0: Meghani Washington.
1: In D.C., the House tonight has adopted a Republican-only budget proposal worth $95 billion in a long-shot effort to fund the Iran war and other White House priorities. Speaker Mike Johnson has been working to advance the package over objections from Democrats and some GOP holdouts. It includes $60 billion for the Pentagon and $10 billion for voting law changes, aligned with the President's Save America Act. Next, it goes to the Senate. Jury selection will continue tomorrow for the Lindsey Clancy murder trial with just one seat left to fill. Opening statements could come as soon as Friday.
2: Lindsey Clancy was back in court for the third day of jury selection in her murder trial, and the jury was nearly completed. Of the desired 18 jurors, 10 women and 7 men now sit on the jury, but lawyers could not find the right person to fill that final seat.
3: So the fact that we're heading into day 4 to seat one additional juror is not surprising, but it is certainly frustrating.
2: WBZ has seen the jury questionnaire. Jurors were asked, quote, have you, a family member or a close friend, ever been diagnosed with postpartum depression, generalized anxiety disorder, or bipolar disorder?
1: That's WBZ-TV's Christina Rex. Clancy is accused of killing her 3 young children in Duxbury. Her attorneys are expected to mount an insanity defense. Boston Medical Center nurses taking a stand today.
4: Coming off the heels of the Mass General Brigham nurses strike and lockout, nurses here with Boston Medical Center say it's their turn to demand a better contract, though this is just an informational picket, not an outright strike.
5: So currently, Boston Medical Center nurses are the lowest paid nurses in the city. Our earn time has not been changed since the 1990s. And that's kind of where we're at. We put forward a proposal. The hospital came back when we're nowhere near the market rate. So we would still remain the lowest paid nurses in the city.
4: Nearly 2,000 nurses are protesting here at the main campus in the South End and at the Brockton Center location. BMC, meanwhile, says it's committed to reaching an agreement that provides competitive wages while supporting long-term sustainability of the hospital. In the South End, James Rojas, WBZ, Boston's News Radio.
1: 8:03. It's time for the Subaru Retailers of New England all-wheel drive traffic on the threes. And good evening, Zach.
6: Good evening, Madison. Let's start things off right now. Sturo Drive eastbound, just a little bit slow at the Leverett Circle area. We've got a light cycle delay. Westbound, you're slow from the Longfellow Bridge to the Hatch Shell. And then looking on the rest of the ride in the downtown, you're tied up right now a little bit at Memorial Drive there at the BU Bridge. So that traffic circle, just a little bit of volume there. And also looking in the downtown itself right now, no problems right now through the Sumner or Callahan tunnels, though we do have a slowdown through the Ted Williams Tunnel westbound, leaving Logan towards Boston. And then looking on the expressway, a little bit slow right now, coming out of the southbound Tip O'Neill Tunnel down to just about the gas tank, and then you're looking pretty good to the Braintree split. Northbound, no major problems from Braintree up to Boston. Route 3 south, that has cleared out of the way, so the Derby Street lane drop looks pretty good now on that southbound ride. We do still have a crash, 24 southbound. This is just after Padelford Street, blocking the left lane in the Berkeley stretch. So you're going to be pretty much right before North Main Street exit there. So it's a little bit slow southbound on 24. Then looking on the rest of the ride down there, 24, no problems there between the 93 stretch to 495. And you're also looking good on the lower end of 128. The Mass Pike is wide open between Boston and 495. North of the city, leaving on 93, all good out to the Cloverleaf. And those area roads north of the city are also in pretty good shape. Zach, Transport WBZ's 24-hour traffic network.
1: Thank you, Zach. The four-day forecast comes from AccuWeather's Brian Thompson.
7: Some spots will see a shower or thunderstorm early tonight, mainly south of the Mass Pike. Otherwise, partly cloudy or more comfortable. We'll have a low of 64 in Boston, and we'll be in the mid-50s for some inland suburbs. Tomorrow's going to be a mainly sunny day. It's going to be a nice day with lower humidity, a high of 78. Mainly clear and comfortable tomorrow night, low 61 in Boston, and will drop into the 50s in the suburbs. Still looks nice right on into Friday and Saturday, and really throughout the weekend, we'll have a good deal of sunshine. High temperatures within a few degrees of 80 from Friday right on through Sunday. I'm AccuWeather meteorologist Brian Thompson, WBZ, Boston's News Radio.
1: We do still have some rain around south of town, coming down close to Bridgewater, around Taunton, and toward Providence, where it does look to be coming down heavy in a couple of spots. But for the most part, it is smooth sailing out there. Right now, it's 76 in Middleborough, 73 in Framingham, 75 in Haverhill. Boston's at 74, and it's partly clear sky at 8:06.
8: But by tomorrow morning, folks, the heat is really going to be a problem.
9: Honey?
8: We're going to have several days of triple-digit temperatures and high humidity all across the area.
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1: On Wall Street, indexes barely budged today after oil prices climbed another 3%. The S&P edged down 0.1%. The Dow was virtually unchanged, slipping less than 0.1%. The NASDAQ fell 0.6%. In sports, right now the Red Sox are playing the Baltimore Orioles in the second game of a day-night doubleheader, and they are seeking a franchise record 16th straight win. They tied the record earlier, beating the O's 6-3. Right now, it's the middle of the third at Fenway Park, and Orioles are up 4-0. 8:07 right now. Let's get to Nightside with Dan Ray. I'm Madison Rogers. Have a good one.
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12: Thank you, Madison. We have a packed show tonight for you, four very different topics, and I think you'll be interested in all of them. In a moment, our guest candidate, a longtime Middlesex County prosecutor, now running for the office of district attorney. My guest will be joining us. He's already on the line. He'll be on the air with us in just a moment. Another, I think, bizarre action by the state parole board, the Massachusetts Parole Board. We'll talk with Rick Sobey, a Boston Herald reporter who has followed this very closely. This is an individual who was released on parole and will be released on parole, convicted of murder in the first degree of an 87-year-old woman, strangled to death. He'll be out amongst us pretty soon. Should watch yourself, watch your back. Then we're going to talk about federal funding because work of an investigative team from ProPublica and the Anchorage Daily News. Federal broadband subsidy program providing more than $340,000 a year to deliver internet service to hundreds of mostly empty buildings on Alaska's remote Adak Island. Wait till you hear this story. We're going to talk with the reporter on the case, Kyle Hopkins from Alaska. Just another example of your money, your tax dollars, one of those pesky fees collected from your customers of the internet out there. And then we're going to go back to New York City and talk about the mayor of New York City's empty, futile threats to arrest Prime Minister Benjamin Netanyahu of Israel. But first, we're going to focus on politics locally. One of the most important races in any county, as far as I am concerned, is the office of district attorney. David Sollette, who is a longtime Middlesex County prosecutor, has decided to run for the office and is, I think, running a very, very successful campaign against the current and longtime Middlesex County DA, Marianne Ryan. So it is really a pleasure of mine to introduce to you David Sollette. David Sollette, welcome to Nightside. You have an extraordinary resume. I don't want you to brag on it, but I would like to brag on it a little bit. Graduated with honors from Harvard Law School. Again, you have been a Middlesex County prosecutor for 24 years. You led the office's cold case homicide unit for 6 years, from 2019 to 2025. You've worked on unsolved murders, major investigations. You've done it all, except serving in the top spot and now you would like to do that. Welcome to Nightside, David. How are you tonight?
13: And thank you for having me on. I really appreciate it. I spent my whole career
12: to have you on.
13: No, I was going to say I spent my whole career in the DA's office, with the exception of 4 years where I was Charlie Baker's chief legal counsel for public safety. I love that work. I love the mission of that office. There are some wonderful people that I've had the privilege to call colleagues, and I care very much about the mission of the office. And I started seeing problems, and it reached a point where I felt like I had to do something about it.
12: Okay, let's talk. What is your perception of the mission of the office? You, I'm sure, have thought it out, and you've answered this question before, but what do you see the mission of specifically the Middlesex County Prosecutor's District Attorney's Office?
13: Dan, the core mission of the District Attorney's Office is to be fair and to keep people safe. That's very simple, but in practice, it also requires a lot of complicated maneuvers sometimes. I want to use the District Attorney's Office for what it was created to do, which is to protect public safety and aggressively prosecute serious violent crime. And none of us should settle for anything less than that.
12: There have been some pretty strange cases recently in Middlesex County. I think of the guy with the automatic weapon in the midst of traffic, was it a month or 6 weeks ago, who was firing an automatic weapon at drivers on Memorial Drive.
13: Really, it was terrifying. It was in broad daylight, just blocks away from where I live. He was shooting at strangers, people he had never met before. He fired more than 60 rounds from an assault weapon. And to make things worse, he was back on the street less than 6 years after he had been convicted of trying to kill a Boston cop with a gun. And I think that says more than anything else I could say about the state of violent crime, and that there's something that has to be done about it.
12: It also talks about a mindset that I think infects some DA's offices. It infects the minds of some judges who want to give people second, third, fourth, and fifth chances when they're not justified. I don't think it affects most police departments because nobody knows how serious the threat, the daily threat of crime is to any one of us. I think of different cases. I think of the case that is also a Cambridge case. And again, Cambridge, of course, is an important part of Middlesex County. On the morning of the 4th of July, an individual, Mr. Bautista, who worked for the DPW in Cambridge, left his home to go to work at 4 o'clock in the morning. He apparently, from what I understand, confronted randomly by a group of thugs who decided, I guess, they just wanted the thrill of killing someone. They killed him, and he lay literally on the street. No 911 calls. Shot spotter, which is a very important tool for police departments to know when shots are fired. It's used in Boston. I believe it's used in Brookline and many other communities. It had been disbanded by a 5-2 or a 5-4 vote on the Cambridge City Council in late May.
13: It had been dismantled. And I think that was a terrible mistake that was premised on a misunderstanding about what that system can and can't do and what it was being used to do. When they made that decision, I spoke out publicly and I said as clearly as I could that this was a mistake, not just because it would impair our ability to apprehend serious violent criminals that use firearms, but also that the same system that is used to vector police responders to the scene to try to stop a threat or apprehend an offender is also used to vector emergency medical personnel to a scene. I was always trained in the Army, and it is simply common sense that when somebody has received a gunshot wound, if they do not get medical attention quickly, they are at tremendous risk to bleed out. And we need to get people there as quickly as possible. What I said was that every victim of crime has a right not only to a speedy investigation, but also to rapid medical attention. And what we know so far about the Bautista case is that a full hour passed between when he was shot and when his body was found by a pedestrian. And I'm not in a position to say with absolute certainty whether that would have saved his life or not. But I sure would have wanted firefighters, EMTs, to be on that scene to give him whatever medical care might have saved his life.
12: Yeah, you're correct. We don't know. However, what we do know is that his body was discovered, I believe, at 5:15, a little more than an hour after he was approached and shot for no reason at all. This is not a guy who's dealing in a drug deal or anything. He's just going to work. And he lay there on the street and as a consequence of a vote of the city council. And we had former mayor Denise Simmons on a week and a half ago, and she spoke eloquently, actually it was early last week, about what a tragedy this was. Okay, so we're getting a sense. Real quickly, you have generated a lot of support amongst police unions. Most recently, I believe the Harvard University Police Department, I believe the Cambridge Police Department. If I'm wrong here, please correct me. How many police departments support your candidacy?
13: There are more than 30 safety unions, police, fire, and corrections that have now come out, all of them based in Middlesex County or statewide organizations that have endorsed my candidacy. And I'm tremendously proud of that endorsement. I'm proud of it because these are the people that I've worked closely with, but I'm also proud of it because these are people that have worked closely both with myself and with the incumbent district attorney. Anybody who knows, Dan, how law enforcement works in the courtroom environment knows that critical to having a functioning DA's office is the ability to work effectively with the police departments who are out there on the street, who are apprehending the offenders, who are gathering the evidence. Having a strong working relationship between police and prosecutors is critical to being able to respond to violent crime.
12: All right. When we take a break, I got to take a break. We will entertain questions and challenges, inquiries, whatever. Everybody should know the number, but in case you're a first-time listener, 617-254-1030 or 617-931-1030. My guest is a veteran prosecutor, longtime prosecutor in Middlesex County. He has worked in the office of Mary Ann Ryan, and he is trying to basically take her job. And I want you to talk about the shortcomings of the office and what sort of a relationship you have had or perhaps no longer have with the incumbent district attorney. That'll be my series of questions coming back after the break. My name is Dan Ray, and this is Nightside. Feel free to join the conversation.
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12: My guest is David Solek. He is a longtime district attorney. Assistant district attorney, a prosecutor, and now he would like to fill the top job in Middlesex County, currently held by Marianne Ryan, who's been there. Is she been there for, I'm thinking, something like six terms?
13: She's been in the office for more than 40 years, Dan. She's been in the top job for more than a decade. That's a long time, and I would say over that time, she has lost the focus on the core mission of the office. She's become more concerned with politics than with the core mission, which is protecting people from harm. And at its core, I would say this race is very simple. I want to use the DA's office for what it was created to do, which is protect public safety. And if I want us to be building strong cases and, when necessary, to seek strong penalties, especially against repeat violent offenders. You asked a question before about whether judges were too soft. I want people who are struggling with addiction to be able to get sober. I want people who have made a mistake to be able to rehabilitate. But when you're talking about repeat violent offenders, those are people that the DA's office has to be willing to take a strong stand against. We need to be able to make sure that they do not get their hands on illegal firearms when they have convictions for crimes like drug trafficking, which the office has not done. We need to be able to stop the flow of illegal firearms into the hands of criminals from out of state, which the office has not done. And we need to be able to keep dangerous people off the street with a dangerousness hearing, which right now is not allowed under Massachusetts law for very serious crimes like sex crimes against children and people who make bombs. And the incumbent DA has been unwilling to speak out about closing that loophole in the law. I would.
12: Okay, without exacerbating the feelings in this race, what happened to Marianne Ryan? She herself was the victim of crime, as you know, many years ago. We need not go into that, but many people thought that there would never be a more effective crime fighter as a district attorney than someone who had been the victim of crime.
13: I worked with her, Dan, as a colleague for a long time, and I worked under her leadership for years. My decision to run against her is not personal. There are no hard feelings from me towards her. She never raised her voice to me or treated me badly. But when it comes to the mission of the office, I would say my decision is not personal, but it is professional. There are things that I think are a core mission of the office and a core reason why I chose to devote my adult life to this work. And they matter too much to me to stand on the fact that there are things that we're supposed to do, and when we don't do them, real people get hurt.
12: I want to ask you a question. If we could get the district attorney to join you for a

0: conversation. I'm not going to call it a debate, but a conversation so that the public, my audience, could measure both of you and your responses. Would you be willing to participate in such an event?
1: I'd be glad to. Absolutely.
0: Okay. We will issue that invitation to her as well, and see what she has to say. If you are elected, how will the office change under you?
1: One of the first things that I would do is form a crime gun unit dedicated to identifying and disrupting the criminal trafficking networks that move weapons from out of state, particularly states like New Hampshire, Maine, Georgia, and Florida, and move them into Massachusetts, into the hands of people who have been convicted of crimes and are ineligible to possess weapons under our law. I'm not talking about people who are lawful gun owners. The Second Amendment protects those rights, but it does not protect the rights of convicted felons to have weapons. They have no such right. And it's important that we keep those weapons out of the hands of people like the man on Memorial Drive, because they've demonstrated that they cannot be trusted. They've demonstrated that they are a threat to the rest of society, and it's the DA's job to build and aggressively prosecute those kinds of cases. I would also look to modernize the office. Much of the office is structured the way it was many decades ago. And while that might have been a cutting-edge structure of a DA's office in the 1980s, it is not today. Crime is changing, and prosecutors need to change too. We have to be able to respond to new kinds of threats, threats like AI-enabled identity theft or online child exploitation or crypto-facilitated fraud cases. These are things that simply didn't exist in the 1980s, but they do exist today, and they're a real problem, not just in communities that have long struggled with crime, but in every single community in Middlesex County. And that's something the DA's office has to be leading on.
0: Last question before we go to phone calls after the news break. Within the Democratic Party today, there are two factions. Traditional Democrats who seem to be trying to hold on to the core mission of the Democratic Party and the core philosophy of the Democratic Party, and a group of newcomers to the Democratic Party, the Democratic Socialists of America. Do you identify with either of those groups?
1: I'm a Democrat, Dan, especially because I believe deeply in the Democratic Party's commitment to the American dream, a dream that allowed immigrant families like my own on both sides to come here with very little and then to thrive here and become Americans. And that's the same experience that so many people in Massachusetts have had, whether they've come from Haiti or the Dominican Republic, or their ancestors came from Africa or Ireland or Italy. And, that's something that's very important to me and dear to me, but I don't see any tension at all between that commitment and the commitment to protect people from violent crime. In order to let people thrive and live, freedom from fear, right, was one of Franklin Roosevelt's four freedoms. And to put that freedom from fear into action, that a DA's office and police departments that will follow the law, but will also protect people using the law as a tool.
0: That's an excellent answer, an excellent answer, and I wish more Democrats thought that way right now. We'll take a break. My guest is David Soled. your name is not easy to pronounce, nor is mine, so I apologize if I have given any...
1: I don't take it personally at all, Dan. It's Soled.
0: Soled. Okay, Soled. I have it back in my mind. David Soled, former prosecutor running for Middlesex County District Attorney. The primary this year is on September the 1st, which is the first Tuesday in the month of September. It is a week before Labor Day, 6 days before Labor Day, and unfortunately, there will be a lot of people who are going to miss it because they'll be on vacation, they'll be at the beach doing clothes shopping for back to school for kids. But if you're interested in the issues that David Soled has raised, mark it on your calendar, September 1st. My name's Dan Ray. This is Nice Side. Here comes the news. We'll be back with phone calls at 617-254-1030. Those lines are full. We have one line at 617-931-1030. And we, of course, will also issue an invitation to the incumbent District Attorney, Mary Ann Ryan, as well as an opportunity for the District Attorney to join David Soled, a former prosecutor, in a conversation about the future of the district attorney's office in Middlesex County. Back on Nightside right after this.
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11: 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Nurses taking a stand outside Boston Medical Center in the South End. 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
12: Coming off the heels of the Mass General Brigham nurses' strike and lockout, nurses here with Boston Medical Center say it's their turn to demand a better contract, though this is just an informational picket, not an outright strike.
11: That's WBZ's James Rojas. Nurses also staged a picket at BMC South in Brockton. A local teacher has pleaded not guilty to child rape today. Tymon Tran is facing allegations that date back to when he was teaching in Lynn at Thurgood Marshall Middle School in 2022. Most recently, he worked at Lowell Community Charter Public School, which says he was immediately fired after the school was contacted by the DA's office last month. He's now been released on house arrest with GPS monitoring. I'm Madison Rogers.
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0: My guest is David Sillette. He is a former prosecutor. He's running for become the top prosecutor, the district attorney in Middlesex County, against an incumbent prosecutor who he worked with and also worked for a total of 24 years. You've heard what he has to say. He sounds to me like a very qualified prosecutor, an amazing resume. You also are an officer, a JAG officer in the military, as well as your role as a prosecutor for many years in Middlesex County.
1: That's right. I'm a major in the JAG Corps of the U.S. Army Reserve.
0: Well, that's quite a resume. We're going to go to phone calls. My first call comes in from New Hampshire, a gentleman who I know, Ernie in New Hampshire. Ernie, welcome back. How are you, sir?
2: Hey, Dan, I'm surviving. I'm living. I'm listening to David. You know, everything David's saying is on cue. And you know, David, I ran a community work program as a captain under the late Sheriff DiPaolo. And one thing we did in our program, we had 125 guys. We did not allow sex offenders or violent criminals into the county. And David, you know, Middlesex County is a lot of lunch to carry because it's the third largest county in the country. And a lot of people don't realize that. You got L.A. County, you got Cook County, and you got Middlesex County in Massachusetts here. So yeah, so I like what you're saying. I mean, I got a lot of friends in law enforcement, and I'm going to pass a word on. You know, I worked under the late Scott Hoshbarger. Out of East Cambridge Courthouse and DA, former Martha Coakley. Yeah, I worked a lot. You know, a lot of people out of that. Lieutenant Lane, CPAC on the second floor in that old building at the time. But yeah, David, I like what you're hearing, and I agree, David. That was a mistake taking that shooting alarm down in Cambridge because I don't think they were educated enough on how that system works and how many lives that could save. And I'm going to catch you on the other side, Dan. God bless you, Dan. It's good to hear from you, David. I'm going to pass a word on you, man. We need new blood in there. Thank you for your service. I'm a former vet myself, United States Army, Vietnam era, 72-75. I got people in West Medford, family down there. I'm going to pass a word on and make sure they get out and vote because voting's pretty important. This is not about party lines. This is about common sense, David, and I think you agree with me on that. You guys have a wonderful night. Dan, always good hearing from you, Dan. Take care. God bless you, Dan.
0: Ernie, right back at you. I just wish you would come by more frequently. We need your point of view on Nightside. It's been there a long time, and I want you to always be with us. You know that. Thank you. Thanks, Ernie. Okay. Hey, probably didn't hear what I had to say, but a great guy, great caller. Let me go next to Mary Beth in Wakefield. Mary Beth, you are on Nightside with David Solette. He is a former prosecutor running to become the district attorney of Middlesex County. Go right ahead, Mary Beth.
13: Thank you very much, Dan. I'm a longtime listener. I very rarely call in, but I was so moved tonight to call. I couldn't agree more with what the gentleman who just spoke said. There's no doubt in my mind that Mr. Solette is extremely qualified to do this job from the law and order perspective. Now, I'm not a law enforcement person. I'm not an attorney. I am both a psychologist and a social worker. And I Googled while you were on break about Marion Ryan, because I do remember back when she's run previously about hearing very negative comments about her harsh leadership style. I just pulled up an article from the Globe that talked about high staff turnover among seasoned prosecutors within the state's largest DA office. So I just want to ask you how you would handle the office in terms of the climate and culture and moving away from what some might consider a real toxic culture there within the office.
1: I think that one of the most important things to remember about a district attorney's office is that it's a little bit like a teaching hospital, like one of those shows you watch like Grey's Anatomy or ER. We're constantly bringing in bright, young, eager people who are just out of law school, and they need to be trained and mentored and guided so that they can become, they can fulfill all their potential and they can become the kind of prosecutors that our community needs them to be. To me, that requires trusting them to some degree. You have to let them cook. You have to let them learn through experience. You need to get them their reps. There is no substitute for that. They can't be micromanaged. They have to be guided. They have to be trained. But then you have to trust them to do their job. And that is one of the things that I would be doing if I'm elected as your district attorney. I would be pushing discretion down to the line prosecutors so that they can learn how to do substantive justice in their cases.
0: Mary Beth raised the issue of a toxic work atmosphere. She referenced some article, which I don't have in front of me. Mary Beth, what can you tell us, if anything, about that article? And then, David, I'd like you to comment on the employer-employee atmosphere within the DA's office currently. Mary Beth?
13: This is not a recent article. I happened to Google it while you were advertising. And it also spoke about a lot of talent leaving the office, a very high turnover of people going other places. So I just wondered what that was all about. But more than that, I just really wonder what you, Mr. Solit, would do. And your answer was very good about trusting people, about teaching, you know, and certainly nurturing the next wave of prosecutors to come along and be able to do the great kind of work that I think has been a hallmark of your career.
1: I think that there is no doubt that we have lost some people in recent years, some tremendously talented young prosecutors. I think if you are being realistic, because of the way the DA's offices are funded, we will always lose some good people when they go to a higher paying job. But some of the best young prosecutors that have left the office recently have left not for a high paying law firm job or for a judgeship. They have left for other district attorney's offices for no raise, which to me is a sign that they still love being prosecutors. They still have the fire in the belly to do the mission of protecting people and doing justice. They just don't want to do it in Middlesex County anymore. And that's the thing I think we can't afford. I want people to love the work and to feel that they are appreciated for the hard work that they put in.
0: Thank you very much.
13: I love your answer. That's a fabulous answer. Thank you very much.
0: Thanks, Mary Beth. Appreciate your call. 617-254-1030 is, we got a line there. Also one line at 617-931-1030. David, I want to take a quick break here, give folks a chance to join the conversation. How can folks get in touch with your campaign if they are as impressed as I think I have been tonight with your answers?
1: They can find my website at www.davidsolit.com, and there is an easy accessible way for them to reach out to the campaign and connect with it. They can email us that way. They can request lawn signs. They can see what we're talking about. They can see the endorsements that we're gathering more every day. They can see articles that are being written. If they wanted a pretty good true crime page turner, they could look to Boston Magazine, which wrote a profile of one of my cases, the oldest successful cold case murder prosecution in the history of Massachusetts, about how working with detectives from the state police and the Bedford police, we were able to solve a murder from 1971 and bring the man to justice with a first-degree murder conviction 53 years later.
0: All right, and your last name is spelled S-O-L-E-T. David.
1: That's right.
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0: My guest is a former prosecutor, 24 years as a former prosecutor in Middlesex County. You left in 2025. What have you been doing since 2025, David Solet?
1: Dan, I have been in every single one of the 54 Middlesex cities and towns. I have shaken the hands of thousands of voters. I have addressed crowds as small as 3 and as big as 200. I've been gathering support from public safety professionals, from police, from firefighters, from EMTs, from corrections officers. I've been meeting with groups of people everywhere groups of people gather. I've been at Juneteenth events. I've been at Pride marches. I've been at Greek cultural festivals. And we're seeing a huge response. Everywhere we go, I'm seeing the fruits of the labor of the last 9 months. People are recognizing me. People are calling, asking for signs. People are more and more investing in this campaign. We've now raised almost $250,000, which is a lot of money for a non-incumbent. And we're seeing awareness everywhere we go. And that's the point of starting this campaign early. I knew when I resigned that this was not going to be an easy task because of the scale of Middlesex County. 54 cities and towns, approximately 1.8 million people. As your caller said, it's a huge county, one of the biggest in the country. And so I knew I would have my work cut out for me, and it was going to take a lot of work. But we've been putting in that work, and it's been paying off.
0: All right, let's get back to phone calls. I'm going to go to Emily in Newton. Newton, of course, is part of Middlesex County. Hi, Emily. You are next on Nightside with David Solet.
27: Hello. Thanks for taking my call.
0: You're welcome. Go right ahead.
27: Everything sounds so impressive. And I feel like, just a quick question, because I feel like we're seeing more and more posts on Nextdoor about break-ins, car theft, scams, and other public safety concerns. I'm not sure whether the increase in crimes is statistically significant or whether social media just makes it feel that way. We live in a safe town, but even like our Nextdoor, things like this pop up all the time. So I'm just curious, what are you seeing in the data, and what can a district attorney do if those concerns are real?
1: where we're seeing rises in break-ins, that is something that the district attorney's office needs to be coordinating with our police partners. There are specific things that we can do to help advance investigations, especially for more sophisticated burglaries. These are not usually one-time crimes. These are usually crimes that are done by professionals. And in order to disrupt a professional burglary ring, that takes a deft touch. It takes experience, and it takes focused investigative effort. That's been something that I've been doing as a Superior Court prosecutor for a long time. I know how to lead these groups of police and prosecutors working together to identify these offenders and bring them to justice. And that's a core mission of the DA's office.
0: By the way, I'd like to support what Emily is suggesting. Emily, I'm on next door as well, and I am astonished by the number of people who talk about scamsters having been scammed or having had people approach them. And this is in what I would consider to be some of our better suburbs, including Newton. I think that earlier this evening, David talked about catching up with crime is different today than it was 40 years ago.
1: In particular, scams that are directed at seniors, the internet and the telephone system allows scammers to target seniors wherever they are. Even in the nicest towns with the lowest internal crime rates, this allows them to be targeted sometimes from overseas, which is where some of these call centers are that pretend to be the Social Security Administration or pretend to be somebody's bank, or using AI to mimic voices, can even pretend to be somebody's grandchild in trouble. And these are scams that are particularly designed to target seniors, and they're particularly nasty.
0: No question. So, Emily, I think you're right on the money with what your concern was. Thank you for your call.
27: Thank you.
0: All right. Have a great night. Let me go next out of the district, out of the county, Brian in Quincy. Brian, you are next on Nightside with David Solet.
4: Thanks for taking my call. You know, Dave, I just have to say, unfortunately, I'm in Plymouth County, and I really wish you were down here. You are the first Democrat.
0: Brian, let me just tell something. You have a great prosecutor in Plymouth County. I know him well, Tim Cruz, who happens to be a Republican, but he's a great
4: prosecutor. Tim is a good guy. I actually know Tim very well, too.
0: Right. So I just wanted to make sure that someone wasn't listening.
4: Oh, I know Tim.
0: Okay, good enough. Go ahead. I didn't mean to interrupt.
4: No,
0: go right ahead.
4: No, you are right. Tim is awesome. I mean, I actually have nothing bad against Tim. But what I want to say is you're the first Democrat that actually is talking reasonable about the Second Amendment. Everyone always says, get rid of the guns. Get rid of the guns. But people like me, I've had my license now, must be over 30 years. I just don't understand how you can say get rid of the guns and they give licenses or whatever they're doing to people who don't deserve them. I've never committed a crime or anything in my life. But there's people that do things. I don't want to mention anything, but why do they have guns? Why do they have licenses? Why are they going after the people who don't do anything? But that's all I want to say. I appreciate you. Thank you.
1: You're very welcome. What we see in the district attorney's office is that the overwhelming majority of unlawful firearms violence is not committed by people that have licenses. The Massachusetts licensing system is extremely stringent. It's the best system in the country. But what that means is that we are very careful in this state about weeding out people that have a history of felony convictions, people that have certain kinds of disqualifying mental illness, people that have a history of domestic battery convictions. And the people that are doing most of the gun crimes are people that could not obtain a license because their previous behavior has disqualified them.
0: Brian, great call. Thank you. Appreciate your time.
4: Thank you.
0: You're welcome. I must ask you, next hour, we are going to be talking with Rick Sobe of the Boston Herald. There's a guy who now is going up for, he's going to get a parole. He strangled an 87-year-old woman to death in 1991. Sentenced to life in prison without parole, I guess at the age of 19. Rightfully so, in my opinion. But now, because of the Mattis decision, a decision that is now in effect law. The Mattis decision, a 4-3 decision, which basically talked about this concept.

0: constitutionally necessary decision. I think that should have been left to the legislature, and I would have urged the legislature not to make that decision if it were put to them. In my view, people that are old enough to vote, old enough to sit in judgment of their fellow citizens on a Superior Court jury hearing a murder charge, should also be responsible for their conduct when we're talking about premeditated murder or murder with extreme atrocity or cruelty. These are first-degree murder charges, and I don't think it was a good decision. I just appeared a few months ago before the parole board to offer testimony about why one of the murderers convicted at trial, where I was one of the trial prosecutors, should not be released, that he had not taken the steps to rehabilitate, and why he was not being truthful and honest and candid with the parole board. And we just learned that, in fact, his parole was denied. And I was glad to be able to share that news with the mother of the young man who lost his life. Yeah.
1: My understanding, by the way, is that the man who murdered a Suffolk County prosecutor in 1995, I think was the year, he murdered Paul McLaughlin at the West Roxbury MBTA station, that he's coming up for potential parole as well. And that one should be denied for a variety of reasons. David Solen, I really enjoyed this hour. How can folks get in touch with you if they want to support the campaign? Give us your website one more time. And you don't need the WW anymore. Go right ahead.
0: DavidSolet.com, and they can also follow us on Instagram at David Solet for DA, or on Facebook at The Solet Committee. Those are great ways to learn about what's happening in the campaign day to day, and they're great ways to share the news that you're learning about with other people who care, with your friends, with your family, with your neighbors. This is going to be a word of mouth campaign. If you like what you're hearing, please talk to the people in your lives. That's the only way we can make change.
1: David, congratulations. Great hour. Thank you very much. We look forward if we get Mary and Ryan to join us some night. It would be a really great hour. Thank you, my friend.
0: Thank you, Dan. Then one last thing I wanted to say. If I am elected, one thing I would love to do is I would pledge to appear on your show every month to take calls from callers.
1: Well, you may just have gotten my vote. I'm a Middlesex County. Thank you very much. We need more of that. We really do, because that's the only way prosecutors could be really responsive if they get on a program like this. David, thank you very much. I appreciate that. We'll be back right after the 9 o'clock news, and we're going to talk with Rick Sobey of the Boston Herald and about another first degree murderer to be released amongst all of you here in Massachusetts.
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5: 76 degrees in Boston at 9 o'clock. Good evening. I'm Dan Watkins. Here's what's happening. Jury selection is almost complete at the Lindsey Clancy trial, as 17 of the 18 jurors that the judge is looking for have been seated. The Duxbury mother's accused of murdering her three young children back in 2023. Opening statements are expected to begin on Friday. WBZ-TV's Christina Rex spoke with some legal analysts who say that the nature of this trial will make it hard on the jury, and testimony is expected to be emotional.
6: Some of that testimony, Lindsey Clancy's ex-husband Patrick hopes to keep out of the public view. He submitted a motion this week asking the judge to keep his 911 call and any photos of his three kids who died private during trial.
7: I think the strategy behind that is, one, trying to claw back as much privacy for his family as he possibly can. Unfortunately, I think it's too late. It's out there. I don't see Judge Sullivan restricting access to that kind of information, which has already been very much made public.
6: And that motion, as well as any other outstanding legal issues, will be

0: argued in front of the judge tomorrow afternoon.
1: Clancy has pleaded not guilty. Her lawyers plan to use an insanity defense, while the prosecution says that she planned the killings. On Capitol Hill tonight, by a narrow vote of 216 to 214, the House adopted a sweeping budget resolution for a $95 billion package to provide funding for defense and intelligence, farm aid, and components of President Trump's elections overhaul effort, which is also known as the Save America Act. ABC's Peter Haralambos with more.
2: The blueprint allows for up to $73 billion to cover the military conflict with Iran, as the Pentagon warned it's running out of money to conduct operations there. The resolution also includes a long-shot bid to pass components of the Save America Act, alongside $12 billion in disaster aid for farmers. Speaker Mike Johnson celebrated the legislation.
3: It's a very consequential week for the American people, and we've delivered once again.
2: Majority Leader John Thune, however, has indicated he doesn't plan to hold a vote on the resolution anytime soon, signaling he might use it to avert a government shutdown in September if Democrats don't agree to fund the government. Peter Haralambos, ABC News.
1: A man is dead following an incident near Boston Common this morning. Boston police say they responded to the intersection of Boylston and Tremont Streets near the T station around 5:15 a.m. And that's where they found a man with trauma to his body. The victim was taken to the hospital where he was pronounced dead. BPD says that they made an arrest in connection with this afternoon, but charges haven't been announced yet. The incident remains under investigation, and police are asking anyone with information to contact them. 903, traffic and weather together. 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Traffic on the threes with Zach Transport. What's going on, Zach?
4: Well, Dan, mostly just construction's going to slow you down. So starting things off 93 northbound, leaving Medford up to Spot Pond. You got a work crew on that northbound ride of 93. And then looking on the southbound side, 95 and 128, you're slow with a work crew between Winter Street and Route 20. So that's going to be a little bit slow there as well. Pike eastbound, those work crews are out just after the supermarket over. Pass, and it's slow getting to Newton Corner. The westbound ride between Boston and 495 is wide open. Now, the eastbound side of the Ted Williams Tunnel, just leaving Boston towards Logan Airport, a little bit slow there through the tunnel, but other than that, that's really the only hang-up in our tunnels right now. Sturro Drive westbound, still slow towards the Hatch Shell, and eastbound, you're slow from the hospital to Leverett Circle. South of the city, the expressway wide open between Boston and Braintree, routes 324, 95, all looking good. Zach Transport, WBZ's 24-hour traffic network.
1: Here's Brian Thompson with the forecast.
5: There still could be a shower or thunderstorm in spots early, mainly south of the Mass Pike. Otherwise, more comfortable overnights with a partly cloudy sky. Low 64 in Boston. It will drop into the mid-50s in some inland suburbs. The humidity will be much lower tomorrow with a good deal of sunshine, a high of 78. Mainly clear and comfortable tomorrow night. Low 61 in Boston. It will be in the 50s in the suburbs. Plenty of sunshine for Friday and Saturday. Still looks nice. High temperatures within a few degrees of 80. We'll have more sun than clouds on Sunday. High temperatures still not that far from 80 degrees. I'm AccuWeather meteorologist Brian Thompson, WBZ, Boston's News Radio.
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1: In sports, the Red Sox are trying to set a new franchise record tonight for the longest winning streak in team history, but things are not going according to plan right now. Bottom of the sixth at Fenway, the Orioles lead the Sox 4-1. The Red Sox beat Baltimore 5-3 this afternoon to tie the franchise record of 15 straight wins. It is 76 degrees in Boston at 9:07. Let's get back to Nightside with Dan Ray. I'm Dan Watkins, WBZ Boston's News Radio.
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12: Thank you, Dan Watkins. I agree with you. That's tough to have a 3-game winning streak, never mind a 14-game winning streak or whatever it is now. My name is Dan Ray, and I want to thank my guest last hour, David Soled, who is running for district attorney in Middlesex County. There are about 54 cities and towns. About 25% of Massachusetts is in Middlesex County. And when you talk about district attorneys, you talk about prosecutors, you talk about crime and punishment, it just so happens that today word arrived at my Boston Herald through the good work of Rick Sobe, the reporter for the Herald, that a Boston man who was convicted of killing an 87-year-old woman in 1991 has been granted parole after decades behind bars for this brutal attack. I hope I can pronounce this guy's name correctly. Dionicio Del Valle. Certainly Rick Sobe will correct me on that. He was sentenced to life in prison because of the murder. But now the Massachusetts Parole Board has decided it's time for him to return to society. This is all because of a Massachusetts State Supreme Court decision in 2024 called the Mattis decision, which essentially said that they believed that people who killed before the age of 20, meaning people who were 18, before the age of 21, people who were 18, 19, or 21, it was unconstitutional to sentence them to life in prison without the possibility of parole, although we had done that in this state for, decades. Rick, you have been covering this story because this is not the first individual who's been released as a consequence of this decision. I am stunned that this higher percentage of these criminals, first-degree murderers, have been released. For a while, the release rate was around 72%. Is it still that high?
13: I haven't done the math recently, but I was planning on doing another follow-up. I would say that it's probably right around there, that since the Mattis decision, about three-quarters of these offenders have been released and continue to be released. But yes, I was definitely planning on doing a follow-up based on the last few months as these decisions continue to come through.
12: Now, the governor recently nominated a prosecutor for an open seat on the parole board, which, by the way, pays pretty well. I think they make around $160,000 a year for being on the parole board. That's nothing to laugh at. But the governor's council, by a vote of 4-3, turned down the governor's proposal. She's apparently appointed another prosecutor. I guess, and I don't want to put you into the political choppy waters here, but from where I'm sitting, it just seems to me astonishing that this decision comes down as a 4-3 decision, because normally a decision of this magnitude should be much more of a consensual decision. The court strives to have

0: a 7-0 decision on something that's really controversial, or 6-1 at worst. 4-3, very, very close call. Major implications. Go ahead.
1: When that vote came down a few weeks ago, that was definitely surprising that Vincent DeMoor did not make the board. And then earlier today, Governor Healey nominated Caitlin O'Leary to serve on the board. I wrote about that today. That'll be in tomorrow's Herald. Now, she is a former prosecutor as well. She's also been very closely working with the parole board as deputy general counsel. So this pick here definitely seems like this has a better chance, even though that was pretty shocking when Vincent DeMoor, a long time former prosecutor, and a lot of experience, more than that on the defense side as well. That was surprising when he was not selected.
0: Yeah, I just don't know what it says about Massachusetts. It just seems that it isn't as if we have elected a rogue position in one position or another. But it just seems that our entire political system now is more interested in the rights of criminals. And I think it's important, and I'd like to get your response on this, which is a non-political question. What the Mattis decision does, it doesn't mandate parole. It provides for the opportunity of parole, meaning your life in prison without the chances of parole has in effect been reduced from first degree, for all intents and purposes, to second degree murder if you fit into that category of 18, 19, or 20 years old. This was a guy who was 19 years old who killed a woman who was 87 years of age. I can't imagine ever voting to parole someone who did a murder of that magnitude. Are you surprised? That's why I come back to the question of the 70% of them are now being paroled in the wake of the Mattis decision. I mean, this whole concept of emerging brains. I mean, look, I think everybody's brain is not fully formed until 30 or 35 years of age. And I think that's what science shows. At what point does the court say, hey, if you commit a murder up until the age of 25 or 30, you first-degree murder, you're still going to get a parole hearing? It really bothers me. Are you surprised at the percentage of paroles that have been granted?
1: I'd say I'm surprised by some of the cases with the decisions on them. Like you said, it's not automatic parole with the Mattis decision. It opened up more than 200 cases that they would get a hearing to be heard for parole. Now this case that I wrote about yesterday, this 19-year-old was breaking in to an apartment, and this 87-year-old woman, Maud Hines, she was trying to stop the break-in, and this 19-year-old man, Dinicio Duval, beat her and strangled her to death. And for several years, police had, they didn't know who did it, and then DNA evidence tied him to it. And after that, despite the DNA evidence, He denied committing the murder. He blamed it on his brother. But then the parole board had him for the hearing, and he's now 54. And they said that he admitted to his actions. He accepted full responsibility and had made a lot of progress, improvement, and they voted to release him with conditions.
0: Well, the irony is here, if he has the good fortune of living until he is 87 years old, he has now, I think you said he's 54, he has 33 years of living. And he ended the life of an 87-year-old woman. I mean, it's frightening that that's where we are in Massachusetts. Rick, I just want to thank you for your work on doing this, because we would not know. I don't think that your competitor newspaper covers these parole hearings with anything near the intensity that you cover them. So thank you very much for being with us tonight. Again, I recognize and respect the role of a reporter. I was once one myself. As a talk show host, I am obligated to express my point of view. There is one parole hearing that I'm going to be particularly interested in, and it was a case that a murder that I covered. Paul McLaughlin was a prosecutor in Suffolk County, and in a case he was prosecuting, this individual decided that he had the right to kill him, and he basically decided to kill him as he alighted from an MBTA train in West Roxbury. Are you familiar with that case? It happened a long time ago. I will admit that, and you probably were not working with the Herald in the mid-90s.
1: No, I'm not familiar with that one.
0: Well, the prosecutor was a gentleman by the name of Paul McLaughlin. I grew up in the house next to him. His father had been the lieutenant governor of Massachusetts in the early 1960s, Edward McLaughlin, who was a great lawyer within one of the old line Boston law firms, and he was a Democratic lieutenant governor in the early 1960s. And my understanding is that that case is coming up fairly quickly. So keep an eye on that one, because I think that is one that people will remember, and that people will be particularly appalled when they realize that a man who was prosecuting the case was actually killed, as if I recall correctly, by the individual who he suspected was the perpetrator of the case. It's a very interesting case. Paul McLaughlin, former Suffolk County prosecutor. Okay.
1: Yeah, I'll definitely be keeping a close tab on that and other cases, and doing more analysis as we get more of these decisions.
0: It's unbelievable. Only in Massachusetts. Thank you so much, Rick. I appreciate you joining us tonight, and keep up the good work. Thank you.
1: Thank you for having me.
0: You're welcome. Okay, I'd love to hear now from all of you. This Mattis decision, which was a 4-3 decision, does not mandate that people who were convicted of murder in the first degree shall be paroled. It mandates that people who are convicted of murder in the first degree have a right to a parole hearing. Doesn't dictate to them what has happened. But what is going on is that the Massachusetts Parole Board, as currently constituted, has decided that out of these 202 first-degree murderers who were convicted for crimes that they committed, and it gets a little complicated, so just bear with me, at the age of 18, 19, or 20, now they can be parole eligible. And in this case, in the case of this guy, he strangled an 87-year-old woman in 1991. He's convicted for it, murder in the first degree, and he's going to be walking amongst us very soon. And there are other cases, and they're being paroled at a rate of 72%. If the rate was 2 or 3 or 4% that were being granted paroles, you could say, well, the parole board is looking very carefully at these cases and is complying with the decision of the state Supreme Court. But it isn't like a get-out-of-jail card for free. And that's what it's beginning to sound like. We'll take a break. I've gone on too long in this break, but Rick Sobey was a great guest. I want to hear from you. Is this what Massachusetts has become? Does this make you say in your own mind that this is a state that has cheapened itself unnecessarily? 617-254-1030, 617-931-1030.
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9: All right. I am looking for your reaction to what is happening in Massachusetts. Murder one convictions are the, I guess, the most important convictions that can occur in the criminal courts in Massachusetts, because there has been a determination made that not only is the individual guilty of all the elements of the crime, in this case murder, beyond a reasonable doubt, but they did it with premeditation and deliberation, or with specific wanton cruelty. These are the worst of the worst. Now, that is not to say that people cannot be rehabilitated. However, to rehabilitate someone who has been, I don't know, you know, caught with a drug violation, caught driving drunk, caught in an assault and battery case. Yeah, but murder one, there are right now, well, there have been, when this decision came down, the Mattis decision, 203 people in Massachusetts incarceration, who had been convicted for killing another human being while they were under the age of 21. And it is this group, this 203 individuals who committed a murder at 18, 19, or 20, before their 21st birthday, who are given this special get-out-of-jail card. Not an automatic get-out-of-jail card, but a jail card which gives them the opportunity for parole. Now, our parole board has, in effect, sat on, I guess, about 100 cases at this point. And my understanding, it is a high percentage of these killers who they have decided to release and are now living amongst us. And if that rate of 70 or so percent continues, we will find out that upwards of 140 or so of these individuals will eventually be released in the next 6 months or a year. Some of them are high-profile cases. As I mentioned, the case of Paul McLaughlin, the former Suffolk County prosecutor who was prosecuting cases in the mid-90s, and he picked one guy who said, well, you're not going to prosecute me, and the guy basically trailed him, staked him out, and murdered him in cold blood at the MBTA station in West Roxbury, not far from Roach Brothers, if you know Roach Brothers on Center Street in West Roxbury. In this particular case that we're talking about today, this was a guy in 1991, I think he was 19 years old at the time. He strangled an 87-year-old woman. I mean, there are some crimes that are unpardonable, in my opinion, and unforgivable. There's a case, apparently, that also has just been granted parole, which I didn't ask Rick about, but he's written about it. It's a convicted murderer. He killed a bouncer at a city nightclub. Oscar Rosa was a 20-year-old in 2006 when he stabbed and killed a 32-year-old Craig Vieira at a Lansdowne Street nightclub. Now, the factor here that I think is interesting is that years before this fatal stabbing, Rosa was charged in connection with the deadly beating of a retired firefighter. And as Rick Sobey writes, Rosa, the parole board decision to free Rosa comes as the board faces criticism for releasing scores of convicted murderers. Now, the parole board has been nominated. I believe there's one member which was a Baker nomination, and one member might have been a long-term DeVal Patrick nomination who was reappointed by Governor Baker. But most of the parole board members are parole board's members who have been appointed by Governor Healey in her 3+ years in office, or 3.5 years in office. Now, when you appoint judges and you appoint parole board members, they should, I think, reflect the views of the governor who's been elected by the people of Massachusetts, or the people of any state. So my question to you right now is, there's not much we can do about this. There's not much that we're going to be able to do about the appointees. None of them are going to resign on their own. They're going to continue to collect the fat $160,000 paycheck. But I just don't understand why there is such a bias on this parole board in favor of individuals who committed horrific crimes, horrific murders in the first degree for which they were convicted at the age of 18, 19, or 20. This is an issue. This is a question about what life in Massachusetts will be, what it will be like. And God forbid that any of these parolees were to be recidivist and killed someone else. On whose back would the responsibility

0: responsibility for that subsequent murder rest, I would argue, with the governor and with the parole board members that she has created. If I had been the governor, I would have said, we're going to abolish this parole board. I've appointed some bad parole board members who are letting first-degree murderers out, even in the context of the Manus decision, at too high a rate. All right. Two lines, 617-254-1030, 617-931-1030. I can only raise the topics for your consideration. If this topic is not of interest to you, we'll move on to something else. But right now, I got wide open lines, and I think that that sends a very clear message to the parole board. Good job. Good job. No, I don't believe in that, and I hope you don't either. Join the conversation, whether you live in Massachusetts or not.
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10: 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Jury selection will continue tomorrow for the Lindsey Clancy murder trial with just one seat left to fill. They've been working toward 18 jurors, six of them alternates, and the judge says that opening arguments may happen on Friday. Clancy is accused of murdering her three young children. Her attorneys are expected to argue she's not guilty by reason of insanity due to postpartum psychosis. As healthcare costs soar, Governor Healey is touting some news on premiums impacting some 670,000 residents. She says the state's insurance commissioner has rejected a steep proposed rate increase from Fallon Community Health Plan, and they've negotiated lower rate hikes from seven other insurers. The Red Sox announcing they've helped raise more than $300,000 to support relief efforts after the devastating earthquakes in Venezuela. I'm Madison Rogers.
0: You know, we all make choices in our lives. 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But he will take your call. If he's tied up with a patient, he will call you back. You'll remain in the comfort of your own home. You'll have a conversation with him about what joint hurts, what movements, what activities aggravate the discomfort, and he'll be able to make a pretty good guess, pretty much analysis, actually, as to whether or not his treatments might be able to help you. 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
0: You know, today there was a story about an individual early this morning being killed literally in downtown Boston near the intersections of Tremont and Boylston Street on the Boston part of the Boston Common. I think we are heading in a wrong direction here in Massachusetts on the issue of crime. And you can never separate the issue of crime from the issue of crime and punishment. And if people think, hey, the punishments have been reduced, which they were with the Mattis decision, and we got a parole board whose basically attitude is, we want to give you a chance, that's a very dangerous formula for any state, including Massachusetts. Let me go to Greg in Peabody. Greg, appreciate you calling in. You are next on Nightside.
11: Hey, Dan, I love your show. You have the greatest show, and you are, believe it or not, the voice of reason.
0: I think I am, but remember, my last name does start with the first three letters of reason, R-E-A. Go right ahead.
11: Now, what, you are the voice of reason. Like, you read the letter like it's long. Like, you're a great, I'm just going to say, like, I have never, like, heard a person that is so reasonable on either side of the right, the left.
0: Thank you. Honestly, I very much appreciate, because you have just identified with what I've tried to do with this show for 19 years, and that is give people a voice. Yeah. Whatever position they take, sometimes they'll disagree with the position they take, but sometimes they disagree with my position.
11: And you do oftenly. Like, you do oftenly, like, take advantage of, like, the position the person is with. But you always are the voice of reason, Dan.
0: Well, I'm honored that you say that. Now, Greg, what do you think about what's going on with the parole board? I mean, this really bothers me. I can't imagine what it must be like for a family to go through these parole board hearings, because it brings it up. I've been close to families who have been victimized by murder, or their relatives or their family members. And even when there's a conviction, they get called, you know, every 5 years. Oh, they're having another parole board hearing. It never leaves their conscience. It's so unfair to the victims and the survivors.
11: It is unfair to the victims, Dan, but it's also, like, we have to look at this, the whole world that we live in. You know, Mark Twain said, the more I learn about people, the less I like my dog.
0: Oh, the more he likes his dog, maybe is what he meant.
11: The more I learn to appreciate people, the more I like my dog.
0: Well, I always like any dog in our family. We have my children have dogs, and I'm very appreciative of the time I spend with those dogs. I much prefer to spend time with them than with members of the Massachusetts Parole Board, at least the way it's going right now. Hey, Greg,
11: can I say one thing to you, Dan?
0: Yes, sir. Yes, sir. Go right ahead.
11: Have you had your dogs cremated?
0: My dog, Charlie. My Cavalier King Charles Spaniel.
11: I had a Charlie as well. Okay. Like my dog, Charlie.
0: His remains are sitting in an urn about 15 feet from where I'm sitting right now. Wherever I go, I go on a two-day trip, he doesn't go with me. But wherever I am, his remains are with me.
11: So, Dan, let me tell you something. And it's the best gift you can give to anyone in your family. You can put the dog's cremation in a bracelet. I have a keychain in my car.
0: Okay.
11: So my dog is always driving with me.
0: Well, I'm with you. I keep his dog tag, his license on my keychain. So that's how I bring him with me.
11: No, but I mean, like you can make bracelets.
0: Yep,
11: I got it. For your wife.
0: Yep.
11: Like I said, like you can like make a keychain for your car.
0: Okay, I'll certainly think about that, Greg. I think you and I are on the same page in a lot of ways.
11: My doggie's always riding with me in my car.
0: I like that. Greg, I got a scoot here. We'll talk soon, okay? Thank you, my friend. Call anytime. You know that.
11: Yeah.
0: Thank you very much for your kind words. Let me go to Sandy in West Roxbury. Sandy, what do you think about the Massachusetts Parole Board?
12: Well, I have a question and I have a comment.
0: Sure.
12: Palmer Goffman's killer, wasn't he 23?
0: You know, I'd have to go back on that. And if you're right, then I'm wrong. But someone close to the criminal justice system in Massachusetts told me to keep a lookout for the McLaughlin killer's case coming up before the parole board. So
12: I could be wrong, but that's what I remembered.
0: Yeah, if I told you who told me that, you'd be surprised. But I have to keep that. You might be right, and I'll try to Google it during the break here, if I can, okay? I can assign someone of my staff to do it right now, but there's nobody else here. I don't have a staff. Rob is too busy. Go ahead, Sandy. What do you think, though?
12: Well, in the 70s, I got my teaching degree, and I began teaching, but I didn't get a job because that's when busing started, and I subbed, and it was... That's when they started the whole open classroom thing, and it was, you know, let the kids have fun. Yeah. And then a couple of years later, I went back for my master's in psychology, and there was this big book published. I mean, it wasn't a big book, but it caused a big stir. And it was, and this was like 77, 78. It was called Blaming the Victim. And the whole concept was that the criminal was a victim of his or her circumstances and shouldn't be blamed because they were already punished enough by the way that they had grown up. And that's, I remember that's when things really began to swing in a totally different direction.
0: Well, let me, if I can, Sandy, give an answer to your question. Paul McLaughlin's killer was Jeffrey Bly.
12: Yeah.
0: Convicted killer, Jeffrey Bly. He was then the 20-year-old leader of the Theodore Street Posse in Mattapan. Stepped out into the open, exchanged brief words with McLaughlin, and then shot him. Bly has appealed his life sentence all the way to the First Circuit Court of Appeals in Boston and lost. Court records state his denial came after a 3-judge panel wrote in part, "The case against petitioner was stronger than any other conceivable defense." It goes on to say Bly's own testimony contradicted by an array of physical and other evidence, including the testimony of his own witness.
12: That yeah, he went around bragging, and that's how he got caught. Yeah. I just found out my brother died many years ago before Paul McLaughlin, but they had been very close friends at Boys Latin School, and I never knew that. Somebody else told me who was good friends with them. Yeah. I just found that out a couple of years ago. As far as I know, I traveled in the same circles with Paul McLaughlin, but as far as I know, I never met him. Yeah. But he was very close friends with my brother.
0: I grew up in the same house on the same street next door to the house that Paul McLaughlin's family grew up in. I didn't know
12: you have
0: Paul McLaughlin.
12: On the anniversary of his show, I think, of his murder, I think it was this year, you did a special show on him, and I listened to that, and you talked about that. I remember that.
0: Okay. Well, thank you, Sandy. I so much appreciate your support for this program, and I got to get to a break, but we will we'll continue right after the break, and we'll talk soon, okay? I enjoyed our conversation the other day.
12: Okay, thank you. Take care.
0: Thanks, Sandy. Have a great night. Coming right back on Nightside after the break.
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0: got four calls here. We got a guest coming up at 10 o'clock, so I'm going to try to get everyone in. Lyle in Gloucester. Lyle, next on Nightside. Go right ahead.
1: Hey, good evening, Dan.
0: Hey, Clyde.
1: Nice to hear from you. Listen, this guy that's up for parole, for every crime they commit, by chance, they're released. Unfortunately, if they're released, every crime that they commit, they should deduct $50,000 off of whoever was on the board that released them. If that guy commits and violates parole, they ought to, if they let him out, they should boot whoever was on the board out of the probation office and the parole office. Boot their rear ends out.
0: All right, let's see if people react to that, Lyle. That's an interesting proposal. I had never thought of that. I don't know that that can be done that way, but it certainly would make them think a little bit about what they're doing. Lyle, thank you. You're thinking outside the box. I appreciate it.
1: Well, you know, interesting enough, the dollar gets everyone's attention, regardless of who they are.
0: Yeah, I think you're
1: doesn't matter.
0: I think you're right on that.
1: The almighty dollar is the deciding factor 9 out of 10 times.
0: All right. Lyle, thank you for that wisdom. It's an interesting position, but I got three other folks I'm going to try to sneak in here. Okay, buddy? Thank you much.
1: I'll call you again.
0: I hope you do. Thank you, Lyle. Appreciate it. Bernie's in New Hampshire. Bernie, next on Nightside. Your thoughts, please.
2: My first thought is wackadoo a real term, Dan?
0: Is what?
2: Because wackadoo a real term, because the parole board members are wackadoos. That's what they are.
0: I think we made that one up, but I think it applies here. But I don't think.
2: Yeah,
0: I think they are following a set of deeply held beliefs that they hold, and that is that it doesn't matter what someone does. Let them go. Give them a second, third, fourth, and fifth chance. And they never think about the victims or the survivors of the victims. That's so important.
2: And that's what I was thinking. Like I said it before, you know, the great jurist Tennyson Mountain Landis says the law is to provide justice, not mercy. Now, the Mattis decision, a poor decision by your greatest jurist in the state of Massachusetts,
0: opens the door,
2: but that doesn't mean that they have to walk in that door and let them people go by it. Why don't these people use common sense and say, we're going to show this perpetrator the same mercy that he showed that poor 87-year-old woman? That's all I got to say, Dan. Move on to your next caller.
0: You know, Bernie, you said it. You said it really well. Thank you so much. Appreciate it as always.
2: Have a good night. Thank you.
0: All right, buddy. Talk to you soon. Let me keep rolling here. Going to try to get two in here, if possible. We're going to give it a shot. Chris and Chelsea. Chris, next on Nightside. I'd like to get you as well as Ellen from Milton.
3: Hi,
0: Chris. Go right ahead.
3: Hey, I think this parole board is a big joke.
0: Well, I think it's maybe a joke. I also think it's tragic what they do to the survivors and what they do to the life of the victims that were cut short. Now, this woman at 87, you know, didn't have many years to live, but her life should not have ended with the indignity of strangulation by a 19-year-old.
3: No, and I personally know 5 murderers walking the street right now.
0: Well, stay away from
3: how do you like that one? 5 of them.
0: Doesn't surprise me. I mean, it's I don't know any murderers walking the street, but I'd say be careful.
3: I do personally.
0: All right.
3: Personally, one's my brother-in-law.
0: Well, keep
3: in the court system, it's not for the victim. It's there for the criminals. They don't help the victims out.
0: Well, the victims are dead in many cases, and
3: what about their families?
0: Well, of course, I'm with you. I'm totally with you. But sometimes the judges and the parole board, they're more sympathetic to the perpetrators than they are to the memory of the victims.
3: Oh, absolutely.
0: All right. Chris, I appreciate your call.
3: Hey, real quick, the one I can't get over is they released that lady for rape out of Salem Superior Court. They let her walk out today.
0: Yeah, I'm not familiar with that case, so I'll have to look that one up later, okay?
3: school. They don't walk out. If that was me or you, we'd be holding with no bail.
0: Okay. I've got to check on that during the break.
3: Absolutely. Check that one out. I'm serious.
0: All right. Thank you, Chris. I got to get Ellen from Milton in here. Thank you. Thank you, Chris. Thank you. Have a great night. Ellen, you called late, but I'm giving you a minute. Go right ahead, Ellen.
4: Hi. I think the parole board is a complete joke, and I am very close to a person who worked as the state's

0: going on now. He since is retired, but he did it probably 20 years.
1: I hear you, but it's up to you and me to keep the, well, we got to keep the pressure on the politicians because, as President Obama once said, elections have consequences, and we're seeing consequences here in Massachusetts on the parole board. I got an hour
0: and
1: coming up with another guest on a story out of Alaska, which no one's going to believe. It's true, but no one will believe it. So stay with us, Ellen, okay?
0: Okay, sounds great.
1: Thanks.
0: Bye.
1: Thanks for your call. We'll talk soon. Bye-bye. Here comes the 10 o'clock news. We'll be here with you right after.
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8: 75 degrees in Boston at 10 o'clock. Good evening. I'm Dan Watkins. Here's what's happening. We begin at Fenway Park, where the Red Sox win streak comes to an end at 15 games in a row. The Sox just lost to the Orioles 5-1. They had tied the franchise record for the longest winning streak at 15 straight games this afternoon. They were unable to extend it and set a new franchise record tonight. Once again, the Red Sox lose to the Orioles 5-1, putting an end to their winning streak. A former Lynn school teacher who was named one of Amazon's Teachers of the Year in 2022 has been arraigned for child rape. WBZ-TV's Aaron Parsegian was outside the Salem courthouse today as Tymon Tran was released.
9: Tymon, anything you want to say about these allegations?
10: No comment.
9: Tymon Tran keeping quiet, leaving Essex Superior Court.
11: Did you betray families and students that you were teaching for years?
9: The now former teacher refusing to answer any of our questions.
11: Is there anything you want to say?
9: Last week, Tran was indicted by a grand jury and on Wednesday arraigned on a series of charges, including rape of a child and indecent assault and battery.
10: How do you plead to these indictments? Are you guilty or not guilty?
11: Not guilty.
9: Prosecutors say the charges stem from incidents involving a 14-year-old during the 2022 school year in Lynn. At the time, Tran was an 8th grade computer science teacher at Thurgood Marshall Middle School.
8: Tran pleaded not guilty today. He's due back in court next month. The Starbucks at Boston South Station will remain closed after video showed rats eating food in a display case. Officials say that a follow-up inspection revealed more rodent problems as dead mice were found in a trap. A spokesperson for the coffee giant says that the store will not reopen, quote, until we are confident that the store meets our high standards of cleanliness and safety. Boston police say be careful with your cell phone. WBZ's Brooke McCarthy explains why.
12: Boston police are out with a warning following an increase in cell phone robberies downtown. Two people have been arrested in separate incidents Monday, and police say a third case is being investigated from

0: over the weekend. One incident happened on Washington Street Monday morning, where investigators say a woman's cell phone was snatched from her hand before the suspect fled the store. In a separate incident later that day, a man had his phone taken from his hand at a store on Summer Street. There was also an incident Sunday morning where police say a man was assaulted and robbed outside a bar on Tremont Street. As a result, police are asking people to stay vigilant in public. They say keep your phone in your pocket or a bag when you're in crowded areas and avoid entering your passcode when others can see it. In addition, police also recommend multi-factor authentication on payment apps. Brooke McCarthy, WBZ, Boston's News Radio.
1: A man is dead following an incident near Boston Common this morning. Boston police say that they responded to the intersection of Boylston and Tremont Streets near the T-stop around 5:15 a.m. and found a man with trauma to his body. The victim was taken to the hospital where he was pronounced dead. BPD says that they made an arrest in connection this afternoon, but charges haven't been announced yet. The incident remains under investigation, and police are asking anyone with information to contact them. 10:03, traffic and weather together. The Subaru Retailers of New England all-wheel drive traffic on the threes with Steve Perez. Where are we starting, Steve?
2: Well, we'll take a look downtown where just put into place is a triple lane closure on the eastbound Mass Pike that slows you down from Everett Street to Comm Ave. The airport tunnels, Ted Williams East slow moving. You're backed up to South Station getting there. And then about halfway across, things improve. Stenro Drive West has been jammed from Leverett Circle to the Longfellow Bridge. That just cleared. That was a medical event. And then a westbound event is causing slowdowns at the Hatchell. And that event, too, is coming to a close. South of the City Expressway is fine for now. 93 North, a work crew slows you down before and after Route 24 in Randolph. We have soccer delays. Not the World Cup. It's the Revolution down in Gillette Stadium. Route 1 slow both ways getting in and out of the stadium. Route 3 South, a work crew at Derby Street. Another northbound of Route 139, as well as both ways at Route 14. But no delays. North of the City, delays. 93 North. Heavy Roosevelt Circle up to Spot Pond with two lanes taken there. A minor issue northbound at River Road, another southbound at Commerce Way. Paving delays on Route 3 South Lowell connector to Route 129. That's a slow go. And then in Burlington, the southbound ramp to 128 North has a lane closure slowing things down. 128 South Trapello Road, okay getting by, but a brief delay southbound Route 20 in Waltham. Northbound at Route 3, a work crew with no trouble. And then watch for another southbound between Route 38 and 93. Route 1 South, heavy passing work between Route 114 and Danvers and Lake Street. 495 work crews both ways in Andover. Route 28, no delay there, but jammed up northbound at Broadway and Haverhill, as well as southbound from Ward Hill down to Route 213. And then at Mass Ave, 495 South, a brief work crew delay. West of the city, Pike East, heavy passing the supermarket overpass almost all the way to Newton Corner. With more work westbound at 495, no trouble there. A work zone both ways at the Charlton Service Plaza, also not causing any major delays. 290 West Shrewsbury Street has a brief work crew slowdown. 495, long-term setup southbound by the Pike in Hopkinton. Another northbound in Boxborough at Route 111. Both speed limit rides. Watch for road work on Route 2, eastbound Westminster, Route 140, then at 495, and westbound in Acton before Central Street. 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
1: And here's Brian Thompson with the forecast.
3: You could see a shower or thunderstorm in spots early on tonight, mainly south of the Mass Pike. Most places will stay dry on what's going to be a more comfortable night under a partly cloudy sky. Low 64 in Boston. It will drop into the mid-50s in some inland suburbs. And the humidity will be much lower tomorrow. A nice day with a good deal of sunshine, high 78. Mainly clear and comfortable tomorrow night. Low 61 in Boston. It will be in the 50s in the suburbs. Mostly sunny heading into Friday and Saturday. It's still going to be nice. Highs within a few degrees of 80, and that nice weather continues on Sunday with sunshine and some clouds. High temperatures again close to 80. I'm AccuWeather the meteorologist Brian Thompson, WBZ, Boston's News Radio.
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1: In sports, the Red Sox franchise record tying 15-game winning streak comes to an end tonight at the hands of the Baltimore Orioles. The Orioles beat the Sox 5-1 this evening, which puts an end to the win streak. The Sox tied that winning streak from 1946 this afternoon when they beat Baltimore 6-3, but were unable to build upon it. They'll look to start a new streak Friday night when they take on the Blue Jays at Fenway. 75 degrees in Boston at 10:08. Let's get back to Nightside with Dan Ray. I'm Dan Watkins, WBZ, Boston's News Radio.
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7: Wait 1 second. Hold on here. I just put my headset on. Dan, did you say the Red Sox lost?
1: They did. They actually did.
7: They're ruining my summer.
1: Right?
7: I mean, seriously.
1: All that goodwill over three weeks, it's gone. Out the
7: window.
1: I'm
7: a typical Red Sox fan. I stick with them through thick and thin, but they're ruining my summer. Oh, yeah. All good things have to come to an end, right? That's what they say. You know, 15 games in a row, that's pretty good. I mean, I think they'll pull themselves up out of the basement. There's been some progress here.
1: Just a little bit. Just a little bit. You know, I mean, yeah. Only what, 21-3 over their last 24 games? It's
7: Yeah, I know. But those three are the ones that as right. Red Sox fans, we focus on.
1: Absolutely.
7: You know, it is.
1: Absolutely.
7: You got to focus. I don't like this idea of the opener anymore. I think that's a bad idea.
1: Yeah, it was. Rivera did not have his best stuff. He could not find the plate tonight, giving up four runs in the first inning, and they were just down from the jump and couldn't quite claw back out of it. But I could have done
7: as well as that.
1: Just about right. I mean, he didn't even get through an inning. Neither did you or I. We could have gone out there and combined for that.
7: I would have fooled them. They wouldn't have been able to hit some of my junk, some of my soft stuff. You know?
1: Have the Ephus pitch going?
7: Well, at my age, you have no choice. I mean, that's the only thing left in the arsenal. Trust me on that one. Okay.
1: Very good.
7: Dan Watkins, thank you so much. It used to be a great arsenal, but not in the last 20 years.
1: You're crafty now.
7: Crafty right-hander, yeah. Normally the crafty ones are the crafty left-handers, but I would have to be a crafty right-hander. They never say crafty right-hander. It's always crafty left-hander.
1: True.
7: Have you noticed?
1: Very true. Yeah.
7: Yeah, and there have to be some crafty right-handers.
1: Right.
7: Greg Maddux was a crafty right-hander.
1: Yeah, he only topped out at what, 92, 93 on his best days?
7: And not that often.
1: No, not at all.
7: All right. Hey, Dan Watkins, I always enjoy having a little fun with you. Thanks very much.
1: Anytime,
7: but the Red Sox, they'll start another streak. Hopefully a winning streak this Friday night against the Jays. All right, man. Thank you so much. We have a story that my producer, Karen Buscemi, directed me to, which is an extraordinary story. As we often say, we'll go to the lengths of the ends of the earth. To find you interesting stories. Actually, I just said that for the first time. We don't often say that. But this is almost the lengths of the earth. With us is Kyle Hopkins. He's an investigative reporter for the Anchorage Daily News. And I'm smart enough in geography to know that when you say Anchorage, you have to say Alaska next. Anchorage, Alaska, Daily News. Hey, Kyle, welcome to Nightside. How are you?
8: Hey there. Great to talk to you.
7: We're still recovering from a rare Red Sox loss. I want you to understand that you probably don't understand. We were so close to breaking the all-time Boston Red Sox consecutive red. Well, we weren't. The Red Sox were. The fans were watching, and it just didn't work out. But as tough as that story is to deal with, for us personally as Red Sox fans, this is one that as taxpayers and also as people who pay a small fee, it's called the Universal Service Fee. How did you come up with this story? You worked in conjunction with ProPublica, I believe, on this, the Anchorage Daily News, and you're the reporter, the investigative reporter. How was it that you guys figured this one out?
8: Yeah, so I work up in Anchorage, Alaska, and I have been doing some, you know, we are always looking for investigative stories about our home state. You know, I'm writing primarily for Alaskans, but also sometimes we're writing stories that we think people around the country are going to want to know about. And in this case, I was really interested to learn about this fee that is included on, you know, pretty much anyone who has a cell phone, which is, you know, everyone, right? If they look at their phone bill and you look at those charges, you know, there's kind of those fees and surcharges. And one of them is called the I'm sorry, the Universal Service Fund fee. And, you know, depending on the carrier, they call it different things. And it's not a lot of money, but for some households, it can be like a few bucks a month. It can be like, you know, like a nice cup of coffee a month. And that money, as I was learning about this program and I was trying to get a sense of where this money was going. And in Alaska, up here, we're big recipients of it because the idea is that this money that your phone company collects from you and then redistributes to other companies, what it's supposed to do is kind of lower the cost of delivering phone service into remote places. And, you know, in Alaska, we have a lot of those remote places. But when I was looking at the list of communities and list of companies that get this money, I saw on that list that there was this island that I had been to a few years before for a totally different story. And I knew from having been there that nobody lives on that island. And so I pitched the story to my editor saying, look, you know, the public, everyone who has a phone is paying to send, you know, hundreds of thousands and really millions of dollars to this super remote island where there's almost no one who lives there. I mean, there's maybe 25, 30 people who actually live on that island. And so the idea that, you know, millions of dollars should be going there to pay for their internet seemed at least worth, you know, it seemed like the kind of thing that, you know, you should spend some time on to look at. So we, you know, we spent a month or two.
7: Let me pause you just for a second, because I think it's important for those of us who live in Massachusetts. Everything's pretty close. We're a small state, but Alaska is huge. I've been to Alaska. This is an island that it is in the Bering Sea, which separates Alaska from Russia. And it's 1,200 miles. That's like from Boston to, I don't know, Kansas City or something like that. 1,200 miles from Anchorage. So this is out there. How do you even get to the island 1,200 miles from Anchorage? I assume it's a puddle jumper of some sort, or are you on a boat? How'd you get out there?
8: Well, the first time I went out there, it was on a boat and it took all week. But this time we just flew on Alaska Airlines. They still have, there's the thing about that is like, you can fly there and you can fly there on a jet, but once you're there, you're there. You can't leave until the next jet comes back. So like, you fly out there and then there's no more flights for four more days. So like, you're kind of stuck there for 4 days. And then the jet comes back and picks you up and takes you home. And so,
7: okay,
8: we were able to fly out.
7: Okay, just to explain to the people of my audience, and by the way, we're talking to people across the country, including, well, I have listeners in Alaska, believe it or not. Wonderful, the internet. This is what you pay for your cell phone bill. This is not involved with the internet. This is, you pay this universal fee as part of your monthly cell phone payment, and this goes to provide cell phone service to remote locales, none of which could be more remote than this island, in my opinion.
8: Yeah, it's about as remote as it gets, and to still be in the United States. Like, the thing that shocked me was like,
7: how close is it to Russia? If it's 1,200 miles from Anchorage, it's got to be closer to Russia than it is to
8: Russia. Gosh. Yeah, I did the math. I didn't put it in the story, but I did like kind of do the math to see it's definitely closer to Russia than it is to Anchorage. And it's kind of close to Japan. I mean, it used to be a Navy base, and it was kind of an important strategic location for, you know, back in the days of like World War II and even the Cold War. You know, it made sense to the Navy to have, you know, thousands of soldiers or seamen, you know, like sailors, you know, stationed out there. Yeah. But the thing is, they closed that base 30 years ago. And so almost no one has been living there for 30 years. And when we went there, it's like a scene out of The Walking Dead, where you're just kind of walking around all these buildings that are falling down. There's no other humans around. And it's just kind of a spooky, eerie place. And, you know, I did find some people to talk to, but I think we talked to maybe 15 people. And that was everyone we could find on the whole island over 4 days that we spent there.
7: Let me ask you another question. You said that the plane service is sporadic. When you get to the island, I assume there's no Marriott or a Four Seasons or a Ritz, where do you stay?
8: We actually were able to rent. We stayed at an Airbnb. There's this guy who he has a couple, like, because the houses are so there's because, you know, imagine a Navy base where everyone leaves overnight, essentially. And so you have all these empty houses. And so some of them, most of them are disrepair. Some of them are like falling down, but a few of them are still in pretty good shape. And it's because like people bought them for cheap. Mm-hmm. Yeah. And so you have a few people who own these houses. And so we rented a place from this guy who, like, I think he normally rents to people who hunt caribou. Like sometimes people go to this island to hunt caribou, or like even bird watchers go there every once in a while. So like there's a couple places that you can rent, and our rental was fine. It's just like as soon as you walk outside that you feel like you're on a, you know, like you stepped into a time warp or something.
7: I'm going to talk to a friend of mine who's a judge here in Massachusetts. I'm not going to mention his name. He was in Alaska. He likes to photograph birds. This would be a great place for him to go to, because he always is showing me pictures of these strange looking birds from places that I've never heard of.
8: It's like, I guess birders really like it. It's a beautiful, I mean, the island itself is beautiful. It is a really cool place to be. It's just for the purposes of our story, we just were trying to, like, really what we were trying to do is find out, like, okay, if the public is paying, if everyone who has a cell phone is paying to provide internet
7: who's benefiting?
8: Is anyone actually using this internet? You know, that was, so it was a pretty straightforward story. Just like, you know, it's just an example of like public money is being used on something that on its face seems like a waste, but maybe not. I mean, that's why you go look, right? Like you don't know for sure until you get out there.
7: Again, you keep talking cell phone, internet and all of this. We're not talking about TV and movies. We're talking about the internet as a way in which people can communicate through cell phones, just to be clear.
8: Yeah, it's like, it's a combination of, it's basically like fiber. It's, you know, the line that goes to your house, the fiber line that goes to your house that delivers both your, you know, if you have a landline, your landline, and then also these days your internet.
7: So it could also be cable TV.
8: I think, you know, I think in this case, at least on this island, that was another connection to the house, because we saw cable too. And I don't know that that subsidized. This was purely for internet and some phone use.
7: Okay. So real quickly, I got to get to a commercial break, which I will, but we're talking about, tonight is, again, you're behind us. You're like 4 hours, I think, behind us, if I'm not mistaken. So it's 10:22 here in Boston, and it happens to be today is July 22nd. I assume we're in the middle of the summer season, which probably runs from like July 18th to July 20th or something, or 24th.
8: Yeah, yes, sir. We're like, I'm in Juneau for work right now. So like, you know, Juneau is the capital of Alaska.
7: I've been to Juneau.
8: Okay, all right. Well, you know, it's beautiful. I mean, it's raining. You're probably picturing that.
7: You cannot drive to. One thing I learned about Juneau is you cannot drive to Juneau. You have to fly into Juneau.
8: That is true. Yeah, we flew in from Anchorage for some work meetings. But like, it's only 6:20 p.m. here because of the time difference.
7: The 4 hours. I nailed it.
8: I'm looking. Yeah, exactly, exactly. And I'm watching. There's all these. There's a cruise ship in, so I'm watching all these tourists from cruise ships kind of walk around.
7: Yeah, I did the whole thing, Skagway, and all those little stops along the line.
8: Cool.
7: That railroad that went up in the middle of June or July, we're up at the top of some mountain that was snow covered on this railroad.
8: Yeah, I went to high school there. I went to Skagway High School. So I used to work in those shops and stuff. That's awesome that you got to visit.
7: It is a small. So you, my next question was, how did you ever get to the Anchorage, Alaska newspaper? Let me do this. I got to take a pause for some commercials here, and we'll be back. My guest is Kyle Hopkins, and we're going to talk about this as an example of where the good intentions of some government, our government, just ends up wasting money. And it doesn't mean the same thing to the people who are making these decisions. They think it's a good idea, but in practicality, it is a waste of money. We'll be back on Nightside. If you'd like to join the conversation and talk with Kyle Hopkins, he's a guy that knows Alaska, feel free to join the conversation, 617-254-1030, 617-931-1030. My name is Dan Ray. This is Nightside. And I hope that we do have listeners in Alaska who I know by name, and I hope some of them might be listening tonight and join the conversation. Back on Nightside.
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7: Rob, that audio sounded a little off coming back. Did you hear that? Okay. Any idea why? Okay, well, we'll figure it out for sure. Kyle Hopkins is my guest. He's an investigative reporter for the Anchorage Daily News. Kyle, I only got a couple of minutes here to a news break at the bottom of the hour, but I'd love to hold you on the other side of the news break because I don't get a chance to ask questions of people from Alaska often, and particularly news reporters. Are you likely going to stay up there and make a career working for that newspaper? I assume Anchorage Daily News. I believe Anchorage is the largest city in Alaska, correct?
8: It's the largest one. I mean, that's not saying much, but it's the biggest in Alaska, for sure.
7: Okay, how'd you get into journalism?
8: I was born in Alaska, and I went to school, like college up in Fairbanks, Alaska. Mm-hmm. And I liked reading mostly, so I thought maybe I could be an editor. You know, I thought, well, maybe I could edit books because I like to read. And I took a journalism class, and I just really liked it. I really liked asking questions, and I liked the people I worked with. And so I just started, you know, in college, and I've been doing it ever since. I think this is probably where I'll finish my career, right? I've been working as a reporter for a long time, but the stories here are really interesting, and I'll never run out of stories to work on here. So I think this is it's a good place to do it.
7: One of the things I learned about Alaska many years ago, and I'm interested if it's still going on. If I'm not mistaken, every resident of Alaska receives what they call an oil benefit from the state of Alaska every year because Alaska is such an exporter of oil. Am I correct on that? Is that still operational?
8: Yeah. It's funny you mentioned that because we were just part of what I'm in Juneau for is we were just touring the state capitol and we were kind of talking to like state officials about that very benefit. It's called the permanent fund dividend check. And so, yeah, if you live here and you live here for more than you live here for 2 years, that second year, you're going to become eligible to get this check. And the amount changes every year. Kind of, it's really based on oil prices and how much oil was being pumped, you know, and the value of this fund that like is all based on oil revenue. But at the end of the day, like around October, if you're an Alaskan, you're going to get a check from the state. And it might be, you know, it might be $700, $800. It might be $3,000, you know, like it can be really significant. And that's for every person. So like if it's a family of five, you know, and one of them's a baby, that baby's getting that check.
7: It's a lot of money. That has been in existence in Alaska, I think since the time it became a state in 1959, if I'm not mistaken.
8: It's been around a long time since like, you know, the big oil boom that created the Trans-Alaska oil pipeline. And, a state with like, there were so few people and all this money was coming in. And so they're like, well, let's invest some of this. Let's put some of this aside in this investment fund. And then that fund became so big that the earnings became really big. And now it's become kind of a political problem for Alaska because, you know, everyone wants the biggest, of course, right? Of course, we all want the biggest check that we can get. And so there's a real tension over like, do we write bigger checks to the people who live here, or do we use some of that money to like build more schools or whatever? But it's a big part of living here is kind of getting the check and then like debating the politics of the check, right?
7: No doubt. My guest is Kyle Hopkins. He's a reporter with the Anchorage Daily News. How long you been doing this, Kyle?
8: Forever. I'm 49. I've been doing it since I was 19. So it's been
7: you got a 30 year career. You don't sound like you're 49. And what I love is it sounds like the passion is still in your soul here towards the business. I'm a few decades older than you are, and I've been doing the same thing for my life on television and now on radio. We're kindred spirits. I'd like to keep you after the news and see if folks have some questions about this program, because it's just amazing that the government finds many ways to spend money on things that probably sound good when they go into effect, but they never die. They just keep on going. And there are lots of problems in this country that could be helped by some of this money as opposed to it just being sent down to keep the oil rig metaphor going, just poured down a dry hole. and wasted. Simple as that. We'll be back on Nightside right after the news with my guest Kyle Hopkins. You got a question about Alaska? If you've ever been to Alaska, we don't talk about Alaska as much as we should. It is a beautiful state. It is a beautiful place to go. I've been there. I hope to get back there again at some point. It is, if you look at a map, you just realize the size of the state. And just think, if Secretary Stewart hadn't bought it, I think it's like he bought it for $67,000 or something like that. Talk about what a great, Seward's Folly, it was called at the time, Seward's Folly. Back on Nightside, you have the number, 617-254-1030, 617-931-1030. Back right after the break.
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1: I'm Dan Watkins with a quick check of the stories trending on WBZ News Radio 1030. 17 jurors are seated at the Lindsay Clancy murder trial at Plymouth Superior Court. The judge wants 18 for the trial, which includes six alternates. Opening statements are expected to start on Friday. A former Lynn teacher, once named one of Amazon's Teachers of the Year, pleads not guilty to child rape charges. Somerville officials are advising caution as mosquito samples in the city test positive for West Nile virus. And Boston police say be careful with your phone. WBZ's Brooke McCarthy says it comes after a string of downtown robberies.
28: Two people have been arrested in separate incidents Monday, and police say a third case is being investigated from over the weekend. One incident happened on Washington Street Monday morning, where investigators say a woman's cell phone was snatched from her hand before the suspect fled the store.
1: I'm Dan Watkins.
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7: We're talking with Kyle Hopkins. He's an investigative reporter with the Anchorage Daily News. Kyle, before we wrap up on this story, the bottom line was that it was costing the federal government, which means the taxpayers of the United States, $340,000 every year to provide these empty buildings, all but a few of, you know, and hundreds of others, all but a few of which were empty, these buildings, for internet access that no one says they use. The money was wasted. $340,000. Many people might say, hey, that's not a lot of money. You know, the federal budget is now, what, $4.5 trillion or something like that. Our deficit is $40 trillion. I mean, our GDP is less than our federal deficit. One of my listeners mentioned it the other night, and I had to agree that it's a big concern that we're not paying any attention to. What do you say to the people who say, well, $340,000 is only a drop in the bucket. Who cares? You've seen it up close and personal. Go ahead.
8: I totally understand that argument. What I would say is, look, what we're trying to show is that there's, you know, if it's this obvious, right, if the waste is this obvious, and this is the second story I've done on this topic, because we did another story about another company that was receiving, you know, the same public subsidy. And in that case, it was a guy who, like, you know, he was getting this money while he was in federal prison for tax evasion. Right. And it was the same scenario where
7: there's a certain irony with that story.
8: Yeah, exactly. And like, but the way I look at it is, you know, we're showing that the oversight is broken, right? Yeah. That, you know, that where's the watchdog at the government level, at the FCC, who's saying, hey, wait, who's getting this money and are they using it the way they're supposed to? Because if it's this easy to find the waste, that means that, you know, like how much of that iceberg is below the water. And that's part of it. And then the other part is, like, I think any of us who pay, you know, that's a lot more than I pay, obviously, in my federal taxes every year. So does that mean, like, I always think of it in that way. Like, if there's more money being wasted than I have to pay, than the government takes from me in my federal income tax every year, does that mean that, like, it just feels like every dollar that I pay is being wasted? You know, it's that equivalent. Like, I want to know, if I'm going to pay it, I want to know that it's not being wasted. And, you know, so it means that some number of people, you know, everything that they're giving is, you know, being spent on something that no one's using. And, sure. And, you know, that to me, so that's, you know, I think it's fair to say, look, it doesn't seem like a lot of money, and in the scheme of thing, maybe it's not. But to me, it is. It's a lot of money to me.
7: Well, no, you know, I'd rather not pay money. Well, if the people who need to be on it are the political leaders. Have any of your political leaders up there, either Senator Sullivan or Senator Murkowski, have either of them expressed an interest in the story? Your two United States senators.
8: You know, not really. I think not really.
7: They're both Republicans, and the Republicans are squawking and talking about fraud and excess government waste. You would think this would be right up there their philosophical alley, but I guess not.
8: Yeah, there have been some in Congress and the U.S. Senate who have, like, raised red flags about this, like, this very subsidy. And so we shared our story with them. We said, hey, we understand that you're looking to reform this subsidy. Here's some additional information to consider. And so hopefully it'll be part of that conversation as they look at whether or not, you know, they want to change the way that this is overseen.
7: Yeah. By the way, there was a U.S. senator, long since retired, and I assume passed on, William Proxmire of Wisconsin, who's a Democrat, who every year used to send out a list of the most wasteful federal government projects. And obviously this would have made the list for sure.
8: Yeah. Yeah. And I think, I mean, I live in a state like Alaska gets a lot of per capita, like per person, we get a lot of taxpayer money. We get a lot of federal money. And I think, and I would argue, just like every Alaskan, I would argue that some of that we really need because it's a new state, it's a young state, it's remote, it is pretty expensive to do things here. But I think, like, if we're going to ask for all that public funding, we have to be willing to really look at how we're spending it. Like, we have to be able to show our receipts and be proud of how that money's being spent if we're going to ask for it.
7: Either that or you could move to Minnesota and you never have to show your receipts.
8: Yeah, I could do, yeah, I don't know.
7: A little bit of a joke here. Let me get a call for you. Going to go to Ron in Newton, Massachusetts. Ron, welcome to Nightside. Say hello to Kyle Hopkins. He's a reporter looking at waste of government spending.

0: an amazing example from with the Anchorage Daily News. Go ahead, Ron.
1: Hi, Kyle. Thank you so much for bringing this to Dan's show. This is amazing. I just have a question about the health care. There was a point in time when I had applied for a position in Kodiak through the U.S. Public Health Service. Unfortunately, somebody with more experience beat me to it, but a friend of mine who was a resident had some amazing photography, as you suggested, from there. But I remember hearing about ADAC, and I'm looking right now at the ADAC clinic on 2105 Main Street in ADAC. Do you know if that still exists?
2: Yeah, that's such a good question, and I actually can tell you something about it because one of the very few people that I met on the island was he was a PA, like a physician's assistant, and his job was to work at the clinic, and that clinic it's funny because like the buildings that are still there, a lot of them are being used for new purposes. So like the high school is where it's now City Hall, and it's also where the clinic is. And like the library, like basically like the few remaining kind of institutions, they're all kind of clustered inside this old high school building. And so this dude goes every day and works at that clinic and kind of works office hours. So I know that there's a person there. And I don't know how busy he is, but I did talk to another guy who was blind. He's in the story. Like if you happen to read our story, there's a guy who talks about how he accidentally cut his internet cord with his weed whacker, and he's blind. He's legally blind. And he said that one reason that he's blind is like he got chemicals in his eyes, and there was no one on the island at the time to do. Like there was no, like the physician's assistant wasn't on the island at the time, and so you know clearly there's someone providing healthcare, and we chatted with him, and there seems to be there does seem to be some need because it is so far away that like if you get really really hurt like you're in a bad way like you know if you have to wait for the plane to come.
1: Well, that's why I was thinking if, in fact, they're from what they have here on the internet, it says that their services provide everything from pregnancy care, dental care, normal checkups. And I would imagine if you're doing dental x-rays, you need some sort of a power and some sort of an infrastructure to support some of the testing you're doing. I don't know, but I thought it really... ADAC really struck a chord with me because I really, when I was younger, I really wanted to go. I thought it was the right time to go and have an experience there in healthcare.
0: I'll tell you, it is. I'm looking at the map, Ron, and my view of it, it's obviously way out there. I mean, it's in the middle of nowhere. It's just on this side of the international dateline, it looks to me like. And it's actually south of Juneau. It's that part of Alaska where there's like a tail that sticks out into the Pacific Ocean. And boy, you were really out there at this point way out there, way, way, way out there. And how remote? What do people do to make a living out there, if I could ask, Kyle?
2: Yeah, so the people we met, there was like, there was a TSA agent. There was, and one thing we didn't look at is like, and maybe we should have, and maybe we should in moving forward, is like, those flights are really empty. You know, even though there's only two flights a week, there's only a few people on them. And so I imagine that's probably subsidized, probably through the Postal Service. So there was a woman who moved there from Arkansas who worked for the TSA. There was like a city manager. There was like a law enforcement officer through a state program that stations like law enforcement in really remote places. There was a couple tour guides, you know, and that's like that part makes a lot of sense because there is traditionally pretty good hunting there. So like if anyone's going to go out there, it's probably going to be hunters or again, the birders and stuff. So like there were a few government workers and then a few people who worked there, like for tour guide reasons, you know, like hunting guide reasons. And then maybe a couple people who worked for like the power. Actually, I think the guy flew in for the power plant's always breaking down, and I don't think I don't know that they have like a permanent worker there. It's just a scattering of odd jobs.
0: Okay, but there must be. Is there a grocery store? Are there any restaurants? No, they were.
2: I mean, I think sometimes there's one that opens. It was closed the whole time we were there. We had to bring like, you know, just a duffel bag full of like ramen, you know, like spaghetti and stuff, because there was no place to buy food, and there was no restaurant or anything to get, you know, to go to like out to eat. So, but there was not when we were there.
0: But they have internet service. Okay, thanks to the
2: yeah, they have like federal yeah, government. Exactly.
0: Wow, what a great story, Ron! I never realized you had thought about going to this. Is, you know, Alaska is a remote place to get to, but this is one of the most remote places in this remote state. You are out there.
1: Oh yeah, our U.S. Public Health Service takes care of. We have a lot of clinics, and I was excited about possibly doing it, but. Again, I'm disappointed that I didn't get the chance. But
0: there's still this plane that goes out there. You could go up there and do a report for us, Ron, and you could come back. It's a big area. The island has a land area of 275,000 miles, so it's wow. A big island. Yeah, I mean it's way bigger than Nantucket and Martha's Vineyard, that's for sure. Ron, as always, you always pull through for us here. Thank you, man. I appreciate it.
1: Thanks a lot. Great show. Yep.
0: Right, thanks. Bye-bye. Good night. Kyle, we'll wrap this thing up on the other side. I'm still hoping that one of our listeners in Alaska, I'm going to double check and tell you how many people listen to Nightside in Alaska. I'll have that number for you when we get back, okay? I don't know where they are tonight, but I'd love to hear from them and compare notes on the great state of Alaska. And this, it's not a scam. It's a government-run program that is unnecessary. It's as simple as that. It is unnecessary. I would assume, do they have a cell phone tower out there or anything like that, that they could, they don't need internet, they could just work off a cell phone? Is that possible, Kyle? I'll ask you that question when I get back, okay?
2: We'll hold
0: that question. We'll take a break. Coming back on Nightside.
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0: Talking with Kyle Hopkins. He's a reporter with the Anchorage Daily News. He's been up there for a while, and unfortunately, I can't access my number of listeners in Alaska. We have two ways they can listen. They can listen live, or they can listen on Nightside on demand, and we have listeners literally in every state. And I've actually had callers from Alaska. Unfortunately, Kyle, none of them must be listening or inclined to call tonight. Where do you take this story? What's the next step in this story as far as you're concerned? Obviously, you have found a concrete example of government spending money. Again, I'm sure there's some bureaucrat somewhere who could come on this program. And did you get anybody from the U.S. government who defended the necessity of this expenditure, or no?
2: Well, that's really interesting, because normally we do. Normally we would get a pretty nuanced response from the funding agency. In this case, I've written two stories about this topic now, and in both cases, I reached out to the FCC and, to officials with the FCC and spokespeople and said, hey, here's our findings. We're writing about this subsidy. We have these questions. And I know that I use a kind of a email tracker. So I know if someone opens my email, and they opened the emails hundreds of times. So I knew that not only did they read the questions, but they opened those emails and forwarded them around them to each other.
0: Oh, sure.
2: Literally hundreds of times. I mean, 400 times. I've actually never seen that many opens on an email. But they didn't, for whatever reason, and there could be legal reasons, or I don't know. I don't want to guess at why we didn't get a response, but we did not get a response for either story.
0: As a guy who worked as a television reporter for 31 years, nothing drove me more crazy when a government agency, somebody's involved in some sort of scandal, they have no obligation to step in front of our cameras and explain what's going on. Or when people are arrested, for criminal activity, I've been in many of those situations where you're chasing some guy down the street with your camera guy and you with a microphone. what do you say about these charges? And the lawyers told him, hey, you say nothing and you just keep walking. That's all. But when it's a government agency, it seems to me that the responsibility rests more heavily on the shoulders of the government agency than they do upon the individuals. This is a great story. They can go to the Anchorage Daily News and read it for themselves. Give me the key is ADAC. Is it called ADAC or ADAC Island?
2: It's pronounced ADAC, just ADAK Island. We're Anchorage Daily News, just ADN.com is our website.
0: Well, thank you very much. It's a pleasure to talk with you. You're a great sport. I'm glad that we're doing this. So at least now you can have the rest of the evening to be up there. Just real last question on Anchorage. How many people live within the city limits of Anchorage? How large a city is it? 100,000 or more?

0: 128 and 495, and those numbers balloon up. I mean, because Boston is a very small city geographically. You can only fit so many people in there. Kyle, I appreciate it sometime. Next time I'm in Alaska, I'm going to look you up, okay?
1: I was going to say, you need to come visit.
0: I may soon at some point. Kyle Hopkins, Anchorage Daily News. I appreciate your time tonight, Kyle. Thank you so much.
1: My pleasure. Thank you.
0: Okay, thanks. Bye-bye. We'll be back right after the 11 o'clock news, and maybe we'll have a topic that you might be interested in. We'll be back on Nightside.
2: Hi, this is Jeff Brown. 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
5: 73 degrees in Boston at 11 o'clock. Good evening, I'm Dan Watkins. Here's what's happening. All good things must come to an end.
6: The ball game. The Red Sox lose for the first time since the 1st of July. The 15-game winning streak has come to an end here tonight.
5: It's Dave O'Brien on Nesson with the final call tonight as the Sox 15-game winning streak comes to an end at the hands of the Orioles. Baltimore beat the Sox 5-1 tonight after the Sox won the afternoon game of their doubleheader 6-3 to tie the franchise record for consecutive wins from way back in 1946. Interim manager Chad Tracy says they learned a lot about themselves the past few weeks.
7: I think it not only did we run off 15 wins, but we found who we are when we're a good baseball team and what we do.
5: The Sox will look to start up a new streak Friday night when they play the Blue Jays at Fenway. Jury selection is almost complete at the Lindsey Clancy trial as 17 of the 18 jurors the judge is looking for are now seated. The Duxbury mothers accused of murdering her three children in 2023. Opening statements are expected to begin on Friday. WBZ-TV's Christina Rex spoke with some legal analysts who say that the nature of this trial will make it hard on the jury, and testimony is expected to be emotional.
8: Some of that testimony, Lindsey Clancy's ex-husband Patrick hopes to keep out of the public view. He submitted a motion this week asking the judge to keep his 911 call and any photos of his three kids who died private during trial.
9: I think the strategy behind that is, one, trying to claw back as much privacy for his family as he possibly can. Unfortunately, I think it's too late. It's out there. I don't see Judge Sullivan restricting access to that kind of information, which has already been very much made public.
8: And that motion, as well as any other outstanding legal issues, will be argued in front of the judge tomorrow afternoon.
5: Clancy has pleaded not guilty. Her lawyers plan to use an insanity defense, while the prosecution says that she planned the killings. President Trump and other members of the administration attended Wednesday's dignified transfer of four U.S. service members who were killed in the Middle East last weekend. Meanwhile, there are no signs that Iran or the U.S. are stopping the attacks that have recently restarted after the Memorandum of Understanding collapsed. The Strait of Hormuz is all but closed to maritime traffic now, and the alternate route in the Red Sea is also under a blockade by the Houthi

0: rebels who are Iranian allies. The Trump administration continues to say that Tehran is desperate to negotiate, but President Trump's also issuing new threats against Iran.
1: He wrote on social media that the United States would bomb one bridge or power plant anytime Iran shoots at a ship in the Strait of Hormuz. Now, notably in that thread, he didn't mention any potential repercussions if Iran was going after U.S. assets or allies in the region, which of course is what we continue to see every time the United States strikes at Iran.
0: And that was ABC's Karen Travers reporting. It's 11:03. Traffic and weather together. The Subaru Retailers of New England all-wheel drive traffic on the threes with Steve Perez. What's going on, Steve?
2: Well, we're looking downtown. We're on the Pike. You're down to one lane, moving very slowly eastbound Everett Street to Comm Ave. Further along the way, the eastbound ramps to 93 are closed. Your detour South Station, exit 134A. You're going to reduce speed Ted Williams East with a lane taken there. And Storrow East at the Longfellow Bridge, heading towards Storrow Drive. Red Sox and Ariana Grande traffic slowing things down. That should ease out shortly. South of the city, expressway is good. 93 North by Route 24 was jammed up. Much improved. The work crew with no delay. Route 3 has southbound work at Derby Street, northbound at Route 139, but nothing slowing you down. North of town is going to slow down in significant ways. 93 North, two lanes taken Roosevelt Circle to Spot Pond. A minor issue northbound at River Road and a slowdown southbound at Commerce Way. More road work slows you down on Route 3 South from the Lowell Connector down to Concord Road and Billerica. Then further along the way there, the southbound ramp to 128 North is open, but you're going to have to squeeze by a work crew. Watch for work crews on 128 southbound Trapella Road. Okay there, a bit of a slowdown by Route 20 in Waltham with another road work set up northbound at Route 3. No trouble passing there. And Route 1 South, you're going to reduce speed for work between Route 114 and Lake Street. Watch for work crews on 495, both ways at Route 28 in Andover. No delay, but slow going northbound Broadway in Haverhill, southbound Ward Hill in Haverhill, down to 213 in Methuen, then a minor delay at Mass Ave. West of the city, Pike road work eastbound. You're jammed by the Charlton Service Plaza, but just under the speed limit by the supermarket overpass to Newton Corner, and then westbound slow approaching 128. 290 West after Route 9, work crew, no delay. And watch for a setup on Route 2 East in Westminster at Route 140, eastbound of 495, westbound in Acton before Central Street. 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
0: And here's Brian Thompson with the forecast.
3: Some spots will see a shower or thunderstorm early tonight, mainly south of the Mass Pike. Otherwise, partly cloudy or more comfortable. We'll have a low of 64 in Boston, and we'll be in the mid-50s. For some inland suburbs, tomorrow's going to be a mainly sunny day. It's going to be a nice day with lower humidity, a high of 78. Mainly clear and comfortable tomorrow night, low 61 in Boston, and will drop into the 50s in the suburbs. Still looks nice right on into Friday and Saturday, and really throughout the weekend, we'll have a good deal of sunshine. High temperatures within a few degrees of 80 from Friday right on through Sunday. I'm AccuWeather meteorologist Brian Thompson, WBZ, Boston's News Radio.
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0: In sports, the Red Sox winning streak comes to an end tonight at 15. The Sox lost to the Orioles 5-1 In the nightcap of their doubleheader, they had beaten Baltimore 6-3 this afternoon to tie the franchise record for consecutive wins, but were unable to break it tonight as they come up just short. They'll look to start a new streak Friday night against the Blue Jays at Fenway. 73 degrees in Boston at 11:08. Let's get back to Nightside with Dan Ray. I'm Dan Watkins, WBZ, Boston's News Radio.
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9: Well, last night I talked about this topic, and ironically, as we were talking about the topic in which the mayor of New York, Zoram Mamdani, had given an interview over the weekend to the New York Times. I think they actually called the interview, in which he said that as far as he's concerned, he would like to see Benjamin Netanyahu arrested. When and if the Prime Minister of Israel comes to New York City, to the United Nations, at the end of September, they do the meeting of the General Assembly, and a lot of the leaders of the world have an opportunity to address the General Assembly, which is a great idea. But those leaders of the world, whoever they are, whether they're Benjamin Netanyahu or the leaders of a small country that you and I might never have heard of, or if, let us say, Vladimir Putin were to come to New York, they would be allowed to address the United Nations and not be bothered. They have what's called diplomatic immunity. You've all heard of that. When individuals have diplomatic license plates and they park at a fire hydrant in New York and the police officer decides to write them a ticket, wasting his time because they have diplomatic immunity. And sometimes, even on very serious crimes, it becomes a question of diplomatic immunity. Well, anyway, Mamdani, who I think is a phony, I've talked about him on several occasions. I know most of you from Boston and many of you from around the country don't have an understanding of who this guy is. He's 34 years old. He was born in Uganda. His family was very wealthy. And he came here, became a U.S. citizen, obviously. His parents apparently were U.S. citizens. And he is now elected mayor of New York, and he hates everything about this country. So, makes him a perfect democratic socialist. So, while we were talking last night about his dumb interview with the New York Times, in which he... first of all, the mayor of New York City does not carry on the foreign policy of the United States. Okay, that's he doesn't understand that because he thinks he is the mayor of New York City. Worry about getting your free buses and your free restaurants open, Mamdani. It's a simple. I'm not even going to use the honorific of mayor because I can't imagine how the people of New York could have elected this clown. But that's neither here nor there. There's a lot of things about New York that I don't like, and just put the mayor at the top of the list. So he did this long statement last night, and I figured that in fairness, because I am a fair guy, he now is asking the federal government, good luck with that. Donald Trump said it's not going to happen, and I believe that it won't happen. But he made this statement about Benjamin Netanyahu. And we have a response today from Israel's ambassador to the United Nations, Danny Danon, saying that it is Mamdani, not Israeli Prime Minister Benjamin Netanyahu, should be arrested. Here's the problem, okay? And this is what I believe. And if you believe like I believe, I'd love to hear from you. If you don't believe and you want to discuss it, I'd love to hear you as well. I truly believe that anti-Semitism in the United States of America is on the rise. And it's on the rise within the Democratic Socialists of America. They think that Israel is a bad country. Because Israel has basically, however they think of it, that Israel somehow has stolen land from the Palestinians, just like America stole land from the Native Americans. And they think that Israel, in defending itself after the October 7th attack, has killed innocent civilians. Well, they may have killed innocent civilians, but those civilians were living in proximity of the enemy that had attacked and killed elderly people in Israel, had killed children, grandchildren in front of the eyes of their parent, of their grandparents. A vicious attack. Again, never forget October 7th. Never forget the Holocaust, because it should never be forgotten. It can never happen again. Of course, the mullahs, or whoever's leading Iran at this point, God only knows, or should I say Allah only knows, they were so intent on getting a nuclear weapon, which they wanted to use on Israel, and they would have used it on us if possible. And this is the mayor of New York, an absolute disgrace of a human being, speaking yesterday about, you know, making allegations that, as far as I'm concerned, are just anti-Israeli allegations fired off against the Prime Minister Benjamin Netanyahu, as if somehow he's responsible for war crimes. He's responsible defending his country against the attacks of Hamas, Hezbollah, and potentially even Iran at this point. So let me listen to, we'll listen to Mandami for 2 minutes and 8 seconds, and realize that most of what he's saying is his opinion, and it's a perverted point of view. And then we'll listen to the Israeli ambassador to the UN, Danny Danone's response. Let's play Cut A. This is the mayor of New York, Mayor Mandami.
10: Benjamin Netanyahu is a war criminal, the architect of a horrific genocide against the Palestinian people. He is responsible for the killing of more than 73,000 people, for the maiming of tens of thousands of children as those who survive undergo amputation without anesthesia, for the targeting of neonatal hospitals and maternity care centers, denying newborns even the chance to live, for the countless people he starved as he blocked food and humanitarian aid from reaching them, for the gunning down of hundreds of aid workers and journalists. And just last month, the UN confirmed that Palestinian children continue to be deliberately targeted and killed by Israeli armed forces, more than 8 months after the so-called ceasefire. The list goes on and on, all as we, as Americans, pay for the bombs that do the killing. There is a reason the International Criminal Court issued a warrant for his arrest. As human beings, we have spent generations building a shared understanding that there are crimes so grave they offend all of humanity. Anyone, with their eyes, with their heart, with their conscience, should recognize the devastation he has wrought and understand that he belongs before a court of law. As I've said, I agree with the ICC that Benjamin Netanyahu should be arrested and tried for his crimes, as I do for anyone else charged by the ICC. My administration has reviewed every avenue available under applicable law to determine whether New York City could execute the International Criminal Court's arrest warrant if Benjamin Netanyahu came here. It is clear that we do not have the independent legal authority to enforce this warrant. The federal government, however, does, and I call on them to join the ICC and execute this warrant. And I want to be equally clear. Benjamin Netanyahu is not welcome in New York City, nor is any other war criminal at large. While we cannot end the genocide on our own, we can decide whether our silence will become another weapon, and we can examine every tool we have to defend the humanity and dignity of all people. That is my commitment to you.
9: That is nothing but anti-Israeli propaganda played with a music in the background, make it sound solemn and like a funereal dirge, okay? This is the ambassador, the Israeli ambassador to the United Nations, Danny Danone, responding in about half the time that you had to listen, that you listened to Mandami. Cut B, please, Rob.
11: The person who should be arrested is not our prime minister, is you, Mr. Mamdani. So let me make it very clear. This is the same mayor whose commissioner tried to meet with Iran's representative to the UN while America was fighting the very same evil regime. Thankfully, the State Department shut it down. It is the same mayor who mourned a Hamas sniper and called him an innocent civilian journalist. the same mayor who continues to fuel anti-Semitism across New York. And now, the same mayor who threatens Israel's prime minister with arrest powers he does not have. Prime Minister Netanyahu will come to New York. He will stand at this very podium. He will speak for the state of Israel. He will defend the people of Israel. And there is nothing you can do to stop him.
9: Pretty direct, pretty succinct. I am appalled that more Americans are not willing to stand up and recognize this for what this is. This is anti-Semitism in its modern form. It grows from the same poisonous tree that Adolf Hitler utilized in the 1930s and 1940s in the death camps of the Holocaust. It's the fruit of the same tree that right-wing crazy people like George Lincoln Rockwell in the 1960s paraded around in Nazi uniforms in America. But now anti-Semitism has metastasized, and it is now much more prevalent on the American left, where Mamdani and his ilk surface and somehow survive. And to those of you who are Democrats, be careful who you vote for. Be careful who you turn the leadership of your party over to. They are wolves in sheep's clothing. They will say all the things that young people want to hear, that rents are too high, that everything costs too much, and government can somehow provide the answer by simply changing the economic system from something called capitalism to socialism. But behind all of this is an anti-Semitism that has always been with the world. It was with those who conducted the pogroms in Russia following the revolution of 1917. It was those that kept the Russian in Russia, that kept the Russian refuseniks from leaving Russia in the 1960s and 70s when all they wanted to do was to get to Israel. Many of them have now finally been allowed to leave, but not after years of imprisonment because of who they simply were. I'm going to open up the phone lines. I hope I am not disappointed in my audience. I hope I'm not disappointed in those of you who are listening and who understand what is going on. 617-254-1030, 617-931-1030. We are moving in a direction that history tells us we should never repeat, never again. The lines that are open right now, 617-254-1030, back on Nightside.
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9: 617-254-1030. There was one line open. This is a symptom of a disease that needs to be treated quickly. And as Mamdani's profile increases within the Democratic Party, he becomes more dangerous. His thoughts and his ideas are seductive. We will give you free everything. We'll give you free grocery stores, free food from grocery stores. We will give you free bus passes. We will keep the rent so low that landlords can, owners of property, will probably have to sell that property and get out of town. We will tax the rich, even though they're the people who supply jobs. All of this is frightening, and it's time for all of us to wake up. So let us start with Steve in Merrimack, New Hampshire. Steve, you are first this hour on Nightside. Go right ahead.
16: Hi, Dan. How are you tonight?
9: Good. This is one I take really seriously. I can goof around and have fun, but this is not a fun topic.
16: I just want to say I'm celebrating my birthday today.
9: Well, happy birthday.
16: Two weeks behind you and several years behind you, but...
9: Well, you're a young man.
16: You got to put up with it. I had a good day. I had a Coors Light for you, too.
9: Well, that's a good one. Okay, I like that.
16: Okay, so as far as... I'm going one step further with this guy. He is dangerous. He is a problem. And I would call him a communist. I mean, the guy, he's taken it to the point where, you know, he's promising the world and delivering nothing because it's just not going to fly. And even in, you know, the crazy city of New York, I mean, these people are undereducated, and it's like he tells them everything they want to hear. They believe it. And then, you know, he doesn't deliver. I mean, the free bus rides, I think I just remember some of the stuff he promised, but it got him elected. And now he's becoming a powerhouse in New York, and Hochul, who she's a winner, she's going along with him because they're all afraid of this guy. That's what I'm hearing when I'm listening to him and, you know, some of the other Democratic people from that state.
9: I noticed yesterday, I was listening today to some of the congressional primary results around the country, and there were a lot of, from what I heard, and I was listening, I believe, to CNN, that there were a lot of these so-called Democratic Socialists of America who were unsuccessful in their efforts to defeat Democratic incumbents in Congress. I don't have the list in front of me, but look, you saw what happened to Plattner's campaign in Maine. It exploded before their eyes. All they thought is, this is the guy that can beat Susan Collins. They could care less about what his background was, what he came from, what he's done, what he said, and it blew up in their face.
16: It's all about power. It's all about gaining power. They'll do anything to do it. They'll sell out the country. They'll do anything to get power. And once they get it, they'll turn the whole country upside down. They don't care about how much money they spend. Everything's got to be free. Look what happened under our previous president. You know, with the Inflation Reduction Act, that was a nice piece of legislation.
9: Right. Ironically named the Inflation Reduction Act. Yeah.
16: Yeah. And 9.1% in June of 2022, which the Fed was printing money like crazy, and it was for all these crazy projects. You know, they kept going, you know, climate change and the EVs. And, you know, I keep looking at both GM and Ford. Ford, they lost $20 billion on their F-150 EV program. I don't think they're going to make the same mistake again. But, you know, as far as this guy, Mamdani, he is dangerous because people believe what he has to say. And I don't know if it's just, I mean, I at least around here, at least in New Hampshire, you know, we would laugh at him because we would never take him seriously at all. But people in New York, it's the whole city is just built on public assistance and free everything. And then, you know, everybody that's got money is leaving, going to Florida, as you know, or maybe Texas. And that's, what was that guy? I forgot his name. He had like $7 billion, and he took it all down to Florida. I forgot his name, but he, you know, they're all
9: the only one
16: leaving.
9: Well, again, like as Margaret Thatcher said, socialism is great until you start to run out of other people's money, and that's what's going on here. And unfortunately, the people who are going to suffer the most are the people that actually do

0: really need help, not those who are sponging off of government for their own benefit. Steve, as always, I so much appreciate you taking the time to call. You started us off with a strong call, and I appreciate it so much.
1: Okay. Thanks, Dan. Have a good night.
0: And happy birthday. Thank you. Happy birthday.
1: I appreciate it. I'm going to try. Right. Thank you.
0: All right. Take it easy. Let me go to Bob in Rhode Island. And if Bob wants to have a conversation, that's great. Bob, if you don't, you know where you're headed.
2: Dan, that really does me coming from you. You're in the minority in Massachusetts, Mr. Ray. And the New York people, they're smart. You're in the minority. You're a Trump supporter.
0: Okay, let's dump them. Let's. You want to get involved in personal attacks? Swim home to Rhode Island, Bob. You make good entertainment here. I don't like to really denigrate my callers, but I think I'll make an exception in your case. You are a one-note Johnny. We could talk about the Red Sox, and all you want to talk about is Donald Trump. I think you should seriously consider spending some time and going and see a psychiatrist, okay? Because Donald Trump is living in your head rent-free, and guess what? It's not helping you at all. There are other things that we talk about than Donald Trump here on Nightside. If you want to talk about Donald Trump, call another radio station. We talk about Trump, or call us when we're talking about Trump. 617-931-1030. I should have made him wait longer, but I was a nice guy and wanted to be courteous. I'd love to hear from you, because this is a serious topic, and that is the anti-Semitism, that it doesn't present itself as, you know, the Jew-hating anti-Semitism of the American Nazi Party, okay? It understands. It has to be a little more sophisticated than that. So what they decide to do is they attack the state of Israel, who's fighting for their survival. That country is fighting for its survival, surrounded by countries that up until a few years ago were dedicated to the destruction of Israel. As it has turned out, a number of the Arab countries have seen the error of their ways and have seen that having a relationship with Israel is actually beneficial not only to Israel, but it's more beneficial to them. The one outlier is Iran. 617-931-1030. We're going to get back to more phone calls right after the news break at the bottom of the hour. My name's Dan Ray. Stay with us. And again, your voice is so important on a subject like this, unless it's Bob from Rhode Island, who couldn't even address the issue of anti-Semitism without invoking the name Donald Trump. Back on Nightside.
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11: 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Jury selection is almost complete at the Lindsay Clancy trial, as 17 of the 18 jurors the judge is looking for have been seated. The Duxbury mother is accused of murdering her three children in 2023. Opening statements are expected to begin on Friday. A man is under arrest after another was found with traumatic injuries near Boston Common Wednesday morning and then later died. Police are asking anyone with information to contact them. And school may be out, but that's not stopping thousands of BPS students from continuing to learn this summer. WBZ's Jared Brosnan.
12: BPS Superintendent Mary Skipper says fifth quarter learning pays serious dividends in the fall.
13: 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They're going to go back feeling connected. They will have practiced their own language. They will have practiced English. They will have learned new skills. They will have made new friends. And that's what this is about.
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0: All right, let's get back to the calls. And we do have some open lines. 617-931-1030. Maybe this is a topic that people are no longer interested in. I find that hard to believe, but we'll continue. We will continue. Ted and Malden. Ted, you're next on Nightside. Appreciate it.
14: Hey, Dan. So I was off the grid today, and I didn't know anything about the Times thing, but I have an actress that I work with, and everything with her is anti-Semitism. So was this an interview that he did, or was this a speech he made?
0: Yeah, what he did was he did a sit-down with the New York Times sometime late last week or over the weekend. It was in the Times over the weekend, and it's actually called, I think the feature in the New York Times is called The Interview. So that's why I was referring to it as The Interview. So what he said was that when and if Benjamin Netanyahu come to New York City at the end of September, as world leaders do every year for the General Assembly, that if Netanyahu steps foot in New York City, he wants to arrest him. My response.
14: Yeah, I heard the clip, which is a stupid thing to say.
0: Well, I mean, first of all, he does not have anything to do with U.S. foreign policy.
14: Right, and he knows it. And listen, I don't live in New York City. I go there a lot. I have no problem with the way this country is between the combinations of socialism and Trump does some good things and bad things in the economy. Let them do what they want. But all he's doing is just feeding into this narrative. And I find it odd because I've called you before. My daughter's generation, they don't have anti-anything. Her husband-to-be is Jewish. So every time I debate her in Iran, she always say to me, oh, talk to my boyfriend, because he believes that Netanyahu is a war criminal. But obviously, you know, he's from Israel. And, you know, so it's, I don't know how we ever solve any of this. But I see my daughter all the time. Whenever she gets frustrated, she'll say, well, Israel wants to get rid of them. And I'm like, Lexi, they could have got rid of them before I was born. That's not, you know what I mean? Like, well, they have to defend themselves. And like you said, Israel's coming around. And I was amazed at how many people I texted when I watched 60 Minutes with Netanyahu, including my daughter and some educated people, who wouldn't even watch it. And I thought it was worth a watch to watch him to be interviewed by a major political reporter who's not an idiot. And I just don't know how people can form an opinion without having everything. I'm not as knowledgeable on this. I mean, I have friends who they think AIPAC ruins everything. Democrats, Republicans, everyone's in the same. MTG says it all the time now. I just don't know why somebody wouldn't watch stuff just to learn, just to hear what he has to say.
0: You remember the phrase, there are none so blind as those who will not see. And
14: right.
0: First of all, I don't think the average American understands the history of America. I don't think they understand the good days, the bad days, the light days, the dark days. And they certainly don't understand the history of Israel. Israel as a nation was born in May of 1948. We were the first country in the world to recognize the existence of Israel. The state of Israel was created, in effect, by the United Nations because of what happened to Jewish people in Europe prior to and during the early days of World War II. They were exterminated. Right. They were exterminated in a Holocaust, okay? So you've had people who have said, well, the Holocaust didn't exist. Maybe there were a few Jewish people killed, but nothing close to 6 million, which is nothing more than a lie. It's as simple as that.
14: Yeah.
0: When the American troops liberated, I'm not sure if it was Dachau or Auschwitz, but Eisenhower then, who was the supreme NATO commander, soon to be president of the United States, ordered his troops to videotape, or at that point it was filming, use film, 16 millimeter film, so that what Eisenhower was seeing at the death camps could never be denied and would be available for historians in the future. Now you have people who their hatred of Israel, maybe they hate it because it's a democracy. Do you know that I think it's like 15% of the Knesset, which is their parliament, are Arab? The average person has no clue of that. And there's also, unfortunately, within our society, I will say it, I'm not happy to say it, but there is some latent anti-Semitism that exists. And all one has to do is throw a little gasoline on that fire, which Mandami is doing, and once again we'll have a little spike of anti-Semitism.
14: Amazingly stupidly. I mean, I really couldn't. But when I heard the clip, I go, how dumb is this person? You got to be like Belichick and just avoid. Yeah, but that's not going to go to the broader audience, Dan. It's like when the president tweeted out the thing comparing how many died in this conflict to all the wars going back to Vietnam. I just found that an amazingly just a bad thing to do. I mean, a dead soldier is a dead. God bless these people. You just don't do them compare back to Vietnam. It's just a dumb thing to do. I just don't get it. And I don't get, he got in. Let's see what he can do 4 years economically in New York City. Let's see what happens. But I'm a little bit hopeful because I've been seeing a rise of a thing on social media now called the Democratic Capitalist of America to go against the Democratic Socialist, which.
0: Well, that would be a good development for the Democratic Party. That would be a good
14: I don't see how they're not going to get a centrist like me over there. There's no way. All right. You know what I mean? It's just not going to happen. So,
0: well, just continue to talk to your daughter and have your daughter read a little history and understand how many times Israel has been attacked.
14: For the money I paid for education, she should have had plenty of history courses. So,
0: where did she go to college?
14: Tufts undergrad, and she's at Harvard now. So she's been educated well.
0: I think she's a very
14: smart young lady, and I'm very proud of her, and I love her boyfriend.
0: Yep.
14: But there's certain things that time teaches you. That's just the way that it is.
0: Well, she can open up books and have her listen to Nightside. I'll convince her. Thanks, Dad.
14: I tell her to watch the scene in Good Will Hunting that took place at the Bow and Arrow Pub, too. All right. Thank you, sir.
0: Probably watch that before she'll listen to the Nightside. Thanks, Ted. Talk to you later. Good night.
14: Bye.
0: All right, let me go to Joe and Lynn. Joe and Lynn, you are next on that side. Go ahead, Joe.
15: Dan, this is a terrible thing. I mean, there's bad and good on every side. Israel has its good points, so does America. But this Mandami, I mean, you're right. We aren't getting the help we needed, and I'm one of those people. As you know, totally alone, but and the wrong people get help. And I don't know what's going to happen, but this has to stop, you know.
0: It won't stop. It's not going to stop. He certainly has the right to say whatever he wants to say.
15: He was successful
0: in his campaign. He thinks he's riding high, and now his idea was that he's going to arrest Benjamin Netanyahu. He has to be a total, Tom Menino's phrase, knucklehead, not to understand the concept of diplomatic immunity. As I said last night when we talked about this, and we're talking about it again tonight, but I'm intent on this subject. I said last night, you're going to try to arrest Benjamin Netanyahu? I got four words for you. Good luck with that. Good luck with that. Yeah.
15: Is there any way to get him out of office? I'm surprised that people don't know what they're doing, because New York is being ruined, you know, like a lot of these other San Francisco. Is there any way to get this?
0: I don't know. President Obama said elections have consequences. Do they have like a recall petition within the city charter? They probably do, but that's generally to try to recall any politician. It's an enormous task, because guess what? There are elections, whether it's every 4 years or every 2 years. And the politicians are right when they argue against term limits. They will tell you, look, I stand for re-election every 2 years. The bottom line, of course, is the longer you've been in Congress, the tougher it is to
15: seat you. The reason why I asked you that question, because whether you like or dislike England, some of the countries, they have no confidence vote. We should have something that if this happens, get these people out, because they can ruin the country. We need term limits, and this is what's happening, I think.
0: You're talking about a bunch of things. Term limits is one thing. No confidence parliamentary type of government, which you just saw happen in England. They've had 7 prime ministers in 10 years. I don't think you need that. I think that our government, as it's constructed, where Congress changes every 2 years. So if the American public are really disenchanted with Trump, he will never be on the ballot again, but his Republicans are on the ballot this November. So if they're disenchanted with Donald Trump, they can take it out on Trump at the midterms by voting out Republicans out of office.
15: I'm disappointed in Trump to a degree. I used to be a Trump, but I don't hate him. I feel bad. My question is, if you get someone in office, it's like I was reading a book, A Bad Doctor. He killed 30 patients before the hospital fired. How do you stop this before it gets out of control? That's what I should be saying.
0: Well,
15: if someone's in office, you know what I'm saying?
0: What they could do is what they tried to do the first term, and that is try to impeach him. But we have a constitutional provision whereby it is difficult to impeach and remove a president from office. Trump has been impeached twice. Neither time was there the two-thirds necessary votes in the Senate to remove him from office. There's other ways, but I don't even want to go down there, because frankly, that is, at this point, there's nothing that Trump has done, in my opinion, that makes him eligible for impeachment and removal for office.
15: Okay.
0: These are policy disagreements. A lot of people are saying, the Democrats are now saying, look, this war is going off in a bad direction. Gas prices are high. The Ayatollahs haven't surrendered yet. We got to see what happens. But at the same time, the midterm elections in November are now a little more than 3 months away. August, September, and October. And at that point, Republicans may pay a price. That's the way our system works. That's good enough for me. I hope it's good enough for you. Joe, I appreciate your call.
15: Thank you very much.
0: And you gave me an opportunity to kind of explain it to people. I'm sure there are a lot of people who feel like you and are frustrated. Yep. Simple as that.
15: Thank you very much, Dan. All right, Thanks. Take care. Bye-bye.
0: You too. Have a great night. I got to take a quick break. 617-254-1030, 617-931-1030. Obviously, there is not a great appetite for this subject. And guess what? I am more than happy to put this subject on the shelf, but I will tell you, I think this is one of the most important subjects of our time. And without people being interested in calling, then my hands are tied as a talk show host. So by sitting there tonight, if you happen to have an interest in this subject and not call and decide not to call, that is a mistake on your part for which I have no way of correcting. We'll be back on Nightside right after this.
16: 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Hi, Dan.
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0: This is Dan Ray. 1 million is one of those numbers we say all the time, but really stop to think about it. 1 million seconds is almost 12 days. 1 million minutes is almost 2 years. 1 million anything is a lot. Now make that pounds. Paige at Awaken 180 told me that Awaken 180 clients have now crossed the 1 million pounds loss mark. 1 million pounds. 500 tons of weight lost by people who decided it was time to do something about their health. I didn't think of this as a corporate milestone. I think of my 35 pounds stacked in with thousands of others. For me, losing 35 pounds with Awaken 180 gave me something very simple but very important. Normal back. And I've kept that excess weight off. That's what makes this number so remarkable. It is not just one success story. It is thousands. And those successes are continuing. Maybe the next success story will be yours. Awaken180weightloss.com.
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0: All right, back to the phones we go. Richard and Lowell. Richard, you may wrap it up for us. Go right ahead, Richard.
24: Hi, I just wanted to say you do a great job, Dan. I met you at one of your outings. But anyway,
0: thank you.
24: You're welcome. You deserve it. And this thing about anti-Semitism is really terrible. And a lot of people listen to the mayor there in New York, and they believe a lot of the things he says, which is terrible. There are synagogues now in this country that are getting desecrated with the Hitler's cross and other things that are bad. And it's just terrible to go and have someone in a leading position in this country and to saying something like that. I've been to the Nova Festival, and I've been to Israel and volunteered where a lot of people from all over the world, not necessarily Jewish, to come there and help out. And they have Arabs, like you said, on that are equal rights in Israel, and they're in the government. So, you know, these people that say that, I think part of the thing is they don't know what's going on, and they don't want to learn what's going on. They just want to go with what they think. And this guy is definitely bad news. When I heard about him, right away, I said, how could they vote this person in?
0: Well, I think that the Democratic Party had all sorts of problems. Mayor Adams was criticized for taking some airline upgrades and that he should not have accepted. Andrew Cuomo, the former governor who had been disgraced while he was governor for a number of things, decided he wanted to become mayor, and so there was the race with Adams and Cuomo. It came down to Adams and Mondami, rather came down to Cuomo and Mondami, and I think a lot of New York voters were tricked by Mondami. He comes across as a clean-cut guy, a well-spoken, and telling people in New York, I'll give you this, I'll give you that, I'll give you everything you want if you vote for me, and the government has you know, all the money that we need. We just have to tax the wealthy people more. And, of course, the wealthy people have become wealthy in some part because they're fairly smart. I mean, you don't become really wealthy if you're somebody who's not good at business or not good at doing something. And right. Those wealthy people at some point basically look at the reality and say, you know, this place that they used to love doesn't quite love them as much as they used to. And they're leaving New York City and heading to points like, well, some to New Hampshire, Tennessee, Texas, Florida, a whole bunch of other states around the country. And that's just going to make the burden on New York worse and worse and worse. I think New York will always have its wealthy sections. There'll always be the West Village and the upper, you know, West Side and the Upper East Side. But they eventually will run out of money, and they'll have problems. So they elected Mondami. They're stuck with him. Good luck, New York. And if you happen to be Jewish in New York City, I pray for you. I really do, because I think that your next 3 years with Mondami is going to be a miserable existence.
24: Yeah, well, you know, a number of the, you probably know this, but a number of the temples in this country now have armed guards because of what's going on.
0: We've seen the attack outside of Pittsburgh a couple of years ago,
24: right.
0: And yeah, I mean, unfortunately, we are drifting in a direction that should trouble all of us, and we should all be concerned about it. But sometimes people would rather, I don't know, you know, watch cartoons than deal with the realities that might overtake us all. Richard,
24: right.
0: I appreciate your time tonight. I appreciate your kind words, and I hope you continue to listen to Nightside and continue to participate. I really.
24: I will, definitely.
0: And tell your friends about the program. Everybody is welcome, whatever their point of view, except someone like Bob, who has a total incapacity to concentrate on what we want to talk about. I mean, he is suffering from a severe case of Trump derangement syndrome. Thank you, Richard. talk soon. Okay. Thanks very much.
24: All right. Thank you.
0: Okay. Good night. Look, I am done for the night. I've had a long, thanks, Richard. I've had a long day. I have a longer day coming up tomorrow. So I'm going to pass tonight on Nightside postgame. And for those of you who didn't call tonight, There's no reason for me to get on and complain about it to you. You continue not to call, and you'll be a big part of the program. Anyway, all done. Thanks very much to those of you who did call. Have a great night, everybody. All dogs, all cats, all pets go to heaven. That's my pal Charlie Reyes, who passed 16 years ago in February. That's all your pets are who have passed. They love you. You love them. I believe you'll see them again. Hope to see you again tomorrow night on Nightside, whether you call or not. Thank

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7: From ABC News, I'm Mike Dubusky. A night of heavy rain and high winds for southern Louisiana after Tropical Storm Bertha made landfall.
8: We did have landfall from Tropical Storm Bertha, and that made landfall in St. Bernard's Parish in southern Louisiana. So what happens next? First, let's talk about the track. By Thursday morning, it's headed just south of Lake Charles. Houston, Thursday evening, it's arriving as probably remnant lows, meaning it really starts to lose all its zeal, but still brings some impactful weather, some rain to the area and parts of central Texas by Friday morning.
7: ABC News meteorologist Samara Theodore. Meanwhile, flood watches are in effect across six states in the eastern U.S. thanks to a stalled front over the mid-Atlantic. U.S. CENTCOM has conducted another round of strikes on Iranian targets. It came hours after President Trump attended the dignified transfer of four American soldiers killed last weekend in the Middle East.
9: President Trump bringing the family of fallen soldier First Lieutenant Tyler Fian on board Air Force One from Dover to Marietta, Georgia, and recognizing them at a rally.
10: To Sherry and Stephen and David, we will carry Tyler's memory in our hearts forever, and I just want to thank you. It's an honor to have you here today. Please.
9: Human rights activists in Iran say they've recorded 3,684 casualties since the war began. Jacqueline Lee, ABC News, Los Angeles.
7: The outbreak of cyclosporiasis, the parasitic bug linked to lettuce, is growing, with the number of cases now topping 11,000.
11: In New York, Chase Strangio says he was one of more than 40 people sickened after eating a boxed lunch at a corporate event and had symptoms for weeks.
12: The main difference between this illness from the cyclospora parasite and other stomach bugs was that it would not go away. It lasted a long time. I had ongoing pain.
11: There are more than double the number of cases we see in a typical year, and we're only halfway through the season.
7: ABC's Elizabeth Schulze, you're listening to ABC News.
13: Good morning, I'm Dan Watkins. Here's what's happening. All good things must come to an end.
14: And a little flare on the infield. That'll be caught by Holiday. That's the ball game. The Red Sox lose for the first time since the 1st of July. The 15-game winning streak has come to an end here tonight.
13: That's Dave O'Brien on Nesson with the final call as the Sox 15-game winning streak comes to an end at the hands of the Orioles. Baltimore beat the Sox 5-1 Wednesday night after Boston won the afternoon game of the doubleheader 6-3 to tie the franchise record for consecutive wins from 1946. Interim manager Chad Tracy says they learned a lot about themselves the past few weeks.
15: I think it not only did we run off 15 wins, but we found who we are when we're a good baseball team and what we do.
13: The Sox will look to start a new streak Friday night when they play the Blue Jays at Fenway. Coming up, a former teacher in Lynn who once gained national recognition is now facing some horrifying charges. Details next.
6: 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All-wheel drive. Traffic on the threes.
16: It is 12:03. We're looking downtown. We're 93 southbound. A double right lane closure from the carpool lane through the O'Neill Tunnel has you inching along, especially right now. Over the Zakim Bridge, it is more stop than go. And then you're going to experience a closure of exit 16A to the Pike and South Station. On the Pike, you're down to one lane, moving slowly eastbound Everett Street to Comm Ave. The eastbound ramps 93 are closed, with a detour at South Station, exit 1.

0: 34A. Airport tunnels, Ted Williams down a lane moving slowly in both directions. And Sturo Drive East had some traffic at Longfellow Bridge heading towards Leverett Circle. That has eased out. 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Cloudy, 66 degrees. Steve Perez, WBZ, traffic on the threes.
1: Here's the four-day WBZ AccuWeather forecast.
2: A shower may build back in toward the Cape and Islands early this morning. Otherwise, the sky generally clears out with a much more comfortable air mass settling in for the long haul with a low of 64 in Boston, while some cooler inland spots end up in mid-50s instead. And that low humidity sticks around through the day today with sunshine much of the time and a nice day, the high 78, with a mostly clear and comfortable Thursday night featuring a low of 61. For Friday and Saturday, it's more of the same. Sunshine, low humidity, and highs close to 80 with more sun than clouds on Sunday and a high of 77. I'm AccuWeather meteorologist LaTroy Thornton, WBZ, Boston's News Radio.
3: A former Lynn school teacher who was named one of Amazon's Teachers of the Year in 2022 has been arraigned for child rape. WBZ-TV's Aaron Parsegian was outside of the Salem courthouse on Wednesday as Tymon Tran was released.
4: Tymon, anything you want to say about these allegations?
5: No comment.
4: Tymon Tran keeping quiet, leaving Essex Superior Court.
6: Did you betray families and students that you were teaching for years?
4: The now former teacher refusing to answer any of our questions.
6: Is there anything you want to say?
4: Last week, Tran was indicted by a grand jury and on Wednesday arraigned on a series of charges including rape of a child and indecent assault and battery.
5: How do you plead to these indictments? Are you guilty or not guilty?
7: Not guilty.
4: Prosecutors say the charges stem from incidents involving a 14-year-old during the 2022 school year in Lynn. At the time, Tran was an 8th grade computer science teacher at Thurgood Marshall Middle School.
3: Tran pleaded not guilty. He's due back in court next month. Boston police say be careful with your phone. WBZ's Brooke McCarthy explains.
8: Boston police are out with a warning following an increase in cell phone robberies downtown. Two people have been arrested in separate incidents Monday, and police say a third case is being investigated from over the weekend. One incident happened on Washington Street Monday morning, where investigators say a woman's cell phone was snatched from her hand before the suspect fled the store. In a separate incident later that day, a man had his phone taken from his hand at a store on Summer Street. There was also an incident Sunday morning where police say a man was assaulted and robbed outside a bar on Tremont Street. As a result, police are asking people to stay vigilant in public. They say keep your phone in your pocket or a bag when you're in crowded areas and avoid entering your passcode when others can see it. In addition, police also recommend multi-factor authentication on payment apps. Brooke McCarthy, WBZ, Boston's News Radio.
3: It's never too early to start thinking about the Boston Marathon, and there's a change coming for next year if you want to take on the 26.2. WBZ's Nicole Davis breaks it down for us.
9: It might be hard to believe, but registration for next year's Boston Marathon is coming up in just a matter of weeks at this point. The Boston Athletic Association says on September 14th, it is opening up registration for would-be qualifiers. And like in recent years, if you've already achieved a qualifying time in your age and gender group, all you have to do is go online and apply during that time through their platform. It is important to note this is not on a first-come, first-served basis. You will have 5 days overall to get that sign-up in. Whomever is fastest in those age groups will then be accepted. They'll be the ones that determine the cutoff time. There is also something new this year when it comes to signups. The BAA says it's going to randomly select about 1,000 qualifiers whose times don't make that cut to take part. You're going to find out either way if you're in next year's marathon by early October. Nicole Davis, WBZ, Boston's News Radio.
3: Coming up, a group of young leaders are spreading joy through dance across Greater Boston. That story and more next.
10: Momentum for Tesla has shifted into reverse following its latest earnings, missing Wall Street's profit expectations even after a strong quarter of auto sales. It's a setback for the big EV maker as it looks to build out new lines of business in robotics, autonomy, and AI. Tesla had warned that spending this year will total more than $25 billion as the company looks to increase production of cars, batteries, and robots across a half dozen plants. Southwest Airlines is in the middle of a major makeover in which it's adding premium features, including bigger seats and lounge access. But it's not happening quickly enough for the airline to fully capitalize on this year's industry wave. Economy travelers getting more careful amid economic worry as premium flyers keep paying premiums. Southwest's operating revenue and revenue per passenger both fell short of forecast. Strong earnings from Google parent Alphabet helping the company accelerate its AI ambitions could compete with Iran war worries for Wall Street's attention today. Andrew O'Day, Bloomberg Business on WBZ, Boston's News Radio.
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3: The Red Sox fall to the Orioles 5-1, putting an end to their franchise record-tying 15-game winning streak. The Sox tied the mark by winning the afternoon game yesterday 6-3, but were unable to extend it as they fell behind early and couldn't climb back into the game last night. Interim manager Chad Tracy says they've already put the streak behind them and are refocused on the bigger picture.
18: If we continue to play baseball that way, regardless of how many wins in a row, like, we're going to win a heck of a lot more than we lose. So that's the focus now. But no, I think everybody knew, like, it's going to end at some point. It happened to end tonight, and now we got to refocus.
3: The Sox are off today. They play the Blue Jays Friday night at Fenway, and the PGA Tour's 3M Open gets underway this morning in Minnesota. Kurt Kitayama is the defending champ. Dan Watkins, WBZ, Boston's News Radio.
1: Traffic and weather together. 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All-wheel drive. Traffic on the threes.
0: It is 12:13. We're going to look south of town where the expressway is not a problem. 93 North, no trouble passing work on Randolph at Route 24. On Route 24 south at Harrison Boulevard, there's a work crew with a minor delay. 95 is fine. Some road work on Route 3 won't slow you down. Southbound at Derby Street, northbound at Route 139, both ways at Route 14. 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Steve Perez, WBZ traffic on the threes.
1: Here's the four-day WBZ AccuWeather forecast.
2: Other than a slight chance of a shower toward the Cape Ann Islands, it's looking like a partly cloudy early morning with more comfortably low humidity and a low of 64, followed by a rather nice rest of this Thursday with sunshine much of the day and a high of 78. Comfortable conditions continue for Thursday night. The sky remains mostly clear with a low of 61, with more of the same for both Friday and Saturday. Sunshine continuing low humidity and highs close to 80, with more sunshine than clouds in store on Sunday. The humidity even stays low through this point to high 77. I'm AccuWeather. Weather meteorologist LaTroy Thornton, WBZ, Boston's News Radio.
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3: Good morning, I'm Dan Watkins. Here's what's happening. The next generation of leaders in Boston are leading people out onto the dance floor. WBZ's Jared Brosnan explains.
19: Here we go. Corey Evans with the Box Center says the City Spotlights program pays dozens of students to develop their leadership skills through the arts and social justice.
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21: Our topic this year is racism, so we wanted our flash mob to kind of represent a lot of different cultures.
19: Luna is one of the BPS students in the program and has had a blast showing off all their hard work across the city.
21: Some places have had a lot of people and it's really hype. That's so fun. And even if it's not a lot, it's still fun because it's dancing. I love to dance. I don't really get too nervous, but it was definitely very exciting. It was our first time doing it like out of the building.
19: If you miss the flash mobs, you can still see them perform for free at the Schubert Theater on August 12th. From the Back Bay, I'm Jared Brosnan, WBZ Boston's News Radio.
3: President Trump is paying tribute to the families of the service members recently killed in the Middle East. During a campaign-style speech in Georgia Wednesday afternoon, the president spoke about the dignified transfer in Delaware earlier in the day for the four U.S. soldiers killed in Iranian attacks last weekend.
22: And I just left Dover Air Force Base, which is an incredible place, but oftentimes very sad because that's when they bring the bodies of our great heroes, our great patriots, warriors. They bring them back to Dover.
3: The president went on to say that he met with the family of 25-year-old Tyler Fian, who was killed along with two other soldiers when an Iranian missile hit their sleeping barracks in Jordan last Friday. They attended the president's speech in Georgia after traveling on Air Force One. The fourth American military member was killed Sunday while trying to disarm a downed Iranian drone in Iraq. As the attacks between the U.S. and Iran continue to ramp up, that's led to the Strait of Hormuz all but closing to maritime traffic once again. And now the alternate route in the region through the Red Sea is being blocked by Iranian allies. ABC's Patrick Reeval with more.
23: The Strait of Hormuz remains effectively closed right now as Iran continues to target ships there. Also, the alternative route in the Red Sea is also now under threat since the Iran's allies, the Houthis, declared a blockade on Saudi Arabian ports there. And so we have seen gas and oil prices continue to rise here in Europe now. Liquefied natural gas prices are reaching the point, reaching the levels that they were at during some of the worst points of the war before the ceasefire agreement.
3: The average price for a gallon of regular in Massachusetts, $4.07 as of Wednesday. That's up over 15 cents over the past week. As gas prices surge here at home and attacks intensify in the Middle East, the Trump administration continues to say that the Iranians are desperate to negotiate.
24: It was Secretary of State Marco Rubio who insisted that the United States is still open to diplomacy, but said that the military operation would, of course, continue targeting Iran when it comes to them striking at commercial ships, that they want to try to degrade Iran's capabilities to go after commercial shipping in the Strait of Hormuz. It's a very different message, though, in terms of the negotiations than what we heard yesterday from President Trump.
3: That was ABC's Karen Travers reporting. A trial date has been set for former Venezuelan leader Nicolas Maduro, June 1st, 2027. Maduro made a court appearance on Wednesday. His lawyers are attempting to claim that he has immunity from his drug trafficking charges.
4: The argument here is that he's protected by sovereign immunity as a head of state, that U.S. courts don't have the jurisdiction to try him on criminal offenses. And they've previewed this argument. They're also going to contest the military capture that led to his extradition. And we will see that motion probably sometime in September with oral argument in November. And we'll see how that argument fares. Noriega tried to make the same argument when he was put on trial in the United States. It was rejected because the United States didn't officially recognize him as the head of Panama.
3: That was ABC's Peter Haralambos reporting. The town of Chatham is set to get a new police chief on Thursday. Officials say there will be a change of command ceremony when retiring Chief Mike Anderson steps down and Deputy Chief Lou Malzone will be sworn in. Lieutenant Sarah Harris will also be promoted and sworn in as Deputy Chief of Police. Following the ceremony, there will be a public reception at Town Hall. A foundation dedicated to keep music programs alive at local schools is celebrating 20 years on tour. WBZ's Kyle Bray with the story.
5: 20 years ago, Ernie Bach Jr. first created the foundation Music Drives Us, with the goal of making sure kids in Massachusetts can have easy access to a musical education. And in those decades, the foundation has been able to donate millions of dollars and over 10,000 instruments to hundreds of schools and programs in the state. Lieutenant Governor Kim Driscoll declared today Music Drives Us Day. She says it's these opportunities that set the state apart from the rest.
6: Students have different outlets. Everybody learns differently. For many of our students, being able to participate in a music program is what drives their success in academics as well.
5: Isaiah Saddell is a Berkeley student jamming out on the clarinet. He says he's glad to see that young kids are getting the chance to fall in love with music like he did.
8: 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It really made me bigger.
5: From the State House, Kyle Bray, WBZ, Boston's News Radio.
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25: 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Well, wait a minute. That's every morning.
9: True that.
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29: This is the WBZ Book Club. I'm Jordan Rich. It's so appropriate this year to focus on books that cover American history, particularly during the early days of the Republic. One such book is called A Most Fortunate Ship, a narrative history of Old Ironsides by the late author Tyrone G. Martin. Martin himself was a captain of the USS Constitution back during the bicentennial 50 years ago. He offered fresh insight into battles beyond the most famous ones. August 19, 1812, Constitution defeated the British warship the HMS Guerriere, survived many cannonball attacks, and a sailor on board was said to say, "Huzzah, her sides are made of iron." Still ranks as the oldest commissioned warship in the United States Navy. It's been renovated many times over the years, and in August of 2012, set sail in Boston Harbor in commemoration of the war 100 years earlier. The book, A Most Fortunate Ship, A Narrative History of Old Ironsides, by the late Captain Tyrone G. Martin. And that's the book club, WBZ, Boston's News Radio.
1: 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All-wheel drive. Traffic on the threes.
0: It's 12:23. Busy night for road work north of the city. 93 north. You're going to slow down Roosevelt Circle to Spot Pond with a minor slowdown northbound on Andover River Road and southbound at Commerce Way. Paving delays, Route 3 South after the Lowell Connector down to Concord Road in Billerica. And then Route 3 South, there's a lane closure on the ramp to 128 North. 128 Southbound Trapello Road, you're okay getting by that. There's a bit of a slowdown at Route 20. And watch for a northbound work crew at Route 3. Route 1 South stalls for work between Route 114 and Lake Street. And 495 work crews both ways at Route 28. No trouble there. But northbound, there's a slowdown in Haverhill at Broadway. Another southbound from Ward Hill to 213. And then southbound at Mass Ave. This report is sponsored by the Crohn's and Colitis Foundation. 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Learn more at Crohn'sColitisFoundation.org. Cloudy, 66 degrees. Steve Perez, WBZ traffic on the threes.
1: Here's the four-day WBZ AccuWeather forecast.
2: There is a slight chance of a shower early this morning toward the Cape Ann Islands. Otherwise, it's a partly cloudy start to this Thursday with more comfortably low humidity and a low of 64 in Boston, although some of the usual inland cool spots end up in the mid-50s. Ahead of sunshine later today and a rather nice day, the humidity stays low with a high of 78, and that leads into a comfortable and generally clear Thursday night, the low 61. For Friday and Saturday, we'll have more of the same with that low humidity, plenty of sun, and highs not far from 80, with more low humidity for Sunday as well, and a good deal of sun, high 77. I'm AccuWeather meteorologist LaTroy Thornton, WBZ, Boston's News Radio.
3: Mashpee is making a move when it comes to pickleball. WBZ's Drew Mulholland tells us there's a date that players should know, and it's coming up quick.
7: Oh, it's America's fastest growing sport. People just love the pickleball.
10: Man, this is fun. They weren't lying, dude. I really enjoy this.
7: Outstanding. But in this case, we're talking about the noise. Lots of people, especially those living by public pickleball courts, get annoyed by the noise. So starting August 1st, Mashpee makes the move to go to a Nerf ball, requiring players to use this souped-up vortex ball to limit the noise. Now you can have your pickleball court privileges suspended or revoked if you don't adhere to this. Time to adapt on the Mashpee pickleball scene.
10: These were on sale, and what I've learned in the pickleball forums is that you can't have too many paddles.
7: Sure. Drew Mulholland, WBZ, Boston's News Radio.
3: A beloved bald eagle in Big Bear, California, is in critical condition due to an injury. ABC's Alex Stone with details.
11: A bald eagle named Jackie became an online sensation, along with her partner Shadow, as a live webcam has for years caught their nest activities, laying eggs and raising their baby bald eagles. But Jackie disappeared from the nest recently, leaving Shadow with their newest babies. She was found struggling in some water. Experts say she had been in a fight with other eagles. Jackie is at a rescue center now where her condition is said to be critical. The center says she has anemia and inflammation impacting her kidneys. Alex Stone, ABC News, Los Angeles.
3: The truth is out there that an iconic 90s TV show is making its way into the world of Legos. WBZ's Shane Stokes reports.
12: Personal log. 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Minimal packaging. You've got to be kidding me.
13: Gillian Anderson has teamed up with Lego in a new video to help reveal an upcoming set based on the X-Files. The video sees Anderson investigating the set's box and assembling its pieces in order to create a detailed replica of Agent Mulder's office, along with a forest clearing scene and a hovering UFO. The set will feature more than 1,400 pieces and 8 minifigures, including Anderson's own character Scully, and will retail for $200. And you can pick up that set starting on August 1st.
12: I don't remember you being so small.
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10: Good morning, I'm Dan Watkins. Here's what's happening. Jury selection is almost complete at the Lindsey Clancy trial as 17 of the 18 jurors that the judge is looking for are now seated. The Duxbury mother is accused of murdering her three children in 2023. Opening statements are expected to begin on Friday. WBZ-TV's Christina Rex spoke with some legal analysts who say that the nature of this trial will make it hard on the jury. And testimony is expected to be emotional.
11: Some of that testimony, Lindsey Clancy's ex-husband Patrick hopes to keep out of the public view. He submitted a motion this week asking the judge to keep his 911 call and any photos of his three kids who died private during trial.
12: I think the strategy behind that is, one, trying to claw back as much privacy for his family as he possibly can. Unfortunately, I think it's too late. It's out there. I don't see Judge Sullivan restricting access to that kind of information, which has already been very much made public.
11: And that motion, as well as any other outstanding legal issues, will be argued in front of the judge tomorrow afternoon.
10: Clancy has pleaded not guilty. Her lawyers plan to use an insanity defense, while the prosecution says that she planned the killings. On Beacon Hill, survivors and supporters are pushing legislation meant to strengthen protections against child sexual abuse. WBZ's Madison Rogers reports.
13: Advocates have held rallies on the State House steps, hoping to fuel momentum around a bill on child sex abuse that's been stuck in a House committee since last September.
14: To remove the civil statute of limitations for sexual abuse of children.
13: Essex County Senator Joan Lovely sounding cautiously hopeful about getting the bill passed, though movement's needed by the end of the month to make that happen this year. We have seen more advocacy on the issue and similar laws passed in close to 20 other states.
14: Right now, the age for filing a lawsuit on the civil side is 53 years old. Someone really should be able to file a lawsuit at any time in their lifetime, because we know that the average age to reveal that you've been sexually abused as a child is between 48 and 52 years old.
13: The Senate did pass a measure last session. The bill would also remove some caps on damages for survivors. Madison Rogers, WBZ, Boston's News Radio.
10: A man is dead following an incident near Boston Common Wednesday morning. Boston police say they responded to the intersection of Boylston and Tremont Streets near the T station around 5:15 a.m., and that's where they found a man with trauma to his body. The victim was taken to the hospital where he was pronounced dead. BPD says that they made an arrest in connection Wednesday afternoon, but charges haven't been announced yet. The incident remains under investigation, and police are asking anyone with information to contact them. Coming up, while some students slack off during the summer months, others continue to search for more knowledge. We'll explain next.
5: Traffic and weather together. The Subaru Retailers of New England. All-wheel drive. Traffic on the threes.
15: It is 12:33 and we're looking west of town where we've got road work on the pike. It's going to slow you down eastbound at the Charlton Service Plaza. Then under the speed limit after the supermarket overpass the Newton Corner. And then delays both ways at 128 heavy on the westbound side. 290 west after Route 9, a brief work crew delay. 495 south by the pike and north by Boxborough Route 111, Work crews, but no delays. You're going to slow down in Natick, Route 9, east and westbound road work at Route 27. And then on Route 2, eastbound at Route 140 in Westminster. Then at 495, westbound and active before Central Street. And Route 2 west to 128 north, that ramp is closed. 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Text the word radio to 83393. Cloudy, 66 degrees. Steve Perez, WBZ traffic on the threes.
5: Here's the four-day WBZ AccuWeather forecast.
16: Shower may build back in toward the Cape and Islands early this morning. Otherwise, the sky generally clears out with a much more comfortable air mass settling in for the long haul with a low of 64 in Boston, while some cooler inland spots end up in the mid-50s instead. And that low humidity sticks around through the day today with sunshine much of the time and a nice day, the high 78, with a mostly clear and comfortable Thursday night featuring a low of 61. For Friday and Saturday, it's more of the same. Sunshine, low humidity, and highs close to 80 with more sun than clouds on Sunday and a high of 77. I'm AccuWeather meteorologist LaTroy Thornton, WBZ, Boston's News Radio.
10: School may be out, but that's not stopping thousands of BPS students from continuing to learn this summer. WBZ's Jared Brosnan with details.
17: We have to keep this progress going.
18: Boston Mayor Michelle Wu highlighting the summer learning underway across the city.
17: We have 8,000 students who are in our fifth quarter learning program, where there's learning and enrichment. We have 5,600 students in our summer learning academies. We have more than 10,000 students doing paid summer jobs.
18: Here at the Cape Verdean Association of Boston, Viviana teaches college readiness, while other courses focus on financial literacy, Cape Verdean history, and more.
19: We also want them to grow academically, also personally and socially. So there's a lot of group activities as well as individualism.
18: BPS Superintendent Mary Skipper says fifth quarter learning pays serious dividends in the fall.
20: They're going to go back stronger students. They're going to go back feeling connected. They will have practiced their own language. They will have practiced English. They will have learned new skills. They have made new friends. And that's what this is about.
18: From Dorchester, I'm Jared Brosnan, WBZ Boston's News Radio.
10: Over the past 5 years, e-bike sales have more than quadrupled, but there's also been a surge in injuries. One estimate says that 20,000 people are hurt in e-bike crashes annually. And not all of them are on the bikes.
21: The rider isn't always the person hurt in an e-bike collision.
22: I don't know how I survived.
21: Stephanie Potter was walking through her neighborhood in suburban L.A. in March when she was run over by a teen on an e-bike. She suffered a broken leg, for starters.
22: My left hand, my nose, and my jaw broken.
21: Now the 72-year-old has a message for parents.
22: If you allow your child to travel on an e-bike, there's rules and regulations to follow.
21: By the way, the rider who struck her wasn't hurt at all. Jim Ryan, ABC News.
10: The Starbucks at Boston South Station will remain closed after video showed rats eating food in a display case. Officials say a follow-up inspection revealed more rodent problems as dead mice were found in a trap. A spokesperson for Starbucks says the store will not reopen, quote, until we are confident that the store meets our high standards of cleanliness and safety. The World Cup is in the rearview mirror, but a lot of people are still looking for a new outlet for their soccer fever. WBZ's Kyle Bray explains.
23: The World Cup brought some of the world's best players to Boston, and now many locals are looking to follow in their footsteps. Well, maybe not literally, but they are dusting off their old cleats from college and high school.
24: We did notice that we had an uptick in the registration of free agent players for our summer session versus the spring or versus the previous year.
23: That's Mark Robarts, the sports director for Boston Ski and Sports Club. They've been running rec soccer leagues and more throughout the state for decades, and like in years past, they're seeing a big jump in interest during and after the World Cup. They're already getting more registrations for their upcoming fall season, and that includes some people getting into it for the first time, which Brian Hickey of BSSC says makes sense.
25: It's the number one sport in the world. For a reason, it's all it takes is really a ball and not even a goal. You can make your own.
23: From Waltham, Kyle Bray, WBZ, Boston's News Radio.
10: Coming up, local health officials are urging people to take precautions against mosquito bites. Details next.
26: A trio of techs take center stage for Wall Street's consideration today after Google owner Alphabet posted higher than forecast earnings but also projected higher than forecast expenditures on its AI expansion plans. IBM is cutting its revenue prediction as AI threatens to erode its software and mainframe business, and Tesla has posted weaker-than-forecast earnings, which threatens its ambitious plans to expand into new business lines, including AI. Earnings reports in the on-deck circle for today include American Airlines, Harley-Davidson, and T-Mobile this morning, then Intel later. When Wall Street's opening bell sounds today, we will see if the market's snap reaction to news from the FDA late yesterday is sustained. The agency released an alert about a new outbreak of cyclospora it said had not been identified yet. Following that, stocks in restaurant chains reliant on uncooked vegetables fell. Sweetgreen down 11%, Chipotle down 4%, Cava down 3%. Andrew O'Day, Bloomberg Business on WBZ, Boston's News Radio.
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6: Toy Story 5 has been the number one film in the country at the box office, and with my grandchildren visiting from out of town, it was the perfect summer evening escape to take the girls to see it. The focus is on a sweet little 8-year-old girl named Bonnie who needs to make friends, but Bonnie still plays with toys, unlike the rest of her classmates and neighbors who have all gone tech, hooked on devices and screens. In order to help her fit in, Bonnie's parents buy her a digital device, the Lilypad. She quickly loses interest in the toys that have been with her all her life and becomes the digital junkie that so many other kids are. But not to worry, the heroes of Toy Story are back, Woody and Buzz Lightyear, in fact a whole bunch of Buzz Lightyears, with the real star being Jessie the cowgirl, voiced with so much heart by Joan Cusack. Films about friendship and imagination, a sweet ride for all. Toy Story 5, now playing in theaters. And that's Now Streaming with Jordan, WBZ, Boston's News Radio.
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10: Red Sox 15-game winning streak comes to an end at the hands of the Orioles as Baltimore beats the Sox 5-1 in the nightcap of yesterday's doubleheader. The Sox tied the franchise record with their 15th straight win yesterday afternoon. Interim manager Chad Tracy said Wilson Contreras and Sonny Gray addressed the team after the loss. Contreras on what his message was.
29: There's nothing to be sad about. We have to be happy. We should be proud of what we did.
10: The Sox have the day off today. They take on the Blue Jays at Fenway Friday night. And the Patriots say they've signed tight end Mitch Van Voren and linebacker Riley Wilson while also releasing fullback Brock Lampe. Pats veterans report to Foxborough Friday for the start of training camp. Dan Watkins, WBZ, Boston's News Radio.
5: Traffic and weather together. 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All-wheel drive. Traffic on the threes.
15: It's 12:43 looking downtown, 93 southbound. A double right lane closure ahead had you at a crawl for quite some time. That's eased up a bit. Still moving slowly, though.
8: from the carpool lane through the O'Neill Tunnel, closing exit 16-8 of the Pike and South Station. On the Pike, you're down to one lane and moving slowly westbound Comm Ave to Everett Street, eastbound Everett Street to Comm Ave. The eastbound ramps to 93 are closed with a detour, 134A South Station. Airport tunnels, a slow go in the Ted Williams. You're down a lane both ways. Callahan and Sumner also experiencing delays with right lanes closed. In the Sumner, that right lane closure blocks the ramp to Sturo Drive. 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Cloudy, 66 degrees, Steve Perez, WBZ traffic on the threes.
5: Here's the four-day WBZ AccuWeather forecast.
9: Other than a slight chance of a shower toward the Cape Ann Islands, it's looking like a partly cloudy early morning with more comfortably low humidity and a low of 64, followed by a rather nice rest of this Thursday with sunshine much of the day and a high of 78. Comfortable conditions continue for Thursday night. The sky remains mostly clear with a low of 61, with more of the same for both Friday and Saturday. Sunshine continuing low humidity and highs close to 80, with more sunshine than clouds in store on Sunday. The humidity even stays low through this point, the high 77. I'm AccuWeather meteorologist LaTroy Thornton, WBZ, Boston's News Radio.

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1: Good morning, I'm Dan Watkins. Here's what's happening. Officials in Somerville are advising caution as mosquito samples in the city test positive for West Nile virus. WBZ's James Rojas with details.
2: Though the risk level is low, the city is encouraging folks to mosquito-proof their home and themselves. This comes after a recent sample of the little disease vectors tested positive for West Nile virus. Swarno has been able to avoid their path so far this summer, but it's still a concern.
3: It is a big threat. You have to be very careful. There are lots of diseases. But I think you need to have some precaution as well.
2: One type of precaution that's been working for some, like Cora, is hanging out with those who mosquitoes are more attracted to.
4: I'm okay, although my boyfriend definitely gets bit a lot.
5: He's more affected?
4: Yeah, absolutely.
2: Or you can just use insect repellent with DEET. In Somerville, James Rojas, WBZ, Boston's News Radio.
1: Elsewhere in Somerville, a hybrid business just opened up in Union Square, giving kids of the 90s and 2000s a taste of their childhood. WBZ's Heil Schaffel reports.
6: Nostalgia Vintage Cafe in Somerville is kind of hard to define.
7: I really thought the themed cafe idea was something that needs to come to Boston, and it already is.
6: Bright neon lights the inside of the shop, which owner Phil Kahan says is part vintage buy-sell trade, part cafe, and part VHS rental throwback.
7: We opened up a rental program. We have it's $35 for a year. You can rent 3 movies at a time for up to a week. People have been loving it.
6: The through line for all of it is late 90s, early 2000s. Phil's extensive vintage collection from the era fills out the shop with Shrek t-shirts and a whole lot of DVDs. Then there's the cafe part with a custom flaming orange Le Marzocco coffee machine that costs more than $10,000.
7: People come in just to see the machine. I swear to God.
6: People, really?
7: I swear to God. Just the coffee nerds, but we love it.
6: And cereal inspired drinks that'll remind you of Saturday morning cartoons. Kyle Schaffel, WBZ, Boston's News Radio.
1: President Trump and other members of the administration attended Wednesday's dignified transfer of 4 U.S. service members who were killed in the Middle East last weekend. ABC's Louis Martinez has more on the ceremony at Dover Air Force Base in Delaware.
8: The closing of the 2 doors of those 2 transfer vehicles, all done simultaneously, a lot of synchronicity taking place there by the 2 airmen who were closing it, again, symbolizing the dignity with which these remains of fallen service members are treated.
1: Meanwhile, there are no signs that Iran or the U.S. will be stopping the attacks that have recently restarted after the Memorandum of Understanding collapsed. The Strait of Hormuz is all but closed to maritime traffic right now, and the alternate route in the Red Sea is also under a blockade by Houthi rebels who are Iranian allies. The Trump administration continues to say that Tehran is desperate to negotiate, but ABC's Karen Travers tells us President Trump is also issuing new threats against Iran.
9: He wrote on social media that the United States would bomb one bridge or power plant anytime Iran shoots at a ship in the Strait of Hormuz. Now, notably in that threat, he didn't mention any potential repercussions if Iran was going after U.S. assets.

0: Or allies in the region, which of course is what we continue to see every time the United States strikes at Iran.
1: Meanwhile, back in Washington, there was a rare on-the-record briefing for reporters from the Secret Service on Wednesday. ABC's Stephen Portnoy reports the head of the agency says that threats against those they protect are off the charts.
2: The Secret Service says it's handled 10,000 cases involving threats against protectees this year. That's up 40% from last year. Director Sean Curran.
3: The threat, picture and environment is as large as I've ever seen it.
2: Officials say many of the cases involve Americans with mental health issues and that committals at the agency's request are up tenfold. But Deputy Secret Service Director Matt Quinn says the threats are also overseas.
4: Iran has publicly said they want to kill President Trump.
2: Stephen Portnoy, ABC News, Washington.
1: It turns out that more workers aged 55 and older are stepping away from the job, and women are leaving the workforce quicker than men.
5: New labor data is showing fewer older women are working or actively looking for work compared to recent years. At the same time, labor force participation among Americans 65 and older has slipped from its 2019 peak as more baby boomers reach retirement age. Economists say the trend could make it harder for employers to fill jobs and replace experienced workers. I'm Monica Nelson.
1: Fast food chain Chick-fil-A says a cyber attack gave hackers access to personal information on some Chick-fil-A One loyalty accounts. This impacts customers in 10 states, including here in Massachusetts. Chick-fil-A says the cyber attack happened between June 17th and the 19th. Data breach notification letters were sent to those impacted. Users are encouraged to reset their passwords immediately. After a growing number of illnesses, there's now a growing number of legal claims against the fast food chain that's linked to a massive outbreak.
6: The good news about cyclosporiasis comes from Health and Human Services Secretary Robert F. Kennedy Jr.
7: We do have the outbreak under control.
6: The bad news for Taco Bell is that at least 4 lawsuits have been filed by people who say they caught the brutal stomach bug after eating at the fast food restaurant. Up the supply chain, says Kennedy.
7: We and the companies that have involved have implemented a recall.
6: The CDC is investigating nearly 7,000 confirmed or suspected cases of cyclosporiasis. Jim Ryan, ABC News.
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9: 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You're doing 100 miles an hour out the West Stockbridge. Just don't tell anyone I told you to do that.
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8: 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Traffic on the Threes.
16: It is 12:53, and we're looking south of the city where there is no trouble on the expressway. 93 North and Randolph, a work crew, but no delay by Route 24. 128 North and Dedham, a left lane crash by Route 1. not slowing anybody down and should be towed away shortly. Watch for a work crew, Route 24 South Harrison Boulevard. Another crash, it's Route 3 North in the right lane after Route 18. That's causing a bit of a slowdown, but road work isn't. There's a southbound setup at Derby Street, another northbound at Route 139, as well as both ways at Route 14. 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Text the word radio to 83393. 66 degrees, cloudy sky. Steve Perez, WBZ traffic on the threes.
8: Here's the four-day WBZ AccuWeather forecast.
10: There is a slight chance of a shower early this morning toward the Cape Ann Islands. Otherwise, it's a partly cloudy start to this Thursday with more comfortably low humidity and a low of 64 in Boston, although some of the usual inland cool spots end up in the mid-50s. Ahead of sunshine later today and a rather nice day, the humidity stays low with a high of 78, and that leads into a comfortable and generally clear Thursday night, the low 61. For Friday and Saturday, we'll have more of the same with that low humidity, plenty of sun, and highs not far from 80, with more low humidity for Sunday as well, and a good deal of sun, high 77. I'm AccuWeather meteorologist LaTroy Thornton, WBZ, Boston's News Radio.
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1: As the back-to-school shopping season quickly approaches, bargain hunters are already getting a jump on the deals, Rory O'Neill explains.
18: Here's a lesson. A is for affordability. Allison Zeller of the National Retail Federation says shoppers seeing higher prices are doing everything they can to save a buck.
19: About half are comparative shopping more often. They're looking to shop at discount retailers. They're looking for coupons.
18: Zeller says savvy shoppers took advantage of recent sales at Amazon, Target, and Walmart. The NRF predicts $43 billion will be spent on K-12 students and $130 billion on college students this year, both record highs. Rory O'Neill, WBZ, Boston's News Radio.
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22: Even if he kills me, I'll be better off than I am now.
20: Set between the Matt Reeves-directed Batman movie starring Robert Pattinson as the Caped Crusader, this film has a slightly different genre, leaning more into body and monster horror after a disfigured actor played by Tommy Rhys Harries is pumped with chemicals, giving him the ability to shapeshift. According to DC, the movie unravels one man's horrifying descent from rising Hollywood star to revenge-filled monster in a story that explores the loss of one's identity and humanity, corrosive love, and the dark underbelly of scientific ambition.
22: The people I trusted betrayed me. The justice system failed me. They stole my career, my money, my life. I'm a monster.
20: Brian Antonelli, WBZ, Boston's News Radio.
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2: From ABC News, I'm Mike Debusky. President Trump once again ratcheting up the tensions with Iran, saying for every ship it strikes in the Strait of Hormuz, the U.S. will attack a bridge or power plant inside Iran. ABC News Chief Global Affairs Correspondent Martha Raddatz has more from Jordan.
3: And of course, the Iranians immediately responded to this, you know, eye for an eye. If you do this to us, we'll do the same sort of thing to you. And we've already seen the Iranians striking throughout the Gulf, in Jordan, in Kuwait, in Bahrain. So if President Trump decides to do that, that is a whole new level of fight.
2: The back and forth comes as U.S. forces continue to launch strikes on Iran, the most recent of which focused on maritime capabilities, missile and drone storage facilities, and air defense assets, according to U.S. Central Command. A former modeling scout connected to Jeffrey Epstein has been found dead.
4: Daniel Siad, a one-time modeling scout for Jeffrey Epstein, was found dead in his home outside Paris on Monday. That's according to French authorities. Siad's name appears over 2,000 times in the Epstein files released by the DOJ. In emails, Siad connected Epstein to young women he recruited from around the world. Some, he would note, were teenagers, writing in one correspondence, "I feel like fishermen sometime. I catch quick."
2: ABC's James Longman. The family-ordered autopsy of Nolan Wells has come back inconclusive when it comes to determining the cause of that teenager's death. ABC's Aaron Katursky has what officials did learn.
5: The pathologist the family hired also noted he did not find evidence of any fractures, did not find any evidence of deep tissue injuries.
2: Wells went missing on the 4th of July while visiting a barrier island in Mississippi with friends. His body was found 2 days later. His family suspects foul play. And in Louisiana, Tropical Storm Bertha is moving slowly across the southern coast. You're listening to ABC News.
6: If you haven't switched,
7: I'm Dan Watkins. Here's what's happening. All good things must come to an end.
8: And a little flare on the infield. That'll be caught by Holiday. That's the ball game. The Red Sox lose for the first time since the 1st of July. The 15-game winning streak has come to an end here tonight.
7: That's Dave O'Brien on Nassen with the final call as the Sox 15-game winning streak comes to an end at the hands of the Orioles. Baltimore beat the Sox 5-1 Wednesday night after Boston won the afternoon game of the doubleheader 6-3 to tie the franchise record for consecutive wins from 1946. Interim manager Chad Tracy says they learned a lot about themselves the past few weeks.
9: I think it not only did we run off 15 wins, but we found who we are when we're a good baseball team and what we do.
7: The Sox will look to start a new streak Friday night when they play the Blue Jays at Fenway. Coming up, a former teacher in Lynn who once gained national recognition is now facing some horrifying charges. Details next.
1: Traffic and weather together. 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All-wheel drive. Traffic on the threes.
10: It is 103. We're looking west of town where the Pike has a work crew slowing things down eastbound at the Charlton Service Plaza. Then under the speed limit supermarket overpass to Newton Corner, and work crews both ways at 128 slow you down, but the westbound side moving much slower than the eastbound side, but it is not a contest. 290 west after Route 9, a work crew, a speed limit ride. Watch for a work crew Route 9. It's slowing things down in Natick in both directions by Route 27. Overnight work slows you down just a bit. Route 2, eastbound Westminster Route 140, eastbound at 495, westbound at Central Street in Acton, and then Route 2 west, the ramp to 128 north is closed. 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
1: A shower may build back in toward the Cape and Islands early this morning. Otherwise, the sky generally clears out with a much more comfortable air mass settling in for the long haul with a low of 64 in Boston, while some cooler inland spots end up in mid-50s instead. And that low humidity sticks around through the day today with sunshine much of the time and a nice day, the high 78, with a mostly clear and comfortable Thursday night featuring a low of 61. For Friday and Saturday, it's more of the same. Sunshine, low humidity, and highs close to 80, with more sun than clouds on Sunday and a high of 77. I'm AccuWeather meteorologist LaTroy Thornton, WBZ, Boston's News Radio.
2: A former Lynn school teacher who was named one of Amazon's Teachers of the Year in 2022 has been arraigned for child rape. WBZ-TV's Aaron Parsegian was outside of the Salem courthouse on Wednesday as Tymon Tran was released.
3: Tymon, anything you want to say about these allegations?
4: No comment.
3: Tymon Tran keeping quiet, leaving Essex Superior Court.
5: Did you betray families and students that you were teaching for years?
3: The now former teacher refusing to answer any of our questions.
5: Is there anything you want to say?
3: Last week, Tran was indicted by a grand jury and on Wednesday arraigned on a series of charges, including rape of a child and indecent assault and battery.
4: How do you plead to these indictments? Are you guilty or not guilty?
6: Not guilty.
3: Prosecutors say the charges stem from incidents involving a 14-year-old during the 2022 school year in Lynn. At the time, Tran was an 8th grade computer science teacher at Thurgood Marshall Middle School.
2: Tran pleaded not guilty. He's due back in court next month. Boston police say be careful with your phone. WBZ's Brooke McCarthy explains.
7: Boston police are out with a warning following an increase in cell phone robberies downtown. Two people have been arrested in separate incidents Monday, and police say a third case is being investigated from over the weekend. One incident happened on Washington Street Monday morning, where investigators say a woman's cell phone was snatched from her hand before the suspect fled the store. In a separate incident later that day, a man had his phone taken from his hand at a store on Summer Street. There was also an incident Sunday morning where police say a man was assaulted and robbed outside a bar on Tremont Street. As a result, police are asking people to stay vigilant in public. They say keep your phone in your pocket or a bag when you're in crowded areas and avoid entering your passcode when others can see it. In addition, police also recommend multi-factor authentication on payment apps. Brooke McCarthy, WBZ, Boston's News Radio.
2: It's never too early to start thinking about the Boston Marathon, and there's a change coming for next year if you want to take on the 26.2. WBZ's Nicole Davis breaks it down for us.
8: It might be hard to believe, but registration for next year's Boston Marathon is coming up in just a matter of weeks at this point. The Boston Athletic Association says on September 14th, it is opening up registration for would-be qualifiers. And like in recent years, if you've already achieved a qualifying time in your age and gender group, all you have to do is go online and apply during that time through their platform. It is important to note this is not on a first-come, first-served basis. You will have 5 days overall to get that sign-up in. Whomever is fastest in those age groups will then be accepted. They'll be the ones that determine the cutoff time. There is also something new this year when it comes to signups. The BAA says it's going to randomly select about 1,000 qualifiers whose times don't make that cut to take part. You're going to find out either way if you're in next year's marathon by early October. Nicole Davis, WBZ, Boston's News Radio.
2: Coming up, a group of young leaders are spreading joy through dance across Greater Boston. That story and more next.
9: The company behind Google is making a lot of money, and it plans to spend a lot, and Wall Street could pay more attention to that second part. Shares of Alphabet slipping after hours following a far stronger than forecast profit report, fueled in large part by Google's cloud business, which generated nearly $25 billion revenue on its own last quarter. But the company says it plans to spend $205 billion this year on expansion, much of that related to AI. IBM is cutting its full-year sales forecast, including for its closely watched software unit, after reporting a dip in demand for its mainframe business. Many on Wall Street expected Big Blue would cut its outlook after it reported preliminary earnings last week that showed weak sales for its infrastructure and associated software. In recent years, IBM has expanded mainly through acquisitions of software companies, but that strategy has made it vulnerable to investors convinced that AI tools will disrupt many software business models. Andrew O'Day, Bloomberg Business on WBZ, Boston's News Radio.
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11: The Red Sox lose to the Orioles 5-1, putting an end to their franchise record-tying 15-game winning streak. After tying that record during the afternoon yesterday, the Sox were looking to break it during the second half of their doubleheader, but they were unable to pull themselves out of an early hole. Interim manager Chad Tracy says they've been feeding off the fans at Fenway the past few days as they've played themselves right into the middle of the playoff picture.
12: The big thing is like knowing we're going to come in here Friday night and those fans are going to be there and they're going to be just as amped up, you know, because, you know, we've put ourselves in a playoff race now, for, you know, not only for a wild card, but a chance at a division. So like that's got to be the focus moving forward.
11: The Sox are off today. They take on the Blue Jays Friday night and on the PGA Tour. The 3M Open tees off this morning in Minnesota. Dan Watkins, WBZ, Boston's News Radio.
9: 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All-wheel drive. Traffic on the threes.
13: It is 1:13. We'll take a look downtown. 93 southbound. You're well under the speed limit. There's a double right lane closure. Starts at the carpool in, goes through the O'Neill Tunnel, and closes exit 16A to the Pike and South Station. On the Pike, you're down to one lane with delays. Westbound, Comm Ave to Everett Street. Eastbound, Market Street to Comm Ave. And the eastbound ramps to 93 North and South are closed. The detour, exit 134A, South Station. You're reducing speed in all the airport tunnels. Ted Williams, Callahan, and Sumner all down a lane. In the Sumner, a right lane closure blocks the ramp to Sturro Drive. 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Cloudy sky, 66 degrees. Steve Perez, WBZ traffic on the threes.
9: Here's the 4-day WBZ AccuWeather forecast.
14: Other than a slight chance of a shower toward the Cape Ann Islands, it's looking like a partly cloudy early morning with more comfortably low humidity and a low of 64, followed by a rather nice red.

rest of this Thursday with sunshine much of the day and a high of 78. Comfortable conditions continue for Thursday night. The sky remains mostly clear with a low of 61, with more of the same for both Friday and Saturday. Sunshine continuing, low humidity and highs close to 80, with more sunshine than clouds in store on Sunday. The humidity even stays low through this point, the high 77. I'm AccuWeather meteorologist LaTroy Thornton, WBZ, Boston's News Radio.

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1: Good morning, I'm Dan Watkins. Here's what's happening. The next generation of leaders in Boston are leading people out onto the dance floor. WBZ's Jared Brosnan explains.
2: Here we go.
3: Corey Evans with the Box Center says the City Spotlights program pays dozens of students to develop their leadership skills through the arts and social justice.
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5: Our topic this year is racism, so we wanted our flash mob to kind of represent a lot of different cultures.
3: Luna is one of the BPS students in the program and has had a blast showing off all their hard work across the city.
5: Some places have had a lot of people, and it's really high. That's so fun. And even if it's not a lot, it's still fun because it's dancing. I love to dance. I don't really get too nervous, but it was definitely very exciting. It was our first time doing it like out of the building.
3: If you miss the flash mobs, you can still see them perform for free at the Schubert Theater on August 12th. From the Back Bay, I'm Jared Brosnan, WBZ Boston's News Radio.
1: President Trump is paying tribute to the families of the service members recently killed in the Middle East. During a campaign-style speech in Georgia Wednesday afternoon, the president spoke about the dignified transfer in Delaware earlier in the day for the four U.S. soldiers killed in Iranian attacks last weekend.
6: And I just left Dover Air Force Base, which is an incredible place, but oftentimes very sad because that's when they bring the bodies of our great heroes, our great patriots, warriors. They bring them back to Dover.
1: The president went on to say that he met with the family of 25-year-old Tyler Fian, who was killed along with two other soldiers when an Iranian missile hit their sleeping barracks in Jordan last Friday. They attended the president's speech in Georgia after traveling on Air Force One. The fourth American military member was killed Sunday while trying to disarm a downed Iranian drone in Iraq. As the attacks between the U.S. and Iran continue to ramp up, that's led to the Strait of Hormuz all but closing to maritime traffic once again. And now the alternate route in the region through the Red Sea is being blocked by Iranian allies. ABC's Patrick Reeval with more.
7: The Strait of Hormuz remains effectively closed right now as Iran continues to target ships there. Also, the alternative route in the Red Sea is also now under threat since the Iran's allies, the Houthis, declared a blockade on Saudi Arabian ports there. And so we have seen gas and oil prices continue to rise here in Europe now. Liquefied natural gas prices are reaching the point, reaching the levels that they were at during some of the worst points of the war before the ceasefire agreement.
1: The average price for a gallon of regular in Massachusetts, $4.07 as of Wednesday. That's up over 15 cents over the past week. As gas prices surge here at home and attacks intensify in the Middle East, the Trump administration continues to say that the Iranians are desperate to negotiate.
8: It was Secretary of State Marco Rubio who insisted that the United States is still open to diplomacy, but said that the military operation would, of course, continue targeting Iran when it comes to them striking at commercial ships, that they want to try to degrade Iran's capabilities to go after commercial shipping in the Strait of Hormuz. It's a very different message, though, in terms of the negotiations than what we heard yesterday from President Trump.
1: That was ABC's Karen Travers reporting. A trial date has been set for former Venezuelan leader Nicolas Maduro, June 1st, 2027. Maduro made a court appearance on Wednesday. His lawyers are attempting to claim that he has immunity from his drug trafficking charges.
9: The argument here is that he's protected by sovereign immunity as a head of state, that U.S. courts don't have the jurisdiction to try him on criminal offenses. And they've previewed this argument. They're also going to contest the military capture that led to his extradition. And we will see that motion probably sometime in September with oral argument in November. We'll see how that argument fares. Noriega tried to make the same argument when he was put on trial in the United States. It was rejected because the United States didn't officially recognize him as the head of Panama.
1: That was ABC's Peter Haralambos reporting. The town of Chatham is set to get a new police chief on Thursday. Officials say there will be a change of command ceremony when retiring Chief Mike Anderson steps down and Deputy Chief Lou Malzone will be sworn in. Lieutenant Sarah Harris will also be promoted and sworn in as Deputy Chief of Police. Following the ceremony, there will be a public reception at Town Hall. A foundation dedicated to keep music programs alive at local schools is celebrating 20 years on tour. WBZ's Kyle Bray with the story.
2: 20 years ago, Ernie Bach Jr. first created the foundation Music Drives Us, with the goal of making sure kids in Massachusetts can have easy access to a musical education. And in those decades, the foundation has been able to donate millions of dollars and over 10,000 instruments to hundreds of schools and programs in the state. Lieutenant Governor Kim Driscoll declared today Music Drives Us Day. She says it's these opportunities that set the state apart from the rest.
10: Students have different outlets. Everybody learns differently. For many of our students, being able to participate in a music program is what drives their success in academics as well.
2: Isaiah Saddell is a Berkeley student jamming out on the clarinet. He says he's glad to see that young kids are getting the chance to fall in love with music like he did.
11: I just have so much hope for the future generation because for me, all the people that taught me and they influenced me, it really changed me as a person. It really made me bigger.
2: From the State House, Kyle Bray, WBZ, Boston's News Radio.
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0: 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Traffic on the threes.
17: It is 1:23, looking south of the city. Expressway is not a problem. 93 north by Route 24 in Randolph. A work crew, but no trouble getting by. There was a crash in Dedham. 128 north by Route 1. That's gone. Route 24 south work at Harrison Boulevard. Not a problem either. Watch for work crews on Route 3, but no slowdown. Southbound Derby Street, northbound Route 139, and both ways at Route 14. A northbound right lane crash after Route 18 being towed away and is going to be a thing of the past within the next few minutes here. 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Text the word radio to 83393. 66 degrees, cloudy sky. Steve Perez, WBZ traffic on the threes.
0: Here's the 4-day WBZ AccuWeather forecast.
18: There is a slight chance of a shower early this morning toward the Cape Ann Islands. Otherwise, it's a partly cloudy start to this Thursday with more comfortably low humidity and a low of 64 in Boston, although some of the usual inland cool spots end up in the mid-50s. Ahead of sunshine later today and a rather nice day, the humidity stays low with a high of 78, and that leads into a comfortable and generally clear Thursday night, the low 61. For Friday and Saturday, we'll have more of the same with that low humidity, plenty of sun, and highs not far from 80, with more low humidity for Sunday as well, and a good deal of sun, high 77. I'm AccuWeather meteorologist LaTroy Thornton, WBZ, Boston's News Radio.
1: Ashby is making a move when it comes to pickleball. WBZ's Drew Mulholland tells us there's a date that players should know, and it's coming up quick.
19: Oh, it's America's fastest growing sport. People just love the pickleball.
20: Man, this is fun. They weren't lying, dude. I really enjoy this.
19: Outstanding. But in this case, we're talking about the noise. Lots of people, especially those living by public pickleball courts, get annoyed by the noise. So starting August 1st, Mashpee makes the move to go to a Nerf ball, requiring players to use this souped-up vortex ball to limit the noise. Now you can have your pickleball court privileges suspended or revoked if you don't adhere to this. Time to adapt on the Mashpee pickleball scene.
20: These were on sale, and what I've learned in the pickleball forums is that you can't have too many paddles.
19: Sure. Drew Mulholland, WBZ, Boston's News Radio.
1: A beloved bald eagle in Big Bear, California, is in critical condition due to an injury. ABC's Alex Stone with details.
21: A bald eagle named Jackie became an online sensation, along with her partner Shadow, as a live webcam has for years caught their nest activities, laying eggs and raising their baby bald eagles. But Jackie disappeared from the nest recently, leaving Shadow with their newest babies. She was found struggling in some water. Experts say she had been in a fight with other eagles. Jackie is at a rescue center now where her condition is said to be critical. The center says she has anemia and inflammation impacting her kidneys. Alex Stone, ABC News, Los Angeles.
1: The truth is out there. That an iconic 90s TV show is making its way into the world of Legos. WBZ's Shane Stokes reports.
22: Personal log. No visible sender. Minimal packaging. You've got to be kidding me.
23: Gillian Anderson has teamed up with Lego in a new video to help reveal an upcoming set based on the X-Files. The video sees Anderson investigating the set's box and assembling its pieces in order to create a detailed replica of Agent Mulder's office, along with a forest clearing scene and a hovering UFO. The set will feature more than 1,400 pieces and 8 minifigures, including Anderson's own character Scully, and will retail for $200. And you can pick up that set starting on August 1st.
22: I don't remember you being so small.
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1: Good morning, I'm Dan Watkins. Here's what's happening. Jury selection is almost complete at the Lindsey Clancy trial as 17 of the 18 jurors that the judge is looking for are now seated. The Duxbury mother is accused of murdering her three children in 2023. Opening statements are expected to begin on Friday. WBZ TV's Christina Rex spoke with some legal analysts who say that the nature of this trial will make it hard on the jury, and testimony is expected to be emotional.
6: Some of that testimony, Lindsey Clancy's ex-husband Patrick hopes to keep out of the public view. He submitted a motion this week asking the judge to keep his 911 call and any photos of his three kids who died private during trial.
7: I think the strategy behind that is, one, trying to claw back as much privacy for his family as he possibly can. Unfortunately, I think it's too late. It's out there. I don't see Judge Sullivan restricting access to that kind of information, which has already been very much made public.
6: And that motion, as well as any other outstanding legal issues, will be argued in front of the judge tomorrow afternoon.
1: Clancy has pleaded not guilty. Her lawyers plan to use an insanity defense, while the prosecution says that she planned the killings. On Beacon Hill, survivors and supporters are pushing legislation meant to strengthen protections against child sexual abuse. WBZ's Madison Rogers reports.
8: Advocates have held rallies on the statehouse steps, hoping to fuel momentum around a bill on child sex abuse that's been stuck in a House committee since last September.
9: To remove the civil statute of limitations for sexual abuse of children.
8: Essex County Senator Joan Lovely sounding cautiously hopeful about getting the bill passed, though movement's needed by the end of the month to make that happen this year. We have seen more advocacy on the issue and similar laws passed in close to 20 other states.
9: Right now, the age for filing a lawsuit on the civil side is 53 years old. Someone really should be able to file a lawsuit at any time in their lifetime, because we know that the average age to reveal that you've been sexually abused as a child is between 48 and 52 years old.
8: The Senate did pass a measure last session. The bill would also remove some caps on damages for survivors. Madison Rogers, WBZ, Boston's News Radio.
1: A man is dead following an incident near Boston Common Wednesday morning. Boston police say they responded to the intersection of Boylston and Tremont Streets near the T station around 5:15 a.m., and that's where they found a man with trauma to his body. The victim was taken to the hospital where he was pronounced dead. BPD says that they made an arrest in connection Wednesday afternoon, but charges haven't been announced yet. The incident remains under investigation, and police are asking anyone with information to contact them. Coming up, while some students slack off during the summer months, others continue to search for more knowledge. We'll explain next.
3: 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Traffic on the threes.
17: It is 1:33 and we are looking downtown. 93 southbound. You're down two right lanes. It has you reducing speed from the carpool lane through the O'Neill Tunnel, and exit 16A to the Pike and South Station is closed. On the Pike, you're down to one lane and moving slowly westbound Comm Ave to Market Street, eastbound Everett Street to Comm Ave. The eastbound ramps to 93 are closed. Your detour South Station, exit 134A. Airport tunnels, reducing speed in all of them. Ted Williams down a lane both ways. Callahan and the Sumner also have a lane closure in the Sumner. That right lane closure blocks the ramp to Sturrow Drive. 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Learn more at Crohn's Colitis Foundation.org.
0: Cloudy sky, 66 degrees. Steve Perez, WBZ Traffic.

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1: Here's the four-day WBZ AccuWeather forecast.
2: Shower may build back in toward the Cape and Islands early this morning. Otherwise, the sky generally clears out with a much more comfortable air mass settling in for the long haul with a low of 64 in Boston, while some cooler inland spots end up in the mid-50s instead. And that low humidity sticks around through the day today with sunshine much of the time and a nice day, the high 78, with a mostly clear and comfortable Thursday night featuring a low of 61. For Friday and Saturday, it's more of the same. Sunshine, low humidity, and highs close to 80 with more sun than clouds on Sunday and a high of 77. I'm AccuWeather meteorologist LaTroy Thornton, WBZ, Boston's News Radio.
3: School may be out, but that's not stopping thousands of BPS students from continuing to learn this summer. WBZ's Jared Brosnan with details.
4: We have to keep this progress going.
5: Boston Mayor Michelle Wu highlighting the summer learning underway across the city.
4: We have 8,000 students who are in our fifth quarter learning program, where there's learning and enrichment. We have 5,600 students in our summer learning academies. We have more than 10,000 students doing paid summer jobs.
5: Here at the Cape Verdean Association of Boston, Viviana teaches college readiness, while other courses focus on financial literacy, Cape Verdean history, and more.
6: We also want them to grow academically, also personally and socially. So there's a lot of group activities as well as individualism.
5: BPS Superintendent Mary Skipper says fifth quarter learning pays serious dividends in the fall.
7: They're going to go back stronger students. They're going to go back feeling connected. They will have practiced their own language. They will have practiced English. They will have learned new skills. They have made new friends. And that's what this is about.
5: From Dorchester, I'm Jared Brosnan, WBZ Boston's News Radio.
3: Over the past 5 years, e-bike sales have more than quadrupled, but there's also been a surge in injuries. One estimate says that 20,000 people are hurt in e-bike crashes annually. And not all of them are on the bikes.
8: The rider isn't always the person hurt in an e-bike collision.
9: I don't know how I survived.
8: Stephanie Potter was walking through her neighborhood in suburban LA in March when she was run over by a teen on an e-bike. She suffered a broken leg, for starters.
9: My left hand, my nose, and my jaw. Broken.
8: Now the 72-year-old has a message for parents.
9: If you allow your child to travel on an e-bike, there's rules and regulations to follow.
8: By the way, the rider who struck her wasn't hurt at all. Jim Ryan, ABC News.
3: The Starbucks at Boston South Station will remain closed after video showed rats eating food in a display case. Officials say a follow-up inspection revealed more rodent problems as dead mice were found in a trap. A spokesperson for Starbucks says the store will not reopen, quote, until we are confident that the store meets our high standards of cleanliness and safety. The World Cup is in the rearview mirror, but a lot of people are still looking for a new outlet for their soccer fever. WBZ's Kyle Bray explains.
10: The World Cup brought some of the world's best players to Boston, and now many locals are looking to follow in their footsteps. Well, maybe not literally, but they are dusting off their old cleats from college and high school.
11: We did notice that we had an uptick in the registration of free agent players for our summer session versus the spring or versus the previous year.
10: That's Mark Robarts, the sports director for Boston Ski and Sports Club. They've been running rec soccer leagues and more throughout the state for decades, and like in years past, they're seeing a big jump in interest during and after the World Cup. They're already getting more registrations for their upcoming fall season, and that includes some people getting into it for the first time, which Brian Hickey of BSSC says makes sense.
12: It's the number one sport in the world. For a reason, it's all it takes is really a ball and not even a goal. You can make your own.
10: From Waltham, Kyle Bray, WBZ, Boston's News Radio.
3: Coming up, local health officials are urging people to take precautions against mosquito bites. Details next.
2: The FDA late today issuing an alert about a new outbreak of cyclospora, but says it has not yet identified which products this parasite is linked to. Earlier, after seeing a sharp drop in customers, Taco Bell ground zero for the original outbreak that had sickened over 4,000 Americans in 41 states, unveiled a lettuce-free stuffed tortilla for just a dollar, trying to lure customers back. Some jitters today on Wall Street about rising oil prices and the start of big tech earnings that came after the bell. That's when Tesla missed earnings forecast. IBM cut its full-year sales outlook, but Alphabet beat forecast thanks to its cloud computing unit. Earlier, the Dow was down 6 points, the S&P down 10, the Nasdaq down 146, and oil up to $87 a barrel. And the UK's Guardian paper says Amazon founder Jeff Bezos is in talks to acquire a stake in the Liverpool Football Club.
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3: Red Sox winning streak comes to an end at 15 as they lose to Baltimore 5-1 in the nightcap of their doubleheader. The Sox tied the franchise record for the longest winning streak from 1946 when they beat the Orioles 6-3 yesterday afternoon. First baseman Wilson Contreras says as the streak comes to an end, they should be proud of how they've been playing.
20: We play good baseball for two weeks or more. And we just lost one game. I mean, winning and losing is part of the game. I didn't want anybody to feel down, but I want everybody to feel proud.
3: According to interim manager Chad Tracy, Contreras and Sonny Gray addressed the team following the loss last night. It's a day off for the Sox today. They play the Blue Jays at Fenway on Friday. Dan Watkins, WBZ Boston's News Radio.
1: Traffic and weather together. 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All-wheel drive. Traffic on the threes.
21: At 143, we look north of the city where 93 has northbound work before Spot Pond and then River Road in Andover and southbound of Commerce Way with minor delays at this point. Route 3 south, you're going to slow down for overnight paving between the Lowell Connector and Concord Street and Billerica. And then southbound, watch for a work crew on the ramp to 128 north. 128 south work between Route 38 and 93, then at Trapello Road, and then at Route 20, as well as northbound at Routes 2 and 3, but no trouble getting by. Route 1 south before Lake Street, just past Route 114, a work crew with a brief delay. 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
4: 3393. Cloudy, 66 degrees. Steve Perez, WBZ traffic on the threes.
6: Here's the 4-day WBZ AccuWeather forecast.
22: Other than a slight chance of a shower toward the Cape Ann Islands, it's looking like a partly cloudy early morning with more comfortably low humidity and a low of 64, followed by a rather nice rest of this Thursday with sunshine much of the day and a high of 78. Comfortable conditions continue for Thursday night. The sky remains mostly clear with a low of 61, with more of the same for both Friday and Saturday. Sunshine continuing low humidity and highs close to 80, with more sunshine than clouds in store on Sunday. The humidity even stays low through this point, the high 77. I'm AccuWeather. Weather meteorologist LaTroy Thornton, WBZ, Boston's News Radio.
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3: Good morning, I'm Dan Watkins. Here's what's happening. Officials in Somerville are advising caution as mosquito samples in the city test positive for West Nile virus. WBZ's James Rojas with details.
23: Though the risk level is low, the city is encouraging folks to mosquito-proof their home and themselves. This comes after a recent sample of the little disease vectors tested positive for West Nile virus. Swarno has been able to avoid their path so far this summer, but it's still a concern.
24: It is a big threat. You have to be very careful. There are lots of diseases. But I think you need to have some precaution as well.
23: One type of precaution that's been working for some, like Cora, is hanging out with those who mosquitoes are more attracted to.
25: I'm okay, although my boyfriend definitely gets bit a lot.
26: He's more affected?
25: Yeah, absolutely.
23: Or you can just use insect repellent with DEET. In Somerville, James Rojas, WBZ, Boston's News Radio.
3: Elsewhere in Somerville, a hybrid business just opened up in Union Square, giving kids of the 90s and 2000s a taste of their childhood. WBZ's Heil Schaffel reports.
27: Nostalgia Vintage Cafe in Somerville is kind of hard to define.
28: I really thought the themed cafe idea was something that needs to come to Boston, and it already is.
27: Bright neon lights the inside of the shop, which owner Phil Kahan says is part vintage buy-sell trade, part cafe, and part VHS rental throwback.
28: We opened up a rental program. We have it's $35 for a year. You can rent 3 movies at a time for up to a week. People have been loving it.
27: The through line for all of it is late 90s, early 2000s. Phil's extensive vintage collection from the era fills out the shop with Shrek t-shirts and a whole lot of DVDs. Then there's the cafe part with a custom flaming orange Le Marzocco coffee machine that costs more than $10,000.
28: People come in just to see the machine. I swear to God. People,
27: really?
28: I swear to God. Just the coffee nerds, but we love it.
27: And cereal inspired drinks that'll remind you of Saturday morning cartoons. Kyle Schaffel, WBZ, Boston's News Radio.
3: President Trump and other members of the administration attended Wednesday's dignified transfer of 4 U.S. service members who were killed in the Middle East last weekend. ABC's Louis Martinez has more on the ceremony at Dover Air Force Base in Delaware.
29: The closing of the two doors of those two transfer vehicles, all done simultaneously, a lot of synchronicity taking place there by the two airmen who were closing it, again, symbolizing the dignity with which these remains of fallen service members are treated.
3: Meanwhile, there are no signs that Iran or the U.S. will be stopping the attacks that have recently restarted after the Memorandum of Understanding collapsed. The Strait of Hormuz is all but closed to maritime traffic right now, and the alternate route in the Red Sea is also under a blockade by Houthi rebels who are Iranian allies. The Trump administration continues to say that Tehran is desperate to negotiate, but ABC's Karen Travers tells us President Trump is also issuing new threats against Iran.
30: He wrote on social media that the United States would bomb one bridge or power plant anytime Iran shoots at a ship in the Strait of Hormuz. Now, notably in that threat, he didn't mention any potential repercussions if Iran was going after U.S. assets or allies in the region, which of course is what we continue to see every time the United States strikes at Iran.
3: Meanwhile, back in Washington, there was a rare on-the-record briefing for reporters from the Secret Service on Wednesday. ABC's Stephen Portnoy reports the head of the agency says that threats against those they protect are off the charts.
31: The Secret Service says it's handled 10,000 cases involving threats against protectees this year. That's up 40% from last year. Director Sean Curran.
32: The threat, picture and environment is as large as I've ever seen it.
31: Officials say many of the cases involve Americans with mental health issues and that committals at the agency's request are up tenfold. But Deputy Secret Service Director Matt Quinn says the threats are also overseas.
0: Iran has publicly said they want to kill President Trump.
31: Stephen Portnoy, ABC News, Washington.
3: It turns out that more workers aged 55 and older are stepping away from the job, and women are leaving the workforce quicker than men.
2: New labor data is showing fewer older women are working or actively looking for work compared to recent years. At the same time, labor force participation among Americans 65 and older has slipped from its 2019 peak as more baby boomers reach retirement age. Economists say the trend could make it harder for employers to fill jobs and replace experienced workers. I'm Monica Nelson.
3: Fast food chain Chick-fil-A says a cyber attack gave hackers access to personal information on some Chick-fil-A One loyalty accounts. This impacts customers in 10 states, including here in Massachusetts. Chick-fil-A says the cyber attack happened between June 17th and the 19th. Data breach notification letters were sent to those impacted. Users are encouraged to reset their passwords immediately. After a growing number of illnesses, there's now a growing number of legal claims against the fast food chain that's linked to a massive outbreak.
5: The good news about cyclosporiasis comes from Health and Human Services Secretary Robert F. Kennedy Jr.
8: We do have the outbreak under control.
5: The bad news for Taco Bell is that at least four lawsuits have been filed by people who say they caught the brutal stomach bug after eating at the fast food restaurant. Up the supply chain, says Kennedy.
8: We and the companies that are involved have implemented a recall.
5: The CDC is investigating nearly 7,000 confirmed or suspected cases of cyclosporiasis. Jim Ryan, ABC News.
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1: A New England summer, three perfect days separated by thunderstorms. Luckily, WBZ is ready for all of it. 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
1: 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Traffic on the threes.
21: It is 1:53. We're looking south of town. We're 95 south in Attleboro. The two-car crash just happened down by Route 1A. That's exit 2. So far, no backup, but that did just occur. We'll keep an eye on that for you. Expressway is fine. 93 north of work crew at Route 24 in Randolph. Not a problem. Neither is a southbound setup on Route 24 at Harrison Boulevard. 495 has northbound work at Route 44, southbound at Bay Road, then at exit 24 with no delays. 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
4: cloudy, 66 degrees. Steve Perez, WBZ traffic on the threes.
1: Here's the 4-day WBZ AccuWeather forecast.
6: There is a slight chance of a shower early this morning toward the Cape Ann Islands. Otherwise, it's a partly cloudy start to this Thursday with more comfortably low humidity and a low of 64 in Boston, although some of the usual inland cool spots end up in the mid-50s. Ahead of sunshine later today and a rather nice day, the humidity stays low with a high of 78, and that leads into a comfortable and generally clear Thursday night, the low 61. For Friday and Saturday, we'll have more of the same with that low humidity, plenty of sun, and highs not far from 80, with more low humidity for Sunday as well, and a good deal of sun, high 77. I'm AccuWeather meteorologist LaTroy Thornton, WBZ, Boston's News Radio.
3: If you have any extra backpacks lying around the house, some local students could use them.
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3: As the back-to-school shopping season quickly approaches, bargain hunters are already getting a jump on the deals, Rory O'Neill explains.
14: Here's a lesson. A is for affordability. Allison Zeller of the National Retail Federation says shoppers seeing higher prices are doing everything they can to save a buck.
15: About half are comparative shopping more often. They're looking to shop at discount retailers. They're looking for coupons.
14: Zeller says savvy shoppers took advantage of recent sales at Amazon, Target, and Walmart. The NRF predicts $43 billion will be spent on K-12 students and $130 billion on college students this year, both record highs. Rory O'Neill, WBZ, Boston's News Radio.
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16: Set between the Matt Reeves-directed Batman movie starring Robert Pattinson as the Caped Crusader, this film has a slightly different genre, leaning more into body and monster horror after a disfigured actor played by Tommy Rees-Harries is pumped with chemicals, giving him the ability to shapeshift. According to DC, the movie unravels one man's horrifying descent from rising Hollywood star to revenge-filled monster in a story that explores the loss of one's identity and humanity, corrosive love, and the dark underbelly of scientific ambition.
18: The people I trusted betrayed me. The justice system failed me. They stole my career, my money, my life. I'm a monster.
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1: ABC News. I'm Mike Dubusky. A night of heavy rain and high winds for southern Louisiana after Tropical Storm Bertha made landfall.
2: We did have landfall from Tropical Storm Bertha, and that made landfall in St. Bernard's Parish in southern Louisiana. So what happens next? First, let's talk about the track. By Thursday morning, it's headed just south of Lake Charles. Houston, Thursday evening, it's arriving as probably remnant lows, meaning it really starts to lose all its zeal, but still brings some impactful weather, some rain to the area and parts of central Texas by Friday morning.
1: ABC News. Meteorologist Samara Theodore. Meanwhile, flood watches are in effect across six states in the eastern U.S. thanks to a stalled front over the mid-Atlantic. U.S. CENTCOM has conducted another round of strikes on Iranian targets. It came hours after President Trump attended the dignified transfer of four American soldiers killed last weekend in the Middle East.
3: President Trump bringing the family of fallen soldier First Lieutenant Tyler Fian on board Air Force One from Dover to Marietta, Georgia, and recognizing them at a rally.
4: To Sherry and Stephen and David, we will carry Tyler's memory in our hearts forever, and I just want to thank you. It's an honor to have you here today. Please.
3: Human rights activists in Iran say they've recorded 3,684 casualties since the war began. Jacqueline Lee, ABC News, Los Angeles.
1: The outbreak of cyclosporiasis, the parasitic bug linked to lettuce, is growing, with the number of cases now topping 11,000.
5: In New York, Chase Strangio says he was one of more than 40 people sickened after eating a boxed lunch at a corporate event and had symptoms for weeks.
6: The main difference between this illness from the cyclospora parasite and other stomach bugs was that it would not go away. It lasted a long time. I had ongoing pain.
5: There are more than double the number of cases we see in a typical year, and we're only halfway through the season.
1: ABC's Elizabeth Schulze, you're listening to ABC News.
7: Good morning, I'm Dan Watkins. Here's what's happening. All good things must come to an end.
8: And a little flare on the infield. That'll be caught by Holiday. That's the ball game. The Red Sox lose for the first time since the 1st of July. The 15-game winning streak has come to an end here tonight.
7: That's Dave O'Brien on Nesson with the final call as the Sox 15-game winning streak comes to an end at the hands of the Orioles. Baltimore beat the Sox 5-1 Wednesday night after Boston won the afternoon game of the doubleheader 6-3 to tie the franchise record for consecutive wins from 1946. Interim manager Chad Tracy says they learned a lot about themselves the past few weeks.
9: I think it not only did we run off 15 wins, but we found who we are when we're a good baseball team and what we do.
7: The Sox will look to start a new streak Friday night when they play the Blue Jays at Fenway. Coming up, a former teacher in Lynn who once gained national recognition is now facing some horrifying charges. Details next.
0: 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All-wheel drive. Traffic on the threes.
10: It's 2:03 and we're looking downtown where 93 southbound is a double right lane closure. Then as you reduce the speed from the carpool lane through the O'Neill Tunnel and then exit 16A to the Mass Pike and South Station is closed. On the Pike, you're down to one lane. That slows you down westbound Comm Ave to Cambridge Street, eastbound Everett Street to Comm Ave. Then the eastbound ramps to 93 North and South are closed with a South Station detour, exit 134A. You're going to slow down in all the airport tunnels. Ted Williams, Callahan, and Sumner all have a lane closed. In the Sumner, the right lane closure blocks the ramp to Sturro Drive. 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Text the word radio to 83393. Cloudy, 66 degrees. Steve Perez, WBZ traffic on the threes.
0: Here's the four-day WBZ AccuWeather forecast.
11: A shower may build back in toward the Cape and Islands early this morning. Otherwise, the sky generally clears out with a much more comfortable air mass settling in for the long haul with a low of 64 in Boston, while some cooler inland spots end up in mid-50s instead. And that low humidity sticks around through the day today with sunshine much of the time and a nice day, the high 78, with a mostly clear and comfortable Thursday night featuring a low of 61. For Friday and Saturday, it's more of the same. Sunshine, low humidity, and highs close to 80 with more sun than clouds on Sunday and a high of 77. I'm AccuWeather Meteorologist.

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1: A former Lynn school teacher who was named one of Amazon's Teachers of the Year in 2022 has been arraigned for child rape. WBZ-TV's Aaron Parsegian was outside of the Salem courthouse on Wednesday as Tymon Tran was released.
2: Tymon, anything you want to say about these allegations?
3: No comment.
4: Tymon Tran keeping quiet, leaving Essex Superior Court.
2: Did you betray families and students that you were teaching for years?
4: The now former teacher refusing to answer any of our questions.
2: Is there anything you want to say?
4: Last week, Tran was indicted by a grand jury and on Wednesday arraigned on a series of charges including rape of a child and indecent assault and battery.
3: How do you plead to these indictments? Are you guilty or not guilty?
5: Not guilty.
4: Prosecutors say the charges stem from incidents involving a 14-year-old during the 2022 school year in Lynn. At the time, Tran was an 8th grade computer science teacher at Thurgood Marshall Middle School.
1: Tran pleaded not guilty. He's due back in court next month. Boston police say be careful with your phone. WBZ's Brooke McCarthy explains.
6: Boston police are out with a warning following an increase in cell phone robberies downtown. Two people have been arrested in separate incidents Monday, and police say a third case is being investigated from over the weekend. One incident happened on Washington Street Monday morning, where investigators say a woman's cell phone was snatched from her hand before the suspect fled the store. In a separate incident later that day, a man had his phone taken from his hand at a store on Summer Street. There was also an incident Sunday morning where police say a man was assaulted and robbed outside a bar on Tremont Street. As a result, police are asking people to stay vigilant in public. They say keep your phone in your pocket or a bag when you're in crowded areas and avoid entering your passcode when others can see it. In addition, police also recommend multi-factor authentication on payment apps. Brooke McCarthy, WBZ Boston's News Radio.
1: It's never too early to start thinking about the Boston Marathon, and there's a change coming for next year if you want to take on the 26.2. WBZ's Nicole Davis breaks it down for us.
7: It might be hard to believe, but registration for next year's Boston Marathon is coming up in just a matter of weeks at this point. The Boston Athletic Association says on September 14th, it is opening up registration for would-be qualifiers. And like in recent years, if you've already achieved a qualifying time in your age and gender group, all you have to do is go online and apply during that time through their platform. It is important to note this is not on a first-come, first-served basis. You will have 5 days overall to get that sign-up in. Whomever is fastest in those age groups will then be accepted. They'll be the ones that determine the cutoff time. There is also something new this year when it comes to signups. The BAA says it's going to randomly select about 1,000 qualifiers whose times don't make that cut to take part. You're going to find out either way if you're in next year's marathon by early October. Nicole Davis, WBZ, Boston's News Radio.
1: Coming up, a group of young leaders are spreading joy through dance across Greater Boston. That story and more next.
8: Momentum for Tesla has shifted into reverse following its latest earnings, missing Wall Street's profit expectations even after a strong quarter of auto sales. It's a setback for the big EV maker as it looks to build out new lines of business in robotics, autonomy, and AI. Tesla had warned that spending this year will total more than $25 billion as the company looks to increase production of cars, batteries, and robots across a half dozen plants. Southwest Airlines is in the middle of a major makeover in which it's adding premium features, including bigger seats and lounge access. But it's not happening quickly enough for the airline to fully capitalize on this year's industry wave. Economy travelers getting more careful amid economic worry as premium flyers keep paying premiums. Southwest's operating revenue and revenue per passenger both fell short of forecast. Strong earnings from Google parent Alphabet helping the company accelerate its AI ambitions could compete with Iran war worries for Wall Street's attention today. Andrew O'Day, Bloomberg Business on WBZ, Boston's News Radio.
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10: The Red Sox fall to the Orioles 5-1, putting an end to their franchise record-tying 15-game winning streak. The Sox tied the mark by winning the afternoon game yesterday 6-3, but were unable to extend it as they fell behind early and couldn't climb back into the game last night. Interim manager Chad Tracy says they've already put the streak behind them and are refocused on the bigger picture.
11: If we continue to play baseball that way, regardless of how many wins in a row, like, we're going to win a heck of a lot more than we lose. So that's the focus now. But no, I think everybody knew, like, it's going to end at some point. It happened to end tonight, and now we got to refocus.
10: The Sox are off today. They play the Blue Jays Friday night at Fenway, and the PGA Tour's 3M Open gets underway this morning in Minnesota. Kurt Kitayama is the defending champ. Dan Watkins, WBZ, Boston's News Radio.
9: 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All-wheel drive. Traffic on the threes.
12: It's 12:13. We're going to look south to the City Expressway is in good shape. 93 North, a work crew in Randolph or Route 24 not slowing anyone down and is wrapping up their overnight mission. 95 South in Attleboro, a two-car crash by Exit 2. That's Route 1A. Should be gone soon. Just a minor slowdown getting by there. 495 has northbound work at Route 44 and then at Route 24 on the southbound side, but no slowdowns. And watch for road work, Route 3 south at Derby Street and northbound at Route 139. 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Cloudy, 66 degrees. Steve Perez, WBZ, traffic on the threes.
9: Here's the four-day WBZ AccuWeather forecast.
13: Other than a slight chance of a shower toward the Cape Ann Islands, it's looking like a partly cloudy early morning with more comfortably low humidity and a low of 64, followed by a rather nice rest of this Thursday with sunshine much of the day and a high of 78. Comfortable conditions continue for Thursday night. The sky remains mostly clear with a low of 61, with more of the same for both Friday and Saturday. Sunshine continuing low humidity and highs close to 80, with more sunshine than clouds in store on Sunday. The humidity even stays low through this point, the high 77. I'm AccuWeather meteorologist LaTroy Thornton, WBZ, Boston's News Radio.

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1: Good morning, I'm Dan Watkins. Here's what's happening. The next generation of leaders in Boston are leading people out onto the dance floor. WBZ's Jared Brosnan explains.
2: Here we go. Corey Evans with the Box Center says the City Spotlights program pays dozens of students to develop their leadership skills through the arts and social justice.
3: Part of their job is to come out into the community and do a flash mob to share positive messages of hope and joy.
4: Our topic this year is racism, so we wanted our flash mob to kind of represent a lot of different cultures.
2: Luna is one of the BPS students in the program and has had a blast showing off all their hard work across the city.
4: Some places have had a lot of people, and it's really high. That's so fun. And even if it's not a lot, it's still fun because it's dancing. I love to dance. I don't really get too nervous, but it was definitely very exciting. It was our first time doing it like out of the building.
2: If you miss the flash mobs, you can still see them perform for free at the Schubert Theater on August 12th. From the Back Bay, I'm Jared Brosnan, WBZ Boston's News Radio.
1: President Trump is paying tribute to the families of the service members recently killed in the Middle East. During a campaign-style speech in Georgia Wednesday afternoon, the president spoke about the dignified transfer in Delaware earlier in the day for the four U.S. soldiers killed in Iranian attacks last weekend.
5: And I just left Dover Air Force Base, which is an incredible place, but oftentimes very sad because that's when they bring the bodies of our great heroes, our great patriots, warriors. They bring them back to Dover.
1: The president went on to say that he met with the family of 25-year-old Tyler Fian, who was killed along with two other soldiers when an Iranian missile hit their sleeping barracks in Jordan last Friday. They attended the president's speech in Georgia after traveling on Air Force One. The fourth American military member was killed Sunday while trying to disarm a downed Iranian drone in Iraq. As the attacks between the U.S. and Iran continue to ramp up, that's led to the Strait of Hormuz all but closing to maritime traffic once again. And now the alternate route in the region through the Red Sea is being blocked by Iranian allies. ABC's Patrick Reeval with more.
6: The Strait of Hormuz remains effectively closed right now as Iran continues to target ships there. Also, the alternative route in the Red Sea is also now under threat since the Iran's allies, the Houthis, declared a blockade on Saudi Arabian ports there. And so we have seen gas and oil prices continue to rise here in Europe now. Liquefied natural gas prices are reaching the point, reaching the levels that they were at during some of the worst points of the war before the ceasefire agreement.
1: The average price for a gallon of regular in Massachusetts, $4.07 as of Wednesday. That's up over 15 cents over the past week. As gas prices surge here at home and attacks intensify in the Middle East, the Trump administration continues to say that the Iranians are desperate to negotiate.
7: It was Secretary of State Marco Rubio who insisted that the United States is still open to diplomacy, but said that the military operation would, of course, continue targeting Iran when it comes to them striking at commercial ships, that they want to try to degrade Iran's capabilities to go after commercial shipping in the Strait of Hormuz. It's a very different message, though, in terms of the negotiations than what we heard yesterday from President Trump.
1: That was ABC's Karen Travers reporting. A trial date has been set for former Venezuelan leader Nicolas Maduro, June 1st, 2027. Maduro made a court appearance on Wednesday. His lawyers are attempting to claim that he has immunity from his drug trafficking charges.
8: The argument here is that he's protected by sovereign immunity as a head of state, that U.S. courts don't have the jurisdiction to try him on criminal offenses. And they've previewed this argument. They're also going to contest the military capture that led to his extradition. And we will see that motion probably sometime in September with oral argument in November. And we'll see how that argument fares. Noriega tried to make the same argument when he was put on trial in the United States. It was rejected because the United States didn't officially recognize him as the head of Panama.
1: That was ABC's Peter Haralambos reporting. The town of Chatham is set to get a new police chief on Thursday. Officials say there will be a change of command ceremony when retiring Chief Mike Anderson steps down and Deputy Chief Lou Malzone will be sworn in. Lieutenant Sarah Harris will also be promoted and sworn in as Deputy Chief of Police. Following the ceremony, there will be a public reception at Town Hall. A foundation dedicated to keep music programs alive at local schools is celebrating 20 years on tour. WBZ's Kyle Bray with the story.
9: 20 years ago, Ernie Bach Jr. first created the foundation Music Drives Us, with the goal of making sure kids in Massachusetts can have easy access to a musical education. And in those decades, the foundation has been able to donate millions of dollars and over 10,000 instruments to hundreds of schools and programs in the state. Lieutenant Governor Kim Driscoll declared today Music Drives Us Day. She says it's these opportunities that set the state apart from the rest.
10: Students have different outlets. Everybody learns differently. For many of our students, being able to participate in a music program is what drives their success in academics as well.
9: Isaiah Saddell is a Berkeley student jamming out on the clarinet. He says he's glad to see that young kids are getting the chance to fall in love with music like he did.
11: I just have so much hope for the future generation because for me, all the people that taught me and they influenced me, it really changed me as a person. It really made me bigger.
9: From the State House, Kyle Bray, WBZ, Boston's News Radio.
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0: A New England summer can bring sunshine, humidity, and thunderstorms all before lunch. Stay ahead with the most accurate weather, updated every 10 minutes, with traffic and weather together on the threes. 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
14: Welcome to the WBZ Book Club. This is Jordan Rich. If you're looking for a macabre, scary ride, let me recommend The October Film Hunt by Michael Wehunt. Years ago, a young woman named Jory was part of a group called The October Film Hunt. What she and two of her friends would do is camp out at the filming locations of some scary movies, posting a popular social media blog about the experiences. One such experience took place in the graveyard from a film called Proof of Demons, an eerie cult film, perhaps the most chilling ever made, directed by a mysterious female with a background in the occult. Fast forward to now. Jory, living in Vermont, has escaped her abusive husband, and with her, an 8-year-old son named Ollie. One day in the mail, she gets a videotape, and it looks as though someone has been filming her. Cult enthusiasts, followers of the film Proof of Demons, who are looking to make a sequel. Supernatural terror in the modern world and the impact of horror films on society in general make The October Film Hunt a terrific read. And that's the Book Club, WBZ, Boston's News Radio.
0: 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All-wheel drive. Traffic on the threes.
15: Two 23, and we're looking north to the city where you're okay. 93 north passing a work crew before Spot Pond, another southbound of Commerce Way. There was work in Andover. That's gone. Route 3, minor southbound paving delays as you head towards Concord Road and Billerica. And southbound on the ramp to 128 north, there's road work there. Route 1 was moving slowly past southbound work between Route 114 and Lake Street. That's gone. And 495 work crews both ways at Route 28, no delay. Southbound Ward Hill to 213 was slowing things down, isn't anymore. And southbound road work at Mass Ave has cleared. 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Cloudy, 66 degrees, Steve Perez, WBZ Traffic on the threes.
0: Here's the four-day WBZ AccuWeather forecast.
16: There is a slight chance of a shower early this morning toward the Cape End Islands. Otherwise, it's a partly cloudy start to this Thursday with more comfortably low humidity and a low of 64 in Boston, although some of the usual inland cool spots end up in the mid-50s. Ahead of sunshine later today and a rather nice day, the humidity stays low with a high of 78, and that leads into a comfortable and generally clear Thursday night, the low 61. For Friday and Saturday, we'll have more of the same with that low humidity, plenty of sun, and highs not far from 80, with more low humidity for Sunday as well, and a good deal of sun, high 77. I'm AccuWeather meteorologist LaTroy Thornton, WBZ, Boston's News Radio.
1: Ashby is making a move when it comes to pickleball. WBZ's Drew Mulholland tells us there's a date that players should know, and it's coming up quick.
17: Oh, it's America's fastest growing sport. People just love the pickleball.
18: Man, this is fun. They weren't lying, dude. I really enjoy this.
17: Outstanding. But in this case, we're talking about the noise. Lots of people, especially those living by public pickleball courts, get annoyed by the noise. So starting August 1st, Mashpee makes the move to go to a Nerf ball, requiring players to use this souped-up vortex ball to limit the noise. Now you can have your pickleball court privileges suspended or revoked if you don't adhere to this. Time to adapt on the Mashpee pickleball scene.
18: These were on sale, and what I've learned in the pickleball forums is that you can't have too many paddles.
17: Sure. Drew Mulholland, WBZ, Boston's News Radio.
1: A beloved bald eagle in Big Bear, California, is in critical condition due to an injury. ABC's Alex Stone with details.
19: A bald eagle named Jackie became an online sensation, along with her partner Shadow, as a live webcam has for years caught their nest activities, laying eggs and raising their baby bald eagles. But Jackie disappeared from the nest recently, leaving Shadow with their newest babies. She was found struggling in some water. Experts say she had been in a fight with other eagles. Jackie is at a rescue center now where her condition is said to be critical. The center says she has anemia and inflammation impacting her kidneys. Alex Stone, ABC News, Los Angeles.
1: The truth is out there that an iconic 90s TV show is making its way into the world of Legos. WBZ's Shane Stokes reports.
20: Personal log. No visible sender. Minimal packaging. You've got to be kidding me.
21: Gillian Anderson has teamed up with Lego in a new video to help reveal an upcoming set based on the X-Files. The video sees Anderson investigating the set's box and assembling its pieces in order to create a detailed replica of Agent Mulder's office, along with a forest clearing scene and a hovering UFO. The set will feature more than 1,400 pieces and 8 minifigures, including Anderson's own character Scully, and will retail for $200. And you can pick up that set starting on August 1st.
20: I don't remember you being so small.
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1: Good morning, I'm Dan Watkins. Here's what's happening. Jury selection is almost complete at the Lindsey Clancy trial as 17 of the 18 jurors that the judge is looking for are now seated. The Duxbury mother is accused of murdering her three children in 2023. Opening statements are expected to begin on Friday. WBZ-TV's Christina Rex spoke with some legal analysts who say that the nature of this trial will make it hard on the jury. And testimony is expected to be emotional.
8: Some of that testimony, Lindsey Clancy's ex-husband Patrick hopes to keep out of the public view. He submitted a motion this week asking the judge to keep his 911 call and any photos of his three kids who died private during trial.
27: I think the strategy behind that is, one, trying to claw back as much privacy for his family as he possibly can. Unfortunately, I think it's too late. It's out there. I don't see Judge Sullivan restricting access to that kind of information, which has already been very much made public.
8: And that motion, as well as any other outstanding legal issues, will be argued in front of the judge tomorrow afternoon.
1: Clancy has pleaded not guilty. Her lawyers plan to use an insanity defense, while the prosecution says that she planned the killings. On Beacon Hill, survivors and supporters are pushing legislation meant to strengthen protections against child sexual abuse. WBZ's Madison Rogers reports.
28: Advocates have held rallies on the State House steps, hoping to fuel momentum around a bill on child sex abuse that's been stuck in a House committee since last September.
29: To remove the civil statute of limitations for sexual abuse of children.
28: Essex County Senator Joan Lovely sounding cautiously hopeful about getting the bill passed, though movement's needed by the end of the month to make that happen this year. We have seen more advocacy on the issue and similar laws passed in close to 20 other states.
29: Right now, the age for filing a lawsuit on the civil side is 53 years old. Someone really should be able to file a lawsuit at any time in their lifetime, because we know that the average age to reveal that you've been sexually abused as a child is between 48 and 52 years old.
28: The Senate did pass a measure last session. The bill would also remove some caps on damages for survivors. Madison Rogers, WBZ, Boston's News Radio.
1: A man is dead following an incident near Boston Common Wednesday morning. Boston police say they responded to the intersection of Boylston and Tremont Streets near the T station around 5:15 a.m., and that's where they found a man with trauma to his body. The victim was taken to the hospital where he was pronounced dead. BPD says that they made an arrest in connection Wednesday afternoon, but charges haven't been announced yet. The incident remains under investigation, and police are asking anyone with information to contact them. Coming up, while some students slack off during the summer months, others continue to search for more knowledge. We'll explain next.
2: Traffic and weather together. 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All-wheel drive. Traffic on the threes.
15: It is 2:33 and looking downtown 93 southbound. You're under the speed limit due to a double right lane closure that starts from the carpool lane, goes through the O'Neill Tunnel, and shuts down 16A to the Pike and South Station. On the Pike, only one lane available in both directions. You're under the speed limit westbound Comm Ave to Cambridge Street, eastbound Everett Street to Comm Ave. The eastbound ramps to 93 are closed with a detour at South Station exit 134A. Airport tunnels all down a lane, all under the speed limit, but minor delays. In the Sumner Tunnel, that right lane closure blocks the ramp to Sturrow Drive. 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Text the word radio to 83393. Cloudy, 66 degrees. Steve Perez, WBZ traffic on the threes.
2: Here's the four-day WBZ AccuWeather forecast.
0: A shower may build back in toward the Cape and Islands early this morning. Otherwise, the sky generally clears out with a much more comfortable air mass settling in for the long haul with a low of 64 in Boston, while some cooler inland spots end up in mid-50s instead. And that low humidity sticks around through the day today with sunshine much of the time and a nice day, the high 78, with a mostly clear and comfortable Thursday night featuring a low of 61. For Friday and Saturday, it's more of the same. Sunshine, low humidity, and highs close to 80.

0: 80 with more sun than clouds on Sunday and a high of 77. I'm AccuWeather meteorologist LaTroy Thornton, WBZ, Boston's News Radio.
1: School may be out, but that's not stopping thousands of BPS students from continuing to learn this summer. WBZ's Jared Brosnan with details.
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2: 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We have 5,600 students in our summer learning academies. We have more than 10,000 students doing paid summer jobs.
3: Here at the Cape Verdean Association of Boston, Viviana teaches college readiness. While other courses focus on financial literacy, Cape Verdean history, and more.
4: We also want them to grow academically, also personally and socially. So there's a lot of group activities as well as individualism.
3: BPS Superintendent Mary Skipper says fifth quarter learning pays serious dividends in the fall.
5: They're going to go back stronger students. They're going to go back feeling connected. They will have practiced their own language. They will have practiced English. They will have learned new skills. They have made new friends. And that's what this is about.
3: From Dorchester, I'm Jared Brosnan, WBZ Boston's News Radio.
1: Over the past 5 years, e-bike sales have more than quadrupled, but there's also been a surge in injuries. One estimate says that 20,000 people are hurt in e-bike crashes annually. And not all of them are on the bikes.
6: The rider isn't always the person hurt in an e-bike collision.
7: I don't know how I survived.
6: Stephanie Potter was walking through her neighborhood in suburban LA in March when she was run over by a teen on an e-bike. She suffered a broken leg, for starters.
7: My left hand, my nose, and my jaw broken.
6: Now the 72-year-old has a message for parents.
7: If you allow your child to travel on an e-bike, there's rules and regulations to follow.
6: By the way, the rider who struck her wasn't hurt at all. Jim Ryan, ABC News.
1: The Starbucks at Boston South Station will remain closed after video showed rats eating food in a display case. Officials say a follow-up inspection revealed more rodent problems as dead mice were found in a trap. A spokesperson for Starbucks says the store will not reopen, quote, until we are confident that the store meets our high standards of cleanliness and safety. The World Cup is in the rearview mirror, but a lot of people are still looking for a new outlet for their soccer fever. WBZ's Kyle Bray explains.
8: The World Cup brought some of the world's best players to Boston, and now many locals are looking to follow in their footsteps. Well, maybe not literally, but they are dusting off their old cleats from college and high school.
9: We did notice that we had an uptick in the registration of free agent players for our summer session versus the spring or versus the previous year.
8: That's Mark Robarts, the sports director for Boston Ski and Sports Club. They've been running rec soccer leagues and more throughout the state for decades, and like in years past, they're seeing a big jump in interest during and after the World Cup. They're already getting more registrations for their upcoming fall season, and that includes some people getting into it for the first time, which Brian Hickey of BSSC says makes sense.
10: It's the number one sport in the world. For a reason, it's all it takes is really a ball and not even a goal. You can make your own.
8: From Waltham, Kyle Bray, WBZ, Boston's News Radio.
1: Coming up, local health officials are urging people to take precautions against mosquito bites. Details next.
11: A trio of techs take center stage for Wall Street's consideration today after Google owner Alphabet posted higher than forecast earnings, but also projected higher than forecast expenditures on its AI expansion plans. IBM is cutting its revenue prediction as AI threatens to erode its software and mainframe business, and Tesla has posted weaker-than-forecast earnings, which threatens its ambitious plans to expand into new business lines, including AI. Earnings reports in the on-deck circle for today include American Airlines, Harley-Davidson, and T-Mobile this morning, then Intel later. When Wall Street's opening bell sounds today, we will see if the market's snap reaction to news from the FDA late yesterday is sustained. The agency released an alert about a new outbreak of cyclospora it said had not been identified yet. Following that, stocks in restaurant chains reliant on uncooked vegetables fell. Sweetgreen down 11%, Chipotle down 4%, Cava down 3%. Andrew O'Day, Bloomberg Business on WBZ, Boston's News Radio.
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17: Failure is inevitable in everyone's life. And what's interesting is
18: when we fail at something, it changes our perceptions. It distorts our perceptions of the thing we failed at, such that we tend to see that goal as more difficult to achieve than it actually is.
17: Guy Winch, author of the book Emotional First Aid.
18: And we tend to see our skill set and our abilities as more deficient than they actually are, literally in a distorted way. And we also tend to feel more helpless about being able to achieve the goal because we just failed it.
17: It's important to fully realize these distortions for what they are.
18: And try and focus, even by making lists of what are the variables, if we were to tackle that again, that are in our control. And things like preparation and effort are always in our control. They're always things that we can do differently or better.
17: As unavoidable as failure is, it does take a toll on everyone because of how it impacts us.
18: It's hurting your mood, and it's impacting something that's called the need to belong, because we all have this fundamental need to feel as though we're a part of our tribe, a part of a fundamental circle of people. So we have to find ways to reconnect. We have to find ways to get feedback from people who care about us and value us, that indeed we are valuable, indeed we are wanted, to get back the things that are being damaged in that moment.
17: I'm Mike Carruthers, and that's something you should know.
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1: Red Sox 15-game winning streak comes to an end at the hands of the Orioles as Baltimore beats the Sox 5-1 in the nightcap of yesterday's doubleheader. The Sox tied the franchise record with their 15th straight win yesterday afternoon. Interim manager Chad Tracy said Wilson Contreras and Sonny Gray addressed the team after the loss. Contreras on what his message was.
20: There's nothing to be sad about. We have to be happy. We should be proud of what we did.
1: The Sox have the day off today. They take on the Blue Jays at Fenway Friday night. And the Patriots say they've signed tight end Mitch Van Voren and linebacker Riley Wilson while also releasing fullback Brock Lampe. Pats veterans report to Foxborough Friday for the start of training camp. Dan Watkins, WBZ, Boston's News Radio.
19: Traffic and weather together. 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All-wheel drive. Traffic on the threes.
0: It is 2:43, and we are checking things out south of the city where the expressway is fine. 93 North, a work crew at Route 24 and Randolph cleared out. So was a 95 South crash at Route 1A. That's Exit 2 in Attleboro. That was causing some problems. Isn't anymore. You're in good shape on Route 24. Southbound work at Harrison Boulevard is gone. Route 3 South still has a setup at Derby Street, but no delay. 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Text the word radio to 83393. Cloudy, 66 degrees. Steve Perez, WBZ traffic on the threes.
19: Here's the four-day WBZ AccuWeather forecast.
21: Other than a slight chance of a shower toward the Cape Ann Islands, it's looking like a partly cloudy early morning with more comfortably low humidity and a low of 64, followed by a rather nice rest of this Thursday with sunshine much of the day and a high of 78. Comfortable conditions continue for Thursday night. The sky remains mostly clear with a low of 61, with more of the same for both Friday and Saturday. Sunshine continuing low humidity and highs close to 80, with more sunshine than clouds in store on Sunday. The humidity even stays low through this point, the high 77. I'm AccuWeather Weather Meteorologist LaTroy Thornton, WBZ, Boston's News Radio.

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1: Good morning. I'm Dan Watkins. Here's what's happening. Officials in Somerville are advising caution as mosquito samples in the city test positive for West Nile virus. WBZ's James Rojas with details.
2: Though the risk level is low, the city is encouraging folks to mosquito-proof their home and themselves. This comes after a recent sample of the little disease vectors tested positive for West Nile virus. Swarno has been able to avoid their path so far this summer, but it's still a concern.
3: It is a big threat. You have to be very careful. There are lots of diseases. But I think you need to have some precaution as well.
2: One type of precaution that's been working for some, like Cora, is hanging out with those who mosquitoes are more attracted to.
4: I'm okay, although my boyfriend definitely gets bit a lot.
5: He's more affected?
4: Yeah, absolutely.
2: Or you can just use insect repellent with DEET. In Somerville, James Rojas, WBZ, Boston's News Radio.
1: Elsewhere in Somerville, a hybrid business just opened up in Union Square, giving kids of the 90s and 2000s a taste of their childhood. WBZ's Heil Schaffel reports.
6: Nostalgia Vintage Cafe in Somerville is kind of hard to define.
7: I really thought the themed cafe idea was something that needs to come to Boston, and it already is.
6: Bright neon lights the inside of the shop, which owner Phil Kahan says is part vintage buy-sell trade, part cafe, and part VHS rental throwback.
7: We opened up a rental program. We have it's $35 for a year. You can rent 3 movies at a time for up to a week. People have been loving it.
6: The through line for all of it is late 90s, early 2000s. Phil's extensive vintage collection from the era fills out the shop with Shrek t-shirts and a whole lot of DVDs. Then there's the cafe part with a custom flaming orange La Marzocco coffee machine that costs more than $10,000.
7: People come in just to see the machine. I swear to God.
6: Really?
7: I swear to God. Just the coffee nerds, but we love it.
6: And cereal-inspired drinks that'll remind you of Saturday morning cartoons. Kyle Schaffel, WBZ, Boston's News Radio.
1: President Trump and other members of the administration attended Wednesday's dignified transfer of 4 U.S. service members who were killed in the Middle East last weekend. ABC's Louis Martinez has more on the ceremony at Dover Air Force Base in Delaware.
8: The closing of the 2 doors of those 2 transfer vehicles, all done simultaneously, a lot of synchronicity taking place there by the 2 airmen who were closing it, again, symbolizing the dignity with which these remains of fallen service members are treated.
1: Meanwhile, there are no signs that Iran or the U.S. will be stopping the attacks that have recently restarted after the Memorandum of Understanding collapsed. The Strait of Hormuz is all but closed to maritime traffic right now, and the alternate route in the Red Sea is also under a blockade by Houthi rebels who are Iranian allies. The Trump administration continues to say that Tehran is desperate to negotiate, but ABC's Karen Travers tells us President Trump is also issuing new threats against Iran.
9: He wrote on social media that the United States would bomb one bridge or power plant anytime Iran shoots at a ship in the Strait of Hormuz. Now, notably in that thread, he didn't mention any potential repercussions if Iran was going after U.S. assets or allies in the region, which of course is what we continue to see every time the United States strikes at Iran.
1: Meanwhile, back in Washington, there was a rare on-the-record briefing for reporters from the Secret Service on Wednesday. ABC's Stephen Portnoy reports the head of the agency says that threats against those they protect are off the charts.
10: The Secret Service says it's handled 10,000 cases involving threats against protectees this year. That's up 40% from last year. Director Sean Curran.
11: The threat, picture and environment is as large as I've ever seen it.
10: Officials say many of the cases involve Americans with mental health issues and that committals at the agency's request are up tenfold. But Deputy Secret Service Director Matt Quinn says the threats are also overseas.
12: Iran has publicly said they want to kill President Trump.
10: Stephen Portnoy, ABC News, Washington.
1: It turns out that more workers aged 55 and older are stepping away from the job, and women are leaving the workforce quicker than men.
13: New labor data is showing fewer older women are working or actively looking for work compared to recent years. At the same time, labor force participation among Americans 65 and older has slipped from its 2019 peak as more baby boomers reach retirement age. Economists say the trend could make it harder for employers to fill jobs and replace experienced workers. I'm Monica Nelson.
1: Fast food chain Chick-fil-A says a cyber attack gave hackers access to personal information on some Chick-fil-A One loyalty accounts This impacts customers in 10 states, including here in Massachusetts. Chick-fil-A says the cyber attack happened between June 17th and the 19th. Data breach notification letters were sent to those impacted. Users are encouraged to reset their passwords immediately. After a growing number of illnesses, there's now a growing number of legal claims against the fast food chain that's linked to a massive outbreak.
5: The good news about cyclosporiasis comes from Health and Human Services Secretary Robert F. Kennedy Jr.
14: We do have the outbreak under control.
5: The bad news for Taco Bell is that at least four lawsuits have been filed by people who say they caught the brutal stomach bug after eating at the fast food restaurant. Up the supply chain, says Kennedy.
14: We and the companies that are involved have implemented a recall.
5: The CDC is investigating nearly 7,000 confirmed or suspected cases of cyclosporiasis. Jim Ryan, ABC News.
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21: By tomorrow morning, folks, the heat is really going to be a problem.
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16: Traffic and weather together. 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All-wheel drive. 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
0: It is 2:53, and looking west of town on the Pike, eastbound road work still slows you down at the Charlton Service Plaza, and then a minor delay after the supermarket overpass in Newton. And work crews both ways, slowing you down just a bit at 128. 290 west after Route 9, there was road work there. There isn't any more. 495 north, a work crew by the Pike in Hopkinton, but no delay. A southbound setup there is gone. Route 2's in good shape. 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Text the word radio to 83393. Cloudy, 66 degrees. Steve Perez, WBZ traffic on the threes.
16: Here's the four-day WBZ AccuWeather forecast.
28: There is a slight chance of a shower early this morning toward the Cape Ann Islands. Otherwise, it's a partly cloudy start to this Thursday with more comfortably low humidity and a low of 64 in Boston. Although some of the usual inland cool spots end up in the mid-50s, ahead of sunshine later today and a rather nice day, the humidity stays low with a high of 78, and that leads into a comfortable and generally clear Thursday night, the low 61. For Friday and Saturday, we'll have more of the same with that low humidity, plenty of sun, and highs not far from 80, with more low humidity for Sunday as well, and a good deal of sun, high 77. I'm AccuWeather meteorologist LaTroy Thornton, WBZ, Boston's News Radio.
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1: As the back-to-school shopping season quickly approaches, bargain hunters are already getting a jump on the deals, Rory O'Neill explains.
3: Here's a lesson. A is for affordability. Allison Zeller of the National Retail Federation says shoppers seeing higher prices are doing everything they can to save a buck.
4: About half are comparative shopping more often. They're looking to shop at discount retailers. They're looking for coupons.
3: Zeller says savvy shoppers took advantage of recent sales at Amazon, Target, and Walmart. The NRF predicts $43 billion will be spent on K-12 students and $130 billion on college students this year, both record highs. Rory O'Neill, WBZ, Boston's News Radio.
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8: Even if it kills me, I'll be better off than I am now.
6: Set between the Matt Reeves-directed Batman movie starring Robert Pattinson as the Caped Crusader, this film has a slightly different genre, leaning more into body and monster horror after a disfigured actor played by Tommy Rees-Harries is pumped with chemicals, giving him the ability to shapeshift. According to DC, the movie unravels one man's horrifying descent from rising Hollywood star to revenge-filled monster in a story that explores the loss of one's identity and humanity, corrosive love, and the dark underbelly of scientific ambition.
8: The people I trusted betrayed me. The justice system failed me. They stole my career, my money, my life. I'm a monster.
6: Brian Antonelli, WBZ, Boston's News Radio.
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1: From ABC News, I'm Mike Dubusky. President Trump once again ratcheting up the tensions with Iran, saying for every ship it strikes in the Strait of Hormuz, the U.S. will attack a bridge or power plant inside Iran. ABC News Chief Global Affairs Correspondent Martha Raddatz has more from Jordan.
2: And of course, the Iranians immediately

0: this, you know, eye for an eye. If you do this to us, we'll do the same sort of thing to you. And we've already seen the Iranians striking throughout the Gulf, in Jordan, in Kuwait, in Bahrain. So if President Trump decides to do that, that is a whole new level of fight.
1: The back and forth comes as U.S. forces continue to launch strikes on Iran, the most recent of which focused on maritime capabilities, missile and drone storage facilities, and air defense assets, according to U.S. Central Command. A former modeling scout connected to Jeffrey Epstein has been found dead.
2: Daniel Siad, a one-time modeling scout for Jeffrey Epstein, was found dead in his home outside Paris on Monday. That's according to French authorities. Siad's name appears over 2,000 times in the Epstein files released by the DOJ. In emails, Siad connected Epstein to young women he recruited from around the world. Some, he would note, were teenagers, writing in one correspondence, "I feel like fishermen sometime, I catch quick."
1: ABC's James Longman, the family-ordered autopsy of Nolan Wells has come back inconclusive when it comes to determining the cause of that teenager's death. ABC's Aaron Katursky has what officials did learn.
3: The pathologist the family hired also noted he did not find evidence of any fractures, did not find any evidence of deep tissue injuries.
1: Wells went missing on the 4th of July while visiting a barrier island in Mississippi with friends. His body was found 2 days later. His family suspects foul play. And in Louisiana, Tropical Storm Bertha is moving slowly across the southern coast. You're listening to ABC News.
4: Good morning, I'm Dan Watkins. Here's what's happening. All good things must come to an end.
5: And a little flare on the infield. That'll be caught by Holiday. That's the ball game. The Red Sox lose for the first time since the 1st of July. The 15-game winning streak has come to an end here tonight.
4: That's Dave O'Brien on Nesson with the final call as the Sox 15-game winning streak comes to an end at the hands of the Orioles. Baltimore beat the Sox 5-1 Wednesday night after Boston won the afternoon game of the doubleheader 6-3 to tie the franchise record for consecutive wins from 1946. Interim manager Chad Tracy says they learned a lot about themselves the past few weeks.
6: I think it not only did we run off 15 wins, but we found who we are when we're a good baseball team and what we do.
4: The Sox will look to start a new streak Friday night when they play the Blue Jays at Fenway. Coming up, a former teacher in Lynn who once gained national recognition is now facing some horrifying charges. Details next.
7: 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All-wheel drive. Traffic on the threes.
8: It's 3:03. And happening right now downtown on the airport tunnels, Ted Williams down a lane and under the speed limit in both directions. The Callahan and Sumner also down a lane with minor delays. But in the Sumner, that right lane closure closes the ramp to Sturrow Drive. On the Mass Pike, you're down to just one lane. You're reducing speed westbound Comm Ave to Cambridge Street, eastbound Everett Street to Comm Ave. And the eastbound ramps to 93 are closed with a detour at South Station, exit 134A. 93 south under the speed limit. Two right lanes are closed. Carpool lane through the O'Neill Tunnel. 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Cloudy, 66 degrees. Steve Perez, WBZ traffic on the threes.
7: Here's the four-day WBZ AccuWeather forecast.
9: A shower may build back in toward the Cape and Islands early this morning. Otherwise, the sky generally clears out with a much more comfortable air mass settling in for the long haul with a low of 64 in Boston, while some cooler inland spots end up in the mid-50s instead. And that low humidity sticks around through the day today with sunshine much of the time and a nice day, the high 78, with a mostly clear and comfortable Thursday night featuring a low of 61. For Friday and Saturday, it's more of the same. Sunshine, low humidity, and highs close to 80 with more sun than clouds on Sunday and a high of 77. I'm AccuWeather meteorologist LaTroy Thornton, WBZ, Boston's News Radio.
4: A former Lynn school teacher who was named one of Amazon's Teachers of the Year in 2022 has been arraigned for child rape. WBZ-TV's Aaron Parsegian was outside of the Salem courthouse on Wednesday as Tymon Tran was released.
10: Tymon, anything you want to say about these allegations?
11: No comment.
10: Tymon Tran keeping quiet, leaving Essex Superior Court.
12: Did you betray families and students that you were teaching for years?
10: The now former teacher refusing to answer any of our questions.
12: Is there anything you want to say?
10: Last week, Tron was indicted by a grand jury, and on Wednesday,

0: arraigned on a series of charges, including rape of a child and indecent assault and battery.
1: How do you plead to these indictments? Are you guilty or not guilty?
2: Not guilty.
0: Prosecutors say the charges stem from incidents involving a 14-year-old during the 2022 school year in Lynn. At the time, Tran was an 8th grade computer science teacher at Thurgood Marshall Middle School.
3: Tran pleaded not guilty. He's due back in court next month. Boston police say be careful with your phone. WBZ's Brooke McCarthy explains.
4: Boston police are out with a warning following an increase in cell phone robberies downtown. Two people have been arrested in separate incidents Monday, and police say a third case is being investigated from over the weekend. One incident happened on Washington Street Monday morning, where investigators say a woman's cell phone was snatched from her hand before the suspect fled the store. In a separate incident later that day, a man had his phone taken from his hand at a store on Summer Street. There was also an incident Sunday morning where police say a man was assaulted and robbed outside a bar on Tremont Street. As a result, police are asking people to stay vigilant in public. They say keep your phone in your pocket or a bag when you're in crowded areas and avoid entering your passcode when others can see it. In addition, police also recommend multi-factor authentication on payment apps. Brooke McCarthy, WBZ, Boston's News Radio.
3: It's never too early to start thinking about the Boston Marathon, and there's a change coming for next year if you want to take on the 26.2. WBZ's Nicole Davis breaks it down for us.
5: It might be hard to believe, but registration for next year's Boston Marathon is coming up in just a matter of weeks at this point. The Boston Athletic Association says on September 14th, it is opening up registration for would-be qualifiers. And like in recent years, if you've already achieved a qualifying time in your age and gender group, all you have to do is go online and apply during that time through their platform. It is important to note this is not on a first-come, first-served basis. You will have 5 days overall to get that sign-up in. Whomever is fastest in those age groups will then be accepted. They'll be the ones that determine the cutoff time. There is also something new this year when it comes to signups. The BAA says it's going to randomly select about 1,000 qualifiers whose times don't make that cut to take part. You're going to find out either way if you're in next year's marathon by early October. Nicole Davis, WBZ, Boston's News Radio.
3: Coming up, a group of young leaders are spreading joy through dance across Greater Boston. That story and more next.
6: The company behind Google is making a lot of money, and it plans to spend a lot, and Wall Street could pay more attention to that second part. Shares of Alphabet slipping after hours following a far stronger than forecast profit report, fueled in large part by Google's cloud business, which generated nearly $25 billion revenue on its own last quarter. But the company says it plans to spend $205 billion this year on expansion, much of that related to AI. IBM is cutting its full-year sales forecast, including for its closely watched software unit, after reporting a dip in demand for its mainframe business. Many on Wall Street expected Big Blue would cut its outlook after it reported preliminary earnings last week that showed weak sales for its infrastructure and associated software. In recent years, IBM has expanded mainly through acquisitions of software companies, but that strategy has made it vulnerable to investors convinced that AI tools will disrupt many software business models. Andrew O'Day, Bloomberg Business on WBZ, Boston's News Radio.
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6: The Red Sox lose to the Orioles 5-1, putting an end to their franchise record-tying 15-game winning streak. After tying that record during the afternoon yesterday, the Sox were looking to break it during the second half of their doubleheader, but they were unable to pull themselves out of an early hole. Interim manager Chad Tracy says they've been feeding off the fans at Fenway the past few days as they've played themselves right into the middle of the playoff picture.
7: The big thing is, like, knowing we're going to come in here Friday night and those fans are going to be there and they're going to be just as amped up, you know, because, you know, we've put ourselves in a playoff race now, you know, not only for a wild card, but a chance at a division. So, like, that's got to be the focus moving forward.
6: The Sox are off today. They take on the Blue Jays Friday night, and on the PGA Tour, the 3M Open tees off this morning in Minnesota. Dan Watkins, WBZ, Boston's News Radio.
5: 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Traffic on the threes.
8: It's 3:13, and we are looking south of town. Expressway 24 and 95 are fine. There's no work crews, and there are no delays. Route 3 South is set up at Derby Street. Won't be there much longer, and there is no delay. Still seeing some road work on 495 south of town, northbound Route 44, and then southbound of Route 24, but no trouble getting by. 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Text the word radio to 83393. 65 degrees, cloudy sky, Steve Perez, WBZ traffic on the threes.
5: Here's the four-day WBZ AccuWeather forecast.
9: Other than a slight chance of a shower toward the Cape Ann Islands, it's looking like a partly cloudy early morning with more comfortably low humidity and a low of 64, followed by a rather nice rest of this Thursday with sunshine much of the day and a high of 78. Comfortable conditions continue for Thursday night. The sky remains mostly clear with a low of 61, with more of the same for both Friday and Saturday. Sunshine continuing low humidity and highs close to 80, with more sunshine than clouds in store on Sunday. The humidity even stays low through this point, the high 77. I'm AccuWeather. Weather meteorologist LaTroy Thornton, WBZ, Boston's News Radio.
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6: Good morning, I'm Dan Watkins. Here's what's happening. The next generation of leaders in Boston are leading people out onto the dance floor. WBZ's Jared Brosnan explains.
10: Here we go.
11: Corey Evans with the Box Center says the City Spotlights program pays dozens of students to develop their leadership skills through the arts and social justice.
12: Part of their job is to come out into the
10: the community and do a flash mob to share positive messages of hope and joy.
12: Our topic this year is racism, so we wanted our flash mob to kind of represent a lot of different cultures.
11: Luna is one of the BPS students in the program and has had a blast showing off all their hard work across the city.
12: Some places have had a lot of people, and it's really hype. That's so fun. And even if it's not a lot, it's still fun because it's dancing. I love to dance. I don't really get too nervous, but it was definitely very exciting. It was our first time doing it like out of the building.
11: If you miss the flash mobs, you can still see them perform for free at the Schubert Theater on August 12th. From the Back Bay, I'm Jared Brosnan, WBZ Boston's News Radio.
6: President Trump is paying tribute to the families of the service members recently killed in the Middle East. During a campaign-style speech in Georgia Wednesday afternoon, the president spoke about the dignified transfer in Delaware earlier in the day for the four U.S. soldiers killed in Iranian attacks last weekend.
13: And I just left Dover Air Force Base, which is an incredible place, but oftentimes very sad because that's when they bring the bodies of our great heroes, our great patriots, warriors. They bring them back to Dover.
6: The president went on to say that he met with the family of 25-year-old Tyler Fian, who was killed along with two other soldiers when an Iranian missile hit their sleeping barracks in Jordan last Friday. They attended the president's speech in Georgia after traveling on Air Force One. The fourth American military member was killed Sunday while trying to disarm a downed Iranian drone in Iraq. As the attacks between the U.S. and Iran continue to ramp up, that's led to the Strait of Hormuz all but closing to maritime traffic once again. And now the alternate route in the region through the Red Sea is being blocked by Iranian allies. ABC's Patrick Reeval with more.
14: The Strait of Hormuz remains effectively closed right now as Iran continues to target ships there. Also, the alternative route in the Red Sea is also now under threat since the Iran's allies, the Houthis, declared a blockade on Saudi Arabian ports there. And so we have seen gas and oil prices continue to rise here in Europe now. Liquefied natural gas prices are reaching the point, reaching the levels that they were at during some of the worst points of the war before the ceasefire agreement.
6: The average price for a gallon of regular in Massachusetts, $4.07 as of Wednesday. That's up over 15 cents over the past week. As gas prices surge here at home and attacks intensify in the Middle East, the Trump administration continues to say that the Iranians are desperate to negotiate.
15: It was Secretary of State Marco Rubio who insisted that the United States is still open to diplomacy, but said that the military operation would, of course, continue targeting Iran when it comes to them striking at commercial ships, that they want to try to degrade Iran's capabilities to go after commercial shipping in the Strait of Hormuz. It's a very different message, though, in terms of the negotiations than what we heard yesterday from President Trump.
6: That was ABC's Karen Travers reporting. A trial date has been set for former Venezuelan leader Nicolas Maduro, June 1st, 2027. Maduro made a court appearance on Wednesday. His lawyers are attempting to claim that he has immunity from his drug trafficking charges.
16: The argument here is that he's protected by sovereign immunity as a head of state, that U.S. courts don't have the jurisdiction to try him on criminal offenses. And they've previewed this argument. They're also going to contest the military capture that led to his extradition. And we will see that motion probably sometime in September with oral argument in November. We'll see how that argument fares. Noriega tried to make the same argument when he was put on trial in the United States. It was rejected because the United States didn't officially recognize him as the head of Panama.
6: That was ABC's Peter Haralambos reporting. The town of Chatham is set to get a new police chief on Thursday. Officials say there will be a change of command ceremony when retiring Chief Mike Anderson steps down and Deputy Chief Lou Malzone will be sworn in. Lieutenant Sarah Harris will also be promoted and sworn in as Deputy Chief of Police. Following the ceremony, there will be a public reception at Town Hall. A foundation dedicated to keep music programs alive at local schools is celebrating 20 years on tour. WBZ's Kyle Bray with the story.
17: 20 years ago, Ernie Bach Jr. first created the foundation Music Drives Us, with the goal of making sure kids in Massachusetts can have easy access to a musical education. And in those decades, the foundation has been able to donate millions of dollars and over 10,000 instruments to hundreds of schools and programs in the state. Lieutenant Governor Kim Driscoll declared today Music Drives Us Day. She says it's these opportunities that set the state apart from the rest.
18: Students have different outlets. Everybody learns differently. 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
17: Isaiah Saddell is a Berkeley student jamming out on the clarinet. He says he's glad to see that young kids are getting the chance to fall in love with music like he did.
19: 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It really made me bigger.
17: From the State House, Kyle Bray, WBZ, Boston's News Radio.
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20: Being able to project both strength and warmth is a big part of what gives someone charisma.
21: The reason that charisma is so rare is that projecting both strength and warmth at the same time is tricky.
20: John Neffinger, co-author of the book Compelling People.
21: Because most of the things that we do to project strength make us seem assertive, and most of the things we do to project warmth make us seem accommodating.
20: So how do charismatic people pull it off?
21: The most common way to combine strength and warmth in the nonverbal channels, where we're doing so much of the judging of this, is something that a lot of us probably heard when we were kids and we were being dragged to some formal social function we didn't want to be at, which was stand up straight and smile. That combination works very, very well.
20: There's another piece of charisma that projects that strength and warmth.
21: Denzel Washington is a great example of this. Bill Clinton, Dolly Parton as well. And what they have going on is a big smile, which of course is projecting warmth, but also combined with that is a little bit of a glint or a twinkle in their eyes that says, I'm watching you and I'm not going to let you get away with anything. And combination of that focused look in the eye with a nice relaxed smile on the mouth gives you a lot of strength and warmth all in one picture.
20: I'm Mike Carruthers, and that's something you should know.
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5: 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All-wheel drive. Traffic on the threes.
8: It is 3:23, and we're checking things out north of the city. We're 93 north. The setup at Roosevelt Circle towards Spot Pond is gone. Southbound of Commerce Way, that'll go next. There's no delay regardless. Route 3, paving crew on the southbound side before Concord Road and Billerica shouldn't slow you down very much at all. Watch for work crews on 128 southbound before 93. Southbound at Trapello Road, a setup at Route 20 and Waltham clearing now. And 495 work crews both ways at Route 28 won't slow you down. Neither will a southbound setup between Ward Hill and Route 213. 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Steve Perez, WBZ, traffic on the threes.
5: Here's the four-day WBZ AccuWeather forecast.
9: There is a slight chance of a shower early this morning toward the Cape Ann Islands. Otherwise, it's a partly cloudy start to this Thursday with more comfortably low humidity and a low of 64 in Boston, although some of the usual inland cool spots end up in the mid-50s. Ahead of sunshine later today and a rather nice day, the humidity stays low with a high of 78, and that leads into a comfortable and generally clear Thursday night, the low 61. For Friday and Saturday, we'll have more of the same with that low humidity, plenty of sun, and highs not far from 80, with more low humidity for Sunday as well, and a good deal of sun, high 77. I'm AccuWeather meteorologist LaTroy Thornton, WBZ, Boston's News Radio.
6: Mashpee is making a move when it comes to pickleball. WBZ's Drew Mulholland tells us there's a date that players should know, and it's coming up quick.
0: Oh, it's America's fastest growing sport. People just love the pickleball.
3: Man, this is fun. They weren't lying, dude. I really enjoy this.
0: Outstanding. But in this case, we're talking about the noise. Lots of people, especially those living by public pickleball courts, get annoyed by the noise. So starting August 1st, Mashpee makes the move to go to a Nerf ball, requiring players to use this souped-up vortex ball to limit the noise. Now you can have your pickleball court privileges suspended or revoked if you don't adhere to this. Time to adapt on the Mashpee pickleball scene.
3: These were on sale, and what I've learned in the pickleball forums is that you can't have too many paddles.
0: Sure. Drew Mulholland, WBZ, Boston's News Radio.
6: A beloved bald eagle in Big Bear, California, is in critical condition due to an injury. ABC's Alex Stone with details.
22: A bald eagle named Jackie became an online sensation, along with her partner Shadow, as a live webcam has for years caught their nest activities, laying eggs and raising their baby bald eagles. But Jackie disappeared from the nest recently, leaving Shadow with their newest babies. She was found struggling in some water. Experts say she had been in a fight with other eagles. Jackie is at a rescue center now where her condition is said to be critical. The center says she has anemia and inflammation impacting her kidneys. Alex Stone, ABC News, Los Angeles.
6: The truth is out there that an iconic 90s TV show is making its way into the world of Legos. WBZ's Shane Stokes reports.
23: Personal log. No visible sender. Minimal packaging. You've got to be kidding me.
24: Gillian Anderson has teamed up with Lego in a new video to help reveal an upcoming set based on the X-Files. The video sees Anderson investigating the set's box and assembling its pieces in order to create a detailed replica of Agent Mulder's office, along with a forest clearing scene and a hovering UFO. The set will feature more than 1,400 pieces and 8 minifigures, including Anderson's own character Scully, and will retail for $200. And you can pick up that set starting on August 1st.
23: I don't remember you being so small.
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6: The latest on the top stories, plus a check of traffic and weather coming up next. I'm Dan Watkins, WBZ, Boston's News Radio.
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6: Good morning, I'm Dan Watkins. Here's what's happening. Jury selection is almost complete at the Lindsey Clancy trial as 17 of the 18 jurors that the judge is looking for are now seated. The Duxbury mother is accused of murdering her three children in 2023. Opening statements are expected to begin on Friday. WBZ-TV's Christina Rex spoke with some legal analysts who say that the nature of this trial will make it hard on the jury. And testimony is expected to be emotional.
1: Some of that testimony, Lindsey Clancy's ex-husband Patrick hopes to keep out of the public view. He submitted a motion this week asking the judge to keep his 911 call and any photos of his three kids who died private during trial.
2: I think the strategy behind that is, one, trying to claw back as much privacy for his family as he possibly can. Unfortunately, I think it's too late. It's out there. I don't see Judge Sullivan restricting access to that kind of information, which has already been very much made public.
1: And that motion, as well as any other outstanding legal issues, will be argued in front of the judge tomorrow afternoon.
6: Clancy has pleaded not guilty. Her lawyers plan to use an insanity defense, while the prosecution says that she planned the killings. On Beacon Hill, survivors and supporters are pushing legislation meant to strengthen protections against child sexual abuse. WBZ's Madison Rogers reports.
4: Advocates have held rallies on the State House steps, hoping to fuel momentum around a bill on child sex abuse that's been stuck in a House committee since last September.
7: To remove the civil statute of limitations for sexual abuse of children.
4: Essex County Senator Joan Lovely sounding cautiously hopeful about getting the bill passed, though movement's needed by the end of the month to make that happen this year. We have seen more advocacy on the issue and similar laws passed in close to 20 other states.
7: Right now, the age for filing a lawsuit on the civil side is 53 years old. Someone really should be able to file a lawsuit at any time in their lifetime, because we know that the average age to reveal that you've been sexually abused as a child is between 48 and 52 years old.
4: The Senate did pass a measure last session. The bill would also remove some caps on damages for survivors. Madison Rogers, WBZ, Boston's News Radio.
6: A man is dead following an incident near Boston Common Wednesday morning. Boston police say they responded to the intersection of Boylston and Tremont Streets near the T station around 5:15 a.m. And that's where they found a man with trauma to his body. The victim was taken to the hospital where he was pronounced dead. BPD says that they made an arrest in connection Wednesday afternoon, but charges haven't been announced yet. The incident remains under investigation, and police are asking anyone with information to contact them. Coming up, while some students slack off during the summer months, others continue to search for more knowledge. We'll explain next.
32: 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All-wheel drive. Traffic on the threes.
8: It's 3:33 and we're looking north of the city where 93 southbound, a work crew at Commerce Way, not slowing anyone down, and that's clearing as well. Overnight paving Route 3 South also has begun to clear, but still seeing a bit of a slowdown as you approach Concord Road in Billerica. Southbound ramp to 128 North, there's been a lane closed there. That's being picked up as well. And 128 South between Route 38 and 93. And then northbound, check that, southbound Trapello Road, still seeing lane closures there. Another in Waltham at Route 20 is gone. And northbound, watch for a lane closure in Lexington at Route 2 and Burlington at Route 3. No delays. 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Cloudy, 65 degrees, Steve Perez, WBZ, traffic on the threes.
32: Here's the four-day WBZ AccuWeather forecast.
9: Shower may build back in toward the Cape and Islands early this morning. Otherwise, the sky generally clears out with a much more comfortable air mass settling in for the long haul with a low of 64 in Boston, while some cooler inland spots end up in the mid-50s instead. And that low humidity sticks around through the day today with sunshine much of the time and a nice day, the high 78, with a mostly clear and comfortable Thursday night featuring a low of 61. For Friday and Saturday, it's more of the same. Sunshine, low humidity, and highs close to 80 with more sun than clouds on Sunday and a high of 77. I'm AccuWeather meteorologist LaTroy Thornton, WBZ, Boston's News Radio.
6: School may be out, but that's not stopping thousands of BPS students from continuing to learn this summer. 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
0: We have to keep this progress going.
3: Boston Mayor Michelle Wu highlighting the summer learning underway across the city.
0: We have 8,000 students who are in our fifth quarter learning program, where there's learning and enrichment. We have 5,600 students in our summer learning academies. We have more than 10,000 students doing paid summer jobs.
3: Here at the Cape Verdean Association of Boston, Viviana teaches

0: college readiness. While other courses focus on financial literacy, Cape Verdean history, and more.
1: We also want them to grow academically, also personally and socially. So there's a lot of group activities as well as individualism.
0: BPS Superintendent Mary Skipper says fifth quarter learning pays serious dividends in the fall.
2: They're going to go back stronger students. They're going to go back feeling connected. They will have practiced their own language. They will have practiced English. They will have learned new skills. They have made new friends. And that's what this is about.
0: From Dorchester, I'm Jared Brosnan, WBZ Boston's News Radio.
3: Over the past 5 years, e-bike sales have more than quadrupled, but there's also been a surge in injuries. One estimate says that 20,000 people are hurt in e-bike crashes annually, and not all of them are on the bikes.
4: The rider isn't always the person hurt in an e-bike collision.
5: I don't know how I survived.
4: Stephanie Potter was walking through her neighborhood in suburban LA in March when she was run over by a teen on an e-bike. She suffered a broken leg, for starters.
5: My left hand, my nose, and my jaw broken.
4: Now the 72-year-old has a message for parents.
5: If you allow your child to travel on an e-bike, there's rules and regulations to follow.
4: By the way, the rider who struck her wasn't hurt at all. Jim Ryan, ABC News.
3: The Starbucks at Boston South Station will remain closed after video showed rats eating food in a display case. Officials say a follow-up inspection revealed more rodent problems as dead mice were found in a trap. A spokesperson for Starbucks says the store will not reopen, quote, until we are confident that the store meets our high standards of cleanliness and safety. The World Cup is in the rearview mirror, but a lot of people are still looking for a new outlet for their soccer fever. WBZ's Kyle Bray explains.
6: The World Cup brought some of the world's best players to Boston, and now many locals are looking to follow in their footsteps. Well, maybe not literally, but they are dusting off their old cleats from college and high school.
7: We did notice that we had an uptick in the registration of free agent players for our summer session versus the spring or versus the previous year.
6: That's Mark Robarts, the sports director for Boston Ski and Sports Club. They've been running rec soccer leagues and more throughout the state for decades, and like in years past, they're seeing a big jump in interest during and after the World Cup. They're already getting more registrations for their upcoming fall season, and that includes some people getting into it for the first time, which Brian Hickey of BSSC says makes sense.
8: It's the number one sport in the world. For a reason, it's all it takes is really a ball and not even a goal. You can make your own.
6: From Waltham, Kyle Bray, WBZ, Boston's News Radio.
3: Coming up, local health officials are urging people to take precautions against mosquito bites. Details next.
9: The FDA late today issuing an alert about a new outbreak of cyclospora, but says it has not yet identified which products this parasite is linked to. Earlier, after seeing a sharp drop in customers, Taco Bell ground zero for the original outbreak that had sickened over 4,000 Americans in 41 states, unveiled a lettuce-free stuffed tortilla for just a dollar, trying to lure customers back. Some jitters today on Wall Street about rising oil prices and the start of big tech earnings that came after the bell. That's when Tesla missed earnings forecast, IBM cut its full-year sales outlook, but Alphabet beat forecast thanks to its cloud computing unit. Earlier, the Dow was down 6 points, the S&P down 10, the Nasdaq down 146, and oil up to $87 a barrel. And the UK's Guardian paper says Amazon founder Jeff Bezos is in talks to acquire a stake in the Liverpool Football Club.
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14: I think Nikki is going through something.
15: Like what? Is she okay?
14: No.
13: I want to talk to you about Obsession. It's a horror movie that's done big numbers at the box office, and here's why. Obsession is about just that. What would you do to make someone love you above all else? The story involves a young record store employee named Bear, who just cannot summon up the nerve to ask Nikki, a co-worker, to be his girlfriend. Bear, played by Michael Johnston, is twitchy, insecure, and very relatable. For the longest time, he and Nikki have just been, quote, friends. Until Bear, on a whim, purchases a one-wish willow, a cheap little magic gag that promises to grant one wish when you break it in half. Well, he casually does it, wishing for Nikki's unrequited love, and it happens. Oh boy, does it happen. Nikki turns into a woman possessed, and we're off to the races. The performances make the film work, particularly that of Nikki, played by Indy Navarette. Obsession combines horror with humor and proves that filmmakers can still crank out scary movies. Obsession, and that's now streaming with Jordan, WBZ, Boston's News Radio.
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3: The Red Sox winning streak comes to an end at 15 as they lose to Baltimore 5-1 in the nightcap of their doubleheader. The Sox tied the franchise record for the longest winning streak from 1946 when they beat the Orioles 6-3 yesterday afternoon. First baseman Wilson Contreras says as the streak comes to an end, they should be proud of how they've been playing.
18: We played good baseball for two weeks or more, and we just lost one game. I mean, winning and losing is part of the game. I didn't want anybody to feel down, but I want everybody to feel proud.
3: According to interim manager Chad Tracy, Contreras and Sonny Gray addressed the team following the loss last night. It's a day off for the Sox today. They play the Blue Jays at Fenway on Friday. Dan Watkins, WBZ, Boston's News Radio.
15: 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All-wheel drive. Traffic on the Threes.
19: It is 3:43, and we're going to look west of town where Pike's still seeing an eastbound slowdown with work at the Charlton Service Plaza. And then at the supermarket overpass in Newton, there's a work crew there, but not much of a delay. You're going to reduce speed both ways at 128. 290, Route 2, Route 9, no trouble getting by anything there anymore. Before 95 North, watch for a setup by the Pike in Hopkinton. 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Cloudy, 65 degrees, Steve Perez, WBZ, traffic on the Threes.
15: Here's the four-day WBZ AccuWeather forecast.
20: Other than a slight chance of a shower toward the Cape Ann Islands, it's looking like a partly cloudy early morning with more comfortably low humidity and a low of 64, followed by a rather nice rest of this Thursday with sunshine much of the day and a high of 78. Comfortable conditions continue for Thursday night. The sky remains mostly clear with a low of 61, with more of the same for both Friday and Saturday. Sunshine continuing low humidity and highs close to 80, with more sunshine than clouds in store on Sunday. The humidity even stays low through this point, the high 77. I'm AccuWeather. Weather meteorologist LaTroy Thornton, WBZ, Boston's News Radio.
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3: Good morning, I'm Dan Watkins. Here's what's happening. Officials in Somerville are advising caution. as mosquito samples in the city test positive for West Nile virus. WBZ's James Rojas with details.
1: Though the risk level is low, the city is encouraging folks to mosquito-proof their home and themselves. This comes after a recent sample of the little disease vectors tested positive for West Nile virus. Swarno has been able to avoid their path so far this summer, but it's still a concern.
21: It is a big threat. Like, you have to be very careful. There are lots of diseases. But I think, like, you need to have some precaution as well.
1: One type of precaution that's been working for some, like Cora, is hanging out with those who mosquitoes are more attracted to.
22: I'm okay, although my boyfriend definitely gets bit a lot.
23: He's more affected?
22: Yeah, absolutely.
1: Or you can just use insect repellents with DEET. In Somerville, James Rojas, WBZ, Boston's News Radio.
3: Elsewhere in Somerville, a hybrid business just opened up in Union Square, giving kids of the 90s and 2000s a taste of their childhood. WBZ's Heil Schaffel reports.
24: Nostalgia Vintage Cafe in Somerville is kind of hard to define.
25: I really thought the themed cafe idea was something that needs to come to Boston, and it already is.
24: Bright neon lights the inside of the shop, which owner Phil Kahan says is part vintage buy-sell trade, part cafe, and part VHS rental throwback.
25: We opened up a rental program. We have it's $35 for a year. You can rent 3 movies at a time for up to a week. People have been loving it.
24: The through line for all of it is late 90s, early 2000s. Phil's extensive vintage collection from the era fills out the shop with Shrek t-shirts and a whole lot of DVDs. Then there's the cafe part with a custom flaming orange La Marzocco coffee machine that costs more than $10,000.
25: People come in just to see the machine. I swear to God.
24: Really?
25: I swear to God. Just the coffee nerds, but we love it.
24: And cereal inspired drinks that'll remind you of Saturday morning cartoons. Kyle Schaffel, WBZ, Boston's News Radio.
3: President Trump and other members of the administration attended Wednesday's dignified transfer of 4 U.S. service members who were killed in the Middle East last weekend. ABC's Louis Martinez has more on the ceremony at Dover Air Force Base in Delaware.
26: The closing of the 2 doors of those 2 transfer vehicles, all done simultaneously, a lot of synchronicity taking place there by the 2 airmen who were closing it, again, symbolizing the dignity with which these remains of fallen service members are treated.
3: Meanwhile, there are no signs that Iran or the U.S. will be stopping the attacks that have recently restarted after the Memorandum of Understanding collapsed. The Strait of Hormuz is all but closed to maritime traffic right now, and the alternate route in the Red Sea is also under a blockade by Houthi rebels who are Iranian allies. The Trump administration continues to say that Tehran is desperate to negotiate, but ABC's Karen Travers tells us President Trump is also issuing new threats against Iran.
27: He wrote on social media that the United States would bomb 1 bridge or power plant anytime Iran shoots at a ship in the Strait of Hormuz. Now, notably in that threat, he didn't mention any potential repercussions if Iran was going after U.S. assets or allies in the region, which of course is what we continue to see every time the United States strikes at Iran.
3: Meanwhile, back in Washington, there was a rare on-the-record briefing for reporters from the Secret Service on Wednesday. ABC's Stephen Portnoy reports the head of the agency says that threats against those they protect are off the charts.
28: The Secret Service says it's handled 10,000 cases involving threats against protectees this year. That's up 40% from last year. Director Sean Curran.
29: The threat, picture and environment is as large as I've ever seen it.
28: Officials say many of the cases involve Americans with mental health issues and that committals at the agency's request are up tenfold. But Deputy Secret Service Director Matt Quinn says the threats are also overseas.
30: Iran has publicly said they want to kill President Trump.
28: Stephen Portnoy, ABC News, Washington.
3: It turns out that more workers aged 55 and older are stepping away from the job, and women are leaving the workforce quicker than men.
31: New labor data is showing fewer older women are working or actively looking for work compared to recent years. At the same time, labor force participation among Americans 65 and older has slipped from its 2019 peak as more baby boomers reach retirement age. Economists say the trend could make it harder for employers to fill jobs and replace experienced workers. I'm Monica Nelson.
3: Fast food chain Chick-fil-A says a cyber attack gave hackers access to personal information on some Chick-fil-A One loyalty accounts. This impacts customers in 10 states, including here in Massachusetts. Chick-fil-A says the cyber attack happened between June 17th and the 19th. Data breach notification letters were sent to those impacted. Users are encouraged to reset their passwords immediately. After a growing number of illnesses, there's now a growing number of legal claims against the fast food chain that's linked to a massive outbreak.
0: The good news about cyclosporiasis comes from Health and Human Services Secretary Robert F. Kennedy Jr.
2: We do have the outbreak under control.
0: The bad news for Taco Bell is that at least 4 lawsuits have been filed by people who say they caught the brutal stomach bug after eating at the fast food restaurant. Up the supply chain, says Kennedy.
2: We and the companies that have involved have implemented a recall.
0: The CDC is investigating nearly 7,000 confirmed or suspected cases of cyclosporiasis. Jim Ryan, ABC News.
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15: 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Traffic on the threes.
19: It's 3:53 and we're looking downtown 93 southbound. You're still down those two right lanes from the carpool lane through the O'Neill Tunnel, scheduled to clear shortly. 16A, that ramp to the Pike and South Station was closed. That just reopened. Route 1's okay. Still seeing some work crews on the Pike slowing things down in both directions through downtown. The airport tunnels, the Callahan is a lane closure that's being picked up now. Then those work crews will head over to the Sumner and pick up a right lane closure there that is currently blocking the ramp to Sturrow Drive. 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Cloudy, 65 degrees, Steve Perez, WBZ traffic on the threes.
15: Here's the four-day WBZ AccuWeather forecast.
20: There is a slight chance of a shower early this morning toward the Cape Ann Islands. Otherwise, it's a partly cloudy start to this Thursday with more comfortably low humidity and a low of 64 in Boston, although some of the usual inland cool spots end up in the mid-50s. Ahead of sunshine later today and a rather nice day, the humidity stays low with a high of 78, and that leads into a comfortable and generally clear Thursday night, the low 61. For Friday and Saturday, we'll have more of the same with that low humidity, plenty of sun, and highs not far from 80, with more low humidity for Sunday as well, and a good day of sun, high 77. I'm AccuWeather meteorologist LaTroy Thornton, WBZ, Boston's News Radio.
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3: As the back-to-school shopping season quickly approaches, bargain hunters are already getting a jump on the deals, Rory O'Neill explains.
7: Here's a lesson. A is for affordability. Allison Zeller of the National Retail Federation says shoppers seeing higher prices are doing everything they can to save a buck.
8: About half are comparative shopping more often. 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They're looking for coupons.
7: Zeller says savvy shoppers took advantage of recent sales at Amazon, Target, and Walmart. The NRF predicts $43 billion will be spent on K-12 students and $130 billion on college students this year, both record highs. Rory O'Neill, WBZ, Boston's News Radio.
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11: Even if he kills me, I'll be better off than I am now.
9: Set between the Matt Reeves-directed Batman movie starring Robert Pattinson as the Caped Crusader, this film has a slightly different genre, leaning more into body and monster horror after a disfigured actor played by Tommy Rees-Harries is pumped with chemicals, giving him the ability to shapeshift. According to DC, the movie unravels one man's horrifying descent from rising Hollywood star to revenge-filled monster in a story that explores the loss of one's identity and humanity, corrosive love, and the dark underbelly of scientific ambition.
11: The people I trusted betrayed me. The justice system failed me. They stole my career, my money, my life. I'm a monster.
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1: From ABC News, I'm Mike Dubusky. A night of heavy rain and high winds for southern Louisiana after Tropical Storm Bertha made landfall.
18: We did have landfall from Tropical Storm Bertha, and that made landfall in St. Bernard's Parish in southern Louisiana. So what happens next? First, let's talk about the track. By Thursday morning, it's headed just south of Lake Charles. Houston, Thursday evening, it's arriving as probably remnant lows, meaning it really starts to lose all its zeal, but still brings some impactful weather, some rain to the area and parts of central Texas by Friday morning.
1: ABC News meteorologist Samara Theodore. Meanwhile, flood watches are in effect across six states in the eastern U.S. thanks to a stalled front over the mid-Atlantic. U.S. CENTCOM has conducted another round of strikes on Iranian targets. It came hours after President Trump attended the dignified transfer of four American soldiers killed last

0: In the Middle East.
1: President Trump bringing the family of fallen soldier First Lieutenant Tyler Fian on board Air Force One from Dover to Marietta, Georgia, and recognizing them at a rally.
2: To Sherry and Stephen and David, we will carry Tyler's memory in our hearts forever, and I just want to thank you. It's an honor to have you here today. Please.
1: Human rights activists in Iran say they've recorded 3,684 casualties since the war began. Jacqueline Lee, ABC News, Los Angeles.
0: The outbreak of cyclosporiasis, the parasitic bug linked to lettuce, is growing, with the number of cases now topping 11,000.
3: In New York, Chase Strangio says he was one of more than 40 people sickened after eating a boxed lunch at a corporate event and had symptoms for weeks.
4: The main difference between this illness from the cyclospora parasite and other stomach bugs was that it would not go away. It lasted a long time. I had ongoing pain.
5: There are more than double the number of cases we see in a typical year, and we're only halfway through the season.
0: ABC's Elizabeth Schulze, you're listening to ABC News.
6: Good morning, I'm Dan Watkins. Here's what's happening. All good things must come to an end.
7: And a little flare on the infield. That'll be caught by Holiday. That's the ball game. The Red Sox lose for the first time since the 1st of July. The 15-game winning streak has come to an end here tonight.
6: That's Dave O'Brien on Nassen with the final call as the Sox 15-game winning streak comes to an end at the hands of the Orioles. Baltimore beat the Sox 5-1 Wednesday night after Boston won the afternoon game of the doubleheader 6-3 to tie the franchise record for consecutive wins from 1946. Interim manager Chad Tracy says they learned a lot about themselves the past few weeks.
8: I think it not only did we run off 15 wins, but we found who we are when we're a good baseball team and what we do.
6: The Sox will look to start a new streak Friday night when they play the Blue Jays at Fenway. Coming up, a former teacher in Lynn who once gained national recognition is now facing some horrifying charges. Details next.
9: 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All-wheel drive. Traffic on the threes.
10: It is 4:03, and we are looking north of the city where 90 degrees south, the Commerce Way. Rourke Zone there is clearing out. Overnight paving continues on Route 3 south by Concord Road and Billerica, but won't be there much longer. And work crews on 128 are picking up 495 at Ward Hill. That's gone, and a work crew both ways at Route 28 is too, but will return this evening. 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A cloudy 65 degrees, Steve Perez, WBZ, traffic on the threes.
9: Here's the four-day WBZ AccuWeather forecast.
11: A shower may build back in toward the Cape and Islands early this morning. Otherwise, the sky generally clears out with a much more comfortable air mass settling in for the long haul with a low of 64 in Boston, while some cooler inland spots end up in mid-50s instead. And that low humidity sticks around through the day today with sunshine much of the time and a nice day, the high 78, with a mostly clear and comfortable Thursday night featuring a low of 61. For Friday and Saturday, it's more of the same. Sunshine, low humidity, and highs close to 80 with more sun than clouds on Sunday and a high of 77. I'm AccuWeather meteorologist LaTroy Thornton, WBZ, Boston's News Radio.
6: A former Lynn school teacher who was named one of Amazon's Teachers of the Year in 2022 has been arraigned for child rape. WBZ-TV's Aaron Parsegian was outside of the Salem courthouse on Wednesday as Tymon Tran was released.
12: Tymon, anything you want to say about these allegations?
13: No comment.
12: Tymon Tran keeping quiet, leaving Essex Superior Court.
14: Did you betray families and students that you were teaching for years?
12: The now former teacher refusing to answer any of our questions.
14: Is there anything you want to say?
12: Last week, Tran was indicted by a grand jury and on Wednesday arraigned on a series of charges including rape of a child and indecent assault and battery.
13: How do you plead to these indictments? Are you guilty or not guilty?
14: Not guilty.
12: Prosecutors say the charges stem from incidents involving a 14-year-old during the 2022 school year in Lynn. At the time, Tran was an 8th grade computer science teacher at Thurgood Marshall Middle School.
6: Tran pleaded not guilty. He's due back in court next month. Boston police say be careful with your phone. WBZ's Brooke McCarthy explains.
15: Boston police are out with a warning following an increase in cell phone robberies downtown. Two people have been arrested in separate incidents Monday, and police say a third case is being investigated.

0: from over the weekend. One incident happened on Washington Street Monday morning, where investigators say a woman's cell phone was snatched from her hand before the suspect fled the store. In a separate incident later that day, a man had his phone taken from his hand at a store on Summer Street. There was also an incident Sunday morning where police say a man was assaulted and robbed outside a bar on Tremont Street. As a result, police are asking people to stay vigilant in public. They say keep your phone in your pocket or a bag when you're in crowded areas and avoid entering your passcode when others can see it. In addition, police also recommend multi-factor authentication on payment apps. Brooke McCarthy, WBZ, Boston's News Radio.
1: It's never too early to start thinking about the Boston Marathon, and there's a change coming for next year if you want to take on the 26.2. WBZ's Nicole Davis breaks it down for us.
2: It might be hard to believe, but registration for next year's Boston Marathon is coming up in just a matter of weeks at this point. The Boston Athletic Association says on September 14th, it is opening up registration for would-be qualifiers. And like in recent years, if you've already achieved a qualifying time in your age and gender group, all you have to do is go online and apply during that time through their platform. It is important to note this is not on a first-come, first-served basis. You will have 5 days overall to get that sign-up in. Whomever is fastest in those age groups will then be accepted. They'll be the ones that determine the cutoff time. There is also something new this year when it comes to signups. The BAA says it's going to randomly select about 1,000 qualifiers whose times don't make that cut to take part. You're going to find out either way if you're in next year's marathon by early October. Nicole Davis, WBZ, Boston's News Radio.
1: Coming up, a group of young leaders are spreading joy through dance across Greater Boston. That story and more next.
3: Momentum for Tesla has shifted into reverse following its latest earnings, missing Wall Street's profit expectations even after a strong quarter of auto sales. It's a setback for the big EV maker as it looks to build out new lines of business in robotics, autonomy, and AI. Tesla had warned that spending this year will total more than $25 billion as the company looks to increase production of cars, batteries, and robots across a half dozen plants. Southwest Airlines is in the middle of a major makeover in which it's adding premium features, including bigger seats and lounge access. But it's not happening quickly enough for the airline to fully capitalize on this year's industry wave. Economy travelers getting more careful amid economic worry as premium flyers keep paying premiums. Southwest's operating revenue and revenue per passenger both fell short of forecast. Strong earnings from Google parent Alphabet helping the company accelerate its AI ambitions could compete with Iran war worries for Wall Street's attention today. Andrew O'Day, Bloomberg Business on WBZ, Boston's News Radio.
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4: The Red Sox fall to the Orioles 5-1, putting an end to their franchise record-tying 15-game winning streak. The Sox tied the mark by winning the afternoon game yesterday 6-3, but were unable to extend it as they fell behind early and couldn't climb back into the game last night. Interim manager Chad Tracy says they've already put the streak behind them and are refocused on the bigger picture.
5: If we continue to play baseball that way, regardless of how many wins in a row, like, we're going to win a heck of a lot more than we lose. So that's the focus now. But no, I think everybody knew, like, it's going to end at some point. It happened to end tonight, and now we got to refocus.
4: The Sox are off today. They play the Blue Jays Friday night at Fenway, and the PGA Tour's 3M Open gets underway this morning in Minnesota. Kurt Kitayama is the defending champ. Dan Watkins, WBZ, Boston's News Radio.
3: 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Traffic on the threes.
6: It is 4:13, and we're looking downtown on the airport tunnels where Ted Williams West, you're still down a lane with a bit of a slowdown, but the eastbound lane closure has been picked up. Callahan had a lane closed as well. Doesn't anymore. Still seeing a right lane closure about halfway through the Sumner Tunnel. Closing the ramp to Storrow Drive. That'll clear next. Work crews remain on the pike in both directions through downtown with minor delays. Looks like that westbound side starting to open up, but the eastbound side still a bit of a problem. And 93 southbound, a double right lane closure from the carpool lane to the O'Neill Tunnel. Almost completely clear. Lanes opening here in real time. Light volume still, so not much of a delay. That will stop being the minor problem it is within the next few minutes. 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The Crohn's and Colitis Foundation has been at the forefront of inflammatory bowel disease research and care for over 50 years. Learn more at crohnscolitisfoundation.org. 65 cloudy degrees, Steve Perez, WBZ, traffic on the threes.
3: Here's the four-day WBZ AccuWeather forecast.
7: Other than a slight chance of a shower toward the Cape Ann Islands, it's looking like a partly cloudy early morning with more comfortably low humidity and a low of 64, followed by a rather nice rest of this Thursday with sunshine much of the day and a high of 78. Comfortable conditions continue for Thursday night. The sky remains mostly clear with a low of 61, with more of the same for both Friday and Saturday. Sunshine continuing low humidity and highs close to 80, with more sunshine than clouds in store on Sunday. The humidity even stays low through this point, the high 77. I'm AccuWeather meteorologist LaTroy Thornton, WBZ, Boston's News Radio.

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1: Good morning, I'm Dan Watkins. Here's what's happening. The next generation of leaders in Boston are leading people out onto the dance floor. WBZ's Jared Brosnan explains.
2: Here we go. Corey Evans with the Box Center says the City Spotlights program pays dozens of students to develop their leadership skills through the arts and social justice.
3: Part of their job is to come out into the community and do a flash mob to share positive messages of hope and joy.
4: Our topic this year is racism, so we wanted our flash mob to kind of represent a lot of different cultures.
2: Luna is one of the BPS students in the program and has had a blast showing off all their hard work across the city.
4: Some places have had a lot of people and it's really high. That's so fun. And even if it's not a lot, it's still fun because it's dancing. I love to dance. I don't really get too nervous, but it was definitely very exciting. It was our first time doing it like out of the building.
2: If you miss the flash mobs, you can still see them perform for free at the Schubert Theater on August 12th. From the Back Bay, I'm Jared Brosnan, WBZ Boston's News Radio.
1: President Trump is paying tribute to the families of the service members recently killed in the Middle East. During a campaign-style speech in Georgia Wednesday afternoon, the president spoke about the dignified transfer in Delaware earlier in the day for the four U.S. soldiers killed in Iranian attacks last weekend.
5: And I just left Dover Air Force Base, which is an incredible place, but oftentimes very sad because that's when they bring the bodies of our great heroes, our great patriots, warriors. They bring them back to Dover.
1: The president went on to say that he met with the family of 25-year-old Tyler Fian, who was killed along with two other soldiers when an Iranian missile hit their sleeping barracks in Jordan last Friday. They attended the president's speech in Georgia after traveling on Air Force One. The fourth American military member was killed Sunday while trying to disarm a downed Iranian drone in Iraq. As the attacks between the U.S. and Iran continue to ramp up, that's led to the Strait of Hormuz all but closing to maritime traffic once again. And now the alternate route in the region through the Red Sea is being blocked by Iranian allies. ABC's Patrick Reeval with more.
6: The Strait of Hormuz remains effectively closed right now as Iran continues to target ships there. Also, the alternative route in the Red Sea is also now under threat since the Iran's allies, the Houthis, declared a blockade on Saudi Arabian ports there. And so we have seen gas and oil prices continue to rise here in Europe now. Liquefied natural gas prices are reaching the levels that they were at during some of the worst points of the war before the ceasefire agreement.
1: The average price for a gallon of regular in Massachusetts, $4.07 as of Wednesday. That's up over 15 cents over the past week. As gas prices surge here at home and attacks intensify in the Middle East, the Trump administration continues to say that the Iranians are desperate to negotiate.
7: It was Secretary of State Marco Rubio who insisted that the United States is still open to diplomacy, but said that the military operation would, of course, continue targeting Iran when it comes to them striking at commercial ships, that they want to try to degrade Iran's capabilities to go after commercial shipping in the Strait of Hormuz. It's a very different message, though, in terms of the negotiations than what we heard yesterday from President Trump.
1: That was ABC's Karen Travers reporting. A trial date has been set for former Venezuelan leader Nicolas Maduro, June 1st, 2027. Maduro made a court appearance on Wednesday. His lawyers are attempting to claim that he has immunity from his drug trafficking charges.
8: The argument here is that he's protected by sovereign immunity as a head of state, that U.S. courts don't have the jurisdiction to try him on criminal offenses. And they've previewed this argument. They're also going to contest the military capture that led to his extradition. And we will see that motion probably sometime in September with oral argument in November. And we'll see how that argument fares. Noriega tried to make the same argument when he was put on trial in the United States. It was rejected because the United States didn't officially recognize him as the head of Panama.
1: That was ABC's Peter Haralambos reporting. The town of Chatham is set to get a new police chief on Thursday. Officials say there will be a change of command ceremony when retiring Chief Mike Anderson steps down and Deputy Chief Lou Malzone will be sworn in. Lieutenant Sarah Harris will also be promoted and sworn in as Deputy Chief of Police. Following the ceremony, there will be a public reception at Town Hall. A foundation dedicated to keep music programs alive at local schools is celebrating 20 years on tour. WBZ's Kyle Bray with the story.
9: 20 years ago, Ernie Bach Jr. first created the foundation Music Drives Us, with the goal of making sure kids in Massachusetts can have easy access to a musical education. And in those decades, the foundation has been able to donate millions of dollars and over 10,000 instruments to hundreds of schools and programs in the state. Lieutenant Governor Kim Driscoll declared today Music Drives Us Day. She says it's these opportunities that set the state apart from the rest.
10: Students have different outlets. Everybody learns differently. For many of our students, being able to participate in a music program is what drives their success in academics as well.
9: Isaiah Saddell is a Berkeley student jamming out on the clarinet. He says he's glad to see that young kids are getting the chance to fall in love with music like he did.
11: I just have so much hope for the future generation because for me, all the people that taught me and they influenced me, it really changed me as a person. It really made me bigger.
9: From the State House, Kyle Bray, WBZ, Boston's News Radio.
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17: It's 4:23 and we are looking north of the city. We're 93. Looking good. Route 3 southbound, overnight paving between the Lowell Connector and Concord Road in Billerica has cleared. 128, almost completely clear of road work, but still seeing northbound of Route 3 in Burlington and southbound by 93. Lane closures, no delays. Those are being picked up as well. Route 1's fine. 495, no worries. 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Partly cloudy sky, 65 degrees. Steve Perez, WBZ traffic on the threes.
0: Here's the four-day WBZ AccuWeather forecast.
18: There is a slight chance of a shower early this morning toward the Cape and Islands. Otherwise, it's a partly cloudy start to this Thursday with more comfortably low humidity and a low of 64 in Boston, although some of the usual inland cool spots end up in the mid-50s. Ahead of sunshine later today and a rather nice day, the humidity stays low with a high of 78, and that leads into a comfortable and generally clear Thursday night, the low 61. For Friday and Saturday, we'll have more of the same with that low humidity, plenty of sun, and highs not far from 80, with more low humidity for Sunday as well, and a good deal of sun, high 77. I'm AccuWeather meteorologist LaTroy Thornton, WBZ, Boston's News Radio.
19: Freedom is carried forward. It's a right protected by the people. Celebrate our 250 years of freedom safely. If you see something, say something. Report suspicious behavior to local authorities. The right to celebrate, the duty to stay alert.
1: Mashpee is making a move when it comes to pickleball. WBZ's Drew Mulholland tells us there's a date that players should know, and it's coming up quick.
20: Oh, it's America's fastest growing sport. 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
21: Man, this is fun. They weren't lying, dude. I really enjoy this.
20: Outstanding. But in this case, we're talking about the noise. Lots of people, especially those living by public pickleball courts, get annoyed by the noise. So starting August 1st, Mashpee makes the move to go to a Nerf ball, requiring players to use this souped-up vortex ball to limit the noise. Now you can have your pickleball court privileges suspended or revoked if you don't adhere to this. Time to adapt on the Mashpee pickleball scene.
21: These were on sale, and what I've learned in the pickleball forums is that you can't have too many paddles.
20: Sure. Drew Mulholland, WBZ, Boston's News Radio.
1: A beloved bald eagle in Big Bear, California, is in critical condition due to an injury. ABC's Alex Stone with details.
22: A bald eagle named Jackie became an online sensation, along with her partner Shadow, as a live webcam has for years caught their nest activities, laying eggs and raising their baby bald eagles. But Jackie disappeared from the nest recently, leaving Shadow with their newest babies. She was found struggling in some water. Experts say she had been in a fight with other eagles. Jackie is at a rescue center now where her condition is said to be critical. The center says she has anemia and inflammation impacting her kidneys. Alex Stone, ABC News, Los Angeles.
1: The truth is out there that an iconic 90s TV show is making its way into the world of Legos. WBZ's Shane Stokes reports.
23: Personal log. 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Minimal packaging. You've got to be kidding me.
24: Gillian Anderson has teamed up with Lego in a new video to help reveal an upcoming set based on the X-Files. The video sees Anderson investigating the set's box and assembling its pieces in order to create a detailed replica of Agent Mulder's office, along with a forest clearing scene and a hovering UFO. The set will feature more than 1,400 pieces and 8 minifigures, including Anderson's own character Scully, and will retail for $200. And you can pick up that set starting on August 1st.
23: I don't remember you being so small.
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1: Good morning, I'm Dan Watkins. Here's what's happening. Jury selection is almost complete at the Lindsey Clancy trial as 17 of the 18 jurors that the judge is looking for are now seated. The Duxbury mother is accused of murdering her three children in 2023. Opening statements are expected to begin on Friday. WBZ-TV's Christina Rex spoke with some legal analysts who say that the nature of this trial will make it hard on the jury. And testimony is expected to be emotional.
2: Some of that testimony, Lindsey Clancy's ex-husband Patrick hopes to keep out of the public view. He submitted a motion this week asking the judge to keep his 911 call and any photos of his three kids who died private during trial.
3: I think the strategy behind that is, one, trying to claw back as much privacy for his family as he possibly can. Unfortunately, I think it's too late. It's out there. I don't see Judge Sullivan restricting access to that kind of information, which has already been very much made public.
2: And that motion, as well as any other outstanding legal issues, will be argued in front of the judge tomorrow afternoon.
1: Clancy has pleaded not guilty. Her lawyers plan to use an insanity defense, while the prosecution says that she planned the killings. On Beacon Hill, survivors and supporters are pushing legislation meant to strengthen protections against child sexual abuse. WBZ's Madison Rogers reports.
4: Advocates have held rallies on the State House steps, hoping to fuel momentum around a bill on child sex abuse that's been stuck in a House committee since last September.
5: To remove the civil statute of limitations for sexual abuse of children.
4: Essex County Senator Joan Lovely sounding cautiously hopeful about getting the bill passed, though movement's needed by the end of the month to make that happen this year. We have seen more advocacy on the issue and similar laws passed in close to 20 other states.
5: Right now, the age for filing a lawsuit on the civil side is 53 years old. Someone really should be able to file a lawsuit at any time in their lifetime, because we know that the average age to reveal that you've been sexually abused as a child is between 48 and 52 years old.
4: The Senate did pass a measure last session. The bill would also remove some caps on damages for survivors. Madison Rogers, WBZ, Boston's News Radio.
1: A man is dead following an incident near Boston Common Wednesday morning. Boston police say they responded to the intersection of Boylston and Tremont Streets near the T station around 5:15 a.m., and that's where they found a man with trauma to his body. The victim was taken to the hospital where he was pronounced dead. BPD says that they made an arrest in connection Wednesday afternoon, but charges haven't been announced yet. The incident remains under investigation, and police are asking anyone with information to contact them. Coming up, while some students slack off during the summer months, others continue to search for more knowledge. We'll explain next.
27: 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Traffic on the threes.
6: It is 4:33. We're going to look west of town where we're still seeing a slowdown. Roadwork Pike east by the Charlton Service Plaza. Also, minor delays both ways at 128 as those work crews have yet to clear. 290, Route 2, looking good. 495 north, the setup of the Pike in Hopkinton, no longer a factor. Route 9 is fine. 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Text the word radio to 83393. Partly cloudy skies, 65 degrees. Steve Perez, WBZ, traffic on the threes.
27: Here's the four-day WBZ AccuWeather forecast.
18: A shower may build back in toward the Cape and Islands early this morning. Otherwise, the sky generally clears out with a much more comfortable air mass settling in for the long haul with a low of 64 in Boston, while some cooler inland spots end up in the mid-50s instead. And that low humidity sticks around through the day today with sunshine much of the time and a nice day, the high 78, with a mostly clear and comfortable Thursday night featuring a low of 61. For Friday and Saturday, it's more of the same. Sunshine, low humidity, and highs close to 80 with more sun than clouds on Sunday and a high of 77. I'm AccuWeather meteorologist LaTroy Thornton, WBZ, Boston's News Radio.
1: School may be out, but that's not stopping thousands of BPS students from continuing to learn this summer. 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
0: We have to keep this progress going.
7: Boston Mayor Michelle Wu highlighting the summer learning underway across the city.
0: We have 8,000 students who are in our fifth quarter learning program, where there's learning and enrichment. We have 5,600 students in our summer learning academies. We have more than 10,000 students doing paid summer jobs.
7: Here at the Cape Verdean Association of Boston, Viviana teaches college readiness. While other courses focus on financial literacy, Cape Verdean history, and more.
8: We also want them to grow academically, also personally and socially. So there's a lot of group activities as well as individualism.
7: BPS Superintendent Mary Skipper says fifth quarter learning pays serious dividends in the fall.
9: They're going to go back stronger students. They're going to go back feeling connected. They will have practiced their own language. They will have practiced English. They will have learned new skills. They have made new friends. And that's what this is about.
7: From Dorchester, I'm Jared Brosnan, WBZ Boston's News Radio.
1: Over the past 5 years, e-bike sales have more than quadrupled, but there's also been a surge in injuries. One estimate says that 20,000 people are hurt in e-bike crashes annually. And not all of them are on the bikes.
10: The rider isn't always the person hurt in an e-bike collision.
11: I don't know how I survived.
10: Stephanie Potter was walking through her neighborhood in suburban L.A. in March when she was run over by a teen on an e-bike. She suffered a broken leg, for starters.
11: My left hand, my nose, and my jaw broken.
10: Now the 72-year-old has a message for parents.
11: If you allow your child to travel on an e-bike, there's rules and regulations to follow.
10: By the way, the rider who struck her wasn't hurt at all. Jim Ryan, ABC News.
1: The Starbucks at Boston South Station will remain closed after video showed rats eating food in a display case. Officials say a follow-up inspection revealed more rodent problems as dead mice were found in a trap. A spokesperson for Starbucks says the store will not reopen, quote, until we are confident that the store meets our high standards of cleanliness and safety. The World Cup is in the rearview mirror, but a lot of people are still looking for a new outlet for their soccer fever. WBZ's Kyle Bray explains.
12: The World Cup brought some of the world's best players to Boston, and now many locals are looking to follow in their footsteps. Well, maybe not literally, but they are dusting off their old cleats from college and high school.
13: We did notice that we had an uptick in the registration of free agent players for our summer session versus the spring or versus the previous year.
12: That's Mark Robarts, the sports director for Boston Ski and Sports Club. They've been running rec soccer leagues and more throughout the state for decades, and like in years past, they're seeing a big jump in interest during and after the World Cup. They're already getting more registrations for their upcoming fall season, and that includes some people getting into it for the first time, which Brian Hickey of BSSC says makes sense.
16: It's the number one sport in the world. For a reason, it's all it takes is really a ball and not even a goal. You can make your own.
12: From Waltham, Kyle Bray, WBZ, Boston's News Radio.
1: Coming up, local health officials are urging people to take precautions against mosquito bites. Details next.
17: A trio of techs take center stage for Wall Street's consideration today after Google owner Alphabet posted higher than forecast earnings, but also projected higher than forecast expenditures on its AI expansion plans. IBM is cutting its revenue prediction as AI threatens to erode its software and mainframe business, and Tesla has posted weaker-than-forecast earnings, which threatens its ambitious plans to expand into new business lines, including AI. Earnings reports in the on-deck circle for today include American Airlines, Harley-Davidson, and T-Mobile this morning, then Intel later. When Wall Street's opening bell sounds today, we will see if the market's snap reaction to news from the FDA late yesterday is sustained. The agency released an alert about a new outbreak of Cyclospora it said had not been identified yet. Following that, stocks in restaurant chains reliant on uncooked vegetables fell. Sweetgreen down 11%, Chipotle down 4%, Cava down 3%. Andrew O'Day, Bloomberg Business on WBZ, Boston's News Radio.
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1: Red Sox 15-game winning streak comes to an end at the hands of the Orioles as Baltimore beats the Sox 5-1 in the nightcap of yesterday's doubleheader. The Sox tied the franchise record with their 15th straight win yesterday afternoon. Interim manager Chad Tracy said Wilson Contreras and Sonny Gray addressed the team after the loss. Contreras on what his message was.
34: There's nothing to be sad about. We have to be happy. We should be proud of what we did.
1: The Sox have the day off today. They take on the Blue Jays at Fenway Friday night. And the Patriots say they've signed tight end Mitch Van Voren and linebacker Riley Wilson while also releasing fullback Brock Lampe. Pats veterans report to Foxborough Friday for the start of training camp. Dan Watkins, WBZ, Boston's News Radio.
27: 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All-wheel drive. Traffic on the threes.
6: It's 4:43 and things are looking good downtown. It's 93 southbound. That double lane closure that was running through the city is gone. Work crews on the Pike, east and westbound, have picked up. Airport tunnels, no more work crews, no more delays. Storrow Drive into Soldiers Field Road looking good along the Charles. The Tobin Bridge was down a lane, is not anymore. That's all good news. 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Partly cloudy skies, 65 degrees. Steve Perez, WBZ traffic on the threes.
27: Here's the four-day WBZ AccuWeather forecast.
18: Other than a slight chance of a shower toward the Cape Ann Islands, it's looking like a partly cloudy early morning with more comfortably low humidity and a low of 64, followed by a rather nice rest of this Thursday with sunshine much of the day and a high of 78. Comfortable conditions continue for Thursday night. The sky remains mostly clear with a low of 61, with more of the same for both Friday and Saturday. Sunshine continuing low humidity and highs close to 80, with more sunshine than clouds in store on Sunday. The humidity even stays low through this point, the high 77. I'm AccuWeather. weather meteorologist LaTroy Thornton, WBZ, Boston's News Radio.

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1: Good morning, I'm Dan Watkins. Here's what's happening. Officials in Somerville are advising caution as mosquito samples in the city test positive for West Nile virus. WBZ's James Rojas with details.
2: Though the risk level is low, the city is encouraging folks to mosquito-proof their home and themselves. This comes after a recent sample of the little disease vectors tested positive for West Nile virus. Swarno has been able to avoid their path so far this summer, but it's still a concern.
3: It is a big threat. You have to be very careful. There are lots of diseases. But I think you need to have some precaution as well.
2: One type of precaution that's been working for some, like Cora, is hanging out with those who mosquitoes are more attracted to.
4: I'm okay, although my boyfriend definitely gets bit a lot.
5: He's more affected?
4: Yeah, absolutely.
2: Or you can just use insect repellents with DEET. In Somerville, James Rojas, WBZ, Boston's News Radio.
1: Elsewhere in Somerville, a hybrid business just opened up in Union Square, giving kids of the 90s and 2000s a taste of their childhood. WBZ's Heil Schaffel reports.
6: Nostalgia Vintage Cafe in Somerville is kind of hard to define.
7: I really thought the themed cafe idea was something that needs to come to Boston, and it already is.
6: Bright neon lights the inside of the shop, which owner Phil Kahan says is part vintage buy-sell trade, part cafe, and part VHS rental throwback.
7: We opened up a rental program. We have it's $35 for a year. You can rent 3 movies at a time for up to a week. People have been loving it.
6: The through line for all of it is late 90s, early 2000s. Phil's extensive vintage collection from the era fills out the shop with Shrek t-shirts and a whole lot of DVDs. Then there's the cafe part with a custom flaming orange Le Marzocco coffee machine that costs more than $10,000.
7: People come in just to see the machine. I swear to God. People,
6: really?
7: I swear to God. Just the coffee nerds, but we love it.
6: And cereal inspired drinks that'll remind you of Saturday morning cartoons. Heil Schaffel, WBZ, Boston News Radio.
1: President Trump and other members of the administration attended Wednesday's dignified transfer of 4 U.S. service members who were killed in the Middle East last weekend. ABC's Louis Martinez has more on the ceremony at Dover Air Force Base in Delaware.
8: The closing of the 2 doors of those 2 transfer vehicles, all done simultaneously, a lot of synchronicity taking place there by the 2 airmen who were closing it, again, symbolizing the dignity with which these remains of fallen service members are treated.
1: Meanwhile, there are no signs that Iran or the U.S. will be stopping the attacks that have recently restarted after the Memorandum of Understanding collapsed. The Strait of Hormuz is all but closed to maritime traffic right now, and the alternate route in the Red Sea is also under a blockade by Houthi rebels who are Iranian allies. The Trump administration continues to say that Tehran is desperate to negotiate, but ABC's Karen Travers tells us President Trump is also issuing new threats against Iran.
9: He wrote on social media that the United States would bomb one bridge or power plant anytime Iran shoots at a ship in the Strait of Hormuz. Now, notably in that threat, he didn't mention any potential repercussions if Iran was going after U.S. assets or allies in the region, which of course is what we continue to see every time the United States strikes at Iran.
1: Meanwhile, back in Washington, there was a rare on-the-record briefing for reporters from the Secret Service on Wednesday. ABC's Stephen Portnoy reports the head of the agency says that threats against those they protect are off the charts.
10: The Secret Service says it's handled 10,000 cases involving threats against protectees this year. That's up 40% from last year. Director Sean Curran.
11: The threat, picture and environment is as large as I've ever seen it.
10: Officials say many of the cases involve Americans with mental health issues and that committals at the agency's request are up tenfold. But Deputy Secret Service Director Matt Quinn says the threats are also overseas.
12: Iran has publicly said they want to kill President Trump.
10: Stephen Portnoy, ABC News, Washington.
1: It turns out that more workers aged 55 and older are stepping away from the job, and women are leaving the workforce quicker than men.
13: New labor data is showing fewer older women are working or actively looking for work compared to recent years. At the same time, labor force participation among Americans 65 and older has slipped from its 2019 peak as more baby boomers reach retirement age. Economists say the trend could make it harder for employers to fill jobs and replace experienced workers. I'm Monica Nelson.
1: Fast food chain Chick-fil-A says a cyber attack gave hackers access to personal information on some Chick-fil-A One loyalty accounts This impacts customers in 10 states, including here in Massachusetts. Chick-fil-A says the cyber attack happened between June 17th and the 19th. Data breach notification letters were sent to those impacted. Users are encouraged to reset their passwords immediately. After a growing number of illnesses, there's now a growing number of legal claims against the fast food chain that's linked to a massive outbreak.
5: The good news about cyclosporiasis comes from Health and Human Services Secretary Robert F. Kennedy Jr.
14: We do have the outbreak under control.
5: The bad news for Taco Bell is that at least four lawsuits have been filed by people who say they caught the brutal stomach bug after eating at the fast food restaurant. Up the supply chain, says Kennedy.
14: We and the companies that are involved have implemented a recall.
5: The CDC is investigating nearly 7,000 confirmed or suspected cases of cyclosporiasis. Jim Ryan, ABC News.
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17: Welcome to the WBZ Book Club. I'm Jordan Rich. Michael Dobbs is an active member of the House of Lords and a best-selling author who has often written about World War II and particularly Winston Churchill. I'm smack dab in one such book and just loving it. It's called Never Surrender, and it deals historically with the events leading up to the evacuation of British troops from Dunkirk. Newly elected Prime Minister Winston Churchill is very unpopular, struggling with internal enemies, the royal family, Ambassador Joseph Kennedy, very much a supporter of Germany, and ultimately he will utter those words in a speech to be heralded, never surrender. Churchill, mistrusted by those in his own cabinet, was certainly the one man who could stand up to Hitler with the French defeated and the Brits pretty much on their own. A side story involving a young conscientious objector behind enemy lines captures the brutal essence of war as we delve deeply into the character of Churchill in this work of historical fiction. Celebrated author Michael Dobbs, his book, Never Surrender. And that's the Book Club, WBZ, Boston's News Radio.
0: 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All-wheel drive. Traffic on the threes.
18: 4:53, we're looking good. Ahead of your morning commute downtown, not a problem. Work crews south of town have cleared. The expressway zipping along with much efficiency. Out west on the Pike eastbound, a bit of a slowdown at the Charlton Service Plaza. Sometimes they think they're in a different time zone and they just don't clear out like everyone else does. 290, 495, and Route 2 are fine. 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Cloudy, 65 degrees, Steve Perez, WBZ traffic on the threes.
0: Here's the four-day WBZ AccuWeather forecast.
19: There is a slight chance of a shower early this morning toward the Cape Ann Islands. Otherwise, it's a partly cloudy start to this Thursday with more comfortably low humidity and a low of 64 in Boston, although some of the usual inland cool spots end up in the mid-50s. Ahead of sunshine later today and a rather nice day, the humidity stays low with a high of 78, and that leads into a comfortable and generally clear Thursday night, the low 61. For Friday and Saturday, we'll have more of the same with that low humidity, plenty of sun, and highs not far from 80, with more low humidity for Sunday as well, and a good deal of sun, high 77. I'm AccuWeather meteorologist LaTroy Thornton, WBZ, Boston's News Radio.
1: If you have any extra backpacks lying around the house, some local students could use them.
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1: As the back-to-school shopping season quickly approaches, bargain hunters are already getting a jump on the deals, Rory O'Neill explains.
21: Here's a lesson. A is for affordability. Allison Zeller of the National Retail Federation says shoppers seeing higher prices are doing everything they can to save a buck.
22: About half are comparative shopping more often. They're looking to shop at discount retailers. They're looking for coupons.
21: Zeller says savvy shoppers took advantage of recent sales at Amazon, Target, and Walmart. The NRF predicts $43 billion will be spent on K-12 students and $130 billion on college students this year, both record highs. Rory O'Neill, WBZ, Boston's News Radio.
1: Another Batman villain is getting his own movie.
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2: Even if it kills me, I'll be better off than I am now.
0: Set between the Matt Reeves-directed Batman movie starring Robert Pattinson as the Caped Crusader, this film has a slightly different genre, leaning more into body and monster horror, after a disfigured actor played by Tommy Rees-Harries is pumped with chemicals, giving him the ability to shapeshift. According to DC, the movie unravels one man's horrifying descent from rising Hollywood star to revenge-filled monster in a story that explores the loss of one's identity and humanity, corrosive love, and the dark underbelly of scientific ambition.
2: The people I trusted betrayed me. The justice system failed me. They stole my career, my money, my life. I'm a monster.
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3: The latest on the top stories, plus a check of traffic and weather coming up next. 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
3: 63 degrees. We have partly cloudy skies in Boston. It is 5 o'clock here on this Thursday morning, July 23rd, 2026. Thank you so much for joining us. I'm Jim McKay. It is 5 o'clock on this Thursday morning, and here's what's happening. Time to soak in that sunshine without any threats of thunder and lightning. We're waking up this morning to some beautiful conditions. That air changing in a big way after the storms that had rolled through Greater Boston last night. Opening ourselves up to some really beautiful conditions today, tomorrow, and then all weekend long. We've got four straight days of some beautiful sunshine and just some very nice weather that is going to be with us. So we kick things off this afternoon and we'll continue all the way through the end of the weekend. Meantime, at 5:01, the Red Sox Seahawks tying their franchise record, a 15-game winning streak after their Game 1 doubleheader win over the Orioles. However, the celebration was short-lived.
13: That's the ball game. The Red Sox lose for the first time since the 1st of July.
3: In essence, Dave O'Brien, the Red Sox did lose the nightcap to the O's 5-1. They went down early in that game, could never come back. They begin a series with the Blue Jays tomorrow night at 7:15 at Fenway. However, talk about a big injection of just some life into this season. Fenway packed once again, and the fans are certainly hoping for something special this season. Patriots also beginning their training camp. It kicks off this weekend on Saturday, the first session, with veterans reporting tomorrow in Foxborough. Almost there, but still

0: selection in her murder trial, and the jury was nearly completed. Of the desired 18 jurors, 10 women and 7 men now sit on the jury, but lawyers could not find the right person to fill that final seat.
1: So the fact that we're heading into day 4 to seat one additional juror is not surprising. But it is certainly frustrating.
0: WBZ has seen the jury questionnaire. Jurors were asked, quote, have you, a family member or a close friend, ever been diagnosed with postpartum depression, generalized anxiety disorder, or bipolar disorder?
2: WBZ-TV's Christina Rex reporting. Jury selection will continue later this morning. In Stoughton, allegations of harassment from the town's police chief, Donna McNamara, against the town manager, a lawyer representing Chief McNamara, saying the town is prohibiting her from completing her job duties. Chief McNamara filed a harassment complaint with the Stoughton Select Board as well, saying town manager Thomas Coulter engaged in a pattern of gossip and disparagement against the chief with a barrage of phone calls and text messages. Stoughton Town Government not commenting on the allegations from their police chief. President Trump was on hand along with other members of his administration for the dignified transfer of 4 U.S. service members who were killed amidst the conflict with Iran in the Middle East. He's issued a new warning to Iran, saying for every ship they strike in the Strait of Hormuz, the U.S. will destroy one bridge or power plant.
3: And of course, the Iranians immediately responded to this, you know, eye for an eye. If you do this to us, we'll do the same sort of thing to you. And we've already seen the Iranians striking throughout the Gulf, in Jordan, in Kuwait, in Bahrain. So if President Trump decides to do that, that is a whole new level of fight.
2: ABC's Martha Raddatz reporting. Americans continue to be hit hard at the pump. AAA's new national average for a gallon of gas, $4.09. It's also the average right here, now here in Massachusetts. And coming up here in just a few moments on WBZ News Radio, we are talking about school. Yes, school. It is still late July, but there is a good cause going on right now. Hoping to get some kids some school supplies ahead of the new year. Still a ways away. It's 5:03. Traffic and weather together. We check it every 10 minutes, and it's brought to you by the Subaru Retailers of New England. All-wheel drive, traffic on the threes. Good morning there, Steve Perez.
4: Good morning, sir. Looking on the Pike eastbound by the Charlton Service Plaza, work crew there just cleared, and that was the last set of overnight road work that was causing any problems. So right now, a clean slate, all open roads through the Commonwealth of Massachusetts, and that's going to change. So get out there now and get there early. Steve Perez, WBZ traffic on the threes.
2: All right, Steve, and we are looking at mostly clear skies. Temperatures just above that 70-degree mark at the moment. We've got a nice cool breeze out there. Yesterday, we did have some good deal of sunshine for a good chunk of the afternoon for a lot of us, but then on the back of that, some real nasty storms. But that real muggy air, that's out of here. All of those thunderstorms washed that away last night. We're feeling great out there this morning, nice and comfortable. In fact, a little bit cool as well. We'll climb up today. Highs will be right up around 80 degrees, and we'll see some sunshine mixing in. Just a beautiful afternoon, and then mainly clear and almost chilly tonight. North and west of Boston, back down into the 50s. Friday and Saturday, we're basically hitting the repeat button, right around 80 with plenty of sunshine, and then similar conditions on Sunday. It looks like this is going to run right into next week, so we're really on easy street. If you got some vacation days or a 3 or 4 day weekend, well, you're certainly going to have a good one. Right now in Boston, we're at 63 degrees here with mostly clear skies at the moment. It is now 5:05. Residents in downtown Boston and Chinatown are calling for action after a murder on the common. WBZ's James Rojas getting us more details.
5: 27-year-old Ashley Jeremy is facing murder and assault charges after a man was found dead right here by the Boylston T-stop Wednesday morning. Today, the downtown Boston Neighborhood Association says more needs to be done to keep city streets safe, as this incident marks the 6th major violent crime in less than 3 weeks. The community group says it underscores the urgency for additional police staffing, visible presence, and the reconvening of the One Downtown Task Force to address violent incidents in and around downtown and the common. At Boylston and Tremont, James Rojas, WBZ, Boston's News Radio.
2: At 5:06, Canton police announcing the arrest of a man this week after an incident that is really just something out of a nightmare. A 21-year-old man accused of opening up a woman's bedroom, reaching inside side and grabbing her while she was sleeping. Ilaim Nedvaldo Francilme is facing charges of breaking and entering a building during the nighttime with intent to commit a felony. Female victim saying she was able to kick the man and run out of the room after it happened.

0: She also reports that Francilme tried to contact her on social media about an hour before the incident. He was promptly arrested after Canton police officers developed probable cause during their investigation. 5:07 now. Got any extra backpacks out there? Well, some local students may need them.
1: Not to get you thinking about back to school already, but it's for a good cause. The charitable group Youth Villages is launching its annual Backpack Heroes Drive. 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How do they do it? By raising backpacks and supplies to reduce financial stress for families and caregivers. You can either donate supplies or money. Youth Villages will be collecting through the end of August. Matt Shearer, WBZ, Boston's News Radio.
0: And we are still in late July. Plenty of summer left, kids. We're not trying to get you going out there. It's coming up on 5:08 here on this Thursday morning. It is time now for business. We check in with Bloomberg's Courtney Donahoe.
2: Tesla's spending big as the electric vehicle maker pivots from cars to artificial intelligence. Elon Musk has been pouring billions of dollars into projects, including humanoid robots and a larger robo-taxi fleet. At the same time, Tesla's profit took a hit last quarter as it offered incentives to entice buyers. Shares are falling in the early trade. Meantime, Google parent Alphabet is also under pressure after raising its already enormous artificial intelligence spending forecast. That's weighing on stocks. S&P futures are down 28 points, Dow futures falling 205. Yesterday, modest losses for stocks. The S&P 500 dropped 10 points to finish out the day as traders watch developments in the Middle East. And Southwest says fuel costs spiked by $900 million in the recent quarter. However, the airline says recent changes to its business model, including fees for checked bags and assigned seats, helped to offset much of those soaring expenses.
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0: Still to come. Summertime is here. And we are waving goodbye to some of the muggies that we saw earlier this week and opening ourselves up to some beautiful weather on tap for today. Sunshine, highs up around 80 degrees. Well, coming up here in just a few moments on WBZ News Radio, we're checking out some local youth soccer leagues in the wake of the World Cup. And they have quite the active roster these days, for good reason. That's all coming up Thursday morning in Boston. It is 5:09. Get up in summer, get up in summer.
4: Summertime is here. 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
8: Red Sox fall to the Orioles 5-1, putting an end to their franchise record-tying 15-game winning streak. The Sox tied the mark by winning the afternoon game yesterday 6-3, but were unable to extend it as they fell behind early and couldn't climb back into the game last night. Interim manager Chad Tracy says they've already put the streak behind them and are refocused on the bigger picture.
9: If we continue to play baseball that way, regardless of how many wins in a row, like, we're going to win a heck of a lot more than we lose. So that's the focus now. But no, I think everybody knew, like, it's going to end at some point. It happened to end tonight, and now we got to refocus.
8: The Sox are off today. They play the Blue Jays Friday night at Fenway, and the PGA Tour's 3M Open gets underway this morning in Minnesota. Kurt Kitayama is the defending champ. Dan Watkins, WBZ, Boston's News Radio.
10: Right now, we've got mostly clear skies. We are at 73 degrees here in Boston. And we are checking traffic every 10 minutes, and it's brought to you by the Subaru Retailers of New England All-Wheel Drive. Traffic on the threes. Here's Steve.
11: Thank you, Jim. Looks like everyone took your advice and took a vacation day. So far, not much in the way of delays. We are seeing a crash. It's 138 southbound by 93 down in Randolph as you approach 93, but not even that is causing much of a delay. And north of the city, 495 southbound by 93, typical delays there. They're starting to happen, but right now that's a minor situation. And Tobin Bridge downtown, the airport tunnels and Storrow Drive, in good shape. Steve Perez, WBZ Traffic on the threes.
10: All right there, Steve. And right now we've got those mostly clear skies and those temperatures. They're actually just above 60 degrees at the moment here, with just a few clouds out there. And we are expecting a real good stretch of weather here. It's going to begin later today. We'll have some beautiful sunshine, highs up around 80. That'll be with us today, tomorrow, then off towards the weekend. Beautiful stretch of weather over the next few days.
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10: And good morning, I'm Jim McKay, and here are the five things you need to know at 5:15. 17 of the 18 jurors in the Lindsey Clancy murder trial seated. Another day of jury selection begins this morning at Plymouth Superior Court. Stoughton police chief accusing the town manager of harassment, saying a constant barrage of phone calls and texts from the town manager creating an atmosphere where she can't do her job. President Trump steps up the threats against Iran, saying for every ship in the Strait of Hormuz that's hit, U.S. will fire back, taking out a piece of Iranian infrastructure. And the celebrations not lasting too long at Fenway after tying the record 15-game win streak. They lose the nightcap last night to the Orioles 5-1. Well, a former modeling scout with ties to Jeffrey Epstein is found dead at a home near Paris. Daniel Siod is named over 2,000 times in files released by the Justice Department. According to emails within those documents, Siod would use his position to recruit girls for Epstein, including girls under the age of 18. ABC's James Hills has been covering the Epstein case for years and says, we've seen something like this before.
12: I mean, you had the experience where, you know, another European modeling scout, Jean-Luc Brunel, who was closely tied to Epstein, got himself arrested under investigation for potential sex trafficking. And right, like Epstein, he ended up hanged in his cell. So certainly there's reason to be curious as to whether Siad's death is in any way suspicious. But at this point, there's no indication that it is.
13: Well, Siad's association with Epstein appears to have started around 2009 to 2010 after Epstein's first arrest. Well, former Venezuelan President Nicolas Maduro has a trial date. Him and his wife set to appear June 1st of next year as the couple is facing charges of narco-terrorism and drug trafficking. Maduro and his wife were both arrested and transported to New York back in January. Both have pleaded not guilty, and Maduro says he is still the president of Venezuela. Well, the cyclosporiasis outbreak linked to lettuce is growing, with the number of cases now in the thousands, several hundred more yet to be confirmed by a lab. Health officials are still investigating all of the potential sources of the parasitic bug. ABC's Elizabeth Schulze getting us an update.
14: Cases of that parasitic stomach illness skyrocketing to record levels. More than 11,000 people have been sickened in 41 states. It comes just 24 hours after Health Secretary Robert F. Kennedy Jr. tried to reassure the public.
15: We do have the outbreak under control. We have done extensive forensics, epidemiological forensics.
14: The FDA has linked 1,600 cases to lettuce supplied to Taco Bell in 5 states. Officials say the likely source of that cyclosporiasis outbreak is Taylor Farms iceberg lettuce from a farm in Mexico.
13: There have been at least 18 recorded cases of cyclosporiasis within Massachusetts since July 1st. Measles case is on the rise here in the U.S. According to Johns Hopkins University Measles Tracker, there have been 2,295 recorded measles cases so far this year. That already beats last year's total number of cases at 2,289, the highest number of measles cases the country has recorded since 1990. An independent second autopsy of the 18-year-old who went missing on a trip with friends in Mississippi showing the cause of death is undetermined. Nolan Wells' body was found 2 days after he went missing while traveling on the 4th of July. The findings were released by civil rights and family attorney Benjamin Crump.
16: And with autopsies associated with what may turn out to be a drowning death, they're really more useful in ruling things out. There was no obvious gunshot wound, say, or stab wound. But it's trickier to understand, for any autopsy, to understand what are the circumstances that may have led Wells to getting in the water.
13: ABC's Aaron Katursky. Several factors complicated the procedure, including bad decomposition and the fact that the body had already a prior autopsy done. Little by little, scientists are getting closer to understanding what causes multiple sclerosis.
17: Virtually everyone on Earth eventually gets the Epstein-Barr virus. It's the same thing that causes mono. But since 2022, scientists have known that the virus is a prerequisite for MS. Dr. Michael Levy with Mass General Brigham and Harvard is part of the team pushing that research further.
18: We asked, what part of the Epstein-Barr virus are we reacting to? What components of the immune system are overreactive in MS?
17: In a recent study, the researchers found some answers to those questions. The virus has active and dormant stages in your blood, and people with MS are apparently reacting to the active stage. There are a couple of risk factors.
18: There's a genetic susceptibility, that's one part of it. Then the second part of it probably relates to when you get the infection.
17: Levy says getting the virus later in life leads to a higher immune response, which puts people at high risk for MS. Kyle Schaffel, WBZ, Boston News Radio.
13: Well, at 5:20, the World Cup in the rearview mirror, but many people are still looking for a new outlet for their soccer fever.
19: The World Cup brought some of the world's best players to Boston, and now many locals are looking to follow in their footsteps. Well, maybe not literally, but they are dusting off their old cleats from college and high school.
20: We did notice that we had an uptick in the registration of free agent players for our summer session versus the spring or versus the previous year.
19: That's Mark Robarts, the sports director for Boston Ski and Sports Club. They've been running rec soccer leagues and more throughout the state for decades, and like in years past, they're seeing a big jump in interest during and after the World Cup. They're already getting more registrations for their upcoming fall season, and that includes some people getting into it for the first time, which Brian Hickey of BSSC says makes sense.
21: It's the number one sport in the world for a reason. It's all it takes is really a ball and not even a goal. You can make your own.
19: From Waltham, Kyle Bray, WBZ, Boston's News Radio.
13: Well, a busy concert stretch right now in Mansfield.
22: Let's try this again, shall we? Yanio and Akon take the stage tonight at Xfinity Center Mansfield. This was the rainout show from the other night. Postponing shows, now Xfinity Center GM Deidre Kelly tells me it's always the last resort.
23: Just wasn't possible to feel like we were moving in the direction that was putting everyone's safety first. So
0: I'm very confident that our decision was the right one. And luckily, we were able to reschedule.
1: Yeah, and reschedule quickly. Very nice. I think we can all agree with the call, too. That was some wild weather that rolled through. And DeAndre tells me their Mansfield lineups, they just mean everything to them.
0: All of our show lineups are usually pretty diverse. This year, our calendar includes everyone from Hilary Duff to Pitbull, Haley Williams, Wu-Tang. This weekend alone, we have John Mellencamp, Train, and Chicago with Sticks.
1: Good time to be a music fan around Mansfield right now. DeAndre Kelly, thank you. I'm Drew Mulholland, WBZ, Boston's News Radio. So let it rock,
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10: We're looking at mostly clear skies here. It's a much more comfortable morning in Boston. We are currently at just over 60 degrees. It is 5:23. We're right back at it on those roadways. Traffic every 10 minutes. And Steve Perez is here with the Subaru Retailers of New England All-Wheel Drive. Traffic on the threes.
11: So far, things still moving reasonably well. Are seeing some clusters, 95 North at 93, as people trying to work their way to the Braintree split. On your way there, there was a crash at Route 138 South at 93. That's clearing out. There was a brief delay there. That's already eased out. Then, between Logan Express and the Braintree split, that it's going to slow you down. And another cluster northbound on Route 3 getting to the expressway. Then things move pretty well until you get to Neponset Circle, where you're seeing some things bunch up all the way to Columbia Road. But this is more of a congestion thing than a delay thing. And then 93 South, same story, getting by 495 down towards Route 133. Seeing some delays there as well, but not major worries. Steve Perez, WBZ Traffic on the threes.
10: All right there, Steve. We are taking a look now at that forecast, which is brought to you by Long Home, as we check in with WBZ AccuWeather meteorologist Joe Lundberg.
29: And Jim, we've got some clouds around this morning, particularly south of the city toward the Cape and the islands, but they're going to melt away pretty quick, and it's going to be a beautiful day, the start of a great stretch of weather through the weekend. With that sunshine later today and lower humidity, it's really going to feel nice. The high tops out around 80, mid-70s for the Cape and the islands. Then tonight will be cleared. Low 50s in some of the coolest inland suburbs, about 63 of the city. A lot of sunshine tomorrow, the high between 80 and 84 for most of the area. Sunshine and some clouds Saturday, the high 78 to 82, and pretty much the same story on Sunday. Sunshine and some clouds, highs upper 70s to low 80s. I'm AccuWeather meteorologist Joe Lundberg, WBZ, Boston's News Radio.
10: And at the moment, we've got a couple of clouds in the mix here over Boston, but that temperature in the air is what we're focused on right now. Comfortable 62 degrees here, with just some clouds around at 525.
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10: Now, New England business controversy comes to Western Mass. The good news is state officials have found a developer for a new courthouse in Springfield whose bid will save Massachusetts $300 million. The bad news, the agreement comes just as a conflict of interest lawsuit has been filed by two others who pitched the deal. Boston Business Journal reporting the winning bid is by Liberty Junction, a team that includes John Barros and Conan Harris. Harris happens to be the husband of Massachusetts Congresswoman Ayanna Pressley, and Barros
13: Barros, head of the Mass Convention Center. What to do with the remains of a college campus? Officials in Amherst trying to rezone the site of the soon-to-be former Hampshire College, destined to become a mixed-use development. The school plans to close after the fall semester. Experts say this could mean as many as 2,000 new and much-needed housing units. Zoning plans are expected to be filed by early next year. 5:27 here on this Thursday morning. We're just getting started. And coming up in your 5:30 news on WBZ News Radio, an important meeting tonight on the Cape involving the bridge replacement project, getting an update from MassDOT, the lottery jackpots that only continue to grow, and it looks like we've got some clouds right now, but we've got beautiful sunshine coming up and some great weather. Thursday headlines on the way next.

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1: Honey?
0: We're going to have several days of triple-digit temperatures and high humidity all across the area.
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0: For several days of sweltering temperatures with no end in sight.
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11: 63 degrees. We have some clouds in Boston. It is 5:30 on this Thursday morning, July 23rd, 2026. Thank you so much for joining us. I'm Jim McKay, and here's what's happening. Well, emerging from that muggy weather, the storms rolled through greater Boston last night, helping change up that air. And we're certainly feeling cooler this morning. As we hit daybreak, we are kicking off with some very nice air out there. We're just waiting on that sky to clear. Eventually, that's what we'll be getting. We'll break off from these clouds. Beautiful sunshine today. Highs climbing up towards 80 degrees. Similar conditions tomorrow and then all weekend long. Just some really nice weather as we sail off into the weekend. But first at 5:31, an important meeting tonight taking place on the Cape at Bourne High School. MassDOT will be holding a design public hearing on the replacement of the Sagamore Bridge. Pedestrian safety on the new bridges will also be discussed. Right now, the state is in the process of mulling over letters of interest that were submitted by construction firms who are looking to bid on the project. They're hoping they could possibly begin construction late next year. Meantime, later tonight, the Bourne Bridge, the current Bourne Bridge, Army Corps of Engineers will be conducting some road repairs. It begins at 9 p.m. tonight and will last into early Friday. Still no winner for the Mega Bucks, and that record jackpot continues to grow. It's up to $24.6 million. The drawing set for Saturday night now. Mega Millions is tomorrow night. That's over $740 million. And don't forget about the Powerball. That is also on Saturday night. It's up to $600 million right now. It's never too early to think about registration for the Boston Marathon, and there's a change coming next year. if you want to take on the 26.2.
12: The Boston Athletic Association says on September 14th, it is opening up registration for would-be qualifiers. And like in recent years, if you've already achieved a qualifying time in your age and gender group, all you have to do is go online and apply during that time through their platform. It is important to note this is not on a first-come, first-served basis. You will have 5 days overall to get that sign-up in. Whomever is fastest in those age groups will then be accepted. They'll be the ones that determine the cutoff time. There is also something new this year when it comes to signups. The BAA says it's going to randomly select about 1,000 qualifiers whose times don't make that cut to take part. You're going to find out either way if you're in next year's marathon by early October. Nicole Davis, WBZ, Boston's News Radio.
11: And school may be out. It's not stopping thousands of BPS students from learning this summer in Boston.
13: We have to keep this progress going.
14: Boston Mayor Michelle Wu highlighting the summer learning underway across the city.
13: We have 8,000 students who are in our fifth quarter learning program, where there's learning and enrichment. We have 5,600 students in our summer learning academies. We have more than 10,000 students doing paid summer jobs.
14: Here at the Cape Verdean Association of Boston, Viviana teaches college readiness.
15: We also want them to grow academically, also personally and socially. So there's a lot of group activities as well as individualism.
14: BPS Superintendent Mary Skipper says fifth quarter learning pays serious dividends in the fall.
16: They're going to go back stronger students. They're going to go back feeling connected. They will have practiced their own language. They will have practiced English. They will have learned new skills. They have made new friends. And that's what this is about.
14: From Dorchester, I'm Jared Brosnan, WBZ Boston's News Radio.
11: And coming up here in just a few moments, some concerning news about phone robberies taking place right now. And a warning from police. We have it for you in just a moment. But first, 5:33, and we've got Steve Perez with the Subaru Retailers of New England. All-wheel drive, traffic on the threes.
17: Thank you, Jim. We're going to start north of the city, 93 south, right by 495 down to Route 133. Slow moving, and then things ease out as you get closer to the city. Right now, Route 3 southbound at 128, heading to 128 north. You're bunched up there. That's a heavy delay getting through there. On the overnight, they did have a lane closed there, so that's been a problem for some time. South of town, Expressway North, moving slowly. Granite Ave after Southampton Street. Getting there, you're going to slow down on Route 3 North from Bergen Parkway to the Braintree Split, as well as 93 North Logan Express up to the split, and 95 North in Canton getting onto 93. A bit of a slow go. Steve Perez, WBZ traffic on the threes.
11: All right there, Steve. We're still dealing with some clouds here in Boston, and some of those actually looking a little ominous here at the moment. They will be breaking up awfully quickly here. It'll be cloudy for a bit this morning, but we've got beautiful sunshine on the way. You can feel that change in the air, that mugginess that we had all day yesterday, washed away from the storms last night. Beautiful sunshine on tap for us today. We'll have highs up around 80 degrees, and then tonight, a low of 63 degrees in Boston. We're going to be in the 50s north and west of town, and then the rest of the way, we're looking very nice as we head off into the weekend. 80 degrees for tomorrow, Saturday, and Sunday. Some beautiful sunshine, and that'll be lasting into early next week as well. At the moment, though, right now in Boston, we're at 62 degrees here with clouds. It is 5:35 on this Thursday morning, so be careful with your phone. That is the message right now from Boston Police, and there's good reason why, as we hear from WBZ's Brooke McCarthy.
12: Boston Police are out with a warning following an increase in cell phone robberies downtown. Two people have been arrested in separate incidents Monday, and police say a third case is being investigated from over the weekend. One incident happened on Washington Street Monday morning, where investigators say a woman's cell phone was snatched from her hand before the suspect fled the store. In a separate incident later that day, a man had his phone taken from his hand at a store on Summer Street. There was also an incident Sunday morning where police say a man was assaulted and robbed outside a bar on Tremont Street. As a result, police are asking people to stay vigilant in public. They say keep your phone in your pocket or a bag when you're in crowded areas and avoid entering your passcode when others can see it. In addition, police also recommend multi-factor authentication on payment apps. Brooke McCarthy, WBZ, Boston's News Radio.
11: Well, New Hampshire Supreme Court isn't backing down from its decision that reversed Adam Montgomery's murder conviction. The court denied a request from prosecutors to reconsider. It was back in June when the court agreed with Montgomery's lawyer that he should have been tried separately for murder and assault charges. The AG's office is planning to retry Montgomery, who was convicted of killing his daughter Harmony in 2024. Well, a former Lynn teacher named one of Amazon's Teacher of the Year awards in 2022 has been arraigned for child rape. WBZ TV's Aaron Parsegian It's outside of the Salem courthouse as Time and Tran was released.
18: Time and anything you want to say about these allegations?
15: No comment.
18: Time on Tron keeping quiet, leaving Essex Superior Court.
19: Did you betray families and students that you were teaching for years?
18: The now former teacher refusing to answer any of our questions.
19: Is there anything you want to say?
18: Last week, Tron was indicted by a grand jury, and on Wednesday arraigned on a series of charges, including rape of a child and indecent assault and battery.
20: How do you plead to these indictments? Are you guilty or not guilty?
21: Not guilty.
18: Prosecutors say the charges stem from incidents involving a 14-year-old during the 2022 school year in Lynn. At the time, Tran was an 8th grade computer science teacher at Thurgood Marshall Middle School.
11: Well, they pleaded not guilty. He is due back in court next month. It is coming up on 5:38 here on this Thursday morning in Boston. Business time. We go to Bloomberg. Here's Courtney Donahoe.
22: Uber says it's embracing artificial intelligence and it's cutting jobs as a result. The ride-hailing giant's laying off 10% of its customer service workforce as it leans more heavily on AI. But Uber isn't freezing hiring altogether. It's still looking to fill more than 500 roles, including for engineers to support its robo-taxi partnerships. Staying with tech, Google parent Alphabet lifted its projected spending to as much as $205 billion this year. This is another reminder that the AI arms race is getting more expensive by the quarter. Investors are definitely concerned at the price tag. That's sending stock futures lower this morning. S&P futures are down 26 points. Dow futures falling 215. And Hyundai has been losing ground to Chinese electric vehicle brands in places like Europe and Asia. While U.S. tariffs are still a major headwind, the automaker's quarterly profit missed analyst expectations. Global retail sales fell 4.2%.
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11: Still to come.
24: And everybody's waiting on that bison sun to drop down, turn red, and be done.
11: And we are still waiting on that rising sun here this morning. We've got some cloud cover in Boston, but some beautiful sunshine is on the way, kicking off a really nice stretch of weather as we are marching towards the weekend here on this Thursday morning. Well, coming up here in just a few moments on WBZ News Radio, an update on Tropical Storm Bertha, and also a whole lot more to get to as well. We're taking a look at gas prices as they continue to skyrocket. It is a Thursday morning in Boston, waving goodbye to muggy weather. Hello to sunshine. It is 5:39.

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9: Red Sox 15-game winning streak comes to an end at the hands of the Orioles as Baltimore beats the Sox 5-1 in the nightcap of yesterday's doubleheader. The Sox tied the franchise record with their 15th straight win yesterday afternoon. Interim manager Chad Tracy said Wilson Contreras and Sonny Gray addressed the team after the loss. Contreras on what his message was.
10: There's nothing to be sad about. We have to be happy. We should be proud of what we did.
9: The Sox have the day off today. They take on the Blue Jays at Fenway Friday night. And the Patriots say they've signed tight end Mitch Van Voren and linebacker Riley Wilson while also releasing fullback Brock Lampe. Pats veterans report to Foxborough Friday for the start of training camp. Dan Watkins, WBZ, Boston's News Radio.
11: Right now we've got clouds here in Boston, and we are currently sitting at 63 degrees, and we've got traffic and weather together every 10 minutes, and it's brought to you by the Subaru Retailers of New England All-Wheel Drive. Traffic on the threes. Where are we off to there, Steve?
12: Well, we'll take a look north of town. We're 93 south. That delay zone starting to spread back now. River Road past 495 down to Route 133, and then things ease out just a bit. Getting to the expressway, Route 3 North, Bergen Parkway to the split, that's a slow go. So is 93 North from Route 37 to the Braintree split. And then on the expressway north, it's a slow go, starting to bunch up a bit, starting East Milton Square all the way to Southampton Street. And 95 North is jammed getting onto 93. Route 24 North, right about Harrison Boulevard, slowing things down there as well. And then in Natick, Route 9 East Speen Street, watch for a crash there. Steve Perez, WBZ traffic on the three.
11: All right there, Steve. We've still got that cloud cover here, but a very nice temperature and a nice feel to the air out there. It is a cool morning for sure. We're headed up to highs around 80 today. We've got some beautiful sunshine kicking off a nice little stretch of weather here.
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11: And thank you so much for joining us here on this Thursday morning. I'm Jim McKay, and here are the five things you need to know at 5:45. Important meeting tonight at Bourne High School, hosted by MassDOT on the Sagamore and Bourne Bridge Replacement Project. Lottery jackpot still climbing. Mega Millions tomorrow night, over $740 million. Powerball, $600 million Saturday. Mega Bucks at nearly $25 million. That's also on Saturday. Saying goodbye to that muggy weather. Hello to sunshine after we break off from these clouds. We've got beautiful weather that's going to last all weekend into next week. And Boston police putting out warnings right now about a rise in phone thefts that have been happening all across the city. Well, according to the Pentagon, more U.S. strikes were sent towards Iran last night.
1: This as Americans continue to feel it in their wallets. The average price for regular gas up 15 cents from last week, sitting around $4.08 a gallon, according to Gas Buddy.
13: My heart and my prayers go to those soldiers and their families. But, you know, this foreign policy, you know, that we have, this frankly unnecessary war against Iran, it is now affecting the pocketbook of everyday American families.
1: Jacqueline Lee, ABC News, Los Angeles.
11: And now AAA is saying the state average for a gallon of gas is currently at $4.09. We are matching up with the national average. That price has been skyrocketing over the past couple of weeks. Meantime, the U.S. has reached a nuclear agreement with Saudi Arabia, an announcement made yesterday from the U.S. Energy Department, saying the agreement allows the Middle East country to use American technology to build nuclear reactors. The agreement would also allow Saudi Arabia to enrich uranium. The deal will get underway, but if lawmakers cannot raise enough votes to object within 90 days, it'll automatically go into effect. Over at the Secret Service, more than 10,000 investigations are being launched after a massive amount of threats made towards protectees. Secret Service Director Sean Curran saying that he has seen a 40% increase in threats over the past year, citing an increasingly volatile environment. Officials say there's been nearly 10 times more mental health-related interventions from last year involving people making threats, contributing the surge to increased online activity, ideological grievances, and actions from lone individuals. James Woolsey, former CIA director under President Clinton, died yesterday at the age of 84.
14: His wife told the New York Times he suffered a stroke at their Washington, D.C. home while telling the Washington Post that she believed he died of Havana syndrome. The CIA issued a statement offering condolences and praising Woolsey as a patriot who served in multiple senior national security roles. Appointed in 1993, Woolsey oversaw the agency during crises including the first World Trade Center bombing, the post-Soviet transition, and the Aldrich Ames espionage scandal. I'm Mark Mayfield.
11: And we continue now at 5:48. Tropical Storm Bertha making its way off the coast of Louisiana. The last check placed the storm about 110 miles southwest of New Orleans. Latest update from the National Hurricane Center, still clocking it at 45-mile-per-hour winds. Survivors and supporters pushing for a bill on Beacon Hill meant to strengthen protections against child sexual abuse.
15: Advocates have held rallies on the State House steps, hoping to fuel momentum around a bill on child sex abuse that's been stuck in a House committee since last September.
16: To remove the civil statute of limitations for sexual abuse of children.
15: Essex County Senator Joan Lovely sounding cautiously hopeful about getting the bill passed, though movement's needed by the end of the month to make that happen this year. We have seen more advocacy on the issue and similar laws passed in close to 20 other states.
16: Right now, the age for filing a lawsuit on the civil side is 53 years old. Someone really should be able to file a lawsuit at any time in their lifetime, because we know that the average age to reveal that you've been sexually abused as a child is between 48 and 52 years old.
15: The Senate did pass a measure last session. The bill would also remove some caps on damages for survivors. Madison Rogers, WBZ, Boston's News Radio.
11: Hybrid business just opened up in Union Square, giving children of the 90s and 2000s a taste of their childhood.
17: Nostalgia Vintage Cafe in Somerville is kind of hard to define.
18: I really thought the themed cafe idea was something that needs to come to Boston, and it already is
17: bright neon lights the inside of the shop, which owner Phil Kahan says is part vintage buy-sell trade, part cafe, and part VHS rental throwback.
18: We opened up a rental program. We have it's $35 for a year. You can rent 3 movies at a time for up to a week. People have been loving it.
17: The through line for all of it is late 90s, early 2000s. Phil's extensive vintage collection from the era fills out the shop with Shrek t-shirts and a whole lot of DVDs. Then there's the cafe part, with a custom flaming orange La Marzocco coffee machine that costs more than $10,000.
18: People come in just to see the machine, I swear to God. People,
17: really?
18: I swear to God, just the coffee nerds, but we love it.
17: And cereal-inspired drinks that'll remind you of Saturday morning cartoons. Kyle Schaffel, WBZ, Boston's News Radio.
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21: Even if it kills me, I'll be better off than I am now.
19: Set between the Matt Reeves-directed Batman movie starring Robert Pattinson as the Caped Crusader, this film has a slightly different genre, leaning more into body and monster horror after a disfigured actor played by Tommy Rees-Harris is pumped with chemicals, giving him the ability to shapeshift. According to DC, the movie unravels one man's horrifying descent from rising Hollywood star to revenge-filled monster in a story that explores the loss of one's identity and humanity, corrosive love, and the dark underbelly of scientific ambition.
21: The people I trusted betrayed me. The justice system failed me. They stole my career, my money, my life. I'm a monster.
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11: It is 5:51.

coming up here in just a few moments, celebrating music that drives us all across Massachusetts. We'll explain, and a whole lot more to get to as we are coming up on those clouds starting to break up here. We've got some beautiful weather in store for us today and off towards the weekend. Your traffic is on the way next.

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5: Sunshine starting to peek through those clouds at the moment. Still some nice air out there. 63 degrees, 553 is for right back on those roadways, checking traffic every 10 minutes. And Steve Perez is here with the Subaru retailers of New England all-wheel drive. Traffic on the threes.
6: It's happening quick, Jim, right now downtown, heading into downtown 93 South. You're going to reduce speed starting at about Route 28 in Medford to Sullivan Square and Route 1A Chelsea curves inbound to the center span of the Tobin Bridge. Also a tough go. Airport tunnels were fine until right about now, getting reports of an eastbound rollover in the Ted Williams Tunnel. So far, not a major delay there, but that's probably going to change. And then you're reducing speed in the Sumner Tunnel and Route 1A. Expect delays for Vero Beach Parkway on the inbound side down toward Boardman Street. Levern down wrap, a slow go heading to Storrow Drive. Things get better after the Longfellow. South of town, Expressway North, you're bunched up East Milton Square up to Southampton Street, moving reasonably well, but congested and reducing speed. 93 North, a tough go getting to the split, starting at about Route 37. Same story on 95 North at 93 in Canton and Route 3 North Bergen Parkway up to the split. North of town, 93 South, you're going to reduce speed River Road to Route 133, but moving. Route 3 South, you're bunched up in Chelmsford at Route 129. Things ease out till you get to Burlington, heading to 128 North, where you're going to slow down again. And then west of town, Pike West, two right lanes taking ongoing work by Route 30. That blocks the ramp to Route 30 and Park Road, and watch for a crash in Natick, Route 9 East at Speen Street. Steve Perez, WBZ Traffic on the Threes.
5: All right there, Steve. And right now we are taking a look at that forecast here. We head over to WBZ AccuWeather meteorologist Joe Lundberg.
7: We're about to kick off a nice stretch of weather that will last through the weekend. Some early clouds followed by lots of sunshine today. Much less humid, the high near 80, mid-70s on the Cape and the islands. Tonight will be clear with light winds. We'll drop to 51 in some of the coolest spots inland, 63 in the city. Mostly sunny tomorrow. Gorgeous end of the week, high 80 to 84. Saturday, more sun than clouds, high 78 to 82. Sunshine and some clouds Sunday, the high 77 to 81. I'm AccuWeather meteorologist Joe Lundberg, WBZ, Boston's News Radio.
5: Well, at 5:56, a police officer in Pennsylvania reuniting with a New Jersey family this week, days after he helped deliver their baby in the parking lot of a Wawa convenience store. This happened earlier in Berlin, Borough, when Taylor Durham was just moments away from delivery, but she says both her and her husband knew they weren't going to make it to the hospital.
8: We were driving, I don't know, a couple minutes at this point, and I was definitely in labor.
5: That was when a patrolman who was on call nearby was dispatched to help the family in labor. A successful delivery. Just had that happen in our neck of the woods in Redding earlier this week. Well, SpaceX getting ready for a big test later today in Texas. The aerospace company is set to launch a massive Starship rocket as part of a previously planned mission for last week. The original launch was scrapped last minute due to an issue with several of the rocket's 33 Raptor engines. The launch window opens at 6:45. Dozens gathered on the steps of the State House celebrating 20 years of helping keep music programs school-funded. Ernie Bach Jr. was there as the Music Drives Us campaign lives on. Well, a streak comes to an end for the Red Sox. We've got some lotto jackpots to talk about, safety in the streets of Boston, and the Lindsey Clancy murder trial. Jury selection continues. Your 6 o'clock news is next.
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22: Ready to light the lamp on this Thursday morning in Boston. It is 6 o'clock, and we're checking in under clearing skies and 65 degrees here in the city. 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Thanks for being with us this morning. I'm Jeff Brown. 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Boston is about to bang a U-ey.
7: Lots of sunshine today. It'll be quite nice this afternoon with much lower humidity. The high not far from 80, mid-70s for the Cape and the islands.
22: That is WBZ AccuWeather meteorologist Joe Lundberg. A great-looking weather picture is going to take us right through the upcoming weekend as well. All right, seriously, people, no winner again in Mass Mega Box. Come on. Now the record-setting jackpot reaches $24.6 million. For tomorrow night's drawing, it's been April of last year, the last time anyone hit it big in Megabox. The rest of the nation is also headed to work this morning as well because no one hit the Powerball, now standing at $600 million for Saturday night's drawing. A local man is in custody this morning after a murder on Boston Common, arrested only after a second assault in the city.
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1: Just one more juror wanted in the Lindsay Clancy murder trial. The fourth day of jury selection gets underway this morning in Plymouth Superior Court. The defense and prosecution have settled now on 17 choices. The process is grueling with a juror questionnaire that is, at times, tense and emotional. Clancy will claim an insanity defense led from being over-medicated for postpartum depression. That ultimately led her to kill her three young children 3 years ago. The trial is expected to last up to 8 weeks. Well, the recent going-ons with Boston Red Sox baseball had me questioning mom's wisdom and maybe believing that you could win all the time.
2: Yeah.
1: But apparently you can't.
2: No.
1: WBZ's Drew Mulholland, all good things come to an end.
2: Sure, but it can't last forever. Red Sox lose the nightcap to the Orioles. The 15-game winning streak is over. Sox off today. Blue Jays at Fenway tomorrow night. And let's put this streak into perspective, Jeffrey, because it was something.
3: You gotta be kidding me! Yeah. You gotta be kidding me!
2: Dave O'Brien's been having a blast on Nesson. Only five teams in Major League Baseball have won more than 15 straight. The then Cleveland Indians hold the American League mark at 22. The all-time best is 26 straight wins set in 1916. Last night is the first time since July 1st, Jeff, that the Red Sox have lost a baseball game. I feel like we have to mention our boss, Bill Flaherty, was at the ballpark last night. He posted on social media, "I stopped the streak."
4: Come on.
2: Come on, Bill. Time to start a new one.
1: Yeah, come on, Bill. Jeez. Maybe if he just stayed home.
2: I know.
1: Like everybody else, right?
2: Why do you have to do that?
1: He's got a perfectly good TV.
2: Exactly.
1: Let's check the roads now. We check on the Subaru Retailers of New England all-wheel drive. Traffic on the threes. Kevin Brennan is with us. Good morning, Kevin.
5: And good morning there, Jeff. Not so good if you're heading over to the airport here. Eastbound through the Ted Williams Tunnel. We've got a rollover vehicle about halfway through the tunnel itself. Both travel lanes are blocked right now, so nothing's getting by. Emergency vehicles may have to come in from the other side, so we're keeping a close eye on this. Again, right now, eastbound Ted Williams Tunnel, nothing getting by, a rollover vehicle about halfway through the tunnel itself. Delays are building quickly. You're not quite back to Route 93 yet, though, so we'll keep a close eye on this. Now, out on the Mass Pike itself, maybe you're working your way towards this area. Let's check that, and we'll say good morning to Kristen Eck with the Needham Bank Traffic Drone Report.
6: Well, good morning, Kevin. And yeah, the rest of the ride so far on the Pike eastbound is looking good from 290 in Auburn in past 495 in Westboro and 128 in Weston. Just keep in mind, if you are heading for the airport, we've got that big issue in the tunnel. Now, we had some overnight work that was a little late in finishing up on the westbound side of the Mass Pike approaching 128 in Weston. That indeed has finally cleared, and the ramp to Route 30, which was closed overnight, has also reopened. Kristen Eck and the Needham Bank Traffic Drone Report.
5: Now, northbound expressways filling in, stop and go, East Milton Square up past Columbia Road and up to the north, 93 southbound. You get your slowdowns here on the lower deck Zakem Bridge with the levered down ramp full. Kevin Brennan, WBZ's Traffic on the Threes.
1: Now look what we've got delivered to us overnight, a fresh batch of air in place for the next several days. This is about as good and as consistent as it's going to get for this time of year. Today is a beautiful day. We've got some clearing skies right now, still some leftover clouds, but we're getting better and better today. We're going to see mostly sunny skies eventually. Daytime highs will be in the upper 70s to low 80s, and more of this to come. Pretty consistent, too, with highs right around 80 degrees, dry air for the most part. For the next several days, it'll take us right through the weekend. Here's the thing, though. If you're going to the beach today on the South Coast, Cape and Islands, until 8 o'clock tonight, there is a high surf advisory, which could mean for some choppy rides in the sea. And certainly, if you're going to be taking a swim, you might need to be on the lookout for some rip currents south of town today, and south-facing beaches especially. Right now, in Boston, it is a beautiful start to the day, 64 degrees here in the city. At 6:06 on this Thursday morning, the first female police chief in Stoughton says she's being pushed out because she's a woman.
7: Allegations of harassment from the town's police chief, Donna McNamara, against the town manager. A lawyer representing Chief McNamara saying the town is prohibiting her for completing her job duties. Chief McNamara filed a harassment complaint with the Stoughton Select Board as well, saying town manager Thomas Coulter engaged in a pattern of gossip and disparagement against the chief, with a barrage of phone calls and text messages. Stoughton Town Government is not commenting on the allegations of their police chief. Jim McKay, WBZ, Boston's News Radio.
1: On Beacon Hill, state representatives take a dramatic step in expanding abortion rights in Massachusetts by approving a bill to expand

0: end late-term abortions to those pregnancies past 24 weeks. The bill allows doctors only to make that decision. Current law in Massachusetts allows women to make the decision to terminate a pregnancy up to 24 weeks, with a few exceptions. This new bill eliminates a lot of those special circumstances. New contactless fare gates are coming to the Ruggles commuter rail stop next month. The MBTA says a tap or scan will soon be all that's required to get on board, although once seated, conductors will still be checking to make sure everyone has a ticket to ride. Starting August 3rd, 7 new wider fare gates will be introduced. Well, kids, I hate to break it to you, but there's some chatter out there that you're about to go back to school.
1: Not to get you thinking about back to school already, but it's for a good cause. The charitable group Youth Villages is launching its annual Backpack Heroes Drive. The whole thing is to support children and young adults in need with school supplies. It helps over 500 students in Massachusetts, New Hampshire, Maine, and Rhode Island prepare for the school year. How do they do it? By raising backpacks and supplies to reduce financial stress for families and caregivers. You can either donate supplies or money. Youth Villages will be collecting through the end of August. Matt Shearer, WBZ, Boston's News Radio.
0: All right, 6:08, let's check in on Wall Street this morning, and more companies are cashing in on the AI boom. Let's find out details with Business News. Here's Courtney Donahoe.
2: Well, we're talking about Texas Instruments. Good morning. It's getting a boost from the artificial intelligence revolution, but Wall Street was expecting even more. The chip giant gave a sales forecast that topped expectations as demand grows for semiconductors for data centers and cars. However, shares of Texas Instruments taking a hit in the early trade after rallying 70% so far this year. By the way, Texas Instruments has the broadest product range and customer list in the semiconductor industry. Well, stocks are falling this morning, with investors worried about all this spending that tech companies are doing on artificial intelligence. Google parent Alphabet raised its spending forecast to as much as $205 billion for the year. S&P futures are down 29 points. Dow futures are falling 230. I'm Courtney Donahoe, Bloomberg Business on WBZ, Boston's News Radio.
0: Still to come, a trip to outer space in the great outdoors. We'll check that story out coming up next. Good morning, it's 6:09.
3: What's Mike Minogue hiding? 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Minogue spent years bankrolling Democrats' political campaigns, including radicals like Hillary Clinton and John Kerry. 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Brian Shortsleeve, the only Republican for governor.
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8: Red Sox lose to the Orioles 5-1, putting an end to their franchise record-tying 15-game winning streak. After tying that record during the afternoon yesterday, the Sox were looking to break it during the second half of their doubleheader, but they were unable to pull themselves out of an early hole. Interim manager Chad Tracy says they've been feeding off the fans at Fenway the past few days as they've played themselves right into the middle of the playoff picture.
9: The big thing is, like, knowing we're going to come in here Friday night and those fans are going to be there and they're going to be just as amped up, you know, because, you know, we've put ourselves in a playoff race now, for, you know, not only for a wild card, but a chance at a division. So, like, that's got to be the focus moving forward.
8: The Sox are off today. They take on the Blue Jays Friday night, and on the PGA Tour, the 3M Open tees off this morning in Minnesota. Dan Watkins, WBZ, Boston's News Radio.
0: You can get some work to do on this Thursday morning at 6:13. We're on the roads every 10 minutes with Kevin Brennan this morning. The Subaru Retailers of New England all-wheel drive traffic on the threes.
10: And we're already dealing with troubles downtown here, Jeff. The Ted Williams Tunnel eastbound, we got a rollover vehicle inside the tunnel about halfway through heading over to the airport here. Both travel lanes are blocked, so nothing's getting by right now, and you got delays back, and you're just about back to Route 93. If you're coming in from the south or the west here, you're going to want to work your way up through the O'Neill Tunnel. Try to work your way around that Government Center area to get over to the Callahan Tunnel for the time being. So again, Sumner Tunnel completely closed right now. You got a rollover crash halfway through. Nothing's getting by. South of town, northbound expressway, about 20 minutes. Braintree up to Boston. Your brake light starting right here at Adams Street. South of town on 24, northbound. Getting a little busier here. Harrison Boulevard up past 139 and 95 northbound. You're hung up here, Dedham Street, getting up to a crash, taking out the left lane right at the 93-95 split in Canton. How about that Mass Pike? Things picking up a little bit. We'll check at Kristen Eck with the Needham Bank Traffic Drone Report.
11: Well, Kevin, the Pike eastbound starting to get busy out around Route 30 in Framingham. But let's talk about another alternate route to get to the airport because of this closure in the Ted Williams Tunnel. You can try jumping off the Pike East at Alston Brighton, take Storrow Drive over to the ramp to 93 southbound, and then you can hit the Callahan Tunnel from that direction, too. Kristen Eck in the Needham Bank Traffic Drone Report.
10: Now, 93 southbound, not too bad here from Andover all the way down into the Stoneham stretch. Top of the brakes here at Montvale Avenue. And then things are starting to pick up a little bit here. Mystic Avenue getting down to the lower deck and Zakim Bridge. Kevin Brennan, WBZ's Traffic on the Threes.
0: Right, see, now we've turned a corner here in Greater Boston and for the rest of Massachusetts and really for much of New England as well. We're in great shape as these overnight clouds are finally starting to leave us. Standing at 64 degrees out the door this morning. Fresh air, too, feels much better. Daytime highs today in the upper 70s.
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0: Some of these clouds might be a little bit stubborn, especially south of the city on the Cape and Islands. There's also a high surf advisory for many south-facing beaches today on the Cape and Islands as well. So be prepared if your travels take you to the beach. But great-looking weather right through the weekend. It's good to be with you on this Thursday morning, July 23rd. I'm Jeff Brown, and here are the five things you need to know at 6:16. One more wanted. Jury selection will begin a fourth day in the Lindsey Clancy murder trial in Plymouth Superior Court. A close call, but the House passes a budget bill to increase funding for the war in Iran and delivers a win on the President's Save America Voting Act. A failing grade, one-time teacher of the year, a former Lynn educator faces child rape charges. You can't win them all. Turns out the Red Sox finally lose. The Orioles end the Sox 15-game winning streak in the nightcap at Fenway. A 12th straight night of U.S. airstrikes in Iran is complete as the nation continues to threaten tankers in two global choke points. Oil prices are on the rebound and President Trump is on the road addressing some investor jitters.
12: In fact, if you combine us and Venezuela, we have about 62% of the world's oil market, so we don't need straits. We don't need anything.
0: In the meantime, the president threatens more attacks on Iran, and it responds with an eye for an eye mentality. Secretary of State Marco Rubio is speaking at a worldwide conference in Manila.
13: I saw Araghchi, their foreign minister, who the other day say or something about their policies, an eye for an eye. The president's policy is a head for an eye. I mean, honestly, that's what it's going to be. I mean, they will pay a very heavy price.
0: Global oil prices are getting very close to $100 a barrel once again, and that is pushing the price of gas back in the United States ever higher, too. We're now well over $4 a gallon. AAA is checking in with a nationwide average of $4.09 this morning. Hate the job? Stay for the insurance coverage. That remains the MO for millions of Americans in what's long been called job lock. A new Gallup poll finds almost one quarter of all U.S. workers say they want to leave their jobs, but they won't because they need the health care coverage. This is a dramatic increase from a similar survey 5 years ago, even though premiums continue to skyrocket. Speaking of, hundreds of thousands in Massachusetts will see double-digit health insurance premium increases next year, even though state regulators knocked down the requests of several providers. The Division of Insurance says the average hike will top 10% in 2027, after insurance companies originally knocked on the door with a 13% average pitch. The largest ask from Fallon Community Health comes in at 26%. Which was soundly rejected by regulators. It is 6:19. We've got clearing skies in Boston this morning. It's 64 degrees. Tropical storm Bertha begins to spin itself out after making landfall just outside New Orleans yesterday afternoon. It's heading west to Texas now and should be all but a memory sometime tomorrow. Its main attraction has been high winds and a storm surge, but it's been drenching many coastal communities on the Gulf Coast from Florida to Texas for days. Bertha, by the way, is the second named storm of Atlantic hurricane season. The World Cup is long gone, but it leaves inspiration behind.
14: We did notice that we had an uptick in the registration of free agent players for our summer session versus the spring or versus the previous year.
15: That's Mark Robarts, the sports director for Boston Ski and Sports Club. They've been running rec soccer leagues and more throughout the state for decades, and like in years past, they're seeing a big jump in interest during and after the World Cup. They're already getting more registrations for their upcoming fall season, and that includes some people getting into it for the first time, which Brian Hickey of BSSC says makes sense.
16: It's the number one sport in the world for a reason. It's all it takes is really a ball and not even a goal. You can make your own.
15: From Waltham, Kyle Bray, WBZ, Boston's News Radio.
0: And this is the day that singer Amy Winehouse died 15 years ago today, found dead in her apartment in London, later determined to be caused by alcohol poisoning. The rising star's career was stopped short at the age of 27 back in 2011. Like so many of her peers in the music business previously, at the age of 27, Winehouse was well on her way to worldwide acclaim after winning 5 Grammys and selling millions of records and establishing the Brit-based R&B trend. Known as the 27 Club, its membership no one wants, but Winehouse is joined in death at 27 by the likes of Kurt Cobain, Jim Morrison, Janis Joplin, Jimi Hendrix, and blues great Robert Johnson. Valerie. 6:21 on a Thursday morning in Boston, and our weather future is looking dramatically better. We'll check traffic and weather together coming up next.
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0: Good morning, 6:23. Check on the roads now with Kevin Brennan. It's the Subaru Retailers of New England. All-wheel drive, traffic on the threes.
10: Jeff, we've been dealing with some early morning troubles here downtown, heading over to the airport. Let's get the latest here with Kristen Eck with the Needham Bank Traffic Drone Report.
11: Hey Kevin, we've got a lot of folks that are trying to get to the airport through the Ted Williams Tunnel eastbound, and they're starting to realize they may miss their flight this morning. We've got a rolled over vehicle that's about halfway through the Ted Williams Tunnel. All the travel lanes are blocked at the moment, so we're in here in this backup. It's at a standstill inside the I-90 connector tunnel that goes back to the expressway at this point. Folks are bailing off at the South Boston exit from inside the tunnel here. That's your last chance to get out of this backup. Now, the alternate is the Callahan Tunnel. You'll need to try to access that from Storrow Drive or from 93 South. If you're on the Pike East, jump off at Alston Brighton. Use Storrow for that. Kristen Ack in the Needham Bank Traffic Drone Report.
10: Now, you got the lower deck all the way back to Roosevelt Circle right now. Tobin Bridge already on the brakes here from Carter Street in Chelsea. South of town, 95 northbound. Reports of a crash down by 295 in that Attleboro stretch, a little slow at 495. And then you've got some more brake lights here from the Ponset Street, getting up to a crash, taking out the left lane right at the 93-95 split here in Canton. If you're coming up 24 northbound, watch out for a right lane crash down at Airport Road in Fall River. After that, looking good coming up through 140 and 44. And then you got some pockets of slowdowns here, Harrison Boulevard up past Route 139. Kevin Brennan, WBZ's Traffic on the Threes.
0: Well, let's check into the four-day WBZ AccuWeather forecast. Meteorologist Joe Lundberg is here.
21: Today will turn out mostly sunny with time. A gorgeous afternoon with much lower humidity than yesterday. The high about 80, mid-70s on much of the Cape and the islands. Clear and comfortable tonight. We'll drop to the low 50s in some inland suburbs, 63 in the city. Mostly sunny tomorrow, high 80 to 84. Saturday, sunshine and a few clouds, high 78 to 82. Another nice day Sunday with sunshine mixed with clouds, the high 77 to 81. I'm AccuWeather meteorologist Joe Lundberg, WBZ, Boston's News Radio.
0: Right now, some clearing skies in Boston. Comfortable air has settled into 64 at the moment here in the city. At 6:25 on this Thursday morning, Wall Street seems to be struggling as earnings season goes on. This morning, Dow futures are down more than 235 points. A look at New England business this morning. What do you do with the remains of a college campus? Well, officials at Amherst will try to rezone the site of the soon-to-be former Hampshire College, which is destined to become a mixed-use development in the not-too-distant future. Now, the school plans to close following the upcoming fall semester, and experts say this could mean as many as 2,000 new and much-needed housing units will be built as part of that plan. Zoning plans are expected to be officially filed with the town officials early next year. Close but no cigar for Boston school buses. The public school district fines operator TransDev more than $400,000 for late or missed service over the spring semester, even though the bus company improved its on-time performance due to several rides that were more than an hour late or, in fact, in some cases didn't show up at all. The dollars now add up in penalties. The company is in the middle of a five-year, $100 million a year contract with Boston Public Schools, which does include strict performance benchmarks. Clouds gonna be breaking up in Boston. Never. and here comes some sunshine. Plenty of it over the next several days. Highs today around 80. Coming up on WBZ News Radio this morning, a top state official says he deserves what he already got. Something fishy is going on here, and science is baffled. And after a record run, it's a reality check at Fenway Park. Those stories coming up next. Good morning. It's 627.
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0: Good morning. It is 6:30 on a Thursday here in Boston, and we're starting to see the clouds breaking up from the overnight hours. Temperature right now, a very comfortable 64 here in Boston. It's good of you to be joining us on your drive to work this morning. I'm Jeff Brown, and this is good. But it is getting better.
21: Turning out mostly sunny today with highs near 80. Some great weather continues into and through the weekend.
0: That is WBZ AccuWeather meteorologist Joe Lundberg. Highs pretty much every day through the weekend around 80 degrees. The roads are not cooperating this morning. Trying to get to Logan Airport. Not so fast, my friend. Our own WBZ's Kristen Eck is stuck in the middle of the mess. She's at the Needham Bank traffic drone report. Good morning, Kristen.
32: Well, good morning, Jeff. And yeah, this happened about 45 minutes ago, a crash inside the eastbound Ted Williams Tunnel about halfway through. One of the vehicles involved is flipped over upside down on its roof. Both travel lanes inside the tunnel have been closed now for the last 45 minutes. They're backing tow truck in from the airport side of the tunnel to try to get this out of the way. But we're in a standstill backup in the I-90 connector tunnel waiting to get in. Folks are bailing out of this backup to the South Boston exit. That's your last chance to get out of this. This is just about ready to back onto the expressway as well. If you're on the Pike eastbound this morning, the thing to do is, if you have the opportunity, jump off at Alston Brighton, take Storrow Drive over to the ramp to 93 South, getting the Callahan that way. Reporting live from underneath South Boston on the Mass Pike, Kristen Eck in the Needham Bank Traffic Drone Report.
0: I guess the saving grace for those trying to get to Logan Airport but now stuck. There are several dozen flights impacted with delays and cancellations as of this morning. That's according to FlightAware. A former top aide to Governor Maura Healey says he's earned what's already been given to him. Lamar Cook, who ran the governor's office in Western Massachusetts, faces drug trafficking charges and tells the court in a hearing that his check for more than $31,000 in vacation time is rightfully his because the payment represents more than 500 hours of unused time off. After being busted on drug charges last fall and the termination check in the mail, the Healey administration is suing to get it back. Red Sox run out of steam.
3: A little flare on the infield. That'll be caught by Holiday. That's the ball game. The Red Sox lose for the first time since the 1st of July.
0: A call on Nesson, a nightcap loss to Baltimore, brings an end to a team-tying record-best 15-game winning streak. The Red Sox are off tonight. Toronto comes to town this weekend. And we take a new look this morning at who's not behind the wheel.
4: A new study from the Insurance Institute for Highway Safety finds Waymos are involved in nearly 70% fewer crashes compared to human drivers. Researchers noted that Waymos are especially adept at avoiding rear-end crashes, reporting the cars did so at a 91% lower rate than human drivers. The IIHS examined the Google-owned company's operations in San Francisco, Phoenix, Los Angeles, and Austin. Waymo says so far it's served more than 20 million autonomous rides. Mike Dubosky, ABC News.
0: All right, 6:33, and coming up on WBZ News Radio this morning, we take a deep and terrifying dive. Details coming up next. Let's check back in on these roadways this morning with the Subaru Retailers of New England all-wheel drive traffic on the threes.
10: All right, Jeff, quite a challenge trying to get over to the airport right now if you're heading in from the south or from the west. We've got a pretty serious situation here inside the Ted Williams Tunnel eastbound. Let's get the latest here with Kristen Eck with the Needham Bank Traffic Drone Report.
32: Kevin, we've been dealing with a vehicle flipped over on its roof inside the eastbound tunnel about halfway through. There are some other vehicles involved in this crash as well. They're backing tow trucks in from the airport side to try to get this out of here. But we're in the backup. Other side, underneath South Boston, nothing is moving except the folks that are trying to escape over at the South Boston exit. This is starting to back onto the expressway. The alternate route is the Callahan Tunnel. That's now backing up at the exit, trying to get into the airport from there. Tobin Bridge inbound back beyond Carter Street at this point. 93 southbound delays start back around Roosevelt Circle. Kristen Eck in the Needham Bank Traffic Drone Report.
10: And coming in from the south, the northbound expressway jammed up here. Furnacebrook Parkway or just after, all the way up past Columbia Road, Southampton Street, and you have heavy exiting delays here trying to get over to the airport on that HOV Lane Road. Then watch out for heavy traffic here getting up towards the O'Neill Tunnel. You're going to get some off-ramp volume in that government center as people work their way around the Haymarket area to try to use an alternate route over to the Callahan Tunnel. South of town, 95 northbound, picking up a crash at Route 140 here in Mansfield to the left. You got another crash to the left here in Canton, 95 north, right at the 93-95 split. Kevin Brennan, WBZ's Traffic on the Threes.
0: And things are on the up and up here in Greater Boston this morning. Overnight clouds have started to break up here, although they might be a little bit stubborn south of town on the Cape and Islands throughout the next several hours. But eventually, the sunshine will filter through, and once it's here, it's going to be staying around. An extended stay, if you will, right through the weekend. And we're looking pretty consistent pretty much every day, too, with mostly sunny skies, dry air, highs right around the 80-degree mark. We do have a bit of a problem at the beach, especially on the Cape and Islands and south-facing beaches, especially with the potential for a rip current this morning. A high surf advisory remains in effect until 8 o'clock tonight. But the weather is looking pretty good as we head to the upcoming weekend. Right now, 64 and clearing skies here in Boston. On this Thursday morning, it is 6:36. Something fishy is going on near the Canadian border, and scientists are somewhat stumped.
5: Deep in the waters of a Vermont lake on the Canadian border, where scientists say a cancer in fish seems to be contagious, discovered as a skin cancer among bullhead catfish. Researchers describe the spreading cancer as plague, which upends science and leads to big evolutionary questions like, are transmissible cancers an entirely new species, or did bullhead catfish themselves begin their life journey as a cancer? Contagious cancers are rare and have been reported among other marine life, dogs, and Tasmanian devils. Jay Willett, WBZ, Boston's News Radio.
0: The former head of a Western Massachusetts all-girls boarding school has been indicted on charges of failing to protect teenage students from an accused sexual predator. Gene Norris faces misdemeanor charges of child endangerment for failing to stop a teacher at Miss Hall's school in Pittsfield from sexually assaulting female students even after receiving several complaints. Former teacher Matthew Rutledge faces rape charges in Berkshire Superior Court. He has pleaded not guilty. Three U.S. airports are about to ditch the TSA to enter the government's expanded public-private partnership at security checkpoints. Private companies will soon take over at the airports in Charleston, Des Moines, and Tampa. It's part of an expansion plan to the TSA's Gold Plus program, which is already up and running in nearly two dozen airports nationwide. Spurred on by recent government shutdowns, which kept paychecks at bay for weeks from TSA workers, the union says the privatization move puts passenger safety at risk. The outbreak of that parasitic bug linked to lettuce has been growing in the United States. Health officials are still investigating all of the potential sources of cyclospora.
6: Cases of that parasitic stomach illness skyrocketing to record levels. More than 11,000 people have been sickened in 41 states. The FDA has linked 1,600 cases to lettuce supplied to Taco Bell in five states. Officials say the likely source of that cyclosporiasis outbreak is Taylor Farms iceberg lettuce from a farm in Mexico.
0: That's ABC's Elizabeth Schulze, and health officials, including Robert F. Kennedy Jr., say the situation is under control. It's 6:38. Let's head to Wall Street this morning and check Bloomberg Business. Here's Courtney Donahoe.
7: Well, Google parent Alphabet is sparing no expense on artificial intelligence, increasing its already sky-high spending estimate this year to as much as $205 billion. But that's making investors really worried, and it's sending stock futures lower this morning. S&P futures are down 27 points, Dow futures falling 155. Meantime, Nestle has agreed to sell half of its bottled water business to buyout firm Platinum Equity for about $3.4 billion. This division houses brands including Perrier and San Pellegrino. Nestle is selling the water stake as part of a turnaround plan that's aimed at refocusing on its core brands. The company announced the sale of its Blue Bottle coffee chain back in April. It's also looking to sell its struggling vitamin unit and the remaining portion of its ice cream business. I'm Courtney Donahoe, Bloomberg Business on WBZ Boston's News Radio.
0: Still to come.
8: Top fella with the gold fleek collar, dipping in my blue.
0: We snoop on the D-O-double-G. Coming up next, it's 6:39.
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16: Red Sox winning streak comes to an end at 15 as they lose to Baltimore 5-1 in the nightcap of their doubleheader. The Sox tied the franchise record for the longest winning streak from 1946 when they beat the Orioles 6-3 yesterday afternoon. First baseman Wilson Contreras says as the streak comes to an end, they should be proud of how they've been playing.
17: We played good baseball for two weeks or more, and we just lost one game. I mean, winning and losing is part of the game. I didn't want anybody to feel down, but I want everybody to feel proud.
16: According to interim manager Chad Tracy, Contreras and Sonny Gray addressed the team following the loss last night. It's a day off for the Sox today. They play the Blue Jays at Fenway on Friday. Dan Watkins, WBZ, Boston's News Radio.
0: You're looking better through the windshield this morning at 6:43. Not so much on the roads. Let's check on the traffic situation now with Kevin Brennan and the Subaru Retailers of New England. All-wheel drive, traffic on the threes.
10: And Jeff, things are going to get a little bit better here soon. We're getting some good news inside the eastbound Ted Williams Tunnel. Let's get the latest here. Kristen Eck with the Needham Bank Traffic Drone Report.
32: Yeah, Kevin, it's some wonderful news that we just got in on the BZ phone for us from one of our listeners who's out ahead of us in the Ted Williams Tunnel. They just cleared that rollover that was about halfway through the Ted Williams Tunnel. All travel lanes have reopened. Now, we're sitting in the backup back here underneath South Boston. Everything's still at a standstill. Folks have been losing their minds. The horns are crazy down here, but things are going to start moving, so have some hope here. The Callahan Tunnel, meanwhile, a lot of folks have been making their way over there, is jammed about halfway back toward the north end. The Sumner Tunnel is full, going the other direction, back over toward downtown Boston. Now, the Tobin Bridge inbound, you're back beyond Carter Street, 93 southbounds, back to Roosevelt Circle. But again, the good news, all lanes have just reopened inside the eastbound Ted Williams Tunnel heading for Logan Airport. Kristen Eck in the Needham Bank Traffic Drone Report.
10: Now, if you're on the Mass Pike out to the west here, heavy pockets of slowdowns eastbound from Route 9, Framingham, most of the way over to Weston State Police Barracks. You're in it again, getting into the Route 16 on-ramp in West Newton. After that, tap of the brakes here, getting into that left lane closure before Fenway Park. Up to the north, Route 3 southbound, busy after 495. Chelmsford getting down into Billerica. 93 southbound, looking pretty good here. Andover, until you get down to about Commerce Way, slow from there, getting down to a reported crash here at 95. Kevin Brennan, WBZ's Traffic on the Threes.
0: Certainly feels much better here in Boston this morning, and in the region, it's starting to look a lot better as well. The overnight clouds are beginning to break up, and it's going to give way to plenty of sunshine today. Highs around 80. Right now, 64 in Boston.
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0: This is the beginning of a great stretch of weather that's going to take us right through the weekend with plenty of sunshine and consistently high temperatures in the low 80s and very dry air overall as well. Let's hold on to this for quite some time, shall we? Thank you for being with us this Thursday morning. It is July 23rd. I'm Jeff Brown, and here are the five things you need to know at 6:46. Want to get away? Major traffic problems heading to Logan Airport this morning. However, they begin to ease inside the Ted Williams Tunnel. Sky high. State regulators approve health insurance premium hikes. Double-digit increases are less than what providers originally wanted. Spinning out, Tropical Storm Bertha continues to pound the Gulf Coast as forecasters say it's going to run out of steam in Texas, likely by tomorrow. Smoke out. Scientists say Canada's wildfires have delivered some of the worst air pollution that the Northeast region has ever seen. A nightmare when a local woman is attacked in her own bedroom.
2: Canton police announcing the arrest of a 21-year-old man who's accused of opening up a woman's bedroom window this week, reaching inside and grabbing her while she was sleeping. Elohim Nedvaldo Francilme is facing charges of breaking and entering a building during the nighttime with intent to commit a felony. Female victim says she was able to...

0: the man and run out of the room after it happened. She also reports that Francilme tried to contact her on social media about an hour before it happened. He was promptly arrested after officers developed probable cause during the investigation. Jim McKay, WBZ, Boston's News Radio.
1: Once recognized as one of the best teachers in America, a now former Lynn educator faces charges of child rape. 38-year-old Taimon Tran pleads not guilty to those charges in Salem Superior Court, but says nothing to reporters when leaving the courtroom. Tran, whose teaching career also brought him to Lowell, has been released on personal recognizance, but is being tied to a GPS monitoring device and is on house arrest. He was honored as Amazon's Teacher of the Year while at Thurgood Marshall Middle School in Lynn back in 2024. That's the same school that prosecutors say the attack on the 14-year-old took place 2 years prior to the honor. Tran is due back in court for another hearing next month. Scientists are getting a little bit closer to cracking the code to a debilitating disease.
2: Virtually everyone on Earth eventually gets the Epstein-Barr virus. It's the same thing that causes mono. But since 2022, scientists have known that the virus is a prerequisite for MS. Dr. Michael Levy with Mass General Brigham and Harvard is part of the team pushing that research further.
3: We asked, what part of the Epstein-Barr virus are we reacting to? What components of the immune system are overreactive in MS?
2: In a recent study, the researchers found some answers to those questions. The virus has active and dormant stages in your blood, and people with MS are apparently reacting to the active stage. There are a couple of risk factors.
3: There's a genetic susceptibility, that's one part of it. Then the second part of it probably relates to when you get the infection.
2: Levy says getting the virus later in life leads to a higher immune response, which puts people at high risk for MS. Kyle Schaffel, WBZ, Boston's News Radio.
1: Well, you want to know more about Snoop Dogg? Don't we all? His biopic has now been issued a release date. It stars Jonathan Davis as the rap legend. Universal says you can begin to see the film in theaters coming up on August 6th, save this date, 2027. Good morning, it's 6:49, and we've got some clearing skies in Boston, 64 degrees. In Mansfield, concert season is about to take off this summer.
4: It's already been a fun season in Mansfield. Ne-Yo and Akon have their makeup show tonight. Then tomorrow, it's John Mellencamp. Oh, yeah. Train Saturday, Sunday, Chicago, and Styx. Wow, what a lineup. I spoke with General Manager of the Xfinity Center, Deidre Kelly. And Deidre, you guys have some new stuff going on in Mansfield this year.
5: We do, yeah. So we opened in 1986, so we're entering our 40th year here. And we've had some renovations over the winter season. We fully renovated our ceiling, which is introducing new acoustic treatments and creates more of a refined atmosphere. 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And, I mean, this season we're offering more food and beverage options than ever before.
4: You probably hear from people like me all the time who come there, and just the minute they pull in the parking lot, it brings back memories and a fondness with that place. I'm sure you guys love to hear that.
5: We do, yeah. We have team members here that have worked for 30, 40 years since opening. You know, the name changes, but it's still the same priorities, just delivering the best-in-class experience all around. And that's what Greatwood's opened with, and that's what we're continuing.
4: Deidre Kelly, what is your favorite part of the venue? How about that question?
5: Well, I grew up here. I started in 2004, and, you know, I was the assistant to the former GM here, who was the GM for 30 years. I think my favorite part of this venue is, honestly, the front gates. I love when they open and you just see all the fans coming in to see the smiling faces and know that all the work we put in is really paying off.
4: Deidre Kelly, GM of the Xfinity Center Mansfield. Big weekend for them. Big rest of the summer for them, too. That place is the perfect mix of nostalgia and new shows coming at you, right? Drew Mulholland, WBZ, Boston's News Radio.
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4: 653, back on the highways and back to Kevin Brennan this morning with the Subaru Retailers of New England. All-wheel drive traffic on the threes.
5: And Jeff, this time we'll take it south of town, 95 northbound. Slowdowns coming up past 295, getting up towards the Mansfield rest area and Route 140. You're busy again here from Ponset Street, getting up to a crash, taking out the left lane at the 93-95 split in Canton. More slowdowns anyway here in Dedham from Route 1 up to 109. 24 northbound. Some pockets of slowdowns. 27 Brockton getting up past Route 139. You're looking at a nice ride over on Route 3, Hanover, all the way up to Braintree. Now you get on that northbound expressway, stop and go Adams Street all the way up past Southampton Street. Then you're okay into the O'Neill Tunnel, but heads up if you're exiting to the airport roadway here in the eastbound airport pike. You've got some pretty big delays. You're all jammed up for that. Reason why, I'll go over to Kristen Eck with the Needham Bank Traffic Road Report.
6: Kevin, we finally started moving here on the Mass Pike eastbound underneath South Boston. We had a rollover in the Ted Williams Tunnel. It had shut the tunnel down on the eastbound side for a while. That's clear. It actually cleared out about 10 minutes ago. But the problem was a lot of folks had gotten out of their vehicles in the backup before the entrance to the Ted Williams. So we've been in the process of getting everybody back in their cars so we can get this moving. As far as I know, nobody pulled out a charcoal grill, but that's happened in the past. Meanwhile, the Sumner Tunnel and the Callahan Tunnel are now both jammed end-to-end. The Tobin Bridge inbounds back beyond Carter Street, 93 southbounds crawling from back around Roosevelt Circle. Kristen Eck in the Needham Bank Traffic Drone Report.
5: And I'm Kevin Brennan, WBZ's Traffic on the Threes.
4: A pretty good-looking future in front of us. It's part of the four-day WBZ AccuWeather forecast. Let's check in with meteorologist Joe Lundberg.
7: Some early clouds will yield to lots of sunshine today. It'll be quite nice this afternoon with much lower humidity. The high not far from 80, mid-70s for the Cape at the islands. Clear, comfortable tonight, down to 51 of the coolest spots inland, 63 in downtown Boston. Mostly sunny tomorrow, high 80 to 84. Saturday, more sun than clouds, high 78 to 82. For Sunday, sunshine, some clouds and delightful, the high 77 to 81. I'm AccuWeather meteorologist Joe Lundberg, WBZ, Boston's News Radio.
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9: Dozens of kids in the Box Center City Spotlights Teen Leadership Program showed off their new moves in a series of flash mobs across the city. Corey Evans helps run the youth employment program,
10: where we hire 40 teens, all from the city of Boston, into a leadership training through the arts and social justice.
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4: Sunshine in Boston. We are in good shape at 7 o'clock on this Thursday morning. We're waking up under 64 degrees. We are dealing with some stubborn clouds south of town, though. Thanks for being with us. We're live on the radio or on the iHeartRadio app. We are WBZ, Boston's News Radio. I'm Jeff Brown. Welcome aboard. Practice makes perfect.
7: Today will turn out mostly sunny and beautiful with low humidity and a high not far from 80.
4: It's WBZ AccuWeather meteorologist Joe Lundberg will practice this weather right through the upcoming weekend. Even at home, time is money, and a parent's job is never done.
18: It's part of the job of being a parent, the constant juggling of schedules.
19: For me and my wife, we just switch.
20: They have to get out of work early, they have to try and find coverage, look, and then they have to use their PTO for it.
18: Yet nearly half of all parents in a recent survey say it backs up on them, and they end up missing out on some of their kids' special days and events, like games and plays, recitals and award shows, because they run out of paid time off with sick days, school vacations, and doctor's appointments.
20: Emotionally, it's very stressful, obviously. 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
19: Yeah, of course. It's heartbreaking. They try to fill you in, but it's just not the same.
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4: This was certainly great while it lasted, and Red Sox fans will be talking about this for generations to come as the Sox eventually lose the second game of a doubleheader to the Orioles, which brings an end to a 15-game winning streak. The Sox will think it over today. It's a day off. The Toronto Blue Jays are at Fenway Park tomorrow night to open a weekend series. Runners are going to get a new chance to check off a bucket list item.
23: The Boston Athletic Association says on September 14th, it is opening up registration for would-be qualifiers. And like in recent years, if you've already achieved a qualifying time in your age and gender group, all you have to do is go online and apply during that time through their platform. It is important to note this is not on a first-come, first-served basis. You will have 5 days overall to get that sign-up in. Whomever is fastest in those age groups will then be accepted. They'll be the ones that determine the cutoff time. There is also something new this year when it comes to sign-up. The BAA says it's going to randomly select about 1,000 qualifiers who

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1: 7:03, we hit the roads this morning, and it's already been a very tough one out and about. Let's check in with Kevin Brennan again and the Subaru Retailers of New England all-wheel drive traffic on the threes.
2: Yeah, and this time we'll take it up to the north, Route 3 southbound slowdowns. Your normal stuff, we'll call it. Brake lights after 495, getting most of the way down towards Concord Road. Bill Ricca, you got a little bit of a slowdown, 495 south here at 93. 128, 93 southbound, busy. Coming out of that Wake Field stretch and most of the way down past Route 38. More slowdowns, 3 down into that Lexington stretch. Now 93 southbound, that's a little heavy here from 125 getting down into Wilmington. After that, you've got a pretty decent ride through that Stoneham stretch. Heading into downtown, let's check that. We'll go back over to Kristen Eck with the Needham Bank Traffic Drone Report.
3: Well, hiya, Kevin. We're finally in the Ted Williams Tunnel eastbound. It took a while. The tunnel was shut down for over an hour with a rollover about halfway through. That's gone. We got the folks back in their cars who had gotten out and were milling around before the tunnel entrance. But it's going to take a while to clear out this entire backup, which goes back under the expressway. Meanwhile, the Sumner Tunnel and the Callahan Tunnel are both jammed end-to-end. Tobin Bridge inbound back beyond Carter Street. 93 southbound is still back toward Roosevelt Circle. Kristen Ack in the Needham Bank Traffic Drone Report.
2: Now, if you're coming eastbound on the Mass Pike, you got your slowdowns out here in Framingham. That's where you start. Route 9, heavy pockets most of the way over to Route 95 and stays busy on towards Newton Corner. And then you just got a brief hang up here into the left lane closure here before Fenway Park. Kevin Brennan, WBZ's Traffic on the Threes.
1: So if it's cloudy where you are, and it appears to be cloudy in much of the area south of Boston, Cape, and Islands this morning, it will soon be sunny as this sunshine is going to stream on through. And once it's here, it's going to be with us right through the weekend. This is a great stretch of weather on the way. These overnight clouds and showers long gone or about to exit us. We're going to see clearing skies throughout the rest of the morning and then bright sunshine from here on out. Looks like daytime highs will be around 80 today, and clear and comfortable conditions are going to be with us right through the weekend. Looks like sunshine pretty much every day. Highs pretty consistent, around 80 pretty much every day. That's pretty rare for this time of year. I mean, we're coming up to the last week of July. This is the last full week of the month. Next week, we wrap it up and head into August. So we'll take it. We're in pretty decent shape this morning. 64 here in Boston, clearing skies in the city. 7:05 this Thursday. Boston Common is buzzing for all the wrong reasons this morning. A suspect is in custody, wanted for a killing.
4: 27-year-old Ashley Jeremy is facing murder and assault and battery charges after a man was found dead right here by the Boylston T-stop Wednesday morning.
5: I was believed the last person to come out of Boylston before they shut down the station. I got here around like 5:45 and, you know, they were just still taping the scene down.
4: Despite the brutal attack, Jack, who works nearby, still feels safe overall. But the Downtown Boston Neighborhood Association says the incident underscores the urgency for additional police staffing, a visible presence, and the reconvening of a task force to address violent incidents in and around downtown and the common.
5: You know, it never hurts to increase safety, but I would support it.
4: At Boylston and Tremont Streets, James Rojas, WBZ, Boston's News Radio.
1: It's not yet party time on Beacon Hill. State senators are not yet ready to vote on a more than $300 million economic development bill, part of which would allow Massachusetts to keep the summer's late-night World Cup party going, making a 3 a.m. last call a permanent feature and possibly allowing the return of happy hour. The bill would also tighten restrictions on artificial intelligence and would press for a cell phone and social media ban for kids while in public schools, among other things. Senators hope to vote on this measure by the end of the week. Later last call, by the way, comes to an end for now at the end of next week. Well, this is getting crazy. No winner again in the Mega Bucks jackpot, which has been growing now for more than a year. WBZ's Drew Mulholland. Did you play?
6: I've been told you can't win if you don't play.
1: But that doesn't answer the question.
6: I actually did not play. Okay. Mega Bucks. All right, but hang in there. Now, after another night of no big winner, the record-setting jackpot reaches $24.6 million for tomorrow night's drawing. Are you going to play that one?
1: Of course. Yes.
6: Okay, interesting. You know what I did do, Jeffrey?
1: Yep.
6: I played a few Powerball tickets.
1: Really? Yeah. Oh, because that's worth much more. And that would make a big difference in your life.
6: And I hit nothing.
1: Of course you did.
6: Nada.
1: That's no. Because I wouldn't expect you to be anywhere near.

0: you're here if you had won.
1: What would you do?
0: I would hire you to call in and quit for me. That's what I would do.
1: See, I love the job too much. Yeah. No one hit the Powerball nationwide. The jackpot is now at $600 million. That drawing comes Saturday night for Powerball.
0: Well, it looks like we're all going to work today, including investors on Wall Street.
1: Yeah.
0: It is 7:08. Courtney Donahoe is watching the market. Good morning, Courtney.
2: Well, good morning. Stocks are heading for losses today, though, as fighting continues in the Middle East. The U.S. and Iran have exchanged strikes for 12 consecutive days, neither side indicating that they're ready to negotiate. That's putting pressure on stocks. S&P futures are down 27 points, Dow futures falling 185. Meantime, the company that helps keep backyard pools sparkling is facing some big financial challenges. Just as the summer season hits its peak, pool supplier Leslie's is said to be considering a range of options to address its heavy debt load, including a possible Chapter 11 bankruptcy filing. The pool industry has been facing a number of issues, including higher costs and inflation-weary consumers. The company operates hundreds of stores all across the country that sell everything from pool chemicals to equipment for homeowners. I'm Courtney Donahoe, Bloomberg Business on WBZ Boston's News Radio.
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3: She calls me back.
0: You should probably already know this, but we'll remind you anyway. We'll explain next. Good morning, it's 7:09. 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
10: Red Sox fall to the Orioles 5-1, putting an end to their franchise record-tying 15-game winning streak. The Sox tied the mark by winning the afternoon game yesterday 6-3, but were unable to extend it as they fell behind early and couldn't climb back into the game last night. Interim manager Chad Tracy says they've already put the streak behind them and are refocused on the bigger picture.
11: If we continue to play baseball that way, regardless of how many wins in a row, like, we're going to win a heck of a lot more than we lose. So that's the focus now. But no, I think everybody knew, like, it's going to end at some point. It happened to end tonight, and now we got to refocus.
10: The Sox are off today. They play the Blue Jays Friday night at Fenway, and the PGA Tour's 3M Open gets underway this morning in Minnesota. Kurt Kitayama is the defending champ. Dan Watkins, WBZ, Boston's News Radio.
0: 7:13, already plenty of things have gone wrong on the roadways this morning. Let's get the update right now with the Subaru Retailers of New England all-wheel drive, traffic on the threes.
12: And Jeff, we're still having a tough time getting to and from Boston Logan Airport through those airport tunnels. Let's get the latest here. Kristen Eck with the Needham Bank Traffic Drone Report.
13: Well, Kevin, the encouraging part of the story is the fact that the Ted Williams Tunnel eastbound is open again. It was closed for over an hour with a rollover in there. What we still have is a backup underneath South Boston on the Mass Pike eastbound. That goes back onto the main line of the expressway, so that part of that backup is still at a standstill. A lot of folks headed over to the Callahan Tunnel instead. That is still jammed end-to-end, waiting to get in the airport. The Sumner Tunnel's backed out onto 1A. Now, the Tobin Bridge inbound, you're back beyond Carter Street in Chelsea. 93 southbound stalled out back around Medford Square. Kristen Ack in the Needham Bank Traffic Drone Report.
12: Now, that northbound expressway, that's stop and go here. Furnace Brook Parkway all the way up past Columbia Road. And then watch out for exiting delays here trying to get over to the Mass Pike eastbound. 128, 95 northbound, busy Canton getting up through that Dedham stretch. 95 itself, you got some pretty heavy pockets here from the Attleboro area. 295 getting up towards 495. A little slow at Route 1 as well. And then a little slow again getting up to the 93-95 split in Canton. 24 northbound, busy Harrison Boulevard up past 139 on your way to the 93 split in Randolph. Route 3's a nice ride here all the way up into the Braintree area. Kevin Brennan, WBZ's Traffic on the Threes.
0: Clouds are going to remain a little bit stubborn south of town in the Cape and Islands this morning, and that is representative of a cold front that is pushing through the area this morning, which is bringing plenty of sunshine behind it. Temperature right now in Boston, 65, and the temperature pretty consistent in the next several days, right around 80.
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0: And a lot of us are very negative by nature here in New England, and we would probably ask, what did we do to deserve this, as we're expecting some beautiful weather to continue right through the weekend. Just enjoy it. Right now, it is 65 here in Boston on this Thursday morning, July 23rd. I'm Jeff Brown, and here are the five things you need to know at 7:15. Sideline, the police chief in Stoughton files a harassment complaint against the town manager on discrimination allegations. Ready to run, the Boston Marathon comes up with a plan that would ease restrictions on qualifying times. The doctor is out. A preacher in Florida accuses ChatGPT of being a quack and giving him almost deadly medical advice. The Hall calls. Red Sox interim manager Chad Tracy makes good use of an off day. He'll be inducted into the Worcester Red Sox Hall of Fame this afternoon. Hate the job? Stay for the insurance coverage. More of us are on this train.
14: That remains the MO for millions of Americans in what's long been called job lock. A new Gallup poll finds almost one quarter of all U.S. workers say they want to leave their jobs but won't because they need the health care coverage. This is a dramatic increase from a similar survey 5 years ago. Even though premiums continue to skyrocket, experts say this has trickle-down effects for the economy, starting with a hesitation for people to switch careers, and many are prevented from starting their own businesses. Small businesses continue to be the backbone of the American economy. Jay Willett, WBZ, Boston's News Radio.
0: Speaking of rising costs, hundreds of thousands of people in Massachusetts will see double-digit health insurance premiums increases next year, even though state regulators knocked down the request of several providers. Now, the Division of Insurance says the average hike will top 10% after insurance companies originally knocked on the door with an average 13% increase pitch. The largest among those requests from Fallon Community Health Plan at 26%, which was soundly rejected by regulators. A former banker, Jess Staley, becomes the latest to answer questions in the Jeffrey Epstein case.
15: Staley spent more than 30 years at J.P. Morgan, including managing relationships with ultra-wealthy clients like Epstein, and later became the CEO of Barclays in 2015. Following Epstein's arrest and death in 2019, Staley came under scrutiny in a lawsuit brought by Epstein's victims, who contended in court filings that J.P. Morgan and Staley had allegedly ignored red flags of sex trafficking and enabled Epstein to traffic women and girls. The bank settled the case in 2023 for $290 million without an admission of wrongdoing. Peter Harlambus, ABC News.
0: Signs denoting the Charlie Kirk Memorial Highway just outside Nashville send Vietnam veterans in that area into orbit. Officials have renamed a portion of State Route 386 the Charlie Kirk Highway in honor of the slain Republican activist. The military veterans say that's a disgrace to them and the roadway, which has been designated Vietnam Veterans Boulevard for more than 40 years. A local doctor caught storming the U.S. Capitol and hitting a police officer with a closed fist during the January 6th rioting loses her medical license in Massachusetts. The Board of Registration rules 72-year-old Dr. Jacqueline Starer will not be able to renew her medical certification, which has already expired. Dr. Starer previously volunteered to step down after being arrested 4 years ago. Dr. Starer pleaded guilty to several federal charges and was sentenced to 9 months. In prison. Good morning. It's 7:19. Clearing skies in Boston. Some stubborn clouds remain south of the city. It is 65 here in Boston. Tropical storm Bertha is running itself out after making landfall just outside New Orleans yesterday afternoon. It's heading west to Texas today and should be all but a memory sometime tomorrow. Its main attraction, though, has been high winds and a pretty significant storm surge, but it's been drenching many coastal communities on the Gulf Coast from Florida to Texas for days. Bertha, by the way, is the second named storm of Atlantic hurricane season. Boston police remind us this morning of something we should already know.
16: Boston police are out with a warning following an increase in cell phone robberies downtown. Two people have been arrested in separate incidents Monday, and police say a third case is being investigated from over the weekend. One incident happened on Washington Street Monday morning, where investigators say a woman's cell phone was snatched from her hand before the suspect fled the store. In a separate incident later that day, a man had his phone taken from his hand at a store on Summer Street. There was also an incident Sunday morning where police say a man was assaulted and robbed outside a bar on Tremont Street. As a result, police are asking people to stay vigilant in public. They say keep your phone in your pocket or a bag when you're in crowded areas and avoid entering your passcode when others can see it. In addition, police also recommend multi-factor authentication on payment apps. Brooke McCarthy, WBZ, Boston's News Radio.
0: And heavy is the head that wears this crown. The 1995 album Morning Glory by Oasis has officially become the United Kingdom's best-selling studio album of all time, and it beats the previous record holder, Sgt. Pepper's Lonely Hearts Club Band by the Beatles. The Gallagher brothers, who make up Oasis, have seen a Wonderwall resurgence this summer after England's World Cup run. 7:21, and what's turning into a beautiful morning here in Boston. And we've got this kind of weather for days to come. We'll check traffic and weather together coming up next on WBZ.
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18: 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They have the left-hand lane blocked for the ducks that are walking on the left shoulder. I love that.
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12: And Jeff, things are heating up out on the Mass Pike eastbound. Heavy stop-and-go pockets here from Route 9 Framingham all the way into that Route 16 on-ramp in West Newton. Got some running room through the Brighton stretch. Not much. You're in it again here. Right around that Market Street overpass Brighton and all the way into that left lane closure before Fenway Park. Then you're going to get your slowdowns here. Getting into the downtown area. For that, we'll check it with Kristen Eck with the Needham Bank Traffic Drone Report.
13: Well, Kevin, folks may be surprised to find the Callahan Tunnel at a standstill this morning. There's a reason for that. The Ted Williams Tunnel eastbound had been closed for over an hour with a rollover inside. That's gone. But it's still jammed in the Callahan. It is still backed up on the Pike East underneath Southie, waiting to get in the Ted Williams Tunnel. That's backed onto the expressway. Meanwhile, Sumner Tunnel heading back from the airport is backed onto 1A. 1A is crawling out of Bell Circle down to Suffolk Downs. Tobin Bridge inbound back beyond Carter Street and the 93 South. Bound delay started Medford Square. Kristen Eck in the Needham Bank Traffic Drone Report.
12: Upper end of 128, southbound here, getting busy from Linfield. We'll call it right around Main Street, getting down past Route 38 in Woburn. Beyond that, you got some more slowdowns. Pockets picking up from Lexington down into Waltham. Route 3 southbound's quite heavy here. 495 getting down past 129 and under the speed limit down past Trouble Cove Road. 93 southbound, okay, Andover, getting into Wilmington, but then you got some pretty heavy slowdowns here. 125 and getting most of the way down 295 from an earlier crash. Kevin Brennan, WBZ's Traffic on the Threes.
0: Right, meteorologist Joe Lundberg joins us now for a look at the four-day WBZ AccuWeather forecast. And Joe, it's nice to finally get some fresh air and some rare air for days.
2: You know, it's not just going to be today. It's going to be through the weekend, Jeff. We're talking about sunshine with temperatures only around 80 for a high, mid-70s in the Cape of the Islands. And we're going to do it with a lot of low humidity. And not just today, but into the weekend, too. Tonight, clear and comfy, down to 51 in some inland spots, 63 in the city. Tomorrow, mostly sunny, 80 to 84, coolest along the coast and on the Cape. Saturday, sunshine and some clouds, upper 70s and low 80s, and pretty much the same on Sunday. Sun and some clouds, upper 70s to low 80s. I'm AccuWeather meteorologist Joe Lundberg, WBZ, Boston's News Radio.
0: 65 in Boston, and it's getting nice here in the city. 7:26 on this Thursday morning. A look at New England business now, not so fast, for a $100 million financial lifeline possibility for Massachusetts public schools. Governor Maura Healey wants to shore up failing budgets in many school districts, but the House's budget chief says he's got some serious concerns, namely that the ink is not even dry on the new fiscal year state budget. The education money filed by the governor comes less than a week after she signed a $63 billion budget package. Many school districts, including Boston, remain underwater on their budgets, and teachers are facing mass layoffs this fall. Sunshine in the works. Looks like a great stretch of weather through the weekend with daytime highs routinely around 80. Coming up on WBZ News Radio this morning, President Trump has some new threats on Iran and a 12th night of airstrikes. It's early, but voters in New Hampshire are playing presidential favorites. And the tradition continues for disappointed golf fans. We'll check these stories out and more coming up next on WBZ News Radio. 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
29: It's getting good, Boston, 7:30 on a Thursday morning here in the city, and some sunny skies are moving on in. Right now, 65 here in Boston. It's good of you to be joining us on your drive to work this Thursday morning. I'm Jeff Brown. Fasten your seatbelts. Boston is banging a U-ey.
2: Lots of sunshine today. It'll be quite nice this afternoon with much lower humidity. The high not far from 80, mid-70s for the Cape and
29: that's
2: the island.
29: WBZ AccuWeather meteorologist Joe Lundberg. The great weather is going to take us right through the weekend as well. A 12th straight night of U.S. airstrikes in Iran is complete, as Iran continues to threaten tankers on 2 global choke points. Oil prices are on the rebound all around the world, and President Trump is on the road addressing some investor jitters.
30: In fact, if you combine us and Venezuela, we have about 62% of the world's oil market, so we don't need straits, we don't need anything.
29: Meantime, the president's threats spark Iran's eye-for-an-eye strategy in response, and Secretary of State Marco Rubio at a global conference in Manila offers his 2 cents.
31: I saw Arachi, their foreign minister, who the other day say, or something about their policies, an eye-for-an-eye. The president's policy is a head-for-an-eye. I mean, honestly, that's what it's going to be. I mean, they will pay a very heavy price.
29: Global oil prices are now hovering around $100 a barrel, which is translating to pain at the pump for you and me, with gas prices across the country and here in Massachusetts well above $4 a gallon once again. It is early, but a new University of New Hampshire poll gives Alexandria Ocasio-Cortez a lead in the 2028 presidential primary for Democrats in the Granite State. AOC gets the nod as the choice of Democrats, with 22% of those who say they'd pick her for the presidential primary, narrowly ahead of former Transportation Secretary Pete Buttigieg. J.D. Vance gets the early nod for the Republicans, followed by Secretary of State Marco Rubio. Red Sox lose the nightcap to the Orioles. The 15-game winning streak is over, but what a run.
32: You gotta be kidding me!
29: We were not kidding you, Dave O'Brien, on Nesson. Sox are off today, a well-earned day off, but they'll be itching to go tomorrow against the Blue Jays. They're in town for a weekend series, and millions of golf fans suddenly learn they did not make the cut again at the Masters.
5: Most who enter the annual lottery for the sport's first major tournament of the year come up as big losers, and the rejection emails are now in the inbox. Some 2 million people apply for entry for each day of the April tournament at Augusta National, with the chance of winning just 0.5%. The Masters will be held the week of April 5th, 2027, and like always, we'll watch and listen to Jim Nantz paint the picture on CBS. Jared Brosnan, WBZ, Boston's News Radio.
29: It is 7:33, and coming up on WBZ News Radio this morning, the back-to-school process raises its ugly head. Details coming up next. Let's check on the roads once again with the Subaru Retailers of New England. All-wheel drive, traffic on the threes.
12: All right, Jeff, up on Route 3 southbound here. Delays Chelmsford getting down into that Bill Ricka stretch. You locked up 495 and getting most of the way down through that Trouble Cove stretch. After that, you're looking pretty good down to Burlington. Upper end of 128-95 southbound. Still a little busy from Wakefield, 129. Getting down through that Woburn stretch, more brake lights on and off here. Not super heavy, but there's definitely a lot of volume from Route 3 getting down into Waltham. Route 1 southbound, not too bad here, coming down through Saugus and Revere. Upper end of 93, let's check that, and we'll go back over to Kristen Eck with the Needham Bank Traffic Drone Report.
13: Kevin, we have delays back in Wilmington on 93 southbound from Route 125 down toward Concord Street. A little busy on the ramps to 128 south, and then the backup heading into the downtown areas back to Roosevelt Circle at this point. Kristen Eck in the Needham Bank Traffic Drone Report.
12: Yeah, that stays heavy right onto the lower deck in Zakin Bridge into the O'Neill Tunnel. Leverett down ramp, not too bad. Getting down to Sturrow Drive. Inbound Tobin Bridge, you're on the brakes here just after Route 16. Now, we've got some pretty heavy delays in all the airport tunnels right now. Sumner Tunnel jammed up Route 1A, as is the westbound Ted Williams Tunnel. Now, the Callahan's heavy from the north end over to the airport roadway. This is because we had an earlier rollover crash inside the eastbound Ted Williams Tunnel. That has since been cleared away, but you're still left with some heavy residual delays getting into the tunnel itself. Kevin Brennan, WBZ's Traffic on the Threes.
29: The weather is getting better and better here in Greater Boston over the next several days. We finally emerged from some unsettled weather, let's just say, but some much-needed rain over the past couple of days. We're in the clear now for the next several. Right now in Boston, clearing skies. In the city, it's 65 right now. Still some stubborn clouds south of town, especially Cape and Islands. It might take a little bit longer to clear out there. But otherwise, we're in great shape heading into the weekend and maybe even a little bit beyond with routine daytime highs right around 80 degrees. It's a comfortable air, too, so the humidity levels are in check. But we're doing something right. Let's just hopefully we hang on to this for quite some time, and it looks like we will. Right now in Boston, 65. And sunshine here in the city. It's 7:35 on this Thursday morning. Just one more juror is wanted and needed in the Lindsey Clancy murder trial.
6: Jury selection getting underway again today at Plymouth Superior Court. The defense and prosecution have settled on 17 choices. The judge wants to seat a panel of 12 of Clancy's peers with six alternates. The process is grueling with a juror questionnaire that is at times tense and emotional. Clancy will claim an insanity defense led from being over-medicated for postpartum depression that led to her killing her three young children 3 years ago. The trial is expected to last up to 8 weeks. Jim McKay, WBZ, Boston's News Radio.
29: It's a fleeting season. We all know that. We've reached the portion of the summer where it seems, on the one hand, it's already begun, or just begun, and on the other hand, it's about to come to an end.
7: Not to get you thinking about back to school already, but it's for a good cause. The charitable group Youth Villages is launching its annual Backpack Heroes Drive. 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How do they do it? 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You can either donate supplies or money. Youth Villages will be collecting through the end of August. 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
8: Let's try this again, shall we? Yanio and Akon take the stage tonight at Xfinity Center Mansfield. This was the rainout show from the other night. Postponing shows, now Xfinity Center GM Deidre Kelly tells me it's always a last resort.
10: It just wasn't possible to feel like we were moving in the direction that was putting everyone's safety first. So I'm very confident that our decision was the right one, and luckily we were able to reschedule.
8: Yeah, and reschedule quickly. Very nice. I think we can all agree with the call, too. That was some wild weather that rolled through. And Deandra tells me their Mansfield lineups, they just mean everything to them.
10: All of our show lineups are usually pretty diverse. This year, our calendar includes everyone from Hilary Duff to Pitbull, Hayley Williams, Wu-Tang. This weekend alone, we have John Mellencamp, Train, and Chicago with Sticks.
8: Good time to be a music fan around Mansfield right now. Deandra Kelly, thank you. I'm Drew Mulholland, WBZ, Boston's News Radio.
0: So let it rock, let it roll, let the Bible bell come.
29: 7:37 on this Thursday morning in Boston. The cost of riding on

0: off into the sunset is getting a little bit more expensive. Let's find out what's moving the needle there with Bloomberg Business. Here's Courtney Donahoe.
1: And of course, it's healthcare. Good morning. People retiring this year can expect medical expenses to take a significantly bigger bite of their savings. Healthcare costs for retirees are accelerating fast. According to a report from Fidelity, average lifetime healthcare expenses for a 65-year-old retiring in 2026 are projected to rise 7.5%. That means the average retiree is expected to pay $185,500 on medical expenses over the rest of their lifetime. Whew. Artificial intelligence jitters, they've returned to the markets today. Google parent Alphabet spending plans sending stock futures lower this morning. The company has been burning through cash to foot the soaring costs of AI investments. S&P futures are falling 44 points. NASDAQ futures dropping 230. I'm Courtney Donahoe, Bloomberg Business on WBZ Boston's News Radio.
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0: We'll remember Woodstock 99 coming up next. It's 7:39. 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
10: Red Sox 15-game winning streak comes to an end at the hands of the Orioles as Baltimore beats the Sox 5-1 in the nightcap of yesterday's doubleheader. The Sox tied the franchise record with their 15th straight win yesterday afternoon. Interim manager Chad Tracy said Wilson Contreras and Sonny Gray addressed the team after the loss. Contreras on what his message was.
11: There's nothing to be sad about. We have to be happy. We should be proud of what we did.
10: The Sox have the day off today. They take on the Blue Jays at Fenway Friday night.

0: And the Patriots say they've signed tight end Mitch Van Voren and linebacker Riley Wilson while also releasing fullback Brock Lampe. Pats veterans report to Foxborough Friday for the start of training camp. Dan Watkins, WBZ, Boston's News Radio.
1: 7:43. Kind of lost control of this morning rush hour almost before it began. Kevin Brennan is trying to catch up now with the Subaru Retailers of New England. All-wheel drive traffic on the threes.
2: Yeah, we had that earlier rollover crash inside the eastbound Ted Williams Tunnel. Now, that's been cleared away. You're still left with some heavy residual delays getting into the tunnel itself. That's put a lot of pressure on the Callahan Tunnel, which is starting to ease out a little bit here, but you're still kind of slow here over on the East Boston side. Now, if you're heading to the Sumner and Ted Williams Tunnel westbound, you've got delays off of Route 1A from Bennington Street, and now we're picking up a left lane breakdown inside the Sumner Tunnel, leaving just that right lane to get by. 93 southbound, you're locked up here soon after Spot Pond all the way down to the lower deck onto that Zakim Bridge. Leverett down ramp, not too bad here. You're a little slow around the Garden Curve. Tobin Bridge, you're all the way back to Route 16 here in Revere. Let's check that upper end of Route 1. We'll go back over to Kristen Eck with the Needham Bank Traffic Drone Report.
3: Kevin, new issue coming in here on Route 1 southbound. It's a crash up around the jug handle lights in Peabody. We're hearing it's not too serious, so hopefully they'll have that out of there shortly. Not too bad down through the Saga stretch. Kristen Eck in the Needham Bank Traffic Drone Report.
2: Now, if you're heading into town on the Mass Pike eastbound, heavy pockets of slowdowns, Route 9 all the way into that Newton Corner stretch, and then you're in it again quite heavily. Market Street, Brighton on into the Prue Tunnel. Northbound Expressway, stop and go. Furnace Brook Parkway up past Columbia Road. Southbound a little busy too. Columbia Road down to the gas tank. And you got your slowdowns, 128-95 northbound, quite heavy here from Canton, Route 9. 95 all the way up into that Needham stretch. I'm Kevin Brennan, WBZ's Traffic on the Threes.
1: By the looks of it here in Greater Boston, this is a beautiful morning, and it's only going to get better from here. But this cold front that pushed through overnight is actually delivering some showers to portions of the Outer Cape and the islands this morning. But eventually, you'll be in the sunshine, and eventually, temps will be around 80 today.
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1: Our future is pretty consistent right through the entirety of the weekend with sunny skies every day, comfortable air, and high temperatures right around 80 degrees. Thanks for being with us here on this Thursday morning, the 23rd of July. I'm Jeff Brown, and here are the five things you need to know at 7:45. Increasing the pressure, President Trump vows to knock out bridges and power plants in Iran for every ship that Iranian forces attack in the Strait of Hormuz. A close call, but the House of Representatives passes a budget bill to increase funding for the war and delivers a win on the President's Save America Voting Act. A failing grade, a one-time teacher of the year, a former Lynn educator faces charges of child rape. You can't win them all. The Red Sox finally lose. The Orioles end the Sox 15-game winning streak at Fenway Park. Even at home, time is money, and parents can't afford to waste either.
5: It can make for some difficult decisions, figuring out exactly how to use paid time off.
6: There's a lot of that going on, for sure, yeah.
5: Especially when it comes to families.
6: Yeah, I got a couple kids at home.
5: A new poll finds parents of younger kids, newborns to 10-year-olds, dedicate 40% of their vacation and personal days to their children. Yet many of those hours are spent on sick days and doctor's appointments, rather than occasions with more meaning, like spelling bees and recitals and field days. With 4 out of 10 parents claiming they sometimes miss out on big events altogether because they run out of days off.
7: It's awful to try to be at everything and then, you know, make a living, hustling and all that.
8: And at that point, you have no choice. You just have to, you have to deal with it.
5: Chris Fama, WBZ. 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
1: On Beacon Hill, state representatives take a dramatic step in expanding abortion rights in Massachusetts by approving a bill to expand late-term abortions to those pregnancies past 24 weeks. The bill allows doctors to make that decision. Current law in Massachusetts allows women to make the decision to terminate a pregnancy up to 24 weeks, with some exceptions. The new bill eliminates a lot of those special circumstances. A local man is in custody after a murder on Boston Common, arrested only after a second assault in the city.
9: This area around the Boylston T stop is nearly always busy with people passing by at all hours of the day, including Grant, who usually walks his dog around the time of Wednesday morning's murder.
10: Definitely more aware of my surroundings, but I guess not necessarily second guess, but keeping my eyes a little more open.
9: The incident has the Downtown Boston Neighborhood Association calling for the reconvening of a task force to address the recent surge in violent incidents, which have been recorded over the past few weeks. It's something Connor, who works in the area and usually feels safe, would support.
11: Yeah, most of the time, but now it's a little, like, sketchy now that someone just got murdered right here.
9: Meanwhile, the suspect, Ashley Jeremy, is facing murder and assault and battery charges. At Boylston and Tremont, James Rojas, WBZ, Boston's News Radio.
12: 7:48, summer in the city, and we'll enjoy it, too. Plenty of sunshine today, highs around 80. It is 65 right now in Boston. The World Cup may be long gone, but people left behind are still looking for their soccer.
13: We did notice that we had an uptick in the registration of free agent players for our summer session versus the spring or versus the previous year.
14: That's Mark Robarts, the sports director for Boston Ski and Sports Club. They've been running rec soccer leagues and more throughout the state for decades, and like in years past, they're seeing a big jump in interest during and after the World Cup. They're already getting more registrations for their upcoming fall season, and that includes some people getting into it for the first time, which Brian Hickey of BSSC says makes sense.
15: It's the number one sport in the world for a reason. It's all it takes is really a ball and not even a goal. You can make your own.
14: From Waltham, Kyle Bray, WBZ, Boston's News Radio.
12: You wouldn't think this would be a thing, but it is. Today is the opening day for the Great Texas Mosquito Festival. It's happening outside Houston in Clute, Texas. It's been going on for 45 years. Willie Manchu, the giant mosquito mascot, has been scoping out his victims. The festival is filled with fun and games like cornhole and horseshoe tournaments. It's also got great food. Country star Sammy Kershaw is going to perform this weekend. With just a slight concern over West Nile virus in Triple E, Willie Manchu's human ambassadors are called the SWAT team.
16: What is this?
12: Yeah. They'll be on the law and order lookout throughout the weekend. It's going on at the Great Texas Mosquito Festival, mm-hmm. underway today through Sunday. Mm-hmm. Want to go?
16: No.
12: No, I don't think so either. And what a mess this was 27 years ago today.
17: What's up, Woodstock?
12: Woodstock 99 gets underway, timed to the 30th anniversary of the original Woodstock on Max Yazgar's farm in upstate New York. And unlike Flower Power, it was anything but a summer of love.
16: Yeah.
12: WBZ's Drew Mulholland is here. Take us back to memory lane, I guess.
16: You know, I was young. I was just a boy.
12: Yeah.
16: But I do remember, like, my parents getting together with friends of theirs to watch this. This was like a big event. And this Woodstock takes place in an abandoned military base in New York. Despite thousands in attendance, it was anything but peace, love, and rock and roll. Blistering heat, lack of preparation created an emergency in the crowd. There were high-priced concessions, a lack of water, filthy sanitation stations.
12: Sounds like a great time.
16: Exactly. Woodstock 99 took a turn with rock band Korn and kept the frenetic pace with Fred Durst and Limp Bizkit, who urged the crowd to, break stuff. The 3-day festival ends with Red Hot Chili Peppers. A rather unclothed Red Hot Chili Peppers.
12: Just as it should be. Right?
16: Yeah, the leftover crowd set fire to the property. The San Francisco Chronicle called Woodstock 99 the day the music died.
12: Well, it certainly did. Even Netflix got involved with this, the Trainwreck series.
16: Yeah, you loved that. Eh?
12: It was a fascinating look at it.
16: Yeah.
12: And even from the setup on the military base,
16: yeah.
12: I mean, that from that point on, what could possibly go wrong, right?
16: Crazy.
12: Everything did. All right. Drew, thank you.
16: Indeed.
12: 7:51, we'll check the roads coming up next.
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12: Let's get you to work now at 7:53, and New England Spas sponsors the Subaru Retailers of New England all-wheel drive traffic on the threes.
2: All right there, Jeff, up to the north we go. Route 3 southbound, still heavy here. 495 getting most of the way down past Trouble Cove Road, and then you're moving better after that. 128 northbound slowdowns here. Basically, the 95 ramp in Peabody getting up to Lowell Street. Southbound on and off the brakes. 129 Wakefield down past Washington Street, and then some heavy slowdowns again. Route 3 Burlington down into Waltham. 495 southbounds, quite busy after Route 28, getting down on 93. 93, not too bad here. Volume, yes, here from Andover, getting down into that Stoneham stretch, and then you're jammed up here just after Spot Pond, getting down to the lower deck. How about that upper end of Route 1? We'll go back over to Kristen Eck with the Needham Bank Traffic Drone Report.
3: You know, Kevin, we had that crash that came in on Route 1 southbound up of the Jug Handle lights in Peabody. Turns out it wasn't a big deal. It's already gone, so that's great news. It's doing really well down past the Square One Mall in Saugus, but your next backup is for the Tobin Bridge. I just put up some drone video of that at Carter Street. It is jammed back beyond Carter Street trying to get up and across over to Charlestown. Kristen Eck in the Needham Bank Traffic Drone Report.
2: Now, we've had some pretty big delays in the airport tunnels. They're certainly getting better if you're heading to the airport. Callahan and eastbound Ted Williams Tunnel looking pretty good right now. It's the westbound Ted Williams Tunnel and the Sumner Tunnel. They're all jammed off of Route 1A here at Bennington Street. And then you've got a left lane breakdown inside the Sumner Tunnel, leaving just that right lane to get by. Kevin Brennan, WBZ's Traffic on the Threes.
12: Meteorologist Joe Lundberg's got the goods on the four-day WBZ AccuWeather forecast.
25: Today will turn out mostly sunny with time, a gorgeous afternoon with much lower humidity than yesterday, the high about 80, mid-70s on much of the Cape and the islands. Clear and comfortable tonight, will drop to the low 50s in some inland suburbs, 63 in the city. Mostly sunny tomorrow, high 80 to 84. Saturday, sunshine and a few clouds, high 78 to 82. Another nice day Sunday with sunshine mixed with clouds, the high 77 to 81. I'm AccuWeather meteorologist Joe Lundberg, WBZ, Boston's News Radio.
12: A few showers passing over the Cape and islands this morning, but elsewhere we're in great shape, and it's getting better from here. 65 in Boston on this Thursday morning. At 7:56, we take a new look this morning at who's not behind the wheel.
26: A new study from the Insurance Institute for Highway Safety finds Waymos are involved in nearly 70% fewer crashes compared to human drivers. Researchers noted that Waymos are especially adept at avoiding rear-end crashes, reporting the cars did so at a 91% lower rate than human drivers. The IIHS examined the Google-owned company's operations in San Francisco, Phoenix, Los Angeles, and Austin. Waymo says so far it's served more than 20 million autonomous rides. Mike Dubusky, ABC News.
12: Sunshine in Boston. And and plenty of it for days to come. Coming up on WBZ News Radio this morning, a former top state official says he deserves what he already got. A parasite continues to hunt us down, and something fishy is going on the Canadian border. We'll find out more on those stories and others coming up next right here at WBZ, Boston's News Radio. Good morning. It's 7:57.
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12: Drum roll, please. Blue sky, bright sunshine in Boston. It's beautiful. 65 right now in the city. Good morning, 8 o'clock on a Thursday here in Boston. Welcome aboard. We're live on the radio or on the iHeartRadio app. We are WBZ, Boston's News Radio. I'm Jeff Brown. This is good. And it's getting better.
25: Turning out mostly sunny today with highs near 80. Some great weather continues into and through the weekend.
12: That's WBZ AccuWeather meteorologist Joe Lundberg. Highs every day right around 80. Red Sox have run out of steam.
27: A little flare on the infield. That'll be caught by Holiday. That's the ball game. The Red Sox lose for the first time since the 1st of July.
12: The call on Nesson. And we were beginning to think that you could win all the time. The Red Sox lose, though, the nightcap in a doubleheader to Baltimore. It brings an end to a 15-game winning streak. Red Sox are off today. They'll host the Blue Jays starting tomorrow. A former top aide to Governor Maura Healey says he's earned what's already been given to him. Lamar Cook, who ran the governor's office in western Massachusetts, faces drug trafficking charges and tells the court in a hearing that his check for more than $31,000 in vacation time is rightfully his because the payment represents more than 4,500 hours of unused time off. After being busted on those drug charges last fall and the termination check in the mail, the Healey administration is now suing to get the vacay money paid back. The former head of a Western Massachusetts all-girls boarding school is indicted on charges of failing to protect teenagers from an accused sexual predator. Jeannie Norris faces misdemeanor charges of child endangerment for failing to stop a teacher at Miss Hall School in Pittsfield from sexually assaulting female students after receiving several complaints. Former teacher Matthew Rutledge faces rape charges in Berkshire Superior Court. He's pleaded not guilty. The first female police chief in Stoughton says she's being pushed out because she's a woman.
9: Allegations of harassment from the town's police chief, Donna McNamara, against the town manager. A lawyer representing Chief McNamara saying the town is prohibiting her from completing her job duties. Chief McNamara filed a harassment complaint with the Stoughton Select Board as well, saying town manager Thomas Coulter engaged in a pattern of gossip and disparagement against the chief.

0: Browns coming out of Framingham on into that Natick and Weston stretch right to Route 95. Basically stay slow all the way over to Newton Corner. You got a little running room, not much. You're in it again, Market Street, Brighton, on into the Prude Tunnel. South of town, 24 northbound, picking up a crash just after Route 44 here in Rainham. Then you got some pockets of slowdowns. We'll call it Route 27 Brockton up past 139. Route 3 northbound, a little busy at Union Street in Braintree. That northbound express way, stop and go here, Furnacebrook Parkway up past Columbia Road, and then you're okay getting up into the O'Neill Tunnel, looking at about 30 minutes to get from Braintree up to Boston. Let's check downtown for that. We'll go over to Kristen Eck with the Needham Bank Traffic Drone Report.
1: Kevin, things have improved in the Callahan Tunnel and eastbound Ted Williams Tunnel following an earlier rollover. Things are better, but I assume there are a lot of folks over at the airport right now rebooking flights that they missed while the eastbound Ted Williams Tunnel was shut down. Now, the westbound Ted Williams and the Sumner Tunnel are backed out to Day Square in East Boston. The Tobin Bridge inbound back beyond Carter Street, 93 southbound delays are almost back to Spot Pond. Kristen Eck in the Needham Bank Traffic Drone Report.
0: And I'm Kevin Brennan, WBZ. Traffic on the threes.
2: What a beautiful morning in Boston, 65 here in the city. We're still dealing with some clouds south of town, especially over the Cape and Islands, where we've seen some showers moving through the regions, just hitting the Outer Cape and portions of Nantucket this morning. But that'll soon be gone, and sunshine will be everywhere before you know it. See daytime highs right around 80 today. It's a beautiful, comfortable air mass that's in control. Compliments of a cold front that pushed in after these storms in the recent past. We'll see this sunshine with us right through at least the end of the weekend. This is great stuff. We'll be pretty consistent too, with daytime highs right around the 80 degree mark and back in the 60s, very comfortable overnight for sleeping as well. Right now, 65, sunshine in Boston. It's 8:05 on this Thursday morning. Something fishy is going on way up north, and scientists are somewhat stumped.
3: Deep in the waters of a Vermont lake on the Canadian border, where scientists say a cancer in fish seems to be contagious, discovered as a skin cancer among bullhead catfish. Researchers describe the spreading cancer as plague, which upends science and leads to big evolutionary questions like, are transmissible cancers an entirely new species, or did bullhead catfish themselves begin their life journey as a cancer? Contagious cancers are rare and have been reported among other marine life, dogs, and Tasmanian devils. Jay Willett, WBZ, Boston's News Radio.
2: The outbreak of a parasite linked to lettuce continues to grow, and fear is riding right along with it.
4: Cases of that parasitic stomach illness skyrocket to record levels. More than 11,000 people have been sickened in 41 states. The FDA has linked 1,600 cases to lettuce supplied to Taco Bell in 5 states. Officials say the likely source of that cyclosporiasis outbreak is Taylor Farms iceberg lettuce from a farm in Mexico.
2: It's ABC's Elizabeth Schulze. All of the companies potentially linked to this parasite have removed the questionable lettuce from the supply. Scientists are getting closer to cracking the code on a debilitating disease.
5: Virtually everyone on Earth eventually gets the Epstein-Barr virus. It's the same thing that causes mono. But since 2022, scientists have known that the virus is a prerequisite for MS. Dr. Michael Levy with Mass General Brigham and Harvard is part of the team pushing that research further.
6: We asked, what part of the Epstein-Barr virus are we reacting to? What components of the immune system are overreactive in MS?
5: In a recent study, the researchers found some answers to those questions. The virus has active and dormant stages in your blood, and people with MS are apparently reacting to the active stage. There are a couple of risk factors.
6: There's a genetic susceptibility, that's one part of it. Then the second part of it probably relates to when you get the infection.
5: Levy says getting the virus later in life leads to a higher immune response, which puts people at high risk for MS. Kyle Schaffel, WBZ, Boston's News Radio.
2: Well, this is the day that singer Amy Winehouse died.
7: 15 years ago, found dead in her London apartment. Such a talent gone way too soon, later determined her death caused by alcohol poisoning. The rising star's career stopped short at the age of 27 in 2011. Like so many of her peers in the music business previously, Amy Winehouse joined the So Sad 27 Club. Kurt Cobain, Jim Morrison, Janis Joplin, Jimi Hendrix, and blues goat Robert Johnson, all in that club. Winehouse was well on her way to worldwide acclaim after winning 5 Grammy Awards and selling millions of records in establishing the Brit-based R&B trend. Whoa. Amy Winehouse, the music lives on. Drew Mulholland, WBZ, Boston's News Radio.
2: 8:08. Let's head off to Wall Street this morning.

0: check in with Bloomberg Business. Here's Courtney Donahoe.
1: Well, worries are growing on the rapid pace of spending on artificial intelligence from the tech giants. Good morning. So stocks, they're heading for losses this morning. Investors continue to wonder if all the spending will pay off. S&P futures are down 46 points. NASDAQ futures dropping 260. Meantime, Harley-Davidson says it expects to sell more motorcycles this year. The company has cut prices, which has attracted more budget-conscious riders to the brand. It also plans to introduce a lower-price model called the Sprint. However, these moves still did not attract as much interest as analysts expected. Revenue for the quarter missed Wall Street expectations. That's sending shares lower in trading this morning. High interest rates have been a continuing problem for the motorcycle maker for years. I'm Courtney Donahoe, Bloomberg Business on WBZ Boston's News Radio.
0: Still to come. Outer space in the great outdoors. We'll explain coming up next. It's 8:09.
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12: My guys at Atlantic Power Cleaning say good morning. They say good afternoon. They'll walk the job with you, before and after. 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You know what? 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
14: Red Sox lose to the Orioles 5-1, putting an end to their franchise record-tying 15-game winning streak. After tying that record during the afternoon yesterday, the Sox were looking to break it during the second half of their doubleheader, but they were unable to pull themselves out of an early hole Interim manager Chad Tracy says they've been feeding off the fans at Fenway the past few days as they've played themselves right into the middle of the playoff picture.
10: The big thing is, like, knowing we're going to come in here Friday night and those fans are going to be there and they're going to be just as amped up, you know, because, you know, we've put ourselves in a playoff race now, you know, not only for a wild card, but a chance at a division. So, like, that's got to be the focus moving forward.
14: The Sox are off today. They take on the Blue Jays Friday night, and on the PGA Tour, the 3M Open tees off this morning in Minnesota. Dan Watkins, WBZ, Boston's News Radio.
0: And off we go. It's 8:13, and every 10 minutes we check traffic and weather together right here at WBZ. It's Kevin Brennan's turn with the Subaru Retailers of New England. All-wheel drive traffic on the threes brought to us by Atlantic Power Cleaning.
15: And Jeff, a little heads up here south of town. 24 southbound dealing with a vehicle fire last checked, fully engulfed. 24 northbound just after Route 27 in Brockton. You got some northbound curiosity delays with that. Pushing it back to almost Route 123. A little sluggish after that up towards 139. 95 northbound. We had a crash off to the left after Route 140 here, Foxborough. That's been moved over to the breakdown lane. After that, a couple little taps of the brakes getting up to the Canton area. And then 95 north stays heavy here from Canton up through that Dedham stretch. More delays, Route 9 up past the Mass Pike. Northbound expressway stop and go here from Furnace Brook Parkway up past Columbia Road, about 30 minutes Braintree up into Boston. And downtown Boston's been a bear all morning. Let's get the latest. Kristen Eck with the Needham Bank Traffic Road Report.
16: Kevin, it still is, and now we've got a breakdown in the Sumner Tunnel heading over toward the north end. That's in the right lane. You're jammed back toward Day Square in East Boston. Same story for the Ted Williams Tunnel without a breakdown. Now, the Tobin Bridge inbound is backed up almost back to Route 16 at this point. 93 southbound delays start at Roosevelt Circle. The Leverett down ramp is hung up from the lane drop down to Storrow Drive. Kristen Eck in the Needham Bank Traffic Drone Report.
15: That eastbound Mass Pike, not too bad. Some pockets of slowdowns. Route 30 getting over to 95. A little heavier, 95 to Newton Corner. And then you're crawling here from Brighton all the way into the Prude Tunnel. Kevin Brennan, WBZ's Traffic on the Threes.
0: Beautiful morning here in Boston. Bright sunny skies here in the city. 66 right now in town. We'll see high temperatures right around 80 today.
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0: A complaint, though, if I may, with this great weather that's going to extend through the weekend. The thing is, we run out of superlatives to describe it. Let's just keep it as fantastic weather coming up for the next several days. Good to be with you on this Thursday morning. It is July 23rd. I'm Jeff Brown, and here are the five things you need to know. At 8:16, one more wanted. Jury selection will enter a fourth day today in Plymouth Superior Court in the Lindsay Clancy murder trial. Sky high, state regulators approve health insurance premium hikes next year. Double-digit increases are less, though, than what providers had originally requested. Spinning out, Tropical Storm Bertha continues to pound the U.S. Gulf Coast, as forecasters say it will run out of steam in Texas sometime tomorrow. Smoke out. Scientists say Canada's wildfires have delivered some of the worst air pollution that the Northeast region in the U.S. has ever seen. It's a nightmare for a local woman who says she was attacked in her own bedroom.
17: Canton police announcing the arrest of a 21-year-old man who's accused of opening up a woman's bedroom window this week, reaching inside and grabbing her while she was sleeping. Elohim Nedvaldo Francilme is facing charges of breaking and entering a building during the nighttime with intent to commit a felony. Female victim says she was able to kick the man and run out of the room after it happened. She also reports that Francilme tried to contact her on social media about an hour before it happened. He was promptly arrested after officers developed probable cause during the investigation. Jim McKay, WBZ, Boston's News Radio.
0: He was once recognized as one of the best teachers in the United States, and now former Lynn educator faces child rape charges. 38-year-old Taimon Tran pleads not guilty to those charges in Salem Superior Court, but says nothing to reporters when leaving the courtroom. Tran, whose teaching career has also brought him to Lowell, is released on personal recognizance this morning, but he's on a GPS monitoring device and told to remain at home on house arrest. He was honored as Amazon's Teacher of the Year while at Thurgood Marshall Middle School in Lynn in 2024. This is the same school that prosecutors say the attack on the 14-year-old girl took place 2 years prior to the honor. Tran is due back in court coming up next month. It's 8:18, sunshine in Boston, 66 this Thursday morning. Dance like everyone's watching.
18: Dozens of kids in the Box Center City Spotlights Teen Leadership Program showed off their new moves in a series of flash mobs across the city. Corey Evans helps run the youth employment program,
19: where we hire 40 teens, all from the city of Boston, into a leadership training through the arts and social justice.
20: It's been a blast so far, and I'm excited to keep going.
18: Luna is an incoming sophomore at BLS and appreciates the ability to have serious conversations with fellow teenagers while also honing her leadership skills.
20: I really enjoy talking to other kids my age about like these kind of topics, about our theme racism, but also a bunch of other topics that we've discussed. Just think it's really cool to hear other people's opinions and like what they want to do to really change that.
18: From the Back Bay, I'm Jared Brosnan, WBZ Boston's News Radio.
0: Nights Under the Stars take center stage in Mansfield.
21: It's already been a fun season in Mansfield. Neo and Akon have their makeup show tonight. Then tomorrow, it's John Mellencamp. Train Saturday, Sunday, Chicago, and Styx. Wow, what a lineup. I spoke with General Manager of the Xfinity Center, Deidre Kelly. And Deidre, you guys have some new stuff going on in Mansfield this year.
22: We do, yeah. So we opened in 1986, so we're entering our 40th year here. And we've had some renovations over the winter season. We fully renovated our ceiling, which is introducing new acoustic treatments and creates more of a refined atmosphere. We've expanded our accessible sections, providing more options to improve sight lines for a more inclusive fan experience, something that we've heard time and time again. We have some new open-air suites, which are private, upscale seating with space to relax. And I mean, this season, we're offering more food and beverage options than ever before.
21: So you probably hear from people like me all the time who come there, and just the minute they pull in the parking lot, it brings back memories and a fondness with that place. I'm sure you guys love to hear that.
22: We do, yeah. We have team members here that have worked for 30, 40 years since opening. You know, the name changes, but it's still the same priorities, just delivering the best-in-class experience all around. And that's what Greatwood's opened with, and that's what we're continuing.
21: Deidre Kelly, what is your favorite part of the venue? How about that question?
22: Well, I grew up here. I started in 2004, and, you know, I was the assistant to the former GM here, who was the GM for 30 years. I think my favorite part of this venue is, honestly, the front gates. I love when they open and you just see all the fans coming in to see the smiling faces and know that all the work we put in is really paying off.
21: Deidre Kelly, GM of the Xfinity Center Mansfield. Big weekend for them. Big rest of the summer for them, too. That place is the perfect mix of nostalgia and new shows coming at you, right? Drew Mulholland, WBZ, Boston's News Radio.
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5: Well, it's not that great. Got a number of slowdowns here and there south of town. We're going to throw in a car fire as well. 24 southbound just after Route 27. I got to think at least one lane is blocked there. You got some northbound Curiosity delays with that, and also down in that Rainham stretch, crashing the breakdown lane just after Route 44. Now, if you're coming up Route 3, that's okay. Tap of the brakes at Union Street, 93 southbound, a little slow at 24. You get on 95 northbound, a little busier here from Canton up towards 109. And then again, from just about Highland Avenue, getting up past the Mass Pike. Northbound Expressway, stop and go. Furnace Brook Parkway up past Columbia Road. Southbound's busy. Columbia Road down to the gas tank, and then you're okay after that. Downtown Boston, let's check that. Kristen Eck with the Needham Bank drone traffic drone report.
6: Well, Kevin, it hasn't improved on 93 southbound. The delays still begin at Roosevelt Circle, and you're crawling down toward the lower deck. The Leverett down ramp is tied up from the lane drop the rest of the way down Astoro Drive. Tobin Bridge inbound back toward Route 16, getting up onto the center span. There's a little break before you hit the City Square Tunnel back up. Over in East Boston, the Sumner Tunnel and the Ted Williams Tunnel are both backed out onto the McClellan Highway. We've had a left lane breakdown inside the Sumner Tunnel. That hasn't helped. Kristen Eck in the Needham Bank Traffic Drone Report.
5: If you're up to the north, 128, 95 southbound, still quite heavy here from Wakefield, getting down into Woburn, and then again Burlington, Route 3, right down past Trapello Road in Waltham. Kevin Brennan, WBZ's Traffic on the Threes.
4: You never get too much of a good thing. That's why we'll check the four-day WBZ AccuWeather forecast right now. Here's meteorologist Joe Lundberg.
7: Some early clouds will yield to lots of sunshine today. It'll be quite nice this afternoon with much lower humidity. The high not far from 80, mid-70s for the Cape at the islands. Clear, comfortable tonight, down to 51 in the coolest spots inland, 63 in downtown Boston. Mostly sunny tomorrow, high 80 to 84. Saturday, more sun than clouds, high 78 to 82. For Sunday, sunshine, some clouds and delightful, the high 77 to 81. I'm AccuWeather meteorologist Joe Lundberg, WBZ, Boston's News Radio.
4: See what I mean? 66, bit breezy in Boston, but otherwise bright and sunny. It's 8:25 on this Thursday morning. Wall Street is headed south. Dow futures are off the mark more than 350 points. As concerns continue over the war with Iran, Brent crude oil prices are getting very close to $100 a barrel worldwide. Gas prices well above $4 here in the United States. New England business this morning. Controversy is coming to Western Massachusetts. The good news is state officials have found a developer for a new courthouse in Springfield whose bid will save this state $300 million. Now, the bad news is the agreement comes just as a conflict of interest lawsuit has been filed by two others who pitched the deal. The Boston Business Journal reports the winning bid is from Liberty Junction. This is a team that includes John Barros and Conan Harris. Harris happens to be the husband of Massachusetts Congresswoman Ayanna Pressley, and Barros, currently the head of the Massachusetts Convention Center. Sunshine in Boston this morning.
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4: 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Beautiful weather here in Boston. Coming up on WBZ News Radio this morning, a local neighborhood remains in shock after a brutal morning on Boston Common. A new chance for running up that hill, and time is money, and parents can't afford to waste either. 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
4: Good morning. It's 8:30 in Boston on this Thursday morning. We have reached the lather, rinse, repeat portion of the forecast. It's 66 here in the city right now. You'll see what I mean in just a couple of seconds. Thank you for being with us right here on WBZ News Radio this morning. I'm Jeff Brown. Practice makes perfect. Love this summer weather.
7: Today will turn out mostly sunny and beautiful with low humidity and a high not far from 80.
4: It's WBZ AccuWeather meteorologist Joe Lundberg. We will practice this weather right through the weekend, too. We'll leave it at home these days. Time is money, and a parent's job is never done.
18: It's part of the job of being a parent, the constant juggling of schedules.
19: For me and my wife, we just switch.
20: They have to get out of work early. They have to try and find coverage. Look, then they have to use their PTO for it.
18: Yet nearly half of all parents in a recent survey say it backs up on them, and they end up missing out on some of their kids' special days and events, like games and plays, recitals, and award shows, because they run out of paid time off with sick days, school vacations, and doctor's appointments.
20: Emotionally, it's very stressful. Obviously, you want to be there for all their milestones, you know, life in and growing up.
18: Tough when you see a kid after you miss one of their events.
19: Yeah, of course. It's heartbreaking. They try to fill you in, but it's just not the same.
21: It's nice when you can find the time. We all can't have nannies and cooks and things like that.
18: Chris Fama, WBZ, Boston's News Radio.
4: Onward and upward. The 15-game winning streak is over. Red Sox get tonight off. They're right back at it in Fenway Park this weekend as the Blue Jays come to town. Runners get a new chance at a marathon bucket list item.
22: The Boston Athletic Association says on September 14th, it is opening up registration for would-be qualifiers. And like in recent years, if you've already achieved a qualifying time in your age and gender group, all you have to do is go online and apply during that time through their platform. It is important to note this is not on a first-come, first-served basis. You will have 5 days overall to get that sign-up in. in. Whomever is fastest in those age groups will then be accepted. They'll be the ones that determine the cutoff time. There is also something new this year when it comes to signups. The BAA says it's going to randomly select about 1,000 qualifiers whose times don't make that cut to take part. Nicole Davis, WBZ, Boston's News Radio.
4: And it is about to be touch and go on the rails. For all the right reasons.
0: New contactless fare gates are coming to the Ruggles commuter rail stop next month. The MBTA says a tap or scan will soon be all that's required to get on board, although once seated, conductors will still be checking to make sure everyone has a ticket to ride. Starting August 3rd, 7 new wider fare gates will be introduced. Once installed and operational, the Ruggles stop will be the third commuter rail system with the new gates, joining North Station and South Station. Jay Willett, WBZ, Boston's News Radio.
4: It's 8:33. Coming up on WBZ News Radio this morning, Boston police want to remind you of something you should probably already know. We'll tell you about that coming up next. Let's check with Kevin Brennan now and the Subaru Retailers of New England all-wheel drive traffic on the threes.
5: And Jeff will take it up to the north here. Northwest, we'll call it. 495 northbound. A little busy. 111 Boxborough getting up past 2 into that Littleton stretch. More brake lights at Route 3 in Chelmsford here getting up into Lowell and Tewksbury. Southbound a little slow coming down towards Route 93. Route 3 itself southbound still quite heavy. 495 down to Route 129, then you're moving a whole lot better after that. Upper end of 128 northbound, that's a tough go. 95 getting up to Lowell Street in Peabody. Southbound on and off the brakes now. Main Street, Linfield down into Woburn, and then you're heavy again here right after Route 3 in Burlington down past Trapello Road in Waltham. 93 southbound, tap of the brakes at 495, a little slow at 95, and then you're locked up heavily. Roosevelt Circle right down to the lower deck onto the Zakum Bridge. Lever down ramp is full getting down to Sturrow Drive. You got some slow down Sturrow Drive eastbound from the BU Bridge. We'll call that most of the way over to the off ramp to Government Center. Inbound Tobin Bridge, you're hung up here just prior to the Carter Street off ramp, and still a tough go getting over to the airport tunnels. You're locked up off of McClellan Highway, Route 1A, just about Bennington Street, getting to both the Sumner and the westbound Ted Williams Tunnel. And last checked, was still dealing with a left lane breakdown inside the Sumner Tunnel, leaving just that right lane to get by. Kevin Brennan, WBZ's Traffic on the Threes.
4: Great stuff in Boston this morning. The sun is shining at 66 degrees. The air is very comfortable. This is all compliments of a cold front that pushed in after the late afternoon and early evening showers yesterday. Some leftover showers have run through the Cape this morning. They're just about done and just about leaving Nantucket at this hour. We're expecting sunshine pretty much everywhere and for days to come, too. And this is going to be sort of like a Groundhog Day movie kind of forecast coming up, because it's going to be the same thing every day right through the weekend, maybe even beyond. Daytime highs will be right around 80, comfortable air, bright sunshine. Nighttime lows, comfortable lows, mainly in the 60s, and this goes on at least through Sunday. Right now in Boston, 66. Bright sunshine here in Boston. It's 8:35 on this Thursday morning. 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
2: She calls me back. She calls me back.
4: Hello. Boston police remind folks to keep a good grip on their stuff.
3: Boston police are out with a warning following an increase in cell phone robberies downtown. Two people have been arrested in separate incidents Monday, and police say a third case is being investigated from over the weekend. One incident happened on Washington Street Monday morning, where investigators say a woman's cell phone was snatched from her hand before the suspect fled the store. In a separate incident later that day, a man had his phone taken from his hand at a store on Summer Street. There was also an incident Sunday morning where police say a man was assaulted and robbed outside a bar on Tremont Street. As a result, police are asking people to stay vigilant in public. They say keep your phone in your pocket or a bag when you're in crowded areas and avoid entering your passcode when others can see it. In addition, police also recommend multi-factor authentication on payment apps. Brooke McCarthy, WBZ, Boston's News Radio.
4: It's not yet time to party at the State House. State senators are not yet ready to vote on a more than $300 million economic development bill, part of which would allow Massachusetts to keep the summer's late-night World Cup soccer parties going, making a 3 a.m. last call a permanent feature, and possibly allowing the return of happy hour. The bill would also get down to business on artificial intelligence restrictions and press for a cell phone and social media ban for children while in public schools. Senators hope to vote on it by the end of the week. And by the way, later last call comes to an end, at least for now, at the end of the month, which is Friday of next week. Okay, seriously, people, no winner again in Mass Mega Bucks. Come on. This has been more than a year that we've drawn these numbers and no one has won big. Sure, the game has changed and the price for a ticket has increased, but even though it's a little bit more difficult, we got to get our act together, right? So the record-setting jackpot reaches $24.6 million. Another drawing is coming up tomorrow night, and the rest of us are also headed to work this morning because no one hit Powerball. It now stands at an even $600 million come Saturday night. And heavy is the head that wears this crown. The 1995 album Morning Glory by Oasis has officially become the United Kingdom's best-selling studio album of all time. And it beats none other than the Beatles and their 1967 hit, Sgt. Pepper's Lonely Hearts Club Band. The Gallagher brothers, who make up the band Oasis, have seen a Wonderwall resurgence this summer after England's World Cup run. It's 8:38. Let's check in on Wall Street this morning with Bloomberg Business once again. Here's Courtney Donahoe.
1: Company Alphabet's bigger artificial intelligence spending plan is not sitting well with investors.

0: This morning, Wall Street is still unsure what the returns on these investments will be. S&P futures, they're down 67 points. NASDAQ futures are tumbling 1.3%, big leg lower in the past half hour. Staying with Google parent Alphabet, Google is adding a selfie option for a new way to sign on to accounts, providing an alternative for users who may be locked out due to a lost device or a forgotten password. Users can set up their selfie video through a short online process that includes a few guided head movements, letting the device camera capture multiple angles. Google says the video is stored in a secure, encrypted manner, and users can delete the clip from their account at any time. I'm Courtney Donahoe, Bloomberg Business on WBZ Boston's News Radio.
1: Looking back, what's a Woodstock? A Woodstock redo is doomed almost from the beginning. A trip down memory lane is on the way next. It's 8:39.
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9: Red Sox winning streak comes to an end at 15 as they lose to Baltimore 5-1 in the nightcap of their doubleheader. The Sox tied the franchise record for the longest winning streak from 1946 when they beat the Orioles 6-3 yesterday afternoon. First baseman Wilson Contreras says as the streak comes to an end, they should be proud of how they've been playing.
10: We played good baseball for two weeks or more, and we just lost one game. I mean, winning and losing is part of the game. I didn't want anybody to feel down, but I want everybody to feel proud.
9: According to interim manager Chad Tracy, Contreras and Sonny Gray addressed the team following the loss last night. It's a day off for the Sox today. They play the Blue Jays at Fenway on Friday. Dan Watkins, WBZ, Boston's News Radio.
1: Check the roads. We do it every 10 minutes at 8:43. That's the time. Kevin Brennan now with the Subaru Retailers of New England all-wheel drive traffic on the threes.
11: And Jeff, south of town, will start this one down on 95 northbound. You get some reduced speeds, we'll call it, coming up through that Mansfield stretch and most of the way up towards South Main Street. We've been dealing with a crash off in the breakdown lane after Route 140. And then more slowdowns anyway under the speed limit coming up through Norwood and on to the 95-93 split. Still a little busy out of Canton, 95 north up past Route 1 in Dedham. And then you're busy again here from Needham getting all the way up past the Mass Pike. 24 southbound, we're going to clear that vehicle fire we had after Route 27 in Brockton. Northbound's a nice ride now from Taunton getting up past 495. You can make it all the way up to Harrison Boulevard, busy getting up past 139. Northbound Route 3, just a little slow coming up past Union Street. Southbound, already seeing some breakdowns into that Derby Street lane drop. Northbound Expressway, stop and go. Furnacebrook Parkway up past Columbia Road. And then you've got some more brake lights getting into the northbound Tip O'Neill Tunnel. Downtown, the airport roadways are still quite heavy off of Route 1A and McClellan Highway back to Bennington Street, getting to both the westbound Ted Williams Tunnel and the Sumner Tunnel. And we've been dealing with a left lane breakdown inside the Sumner Tunnel, leaving just that right lane to get by. Good news is there is a tow truck on scene, so hopefully it should be out of there shortly. Tobin Bridge, you're back to Carter Street, lower deck of 93, all the way back to Roosevelt Circle. Kevin Brennan, WBZ's Traffic on the Threes.
1: There really is a lot to like about this forecast, and maybe too much to like about it, because it's hard to believe we're going to see sunshine now, at least through the end of the weekend.
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1: You certainly can never get too much of a good thing, and so we'll take it. 66 right now, bright sunshine in Boston. We'll be around 80 today, very comfortable, and we'll do this again and again, right through Sunday at the very least. It's good to be with you on this Thursday morning, July 23rd. I'm Jeff Brown, and here are the five things you need to know at 8:45. Sidelined, the police chief in Stoughton files a harassment complaint against the town manager on allegations of discrimination. Ready to run, the Boston Marathon comes up with a plan that would ease the entry process for more people who want to run the 26.2. The doctor is out. A preacher in Florida accuses ChatGPT of being a quack and giving him almost deadly medical advice. The Hall calls. Red Sox interim manager Chad Tracy makes good use of an off day today. He'll be inducted into the Worcester Red Sox Hall of Fame coming up this afternoon. Hate the job, stay for the insurance coverage. More of us are riding this train.
12: That remains the MO for millions of Americans in what's long been called job lock. A new Gallup poll finds almost one quarter of all U.S. workers say they want to leave their jobs but won't, because they need the healthcare coverage. This is a dramatic increase from a similar survey 5 years ago. Even though premiums continue to skyrocket, experts say this has trickle-down effects for the economy, starting with a hesitation for people to switch careers, and many are prevented from starting their own businesses. Small businesses continue to be the backbone of the American economy. Jay Willett, WBZ, Boston's News Radio.
1: Hundreds of thousands in Massachusetts, by the way, will see double-digit health insurance premium increases starting next year, even though state regulators knocked down the requests of several providers. The Division of Insurance says the average hike will be above 10%. After insurance companies originally knocked on the door with a 13% pitch on average. The largest request was from Fallon Community Health Plan. It comes in at 26%, which was soundly rejected by state regulators. It's 8:47, sunshine 66 this Thursday morning in Boston. A summer storm is on the move.
13: Tropical storm Bertha making landfall in Louisiana, the center of the storm, passing right over us here in New Orleans. Winds gusting at about 45 miles an hour. At one point, this entire area was underwater. That storm surge from Lake Pontchartrain inundating the streets here.
1: That's ABC's Victor Oquendo. The storm is heading west to Texas today, and forecasters say it should start to fall apart sometime tomorrow. Happening right now, President Trump clarifies that the recent nuclear deal he signed with Saudi Arabia is contingent on one thing, that it pays attention to the Abraham Accords, which means it would need to normalize relations with Israel. It's 8:48 Thursday morning in Boston. Signs denoting the Charlie Kirk Memorial Highway outside Nashville send Vietnam veterans into orbit. Officials have quietly renamed a portion of State Route 386 the Charlie Kirk Highway in honor of the slain Republican activist. The military veterans say that's a disgrace to them and the roadway, too, which has been designated Vietnam Veterans Boulevard for 40-plus years. Thousands of people are evacuated from a fast-growing wildfire outside San Diego. Firefighters say it's 0% contained. Also this morning, there's a new study that shows wildfire smoke from Canada recently delivered some of the worst air pollution much of the United States has ever seen. Smoke darkened the skies from the Midwest to the Northeast in recent days. You remember it well. Experts say the carbon monoxide, the ozone pollution, among other measurements, was off the charts for a good portion of last week. A local doctor caught storming the U.S. Capitol and hitting a police officer during the January 6th rioting loses her medical license in Massachusetts. The Board of Registration rules 72-year-old Dr. Jacqueline Sterer will not be able to renew her medical certification, which expired last year. Dr. Sterer previously volunteered to step down after being arrested 4 years ago. She pleaded not guilty to several federal charges and was ultimately sentenced to 9 months in prison. What a mess this was 27 years ago. Woodstock 99 gets underway. So nice. They tried to do it twice. And by the time the Red Hot Chili Peppers finished, the property was on fire. The San Francisco Chronicle calls Woodstock 99 the day the music died, all timed to the 30th anniversary of the original Woodstock in upstate New York. WBZ's Drew Mulholland. This was a disaster.
14: I think some people have been trying to forget it because we got a couple calls after the first time we did this story, including from Amy Ouellette, the mother of our own Jay Ouellette, who was surprised I was alive for Woodstock. No. And again, we're not talking about the original.
1: That would put you somewhere in your octogenarian years.
14: I was told there'd be no math involved. Yeah, this Woodstock takes place at an abandoned military base, the 1999 one. It was marked by blistering heat, a lack of preparation, high price concessions, a lack of water, bathrooms in bad shape. Sounds great, doesn't it?
1: Sounds like a great time.
14: Yeah, yep. Woodstock 99 took a turn when Korn and Limp Bizkit did their thing. Not helpful, boys. Now listen, all right? It wasn't all rocking out and breaking stuff. It's real. Alanis, who just played a Levitate Music Festival, was there. She was a
1: There was some good stuff, times.
14: You know, Jay Ouellette just pointed out to me, my guy Dave Matthews had a fun quote. Sometimes in life, there's an abundance of things. Other times, there's a lack of things. Today, there's an abundance of nakedness.
1: Yeah, there it is.
14: Woodstock 99.
1: Check out the Netflix train wreck documentary.
14: I'm going to go watch that.
1: This, I think it's the same people who brought us Poop Cruise that did this one. But at any rate,
14: thanks.
1: It's worth a watch and a trip down memory lane. And what an awful memory for most. I recommend biting off
8: 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Yep, WBZ News Radio is right there on the iHeart app, breaking news, traffic reports, and weather forecasts. 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
1: When I was a kid, my dad would start telling me that the summer was over right after 4th of July, and here it is coming up to the end of July, and we start to feel that the summer is coming to a close, and it's mainly because we're starting to hear about back-to-school stuff. 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
1: It's 8:53. Let's check on the highways now with the Subaru Retailers of New England all-wheel drive traffic on the threes.
11: All right, out to the west we go here, Jeff. Eastbound on the Mass Pike, about a mile or so back up approaching 495 here in Westboro. We just cleared a left lane crash just seconds ago. After that, you got a pretty good run till you get over to about that Weston State Police Barracks. Jammed from there, getting over to 95. Busy again, 16 over to Newton Corner, and then you basically stay slow all the way to the left lane closure here before Fenway Park and that ongoing work zone. If you're heading after that, you got a pretty good ride through the eastbound Ted Williams Tunnel. Westbound Ted Williams Tunnel's back on a 1A here, and so's the Sumner. Both really jammed up 1A from Bennington Street, getting to both the Ted and the Sumner Tunnel. And inside the Sumner Tunnel, we just cleared that left lane breakdown that's been there for over an hour. Inbound Tobin Bridge, back to Carter Street, 93 southbound, locked up Roosevelt Circle, exit 24 Medford, right down to the lower deck, Zakim Bridge, and most of the way through the O'Neill Tunnel. Leverett down ramp pretty much full, getting down to Storrow Drive. Storrow eastbound, a little busy getting through the Copley Tunnel, and then you tighten up heavier getting over to that off-ramp to Government Center. Upper end of 128-95, still quite busy here. We'll call it some heavy pockets coming down from Main Street, Linfield, down past Washington Street. You're in it again here after 4 and 225, getting down past Trapello Road and Waltham. Kevin Brennan, WBZ's Traffic on the Threes.
1: Great stretch of weather now underway. It's part of the four-day WBZ AccuWeather forecast. In fact, the entirety of the four-day WBZ AccuWeather forecast. Here's meteorologist Joe Lundberg.
16: And Jeff, all 4 days feature sunshine. We're going to see a lot of it today. Most of the clouds that were over the Cape and the Islands are starting to melt away. And with that sunshine, we're going to head up to about 80 this afternoon. And overnight tonight, with clear skies and light winds, inland suburbs are going to be in the low to mid-50s, about 63 in the city. Tomorrow, another nice one. Sunny skies, 80 to maybe 84 for some inland suburbs. Saturday, more sun than clouds, upper 70s and low 80s, and we'll just duplicate that for Sunday. Sun and some clouds, upper 70s to low 80s, and this great weather should last into Monday. I'm AccuWeather meteorologist Joe Lundberg, WBZ, Boston's News Radio.
1: All right, we'll take it. 66 right now in Boston. It's 8:56 on this Thursday. We take a new look this morning at who's not behind the wheel.
17: A new study from the Insurance Institute for Highway Safety finds Waymos are involved in nearly 70% fewer crashes compared to human drivers. Researchers noted that Waymos are especially adept at avoiding rear-end crashes, reporting the cars did so at a 91% lower rate than human drivers. The IIHS examined the Google-owned company's operations in San Francisco, Phoenix, Los Angeles, and Austin. Waymo says so far it's served more than 20 million autonomous rides. Mike Dubusky, ABC News.
1: Sunshine in Boston. I wish I'd known you any wilder days. Pretty close to perfect, too, with highs around 80 today. Coming up on WBZ News Radio this morning, President Trump is out with new threats against Iran, which responds with an eye-for-an-eye strategy. It's early, but voters in New Hampshire play presidential favorites, and the tradition continues to disappoint golf fans. We'll check on these stories and much more coming up next on WBZ, Boston's News Radio. 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You only used to smoke when you drank.
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26: Let's face it, by Thursday morning, getting through your morning routine should be all about muscle memory. But even if it's not, thank you for being with us on this Thursday morning in the bright sunshine. It is 66 degrees, 9 o'clock here in Boston. Thank you for being with us. 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I am Jeff Brown, and it's time to fasten your seatbelts. Boston is banging a U-E.
16: Lots of sunshine today. It'll be quite nice this afternoon with much lower humidity. The high not far from 80, mid-70s for the Cape at the islands.
26: He is WBZ AccuWeather meteorologist Joe Lundberg. Great weather is going to take us right through the weekends. A 12th straight night of U.S. airstrikes in Iran is now complete as Iran continues to attack tankers in two global oil choke points. Oil prices around the world are on the rebound. And President Trump is on the road addressing some investor jitters.
27: In fact, if you combine us and Venezuela, we have about 62% of the world's oil market. So we don't need straits. We don't need anything.
26: Meantime, the president's threats spark Iran's eye for an eye response and strategy. Secretary of State Marco Rubio at a global conference in Manila offers his two cents.
28: I saw Araki, their foreign minister, who the other day say or something about their policies, an eye for an eye. The president's policy is a head for an eye. I mean, honestly, that's what it's going to be. I mean, they will pay a very heavy price.
26: Global oil prices are getting awfully close to $100 a barrel once again. Of course, gas prices, the trickle-down effect here in the United States, have already exceeded the $4 a gallon choke point and milestone. Well, it's early, but there's a new poll from the University of New Hampshire that gives Alexandria Ocasio-Cortez a lead in the 2028 presidential election primary in the Granite State. AOC gets the nod as the choice of Democrats, with 22% of those who say they'd pick her for president, narrowly ahead of former Transportation Secretary Pete Buttigieg. For the Republicans, J.D. Vance gets the early nod, followed by Secretary of State Marco Rubio. Three U.S. airports are about to ditch the TSA and enter the government's expanded public-private partnership at security checkpoints. Private companies will take over at the airports in Charleston, Des Moines, and Tampa. It's part of a plan brand to its Gold Plus program expansion, already up and running in nearly two dozen airports nationwide. The union says the privatization move puts passenger safety at risk. Well, the Red Sox going to need to take a breather after ending a 15-game winning streak, and the perfect timing is that they'll get the day off today. Sox will host the Blue Jays for a weekend series beginning tomorrow night. Millions of golf fans learn they did not make the cut once again at the Masters.
2: Most who enter the annual lottery for the sport's first major tournament of the year come up as big losers, and the rejection emails are now in the inbox. Some 2 million people apply for entry for each day of the April tournament at Augusta National, with the chance of winning just 0.5%. The Masters will be held the week of April 5th, 2027, and like always, we'll watch and listen to Jim Nantz paint the picture on CBS. Jared Brosnan, WBZ, Boston's News Radio.

0: Southbound looking a whole lot better. Couple taps of the brakes getting by 129 and Trouble Cove Road. 93 is looking pretty good from Andover down into Wilmington. Then you're a little slow here at 95. And then you're on the brakes quite heavily. Roosevelt Circle right down to the lower deck and onto that Zakim Bridge. Levert down ramp is full, getting down to Storrow Drive. Storrow Drive eastbound. Slowdowns through the Copley Tunnel with heavy exiting delays to Government Center. Inbound Tobin Bridge, you're back to just beyond the Carter Street off-ramp, and still delays getting to both the Ted Williams and Sumner Tunnel here. You've got slowdowns off 1A Bennington Street getting to both the tunnels, with the Sumner Tunnel actually easing out a little bit. We had a left lane breakdown inside. That has been cleared away. Northbound Expressway on and off the brakes after Furnace Brook Parkway up past Columbia Road. Then heavy slowdowns again getting into the northbound Tip O'Neill Tunnel. Looking good on the southbound side. Couple taps of the brakes here and there. Northbound Route 3 got some company getting up past Union Street and Braintree, and southbound's hung up about a mile into that Derby Street lane drop. Kevin Brennan, WBZ's Traffic on the Threes.
1: We are officially in the middle of the dog days of summer, and they're typically memorialized by hot and humid weather, and this is anything but over the next several days. It's hard to believe that we're going to get a stretch of weather this nice in this point of July here in Boston, but that's the cards we've been dealt. And it's beautiful. No complaints either. 69 right now in Boston. Very dry air. A cold front has completely pushed through. It's a little bit breezy today. Very comfortable with highs around 80 this afternoon. We'll be back in the 60s overnight tonight. Comfortable night for sleeping. And you can repeat this process for days on end. It's going to take us right through at least Sunday and quite possibly into Monday. That's according to AccuWeather meteorologist Joe Lundberg. So we might want to bottle this and save it for a winter's day. But at the moment, it's just perfect right where we are. 69. Sunshine in Boston. It's 9:06 on this Thursday morning. Just one more juror is wanted and needed in the Lindsey Clancy murder trial.
2: Jury selection getting underway again today at Plymouth Superior Court. The defense and prosecution have settled on 17 choices. The judge wants to seat a panel of 12 of Clancy's peers with six alternates. The process is grueling, with a juror questionnaire that is at times tense and emotional. Clancy will claim an insanity defense led from being over-medicated for postpartum depression that led to her killing her three young children 3 years ago. The trial is expected to last up to 8 weeks. Jim McKay, WBZ, Boston's News Radio.
1: Kids, I don't want to be a party pooper here, but there's some chatter out and about that summer vacation might be coming to a close.
3: Not to get you thinking about back to school already, but it's for a good cause. 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How do they do it? 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
1: I look back this morning because this is the day that singer Amy Winehouse died.
4: 15 years ago, found dead in her London apartment. Such a talent gone way too soon, later determined her death caused by alcohol poisoning. The rising star's career stopped short at the age of 27 in 2011. Like so many of her peers in the music business previously, Amy Winehouse joined the So Sad 27 Club. Kurt Cobain, Jim Morrison, Janis Joplin, Jimi Hendrix, and blues goat Robert Johnson, all in that club. Winehouse was well on her way to worldwide acclaim after winning 5 Grammy Awards and selling millions of records in establishing the Brit-based R&B trend. Whoa. Amy Winehouse, the music lives on. Drew Mulholland, WBZ, Boston's News Radio.
1: What a loss. 9:08 Thursday morning. Wall Street's about to get ready for business. Earnings season rolls on. We check out the numbers and what else is moving the market now with Business News and Courtney Donahoe.
5: And it's looking like a rough day ahead. Good morning. The artificial intelligence boom has been a big win for tech stocks. But investors are starting to worry about the price tag of all of this. Google parent Alphabet is under pressure this morning after raising its already enormous artificial intelligence spending forecast. As we head to the opening bell, stocks are seeing heavy losses. S&P futures are dropping 79 points. That's more than 1%. Dow futures tumbling 585. Meantime, American Airlines is feeling the squeeze as soaring jet fuel costs continue to bite. The carrier is now bracing for fuel expenses to jump another $1.7 billion year over year this quarter, in addition to the $2.2

0: $2 billion in extra fuel expenses so far this year. However, the carrier says it was able to offset about half of that through higher fares. Shares are taking a hit in the early trade. I'm Courtney Donahoe, Bloomberg Business on WBZ Boston's News Radio.
1: Still to come. Critics are pulling some strings. Details coming up next. It's 9:09.
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12: Red Sox fall to the Orioles 5-1, putting an end to their franchise record-tying 15-game winning streak. The Sox tied the mark by winning the afternoon game yesterday 6-3, but were unable to extend it as they fell behind early and couldn't climb back into the game last night. Interim manager Chad Tracy says they've already put the streak behind them and are refocused on the bigger picture.
13: If we continue to play baseball that way, regardless of how many wins in a row, like, we're going to win a heck of a lot more than we lose. So that's the focus now. But no, I think everybody knew, like, it's going to end at some point. It happened to end tonight, and now we got to refocus.
12: The Sox are off today. They play the Blue Jays Friday night at Fenway, and the PGA Tour's 3M Open gets underway this morning in Minnesota. Kurt Kitayama is the defending champ. Dan Watkins, WBZ, Boston's News Radio.
1: 9:13, very busy morning on the roads. Let's check it out. It's why we check it out every 10 minutes with Kevin Brennan and the Subaru Retailers of New England. All-wheel drive, traffic on the threes.
14: Yeah, especially getting into downtown. We had earlier problems way earlier this morning, and then things have just been rough ever since. 93 southbound, you're still locked up just prior to Roosevelt Circle, exit 24 Medford. Stop and go right down to the lower deck over the Zakin Bridge into the O'Neill Tunnel. Leverage favorite down ramp brake lights. Getting into the lane drop, stay slow down to Storrow Drive. Inbound Tobin Bridge, you're hung up here just after Route 16 in Revere again, up and over. Heading to the eastbound side of the East Boston side of the Ted Williams Tunnel and the Sumner Tunnel. That's still quite heavy off of Route 1A just before the airport roadway, so you got delays getting both through those tunnels. Eastbound on the Mass Pike, that's jammed up here. Approaching 495, we had an earlier crash there. It's not too heavy. It's getting a little bit better, but watch out for slowdowns. Eastbound Pike getting through 495. Then you're a lot heavier here from the Weston State Police Barracks over to 95. Again, 16 over to Newton Corner, and then one more time Brighton all the way in to the Prue Tunnel. Northbound Expressway, that's stop and go here. Adams Street getting up past Columbia Road, then not too bad getting to the O'Neill Tunnel. Route 3 northbound, got a little busyness here after Route 18 getting up past Union Street, and southbound slow getting into that Derby Street lane drop. Kevin Brennan, WBZ's Traffic on the Threes.
15: Seriously, do they make them any better than this in the latter stages of July? Don't think so, but we're rolling in some good luck these days. 69 degrees, bright sunshine in Boston, highs around 80 coming up.
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15: Maybe the best part of this stretch of weather, which will take us through at least the entire weekend, is that the humidity levels are going to be very low. So it's very comfortable air and not too oppressively hot either, with highs routinely right around 80. Good to be with you. On this Thursday morning, it is July 23rd. I'm Jeff Brown, and here are the five things you need to know at 9:15. Increasing the pressure. President Trump vows to knock out bridges and even power plants for every ship that Iran attacks in the Strait of Hormuz. A close call, but the House of Representatives passes a budget bill to increase funding for the war and delivers a win on the president's Save America Voting Act. A failing grade, a one-time teacher of the year, a former Lynn educator faces child rape charges. Turns out you can't win them all, truly. The Red Sox finally lose. The Orioles end the Sox 15-game winning streak. Red Sox have a much-deserved night off tonight. They're back in action at Fenway tomorrow night. A parasite eating your salad continues its reign of terror.
16: Cases of that parasitic stomach illness skyrocketing to record levels. More than 11,000 people have been sickened in 41 states. The FDA has linked 1,600 cases to lettuce supplied to Taco Bell in five states. Officials say the likely source of that cyclosporiasis outbreak is Taylor Farms iceberg lettuce from a farm in Mexico.
15: It's ABC's Elizabeth Schulze. Health Secretary Robert F. Kennedy Jr. says as far as his department is concerned, they've got this cyclospora case under control. A Boston man is under arrest after assaulting a person. But police say this was not his only victim of the day.
17: This area around the Boylston T-stop is nearly always busy with people passing by at all hours of the day, including Grant, who usually walks his dog around the time of Wednesday morning's murder.
18: Definitely more aware of my surroundings, but I guess not necessarily second guess, but keeping my eyes a little more open.
17: The incident has the Downtown Boston Neighborhood Association calling for the reconvening of a task force to address the recent surge in violent incidents, which have been recorded over the past few weeks. It's something Connor, who works in the area and usually feels safe, would support.
19: Yeah, most of the time, but now it's a little, like, sketchy now that someone just got murdered right here.
17: Meanwhile, the suspect, Ashley Jeremy, is facing murder and assault and battery charges. At Boylston and Tremont, James Rojas, WBZ, Boston's News Radio.
15: No days off. New study finds many parents don't have time for that.
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20: A new poll finds parents of younger kids, newborns to 10-year-olds, dedicate 40% of their vacation and personal days to their children. Yet many of those hours are spent on sick days and doctor's appointments, rather than occasions with more meaning, like spelling bees and recitals and field days. With 4 out of 10 parents claiming they sometimes miss out on big events altogether because they run out of days off.
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20: Chris Fama, WBZ.
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15: On Beacon Hill, state representatives have made a dramatic step, or taken a dramatic step, rather, in expanding abortion rights in Massachusetts. They approve a bill to expand late-term

0: abortions to those pregnancies past 24 weeks. The bill allows doctors only to make that decision. Current law in this state allows women to make the decision to terminate a pregnancy up to 24 weeks. With some exceptions, the new bill eliminates a lot of those special circumstances. It's 9:19, sunshine 69 degrees in Boston on this Thursday morning. The World Cup soccer tournament may be long gone, but people are still craving the beautiful sports.
1: We did notice that we had an uptick in the registration of free agent players for our summer session versus the spring or versus the previous year.
2: That's Mark Robart, the sports director for Boston Ski and Sports Club. They've been running rec soccer leagues and more throughout the state for decades, and like in years past, they're seeing a big jump in interest during and after the World Cup. They're already getting more registrations for their upcoming fall season, and that includes some people getting into it for the first time, which Brian Hickey of BSSC says makes sense.
3: It's the number one sport in the world for a reason. It's all it takes is really a ball and not even a goal. You can make your own.
2: From Waltham, Kyle Bray, WBZ, Boston's News Radio.
0: City kids are busting a move.
4: Dozens of kids in the Box Center City Spotlights team leadership program showed off their new moves in a series of flash mobs across the city. Corey Evans helps run the youth employment program,
5: where we hire 40 teens, all from the city of Boston, into a leadership training through the arts and social justice.
6: It's been a blast so far, and I'm excited to keep going.
4: Luna is an incoming sophomore at BLS and appreciates the ability to have serious conversations with fellow teenagers while also honing her leadership skills.
6: I really enjoy talking to other kids my age about like these kind of topics, about our theme racism, but also a bunch of other topics that we've discussed. Just think it's really cool to hear other people's opinions and like what they want to do to really change that.
4: From the Back Bay, I'm Jared Brosnan, WBZ Boston's News Radio.
0: Pulling some strings in Boston. Folk sensation Billy Strings is here on a business trip, but he's combining it with some pleasure. A couple of sold-out shows at Aganis Arena in the books. Last night's show, another 26-song set. But Billy Strings also took in a Red Sox game and played Take Me Out to the Ball Game. Strings now moves on to Portland, Maine. Couple shows there starting tomorrow night. It's 8:21. We'll check the roads coming up next.
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0: 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It's 923. 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All-wheel drive, traffic on the threes.
16: All right, Jeff, we'll take it over to 495 northbound. Still busy through that Littleton stretch. Route 2 getting up past 119. Getting initial reports of a possible crash after 119 as well. More slowdowns up through that Lowell-Tewksbury stretch. Route 3 southbound, you're okay now. Chelmsford into Billerica, but then you're a little heavy after Route 62, getting down to Route 95. 128 southbound, that's busy here. We'll call it right around heaviest Main Street in Linfield, getting down past Washington Street. You're busy again, two-way down past Trapello Road. Then you get some more slowdowns out of Waltham, getting down past the Mass Pike. Northbound 128-95, that's quite heavy from just before Route 9, maybe even Highland Avenue, getting up past the Mass Pike up to Route 20. Now 93 southbound, okay, Andover, down into Wilmington, you're caught up here from right around Commerce Way, getting down to 95, and then you're jammed up heading into downtown Roosevelt Circle onto the lower deck Zakim Bridge. Levered down ramp busy from the lane drop down to Sturo Drive. Inbound Tobin Bridge, you're locked up after Route 16, getting about to the center span of the bridge. You loosen up quite a bit. More slowdowns just outside the City Square Tunnel. Sumner Tunnel and the westbound Ted Williams Tunnel still heavy off of Route 1A here in East Boston. Eastbound on the Mass Pike, you can make it all the way into that Weston stretch, basically Natick here. Weston jammed up before the Weston State Police Barracks over to 95, 16 to Newton Corner, and then one more time Brighton into the Prude Tunnel. Kevin Brennan, WBZ's Traffic on the Threes.
0: Let's check on our immediate future with the four-day WBZ AccuWeather forecast. We check in with meteorologist Joe Lundberg.
17: And Jeff, it doesn't get much nicer than this four-day forecast. We got a lot of sunshine between now and the end of the weekend with low humidity. We'll talk 80 today, give or take a degree or two, mid-70s in the Cape and down. And tonight should be clear with light winds, low 50s in the coolest spots in, then almost a little hint of fall in the atmosphere, 63 in the city. Tomorrow, another gorgeous day with sunshine, 80 to 84. Sunshine, a few clouds on Saturday, the high 78 to 82, and pretty much the same story Sunday. Sunshine mixed with clouds somewhere in the upper 70s to low 80s across the region. I'm AccuWeather meteorologist Joe Lundberg, WBZ, Boston's News Radio.
0: Yep, nice and sunny here in Boston this morning. It is 69 degrees right now. We'll see temps right around 80 today. Wall Street is about to open for business on this Thursday morning, and it looks like it's going to be a heck of a day. Dow futures are continuing to plummet, now deeper into the red by more than 600 points. New England business this morning, what to do with the remains of a college campus? Officials in Amherst will try to rezone the site of the soon-to-be former Hampshire College, destined to become a mixed-use development. The school plans to close following this fall term, and experts say this could mean as many as 2,000 new and much-needed housing units will be part of the plan. Zoning plans are expected to be officially filed with the town early next year. Sunshine in Boston. Plenty of it for days to come, too. Coming up on WBZ News Radio this morning, a former top state official says he deserves what he already got. The top cop in Stoughton has a chip on her shoulder, and something fishy is going on near the Canadian border. We'll check these stories out and more coming up next, right here at WBZ. Remember, take us on the go and listen in on your time, anywhere, on the iHeart Radio app.
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0: How good is this in Boston? It's 9:30 on a Thursday morning. The sun is shining. It is 69 degrees here in the city, and we're just getting started. Thank you for being with us as you continue your drive in this morning. I'm Jeff Brown. This is good, and it's going to get better.
17: Turning out mostly sunny today with highs near 80. Some great weather continues into and through the weekend.
0: Yeah, we'll dig in. WBZ AccuWeather meteorologist Joe Lundberg. Highs every day pretty much around 80. Nighttime lows in the 60s. Very comfortable air. Something fishy is going on, and scientists are somewhat stumped.
31: Deep in the waters of a Vermont lake on the Canadian border, where scientists say a cancer in fish seems to be contagious. Discovered as a skin cancer among bullhead catfish, researchers describe the spreading cancer as plague, which upends science and leads to big evolutionary questions like, are transmissible cancers an entirely new species, or did bullhead catfish themselves begin their life journey as a cancer? Contagious cancers are rare and have been reported among other marine life, dogs, and Tasmanian devils. Jay Willett, WBZ, Boston's News Radio.
0: Mind-boggling stuff there. Back home, a former top aide to Governor Maura Healey says he has earned what's already been given to him. Lamar Cook, who ran the governor's office in western Massachusetts, faces drug trafficking charges and tells the court in a hearing that his check for more than $31,000 in vacation time is rightfully his because that payment represents more than 500 hours of unused time off. After being busted on drug charges last fall, he's pleaded not guilty. The termination check was in the mail, and now the Healey administration is suing to get it back. Red Sox are off tonight, much deserved time off tonight, as they have just broken a 14-game winning streak. Hopefully back to the winning tomorrow night against the Blue Jays at Fenway Park. And training camp continues for Patriots rookies in Foxborough today. The rest of the team will report officially for practice tomorrow. Runners are going to get a new chance to run up that marathon hill.
32: The Boston Athletic Association says on September 14th, it is opening up registration for would-be qualifiers. And like in recent years, if you've already achieved a qualifying time in your age and gender group, all you have to do is go online and apply during that time through their platform. It is important to note this is not on a first-come, first-served basis. You will have 5 days overall to get that sign-up in. Whomever is fastest in those age groups will then be accepted. They'll be the ones that determine the cutoff time. There is also something new this year when it comes to signups. The BAA says it's going to randomly select about 1,000 qualifiers whose times don't make that cut to take part. Nicole Davis, WBZ, Boston's News Radio.
0: Tropical storm Bertha is beginning to spin itself out as it makes its way west through the Gulf Coast. It slammed and made landfall, slamming into the area just outside New Orleans yesterday afternoon. Forecasters say it's going to run out of steam sometime tomorrow and sometime over Texas or somewhere somewhere over Texas. 9:33 Thursday here in Boston. We'll talk about what else is going on in Texas this weekend. And it's kind of hard to believe. Details are coming up next. We check in on the roads once again with Kevin Brennan and the Subaru Retailers of New England. All-wheel drive traffic on the threes.
1: And Jeff, it's certainly been a busy morning. Still a little slow up on 495 Route 2, getting up through that Littleton stretch. You break loose soon after Route 119. And then you've got some heavier brake lights here from Route 3, Chelmsford, getting up to fire department activity off to the right at Route 38 in Tewksbury. Route 3 southbound, okay, coming down through Billerica, and then you're tied up approaching Route 95. 128-95 southbound, still busy here from now Salem Street, Linfield, and getting down past 93. And then you got some more slowdowns just before Route 2A, Lexington into Waltham. 93 southbound hung up a bit here, Commerce Way down to 95, and then you're on the brakes to the downtown area, exit 24, Roosevelt Circle, right down to the lower deck onto that Sachem Bridge, most of the way through the O'Neill Tunnel. Leverett down ramp, that's hung up here, basically off of 93, right down to Sturrow Drive. Sturrow Drive and the River Roads are in pretty decent shape, although Sturrow eastbound get some right lane exiting delays here to Government Center by the Longfellow Bridge. Inbound Tobin Bridge, just about back to Route 16 in Revere. Still got delays in East Boston over here at Route 1A, right at the airport roadway at the split, getting to the Ted Williams Tunnel and jammed all the way through the Sumner Tunnel. Kevin Brennan, WBZ's Traffic on the Threes.
0: Great stuff, and the hits just keep on coming here in Greater Boston for the next several days. Sunny and 69 right now in the city. We'll make it to about 80 today. Very dry air going to dominate for the next several days as well, which means it is probably going to be very comfortable sleeping weather, too. So we'll see plenty of sunshine, and this just goes on and on right through the weekend. At the very least, an AccuWeather meteorologist, Joe Lundberg, says there are signs that this will continue into at least early next week as well, with bright sunshine, highs around 80 pretty much every day. Right now, 69 and blue sky in Boston at 9:35. It's Thursday morning. The first female police chief in Stoughton is lobbing accusation against town officials and saying she's being pushed out because she's a woman.
2: Allegations of harassment from the town's police chief, Donna McNamara, against the town manager. A lawyer representing Chief McNamara saying the town is prohibiting her from completing her job duties. Chief McNamara filed a harassment complaint with the Stoughton Select Board as well, saying town manager Thomas Calter engaged in a pattern of gossip and disparagement against the chief, with a barrage of phone calls and text messages. Stoughton Town Government is not commenting on the allegations of their police chief. Jim McKay, WBZ, Boston's News Radio.
0: The former head of a Western Massachusetts all-girls boarding school is indicted on charges of failing to protect teenage students from an accused sexual predator. Gene Norris faces misdemeanor charges of child endangerment for failing to stop a teacher at Miss Hall's school in Pittsfield from sexually abusing female students, even after receiving several complaints about the behavior. Former teacher Matthew Rutledge faces rape charges in Berkshire Superior Court, to which he's pleaded not guilty. So you wouldn't think this would be a thing, but it is. Today is the opening day for the Great Texas Mosquito Festival. It's happening outside Houston in Clute, Texas, and you'd think this might be a novelty, but no, they've been doing this for 45 years. Say hello to Willie Manchu. It's the giant mosquito mascot. He's been scoping out his victims for years. Filled with fun and games, cornhole, horseshoe tournaments. It's also got great food. Country star Sammy Kershaw performs this weekend, too, with just a slight concern over West Nile virus and Triple E. Willie Manchu's human ambassadors are called the SWAT team. Isn't that clever? They'll be on the Law and Order lookout through the weekend as well. What a mess this was. 27 years ago today, WBZ's Drew Mulholland takes a walk down memory lane at Woodstock 99.
3: It was timed to the 30th anniversary of the original Woodstock, taking place in an abandoned military base in New York. Thousands attended, but it was anything but peace, love, and rock and roll.
4: What's up, Woodstock?
3: blistering heat, lack of preparation created an emergency in the crowd. There were high-priced concessions, lack of water, filthy sanitation stations. Woodstock 99 took a turn with rock band Korn and kept the frenetic pace with Fred Durst and Limp Bizkit, who urged the crowd to, you know, they broke stuff. The three-day festival ends with the Red Hot Chili Peppers. A rather unclothed Red Hot Chili Peppers. Then the leftover crowd set fire to the property. The San Francisco Chronicle called Woodstock 99 the day the music died. Drew Mulholland, WBZ, Boston's News Radio.
0: Not exactly a family show. It's 9:38. We're open on Wall Street this morning, and the numbers do not look good at all. Let's check it out with Bloomberg. Here's Courtney Donahoe.
4: Looking rough out there. Good morning. Stocks are falling with investors worried about all the spending that tech companies are doing on artificial intelligence. Plus, the global price of oil has touched $100 a barrel again as fighting escalates in the Middle East. That's also playing into sentiment. The S&P 500 is tumbling 62 points. The Nasdaq, dropping 410 points. Meantime, tractor supply is feeling the pressure as shoppers continue to pull back on spending. The retailer cutting its forecast for the year as customers scale back on bigger purchases and discretionary items like seasonal goods, pet treats, and toys. Tractor Supply has been trying to revamp its product assortment to keep pace with changing shopper preferences, such as growing demand for more pet food options. The retailer, by the way, has 27 locations in Massachusetts. I'm Courtney Donahoe, Bloomberg Business on WBZ Boston's News Radio.
0: Just ahead. Under the stars, with the stars. Details coming up next. It's 9:39.
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2: Red Sox 15-game winning streak comes to an end at the hands of the Orioles as Baltimore beats the Sox 5-1 in the nightcap of yesterday's doubleheader. The Sox tied the franchise record with their 15th straight win yesterday afternoon. Interim manager Chad Tracy said Wilson Contreras and Sonny Gray addressed the team after the loss. Contreras on what his message was.
16: There's nothing to be sad about. We have to be happy. We should be proud of what we did.
2: The Sox have the day off today. They take on the Blue Jays at Fenway Friday night. And the Patriots say they've signed tight end Mitch Van Voren and linebacker Riley Wilson while also releasing fullback Brock Lampe. Pats veterans report to Foxborough Friday for the start of training camp. Dan Watkins, WBZ, Boston's News Radio.
0: On the roads at 943, Kevin Brennan with the Subaru Retailers of New England all-wheel drive, traffic on the threes.
1: Jeff, we continue to watch a slow go on that northbound expressway. Stop and go here. We'll start right around Adams Street, on and off the brakes, up past Columbia Road. And now again, slowdowns getting into the northbound Tip O'Neill Tunnel. Almost 30 minutes to get from

0: Braintree up to Boston. Southbound's busy after Columbia Road here, getting down towards the gas tank, and then more slowdowns from Granite Avenue most of the way down to the Braintree split. Route 3 southbound, that's about a mile back up into the Derby Street lane drop. Northbound, you get some slowdowns. Route 18 up past Union Street. Same with 24 northbound from Harrison Boulevard up past 139. 95 looks good here from the Attleboros all the way up into Canton. Then you got your slowdowns here at the 93-95 split. 95 northbound okay through the Dedham stretch, and then you're locked up here from Highland Avenue Needham up past the Mass Pike. Eastbound on the Mass Pike, not too bad here. 495 getting into the Natick stretch. A little slow by the Natick rest area. Again, approaching 95, right lane exiting delays. More slowdowns, Route 16 just before the on-ramp there, getting over to Newton Corner. And then you're locked up heavily Market Street overpass Brighton into the Prue Tunnel. Downtown 93 southbound, you're on the brakes here now. We'll call it Mystic Avenue, the heaviest, getting down to the lower deck onto the Zakim Bridge. Leverett down ramp is full, getting down to Sturro Drive. You got the Tobin all the way back to about Carter Street right now. Still delays in East Boston off 1A, heading to both the Ted Williams Tunnel and the Sumner Tunnel. Kevin Brennan, WBZ's Traffic on the Threes.
1: A beautiful stretch of weather here in Boston this morning under blue skies, bright sunshine this morning, 69 at the moment. We'll see high temperatures today right around 80 degrees.
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1: Dry and very comfortable air for days to come, and you can thank a cold front that pushed through following yesterday afternoon's rainfall, and it's going to be with us right through at least the weekend. Thanks for being with us on this Thursday morning. It's July 23rd. I'm Jeff Brown, and here are the five things you need to know. At 9:46, one more wanted. Jury selection enters a fourth day in the Lindsey Clancy murder trial in Plymouth Superior Court. Sky high oil tops $100 a barrel for the first time since May as the U.S.-Iran war ramps up again. Spinning out, Tropical Storm Bertha continues to pound the Gulf Coast as forecasters say it will likely run out of steam sometime over Texas tomorrow. Smoke out. Scientists say Canada's wildfires have delivered some of the worst air pollution the Northeast has ever seen. It's a nightmare for a local woman who says she was attacked in her own bedroom.
3: Canton police announcing the arrest of a 21-year-old man who's accused of opening up a woman's bedroom window this week, reaching inside and grabbing her while she was sleeping. Elohim Nedvaldo Francilme is facing charges of breaking and entering a building during the nighttime with intent to commit a felony. Female victim says she was able to kick the man and run out of the room after it happened. She also reports that Francilme tried to contact her on social media about an hour before it happened. He was promptly arrested after officers developed probable cause during the investigation. Jim McKay, WBZ, Boston's News Radio.
1: Once recognized as one of the top teachers in America, a now former Lynn educator faces charges of child rape. 38-year-old Taimont Tran pleads not guilty to those charges in Salem Superior Court. He had been a teaching career that also brought him to Lowell, is now released on personal recognizance, but ordered to wear a GPS monitoring device and told to stay home under house arrest. He's honored as Amazon's Teacher of the Year while at Thurgood Marshall Middle School in Lynn, 2024. That's the same school that prosecutors say the attack on the 14-year-old girl took place 2 years prior to the honors. Tran is due back in court next month. Scientists are getting a little bit closer to cracking a code on a debilitating disease.
4: Virtually everyone on Earth eventually gets the Epstein-Barr virus. It's the same thing that causes mono. But since 2022, scientists have known that the virus is a prerequisite for MS. Dr. Michael Levy with Mass General Brigham and Harvard is part of the team pushing that research further.
5: We asked, what part of the Epstein-Barr virus are we reacting to? What components of the immune system are overreactive in MS?
4: In a recent study, the researchers found some answers to those questions. The virus has active and dormant stages in your blood, and people with MS are apparently reacting to the active stage. There are a couple of risk factors.
5: There's a genetic susceptibility, that's one part of it. Then the second part of it probably relates to when you get the infection.
4: Levy says getting the virus later in life leads to a higher immune response, which puts people at high risk for MS. Kyle Schaffel, WBZ, Boston's News Radio.
1: 9:48, sunshine 69 this Thursday morning here in Boston. You a fan of the Snoop D-O-double-G? Well, good news for you. Snoop Dogg's biopic is coming out. Next year, the thing stars Jonathan Davis as the rap legend. Universal Pictures says you can see the film in theaters coming up in August of 2027. It's full steam ahead. Under the Stars in Mansfield.
6: It's already been a fun season in Mansfield. Ne-Yo and Akon have their makeup show tonight. Then tomorrow, it's John Mellencamp. Oh, yeah. Train Saturday, Sunday, Chicago, and Styx. Wow, what a lineup. I spoke with General Manager of the Xfinity Center, Deidre Kelly. And Deidre, you guys have some new stuff going on in Mansfield this year.
7: We do, yeah. So we opened in 1986, so we're entering our 40th year here. And we've had some renovations over the winter season. We fully renovated our ceiling, which is introducing new acoustic treatments and creates more of a refined atmosphere. We've expanded our accessible sections, providing more options to improve sightlines for a more inclusive fan experience, something that we've heard time and time again. We have some new open-air suites, which are private, upscale seating with space to relax. And, I mean, this season we're offering more food and beverage options than ever before.
6: So you probably hear from people like me all the time who come there, and just the minute they pull in the parking lot, it brings back memories and a fondness with that place. I'm sure you guys love to hear that.
7: We do, yeah. We have team members here that have worked for 30, 40 years since opening. You know, the name changes, but it's still the same priorities, just delivering the best-in-class experience all around. And that's what Greatwood's opened with, and that's what we're continuing.
6: Deidre Kelly, what is your favorite part of the venue? How about that question?
7: Well, I grew up here. I started in 2004, and, you know, I was the assistant to the former GM here, who was the GM for 30 years. I think my favorite part of this venue is, honestly, the front gates. I love when they open, and you just see all the fans coming in to see the smiling faces and know that all the work we put in is really paying off.
6: Deidre Kelly, GM of the Xfinity Center Mansfield. Big weekend for them. Big rest of the summer for them, too. That place is the perfect mix of nostalgia and new shows coming at you, right? Drew Mulholland, WBZ, Boston's News Radio.
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1: That's where
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1: 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Traffic on the Threes. Kevin, what's up?
0: Well, we just got off the phone with the BZ Phone Force telling us there's a crash here. 495 southbound, left lane's blocked at Route 140 in that Mansfield stretch, so watch out for delays there. 95 northbound hung up a bit here, Route 1 in Sharon, then again at the 95-93 split in Canton. 24 northbound, just a little slow coming up past 139. Same with Route 3 northbound, you got some company, Route 18 up past Union Street. Southbound heavy into that Derby Street lane drop. Northbound expressway, you can make it up to Adams Street, on and off the brakes from there, up past Columbia Road. You got a little breathing room, not much. You're in it again, Mass Ave, up into the O'Neill Tunnel. Now, southbound, you got some slowdowns here. Getting by Mass Avenue, we may have a crash right around the corner here before the South Bay on-ramp. A little slow again, down getting down towards the gas tank, and then a good amount of volume from Granite Avenue down to the Braintree Split. Eastbound on the Mass Pike, right lane exiting delays to 95, heavier Route 16 over to Newton Corner, and then one more time, Brighton on into the Prue Tunnel. Up to the north, 495 northbound. Got a little extra volume coming up past Route 3 here in Chelmsford, on up towards Route 38 here. In that Tewksbury stretch, we had some earlier fire department activity off to the right. Downtown, 93 southbound, you're hung up Mystic Ave down to the lower deck, Zakin Bridge. Leverett down ramp is full, getting down to Sturo Drive. Inbound Tobin Bridge, back to Carter Street. Still delays over in East Boston, Route 1A, getting both the Ted Williams Tunnel and the Sumner Tunnel. Kevin Brennan, WBZ's Traffic on the Threes.
1: John Sewer and Drain Cleaning sponsors the four-day WBZ AccuWeather forecast. Here's meteorologist Joe Lundberg.
13: Some early clouds will yield to lots of sunshine today. It'll be quite nice this afternoon with much lower humidity. The high not far from 80, mid-70s for the Cape and the islands. Clear, comfortable tonight, down to 51 in the coolest spots inland, 63 in downtown Boston. Mostly sunny tomorrow, high 80 to 84. Saturday, more sun than clouds, high 78 to 82. For Sunday, sunshine, some clouds and delightful, the high 77 to 81. I'm AccuWeather meteorologist Joe Lundberg, WBZ, Boston's News Radio.
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1: It's 9:55. Heavy is the head that wears this crown. The 1995 album Morning Glory by Oasis has officially become the United Kingdom's best-selling studio album of all time, and it overtakes the one and only Beatles' Sgt. Pepper's Lonely Hearts Club Band, a hit from 1967. Oasis has seen a Wonderwall resurgence this summer after England's World Cup run. It's not yet time to party. At the State House, senators are not ready to vote on a more than $300 million economic development bill, part of which would allow Massachusetts to keep the summer's late-night World Cup parties going, making a 3 a.m. last call a permanent feature and possibly allowing the return of happy hour. The bill would also tighten restrictions on artificial intelligence and presses for a cell phone and social media ban for kids while in public schools. A vote is still expected by the end of this week. Sunshine in Boston.
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1: 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Coming up on WBZ News Radio this morning, 17 down, one to go in the Lindsey Clancy jury selection. 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
3: Congress badly needs ethics reform. 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
17: It is breezy outside, but it's looking good. Blue skies, a few stray clouds in Boston at 10 o'clock, and right now it's 69 degrees. Good morning, I'm Nicole Davis, and here's what's happening. It's day four of jury selection in the Lindsay Clancy murder trial at Plymouth Superior Court. Opening statements could start as soon as tomorrow if that final juror can be selected in the coming hours. The judge is asking for 18 jurors overall, including six alternates. Once the trial begins, it could run for anywhere from 4 to 6 weeks. Prosecutors say Clancy deliberately killed her three young children at their home in Duxbury. Her lawyers say she did it in a fit of postpartum psychosis. Meantime, an arrest has been made after a rude awakening in Canton. Here's WBZ's Jim McKay.
23: Canton police announcing the arrest of a 21-year-old man who's accused of opening up a woman's bedroom window this week, reaching inside and grabbing her while she was sleeping. Elohim Nedvaldo Francilme is facing charges of breaking and entering a building during the nighttime with intent to commit a felony. Female victim says she was able to kick the man and run out of the room after it happened. She also reports that Francilme tried to contact her on social media about an hour before it happened. He was promptly arrested after officers developed probable cause during the investigation. Jim McKay, WBZ, Boston's News Radio.
17: At 10:01, President Trump out with a new warning on social media this morning for the Iran-backed Houthi rebel group in Yemen. The president says if the Houthis continue to shoot at Saudi Arabian ships in the Red Sea, the U.S. will hold Iran responsible and, quote, major military punishment will be inflicted on Iran and the Houthis.
24: Overnight, American firepower hit Iran for a 12th straight night. In Iran, striking back at U.S. military targets in Kuwait. The U.S. Central Command said the strikes are meant to stop Tehran from threatening commercial shipping in the Strait of Hormuz. Iran's Revolutionary Guard claimed a tanker that tried to slip through caught fire on a mined route and warned any ship that defies Tehran will, quote, meet the same fate.
17: ABC's Karen Waugh there. Crude oil peaking at more than $95 a barrel yesterday, up almost 5% from the day before. Here in Massachusetts, AAA says you're paying on average $4.09 a gallon at the pump today for a gallon of regular. Along party lines yesterday, House Republicans were able to pass a $95 billion budget proposal, although in the Senate, it's not expected to go anywhere without a fight. House Speaker Mike Johnson was able to push the measure over objections from every Democrat and some holdouts from his own party. The budget proposal includes $73 billion for the Pentagon to use for the war in Iran, along with other national security needs. It also includes billions to try to ease the impact on the president's tariffs on farmers and $10 billion for changes to voting laws, another priority of the president. Traffic and weather together, the Subaru Retailers of New England all-wheel drive traffic on the threes. Hello there, Kevin Brennan.
0: And good morning, Nicole Davis. We'll start it off with that northbound expressway. You can make it up to about Adams Street here. On and off the brakes from there, up past Columbia Road and slow again into the O'Neill Tunnel. Now southbound's busy here before Mass Avenue. Getting down to a disabled truck, taking out the two right lanes here just after Mass Avenue and before that South Bay on-ramp. You're a little busy again down by the gas. gas tank, and then one more time, good amount of company anyway, from Granite Avenue getting down to the Braintree Split. Route 3 northbound, hung up a bit here at Derby Street, and a little slow coming up and around Union Street. Southbound, some slowdowns into the Derby Street lane drop. 24 northbound, some volume coming up past 139, and 95 northbound, seeing some brake lights after Route 1 here in Sharon. 120

28, 95 North, okay, Dedham up through that Needham stretch, and then a little busy after Route 9 up past the Mass Pike. Eastbound on the Mass Pike, right lane exiting delays here to 95 in Weston, a little busier, Route 16 over to Newton Corner, and then one more time, still heavy here out of Brighton, getting all the way over into the Prue Tunnel. Now, downtown, 93 southbound, locked up, Mystic Ave down to the lower deck, Zakim Bridge, levered down ramp is full, all the way down to Sturrow Drive. Sturrow Drive eastbound is now hung up. Mass Ave over to the off-ramp to Government Center. In

0: Brisbane Bridge, you're jammed up from the Chelsea Curve, and still delays off of 1A here in East Boston heading to the Sumner and westbound Ted Williams Tunnel. Kevin Brennan, WBZ's Traffic on the Threes.
1: What a gorgeous day we have ahead of us today. No problems that I can see weather-wise. We've got plenty of sun and a high near 80. When you walk outside, it's not going to be as humid either. That is certainly a plus. For tonight, mostly clear, low 65 or so in Boston, 50s in the suburbs. And for the next couple of days, no complaints, mostly sunny. We've got a high near 80. Right now in Boston, it's sunny and 69 degrees. And commuters around Boston are about to navigate a pretty touch-and-go situation at a busy train station. WBZ's Jay Willett has more on these upcoming changes.
2: New contactless fare gates are coming to the Ruggles commuter rail stop next month. The MBTA says a tap or scan will soon be all that's required to get on board, although once seated, conductors will still be checking to make sure everyone has a ticket to ride. Starting August 3rd, seven new wider fare gates will be introduced. Once installed and operational, the Ruggles stop will be the third commuter rail system with the new gates, joining North Station and South Station. Jay Willett, WBZ, Boston's News Radio.
1: The trial for two young men accused of assaulting an intellectually disabled man starts next month. According to the Salem News, Dayson Margerin and Landon Chesna are set to be in Salem Juvenile Court August 31st. 16s in all were accused of beating a man named Chris Ducky Anderson in the woods by Plains Park in Danvers, hurting him so severely that two of his ribs were broken. At the time of the incident in 2024, Chesna was 14, Margerin 15. The charges against them include assault and battery on a person with intellectual disabilities. Two other teens involved pled guilty to charges back in April. Just days after going on vacation with his friends for the 4th of July, a Mississippi teen, Nolan Wells, was found dead. Now an autopsy commissioned by his family says the cause and manner of death is undetermined pending investigation.
3: Sources tell ABC News Wells was found wearing only swim trunks, face down in the water, consistent with a drowning. The independent autopsy found there were no fractures or deep tissue injuries, but described an area of red discoloration on the back of his head. The pathologist said he could not observe the airway and lungs for water because the Mississippi medical examiner had already removed organs and part of the neck, pointing out that is common practice.
1: And that report there from ABC's Andrea Fujii. House Republicans on Capitol Hill passing a measure that includes two major issues Americans want action on. But some lawmakers are crying foul at the fact that the issues are in the same bill.
4: The combined bill includes a federal voter ID requirement that was part of the Save America Act with a ban on members of Congress trading individual stocks. Democrats say the stock trading ban is watered down and should also cover a president, not just members of Congress. The voter ID measure is supported by President Trump, but opposed by Democrats who claim states run elections and the ID requirements are burdensome. 13 House Democrats joined with Republicans to pass the bill. I'm Rory O'Neill.
1: And Boston City Councilor Julia Mejia is opening up about her ongoing health problems. At yesterday's meeting, she said she's been dealing with a heart condition and right now has a heart monitor. Mejia, who is 56, collapsed 2 weeks ago at a meeting. Doctors then initially attributed that to dehydration and exhaustion. This time around, she did not elaborate on how serious the condition might be or what exactly it is. At 10:08, time for Bloomberg Business. Courtney Donahoe, the price tag on retirement is definitely going up, and healthcare costs are a major driver in this.
5: Oh, yes. People doing so this year can expect medical expenses to take a significantly bigger bite of their savings. Healthcare costs for retirees are accelerating so fast. According to a report from Fidelity, average lifetime healthcare expenses for a 65-year-old retiring in 2026 projected to rise 7.5%. But this means the average retiree is expected to pay $185,500 on medical expenses over the rest of their lifetime. Oh boy. Well, turning to training, Google parent Alphabet is sparing no expense on artificial intelligence, increasing its already sky-high spending estimate this year to as much as $205 billion. But this is making investors worried. That's sending stocks lower this morning. The S&P 500 right now down 80 points. That's 1.1%. The Dow tumbling 570 points. I'm Courtney Donahoe, Bloomberg Business on WBZ, Boston's News Radio.
1: Alrighty, 10:09. Traffic and weather together coming up here in just a few minutes at 10:13.
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9: The Red Sox win streak is over, but it's not forgotten, said interim manager Chad Tracy, after his team finally fell to an opponent in Baltimore.
10: Very, very, very proud of what they accomplished and what they've done over the last however many weeks it's been.
9: I mean, it was inevitable.
10: All of us knew that, like, that's going to end at some point. And the big thing is, if we continue to play baseball that way, regardless of how many wins in a row, like, we're going to win a heck of a lot more than we lose.
9: Now the Sox have a renewed sense of purpose, something more to play for. And he knows the fans will be riding shotgun.
10: The big thing is, like, knowing we're going to come in here Friday night and those fans are going to be there and they're going to be just as amped up. You know, we've put ourselves in a playoff race now, and not only for a wild card, but a chance at a division. So, like, that's got to be the focus moving forward.
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11: And at 10:13, let's go see what's happening on the highways now. Traffic and weather together. Ketch's Law Group brings us the Subaru Retailers of New England all-wheel drive traffic on the threes. What a morning it's been downtown, Kevin.
12: Yeah, it certainly has. All started off with a rollover vehicle inside the eastbound side of the Ted Williams Tunnel. Now, things from that have pretty much eased out. But if you're heading to the airport tunnels from East Boston, you got your slowdowns here. Approaching the entrance to the Sumner Tunnel, stays busy all the way through. And then the westbound Ted Williams Tunnel here is locked up from the airport through the tunnel itself. Inbound Tobin Bridge, you're on the brakes at the Chelsea Curves, up and over and through the City Square Tunnel. 93 southbound, still a tough go. Well, we'll call it right around Assembly Square, Somerville, onto that lower deck and Zakim Bridge, with the Leverett down ramp full off of 93, right down to Sturrow Drive. Sturrow Drive eastbound, you're hung up coming out of the O'Neill Tunnel. That stays busy into or over to the off-ramp to Government Center. center by the Longfellow Bridge.

0: Now, eastbound on the Mass Pike, watch out for right lane exiting delays, 95 Weston. A little slow approaching Newton Corner, and then you're still quite heavy here approaching the Alston Curve and into the Prue Tunnel. It's that left lane work zone here just before Fenway Park. Now, up to the north, 128, 95 southbound, you've got some slowdowns out of Linfield, getting down past 93, and after that, a little busy again, 2A, down into Waltham. 495 northbound's quite heavy coming up past Route 3, Chelmsford. Some pockets of delays up into Tewksbury from some earlier fire department activity that we had. 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Kevin Brennan, WBZ's Traffic on the Threes.
1: It is 10:15, and right now in Boston, we are looking at a lovely next few days weather-wise. Lots of sun, not as humid. We had all that bad weather yesterday, and it's shaping up to look like a great rest of the work week. We've got a high today just about 80 with plenty of sun and a nice gusty breeze from the north and west. For tonight, mostly clear, low 63 in Boston, 50s in the suburbs. Next couple of days, getting into the weekend, mostly sunny, a high near 80. More sun than clouds on Sunday too. No complaints. A high in the mid-70s. And then the dry weather continues into next week.
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1: At 10:16 in Boston right now, mostly sunny. We're up to 72 degrees. Good morning. I'm Nicole Davis, and here are the five things you need to know. Jury selection continues in the Lindsay Clancy murder trial. The judge looking to see one more juror before opening statements. Yemen's Iran-backed Houthi rebels say they have attacked two Saudi oil tankers in the Red Sea. And President Trump says if that continues, he'll attack them and Iran. A federal judge orders former Venezuelan leader Nicolas Maduro's criminal trial to start in June of next year. And House Republicans passing a $95 billion budget proposal. Much of it is funding for the war in Iran. Vance Bolter, the man convicted of murdering a Minnesota lawmaker and her husband, is due in court today for sentencing. ABC's Peter Haralambos has more on what could play out here.
3: Bolter pleaded guilty last month after prosecutors agreed to take the death penalty off the table. He admitted to carrying out what prosecutors called a night of terror that shook Minnesota to its core when he disguised himself as a member of law enforcement, assassinated a top Democrat in the Minnesota House and her husband, and severely injured a state senator and his wife. Prosecutors are asking the judge to sentence Bolter to two life sentences and an additional 40 years in prison. Peter Haralambos, ABC News.
1: On Capitol Hill, the top Republican on the House Judiciary Committee says he wants the Justice Department to prosecute former special counsel Jack Smith. Mark Mayfield has the update.
4: Smith led a criminal probe into President Trump's role in the January the 6th Capitol riot and into Trump's alleged mishandling of classified documents. On Wednesday, Committee Chairman Jim Jordan of Ohio sent a letter to the Justice Department claiming Smith seemingly made willfully and intentionally false statements during a congressional deposition last year. Smith's attorneys denied the claim and said the special counsel faithfully and fearlessly performed his duties by following the facts. I'm Mark Mayfield.
1: Google is facing a $1 billion fine now from the European Union. The tech giant is accused of breaking digital antitrust laws by using Google Play and its search engine to steer customers toward its own services. The EU says these moves led to direct harm toward Google's competitors. This is not the first antitrust issue that's had Google in trouble as of late. The company recently lost an appeal against a $4.5 billion fine, also for limiting competition. In that case, Google was accused of throttling competition and cutting down consumer choice through the dominance of its mobile Android operating system on cell phones. Parents, of course, have a lot on their plate. And for many of them, it seems like there's just never enough time to get it all done. Paid time off, that is.
5: It can make for some difficult decisions, figuring out exactly how to use paid time off.
6: There's a lot of that going on, for sure, yeah.
5: Especially when it comes to families.
6: Yeah, I got a couple kids at home.
5: A new poll finds parents of younger kids, newborns to 10-year-olds, dedicate 40% of their vacation and personal days to their children. Yet many of those hours are spent on sick days and doctor's appointments, rather than occasions with more meaning, like spelling bees and recitals and field days. With 4 out of 10 parents claiming they sometimes miss out on big events. events altogether because they run out of days off.
7: It's awful to try to be at everything and then, you know, make a living hustling and all that.
8: And then at that point, you have no choice. 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
1: And there's viral videos out there, of course, of those self-driving Waymos making their way into emergency scenes and other unfortunate situations. But a new report shows overall those cars might be safer than you being in a car with a human.
9: A new study from the Insurance Institute for Highway Safety finds Waymos are involved in nearly 70% fewer crashes compared to human drivers. Researchers noted that Waymos are especially adept at avoiding rear-end crashes, reporting the cars did so at a 91% lower rate than human drivers. The IIHS examined the Google-owned company's operations in San Francisco, Phoenix, Los Angeles, and Austin. Waymo says so far it's served more than 20 million autonomous rides. Mike Dubusky, ABC News.
1: While coral usually has to stay in the ocean, researchers in Florida say they're making efforts to bring a certain kind onto dry land for protection.
10: Elkhorn coral grows big, broad branches that resemble the antlers of an elk. Populations off the Florida coast were decimated 3 years ago by a heat wave that left them functionally extinct. Colonies too small and far apart to reproduce.
11: A warmer ocean absorbs less carbon dioxide from the atmosphere, and it also changes the acidity.
10: And Samantha Burgess of the Copernicus Climate Change Service says more acidic waters are tough on marine organisms
11: that need that calcium carbonate to develop their skeletons.
10: Amid concern of another mass bleaching event this summer, University of Miami scientists this week gathered 30 genetically diverse pieces of elkhorn coral, taking them to a hatchery aiming to preserve any resistance they may have. I'm Ben Thomas.
1: It's 10:21. We'll take a look at the roads in 2 minutes.
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1: And at 10:23, let's get right back to the roads, traffic, and weather together. Subaru Retailers of New England, all-wheel drive, traffic on the threes. Kevin, what problem would you like to start with this time?
16: All right, well, south of town, we got a couple trouble spots. If you're coming up Route 3 northbound, a little busier there at Derby Street, and then heavier Route 18 up to a center lane crash here before Union Street in Braintree. Thank you to the BZ Phone Force for that. If you're coming up 95 northbound, brake lights approaching a work crew after Route 1 here in Sharon. Now, that northbound expressway, stop and go, Furnacebrook Parkway, all the way up to a what appears to be a disabled vehicle in the left lane just after Mass Avenue. So you come around that curve, start working your way to the right. After that, you're okay up into the tunnel. Now, southbound 93, locked up out of the O'Neill Tunnel here onto the expressway, down to a disabled truck, taking out the two right lanes just before that South Bay on-ramp. Stay to the left as you come around the curve after Mass Avenue. After that, you get a little busyness here down through 7.
0: Gavin Hill and the gas tank, Moore Company, Granite Avenue, down to the East Milton Square area. Downtown Boston, 93 southbound, still a slow go on that lower deck, Zakim Bridge, and that stays heavy most of the way through the tunnel down to that disabled truck on the expressway, and the levered down ramp is full all the way down to Sturrow Drive. 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
1: And at 10:25, let's go see what the rest of the week is looking like. When it comes to the forecast, here's a hint, it's pretty good.
17: This afternoon will be mostly sunny and delightful with low humidity. The high not far from 80, mid-70s for much of the Cape and the islands. Then clear and comfortable tonight. Low 51 in the coolest spots inland, 63 in downtown Boston. Mostly sunny tomorrow, another nice day. The high 80 to 84. The nice weather continues this weekend. More sun than clouds Saturday, high 70 to 82. Sunshine and some clouds Sunday, highs in the upper 70s to low 80s. I'm AccuWeather meteorologist Joe Lundberg, WBZ, Boston's News Radio.
1: Okay, at 10:25, let's go get a look at our temperatures. We're at 71 degrees in Marshfield. Getting over west of Boston in Worcester, you're at 65. North of Boston in Topsfield, seeing 69. In Boston right now at 10:25, it is partly cloudy, and right now we're at 72. It's time for New England Business, and here's the question. What do you do with the remains of a college campus? Well, officials in Amherst are trying to rezone the site of the soon-to-be former Hampshire College, and at this point, it's destined to become a mixed-use development. The school plans to close down following the fall semester. Experts say this could mean as many as 2,000 new and much-needed housing units. Zoning plans are expected to be filed by early next year. It was on this day in 2011 when the world lost a music legend. Here's WBZ's Drew Mulholland.
18: 15 years ago, found dead in her London apartment. Such a talent gone way too soon. Later determined her death caused by alcohol poisoning. The rising star's career stopped short at the age of 27 in 2011. Like so many of her peers in the music business previously, Amy Winehouse joined the So Sad 27 Club. Kurt Cobain, Jim Morrison, Janis Joplin, Jimi Hendrix, and Blues Goat Robert Johnson, all in that club. Winehouse was well on her way to worldwide acclaim after winning 5 Grammy Awards and selling millions of records in establishing the Brit-based R&B trend. Amy Winehouse, the music lives on. Drew Mulholland, WBZ, Boston's News Radio.
1: At 10:27, the Lindsay Clancy murder trial needs one more juror to get going. More on that coming up.
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4: Pollen season has arrived.
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1: It's 10:30 in Boston right now. Mostly sunny, very gusty outside from the northwest at about 30 miles an hour. We're at 72 degrees on this Thursday morning, and I'm happy to have you with us. I'm Nicole Davis. Here is what's happening. Starting this hour on the South Shore, where only one more juror is needed before the murder trial for Lindsay Clancy can begin.
7: Jury selection getting underway again today at Plymouth Superior Court. The defense and prosecution have settled on 17 choices. The judge wants to seat a panel of 12 of Clancy's peers with six alternates. The process is grueling, with a juror questionnaire that is at times tense and emotional. Clancy will claim an insanity defense led from being over-medicated for postpartum depression that led to her killing her three young children 3 years ago. The trial is expected to last up to 8 weeks. Jim McKay, WBZ, Boston's News Radio.
1: Neighborhood leaders in downtown Boston say something has to be done after a grisly early morning murder right by the Common. WBZ's James Rojas has more on Tremont Street.
8: This area around the Boylston T stop is nearly always busy with people passing by at all hours of the day, including Grant, who usually walks his dog around the time of Wednesday morning's murder.
9: Definitely more aware of my surroundings, but I guess not necessarily second guess, but keeping my eyes a little more open.
8: The incident has the Downtown Boston Neighborhood Association calling for the reconvening of a task force to address the recent surge in violent incidents, which have been recorded over the past few weeks. It's something Connor, who works in the area and usually feels safe, would support.
11: Yeah, most of the time, but now it's a little, like, sketchy now that someone just got murdered right here.
8: Meanwhile, the suspect, Ashley Jeremy, is facing murder and assault and battery charges. At Boylston and Tremont, James Rojas, WBZ, Boston's News Radio.
1: 10:32, a new warning today from the president against Yemen's Houthi rebels. On social media, he warned if the attacks continue in the Red Sea against Saudi oil tankers, the U.S. will respond against them and Tehran, too.
28: The Iran-backed Houthi rebels said early Thursday they'd attacked two Saudi oil tankers in the Red Sea, and the U.S. military has conducted a 12th night of strikes against Iran as the two countries vie for control of vital shipping lanes. The Houthi attacks threaten to open a new front in a war that has roiled the global economy, sending prices for fuel and other goods surging across the world. With the standoff in the Gulf deepening, there are no signs of progress in diplomatic efforts to end the conflict, while U.S. Central Command says its strikes were designed to further degrade Iran's ability to threaten civilian mariners and commercial vessels transiting regional waters as the Americans push to regain control over the Strait of Hormuz. I'm Charles Dulledesma.
1: The president also today announcing changes to the new agreement that was signed about Saudi Arabia's nuclear future. On social media, he now says the deal is subject to Saudi Arabia joining the Abraham Accords, which means establishing diplomatic relations with Israel. The president also said there will be, quote, no enrichment of material. This despite reports saying the framework of the agreement paves the way to build an enrichment facility in Saudi Arabia for enrichment for nuclear power and other purposes. Congress does have to approve that deal, as is required under the Atomic Energy Act. It's 10:33, traffic and weather together. We've got the Subaru Retailers of New England all-wheel drive traffic on the threes. Kevin, what's going on?
16: Well, Nicole, started up to the north, get reports of a crash, 128-95 northbound after Walnut Street here in that Linfield area. That's got you back almost to Main Street in Linfield. Now, if you're heading through downtown Boston, you've got a tough go here. 93 southbound, jammed up on that lower deck, Zakim Bridge to a right lane, broken down truck inside their, it's a right lane crash, really, 93 southbound inside the southbound Tip O'Neill Tunnel, 93 south. It's the right lane crash here near the off ramp to the Mass Pike exit 16. So watch out for that. You're on the brakes again soon after that, getting onto the southbound expressway down to a disabled truck, taking out the two right lanes after Mass Avenue. Now, beyond that, on the southbound expressway, a little busy, Savin Hill down to the gas tank. Then you got some slowdowns most of the way down through that East Milton Square stretch. Not much better on the northbound side. You're jammed up after Furnace Brook Parkway, most of the way up to a disabled truck, taking out the left lane here.

0: after Mass Avenue and before the O'Neill Tunnel. After that, they'll stay to the right to get by, and then you're okay up to the tunnel. Route 3 northbound now jammed after Derby Street all the way up to a center lane crash just before Union Street in Braintree. Southbound, you're getting some curiosity delays with that. 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At some point, body pain may creep in and become your reality that day, but Aleve is here to keep you moving. One pill gives you up to 12 hours of body pain relief. So don't let pain hold you back. Try Aleve today and use as directed. Kevin Brennan, WBZ's Traffic on the Threes.
1: Okay, at 10:35, we are looking ahead and not seeing any problems in the forecast. And not just for today, but today, tonight, tomorrow, Saturday, Sunday, why not Monday too? But really, the next few days, all of them are looking fantastic here from what I see from AccuWeather's Joe Lundberg. Plenty of sun today, a high near 80, not as humid as it has been. Only issue that we have is that we have a high surf advisory still up for the South Coast, Cape, and Islands till 8 o'clock tonight. So if you plan on swimming, FYI. For tonight, mostly clear, low in the mid-60s in Boston, 50s if you're north and west. Again, lots of sun tomorrow and through the whole weekend. We've got highs right about 80 degrees. 71 in Taunton, 72 north of Boston in Haverhill. Getting over west of the city in Fitchburg, 71 in Boston at Logan Airport, mostly sunny and 72 degrees. Now, many Americans say they hate their job, but they do like being able to afford their health care.
2: That remains the MO for millions of Americans. And what's long been called job lock, a new Gallup poll finds almost one quarter of all U.S. workers say they want to leave their jobs but won't because they need the health care coverage. This is a dramatic increase from a similar survey 5 years ago. Even though premiums continue to skyrocket, experts say this has trickle-down effects for the economy, starting with a hesitation for people to switch careers, and many are prevented from starting their own businesses. Small businesses continue to be the backbone of the American economy. Jay Willette, WBZ, Boston's News Radio.
1: Federal prosecutors say an act of prison retaliation has led to new charges for a Boston man. Javon Coleman is accused of working with a group of other inmates at the Norfolk County Correctional Center to jump a man they believed was an informant. According to prosecutors, he talked with the group about ways to hurt the man, including putting a mousetrap on his tongue and calling him Ratatouille. Eventually, they attacked him while he was watching TV, punching and strangling him, calling him a snitch and rat, until correction officers stepped in. Coleman is charged with conspiracy to kill or cause bodily injury to a witness, victim, or informant with intent to retaliate. It could lead to another prison sentence of more than 30 years if he's convicted. And the Secret Service is still reviewing security plans ahead of tomorrow night's redo of the White House Correspondents' Dinner. Here's Rory O'Neill.
3: April's dinner was just getting started when an armed man rushed through metal detectors, allegedly intent on attacking the president. Sean Curran, director of the Secret Service, says their work is never done.
4: We are in a heightened level of a threat environment right now. It's no secret. There are things happening around the globe that are always going to impact how we move, and that's how we evaluate what our security plan is going to be.
3: Curran says President Trump has since been to other events at that same Washington hotel without incident. Rory O'Neill, WBZ, Boston's News Radio.
1: 10:38, time for Bloomberg Business. And Courtney Donahoe, artificial intelligence is really shaking up the workforce over at Uber. What's going on?
5: Definitely is. Good morning. Uber says it's embracing artificial intelligence and it's cutting jobs as a result. The ride-hailing giant laying off 10% of its customer service workforce as it leans more heavily on AI. But Uber isn't freezing hiring altogether. It's still looking to fill more than 500 roles, including for engineers, to support its robo-taxi partnerships. It is a tough day here on Wall Street. The escalating Iran war weighing heavily on stocks. The conflict between the U.S. and Iran showing little signs of easing. Wall Street is also rattled by concerns over whether massive artificial intelligence investments will pay off. The S&P 500 right now is dropping 1%. The Dow down 510 points. And the global price of oil back up above $100 a barrel. I'm Courtney Donahoe, Bloomberg Business on WBZ Boston's News Radio.
1: Okay, 10:39. Traffic and weather together is always coming up in the news at 10:45. Then coming up in the news at 10:45 as well, the House Oversight Committee set to interview the former private banker for the late sex offender Jeffrey Epstein.
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17: After a long layoff with the World Cup, the Revolution finally reclaimed the pitch in Foxborough. And while their match against Toronto FC didn't yield a victory, head coach Marko Mitrovic saw positives in the draw.
18: You can see that it's our first game after the break, and we just gave our everything what we had. When I was a kid, I had older coaches that always said it's always great to add something after the game on your points, so we did it. I don't take this as a negative.
17: Midfielder Alhassan Youssef agreed, calling the contest.
19: It's a build-up because it's the first game after like two months we're away, and we're playing good and kind of the chemistry coming together. So I hope it happens the next game.
17: Chris Fama, WBC. Boston's News Radio.
1: 10:43, let's get to it. Traffic and weather together. Retailers of New England, all-wheel drive, traffic on the threes. Kevin, what's going on?
0: Well, Nicole, we'll start it off here heading into downtown. 93 just jammed up here on that lower deck, basically from Assembly Square, Somerville, right into the O'Neill Tunnel, where we got a crash taking out the right lane here by Purchase Street. So stay to the left to get around that. You're on the brakes again soon after that. Jammed right down to a disabled truck on the southbound expressway after Mass Avenue, taking out the two right lanes. So stay to the left around that as well. After that, you got a pretty decent ride all the way down to the Braintree split. Northbound expressway, stop and go, East Milton Square, up past Columbia Road, and then slow again, getting by a disabled truck in the left lane here after Mass Ave and before the O'Neill Tunnel. Now, the airport tunnels are getting a little better. You're still slow most of the way through the Sumner Tunnel. Delays entering the westbound Ted Williams Tunnel. Tobin Bridge, you're hung up inside the City Square Tunnel. Up to the north, 128-95 northbound. A little busy here. Wynn Street in Burlington, most of the way up past Route 93. And then heavier brake lights. North Avenue in Wakefield getting up to a reported crash. crash here after Walnut Street in Linfield, and that's got some southbound curiosity delays. 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Kevin Brennan, WBZ's Traffic on the Threes.
1: And at 10:45 right now, we are looking fantastic outside. I see nothing but blue skies, maybe a couple of puffy clouds. Not as humid either as it has been over the past couple of days. Temperatures are in the upper 60s, low 70s. Something else you might notice, too, a very gusty wind out there from the north and west. It's going to be like this all day and really not much to worry about. No rain or anything like that. We have a high near 80. For tonight, mostly clear, low in the mid-60s in Boston, 50s if you're outside 495. Sun continues for your Friday and through the entire weekend.
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1: It's 10:45 and right now in Boston, again, lots of sun out there. We are at 73 degrees at Logan Airport. Good morning, I'm Nicole Davis. It is 10:46 and here are the five things you need to know. A Bedford man is charged in the killing of a man right by Boston Common early yesterday. Police say he then went on to assault another man later in the day. Jury selection continues in the Lindsay Clancy murder trial this hour. 17 jurors have been seated. One more is needed before the trial can begin. The president says the U.S.'s nuclear deal with Saudi Arabia requires the kingdom to normalize relations with Israel through the Abraham Accords. And President Trump today threatening major military punishment against Iranian-backed Houthi rebels if they keep attacking Saudi ships in the Red Sea. House Oversight Committee is set to interview Jeffrey Epstein's former private investment banker, Jess Staley, today. His career as a finance executive came crashing down after Epstein's death. Here's ABC's Peter Haralambos.
20: Staley spent more than 30 years at J.P. Morgan, including managing relationships with ultra-wealthy clients like Epstein, and later became the CEO of Barclays in 2015. Following Epstein's arrest and death in 2019, Staley came under scrutiny in a lawsuit brought by Epstein's victims, contended in court filings that J.P. Morgan and Staley had allegedly ignored red flags of sex trafficking and enabled Epstein to traffic women and girls. The bank settled the case in 2023 for $290 million without an admission of wrongdoing. Peter Haralambos, ABC News.
1: Meantime, a former modeling scout who introduced young women to Epstein has now been found dead. Daniel Siad was named thousands of times in the Epstein files, and according to emails, Siad would connect Epstein to young women he recruited from all over the world, some whom were just teens. ABC's James Hill.
21: It emerged this week that Siad, who was 69, was found unresponsive in his apartment in a suburb of Paris on Monday night. His attorney told ABC that he had been discovered by the sister of one of his neighbors. His association with Epstein seemed to have begun after Epstein got out of jail in Florida the first time, back in 2009, 2010, after he had served time for recruiting a minor into prostitution. Siad would describe the women, and in some cases teenagers, to Epstein by their nationalities, by their appearance, by their age.
1: And authorities are still determining the manner of Siad's death. A Lexington senior is accused of running an almost $10 million Ponzi scheme, bilking money out of more than 200 victims. 83-year-old Barbara Hirschfield is facing five counts of wire fraud connected to the scheme. Federal prosecutors say it ran through her business, Ideal Financial Services in West Springfield. At first, they say she was running a loan business and raised money from investors by selling promissory notes, and those notes had high rates of return. The state caught wind of problems back in 2012 and told her to stop raising money, but they say she didn't. And even after, 2 years later, the state revoked her license to issue loans, but she kept going. They say for 10 more years, Hirschfield allegedly kept raising money from people while essentially phasing out the loans and lying about what was going on. Prosecutors say it got to the point where she could no longer pay interest payments or even the principal on the outstanding notes, and the scheme collapsed. If she's convicted of the wire fraud charges against her, she faces up to 20 years in prison. A federal judge in New York officially setting a trial date for ousted Venezuelan leader Nicolas Maduro and his wife.
2: The criminal trial of deposed Venezuelan President Nicolas Maduro and his wife Celia Flores is officially set for June 1st of next year. The couple have been held in a Brooklyn detention center since a dramatic U.S. military raid in January, pleaded not guilty to federal narco-terrorism charges. While prosecutors allege a massive state-backed drug conspiracy, defense lawyers are aiming to throw the case out entirely. The judge scheduled a crucial preliminary hearing for November 17th to weigh the defense's claims that the couple's capture was a kidnapping. Natalie Rodriguez, Miami.
1: At 10:49 later tonight, residents and business owners are coming together for a big meeting on the future of the Sagamore Bridge. WBZ's Jim McKay spoke with some people who plan to be there.
4: Replacing the Sagamore and Bourne bridges has been talked about for so many years on the Cape. There are some people who are simply ready to get it all started.
22: Why couldn't they do it all at once?
4: Joan's a lifelong resident of Bourne. She wants to fast track this long overdue bridge replacement project.
22: You know, get it over with.
4: Now, if all goes according to plan, the state is hoping to potentially start construction late next year. That'll be discussed tonight at Bourne High School. However the timeline plays out, everyone on the Cape knows it's time for these bridges to get a facelift.
23: The bridges are very nostalgic for a lot of people.
4: Claire from Hyannis knows just how important it is.
23: Safety-wise, though, like, it's going to be great.
4: Reporting from Bourne, Jim McKay, WBZ, Boston's News Radio.
1: And President Trump is set to announce that some major utility companies are joining his pledge to cover the power costs of AI data centers. The goal of the pledge here is to reduce the burden of potentially skyrocketing electric bills for the average customer while still keeping an edge in the race to develop and expand AI. The announcement today will bring companies like NextEra and Duke Energy into the plan. The Trump administration says it has already received promises from companies like Google, Meta, Microsoft, Oracle, OpenAI, xAI, and Amazon. 10:51. We've got traffic in 2 minutes and the weather in three. Stay with us.
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1: It's 10:53. Let's go check out the roads again. Traffic and weather together time. Subaru Retailers of New England, all-wheel drive traffic on the threes. Coming into town, Kevin. Oof.
0: Yeah, certainly a tough go here. If you're coming up that northbound expressway, on and off the brakes, East Milton Square, most of the way up to this disabled truck in the left lane here after Mass Avenue and before the O'Neill Tunnel. So stay to the right to get around them, then you're okay into the tunnel. 93 southbound, that's jammed up. Assembly Square, Somerville, over the Zakum Bridge into the O'Neill Tunnel, where we got a right lane crash by Purchase Street. You're on the brakes again soon after that. Jammed onto the expressway down to a disabled truck taking out the two right lanes after Mass Avenue. Beyond that, though, you're in pretty good shape. Inbound Tobin Bridge, you hung up inside the City Square Tunnel, tied up about halfway through the Sumner Tunnel, and still slow at the entrance to the westbound Ted Williams Tunnel. Route 1 northbound now. You're busy coming up past Route 60 to a crash reported just after Lynn Street in Malden. Southbound looks pretty good. August down into Chelsea. 128, 95 northbound, a little slow here out of Woburn, getting up past 93, and then heavier brake lights as you work your way up towards Walnut Street in Linfield. Looks like we had a crash just after that, just cleared moments ago. 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The road to recovery starts there. Kevin Brennan, WBZ's Traffic on the Threes.
1: It is 10:54. Time to go take a look at that four-day WBZ AccuWeather forecast. You're probably going to like this one. 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
3: A nice run of weather is now officially underway. We've got sunshine for this afternoon with low humidity and a high close to 80, mid-70s on the Cape and the islands. Clear tonight with a low of 51 in the coolest suburbs to about 63 in downtown Boston. Mostly sunny tomorrow, the high between 80 and 84. Saturday, more sun than clouds, the high 78 to 82. Another delightful day on Sunday with sunshine and some clouds, highs in the upper 70s to low 80s. I'm AccuWeather meteorologist Joe Lundberg, WBZ, Boston's News Radio.
1: 74 in Greenfield right now, 74 as well in Manchester, New Hampshire, where it's 72 in Barnstable. In Boston right now, it's 73.
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6: Let's try this again, shall we? Yanio and Akon take the stage tonight at Xfinity Center Mansfield. This was the rainout show from the other night. Postponing shows, now Xfinity Center GM Deidre Kelly tells me it's always a last resort.
7: It just wasn't possible to feel like we were moving in the direction that was putting everyone's safety first. So I'm very confident that our decision was the right one. And luckily, we were able to reschedule.
6: Yeah, and reschedule quickly. Very nice. I think we can all agree with the call, too. That was some wild weather that rolled through. And Deidre tells me their Mansfield lineups, they just mean everything to them.
7: All of our show lineups are usually pretty diverse. This year, our calendar includes everyone from Hilary Duff to Pitbull, Hayley Williams, Wu-Tang. This weekend alone, we have John Mellencamp, Train, and Chicago with Sticks.
6: Good time to be a music fan around Mansfield right now. Deidre Kelly, thank you. I'm Drew Mulholland, WBZ, Boston's News Radio.
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9: And

0: Osborne passed away on July the 22nd of last year. So on Wednesday, Birmingham, England paid tribute to the Rock and Roll Hall of Famer by celebrating Ozzy Day. The downtown event featured local bands playing his music, a mechanical Ozzy statue, and fans from around the world dressed up like the rock star. His widow, Sharon Osborne, told the BBC she wanted his fans to remember Ozzy by playing his music really loud. I'm Mark Mayfield.
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6: Congress badly needs ethics reform. Congressman Chris Pappas admitted he lied about a relationship with an Amazon lobbyist. 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
7: 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It absolutely is.
6: But it was true. 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How typical for Washington. 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
4: 73 degrees in Boston at 11 o'clock. Good morning. I'm Nicole Davis, and here's what's happening. It's day four of jury selection in the Lindsey Clancy murder trial. Opening statements could start as soon as tomorrow if that final juror can be selected in the coming hours. The judge now asking for 18 jurors overall, and that does include six alternates. Once the trial begins, it could run from 4 to 6 weeks. Prosecutors say Clancy deliberately killed her three young children at their Duxbury home after sending her husband out. Her lawyers say she did it in a fit of postpartum psychosis before trying to take her own life. At 11:01, a scary situation in Canton, an intruder shaking a young woman awake from the outside of the house. Here's WBZ TV's Tammy Mutasa.
5: Someone opened her window from the outside of the house and then said her name.
6: A young woman woken up from dreams to a nightmare of a man grabbing her ankle through her window, saying her name at 2 a.m., police say. Investigators say the victim kicked at the suspect and ran out of her room on the quiet Canton Street, which neighbors consider safe.
7: There is no ever been any trouble on this street. So who this fella is, better stay away.
8: She was crying, breathing rapidly.
6: The intruder, investigators say, is Elohim Francilme, who faced a judge Wednesday charged with breaking and entering at night with intent to commit a felony and assault and battery.
4: Now, officials say the suspect was already on probation since March for assault and battery on a family member. He was detained, ordered to not have contact with the victim and undergo a mental health evaluation. It is 11:02, and overnight, the U.S. military conducting a 12th night of strikes against Iran. President Trump this week issuing a new warning to Iran, saying every time it fires at a ship in the Strait of Hormuz, the U.S. will destroy one Iranian power plant or bridge. ABC's Martha Raddatz.
9: And of course, the Iranians immediately responded to this, you know, eye for an eye. If you do this to us, we'll do the same sort of thing to you. And we've already seen the Iranians striking throughout the Gulf, in Jordan, in Kuwait, in Bahrain. So if President Trump decides to do that, that is a whole new level of fight.
4: And today, the president delivering another warning on social media, this time to Iranian-backed Houthi rebels in Yemen, who have now attacked two Saudi oil tankers in the Red Sea. The president threatening major military punishment, not just against the Houthis, but also Tehran if those attacks continue. 11:03, traffic and weather together. Subaru Retailers of New England, all-wheel drive, traffic on the threes. Take it away, Kev.
10: All right, delays up to the north, up to the south, and right in the middle here, south of town, 95 northbound, brake lights getting up by work crews after Route 1 in Sharon. Route 3 northbound, that's busy here, 228, getting up past Derby Street and some pockets getting up towards Union Street. Had an earlier crash here before Union Street, that's been cleared away. Southbound's a little busy here, coming down past Union Street, and then you got your brake lights here, about a mile or so back up into that Derby Street lane drop. Northbound Expressway, that's stop and go here. Granite Avenue all the way up to a disabled truck taking out the left lane after Mass Avenue before the O'Neill Tunnel. Two right lanes getting by, so work your way over to the right. After that, you're okay up to the tunnel. Now, 93 southbound delays start here at Assembly Square. Somerville jammed on the lower deck, Zakim Bridge, and basically into the O'Neill Tunnel. Had an earlier crash in the tunnel. That cleared away, but then you stay heavy onto the south. southbound expressway down to a disabled truck after Mass Avenue, taking out the two right lanes. After that, you got a nice ride down to Braintree. Yeah, Sterile Drive eastbound, brake lights getting through that Copley Tunnel. Heavy exiting delays here to Government Center. Sumner Tunnel's all eased out. Westbound Ted still quite heavy here, entering the tunnel and most of the way through. And that inbound Tobin Bridge, you hung up inside the City Square Tunnel. Route 1 northbound, left lane breakdown after Lynn Street here in Malden. That's got you right back to Sergeant Street in Revere. Kevin Brennan, WBZ's Traffic on the Threes.
4: It's 11:04. Looking ahead to the forecast now for the rest of the afternoon, it is going to be phenomenal outside. Really, if you've got time to be outside today, I would definitely say take advantage of it. The UV index will be very high, so sunscreen will be key. But honestly, it's going to stay dry. We've got a nice breeze out there from the northwest, kind of gusty.

0: chilly in the 20s and 30 mile an hour zone. But we will not be seeing any rain for quite some time. We have a high today just about 80. For tonight, mostly clear, 65 or so for the low in Boston, 50s if you're outside, 495. For tomorrow, more of the same, a high near 80, and Saturday and Sunday as well. The weekend looking quite phenomenal, actually. We've got a high in the upper 70s, low 80s. Right now in Walpole, you're at 73, 72 in Maynard, 71 in Danvers. In Boston at 1105, it is partly cloudy and 73 degrees. Something bizarre is happening in the fresh waters up north.
1: Deep in the waters of a Vermont lake on the Canadian border, where scientists say a cancer in fish seems to be contagious, discovered as a skin cancer among bullhead catfish. Researchers describe the spreading cancer as plague, which upends science and leads to big evolutionary questions like, are transmissible cancers an entirely new species, or did bullhead catfish themselves begin their life journey as a cancer? Contagious cancers are rare and have been reported among other marine life, dogs, and Tasmanian devils. Jay Willett, WBZ, Boston's News Radio.
0: Meantime, state health officials here in Massachusetts warning people and pets to stay out of part of the Charles River. This is because of a possibly toxic algae bloom. Earlier this week, MassDPH putting out an advisory for the stretch of the Charles between Kendrick Street in Needham and Spring Street in West Roxbury. This comes after a dog died of liver failure following a possible exposure to toxins near Millennium Park. Officials collecting water samples yesterday trying to test for cyanobacteria toxins in cells. We are expecting to get those lab results at some point today, and officials are then planning to put out updated recommendations. There are also several beach closures due to excess bacteria, though none are here in Boston. And a new autopsy has been released in Mississippi after the death of an 18-year-old in the South over the July 4th weekend. ABC's Andrea Fujii says there are still a lot of questions here.
2: Still no concrete answers as to how 18-year-old Nolan Wells died. The preliminary findings of the independent autopsy report commissioned by Wells' family found the cause of his death to be undetermined. Wells' body was found July 6th, 2 days after he'd gone to an island off the coast of Mississippi with friends who later returned to the mainland without him.
0: The medical examiner doing the private autopsy was not able to examine certain parts of Wells's throat and other organs because they had been removed during the initial autopsy. The results from that are still pending. And the trial for two young men north of Boston accused of assaulting an intellectually disabled man is set to start next month. Salem News reports Landon Chesna and Dason Margarin are set to be in Salem Juvenile Court on August 31st. 16s and all accused of beating Chris Ducky Anderson in the woods by Plains Park in Danvers, hurting him so severely that two of his ribs were broken. At the time of the incident in October 2024, Chesna was 14, Margarin was 15. Two other teens involved pled guilty to similar charges back in April. 11:08, time for Bloomberg Business. Andrew O'Day joins us now. And Andrew, fuel prices, of course, are still high and climbing. Airlines are rerouting their expectations, we'll say.
3: Yes, they are, Nicole. As the Iran war, which is going on longer than many had thought, keeps oil prices high, the airline industry's financials are having trouble maintaining their altitude. American Airlines today cutting its full-year earnings forecast for the second time in 3 months. It adds to the airline's effort to win back corporate flyers following an unpopular and quickly abandoned marketing strategy. Stock in American Airlines right now is falling 8% as oil futures rise 6%. Freshly escalating U.S.-Iran tensions and earnings reports from Google and Tesla with warnings over rising costs are pulling on Wall Street today. Dow down 551, S&P down 100, NASDAQ down 648. That's a 2.5% loss for the NASDAQ. Andrew O'Day, Bloomberg Business on WBZ, Boston's News Radio.
0: It's 11:09. Traffic and weather together coming up at 11:13.
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11: As the Patriots gather this week for the start of training camp and folks begin to assess the outlook for this team in 2026, keep one thing in mind, says ESPN's Adam Schefter.
12: Drake May, as long as he's playing quarterback, that team always is going to have a chance to make a real playoff run.
11: Especially now that the third-year QB has got some new toys to play with on the outside.
12: Not only do they go out and trade for A.J. Brown, they also sign Romeo Doubs, the former Green Bay Packers wide receiver at the outset of free agency. So that is two big playmaking wide receivers that are new in New England that the Patriots believe will provide some extra firepower.
11: Chris Fama, WBZ, Boston's News Radio.
13: 11:13, traffic and weather together. The Super Retailers of New England all-wheel drive traffic on the threes. Kevin, what's going on?
14: Well, we'll take it up to the north this time. Watching delays on Route 1 northbound here. You tied up some Sergeant Street Revere, getting up to a left lane breakdown after Lynn Street Mall, then heading up into that Saugus stretch. Stay to the right to get around that. Once you do, you're looking pretty good all the way up to the Linfield Tunnel. Southbound, no troubles here. Saugus right down to the Tobin Bridge. 128-95 northbound. That's a slow go here from Route 28 Reading and getting most of the way up into that Linfield stretch. Had an earlier crash after Walnut Street. And then you got more slowdowns. 128 getting up to Lowell Street and Peabody. Southbound, not too bad here in Wakefield. Getting down past 93. And you got a nice run after that all the way down to Waltham. And then some more slowdowns getting down past the Mass Pike. Mass Pike westbound. Brake lights getting into the work zone before 495. Eastbound, you're looking pretty good all the way into downtown here with some slowdowns approaching that left lane closure before Fenway Park. Downtown 93 southbound, that's still quite heavy. Assembly Square, Somerville through the O'Neill Tunnel onto the southbound expressway to a disabled truck taking out the two right lanes after Mass Avenue. Northbound expressway's busy. Granite Avenue up past Columbia Road. A little slow again approaching the O'Neill Tunnel. Earlier breakdown we had before the tunnel has cleared away.

0: 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Kevin Brennan, WBZ's Traffic on the Threes.
1: Weather-wise, we don't have much to worry about, and of course, we enjoy that after all the rain we had yesterday. Those storms, those downpours, my goodness. No, today we have nothing of the sort, and we are looking to be in pretty good shape. Temperatures I see are in the 70s. We have some 60s on the Cape and Islands. We have a high today just about 80. For tonight, mostly clear. Low in the mid-60s in Boston, 50s in the suburbs. For the next couple of days, Friday and Saturday, mostly sunny, and we've got highs in the upper 70s.
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1: At 11:16 in Boston right now, we're up to 75 degrees. We'll have more on the forecast coming up in about 10 minutes. Good morning, I'm Nicole Davis. Here are the five things you need to know at 11:16. This just into the WBZ newsroom. WBZ TV reporting two of the previously seated jurors in the Lindsey Clancy murder trial have been excused. Now three more jurors must be found before opening statements can begin. A Canton man is accused of opening a bedroom window and grabbing a sleeping woman's ankle in the middle of the night. President Trump threatening retaliation against Iranian-backed Houthi rebels if they keep attacking Saudi ships in the Red Sea. And Mass DPH is out with an advisory for a section of the Charles River due to a possibly toxic algae bloom. They say keep yourself and your pets out. Stoughton's police chief alleging harassment against another town leader. WBZ's Jim McKay has more.
3: Allegations of harassment from the town's police chief, Donna McNamara, against the town manager. A lawyer representing Chief McNamara saying the town is prohibiting her for completing her job duties. Chief McNamara filed a harassment complaint with the Stoughton Select Board as well, saying town manager Thomas Calter engaged in a pattern of gossip and disparagement against the chief, with a barrage of phone calls and text messages. Stoughton Town Government is not commenting on the allegations of their police chief. Jim McKay, WBZ, Boston's News Radio.
1: In New York, a neighborhood in Queens planning a candlelight vigil for a fallen soldier who was killed in last week's attack on a military base in Jordan.
4: The American flag flies at half staff at the family home of 28-year-old Sergeant Angel Rappersad, whose body has been returned to the United States.
5: This is a tragic loss for our nation. It's a tragic loss for our community. More importantly, it's a tragic loss for the family. We're all heartbroken.
4: Rappersad fulfilled her mother's wishes and attended John Jay College for 2 years before enlisting to serve about 7 years ago. Mayor Mamdani says the sergeant's sacrifice will be remembered across all five boroughs. In New York, I'm Natalie Migliori.
1: And Google is facing a $1 billion fine now from the European Union. The tech giant is accused of breaking digital antitrust laws by using Google Play and its search engine to steer customers toward its own services. The EU says moves like that lead to direct harm toward Google competitors. This is not the first antitrust issue that's had Google in trouble as of late. The company recently lost an appeal against a $4.5 billion fine, also for limiting competition. Meantime, on Capitol Hill, House Republicans passing a measure that includes two major issues that Americans have said they want action on, but some lawmakers say the issues should not be in the same bill.
6: The combined bill includes a federal voter ID requirement that was part of the Save America Act, with a ban on members of Congress trading individual stocks. Democrats say the stock trading ban is watered down and should also cover a president, not just members of Congress. The voter ID measure is supported by President Trump, but opposed by Democrats who claim states run elections and the ID requirements are burdensome. 13 House Democrats joined with Republicans to pass the bill. I'm Rory O'Neill.
1: And also on the Hill, the top Republican on the House Judiciary Committee says the Justice Department needs to prosecute Jack Smith, the former special counsel.
7: Smith led a criminal probe into President Trump's role in the January the 6th Capitol riot and into Trump's alleged mishandling of classified documents. On Wednesday, Committee Chairman Jim Jordan of Ohio sent a letter to the Justice Department claiming Smith seemingly made willfully and intentionally false statements during a congressional deposition last year. Smith's attorneys denied the claim and said the special counsel faithfully and fearlessly performed his duties by following the facts. I'm Mark Mayfield.
1: It is 11:20, and a brand new poll out looks at time management and parents missing some events. 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
8: It's part of the job of being a parent, the constant juggling of schedules.
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10: Emotionally, it's very stressful. 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
8: 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Boston's News Radio.
1: And Boston City Councilor Julia Mejia opening up a bit more about what's going on with her health. At yesterday's City Council meeting, she said that she has been dealing with a heart condition and right now is wearing a heart monitor. Now, Mejia recently collapsed a couple weeks ago during a meeting. She was originally attributing that, according to her doctors, to exhaustion and dehydration. Mejia, who is 56, has not elaborated on what this heart condition might be or how serious it is. 11:21, traffic coming up.
13: 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The latest developments all afternoon. 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
1: 11:23, time for traffic and weather together. Subaru Retailers of New England, all-wheel drive, traffic on the threes. Oh, Kevin, we've got troubles on Route 1, don't we?
21: Yeah, Route 1 northbound. We got a disabled vehicle taking out that left lane here after Lynn Street and Malden. Leaves just that right lane to get by, and you got delays solid right back to Sergeant Street. Getting some curiosity delays on the southbound side as well. 128-95 northbound, a little extra busy here from 93 getting up into that Linfield stretch. Had an earlier crash after Walnut Street. Busy again getting up towards Lowell Street and Peabody. Southbound's looking pretty good. A little sluggish down in Wakefield here at North Ave, and then you're okay after that till you get down to about Route 20 in Waltham. A little heavier from there getting down to the Mass Pike. Now, downtown Boston, that's been quite a challenge all day long. We continue to see delays. 93 southbound, basically on that lower deck, Zakin Bridge, right through the O'Neill Tunnel onto the southbound expressway. Just after Mass Avenue, we still have the right lane blocked. They're in the process of clearing a disabled truck there. So stay to the left to get around that. Then you got a nice ride. Northbound expressway is busy here from Granite Avenue up past Columbia Road. Slow again getting into the northbound tip O'Neill Tunnel. 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Kevin Brennan, WBZ's Traffic on the Threes.
1: And now it's time for the four-day WBZ AccuWeather forecast, and here is Joe Lundberg.
22: We're going to have dry and comfortable weather through the weekend with sunshine this afternoon. We're headed to about 80, mid-70s for much of the Cape and the islands. Tonight will be clear with light winds, low 51 of the coolest spots inland, 63 in downtown Boston. Mostly sunny tomorrow, nice day, the high 80 to 84. Saturday, sunshine and some clouds, high 78 to 82. Another nice day Sunday with sun and some clouds, the high 77 to 81. I'm AccuWeather meteorologist Joe Lundberg, WBZ, Boston's News Radio.
1: Not mad at that. Alrighty, it is 11:25, and right now in Boston, we're at 75 degrees. Let's get a look at New England business. There's a brand new buyer in place for the Providence Place Mall. The mall was recently ordered into receivership after the previous owner defaulted on a loan. The partnership buying up the retail center includes DW Partners, Pyramid Management Group, and Paulino Properties. They're set to buy up the 1.4 million square foot property for $133 million. A troubled music festival has a birthday today, turning 27. WBZ's Drew Mulholland takes a look back at Woodstock 99. Remember that?
0: It was timed to the 30th anniversary of the original Woodstock, taking place in an abandoned military base in New York. Thousands attended, but it was anything but peace, love, and rock and roll.
2: What's a Woodstock?
0: Blistering heat, lack of preparation created an emergency in the crowd. There were high-priced concessions, lack of water, filthy sanitation stations. Woodstock 99 took a turn with rock band Korn and kept the frenetic pace with Fred Durst and Limp Bizkit, who urged the crowd to, you know, they broke stuff. The three-day festival ends with the Red Hot Chili Peppers. A rather unclothed Red Hot Chili Peppers. Then the leftover crowd set fire to the property. The San Francisco Chronicle called Woodstock 99 the day the music died. Drew Mulholland, WBZ, Boston's News Radio.
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1: 74 degrees in Boston. It's 11:30. Good morning. I'm Nicole Davis. Here's what's happening. We have opening statements potentially starting tomorrow in the Lindsay Clancy murder trial, but there's been a setback on jury selection. WBZ-TV's Christina Rex reporting this hour, two of the previously seated jurors have now been excused. That includes an older white man and a young black woman. This means they have to find three more jurors, with nine women and six men already seated. Clancy, the Duxbury mother, accused of strangling her three young children to death at her home. Prosecutors say she did so intentionally. Her lawyers argue she was suffering from a severe postpartum psychiatric condition. The trial, once it gets started, is expected to last several weeks. A 12th night of attacks on Iran. In the Middle East, the war continues, no sign of stopping. Maritime traffic all but stalling in the Strait of Hormuz. Global oil prices briefly topping $100 a barrel.
4: Despite the U.S. bombardment of Iran, they aren't backing down. Once again, threatening oil tankers in the Strait of Hormuz. And in Iraq, American forces on alert after explosions rocked Erbil. President Trump responding with a stark warning that for every Iranian strike on a ship in the Strait of Hormuz, the U.S. will bomb and destroy one bridge or power plant inside Iran. Deliberately targeting civilian infrastructure is a potential war crime under international law.
1: The president on social media this morning also warning retaliation against Iranian-backed Houthi rebels in Yemen, who say they've struck two Saudi Arabian ships in the Red Sea. Speaking of Saudi Arabia, at 11:31, the president today also out with some changes to the agreement that's been signed on Saudi Arabia's nuclear future. On social media, he says the deal is subject to Saudi Arabia establishing diplomatic relations with Israel through joining the Abraham Accords. The president said there will also be, quote, no enrichment of material. Earlier reports have said the framework of the agreement does pave the way for the building of an enrichment facility in Saudi Arabia. The deal would reportedly include a 30-year multi-billion dollar partnership involving American companies. It was signed yesterday by Energy Secretary Chris Wright and his Saudi counterpart. And at 11:32, MassDOT will be providing an update tonight on the Sagamore Bridge replacement project at Bourne High School.
5: I think it's necessary.
0: Marty is a lifelong resident of the Cape and says he will definitely be there later tonight as MassDOT looks to give an update as to where things are at and the replacement of these century-old bridges.
5: Because the design is so old, the maintenance is becoming bigger and bigger.
0: Speaking of which, there's also going to be overnight work being done on the Bourne Bridge heading into early tomorrow morning. Now, if all goes according to plan, they hope to have shovels in the ground late next year to begin the replacement projects. Ron from Falmouth is hopeful.
6: I think if you need a new bridge, you need a new bridge.
0: Reporting for Bourne, Jim McKay, WBZ, Boston's News Radio.
1: Let's see how things are going on the bridge and the other bridge and all the other bridges. Traffic and weather together. Kevin, we have so many. The Subaru retailer of New England, all-wheel drive traffic on the threes, although not to the Cape, of course. There's only those two.
21: Yeah, that's all. Yeah. You know, and we've got delays here. If you are heading to the Cape, Route 3 southbound, you're locked up about a mile and a half getting to the Sagamore Bridge. Bourne Bridge, almost a mile back up here off Route 25 eastbound. Now, Route 3 southbound, you got your slowdowns, just 18 down to the Derby Street lane drop. Then you got a nice ride down to that backup at the Sagamore Bridge. Northbound slowdowns, we'll call it pockets, 228 most of the way up past Union Street. Now 24 northbound, you're locked up here just after Harrison Boulevard, all the way up to a crash involving a motorcycle. They're taking out the right lane, so stay to the left to get around that. Southbound, that's Curiosity delays, not quite back to the 93 merge. If you're coming up 95 northbound, looking pretty good, coming by 295, that Attleboro stretch, you got a nice ride till you get up to about Route 1 in Sharon. There's a work crew soon after that slowing you down, and then you're looking pretty good up into Canton. Northbound Expressway, that's busy. Granite Avenue up past Columbia Road, and then a little slow again into the O'Neill Tunnel. Still delays on 93 southbound here on the lower deck through the city onto the southbound expressway, and now down to about the gas tank. That earlier disabled truck we had after Mass Avenue, that's been cleared away. 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
8: The forecast is looking so nice outside. Really just lovely. We've got temperatures in the sweet spot there, right in the mid-70s right now, getting up to about 80 for a high, not that humid. And we've got plenty of sun in the forecast. We do have a high surf advisory up for the Cape and Islands and South Coast. That is until 8 o'clock tonight. Now, for the rest of the day, again, lots of sun staying clear tonight, a low in the mid-60s in Boston, 50s in the suburbs. And then for Friday, Saturday, Sunday, and even Monday, we've got sun. Really not looking at any rain coming in here for the foreseeable future. Next few days, temperatures each day in the upper 70s, low 80s. 74 degrees in Waltham right now, 76 in Lynn, we're at 76 in Weymouth. In Boston, at 11:35, it is partly cloudy and 75. Residents in downtown Boston and Chinatown say they need action now after a murder on the common this week. WBZ's James Rojas.
9: 27-year-old Ashley Jeremy is facing murder and assault and battery charges after a man was found dead right here by the Boylston T-stop Wednesday morning.
10: I was believed the last person to come out of Boylston before they shut down the station. I got here around like 5:45 and, you know, they were just still taping the scene down.
9: Despite the brutal attack, Jack, who works nearby, still feels safe overall. But the Downtown Boston Neighborhood Association says the incident underscores the urgency for additional police staffing, a visible presence, and the reconvening of a task force to address violent incidents in and around downtown and the common.
10: You know, it never hurts to increase safety, but I would support it.
9: At Boylston and Tremont Streets, James Rojas, WBZ, Boston's News Radio.
8: And Boston police have arrested a Roxbury man in connection with the deadly shooting over the 4th of July holiday weekend. This happened in the 500 block of Blue Hill Avenue just after midnight on July 5th. They found three victims suffering from gunshot wounds when first responders arrived. One of the victims pronounced dead at the hospital. A fourth victim later came to the hospital on their own for treatment. Police on Tuesday arresting Cottrell Davis, charging him with murder. He pled not guilty at his arraignment and has been ordered held without bail. At 11:37, many Americans say they really don't like their job, but they do enjoy having health care.
11: That remains the MO for millions of Americans in what's long been called job lock. A new Gallup poll finds almost one quarter of all U.S. workers say they want to leave their jobs but won't because they need the health care coverage. This is a dramatic increase from a similar survey 5 years ago. Even though premiums continue to skyrocket, experts say this has trickle-down effects for the economy, starting with a hesitation for people to switch careers, and many are prevented from starting their own businesses. Small businesses continue to be the backbone of the American economy. Jay Willett, WBZ, Boston's News Radio.
8: And a federal jury in Portland, Oregon has found Nike to be liable in a sex discrimination lawsuit. Former engineer Heather Hender filed the lawsuit in 2018, claiming the company had a culture of gender discrimination and willfully violated the Federal Equal Pay Act, a jury awarding her almost $20,000 in back pay, $7.5 million in punitive damages. It is unclear whether the two amounts are a single award or if she was awarded a grand total of $15 million in punitive damages. 11:38, time for Bloomberg Business. Nandro Day, Comcast is as proud as a peacock today.
12: Yes, indeed, Nicole. This spring and early summer, the Peacock streaming service did something it had never done before. Make money. Helped by the NBA playoffs and the World Cup, the first ever profit for Comcast's signature streaming platform helped propel better than forecast overall earnings for the parent company last quarter. But challenges including weak attendance at Universal theme parks and ongoing cord cutting hitting its cable business have Wall Street selling the stock. Comcast shares are down 4%. Iran war escalation and disappointing tech earnings are making this day a really tough one for Wall Street. Dow losing 1%, 520. S&P down more than 1%, 102. NASDAQ down 2.5%, 655 points. Andrew O'Day, Bloomberg Business on WBZ, Boston's News Radio.
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4: You don't see any pushing or shoving, finger pointing, or adversarial relationships on the course. It's just not that kind of a sport, says world number one Scotty Scheffler.
5: I think golf's different in a sense because, you know, my biggest rival week in, week out is the golf course. Like when I played basketball, there'd always be rivalries in basketball. Like if you and I were going to go out and play one-on-one, like it would turn into a rivalry because I'm actively trying to stop what you're doing.
4: Logic that may have taken a slight turn when Rory McIlroy had these words about Bryson DeChambeau after last week's Open Championship.
6: I won't pretend to defend Bryson. I'm not particularly fond of him.
4: Something that when Scotty was asked, he tried to defuse.
5: Yeah, I've never been a big fan of personal jabs, so I don't think that rivalry is a big thing in golf just because, you know, we're always competing against ourselves.
4: Chris Fama, WBZ, Boston's News Radio.
7: Let's see what's going on the highways, though. 11:43 and traffic and weather together. The Subaru Retailers of New England all-wheel drive traffic on the threes. Kevin, what's going on?
8: Well, we got some delays here south of town on 24 northbound. You're locked up heavily. Harrison Boulevard up to a crash, taking out the right lane here after Route 139. Southbound, that's Curiosity delays pushing you back to the 93 merge here in Randolph. 95 northbound, slow getting up through the work zone here after Route 1 in Sharon. Now, Route 3 northbound, you got some company here coming up past Derby Street. Most of the way up past Union Street, that mostly from an earlier crash that we had, and southbound's quite heavy, Route 18, down to that Derby Street lane drop. Beyond that, you're back up to speed, a nice ride all the way down to Plymouth. If you're taking it all the way down to the Cape, you got about a mile and a half back up here to the Sagamore Bridge, Route 3 south, and 25 eastbound, about a mile back up here getting to the Bourne, stays heavy up and over into the Rotary. Now, downtown Boston, 93 southbound, that's still a tough go on that lower deck, Zakem Bridge most of the way through the O'Neill Tunnel. In fact, all the way through. Stays quite busy on that southbound expressway down to the gas tank. That was all jammed up earlier from an earlier disabled truck we had after Mass Avenue. That has since been cleared away. 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Kevin Brennan, WBZ's Traffic on the Threes.
7: At 11:44, we are looking ahead to a wonderful stretch of weather here in the next few days. Temperatures right now, from what I can see, are in the mid to upper 70s. We do have a high about 80 today. Keep this in mind if you're heading over toward the South Coast, Cape and Islands. You want to put your feet in the water, maybe go take a dip. We do have a high surf advisory, so that could make also the ferry rides a little bit on the choppier side. That's up till 8 o'clock tonight. Now, for the high today, again, we have that about 80 degrees. For tonight, mostly clear, low in the low to mid 60s, 50s in the suburbs. And for tomorrow, mostly sunny, a high near 80. Wash, rinse, and repeat for the entire weekend.
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7: 11:45 in Boston right now. We are doing okay outside, I'd say. We are, I'm going to call it mostly clear. It's actually very beautiful outside. Lots of sun, 75 degrees on this Thursday morning. Thanks for being here. I'm Nicole Davis, and here are the five things you need to know. WBZ-TV reporting two previously seated jurors in the Lindsay Clancy murder trial have now been excused. This now means three jurors have to be selected before opening statements can start. Boston police have arrested a man from Roxbury wanted on a murder charge after a shooting over the 4th of July weekend. President Trump threatening major military punishment against Yemen's Iran-backed Houthi rebels if they keep attacking ships in the Red Sea. And Stoughton's police chief has filed a harassment complaint against the town manager. She claims the town is stopping her from completing her duties. In Washington, the House Oversight Committee is set to interview Jeffrey Epstein's former investment banker, Jeff Staley, today. Staley's career as an executive came crashing down after Epstein's death in 2019.
9: Staley spent more than 30 years at J.P. Morgan, including managing relationships with ultra-wealthy clients like Epstein, and later became the CEO of Barclays in 2015. Following Epstein's arrest and death in 2019, Staley came under scrutiny in a lawsuit brought by Epstein's victims, who contended in court filings that J.P. Morgan and Staley had allegedly ignored red flags of sex trafficking and enabled Epstein to traffic women and girls. The bank settled the case in 2023 for $290 million without an admission of wrongdoing. Peter Harlambous, ABC News.
7: And President Trump is set to announce soon that some major utility companies will join his pledge to cover the power costs of those AI data centers. Today's announcement brings companies like Duke Energy and NextEra into the plan. The aim here is to reduce the burden of possibly skyrocketing energy bills for the average customer while still keeping a U.S. edge in the race to expand and develop artificial intelligence. Secret Service reviewing security plans ahead of tomorrow night's redo of the White House Correspondents' Dinner.
10: April's dinner was just getting started when an armed man rushed through metal detectors, allegedly intent on attacking the president. Sean Curran, director of the Secret Service, says their work is never done.
11: We are in a heightened level of a threat environment right now. It's no secret. There are things happening around the globe that are always going to impact how we move, and that's how we evaluate what our security plan is going to be.
10: Curran says President Trump has since been to other events at that same Washington hotel without incident. Rory O'Neill, WBZ, Boston's News Radio.
7: And locally, federal prosecutors say an act of prison retaliation led to new charges for a man from Boston. Javon Coleman is accused of working with other inmates at the Norfolk County Correctional Center to jump and attack a man that they said was an informant to police. Prosecutors say he talked openly with the group about ways to hurt the man, calling him ratatouille and putting a mouse trap on his tongue. Eventually, they did attack him while watching TV, punching and strangling him, calling him a rat and snitch. Coleman is charged with conspiracy to kill or cause bodily injury to a witness, victim, or informant with intent to retaliate. If he's convicted, it could lead to another prison sentence of more than 30 years. Meantime, a preliminary hearing continues today in the case of a musician accused of murdering a 14-year-old girl.
12: Over the past 2 days, Los Angeles prosecutors have presented graphic evidence in the case against David. The singer, whose real name is David Anthony Burke, is accused of murdering Celeste Rivas Hernandez last year and leaving her dismembered body in the trunk of his Tesla. Investigators think the 21-year-old feared the teen was going to expose their unlawful sexual relationship and destroy his career. Yesterday, a police criminologist testified that she found 11 air fresheners in Burke's Tesla while the body decomposed in the trunk. I'm Mark Mayfield.
7: It is 11:49, and the concert season in Mansfield is kicking into full gear. Here's WBZ's Drew Mulholland.
13: It's already been a fun season in Mansfield. Ne-Yo and Akon have their makeup show tonight. Then tomorrow, it's John Mellencamp. Oh, yeah. Train Saturday, Sunday, Chicago, and Styx. Wow. What a lineup. I spoke with general manager of the Xfinity Center, Deidre Kelly. And Deidre, you guys have some new stuff going on in Mansfield this year.
14: We do, yeah. So we opened in 1986, so we're entering our 40th year here. We fully renovated our ceiling, which is introducing new acoustic treatments and creates more of a refined atmosphere.
15: What is your favorite part of the venue?
14: Honestly, the front gates. I love when they open and you just see all the fans coming in to see the smiling faces and know that all the work we put in is really paying off.
15: Deidre Kelly, GM of the Xfinity Center Mansfield. Big weekend for them. Big rest of the summer for them, too. That place is the perfect mix of nostalgia and new shows coming at you, right? Drew Mulholland, WBZ, Boston's News Radio.
7: All right, the sound of a phone camera might have cost Charlie Woods at the U.S. Junior Amateur. The son of Tiger Woods was part of a 14-for-2 playoff in Bethlehem, Pennsylvania yesterday as he tried to advance to match play for the first time. But it happened during the third shot of the playoff. The sound of a fan's phone camera click went off right in the middle of Woods' backswing. It led to a bogey and he was eliminated. The high school senior expected to sign with Florida State as part of the 2027 recruiting class. 11:51. We'll see what the troubles are on the roads in 2 minutes.
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16: 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You're doing 100 miles an hour out the West Stockbridge. 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
7: And at 11:53, it's time for traffic and weather together. Retailers of New England, all-wheel drive, traffic on the threes. Kevin, here we go.
20: All right, here we go. Up to the north, Route 1 northbound, slow getting up past Route 60 in Revere. Now, we had a disabled vehicle soon after Lynn Street there. That has been cleared away, and this is residual delays here coming up through Revere. Beyond that, not too bad getting up into the Linfield Tunnel. 128-95 northbound, a little busy Woburn up past 93 and into that Wakefield stretch. Basically stay slow most of the way up past Walnut Street here in Linfield. Southbound's busy, 129, getting down past North Avenue. Tap of the brakes here after Washington Street. Then you got a nice ride till you get down to Waltham. A little busy again here, Trapello Road, most of the way down to the Mass Pike. Mass Pike westbound, slowdown's getting into the work zone here before 495, then not too bad after that. Eastbound's a good ride, Framingham all the way into Boston. Now downtown, 93 southbound, you're hung up on the lower deck, Zakim Bridge, and all the way through the O'Neill Tunnel onto the southbound expressway and busy right down to the gas tank. Northbound slowdown start right around Granite Avenue up past Columbia Road again, getting into the tunnel. Now, the river roads are in good shape. The Sumner Tunnel, Callahan okay, getting over and back from the airport. But the westbound Ted Williams Tunnel, that got quite heavy again soon after the airport and most of the way through. 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
7: And at 11:55, time for the four-day WBZ AccuWeather forecast. 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
0: This afternoon will be mostly sunny and delightful with low humidity. The high not far from 80, mid-70s for much of the Cape and the islands. Then clear and comfortable tonight, though 51 in the

0: coolest spots inland, 63 in downtown Boston. Mostly sunny tomorrow. Another nice day, the high 80 to 84. The nice weather continues this weekend. More sun than clouds Saturday, high 70 to 82. Sunshine and some clouds Sunday, highs in the upper 70s to low 80s. I'm AccuWeather meteorologist Joe Lundberg, WBZ, Boston's News Radio.
1: Our temperatures right now, 74 degrees in Arlington, 75 in Peabody, 79 in Randolph, and in Boston, we're at 75.
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1: After years in movie purgatory, the Looney Tunes are heading back to the big screen.
3: Further proof that this movie is in fact coming out, we got another trailer for Coyote vs. Acme.
4: Have you ever set a big stack of TNT on the road, hoping to blow up your nemesis, but the detonator itself explodes? It's not your fault.
5: Acme is evil.
3: The infamous WB tax write-off that was later acquired by Ketchup Entertainment is hitting theaters on August 28th and sees Wile E. Coyote suing the Acme Corporation after years of failure to capture the Roadrunner. Will Forte stars as the struggling billboard lawyer representing Coyote, opposite John Cena as the head lawyer for the Acme Corporation.
6: What'd you see?
7: I talk.
6: 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I don't pay you to tink, you talk. I pay you to talk.
7: I did talk.
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1: Taco Bell has been in the news as of late due to the parasite outbreak, and in response, they are selling lettuce-free enchiladas for a dollar.
8: On its social media accounts, the fast food giant says the deal is for those who've been riding with us and just to show how much we appreciate you. Taco Bell has taken a significant hit after officials linked the cyclosporiasis outbreak to lettuce served at the chain. Placer AI says foot traffic to U.S. locations is down nearly 19%. I'm Michael Kastner.
1: 11:57, just ahead in the news at noon, a stumbling block for jury selection in the Lindsay Clancy trial.
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1: It's 75 degrees in Boston, high noon on Thursday. Thanks for joining us. I'm Nicole Davis. Here is what's happening. A backslide now to kick off day four of jury selection in the Lindsay Clancy murder trial. WBZ-TV's Christina Rex reports there are now only 15 jurors seated. Two were excused this morning as jury selection resumed. Now they have to find three more to round out that jury before opening statements can start. When the trial does begin, it could run for anywhere from 4 to 6 weeks. Clancy is the Duxbury mother accused of killing her three young children at their home after sending her husband out to run errands. Her lawyers say she did it in a fit of postpartum psychosis before trying to take her own life. Meantime, an arrest has been made after a rather rude awakening in Canton. Here's WBC's Jim McKay.
19: Canton police announcing the arrest of a 21-year-old man who's accused of opening up a woman's bedroom window this week, reaching inside and grabbing her while she was sleeping. Elohim Nedvaldo Francilme is facing charges of breaking and entering a building during the nighttime with intent to commit a felony. Female victim says she was able to kick the man and run out of the room after it happened. She also reports that Francilme tried to contact her on social media about an hour before it happened. He was promptly arrested after officers developed probable cause during the investigation. Jim McKay, WBZ, Boston's News Radio.
1: President Trump announcing a new condition to that nuclear deal that was struck with Saudi Arabia.
20: President Trump now says that the nuclear deal his administration announced with Saudi Arabia is contingent on Saudi Arabia joining the Abraham Accords and normalizing relations with Israel. Israel said this would be a, quote, historic leap forward for peace in the Middle East. But the Saudis have long said joining the Abraham Accords is contingent on a path to a Palestinian state, and there is no response so far from the Saudis confirming the president's social media post. Less than 24 hours ago, the Energy Department announced Secretary Chris Wright and the Saudi Minister of Energy had signed this landmark nuclear agreement, and it was being transmitted to Congress for review. Karen Travers, ABC News, the White House.
1: And the House has narrowly passed a resolution to stop U.S. military action in Iran. This marks the second time House lawmakers have voted to rebuke the president's war powers. The Senate is expected to consider a similar resolution later today. The votes are largely symbolic, but they are meant as a signal to the president that support for the war is eroding as it continues. Lawmakers in both parties are now questioning the endgame of what's going on. House Republicans have also passed a measure that includes two major issues Americans say they want action on. But some lawmakers are crying foul at the fact that they're in the same bill.
21: The combined bill includes a federal voter ID requirement that was part of the Save America Act, with a ban on members of Congress trading individual stocks. Democrats say the stock trading ban is watered down and should also cover a president, not just members of Congress. The voter ID measure is supported by President Trump, but opposed by Democrats who claim states run elections and the ID requirements are burdensome. 13 House Democrats joined with Republicans to pass the bill. I'm Rory O'Neill.
1: Coming up in a minute or two, we'll tell you why an apartment project in Cambridge is getting backlash. But first, it is 12:03, so let's see what the lunchtime ride is looking like. Traffic and weather together, the Subaru Retailers of New England, all-wheel drive traffic on the threes. That Cloverleaf is all jammed up, Kev.
22: Yeah, it certainly is. Not dealing with any problems, although 95-128 southbound. We are getting reports of a crash here at the Cloverleaf. And again, 93, that's starting to get jammed up. 95 southbound, you've got delays back into Wakefield. Northbound, some curiosity delays, but already slow getting up into that Linfield stretch. And now 93 northbound getting in on it with slowdowns trying to get to the ramp and onto 95 south. And that's what's starting to back up that Cloverleaf ramp system. So all stems from this southbound crash here, 95 at Route 93. Now, Route 1 northbound, some residual slowdowns. Route 60 here in Revere, pockets we'll call it, getting up past Main Street in Saugus from an earlier disabled vehicle that we had. Downtown Boston, that's still quite a challenge. The Leverett down ramp tied up off into 93, most of the way down to Sturro Drive. 93 itself busy here off the lower deck, getting into the Zakum Bridge here, and stays quite busy all the way through the O'Neill Tunnel onto that southbound expressway and down to the gas tank. After that, not too bad down to the split. Northbound expressway is quite busy here from the Neponset on ramp up past Columbia Road, and then slow again getting into the northbound Tip O'Neill Tunnel. Seeing brake lights here getting into the westbound Ted Williams Tunnel. You're on the brakes just after the airport. Stays heavy most of the way through. And down on 24 northbound, we're going to clear that crash after 139 in Stoughton. Kevin Brennan, WBZ's Traffic on the Threes.
1: Okay, at 12:05, we are doing great weather-wise today. No problems out there. I'm looking and all I see is blue sky and, okay, one little puffy high cloud. That's it. I guess we can handle one puffy high cloud. We've got temperatures in the 70s, getting up to about 80 for the high today. Lots of sun. Again, a very breezy day from the north and west, gusting up to about 20 miles an hour. But with that front now through, we are looking ahead at a few days of just lovely, incredible weather. I mean, how many ways

0: Several days of sun. For tonight, mostly clear, low in the mid-60s in Boston, 50s in the suburbs. For tomorrow, much like today, in a high near 80, weekend looking dry as well. 72 in Beverly, 73 in New Bedford, west of Boston. In Orange, you're at 69. In Boston at 1206, it is partly cloudy and 75. City of Cambridge has made it easier for new housing to be built, but some projects are raising concerns from nearby homeowners. WBZ's James Rojas checks in from West Cambridge.
1: Developers have been quick to utilize a new housing ordinance that allows for the building of 4 to 6 story apartment buildings, one of which is planned right here on Wyman Road, a small cul-de-sac filled with single-family houses, including one owned by Dan Cohn next door.
2: With only a 5-foot setback from the property line, and even then the developer has decided to put these balconies out that jut 3 feet into there. So basically 2 feet from a, you know, single-family home, there's going to be this 6-story apartment building with a bunch of balconies.
1: Neighbors are concerned that the new rules allow developers to replace relatively affordable homes with expensive ones without community input. Cohn says neighbors have retained counsel and will sue if necessary.
2: But, you know, who knows whether we'll prevail.
1: In Cambridge, James Rojas, WBZ, Boston's News Radio.
0: And commuters in Boston are about to navigate a touch-and-go situation, you could say, at a busy train station.
3: New contactless fare gates are coming to the Ruggles commuter rail stop next month. The MBTA says a tap or scan will soon be all that's required to get on board, although once seated, conductors will still be checking to make sure everyone has a ticket to ride. Starting August 3rd, 7 new wider fare gates will be introduced. Once installed and operational, the Ruggles stop will be the 3rd commuter rail system with the new gates, joining North Station and South Station. Jay Willett, WBZ, Boston's News Radio.
0: It is 12:07. Before we take a look at Bloomberg Business, Boston City Councilor Julia Mejia now offering more details about her health issues that led to her collapsing recently during a council meeting. She was at yesterday's meeting and said that she's been dealing with a heart condition and has a heart monitor. Mejia is 56. She did not elaborate on how serious the condition might be or what exactly is going on. 12:08, time for Bloomberg Business. Andrew O'Day, a scary search result for Google today.
4: Yes, indeed. $205 billion. That is how much money the owner of Google says it is spending this year, much of that on its AI expansion plans. Despite stronger-than-forecast earnings, spending by Alphabet last quarter was so high that it paid out more cash than it made. First time that's happened in more than 20 years. The market is giving Alphabet a thumbs down. Shares are falling 7%. Tech company spending worries and rising Middle East geopolitical worry are getting the blame for Wall Street's tough day. Right now, the Dow losing 1%, 495. S&P down more than 1%, 92. NASDAQ down more than 2%, 572. Oil futures right now gaining more than 6% a barrel. Andrew O'Day, Bloomberg Business on WBZ, Boston's News Radio.
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15: The Red Sox win streak is over, but it's not forgotten, said interim manager Chad Tracy after his team finally fell to an opponent in Baltimore.
16: Very, very, very proud of what they accomplished and what they've done over the last however many weeks it's been.
15: I mean, it was inevitable.
16: All of us knew that, like, that's going to end at some point. And the big thing is, if we continue to play baseball that way, regardless of how many wins in a row, like, we're going to win a heck of a lot more than we lose.
15: Now the Sox have a renewed sense of purpose, something more to play for. And he knows the fans will be riding shotgun.
16: The big thing is, like, knowing we're going to come in here Friday night and those fans are going to be there and they're going to be just as amped up. You know, we've put ourselves in a playoff race now, and not only for a wild card, but a chance at a division. So, like, that's got to be the focus moving forward.
15: Chris Vama, WBZ. Boston's News Radio.
17: All right, 12:13. Let's go check out the roads at lunchtime. And it's time for the Subaru Retailers of New England all-wheel drive traffic on the threes. 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
18: All right, and this time we'll start it off south of town, 24 northbound. Earlier crash after 139 in Stoughton is cleared away. You got some minor residual delays at 139. Northbound 95, brake lights getting through the work zone after Route 1 here in Sharon. Now, Route 3 northbound, really not too bad here. A couple taps of the brakes as you get by Derby Street and then a little heavier up by Union Street. Southbound slow going 18 down to that Derby Street lane drop. Beyond that, you got a speed limit ride all the way down to Plymouth. If you're taking it to the Cape, Sagamore Bridge, almost 2 mile back up here getting to the Sagamore Bridge, mile and a half over at the Bourne Bridge off 25 eastbound. Now up to the north, Route 1 northbound, a little slow, Route 60 here in Revere. You got some pockets as you work your way up into that Linfield Tunnel, a little heavier after Walnut Street to the tunnel itself. And 128-95 southbound, picking up a three-car crash here. Left lane is blocked right at Route 93. Reading heading into Woburn here. Stay to the right to get around it. You got delays on 128-95. Right back to almost Main Street and Linfield. Northbound's busy already here, coming up through Route 38 and getting up into that Linfield stretch. But this is putting pressure on 93 northbound. Now busy from Montvale Ave getting up to the ramp of 128-95 southbound, and those two ramp systems are getting jammed up as well. I'm Kevin Brennan, WBZ's Traffic on the Threes.
17: And at 12:14, we are seeing a great rest of the week when it comes to the weather. Nothing but sun, a little bit of a breeze, but really that is about the only issue that we see, except for this high surf advisory for the South Coast, Cape and Islands. Things could be a little bit choppy out there till about 8 o'clock tonight, so keep that in mind. High today about 80. For tonight, mostly clear. Low in the mid-60s, 50s if you're north and west. For tomorrow, mostly sunny, near 80. The weekend staying dry as well.
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17: And 12:15 right now in Boston, it is partly cloudy and we're at 76 degrees. Good afternoon. I'm Nicole Davis. Yes, we are in the afternoon now, just after lunchtime. Here are the five things you need to know. WBZ-TV reporting the Lindsay Clancy murder trial.

0: jury selection has taken a bit of a step back. Two of the jurors previously selected were excused earlier today. Yemen's Iran-backed Houthi rebels say they have attacked two Saudi oil tankers in the Red Sea, and the House has passed a resolution to restrict the president's war powers in Iran. The vote, though, is considered to be largely symbolic. A federal judge in New York ordering former Venezuelan leader Nicolas Maduro's criminal trial to start next June. Vance Bolter, the man convicted of murdering a Minnesota lawmaker and her husband, is due in court for sentencing today. Here's ABC's Peter Haralambos.
1: Bolter pleaded guilty last month after prosecutors agreed to take the death penalty off the table. He admitted to carrying out what prosecutors called a night of terror that shook Minnesota to its core when he disguised himself as a member of law enforcement, assassinated a top Democrat in the Minnesota House and her husband, and severely injured a state senator and his wife. Prosecutors are asking the judge to sentence Bolter to two life sentences and an additional 40 years in prison. Peter Haralambos, ABC News.
0: Just days after going on vacation with his friends for the 4th of July, Nolan Wells, a Mississippi teen, was found dead. Now an autopsy commissioned by his family says the cause and manner of death is undetermined, pending investigation.
2: Sources tell ABC News Wells was found wearing only swim trunks, face down in the water, consistent with a drowning. The independent autopsy found there were no fractures or deep tissue injuries, but described an area of red discoloration on the back of his head. The pathologist said he could not observe the airway and lungs for water because the Mississippi medical examiner had already removed organs and part of the neck, pointing out that is common practice.
0: And that is ABC's Andrea Fujii with that update. Here in Massachusetts, the trial for two young men accused of assaulting an intellectually disabled man in Danvers starts next month. Salem News reports Dason Margarin and Landon Chesna will be in Salem Juvenile Court August 31st. At the time this happened in October of 2024, Margarin was 15 and Chesna was 14. Six teenagers in all are accused of beating Chris Ducky Anderson in the woods right by Plains Park. He was hurt so severely, two of his ribs were broken. 1218, parents, of course, have a lot on their plate. For many of them, it seems like there's just never enough time to get everything done. Paid time off, that is.
3: It can make for some difficult decisions, figuring out exactly how to use paid time off.
4: There's a lot of that going on, for sure, yeah.
3: Especially when it comes to families.
4: Yeah, I got a couple kids at home.
3: A new poll finds parents of younger kids, newborns to 10-year-olds, dedicate 40% of their vacation and personal days to their children. Yet many of those hours are spent on sick days and doctor's appointments, rather than occasions with more meaning, like spelling bees and recitals and field days. With 4 out of 10 parents claiming they sometimes miss out on big events altogether because they run out of days off.
5: It's awful to try to be at everything and then, you know, make a living, hustling and all that.
6: And at that point, you have no choice. You have to deal with it.
3: Chris Fama, WBZ, Boston's News Radio.
0: Now, of course, there's a lot of viral videos out there of those self-driving Waymos that either don't move in the middle of an emergency situation, drive into places they shouldn't. There's all kinds of stuff. But a new report is showing that overall, a Waymo might be safer than driving with a human.
7: A new study from the Insurance Institute for Highway Safety finds Waymos are involved in nearly 70% fewer crashes compared to human drivers. Researchers noted that Waymos are especially adept at avoiding rear-end crashes, reporting the cars did so at a 91% lower rate than human drivers. The IIHS examined the Google-owned company's operations in San Francisco, Phoenix, Los Angeles, and Austin. Waymo says so far it's served more than 20 million autonomous rides. Mike Dubusky, ABC News.
0: 1219, music fans all over the world smashing the repeat button for acts that performed during the World Cup final halftime show. Analytics and data company Luminate says streams of this song, Dynamite, from BTS jumped 43%. Madonna's early 2000s hit Music up 66%. Justin Bieber's Everything Hallelujah more than doubled, up 110%. Shakira and Burna Boy's official anthem for the World Cup, Day Day, also seeing a slight bump. While coral usually has to stay in the ocean, researchers in Florida say not this time. They're making efforts to bring a certain kind of coral onto dry land to protect it. Here's the AP's Ben Thomas.
8: Elkhorn coral grows big, broad branches that resemble the antlers of an elk. Populations off the Florida coast were decimated 3 years ago by a heat wave that left them functionally extinct. Colonies too small and far apart to reproduce.
9: A warmer ocean absorbs less carbon dioxide from the atmosphere, and it also changes the acidity.
8: And Samantha Burgess of the Copernicus Climate Change Service says more acidic waters are tough on marine organisms
9: that need that calcium carbonate to develop their skeletons.
8: Amid concern of another mass bleaching event this summer, University of Miami scientists this week gathered 30 genetically diverse pieces of elkhorn coral, taking them to a hatchery aiming to preserve any resistance they may have. I'm Ben Thomas.
0: At 12:21, we'll see what the roads are looking like in 2 minutes.
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11: The most important part of an inheritance isn't always the money. It's making sure your family is prepared for what comes next. 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Too often, important estate planning decisions are discovered only after a loved one has passed. 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
0: At 12:23, time for traffic and weather together. Subaru Retailers of New England, all-wheel drive, traffic on the threes. Where are we holding up now, Kevin?
17: Well, we got some pretty big delays up to the north here, Nicole. 128-95 southbound, it's a crash. I got the left lane blocked here, right at Route 93, heading into Woburn. You got delays on 95 all the way back to Main Street, Linfield. Slowdowns on that northbound side from Route 38 and Woburn, but that stays pretty busy most of the way up into that Linfield stretch as well. 93 northbound, also affected by this. You hung up here from Montvale Ave, getting up to Route 95 with slowdowns on that ramp, trying to get onto 95 southbound. You also have delays on the ramps from 95 north to 93 north, and also here from 93 south now trying to get onto 95. I'm getting myself confused with the Cloverleaf. 93 southbound, the ramp to 95 northbound. So almost the whole Cloverleaf here is jammed up, and it's going to take some while to ease that out. Now, downtown Boston, 93 southbound, looking a lot better on that lower deck Zakin Bridge. You do have your slowdowns inside the tunnel. Leverett down ramp busy from the lane drop down to Storrow Drive. Storrow Drive eastbound, exiting delays again here to Government Center. Airport tunnels are okay. That southbound expressway heavy out of the O'Neill Tunnel, and a slow go most of the way down to the gas tank. You break loose after that. A little busy again down at Furnace Brook. Northbound, you can make it up to Granite Avenue. A lot of company from there up past Columbia Road. And then you tighten up a little heavier as you work your way into the northbound Tip O'Neill Tunnel. Kevin Brennan, WBZ's Traffic on the Threes.
0: And at 12:25, time for that four-day WBZ AccuWeather forecast. 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
18: A nice run of weather is now officially underway. We've got sunshine for this afternoon with low humidity and a high close to 80, mid-70s on the Cape and the islands. Clear tonight with a low of 51 in the coolest suburbs to about 63 in downtown Boston. Mostly sunny tomorrow, the high between 80 and 84. Saturday, more sun than clouds, the high 78 to 82. Another delightful day on Sunday with sunshine and some clouds, highs in the upper 70s to low 80s. I'm AccuWeather meteorologist Joe Lundberg, WBZ, Boston's News Radio.
0: 75 degrees right now in Auburn, getting north of Boston. In Georgetown, you're at 75 as well. 76 in Cohasset and in Boston at 1225, 75.
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0: Time for New England business at 1226. A federal appeals court in D.C. upholding plans to expand Tweed New Haven Airport in Connecticut. The town of East Haven and a local environmental group had sued to try to stop the plan. In that suit, they said expanding the airport's main runway by almost 1,000 feet would lead to major environmental issues. Now, back in 2023, the FAA put out a report saying that was not the case. Earlier this year, the East Haven city officials said they would not keep appealing if they lost the bid to stop the project. Friends, family, and fans are coming together later on this week in California to pay tribute to a young artist gone too soon.
19: I get tired of explaining as these seasons keep on changing.
0: A memorial service and celebration of life is planned at USC on Friday for Oliver Tree. His song Life Goes On, you're hearing that right now. He was killed in a helicopter crash in Brazil last month with five other people. He was 32 years old. And it was on this day in 2011 when the world lost a music legend.
20: 15 years ago, found dead in her London apartment. Such a talent gone way too soon, later determined her death caused by alcohol poisoning. The rising star's career stopped short at the age of 27 in 2011. Like so many of her peers in the music business previously, Amy Winehouse joined the So Sad 27 Club. Kurt Cobain, Jim Morrison, Janis Joplin, Jimi Hendrix, and Blues Goat Robert Johnson, all in that club. Winehouse was well on her way to worldwide acclaim after winning five Grammy Awards and selling millions of records in establishing the Brit-based R&B trend. Whoa. Amy Winehouse, the music lives on. Drew Mulholland, WBZ, Boston's News Radio.
21: 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The next move in AI will have a major impact on our retirements. 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
0: It's 12:30 in Boston right now. We've got plenty of sun out there. It's 76 degrees. 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Good afternoon. I'm Nicole Davis. Here's what's happening. Opening statements in the Lindsay Clancy murder trial could potentially start tomorrow, but today has been a rough start when it comes to jury selection. Two of the previously seated jurors had to be excused this morning, but another one has since been seated, so now two more people have to be found and seated before opening statements can start. WBZ-TV's Penny Commit has more on the emotional jury selection process so far.
1: Several potential female jurors leaving in tears after they were questioned about potentially serving on this disturbing case. WBZ got a hold of this specific jury questionnaire. It asks, quote, have you, a family member or a close friend, ever been diagnosed with postpartum depression, generalized anxiety disorder, or bipolar disorder? Some very personal questions that legal experts say are not typical.
2: I think it's the kind of question that could really give a juror pause. It's such a personal issue, and I'm not sure that a juror would really want of these people knowing that they've had any type of mental health issues, even if minor.
1: WBZ has also learned that the first witness the prosecution plans to call is Patrick Clancy, Lindsay Clancy's ex-husband and father of her children.
0: If the jury is fully seated today, Patrick Clancy could testify as early as tomorrow. Meantime, in downtown Boston, neighborhood leaders there say something needs to be done now after a grisly early morning murder right by the Common.
3: This area around the Boylston T-stop is nearly always busy with people passing by at all hours of the day, including Grant, who usually walks his dog around the time of Wednesday morning's murder.
4: Definitely more aware of my surroundings, but I guess not necessarily second guess, but keeping my eyes a little more open.
3: The incident has the Downtown Boston Neighborhood Association calling for the reconvening of a task force to address the recent surge in violent incidents, which have been recorded over the past few weeks. It's something Connor, who works in the area and usually feels safe, would support.
5: Yeah, most of time, but now it's a little like sketchy now that someone just got murdered right here.
3: Meanwhile, the suspect, Ashley Jeremy, is facing murder and assault and battery charges. At Boylston and Tremont, James Rojas, WBZ, Boston's News Radio.
0: And the suspect is expected to be arraigned today. Once that happens, we'll update you here on WBZ. Right now, though, at 12:33, it's time for traffic and weather together. Subaru retailers of New England, all-wheel drive, traffic on the freeze. That cloverleaf is all jammed up, Kevin.
17: Yeah, it most certainly is, and all this due to a crash. 95, 128 southbound, right at Route 93. Last check, they got the left lane blocked here. You got delays southbound 95 all the way back to Main Street here in Linfield. Northbound 95 is tied up from Route 38 in Woburn. Getting up past the crash scene, and then you got some reduced speeds as well up through Wakefield and Linfield itself. This is putting pressure on 93 northbound as well. Busy from Montvale Ave getting up to 95 here. And that whole cloverleaf, as you mentioned, all the ramps are jammed up. It's going to take some time for this to ease out, even when that crash clears. So we'll keep a close eye on that. Route 1 northbound, some busyness here. Slowdowns getting up past Route 60 in Revere. Pockets of slowdowns after that from Walnut Street getting up into the Linfield tunnel. You got some more slowdowns down on 128-95 southbound from Waltham getting down to the Mass Pike. Now the Mass Pike westbound, you're looking pretty good at 95. Then you got some heavier brake lights approaching that work zone before 495 heading into Westboro. 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Kevin Brennan, WBZ's Traffic on the Threes.
0: Sunny and a little bit breezy, but otherwise that is all we have to worry about when it comes to the weather today. Except, by the way, I should add, the UV index is going to be pretty high here for the next few days because we're not really seeing a lot of cloud cover. So if you do want to be outside, I mean, definitely please do. It's going to be great. But just make sure you get the sunscreen, your good old floppy hat, whatever it is you normally can do to protect yourself from the UV. Now, we have a high today just about 80, and if you are heading to the beach on the South Coast, Cape and Islands, FYI, we do have a high surf advisory. That is up till 8 o'clock tonight. For tonight, mainly clear, low 65 or so in Boston, 50s in the suburbs. For tomorrow, mostly sunny, high near 80, and the weekend looking dry and calm as well. Let's get the latest temperatures out there. In Lawrence, you're at 73, 76 in Taunton, and west of Boston, Webster, you're at 72. In Boston at 12:35, it is mostly sunny and 75 degrees. A senior from Lexington is accused of running an almost $10 million Ponzi scheme, bilking cash out of more than 200 victims.
6: 83-year-old Barbara

0: Barbara Hirschfield is facing 5 counts of wire fraud connected to the scheme, which prosecutors say ran through her business Ideal Financial Services in West Springfield. At first, she was running a loan business and raised money from investors by selling promissory notes with high rates of return. The state caught wind of problems back in 2012 and told her to stop raising money, but she didn't. And even after, 2 years later, the state revoked her license to issue loans, she kept going. They say for more than 10 years, she was raising money from people while essentially phasing out the loans and lying about what was going on. Prosecutors say it got to the point where she could no longer pay interest payments or even the principal on the outstanding promissory notes, and the scheme collapsed. If she's convicted on the wire fraud charges against her, she faces up to 20 years in prison. Jared Brosnan, WBZ, Boston's News Radio.
1: Many Americans say they really don't want to work where they're working, but they really need the health insurance.
2: That remains the MO for millions of Americans in what's long been called job lock. A new Gallup poll finds almost 1/4 of all U.S. workers say they want to leave their jobs but won't because they need the health care coverage. This is a dramatic increase from a similar survey 5 years ago. Even though premiums continue to skyrocket, experts say this has trickle-down effects for the economy, starting with a hesitation for people to switch careers, and many are prevented from starting their own businesses. Small businesses continue to be the backbone of the American economy. Jay Willett, WBZ, Boston's News Radio.
1: At 12:37, President Trump on social media this morning announcing new conditions to that nuclear deal that was signed with Saudi Arabia.
3: President Trump now says that the nuclear deal his administration announced with Saudi Arabia is contingent on Saudi Arabia joining the Abraham Accords and normalizing relations with Israel. Israel said this would be a, quote, historic leap forward for peace in the Middle East. But the Saudis have long said joining the Abraham Accords is contingent on a path to a Palestinian state, and there is no response so far from the Saudis confirming the president's social media post. Less than 24 hours ago, the Energy Department announced Secretary Chris Wright and the Saudi Minister of Energy had signed this landmark nuclear agreement, and it was being transmitted to Congress for review. Karen Travers, ABC News, the White House.
1: 12:38, time for Bloomberg Business. Sandra O'Day, we could have like an hour-long conversation about why expectations in the first place never work out, but let's talk about this specific victim of high expectations.
4: Yeah, this is a very common theme on Wall Street, of course, Nicole. T-Mobile added more than 250,000 new monthly accounts last quarter. It also retired some older wireless plans and switched affected customers to higher priced plans, but it still fell short of forecasts for sales. Analysts say a big problem for T-Mobile is that its earnings have been so strong for so long, the market considers anything less than a spectacular quarter a disappointment. And this one was merely a good quarter. T-Mobile stock right now is down 7%. Worries over corporate AI overspending and the reignited Iran war are proving just too much for Wall Street overall today. The Dow losing about 1%, 469. S&P down 82, that's 1%. NASDAQ down 2%, 509 points. Oil futures gaining almost 7% right now. Andrew O'Day, Bloomberg Business on WBZ, Boston's News Radio.
1: 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Traffic and weather together coming up at 12:43.
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14: After a long layoff with the World Cup, the Revolution finally reclaimed the pitch in Foxborough. And while their match against Toronto FC didn't yield a victory, head coach Marko Mitrovic saw positives in the draw.
15: You can see that it's our first game after the break. And we just gave our everything what we have. When I was a kid, I had older coaches that always said it's always great to add something after the game on your points. So we did it. I don't take this as a negative.
14: Midfielder Alhassan Youssef agreed, calling the contest.
16: It's a builder because it's the first game after like two months. We're away and we're playing good and kind of the chemistry coming together. So I hope it happens the next game.
14: Chris Fama, WBC. Boston's News Radio.
1: 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Kevin, 128 north of Boston, not good.
4: No, southbound, it may get a little bit better, but the ramp system's all jammed up here, 93 at 95. 95 southbound, we just cleared that crash here at Route 93. You got some heavy residual delays all the way back to Main Street and Linfield on that southbound side. Northbound's busy here from Wynn Street, Burlington, on up to 93 as well. And 93 northbound, that's heavy from Montvale Ave getting up to 95. Now, again, that ramp system's all jammed up, so it's going to take some time for this to ease out. Route 1 northbound, slowdowns getting up past Route 60 and Lynn Street. Getting up into that Saugus stretch, more brake lights or slowdowns anyway here from Walnut Street up into the Linfield Tunnel and up to the Jug Handle Lights in Peabody. Southbound slow off the 95 ramp in Peabody getting to those same lights. 128 northbound, you're busy again here. Centennial Drive up to Lowell Street here in Peabody. Now south of town, that southbound expressway, slow going out of the O'Neill Tunnel. That stays busy down at the gas tank. After that, a little slow again at Furnace Brook. Northbound, you got a good amount of company still from Granite Avenue up past Columbia Road, and then some slowdowns getting into the northbound tunnel. 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Kevin Brennan, WBZ's Traffic on the Threes.
1: 12:45 in Boston right now. Looking out the window, I don't even see any high clouds. It is just looking phenomenal outside. And we are seeing temperatures around the region in the mid to upper 70s. A couple of 80s are popping up, but really not that many. We are looking at a much more mild day out there today overall. And it's not as humid as it was yesterday either. Looking pretty good tonight. Mostly clear, low in the mid 60s, 50s in the suburbs. Depending on where you are, might get to open the window. window and actually have a nice night sleeping that way. For tomorrow, mostly sunny, a high near 80, and the weekend looking pretty sunny out there with a high in the 70s.
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1: 77 degrees in Boston. It is 12:45, and again, we've got lots of blue sky out there. Very breezy, though, right now in the city. Wind shifting to the southeast at this point from just about 15 miles an hour down to 10. We're going to keep an eye on the four-day forecast coming up. I'm Nicole Davis. Good afternoon. Thanks for spending time with us today. Here are the five things you need to know. Jury selection continues in the Lindsay Clancy murder trial on the South Shore. 16 jurors have been seated. Two more are needed before opening statements. President Trump threatening major military punishment against the Iranian-backed Houthi rebels if they keep attacking Saudi ships in the Red Sea. The president also on social media today saying the nuclear deal with Saudi Arabia requires the kingdom to normalize relations with Israel through joining the Abraham Accords. And a Bedford man is charged in the killing of a man right by Boston Common early yesterday. Police say later on that day he assaulted another person with a pole. Later tonight, residents and business owners are coming together for a big meeting at the Bourne High School on the future of the Sagamore Bridge project.
17: Replacing the Sagamore and Bourne bridges has been talked about for so many years on the Cape. There are some people who are simply ready to get it all started.
18: Why couldn't they do it all at once?
17: Joan's a lifelong resident of Bourne. She wants to fast track this long overdue bridge replacement project.
18: You know, get it over with.
17: Now, if all goes according to plan, the state is hoping to potentially start construction late next year. That'll be discussed tonight at Bourne High School. However the timeline plays out, everyone on the Cape knows it's time for these bridges to get a facelift.
19: The bridges are very nostalgic for a lot of people.
17: Claire from Hyannis knows just how important it is.
19: Safety-wise, though, like, it's going to be great.
17: Reporting from Bourne, Jim McKay, WBZ, Boston's News Radio.
1: Governor Maura Healey is nominating a former prosecutor to serve on the state's parole board. Caitlin O'Leary right now is the board's deputy general counsel. She previously prosecuted cases in Plymouth and Bristol counties. The governor's council is set to hold a confirmation hearing next month. Her nomination comes 2 months after the council rejected the governor's last nominee, former prosecutor Vincent DeMore. That vote was 4-3. The House Oversight Committee is interviewing Jeffrey Epstein's former private investment banker, Jess Staley, today. Staley's career as a finance executive came crashing down after Epstein died in 2019.
20: Staley spent more than 30 years at J.P. Morgan, including managing relationships with ultra-wealthy clients like Epstein, and later became the CEO of Barclays in 2015. Following Epstein's arrest and death in 2019, Staley came under scrutiny in a lawsuit brought by Epstein's victims, who contended in court filings that J.P. Morgan and Staley had allegedly ignored red flags of sex trafficking and enabled Epstein to traffic women and girls. The bank settled the case in 2023 for $290 million without an admission of wrongdoing. Peter Harlambous, ABC News.
1: And a former modeling scout who introduced young women over the years to Epstein has now been found dead. Daniel Siod was named thousands of times in the Epstein files. According to emails, he would connect Epstein to young women he recruited from all over the world, some of whom were teens.
21: It emerged this week that Siod, who was 69, was found unresponsive in his apartment in a suburb of Paris on Monday night. His attorney told ABC that he had been discovered by the sister of one of his neighbors. His association with Epstein seemed to have begun after Epstein got out of jail in Florida the first time, back in 2009, 2010, after he had served time for recruiting a minor into prostitution. Siod would describe the women, and in some cases teenagers, to Epstein by their nationalities, by their appearance, by their age.
1: That is ABC's James Hill with that update. Federal prosecutors here in Massachusetts say an act of prison retaliation has led to new charges for a man from Boston. Devon Coleman is accused of working with other inmates at the Norfolk County Correctional Center to attack a man they thought was an informant. Prosecutors say he worked with the group, talking about ways to hurt the man, whom he called Ratatouille. Eventually, they attacked him while he was watching TV, strangling and punching him, while calling him a rat and snitch. Coleman is charged with conspiracy to kill or cause bodily injury to a witness, victim, or informant with intent to retaliate. If convicted, it could lead to another prison sentence of more than 30 years. And a New York federal judge has officially set a trial date for ousted Venezuelan leader Nicolas Maduro and his wife.
0: The criminal trial of deposed Venezuelan President Nicolas Maduro and his wife Celia Flores is officially set for June 1st of next year. The couple have been held in a Brooklyn detention center since a dramatic U.S. military raid in January pleaded not guilty to federal narco-terrorism charges. While prosecutors allege a massive state-backed drug conspiracy, defense lawyers are aiming to throw the case out entirely. The judge scheduled a crucial preliminary hearing for November 17th to weigh the defense's claims that the couple's capture was a kidnapping. Natalie Rodriguez, Miami.
1: And it's 12:51. If life hands you lemons, of course you make lemonade. But what if life happens to pass over a parasitic stomach bug?
2: If you're Taco Bell, you turn cyclosporiasis into a promotional opportunity. The fast food chain has dropped the price of its enchirito and its nacho fries from $4.29 and $2.89 respectively to $1 apiece today only and when purchased through the Taco Bell app. The company hasn't said whether the promotion is a direct result of the outbreak, but neither nacho fries nor the enchirito contains lettuce, which has been linked to thousands of cases of cyclosporiasis in 41 states. Jim Ryan, ABC News.
1: 12:51, traffic coming up in 2 minutes.
22: A New England summer, 3 perfect days, separated by thunderstorms. Luckily, WBZ is ready for all of it. Get the most accurate forecasts updated every 10 minutes with traffic and weather together on the threes. 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
1: 12:53, traffic and weather together. The Subaru retailers of New England, all-wheel drive, traffic on the threes. Kevin, I'm assuming we're starting north of Boston.
4: Yeah, we'll start there. We had that earlier crash here. Redding heading into Woburn on 95 southbound, 128 here by 93. Now, that's been cleared away. You got some heavy residual delays coming out of Linfield down 293. And then you kind of break loose here after Washington Street, Route 38 area. Northbound a little slow as well from Route 38 to getting most of the way up into that Linfield stretch. 93 northbound. You got your brake lights or slowdowns anyway before Montvale Ave getting up to 95. And that 95 ramp system starting to ease out, but going to take a little while longer here. You got some more slowdowns. 128, 95 northbound. Coming up through that Lexington stretch. Southbound a little busy here down at the Mass Pike. And delays up in Peabody continue on 128 north getting up towards Lowell Street. Now south of town, the expressway southbound tied up out of the O'Neill Tunnel. That's a slow roll most of the way down to the gas tank. A little busy down at the split. Northbound still on and off the brakes. Granite Avenue up past Columbia Road again getting into the tunnel. Route 3 southbound, some slowdowns off the expressway getting down to Route 18, but then you're jammed up from there down to that Derby Street lane drop. 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
1: And it's 12:55. Let's go see what the rest of the week looks like weather-wise. Time for the four-day WBZ AccuWeather forecast.
5: We're going to have dry and comfortable weather through the weekend with sunshine this afternoon. We're headed to about 80, mid-70s for much of the Cape and the islands. Tonight will be clear with light winds, low 51 in the coolest spots inland, 63 in downtown Boston. Mostly sunny tomorrow, nice day, the high 80 to 84. Saturday, sunshine and some clouds, high 78 to 82. Another nice day Sunday with sun and some clouds, the high 77 to 81. I'm AccuWeather meteorologist Joe Lundberg, WBZ, Boston's News Radio.
1: At 12:55, right now in Boston, it's 76 degrees. 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
3: Let's try this again, shall we? Yanio and Akon take the stage tonight at Xfinity Center Mansfield. This was the rainout show from the other night. Postponing shows, now Xfinity Center GM Deidre Kelly tells me it's always a last resort.
7: It just was impossible to feel like we were moving in the direction that was putting everyone's safety first. So I'm very confident that our decision was the right one, and luckily we were able to reschedule.
3: Yeah, and reschedule quickly. Very nice. I think we can all agree with the call, too. That was some wild weather that rolled through. And Deidre tells me their Mansfield lineups, they just mean everything to them.
7: All of our show lineups are usually pretty diverse. This year, our calendar includes everyone from Hillary Duff to Pitbull, Hayley Williams, Wu-Tang. This weekend alone, we have John Mellencamp, Train, and Chicago with Styx.
3: Good time to be a music fan around Mansfield right now. Deidre Kelly, thank you. I'm Drew Mulholland, WBZ, Boston's News Radio.
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1: It's 1 o'clock in Boston right now. We are looking at a couple of clouds, but really, it's a lovely day outside. Not so humid. We're at 76 degrees. Good afternoon. I'm Nicole Davis. Here is what's happening. Day 4 of jury selection in the Lindsey Clancy murder trial is still underway. Now, two of the previously seated jurors were excused this morning. They have now since seated another

0: juror, so the total is 16. They can find two more today. WBZ TV's Penny Commit says opening statements could start tomorrow.
1: WBZ has also learned that the first witness the prosecution plans to call is Patrick Clancy, Lindsay Clancy's ex-husband and father of her children. He could testify as early as tomorrow. Patrick Clancy's attorney has also asked the judge to keep some things private, like his 911 call we expect to hear in court and photos of his children. We expect the judge to hear arguments on that and make a ruling this afternoon at 2.
0: 10 women and 6 men are currently seated on the jury. All right, it's 1:01. This just into the WBZ newsroom. The chairman of the Massachusetts Democratic Party was reportedly charged with drunk driving last month. The Globe says Steve Kerrigan was arrested in Southborough on June 13th after police said they saw him driving his car in the middle of two lanes. The police report says Kerrigan's eyes were bloodshot and glassy. His speech was slow and slurred. He then reportedly blew a .089 in a breathalyzer test, just above the legal limit. Kerrigan pled to sufficient facts on June 15th and lost his license for 45 days. A very scary situation in Canton, an intruder shaking a young woman awake from the outside of her house.
2: A young woman woken up from dreams to a nightmare of a man grabbing her ankle through her window, saying her name at 2 a.m., police say. Investigators say the victim kicked at the suspect and ran out of her room on the quiet Canton Street, which neighbors consider safe.
3: There is no ever been any trouble on this street.
2: The intruder, investigators say, is Elohim Francilme, who faced a judge Wednesday charged with breaking and entering at night with intent to commit a felony and assault and battery.
0: That is WBZ TV's Tammy Mutasa. Officers say the suspect was already on probation since March, that for assault and battery on a family member. He was detained in order to not have contact with that victim and undergo a mental health evaluation. It is 1:03, traffic and weather together time. The Subaru Retailers of New England all-wheel drive, traffic on the threes. Here's Kevin.
4: All right, south of town we go with that southbound expressway locked up out of the O'Neill Tunnel, a slow roll down to the gas tank, and then a little busy again, East Milton Square down to the Braintree Split. 93 northbound, get a little slow into that Braintree Split, onto the expressway, up to Furnace Brook, and then we're still quite busy here after Granite Avenue, getting up past Columbia Road and one more time into the tunnel. Route 3 southbound, slowdowns coming off the expressway, down past Union Street and on your way to Route 18, and then you tighten up heavier 18 down to the Derby Street lane drop. After that, you can make it down to Plymouth, but then you're jammed up for about a mile here in Plymouth, approaching a left lane crash at Smith's Lane. Stay to the right, just the right lane's getting by. After that, you got a good ride down to the backup here at the Sagamore Bridge, about a mile and a half, almost 2 mile backup, 3 south to the Sagamore Bridge. You got a 2 mile backup up at the Bourne Bridge as well, 25 eastbound. Now 24, you're looking pretty good. 95 okay. Mass Pike westbound, not too bad, getting out past 95. And then you got your slowdowns approaching the work zone here before 495 heading into Westboro. I'm Kevin Brennan, WBZ's Traffic on the Threes.
0: And at 1:04, right now, you are looking at a lovely afternoon outside, and it's going to stay nice out there, too, for the rest of the afternoon into the evening. We had that cold front come through last night, and now it is just much less humid, and we're not really expecting any rain in this forecast, from what I can see. Well, for today, tomorrow, Saturday, Sunday, and even Monday. So for the next few days, we are in a very calm stretch. Not as humid again today, so when you're walking outside, the really only major contender that you have to worry about is the UV index. It is pretty high out there today. So if you're spending any sort of extended time outside, grab some of that sunscreen. Just put it on pretty quickly and you'll be good to go. We have temperatures in the 70s right now. We have a high near 80. For tonight, mostly clear, low in the mid-60s in Boston, 50s if you're north and west. And then for tomorrow, again, mostly sunny and a high near 80. 75 degrees in Fairhaven on the Cape. On the Provincetown side of the Cape, you're at 70. North of Boston in North Reading, it is 72. West of the city, 74 in Gardner in Boston at 105. It is mostly sunny and 75 degrees. Well, something bizarre is happening in some fresh water up north.
5: Deep in the waters of a Vermont lake on the Canadian border, where scientists say a cancer in fish seems to be contagious. Discovered as a skin cancer among bullhead catfish, researchers describe the spreading cancer as plague, which upends science and leads to big evolutionary questions like, are transmissible cancers an entirely new species, or did bullhead catfish themselves begin their life journey as a cancer? Contagious cancers are rare and have been reported among other marine life, dogs, and Tasmanian devils. Jay Willett, WBZ, Boston's News Radio.
0: State health officials now warning people and pets to avoid part of the Charles River. This is due to a potentially toxic algae bloom. The Department of Public Health issuing an advisory this week for the stretch of the Charles between Kendrick Street in Needham and Spring Street over in West Roxbury. This comes

0: are expected sometime today. Several beach closures around the state also in effect because of excess bacteria, but none are in Boston. 106, President Trump today saying the newly announced nuclear deal with Saudi Arabia is contingent on the kingdom joining the Abraham Accords and normalizing relations with Israel. ABC Stephen Portnoy.
1: Saudi Arabia has been reticent to join this arrangement, in part because it is insistent that there be a Palestinian state. The president this morning made this statement, and his press secretary at the briefing said that it is the final word on this, that the president is ultimately the deal maker in this, and that it's the deal is contingent on this condition the president announced this morning, as far as Trump is concerned, and that if they don't agree to it, Caroline Leavitt says the deal is off.
0: President Trump said on social media that the deal does not allow for enrichment of uranium, but non-proliferation experts have raised some concerns that the deal does not include proper safeguards to prevent uranium enrichment to weapons-grade levels. And a new autopsy has been released in the death of an 18-year-old in Mississippi over the 4th of July weekend.
2: Still no concrete answers as to how 18-year-old Nolan Wells died. The preliminary findings of the independent autopsy report commissioned by Wells's family found the cause of his death to be undetermined. Wells's body was found July 6th, 2 days after he'd gone to an island off the coast of Mississippi with friends who later returned to the mainland without him.
0: That is ABC's Andrea Fujii. The medical examiner doing the private autopsy was not able to examine parts of Wells's throat and some of his organs because they had been removed during the initial autopsy. The results from that are apparently still pending, according to reports. It is 1:08, time for Bloomberg Business. Sandro Day, it looks like Wall Street is disconnecting the charging cord on Tesla.
3: Yeah, Tesla boss Elon Musk has said that Tesla is not a car company, it's an AI and robotics company. That helps explain why Tesla stock is tumbling 14% today, even after it said it reported far stronger than forecast auto sales last quarter. Tesla also says it dipped into its cash reserves and spent nearly $6 billion on its AI and robotics ambitions over the period. The market does not like that, nor does it like the hit to profit from Tesla offering incentives to sell more of its cars. Iran war escalation is sending oil futures higher, up 7%. Helping send stocks lower. Dow losing 498. NASDAQ down 558, more than 2%. S&P down 93. Andrew O'Day, Bloomberg Business on WBZ, Boston's News Radio.
0: Thanks so much. It's 109. Traffic and weather together coming up in the news at 113. After that, in the news at 115, we'll tell you why Stoughton's police chief is accusing the town manager of harassment.
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5: As the Patriots gather this week for the start of training camp and folks begin to assess the outlook for this team in 2026, keep one thing in mind, says ESPN's Adam Schefter.
6: Drake May, as long as he's playing quarterback, that team always is going to have a chance to make a real playoff run.
5: Especially now that the third-year QB has got some new toys to play with on the outside.
6: Not only do they go out and trade for A.J. Brown, they also sign Romeo Doubs, the former Green Bay Packers wide receiver, at the outset of free agency. So that is two big playmaking wide receivers that are new in New England that the Patriots believe will provide some extra firepower.
5: Chris Fama, WBZ, Boston's News Radio.
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8: All right, and this time we got troubles up in Saugus, Route 1 northbound. First off, you got your delays here getting by Route 60 in Revere. You got a little running room after that, not much. You're on the brakes again, Essex Street, all the way up to a crash, taking out the two right lanes here after Linfels Parkway. Just the far left lane is getting by. Beyond that, you're okay up to the Linfield Tunnel. 93 northbound, a little busier coming up through Medford, Roosevelt Circle, a little slow at 95, and then after that, okay, with a little breakdown or brake light or two here at 133 in Andover. 128, 95 northbound, seeing some slowdowns by Route 20 in Waltham. A little busier now, getting up through Lexington, slow again here, Washington Street, Woburn, most of the way up into that Linfield stretch, and southbound, you got some brake lights as well, getting down towards Route 93. Now, downtown Boston, 93 southbound, you're starting to get your brake lights here on that Zakum Bridge, stays heavy right through the O'Neill Tunnel onto the southbound expressway. A little busy again, East Milton Square down to the split. Northbound 93 on the slow from 37 up to Furnace Brook. Busy again, the Ponset on-ramp to Columbia Road. One more time, heading into the O'Neill Tunnel. 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
7: It's 1:15. Let's go see what the weather is doing outside. And I can tell you it's doing what it was doing 2 hours ago. Nothing. And that's what we like. Right now we are seeing low humidity out there and certainly very gusty wind from the northwest out there to just about 20 miles an hour. So it seems to be not as bad in some areas, but you will not be completely out of the woods when it comes to any sort of wind today. And the other major thing here to keep in mind, if you're on the South Coast, Cape and Islands, we do have a high surf advisory. That is up until 8 o'clock tonight. But again, plenty of sun. We've got a high just about 80. For tonight, mostly clear, low in the low 60s, mid-60s if you're right on the coast, 50s in the suburbs. And then for tomorrow, mostly sunny and a high near 80.
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7: It's 1:16 and in Boston right now it's 75 degrees, mostly sunny over at Logan Airport. At 1:16, good afternoon. I'm Nicole Davis. Here are the five things you need to know. Day four of jury selection in the Lindsey Clancy murder trial is underway. Two previously seated jurors were excused. Two new jurors have now, though, been selected, so one more is needed before opening statements can begin. The Globe reporting this hour, Massachusetts Democratic Party Chair Steve Kerrigan was charged with OUI last month. A Canton man is charged with opening a bedroom window and grabbing a sleeping woman's ankle in the middle of the night. And President Trump on social media today threatening retaliation against Iran-backed Houthi rebels if they keep attacking ships in the Red Sea. The police chief of Stoughton is alleging harassment against another town leader. WBC's Jim McKay tells us why.
9: Allegations of harassment from the town's police chief, Donna McNamara, against the town manager. A lawyer representing Chief McNamara saying the town is prohibiting her for completing her job duties. Chief McNamara filed a harassment complaint with the Stoughton Select Board as well, saying town manager Thomas Calter engaged in a pattern of gossip and disparagement against the chief, with a barrage of phone calls and text messages. Stoughton Town Government is not commenting on the allegations of their police chief. Jim McKay, WBZ, Boston's News Radio.
7: Homeowners in a West Cambridge neighborhood are pushing back against plans to build a six-story apartment building right next door.
10: All the neighbors are up in arms. Those of us who are on this little cul-de-sac have organized. We've retained counsel.
11: That's Dan Cohn showing me the vacant house that's set for demolition right next door, with plans to be replaced with a six-story, 56-unit apartment building. He calls it disproportionate and a disaster.
10: Cambridge passed this housing ordinance designed to let people build four- to six-story buildings anywhere. And here we have our little cul-de-sac with trees and private homes, and there's now going to be a six-story apartment building plunked down right in the middle of it.
11: Cohn says it is a good idea to build more housing, but calls this an overreach allowed by the new housing ordinance. In Cambridge, James Rojas, WBZ, Boston's News Radio.
7: Boston City Councilor Julia Mejia offering up more information about her ongoing health problems. Those are issues that led to her collapsing 2 weeks ago during a recent council meeting. At yesterday's meeting, she said she's been dealing with a heart condition and is wearing a heart monitor. Mejia is 56. She did not elaborate during the meeting about what exactly the condition is or how serious it might be. But when she collapsed 2 weeks ago, she said that doctors were attributing it to exhaustion and dehydration. The Sox streak may be over, but now there's a new challenge, the push to secure a playoff spot.
12: While Red Sox fans are definitely bummed out, to say the least, some around Fenway Park are trying their best to stay positive.
13: I mean, I was pretty bummed. I think it doesn't take away from the fact that the last few weeks have just been totally electric.
14: So we were here for the second leg of the doubleheader. Unfortunately, you know, they couldn't get it done, but matching the all-time win streak is still a wonderful achievement. So
12: Chan and his son Caleb are sporting Red Sox hats and shirts. They were just happy to be there to witness the winning streak that tied for the longest in franchise history, 15 wins in a row.
14: It's baseball. Anything's possible. Yeah.
12: Mark and his friends flew in from Texas for the doubleheader.
15: So being a fan from somewhere else, the coolest thing that happened was it's the end of the game, Boston's down, not one person in the crowd left. Everybody cheered to the last pitch, and my friend said, you know what, man, I wish we had baseball culture like that.
12: At Fenway Park, Emma Friedman, WBZ, Boston's News Radio.
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21: 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The Masters will be held the week of April 5th, 2027, and like always, we'll watch and listen to Jim Nantz paint the picture on CBS. 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
7: 123, traffic and weather together every 10 minutes. You can certainly count on us, the Subaru retailers of New England, all-wheel drive traffic on the threes. Well, we got a situation in Saugus, don't we, Kevin?
8: Indeed we do. Route 1 northbound, you got your slowdowns here. Getting by Route 60 in Revere and stays heavy all the way up to this crash. Taking out the two right lanes after the Linfels Parkway. Just the far left lane is getting by. So after that, you got a pretty decent ride. But tack on some extra time coming up Route 1 northbound. Heading through downtown Boston, you got a slow go now on that lower deck, or the lever down ramp anyway, jammed off of 93. And then 93 itself locked up on the lower deck, Zakin Bridge, right through the O'Neill Tunnel onto the southbound expressway down to the gas tank. Some pockets of slowdowns after that. Granite Avenue down to the Braintree split over to 37. Northbound 93 is busy. 37 up to Furnace Brook. Slow up by Columbia Road and then again into the tunnel. Route 3 southbound, you got some reduced speeds anyway. Coming off the expressway down to Route 18. Then you're heavier to the Derby Street lane drop. You got more backups here, like a 3 mile backup. Route 3 south approaching Route 53, before 53, all the way down to a crash in Norwell. Taking out the left lane, just the right lane's getting by there. And then you got more delays down here from Route 3A in Duxbury, getting down to another left lane crash here at Smith's Lane, just the right lane's getting by in Plymouth. Now, if you're taking it after that down to the Cape, you got about a mile back up here at the Sagamore Bridge, a mile and a half at the Bourne. 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Kevin Brennan, WBZ's Traffic on the Threes.
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28: This afternoon will be mostly sunny and delightful with low humidity. The high not far from 80, mid-70s for much of the Cape and the islands. Then clear and comfortable tonight. Low 51 in the coolest spots inland, 63 in downtown Boston. Mostly sunny tomorrow. Another nice day. The high 80 to 84. The nice weather continues this weekend. More sun than clouds Saturday, high 70 to 82. Sunshine and some clouds Sunday, highs in the upper 70s to low 80s. I'm AccuWeather meteorologist Joe Lundberg, WBZ, Boston's News Radio.
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29: Honey, the drain's clogged again. 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Just call John Sewer and Drains already. Problem solved.
30: John Sewer, we get the job done.
7: It's time for New England Business at 126, and the Boston Public School District is not too happy with its school bus operator, Transdev. The company is in the middle of a five-year, $100 million-a-year contract with BPS, and now it's been fined more than $400,000 for later missed service over the spring. The bus company did improve its on-time performance, but the dollars are adding up due to several rides that were either more than an hour late or never showed up at all. And if you want something spooky for September, WBZ's Brian Antonelli's got your back.
2: After Barbarian and Weapons, writer-director Zach Cregger is now taking on Resident Evil.
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7: 127 just ahead in the news at 1:30. The latest on the jury selection process in the Lindsay Clancy murder trial.
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7: 76 degrees at Logan Airport right now. It is looking phenomenal outside. Plenty of sun at 1:30. Good afternoon. I'm Nicole Davis. Great to have you here. And here's what's happening. It is lunch break right now and day four of the jury selection process for the Lindsay Clancy murder trial. They're now essentially back where they left off after yesterday. 17 jurors now seated, despite two being excused earlier today. WBZ-TV's Penny Commit.
36: Several potential female jurors leaving in tears after they were questioned about potentially serving on this disturbing case. WBZ got a hold of this specific jury questionnaire. It asks, quote, have you, a family member or a close friend, ever been diagnosed with postpartum depression, generalized anxiety disorder, or bipolar disorder? Some very personal questions that legal experts say are not typical.
37: I think it's the kind of question that could really give a juror pause. It's such a personal issue, and I'm not sure that a juror would really want of these people knowing that they've had any type of mental health issues, even if minor.
36: WBZ has also learned that the first witness the prosecution plans to call is Patrick Clancy, Lindsay Clancy's ex-husband and father of her children.
7: If they can seat a final juror today, Patrick Clancy could testify as early as tomorrow. Impanelment set to continue in just about 30 minutes at 2 o'clock. President Trump this morning on social media announcing new conditions to the nuclear deal with Saudi Arabia.
0: President Trump now says that the nuclear deal his administration announced with Saudi Arabia is contingent on Saudi Arabia joining the Abraham Accords and normalizing relations with Israel. Israel said this would be a, quote, historic leap forward for peace in the Middle East. But the Saudis have long said joining the Abraham Accords is contingent on a path to a Palestinian state, and there is no response so far from the Saudis confirming the president's social media post. Less than 24 hours ago, the Energy Department announced Secretary Chris Wright and the Saudi Minister of Energy had signed this landmark nuclear agreement, and it was being transmitted to Congress for review. Karen Travers, ABC News, the White House.
7: And at 1:32, before we take a look at traffic tonight at the Bourne High School, MassDOT providing an update on the Sagamore Bridge Replacement Project. WBZ's Jim McKay went out and spoke with some people who say they'll be there.
1: I think it's necessary.
4: Marty is a lifelong resident of the Cape and says he will definitely be there later tonight, as MassDOT looks to give an update as to where things are at and the replacement of these century-old bridges.
1: Because the design is so old, the maintenance is becoming bigger and bigger.
4: Speaking of which, there's also going to be overnight work being done on the Bourne Bridge heading into early tomorrow morning. Now, if all goes according to plan, they hope to have shovels in the ground late next year to begin the replacement projects. Ron from Falmouth is hopeful.
8: I think if you need a new bridge, you need a new bridge.
4: Reporting from Bourne, Jim McKay, WBZ, Boston's News Radio.
7: And at 1:33, let's see how all our bridges and tunnels and whatnot are doing in traffic and weather together. Subaru retailers up New England, all-wheel drive, traffic on the threes. Actually, let's start first with Route 1, Kevin. What's happening there?
12: Yeah, Route 1's a tough ride here. You're jammed up. Route 1 northbound, locked up here in Revere, on the brakes just before Route 60. That stays heavy all the way up to a crash after the Linfels Parkway. Two right lanes are blocked. That leaves just that far left lane to get by. After that, though, you got a pretty good run up through the Linfield Tunnel. 93 northbound, a little busier now, coming up through Medford again, approaching 95 after that. Some pockets of slowdowns after 125 towards 495. 128-95 northbound. Not too bad coming up through Waltham. A little busier here in Lexington. Then heavy brake lights, Route 38, getting up past 93. Out to the west, the Mass Pike eastbound. You've got some slowdowns here. Getting into that left lane closure before Fenway Park. Westbound's okay. Right lane exiting delays at 95. You're back up to speed in Weston. But then you're jammed up again, approaching the work zone here before 495 heading into Westboro. Downtown, 93 southbound, locked up on the lower deck, Zakin Bridge through the tunnel, right down to the gas tank, a little busy again with some pockets from Granite Ave down to the split. 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The road to recovery starts there. Kevin Brennan, WBZ's Traffic on the Threes.
7: Okay, the weather is certainly behaving better than the roads are right now. We've got a lot of sun out there. It's not that sticky and humid anymore now that that front came through yesterday, so we are just looking at a great stretch. For today, we have a high just about 80, and some of us are there, but not too many, actually. And it's going to be a little bit breezy, and we do have a high surf advisory up for the Cape and Islands and South Coast. That is up till 8 o'clock tonight. For tonight, mainly clear, low in the mid-60s in Boston, 50s if you're north and west. Tomorrow, lots of sun, a high just about 80. And for the weekend, more of the same. Copy and paste. 76 degrees in Gardner. We're at 79 in Ipswich. 82, a little bit on the warmer side of things in Mattapoisett. Right now in Boston at 135, it is partly cloudy and 76 degrees. Residents around downtown Boston, the Theater District, Chinatown, are calling for action after a murder this week right by the Common.
16: 27-year-old Ashley Jeremy is facing murder and assault and battery charges after a man was found dead right here by the Boylston T-stop Wednesday morning.
17: I was believed the last person to come out of Boylston before they shut down the station. I got here around like 5:45 and, you know, they were just still taping the scene down.
16: Despite the brutal attack, Jack, who works nearby, still feels safe overall. But the Downtown Boston Neighborhood Association says the incident underscores the urgency for additional police staffing, a visible presence, and the reconvening of a task force to address violent incidents in and around downtown and the common.
17: You know, it never hurts to increase safety, but I would support it.
16: At Boylston and Tremont Streets, James Rojas, WBZ, Boston's News Radio.
2: Boston police say they've arrested a Roxbury man in connection with a deadly shooting over the 4th of July holiday weekend. Police say officers responded to a shooting just after midnight on July 5th, right in the 500 block of Blue Hill Ave. They found three people suffering from gunshot wounds. One of those people was pronounced dead at the hospital. A fourth person arrived at the hospital on their own. Back on Tuesday, police arresting Cottrell Davis on a murder charge, and he pled not guilty at his arraignment, was ordered held without bail. At 137, a beloved North Shore landmark is coming down today, and the Saugus community is saying goodbye. Here's WBZ's Jay Willett.
3: The iconic copper beech tree on the lawn of the Saugus Ironworks is being removed this week after years of fighting beech bark disease, beech leaf disease, and other fungal infections that ultimately put the tree into a dangerous state. And no one knows that better than Laura Eisner, who says she was relaxing on the 4th of July when a branch came down on top of her.
5: There's some cracked vertebrae, which is why I have to endure this uncomfortable thing.
3: Eisner is an adjunct instructor at North Shore Community College about urban tree care. And even wearing a neck brace now, she doesn't want to see the tree come down with its reddish leaves.
5: Of course, I don't want anybody to be injured either. And it's that sort of fine line that you figure, what is the likelihood of this versus that?
3: The National Park Service spent years trying to save it, installing cables to stabilize the trunks and bringing in arborists from multiple organizations, but the disease has still won out. In Saugus, Jay Willett, WBZ Boston's News Radio.
2: 138, time for Bloomberg Business. And Andrew O'Day, Tinder's trying to get Gen Z to swipe right.
6: Perhaps you've heard that young adults don't do dating apps like their older 30-something peers do. That has app companies trying to figure out how to engage Gen Z. Tinder thinks it may have found something. After testing in Los Angeles, it is now expanding a local events in-app feature to 9 more cities. Not Boston yet, but soon. It lets users find get-togethers running the gamut from rooftop yoga to hiking to brewery meetups, where people make connections that may or may not turn into something more. Wall Street's indexes right now having a tough one today. Dow losing 547, S&P down 98. Those are 1% losses. NASDAQ down more than 2%, 567, as oil futures advance more than 7%. Andrew O'Day, Bloomberg Business on WBZ, Boston's News Radio.
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14: You don't see any pushing or shoving, finger pointing, or adversarial relationships on the course. It's just not that kind of sport, says world number one Scotty Scheffler.
15: I think golf's different in a sense because, you know, my biggest rival week in, week out is the golf course. Like, when I played basketball, there would always be rivalries in basketball. Like, if you and I were going to go out and play one-on-one, like, it would turn into a rivalry because I'm actively trying to stop what you're doing.
14: Logic that may have taken a slight turn when Rory McIlroy had these words about Bryson DeChambeau after last week's Open Championship.
24: I won't pretend to defend Bryson. I'm not particularly fond of him.
14: Something that when Scotty was asked, he tried to defuse.
15: Yeah, I've never been a big fan of personal jabs, so I don't think that rivalry is a big thing in golf just because, you know, we're always competing against ourselves.
14: Chris Fama, WBZ, Boston's News Radio.
7: 143, traffic and weather together every 10 minutes. We've got the Subaru Retailers of New England all-wheel drive traffic on the threes. Kev, we've been talking about Route 1 in Saugus, but it appears Sturo Drive is saying, well, not hold my beer, but you know what I mean. Basically, yeah, Sturo Drive eastbound. Now we're picking up a crash just after University Avenue here, after the BU Bridge onto Sturo Drive. You've got a crash. It was in the left lane. Now they moved over and state police on the scene. They got the right lane blocked. So Sturo Drive eastbound just after the BU Bridge there. Just the left lane's getting by this crash. 93 southbound, that levered down ramp, that's full off and 93 down to Sturo Drive, and then 93 itself locked up on the lower deck right through the city onto the southbound expressway and most of the way down to the gas tank. You got some pockets after that from Granite Ave down to Route 37. Northbound slowdowns into the Braintree split onto the northbound expressway up past Furnace Brook. Busy again to Ponset up past Columbia Road and most of the way up into the O'Neill Tunnel. Looks like we may have a crash inside the tunnel itself, so watch out for that. Route 3 southbound, you're hung up 18 down to Derby Street, and then you're jammed from 228 a couple miles here, 3-4 miles, getting down to a crash after Route 53 in that Norwell stretch. Sounds like they may have that left lane blocked with a vehicle off to the median there. Just the right lane's getting by. More delays getting down to another left lane crash here at Smith's Lane in Plymouth. 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Kevin Brennan, WBZ's Traffic on the Threes. It's 1:45 in Boston. The weather is at least behaving, even if the traffic is not. Checking out our temperatures, just refreshing my data here, looking at mostly upper 70s, the occasional 80, but really it's quite nice outside. It's not humid. It's not sticky. Pretty bright. We have a lot of sun, not a lot of cloud cover today, so sunscreen is advised. We have a high UV index. Or, you know, get a baseball cap, a fun floppy hat. Why not? Get creative. Now, for tonight, we have a low in the mid-60s with mostly clear skies, 50s if you're north and west. For tomorrow, mostly sunny and a high near 80.
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7: In Boston right now, we're up to 77 degrees over at Logan Airport at 1:45. The full forecast coming up, the four-day WBZ AccuWeather, that is in under 10 minutes with Joe Lundberg. I'm Nicole Davis. Thanks for being here, and here are the five things you need to know.
2: Developing news here out of Boston. The man accused of the murder right by Boston Common this week is being sent for a mental health evaluation after a brief appearance in court. Lindsay Clancy murder trial back to 17 seated jurors. Two previously selected jurors were excused this morning. Stoughton's police chief filing a harassment complaint against the town manager, saying the town is stopping her from fully completing her duties. President Trump has threatened major military punishment against Yemen's Iran-backed Houthi rebels if they keep attacking ships in the Red Sea. Developing news as well out of Minnesota. Vance Bolter has been sentenced to two life terms in prison plus an additional 40 years for the deaths of Democratic Minnesota lawmaker Melissa Hortman and her husband. Here's ABC's Peter Haralambos.
0: Bolter pleaded guilty last month after prosecutors agreed to take the death penalty off the table. He admitted to carrying out what prosecutors called a night of terror that shook Minnesota to its core when he disguised himself as a member of law enforcement, assassinated a top Democrat in the Minnesota House and her husband, and severely injured a state senator and his wife. Peter Haralambos, ABC News.
2: And a preliminary hearing continues today in the case of a musician accused of murdering a 14-year-old girl.
1: Over the past 2 days, Los Angeles prosecutors have presented graphic evidence in the case against David. The singer, whose real name is David Anthony Burke, is accused of murdering Celeste Rivas Hernandez last year and leaving her dismembered body in the trunk of his Tesla. Investigators think the 21-year-old feared the teen was going to expose their unlawful sexual relationship and destroy his career. Yesterday, a police criminologist testified that she found 11 air fresheners in Burke's Tesla while the body decomposed in the trunk. I'm Mark Mayfield.
2: 147, a new memorial is up honoring the life of a Boston City transit planner who was killed while cycling. Here's WBC's Kyle Bray.
4: The Boston cycling community is tight-knit, which is why the death of Louisa Gag hit hard.
8: Louisa was a dear friend of mine. I knew her well, and a lot of the other people in the biking community also knew her well because she helped make biking safer in Boston.
4: That's Peter Chung, a cyclist and one of the founders of Ghost Bikes Boston. Over the past few decades, Ghost Bikes have become a way to remember the lives of cyclists who have been killed in traffic accidents. To make them, an artist will take a bike, spray paint it white, add a tag with the person's name on it, and then leave it in the area where the crash happened, often chained to a post. Chung made the Ghost Bike to honor Gag.
8: It converts a site that was a tragic location into a solemn, holy, sacred place.
4: He adds the memorials often lead to action, with many areas getting better cycling infrastructure after they're put up. From downtown, Kyle Bray, WBZ, Boston's News Radio.
2: And federal prosecutors here in Massachusetts say an act of prison retaliation has now led to new charges for men from Boston. Javon Coleman is accused of working with a group of other inmates at the Norfolk County Correctional Center to jump a man that was they believed was an informant. According to prosecutors, he talked with the group about ways to hurt the man, calling him Ratatouille. Those ways to hurt the man included putting a mouse trap on his tongue, and the Globe reports he was apparently doing this for $250 and a honey bun. Eventually, he was attacked while watching TV. The man was punched and strangled while being called a rat and snitch until correction officers stepped in. Coleman is charged with conspiracy to kill or cause bodily injury to a witness, victim, or informant with intent to retaliate. It could lead to another prison sentence of more than 30 years if he is convicted. Well, today, the House Oversight Committee is interviewing Jeffrey Epstein's former private investment banker, Jess Staley.
0: Staley spent more than 30 years at J.P. Morgan, including managing relationships with ultra-wealthy clients like Epstein, and later became the CEO of Barclays in 2015. Following Epstein's arrest and death in 2019, Staley came under scrutiny in a lawsuit brought by Epstein's victims, who contended in court filings that J.P. Morgan and Staley had allegedly ignored red flags of sex trafficking and enabled Epstein to traffic women and girls. The bank settled the case in 2023 for $290 million without an admission of wrongdoing. Peter Haralambos, ABC News.
2: In Oregon, a federal jury there has found Nike to be held liable in a sex discrimination lawsuit. Former Nike engineer Heather Hender filed the suit back in 2018. In the suit, she alleged the company has a culture of gender discrimination and willfully violated the Federal Equal Pay Act. A jury awarding Hender almost $20,000 in back pay and $7.5 million in punitive damages. The verdict also includes a $7.5 million punitive award under a federal law. It is not clear whether the two amounts were a single award or if she was awarded a grand total of $15 million in punitive damages. And at 150, after years in movie purgatory, the Looney Tunes are back to the big screen.
3: Further proof that this movie is in fact coming out, we got another trailer for Coyote vs. Acme.
5: Have you ever set a big stack of TNT on the road, hoping to blow up your nemesis, but the detonator itself explodes? It's not your fault. Acme is evil.
3: The infamous WB tax write-off that was later acquired by Ketchup Entertainment is hitting theaters on August 28th and sees Wile E. Coyote suing the Acme Corporation after years of failing to capture the Roadrunner. Will Forte stars as the struggling billboard lawyer representing Coyote, opposite John Cena as the head lawyer for the Acme Corporation.
12: What'd you see?
16: I taught.
12: I don't pay you to tink, you taught. I pay you to talk.
16: I did talk.
12: What did you teach? What did you talk?
3: Brian Antonelli, WBZ, Boston's News Radio.
2: 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We've got traffic in 2 minutes.
13: A New England summer can bring sunshine, humidity, and thunderstorms all before lunch. Stay ahead with the most accurate weather, updated every 10 minutes, with traffic and weather together on the threes. 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
7: Retailers of New England, all-wheel drive traffic on the threes. All right, Kevin, here we go.
28: Here we go, and we'll take it up to the north this time. Route 1 northbound, still quite heavy. Sargent Street, getting up past Route 60 and towards the 99 merge here. And then you got pockets after that, getting up through the Saga stretch up into the Linfield Tunnel. Earlier crash we had by the Linfels Parkway has been cleared away. Now, heading into downtown Boston, 93 southbound, just crawling on the lower deck, Zakim Bridge, through the city to a right lane breakdown here right at the just before that South Bay on ramp. Stay to the left to get around them. Then you stay pretty slow down to the gas tank. More slowdowns here. Neponset down to the Braintree split. Northbound's busy. Route 37 basically up past the East Milton Square stretch. More slowdowns from the Yacht Club getting up past Columbia Road and all the way up into the O'Neill Tunnel. Route 3 southbound heavy. Route 18 down to Derby Street. You're in it again. 228 all the way down to a crash after Route 53 here in Hanover. Norwell, left lane's blocked, stay to the right. You got another left lane crash down at Smith's Lane here in Plymouth. Now back up to the north, 93 northbound, a little busy now coming out of Somerville up through Medford. Again, Montvale Ave to 95, 128, 95 northbound, busy off the Mass Pike into Waltham. Heavier brake lights here in Lexington and Woburn. 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
7: Thank you much. 1:55, time for that four-day WBZ AccuWeather forecast. This time it's brought to us by John Sewer and Drain Cleaning.
6: A nice run of weather is now officially underway. We've got sunshine for this afternoon with low humidity and a high close to 80, mid-70s on the Cape and the islands. Clear tonight with a low of 51 in the coolest suburbs to about 63 in downtown Boston. Mostly sunny tomorrow, the high between 80 and 84. Saturday, more sun than clouds, the high 78 to 82. Another delightful day on Sunday with sunshine and some clouds, highs in the upper 70s to low 80s. I'm AccuWeather meteorologist Joe Lundberg, WBZ, Boston's News Radio.
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10: It's already been a fun season in Mansfield. Neo and Akon have their makeup show tonight. Then tomorrow it's John Mellencamp. Oh, yeah. Train Saturday, Sunday, Chicago, and Styx. Wow, what a lineup. I spoke with General Manager of the Xfinity Center, Deidre Kelly. And Deidre, you guys have some new stuff going on in Mansfield this year.
18: We do, yeah. So we opened in 1986, so we're entering our 40th year here. We fully renovated our ceiling, which is introducing new acoustic treatment.

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0: Honestly, the front gates. 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
1: Deidre Kelly, GM of the Xfinity Center Mansfield. Big weekend for them. Big rest of the summer for them, too. That place is the perfect mix of nostalgia and new shows coming at you, right? Drew Mulholland, WBZ, Boston's News Radio.
2: It is 1:57, just ahead in the news at 2 o'clock. Ben Parker here, taking you through the afternoon to try to get you home. 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
18: -76 degrees in Boston at 2 o'clock. Good afternoon. I'm Ben Parker. Here's what's happening. Day 4 of jury selection at Lindsay Clancy's murder trial featured the loss of a couple of jurors. There were 17 at the end of the day yesterday. Today, 2 were excused. Now the panel is back at 17 after 2 panelists were added before lunch in Plymouth Superior Court. WBZ-TV's Penny Commit has more on the emotional jury selection process thus far.
19: Several potential female jurors leaving in tears after they were questioned about potentially serving on this disturbing case. WBZ got a hold of this specific jury questionnaire. It asks, quote, have you, a family member or a close friend, ever been diagnosed with postpartum depression? Depression, generalized anxiety disorder, or bipolar disorder. Some very personal questions that legal experts say are not typical.
20: I think it's the kind of question that could really give a juror pause. It's such a personal issue, and I'm not sure that a juror would really want of these people knowing that they've had any type of mental health issues, even if minor.
19: WBZ has also learned that the first witness the prosecution plans to call is Patrick Clancy, Lindsay Clancy's ex-husband and father of her children.
18: If they can finish seating the jury today, opening statements would start tomorrow and then testimony. After nearly 20 attorneys general, including Andrea Campbell, called for Congress to take action to protect Haitian temporary protected status holders, help has come from a federal appeals court. A three-judge panel for the D.C. Circuit Court of Appeals is temporarily stopping the Trump administration from ending deportation protections for Haitians following a decision by the Supreme Court that allowed the federal government to terminate TPS for Haitians and Syrians. The Trump administration asked for a stay on a lower court's order postponing revocations while legal challenges continued. However, the Court of Appeals denied the request as more than 300,000 Haitians were set to lose their status tomorrow. President Trump announces a new condition to the nuclear deal struck with Saudi Arabia.
0: President Trump now says that the nuclear deal his administration announced with Saudi Arabia is contingent on Saudi Arabia joining the Abraham Accords and normalizing relations with Israel. Israel said this would be a, quote, historic leap forward for peace in the Middle East. But the Saudis have long said joining the Abraham Accords is contingent on a path to a Palestinian state, and there is no response so far from the Saudis confirming the president's social media post. Less than 24 hours ago, the Energy Department announced Secretary Chris Wright and the Saudi Minister of Energy had signed this landmark nuclear agreement, and it was being transmitted to Congress for review. Karen Travers, ABC News, the White House.
18: The House narrowly passes a resolution to put an end to U.S. military action in Iran. It's a warning to President Trump for the second time as the war's escalated and the future of the conflict's uncertain. By a vote of 214 to 208, the measure would require congressional approval for the war, with the Senate expected to consider a similar resolution. The votes forced by Democrats are largely symbolic. Coming up on WBZ, wary of Taco Bell because of the Cyclospora outbreak. The fast food chain's trying to win customers back. 203, traffic and weather together. The Subaru retailers of New England, all-wheel drive, traffic on the threes. Gina Tempesta, where are we off to first?
21: We are going to start looking at this downtown ride because it's a tough one right now, Ben. Southbound through this city, not helping. We have a crash inside the Tip O'Neill Tunnel at South Station, and then a disabled after that on the expressway at the South Bay Mall, so that's going to be tough. Lower deck, Sinkham Bridge into the tunnel, pretty much connecting all those dots, even all the way down to the split on the expressway southbound with very little running room. Northbound's going to be tight from the split up to about Southampton, and then very little running room there. Mass Ave in Storrow Drive is okay. We just cleared an earlier crash eastbound at University Ave, so that's starting to thin out. The TED is back to the airport. Turnpike westbound, not too bad. A little bit of volume at Newton Corner eastbound. Typical delays from Cambridge Street to Fenway. Now to the south of town, we're seeing some big time delays from 18 to a crash working at the Norwell Rest area. It's off in the median strip. And then after that, it's slow around an earlier crash that just cleared out of the way at Smith Lane in Kingston. Gina Tempesta, WBC's Traffic on the Threes.
18: How about this? We're in a nice stretch of weather now, and it'll last through the weekend. Plenty of sunshine today. The humidity's low. The temperatures are around 80. We'll be in the mid-50s in the suburbs tonight, about 63 downtown under mainly clear skies. Then lather, rinse, repeat for the next several days. Tomorrow, Saturday, Sunday, the sunshine, the low humidity. Temperatures within a few degrees of 80. Right now, we are at 76 degrees in Boston. Well, the Red Sox have a brand new streak. It's called a losing streak, and it's at one. Sox win streak's over, but fans aren't letting last night's loss kill their newfound confidence in the team.
22: While Red Sox fans are definitely bummed out, to say the least, some around Fenway Park are trying their best to stay positive.
23: I mean, I was pretty bummed. I think it doesn't take away from the fact that the last few weeks have just been totally electric.
24: So we were here for the second leg of the doubleheader. Unfortunately, you know, they couldn't get it done, but matching the all-time win streak is still a wonderful achievement. So
22: Chan and his son Caleb are sporting Red Sox hats and shirts. They were just happy to be there to witness the winning streak that tied for the longest in franchise history, 15 wins in a row.
24: It's baseball. Anything's possible. Yeah.
22: Mark and his friends flew in from Texas for the doubleheader.
25: So being a fan from somewhere else, the coolest thing that happened was it's the end of the game, Boston's down, not one person in the crowd left. Everybody cheered to the last pitch, and my friend said, you know what, man, I wish we had baseball culture like that.
22: At Fenway Park, Emma Friedman, WBZ Boston's News Radio.
18: In Cambridge, the city has made it easier for the building of new housing. However, some projects are raising concerns for nearby homeowners.
26: Developers have been quick to utilize a new housing ordinance that allows for the building of 4 to 6 story apartment buildings, one of which is planned right here on Wyman Road, a small cul-de-sac filled with single-family houses, including one owned by Dan Cohn next door.
1: with only a 5-foot setback from the property line. And even then, the developer has decided to put these balconies

0: Cheetos for $1 as it deals with a slumping sale thanks to the nasty intestinal illness outbreak.
1: On its social media accounts, the fast food giant says the deal is for those who've been riding with us and just to show how much we appreciate you. Taco Bell has taken a significant hit after officials linked the cyclosporiasis outbreak to lettuce served at the chain. Placer AI says foot traffic to U.S. locations is down nearly 19%. I'm Michael Kastner.
0: Even if you don't know him, you know his work and his sound. Plas Johnson, the saxophonist behind the Pink Panther theme, has died. Johnson played for a lot of musical acts, including Frank Sinatra, B.B. King, the Beach Boys, and Joni Mitchell, among others. Plas Johnson was 94. 208, off to Wall Street. Andrew O'Day is at Bloomberg. Hey, we're not in the pink. We're in the red.
2: We are really in the red today. Yeah, eye-popping projections from tech companies on their AI spending plans and escalating fighting in and around the Persian Gulf, pulling hard on Wall Street today. Dow falling 603, S&P down 106, losses of more than 1%, NASDAQ down nearly 2.5%, 605. You want green? Here it is. Oil futures up more than 7% right now. By motorcycle standards, Harley-Davidson bikes are gas guzzlers. That, along with their higher-than-industry-average prices, makes them a tough sell right now. Today, Harley says last quarter's motorcycle sales increased 9% from a year earlier, but still fell short of Wall Street projections. The company is predicting stronger full-year earnings and revenue as it prepares to roll out a lower-priced ride, the Sprint, later this year. Harley stock, though, is down 6%. Andrew O'Day, Bloomberg Business on WBZ, Boston's News Radio.
0: Coming up on WBZ, who do you want to be the next president? A New Hampshire poll looks at the candidates for 2028.
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4: After tying a franchise record with their 15th straight win, the Red Sox snapped their streak with a loss to the Orioles in the final of their three-game set. Wilson Contreras told the media what they learned from the streak is that they're resilient, a good team, and they can beat anybody.
5: We have to be happy. We should be proud of what we did. And from now on, you should keep playing the way we've been playing lately.
4: The first baseman also addressed the team after the loss with veteran starter Sonny Gray.
5: We make history. We play good baseball for 2 weeks or more. And we just lost one game. I mean, winning and losing is part of the game. I didn't want anybody to feel down, but I want everybody to feel proud.
4: The Sox will look to start a new streak tomorrow night when they play the first of three against the Blue Jays at Fenway Park. Brian Antonelli, WBZ, Boston's News Radio.
6: 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Gina, we got some issues south of town.
7: Yeah, definitely, Ben. It's a crash in the median in the Norwell Rest area on Route 3 southbound. You're back to Route 18 as a result. You're slow after that from an earlier crash at Smith's Lane in the Kingston Plymouth stretch. That is getting a little bit better, but even after that, we have about a mile and a half at the Sagamore Bridge. Same thing at the Bourne Bridge, about a mile and a half. So it's very busy for folks, especially through that Weymouth and Norwell stretch getting down to the Sagamore Bridge. Getting there on that lower end of 128, not too bad. Kind of those typical delays building from 9 down to 93. 93 is busy in both directions onto 24. 24 is going to slow you at the Horse Bridge. Still slow through the city. We just cleared that crash inside the Tip O'Neill Tunnel at South Station, but damage is done. Lower deck, Sachem Bridge into the tunnel, down to a right lane disabled vehicle at South Bay. And then after that, it's going to be slow pretty much right down to the split. So let's call that about a 35-minute ride. Northbound split up to Neponset and then a little slow again at Southampton and then Mass Ave. In Surrey Drive is going to be slow back to Mass Ave. The TED is back to the airport, and then northbound leaving the city very heavy off the Zakim as you make your way up to Roosevelt Circle. Now Spot Pond to the Cloverleaf. 128 northbound also getting busy. Typical delays 3A up to about Salem Street, and then on that southbound side, really not too bad. A little bit of volume actually on the northbound side as you make your way past 35 in Danvers. 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Gina Tempesta, WBC's traffic on the threes.
6: And as we make our way through the afternoon under comfortable skies with low humidity and a good deal of sunshine, temperatures are racing through the 70s. We may hit 80 in a few spots before all is said and done. Mainly clear, comfortable tonight, 63 in the city, 50s in the suburbs, and then tomorrow and Saturday and Sunday, we'll just keep doing the same thing over and over again. Why not? Mostly sunny, low humidity, temperatures within a few degrees of 80.
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6: Good afternoon. I'm Ben Parker. Here are the five things you need to know at 2:15. Jury selection continues at the Lindsey Clancy murder trial. They are now back at 17 jurors. Two were dismissed this morning. Two more have since been seated. A federal appeals court blocks the Trump administration from ending deportation protections for hundreds of thousands of Haitian immigrants. President Trump says a new nuclear deal with Saudi Arabia is contingent on the country normalizing relations with Israel. People and their pets warned to avoid the Charles River in Needham and West Roxbury due to potentially toxic algae. The state Senate unveiling a bill that would overhaul public access to government documents amid a public push for transparency. WBZ's Madison Rogers explains.
8: Massachusetts is the only state where the governor, judiciary, and the legislature all say they're completely exempt from public records law. This new Senate bill would change that. And though there are limits, unlike a House bill passed last month, it doesn't include language meant to limit the scope of a legislative audit. The bill would make records from the governor's office and from the House and Senate public. For the legislature, it includes 19 categories of documents, including procurement and contracts for goods and services, unless they're otherwise exempt, receipts that the House would leave out. Senate President Karen Spilka says they'll look to pass the legislation Thursday next week. It all comes ahead of what's now set for question one on the November ballot, a transparency push backed by State Auditor Diana DeZoglio that would go further. Madison Rogers, WBZ, Boston's News Radio.
6: The trial of two teens accused of assaulting a Danvers man with intellectual disabilities will be held next month, the Salem News reports. Dason Margarin and Landon Chesna are scheduled to appear in Salem Juvenile Court for a trial by jury on August 31st. They're among six teens accused of luring Chris Anderson, known as Ducky, into the woods in October of 2024, then beating the man, breaking two of his ribs, and throwing his bike at him. It's hard to say good news when it comes to crime, because, well, there's still crime. But when it comes to the numbers this year, there are some promising ones.
0: The U.S. is on track to have a historically low number of homicides in 2026. A new report from the Council on Criminal Justice shows an 18% decrease in the homicide rate across 30 American cities from 2025 compared to the same period in 2026. This trend could lead to the lowest annual homicide rate in over a century. The report released tracked 13 crimes and found drops in nine categories, including carjackings and residential burglaries. Sexual assaults, drug offenses, shoplifting, and domestic violence incidents saw slight increases. Experts say these changes exceed expectations and improve on pre-pandemic crime rates. I'm Haya Pinjwani.
6: Still more than 2 years until the next presidential election, but already voters in New Hampshire are being asked who they like. New York Congresswoman Alexandria Ocasio-Cortez and the former Transportation Secretary Pete Buttigieg lead among Democrats in a poll by the University of New Hampshire. 22% of those surveyed gave their support to AOC, Buttigieg garnering 21%. 2024 Democratic nominee Kamala Harris got just 5% support. Among Republicans, Vice President J.D. Vance with 36% support to lead all comers. Secretary of State Marco Rubio lands 26% support. 27 years ago, they were celebrating a 30th anniversary, and it was a mess. WBZ's Drew Mulholland looks back at Woodstock 99.
9: It was time to the 30th anniversary of the original Woodstock, taking place in an abandoned military base in New York. Thousands attended, but it was anything but peace, love, and rock and roll.
10: What's up, Woodstock?
9: Blistering heat, lack of preparation created an emergency in the crowd. There were high-priced concessions, lack of water, filthy sanitation stations. Woodstock 99 took a turn with rock band Korn and kept the frenetic pace with Fred Durst and Limp Bizkit, who urged the crowd to, you know, they broke stuff. The three-day festival ends with the Red Hot Chili Peppers. A rather unclothed Red Hot Chili Peppers. Then the leftover crowd set fire to the property. The San Francisco Chronicle called Woodstock 99 the day the music died. Drew Mulholland, WBZ, Boston's News Radio.
6: July 23rd. He's arguably one of the best guitarists ever. Saul Hudson is celebrating his birthday today. You would know him as Slash, who made Guns N' Roses rock and wore that black top hat, iconic. Slash is 61 today. Retired Supreme Court Justice Anthony Kennedy is 90. He's been in a ton of movies, including Deliverance, Beverly Hills Cop, RoboCop. Actor Ronnie Cox is 88. Actress and comedian Edie McClurg is 81. She's used her voice in some roles. She was also Ed Rooney's secretary in Ferris Bueller's Day Off. Actress Belinda Montgomery is 76 today. Actor Eric LaSalle is 64. And just two words, happy birthday. I'll take the words back then. But still, happy birthday to one of the founders of Depeche Mode. Martin Gore is 65. His breakthrough role was on Cheers, pouring drinks at a Boston bar. Emmy award-winning actor Woody Harrelson is 65. Nicknamed The Glove, he played 77 games with the Celtics in 2004 and 5. Basketball Hall of Famer Gary Payton is 58. Number 5 for the Red Sox, number 1 in your heart, former infielder Nomar Garcia-Pera is 53 today. Singer Michelle Williams is 47, and WBZ traffic reporter Gina Tempesta celebrates a birthday today. How old? Well, she's 95 and 93 and 128. We'll check in with her coming up next.
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6: 223, traffic and weather together. The Subaru retailers of New England, all-wheel drive traffic on the threes. The aforementioned birthday girl, Gina Tempesta, where are we off to?
7: Yeah, we've got a lot of numbers to get through, that's for sure. About 93 southbound, we're going to try this one with a new crash coming in at Route 28 in Randolph. Already busy there coming off of the expressway and still looking at big-time delays. 18 down to that crash, still clearing at the Norwell rest area. That's off in the median, all pretty much better in the Kingston stretch from the earlier crash at Smith's Lane down to about a mile at the Sagamore Bridge. After that, about a mile and a half at the Bourne Bridge to the north of town. Also 93 out there. We're looking at a crash on the northbound side right at the Cloverleaf at 95. That's in the breakdown lane, but also a tough area. And then as you continue that ride, it's going to be slow. Just about 125, the lane drop up to Daskam. 120 northbound is going to be busy. 95 from 3 up to North Ave, and then southbound starting to see delays anyway from 35 down to Lowell Street. Turnpike's a little sluggish as well through the Newton stretch, getting by Newton Corner. Not bad though. After that, eastbound's going to slow you down coming into the city. Cambridge Street to Kenmore in downtown Boston. Stereo Drive is back to Mass Ave. The TED is back to the airport. 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Gina Tempesta, WBC's traffic on the threes.
6: Well, we got a Three Bears kind of forecast coming up. Not too hot, not too cold, just right. Here's Joe Lundberg.
16: We're going to have dry and comfortable weather through the weekend with sunshine this afternoon. We're headed to about 80, mid-70s for much of the Cape and the islands. Tonight will be clear with light winds, low 50, one of the coolest spots inland, 63 in downtown Boston. Mostly sunny tomorrow, a nice day, the high 80 to 84. Saturday, sunshine and some clouds, high 78 to 82. Another nice day Sunday with sun and some clouds, the high 77 to 81. I'm AccuWeather meteorologist Joe Lundberg, WBZ, Boston's News Radio.
6: Goldilocks is happy. 77 right now in Fitchburg, 73 in Hyannis, Norwood's at 77, 76 in Boston. 225. New England Business Now, what to do with the remains of a college campus. Officials in Amherst try to rezone the site of the soon-to-be former Hampshire College, destined to become a mixed-use development. The school planning to close after the fall semester. Experts say it could mean as many as 2,000 new and much-needed housing units. Zoning plans are expected to be filed by early next year. One person's trash is another person's treasure. And in Somerville, one person's art is another person's yart. as in yard sale, Saturday, August 8th. It's the annual citywide yard sale for art, porches, driveways, front yards, transforming into mini galleries, pop-up markets. As yard sale returns, organizers say, with no two yards the same, you're in for a day filled with unexpected treasures, neighborhood connections, and artistic joy for all ages. Information and exhibitor locations, along with times, can be found at the Somerville Arts Council website. Wall Street, no piece of art today unless you like bad art. The Dow is off 588 points. The S&P 500 is down 103. And the NASDAQ losing more than 2.25% right now. It is down 597 points. Coming up on WBZ in the news at 2:30, officials sounding the alarm when it comes to recent violence in downtown Boston.
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6: 76 degrees in Boston at 2:30. Good afternoon. I'm Ben Parker. Here's what's happening. We're following developing news from Plymouth Superior Court. A full jury has now been seated in the Lindsay Clancy murder trial. The jury consists of 18 people total, 12 women and 6 men. Clancy is the Duxbury mom accused of murdering her 3 children before trying to take her own life in 2023. The defense says it all happened while she suffered from postpartum psychosis, while the prosecution says she planned the murders. The court's now set to go over some evidence issues for the rest of the day. Opening statements in the case are set for Monday. There are new worries in Boston that sound a lot like some old worries in Boston. Concerns about violence and the mantra, something has to be done. Residents and businesses around the common are urging police and city leaders to take action after yesterday's killing of a man at the corner of Boylston and Tremont Streets. WBZ TV's Anna Myler with more.
0: The Boston Common became a large crime scene Wednesday morning when police found a man with serious injuries outside the Boylston Street T-stop. He was later pronounced dead at the hospital. Neighbors say crime tape on the Common has become an all-too-familiar sight.
1: I think a lot of residents are and students are on edge for obvious reasons.
0: Police arrested 27-year-old Ashley Jeremy and charged him with murder. They believe he's also responsible for a second assault Wednesday morning. A man walking down Beach Street in Chinatown was attacked from behind with a metal pole and knocked to the ground.
6: Jeremy has been ordered held without bail after a not guilty plea was entered on his behalf during his arraignment in Boston Municipal Court today. He's also been sent to Bridgewater State Hospital for a mental health evaluation. 12 in a row. Days of attacks by the U.S. forces on Iran. So far, the Iranians seem to not be backing down. Global oil prices are back up. $100 a barrel. Maritime traffic's stalled in the Strait of Hormuz. The Iranian-backed Houthis say they have also struck two Saudi Arabian ships in the Red Sea. The Trump administration still claiming Iranians are eager to reach another ceasefire deal.
2: Secretary of State Marco Rubio has been traveling this week, and he's also been commenting on this. And he said that Iran is begging the United States indirectly and directly to get back to talks. But he also indicated that the fractions within the Iranian leadership are making it difficult to move forward with negotiations right now. That when they get to a point where they think they can have talks or have some next stage, the Iranians change their mind or change the parameters.
6: That is ABC's Karen Travers. When life hands you lemons, you make lemonade. But what if life hands you a parasitic stomach bug? Make a deal.
4: If you're Taco Bell, you turn cyclosporiasis into a promotional opportunity. The fast food chain has dropped the price of its enchirito and its nacho fries from $4.29 and $2.89 respectively to $1 apiece today only and when purchased through the Taco Bell app. The company hasn't said whether the promotion is a direct result of the outbreak, but neither nacho fries nor the enchirito contains lettuce, which has been linked to thousands of cases of cyclosporiasis in 41 states. Jim Ryan, ABC News.
6: Coming up on WBZ, coming out of their shell north of Boston. We'll explain. 2:33, traffic and weather together. The Subaru retailers of New England, all-wheel drive, traffic on the threes, coming out on the roads. That's what's going on, Gina.
7: Yeah, it's a tough one to the south of town, I'll tell you that much, Ben. Beyond Route 18 down to that crash, still working at the Norwell Rest area in the median. And then after that, it's going to be a little bit slow going through the Plymouth stretch, about a mile and a half now, at both the Bourne and Sagamore Bridge. And also to the south of town, we have a crash working on 93 southbound at Route 28 in Randolph. So that's going to hold you up as you make your way off the Braintree split on the expressway southbound. Let's check that expressway right. It's going to be slow. Lower Decks, Aiken Bridge into the tunnel onto the expressway down to East Milton, and then pretty much from about Adams to the split, and then northbound is going to be split up to Neponset Mass Ave. And downtown Boston Storrow Drive is back to Mass Ave. The TED is back to the airport. Eastbound is also very heavy about halfway through. 93 northbound leaving the city heavy off the Aiken Bridge and then spot Pontour crash at the Cloverleaf. That's also affecting your ride on 95 128 northbound. You're back beyond Route 3A, 293 with that crash. Southbound's also building in just about 62 down to Lowell Street. Turnpike's not too bad, just a little slow from Market Street to Newton Corner. 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Gina Tempesta, WBC's Traffic on the 3.
6: Good stretch of weather coming up for the next several days. In fact, from here through the weekend, we look to be in pretty decent shape with low humidity, temperatures close to 80 each and every day. And tonight, we'll be in the 60s, low 60s in Boston, 50s in the suburbs with mainly clear skies. Looks like comfortable sleeping weather through the weekend as well. Right now, we are at 76 degrees in Boston. A new memorial is up honoring the life of a city transit planner killed while cycling in the city. WBZ's Kyle Bray with more.
5: The Boston cycling community is tight-knit, which is why the death of Louisa Gag hit hard.
8: Louisa was a dear friend of mine. I knew her well, and a lot of the other people in the bike community also knew her well because she helped make biking safer in Boston.
5: That's Peter Chung, a cyclist and one of the founders of Ghost Bikes Boston. Over the past few decades, Ghost Bikes have become a way to remember the lives of cyclists who have been killed in traffic accidents. To make them, an artist will take a bike, spray paint it white, add a tag with the person's name on it, and then leave it in the area where the crash happened, often chained to a post. Chung made the Ghost Bike to honor Gag.
8: It converts a site that was that was a tragic location into a solemn, holy, sacred place.
5: He adds the memorials often lead to action, with many areas getting better cycling infrastructure after they're put up. From downtown, Kyle Bray, WBZ, Boston's News Radio.
6: A pilot program comes out of its shell. $700,000 worth of scallops is harvested in the North Shore Sea Scallop Pilot Program, where vessels were finding scallops. The Gloucester Times reports the program ran February 15th to April 30th in two areas just off the North Shore that had been closed year-round due to past fixed gear conflicts, mostly with buoyed lobster gear. Story Reed, assistant director of the Division of Marine Fisheries, North Shore Field Station, telling the paper, DMF decided to run the pilot program because local scallop dredgers approached the agency last year about opening some new harvest areas and because the state waters are closed to fixed gear lobster fishing between February and into May. Giving it a try, 31 vessels were authorized, 21 participated, making approximately 262 trips. That produced a haul of some 27,000 pounds of scallop meat. It could be done again in the future. A beloved North Shore landmark comes down, and the Saugus community is saying goodbye.
9: The iconic copper beech tree on the lawn of the Saugus Ironworks is being removed this week after years of fighting beech bark disease, beech leaf disease, and other fungal infections that ultimately put the tree into a dangerous state. And no one knows that better than Laura Eisner, who says she was relaxing on the 4th of July when a branch came down on top of her.
10: There's some cracked vertebrae, which is why I have to endure this uncomfortable thing.
9: Eisner is an adjunct instructor at North Shore Community College about urban tree care. And even wearing a neck brace now, she doesn't want to see the tree come down with its reddish leaves.
10: Of course, I don't want anybody to be injured either, and it's that sort of fine line that you figure what is the likelihood of this versus that.
9: The National Park Service spent years trying to save it, installing cables to stabilize the trunks and bringing in arborists from multiple organizations, but the disease has still won out. In Saugus, Jay Willett, WBZ Boston's News Radio.
6: 2:38, we are off to Wall Street. Andrew O'Day is at Bloomberg. Not good.
11: Not good, yeah. Surging oil prices up 6% right now, or oil futures, as well as tumbling shares of Alphabet and Tesla because of all money they're spending on AI, are sending Wall Street sharply lower. Dow losing 589, S&P down 105. Those are more than 1% losses. NASDAQ down 604. That's a loss of more than 2%. New rules are on the way regarding car door safety after several deaths when crash victims in Tesla were unable to open their car doors and escape. The National Highway Traffic Safety Administration says today it will begin work on new federal rules for automakers to make sure that in a crash or any time a car loses power, the doors can still be opened. Andrew O'Day, Bloomberg Business on WBZ, Boston's News Radio.
6: Coming up on WBZ, the latest on a Sagamore Bridge renovation project. It'll be discussed tonight in Bourne.
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18: Winners of 20 out of their last 23 games, the Red Sox not only have possession of the final wild card spot in the American League, but now they're also only a game back of the second wild card spot behind the Guardians and seven back of the Rays for the AL East. So, with the MLB trade deadline coming up on August 3rd, will they add to this team?
19: I think the Red Sox are going to try and be aggressive, and I don't blame them. When you rescue your season from the depths in the doldrums where they were for the first 80-something games, you just have to go and do it.
18: That was ESPN's Jeff Passan on the Pat McAfee Show, adding he thinks they might look to improve at shortstop.
19: Zach Neto from the Los Angeles Angels. Now, I don't know if it's going to be specifically Neto. There's an opportunity to go out and potentially get Jeremy Peña from the Houston Astros, and even CJ Abrams, who's had a great year, but probably not a shortstop long-term.
18: Brian Antonelli, WBZ, Boston's News Radio.
6: 243, as we check traffic and weather together, the Subaru retailers of New England all-wheel drive traffic on the 3. There's got to be trouble, Gina.
7: Always trouble, especially this time of day. It seems to follow me around, that's for sure, Ben. But I'm going to start with some good news. It looks as if things are getting better anyway on your Route 3 southbound right with that crash at the Norwell Rest Area. So it looks as if they're just finishing that cleanup. You're still back to about 18, but it's not a solid ride. And then we still have that ride that's going to slow you down. After that, about a mile and a half at both bridges. If you're headed to the Cape, 93 southbound, still working that crash at a 28 in Randolph. So that's going to be a tough one coming off of the Braintree split, and getting there is going to be a tough one as well. That lower deck, a lower end rather, of 128-95 is very busy from 9 and down to 93. Upper end of 128 also very busy from the Turnpike up through Lexington, and then 3A up past the Cloverleaf, actually well up past the Cloverleaf to Walnut Street on the northbound side of 93. We have a crash right at the Cloverleaf at 95. It's in the breakdown lane. You're already back to Spot Pond. 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Gina Tempesta, WBC's traffic on the 3s.
6: Perhaps you'd like a nice stretch of nice weather. Okay, we'll do that. Plenty of sunshine today. It's a nice day. Low humidity. Temperatures getting close to 80 as we head into the evening. Mainly clear. A comfortable night for sleeping. 63 in the city. 50s in the suburbs. And then tomorrow and Saturday and Sunday, low humidity. Lots of sunshine. Temperatures upper 70s to near 80 degrees through the stretch.
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6: Good afternoon. I'm Ben Parker. Here are the five things you need to know at 2:45. A full jury of 18 has now been seated for the Lindsay Clancy murder trial. Opening statements expected to take place Monday in Plymouth Superior Court. A judge ordered a mental health evaluation for the man accused of killing a person and assaulting another near Boston Common this week. Secretary of State Marco Rubio says Iran is begging the U.S. to get back to talks as attacks continue. Taco Bell's offering a lettuce-free enchilada for $1 today. It's coping with slumping sales because of the cyclospora outbreak. At Bourne High School tonight, MassDOT provides an update on the Sagamore Bridge replacement project. WBZ's Jim McKay getting reaction from some who plan to attend.
20: I think it's necessary.
21: Marty is a lifelong resident of the Cape and says he will definitely be there later tonight as MassDOT looks to give an update as to where things are at and the replacement of these century-old bridges.
20: Because the design is so old, the maintenance is becoming bigger and bigger.
21: Speaking of which, there's also going to be overnight work being done on the Bourne Bridge heading into early tomorrow morning. Now, if all goes according to plan, they hope to have shovels in the ground late next year to begin the replacement projects. Ron from Falmouth is hopeful.
22: I think if you need a new bridge, you need a new bridge.
21: Reporting for Bourne, Jim McKay, WBZ, Boston's News Radio.
6: The rescheduled White House Correspondents' Dinners set for tomorrow night in Washington. White House Press Secretary Caroline Levitt says it promises to be a very entertaining and memorable evening, and she urged Americans to tune in.
23: Tomorrow night, the president will attend the White House Correspondents Association Dinner Round 2, celebrating free speech and the First Amendment alongside all of you, members of the media.
6: Levitt adding that the president looks forward to finishing what he started. After a gunman burst into the original event in April, the dinner will be held at the Waldorf Astoria instead of the previous Washington Hilton. There'll also be a shorter guest list and enhanced security. Pulling up the anchor on the press. More restrictions are being placed on the press when it comes to the U.S. Navy.
24: The U.S. Navy will no longer release information about the service history of sailors. That information, such as units they've been assigned and awards they've earned, had been available for decades. But officials say there have been increased security threats and harassment concerns. Last week, the Office of the Chief of Naval Personnel removed all public-facing information on its commanding officers. A spokeswoman says there will be exceptions if the sailor is a public figure or if there are extenuating circumstances. The changes are among a host of new press restrictions, largely driven by Defense Secretary Pete Hegseth. Donna Warder, Washington.
6: A Lexington woman's accused of running a Ponzi scheme. She allegedly bilked millions of dollars out of more than 200 victims. WBZ's Jared Brosnan with details.
25: 83-year-old Barbara Hirschfield is facing 5 counts of wire fraud connected to the scheme, which prosecutors say ran through her business Ideal Financial Services in West Springfield. At first, she was running a loan business and raised money from investors by selling promissory notes with high rates of return. The state caught wind of problems back in 2012 and told her to stop raising money, but she didn't. And even after, 2 years later, the state revoked her license to issue loans, she kept going. They say for more than 10 years, she was raising money from people while essentially phasing out the loans and lying about what was going on. Prosecutors say it got to the point where she could no longer pay interest payments or even the principal on the outstanding promissory notes, and the scheme collapsed. If she's convicted on the wire fraud charges against her, she faces up to 20 years in prison. Jared Brosnan, WBZ, Boston's News Radio.
6: Among the evidence being presented in the case against singer David, Amazon purchase history. He's accused of murdering a teenage girl.
26: L.A. County prosecutors say the singer, whose real name is David Burke, bought 3 chainsaws, a shovel, a body bag, and an incinerator at about the time 14-year-old Celeste Rivas Hernandez disappeared in the spring of 2024. A detective says some of the items were delivered to Burke's home by Amazon, DoorDash, and Postmates. An L.A. County sheriff's deputy also testified about a welfare check he conducted at a home where Burke was staying. Body camera footage shows Burke telling the deputy the girl told him she was 18 before he learned she was actually 13 years old. I'm Monica Nelson.
6: New Jersey's Governor Mikey Sherrill is cracking down on surveillance pricing when it comes to groceries.
27: The governor signed the Fair Price Protection Act to ban grocery delivery platforms from using consumer data to set custom prices on groceries and other household goods.
28: Companies figure out where you live, where you shop, and even what you're Googling. And they use that data to calculate specific, often higher prices for items you need without your knowledge.
27: Cheryl says the average family paid $310 more at the grocery store last year, partially blaming tariffs imposed by President Trump. I'm Natalie Migliori.
6: We're number two. Boston scored highly in World Cup ratings, coming in number two. According to Fox Sports, Boston was second in the top 15 of domestic market area ratings and share of audience for the World Cup 2026. Boston with a 3.91 rating and an audience share of 16. Providence also representing the Renaissance City, ending up ninth on the list, scoring a 3.35 rating and a 14 share. Boston and Providence beat out the likes of Seattle, Washington, D.C., and Los Angeles. The runaway winner with a 4.89 rating and a 20 share was Kansas City. A do-over in Mansfield. A rainout of a concert doesn't lead to a doubleheader like it does in baseball, but a makeup during a busy time on the concert stage.
0: Let's try this again, shall we? Yanio and Akon take the stage tonight at Xfinity Center Mansfield. This was the rainout show from the other night. Postponing shows, now Xfinity Center GM Deidre Kelly tells me it's always a last resort.
1: It just wasn't possible to feel like we were moving in the direction that was putting everyone's safety first. So I'm very confident that our decision was the right one, and luckily we were able to reschedule.
0: Yeah, and reschedule quickly. Very nice. I think we can all agree with the call, too. That was some wild weather that rolled through. And Deidre tells me their Mansfield lineups, they just mean everything to them.
1: All of our show lineups are usually pretty diverse. This year, our calendar includes everyone from Hilary Duff to Pitbull, Hayley Williams, Wu-Tang. This weekend alone, we have John Mellencamp, Train, and Chicago with Styx.
0: Good time to be a music fan around Mansfield right now. Deidre Kelly, thank you. I'm Drew Mulholland, WBZ, Boston's News Radio.
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5: 253, traffic and weather together. The Subaru Retailers of New England, all-wheel drive traffic on the threes. We've been watching some trouble spots. Gina, where are they now?
6: Well, we're clearing up a number of trouble spots. Let's put it that way, Ben. So we do have a little bit of good news, but it's a leftover delay from that earlier crash. It was a tough one. Right at the Cloverleaf on 93 northbound, you're still back to Spot Pond, and it's still tough on that upper end of 128. It's busy anyway. Through Waltham and Lexington, and then 3 up to Walnut Street, 128 southbound. Very busy now. Almost Brimble Ave down to Lowell Street. Route 1 northbound heating up from 16 and past 99 with pockets into the tunnel after that. And then the good news is we cleared that earlier crash and starting to get a little bit better anyway in the Norwell stretch on Route 3 southbound. We had that crash at the rest area. Still stop and go though back to about 18, about a mile, mile and a half at the Sagamore Bridge, and getting word from the BC Phone Force less than a mile now at the Bourne. So that's looking pretty good. And clearing that crash on 93 southbound at 28 in Randolph. That's going to slow you down coming off the Braintree split. 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Gina Tempesta, WBZ's traffic on the threes.
5: Joe Lundberg now checking the four-day WBZ AccuWeather forecast.
7: This afternoon will be mostly sunny and delightful with low humidity. The high not far from 80, mid-70s for much of the Cape and the islands. Then clear and comfortable tonight, though 51 in the coolest spots inland, 63 in downtown Boston. Mostly sunny tomorrow, another nice day, the high 80 to 84. The nice weather continues this weekend, more sun than clouds Saturday, high 70 to 82. Sunshine and some clouds Sunday, highs in the upper 70s to low 80s. I'm AccuWeather meteorologist Joe Lundberg, WBZ, Boston's News Radio.
5: Right now we're at 75 in Falmouth. It is 75 in Marshfield, 75 in Beverly, 76 degrees in Boston. 255. For years in movie purgatory, the Looney Tunes are heading back to the big screen.
8: Further proof that this movie is in fact coming out, we got another trailer for Coyote versus Acme.
9: Have you ever set a big stack of TNT on the road hoping to blow up your nemesis, but the detonator itself explodes? It's not your fault.
10: Acme is evil.
8: The infamous WB tax write-off that was later acquired by Ketchup Entertainment is hitting theaters on August 28th and sees Wile E. Coyote suing the Acme Corporation after years of failing to capture the Roadrunner. Will Forte stars as the struggling billboard lawyer representing Coyote, opposite John Cena as the head lawyer for the Acme Corporation.
11: What'd you see?
12: I taught.
11: I don't pay you to tink, you taught. I pay you to talk.
12: I did taught.
11: What did you teach? What did you talk?
8: Brian Antonelli, WBZ, Boston's News Radio.
5: They're a big deal. Well, how big? How about the biggest in the UK? Well, of the UK, Queen's 1981 Greatest Hits album is being named the biggest album of all time by the UK official charts. The compilation album featured hits like Bohemian Rhapsody, We Will Rock You, and We Are the Champion. It has sold 7.8 million album units to date. Following Queen's album, ABBA's Gold Greatest Hits is second, followed by Oasis, What's the Story, Morning Glory, Adele's 21, and the Beatles' Sgt. Pepper's Lonely Hearts Club Band rounds out the top five. 2:57 coming up on WBZ in the news at 3 o'clock. The House moves to halt military action in Iran again as some Republicans join Democrats in voting yes.
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5: 76 degrees in Boston at 3 o'clock. Good afternoon. I'm Ben Parker. Here's what's happening. A full jury has now been seated at the Lindsay Clancy murder trial. WBZ's Madison Rogers has the latest.
22: It's a jury of 18, including six alternates, tasked with deciding a terrible case after several long days of questions in Plymouth Superior Court and some setbacks as multiple seated jurors backed out. Over the trial, the jury will hear from prosecutors who say a former nurse deliberately killed her three young children, making a plan and strangling them before trying to take her own life in Duxbury. Lindsay Clancy had been dealing with postpartum mental health struggles, and her attorneys are expected to make the case that when she'd sought help from medical providers, they failed to properly diagnose, treat, or monitor her, and she had a severe psychotic break, that she's not guilty by reason of insanity. Clancy's been paralyzed since that day in January 2023. Opening statements will come on Monday. Madison Rogers, WBZ, Boston's News Radio.
5: Houthi rebels are now threatening to shut down another trade route in the Red Sea, and President Trump is escalating his threats against Iran.
23: Both the rhetoric and the fighting are escalating in the Middle East. Yemen's Houthi rebels are the latest entrant, saying they attacked two Saudi oil tankers in the Red Sea today. They're threatening to shut down another key trade route, even as the global economy reels from the Strait of Hormuz closure. President Trump says if rebel attacks on shipping continue, they and their patron, Iran, will face major military punishment. As both sides trade strikes, Tehran's top diplomat says Iran will adopt an eye-for-an-eye policy for U.S. attacks on its infrastructure. Secretary of State Marco Rubio's response.
1: The president's policy is ahead for an eye.
23: Sagar Meghani at the White House.
5: The price of Brent crude oil up today by more than 7%, over $100 a barrel. And that is sending the stock market much lower. We'll check in with Bloomberg coming up in about 5 minutes. The House sending another warning to President Trump, narrowly passing a resolution to halt U.S. military action in Iran. The vote, with some Republicans joining Democrats voting yes, says it requires congressional approval for the war. The vote's considered largely symbolic, however. The Senate's expected to consider a similar resolution later today. President Trump announcing on social media he has a new condition to the nuclear deal the U.S. struck with Saudi Arabia. More from ABC's Karen Travers.
2: President Trump now says that the nuclear deal his administration announced with Saudi Arabia is contingent on Saudi Arabia joining the Abraham Accords and normalizing relations with Israel. Israel said this would be a, quote, historic leap forward for peace in the Middle East. But the Saudis have long said joining the Abraham Accords is contingent on a path to a Palestinian state, and there is no response so far from the Saudis confirming the president's social media post. Less than 24 hours ago, the Energy Department announced Secretary Chris Wright and the Saudi Minister of Energy had signed this landmark nuclear agreement, and it was being transmitted to Congress for review. Karen Travers, ABC News, the White House.
5: A federal appeals court stopping the Trump administration from ending deportation protections for Haitian immigrants for now. More than 300,000 Haitians were set to lose status tomorrow after the Supreme Court decided the federal government could end temporary protected status, or TPS, for Haitians and Syrians. Judges for the D.C.'s Circuit Court of Appeals blocking the administration from stripping TPS before July 27th. Coming up on WBZ, the Red Sox win streak may be over, but Red Sox Nation is still celebrating their team. 303, traffic and weather together. 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What's up, Gina?
6: Well, we have a new crash in a tough spot to talk about right now. Left lane bend, 495 southbound, right at the turnpike in the Westboro-Hopkinton stretch. A minor delay with that, and it's not too terrible yet anyway. Just happened, it looks like. And then getting there is going to be a little bit slow. Market Street to West Newton, and then 95 to the Barracks eastbound. Typical delays heading into the city from Cambridge Street to Fenway. Downtown Boston Storrow Drive is back to Mass Ave. The Sumner and the Ted back to the airport. Very slow roll southbound through the city. Lower Deck, Sachem Bridge into the tunnel, onto the expressway, down to about Columbia Road, and then East Milton to the split. Northbound split up to Neponset, Mass Ave in, and then to the south of town. Still residual delays from that earlier crash at the Norwell Rest area. It's going to be a little tight, actually, from just about Union Street to the lane drop, a tap of the brakes at 123. Busy through Kingston now, getting past 44, about a mile and a half at the Sagamore Bridge, about a mile now at the Bourne 6 westbound on the Cape. We have a medical emergency coming in at 130. And also to the south of town, 93 southbound, we're still working that crash at 28 in Randolph. That's going to slow you coming off of the expressway. Gina Tempesta, WBC's traffic on the threes.
5: It's a nice stretch of weather coming up, and boy, we've earned it. We've had some really hot and humid weather, smoky conditions, thunderstorms, downpours, and all of that over the last several weeks. And now we're getting rewarded. Temperatures near 80 today, near 80 tomorrow, near 80 on Saturday, near 80 on Sunday. Should I go on? Low humidity as well and plenty of sunshine. So enjoy the stretch while you can. Right now, 76 degrees in Boston. After a massive midseason comeback, the Red Sox win streak ended last night. WBZ's Emma Friedman checking in with fans around Fenway.
3: Caleb is an optimistic kid. He was at the second leg of the doubleheader with his dad when the Sox lost, ending the 15-game winning streak that tied the franchise record set 80 years ago. But as I said, Caleb's an optimist with eyes on the future.
4: I think they're a great team. And they just had one setback. I think they'll keep doing good.
3: Around Fenway, everyone I talked to that attended the game said no matter what the outcome, there was an exciting energy sizzling from the stands.
24: Yeah, it was like electric in the crowd.
25: It was really popping all the way to the end, though. Like, everyone was hyped up. It sucked we didn't get it, but that's what it is.
3: Eric is a lifelong Sox fan. Seeing the final score was a big bummer, but he's hoping we can keep the momentum and energy moving forward, since he'd love to see the Red Sox in the playoffs.
26: There was like an energy, you know, the last week here that has just been so exciting. And again, you know, even though they did lose last night, I just really hope that they can carry it forward, because I go Sox.
3: At Fenway Park, Emma Friedman, WBZ, Boston's News Radio.
5: 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The New York Knicks' Larry O'Brien Trophy is going on display in the nation's capital.
0: The Knicks finally brought an NBA championship back to New York, and now you can get an up-close and personal look at the trophy that makes it official. On Monday, the

0: riding with us, and just to show how much we appreciate you. Taco Bell has taken a significant hit after officials linked the cyclosporiasis outbreak to lettuce served at the chain. Placer AI says foot traffic to U.S. locations is down nearly 19%. I'm Michael Kastner.
1: 3:08, we head off to Wall Street. Andrew O'Day is at Bloomberg. Big gains today. Unfortunately, they're for oil.
2: For oil and almost nothing else, it turns out. Yeah, oil futures today up 6%. And Wall Street, thanks to Iran war escalation and disappointing tech earnings, tough one for Wall Street. Right now, the Dow losing 539. That's a percent. S&P down 107. That's a percent and a half. NASDAQ falling 640. That is 2.5%. This spring and early summer, the Peacock streaming service did something it had never done before. Make money. Helped by the NBA playoffs and the World Cup, the first ever profit for Comcast's signature streaming platform helped propel better-than-forecast overall earnings for the parent company last quarter. But challenges including weak attendance at Universal theme parks and ongoing cord-cutting hitting its cable business have Wall Street selling the stock. Shares of Comcast down about 4% today. But of course, most stocks are down. Dow falling 533. Andrew O'Day, Bloomberg Business on WBZ, Boston's News Radio.
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0: Those are the teams.
1: That was ESPN's Shyam Sharani on the Pat McAfee Show today, listing the remaining teams in the LeBron James sweepstakes.
0: This is going to be based on happiness in terms of chance to contend for a championship, a chance to compete at a high level, join a culture. That doesn't come from going to a team and then gutting that team from multiple different players.
1: And after the 41-year-old signs, other dominoes will fall.
0: You're going to get a string of other things. DeMar DeRozan. He's a six-time All-Star. He needs to find a spot. Draymond Green needs to sign his deal. James Harden needs to sign his deal. Jonathan Kuminga, where is he going
1: to
0: end up?
1: And according to reports, today the Celtics and forward Jordan Walsh have agreed to a three-year extension worth $15 million. Brian Antonelli, WBZ, Boston's News Radio.
2: 313, traffic and weather together. The Subaru retailers of New England all-wheel drive traffic on the threes. Where are we going to head, Gina?
3: We are going to head to the west of town right now. New crash coming in, Ben, 495 southbound at 290 in Marlboro, and then a little slow after that from an earlier crash that they made very quick work of at the turnpike. To the south of town, we're still looking at some delays through the South Shore, Route 3 southbound, through the Hanover stretch, getting past 44, and then about a mile and a half at the Sagamore, just about a mile at the Bourne right now. Cleared an earlier crash, 28 on the southbound side at the Randolph stretch on 93 southbound, so that's still going to be tough. Coming off the Braintree split, the expressway is going to start actually on that southbound side, lower deck, Sagan Bridge into the tunnel, onto the expressway, down to Columbia Road, Neponset pretty much stop and go to the split northbound Furnace Brook up to Neponset Mass Ave in. Downtown Boston Stowe Drive is back to Mass Ave, the Sumner and the Ted back to the airport, and still busy eastbound inside the Ted. If you're headed over to Logan, give yourself plenty of time there. Northbound heading out of the city, heavy off the Zakin Bridge to Spot Pond, now Montvale Ave to the Cloverleaf. Gina Tempesta, WBC's traffic on the threes.
2: We've had our troubles in the weather department in recent weeks, including really hot and humid weather, smoke coming down from Canada, rain coming down from the sky, and now we're going to be rewarded with some pretty decent weather. Not too hot, not too cold, just right over the weekend. 80 degrees as we head through today with clear and comfortable skies tonight. We'll be in the low 60s in Boston, 50s in the suburbs, and then if you like today, you'll like tomorrow and Saturday and Sunday. Sunshine, low humidity, temperatures all throughout about 80 degrees or so.
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2: Right now, we're sitting at 76 degrees in Boston, plenty of sunshine. Good afternoon. I'm Ben Parker. Here are the five things you need to know at 3:15. 18 jurors have now been seated at the Lindsay Clancy murder trial. Opening statements in Plymouth Superior Court are set for Monday. President Trump says Saudi Arabia must normalize its relations with Israel if they want their new nuclear deal to go through. Saudi Arabia yet to respond. Meantime, the Trump administration says Iran is eager to negotiate another ceasefire as fighting in the Middle East continues. Lawmakers and residents in Boston are calling for more to be done to stop the violence in the city. This after a man is killed near Boston Common yesterday morning. The city of Cambridge has made it easier for new housing to be built. Some projects, though, have been raising some concerns for nearby homeowners. WBC's James Rojas has more from West Cambridge.
5: Developers have been quick to utilize a new housing ordinance that allows for the building of 4 to 6-story apartment buildings, one of which is planned right here on Wyman Road, a small cul-de-sac filled with single-family houses, including one owned by Dan Cohn next door.
6: With only a 5-foot setback from the property line, and even then, the developer has decided to put these balconies out that jut 3 feet into there. So basically 2 feet from a, you know, single-family home, there's going to be this 6-story apartment building with a bunch of balconies.
5: Neighbors are concerned that the new rules allow developers to replace relatively affordable homes with expensive ones without community input. Cohn says neighbors have retained counsel and will sue if necessary.
6: But, you know, who knows whether we'll prevail.
5: In Cambridge, James Rojas, WBZ, Boston's News Radio.
2: A key Republican member of the House says he believes Special Counsel Jack Smith may have lied about his investigation of President Trump. House Judiciary Committee Chair Jim Jordan says Smith made false statements during testimony about whether he had obtained records of lawmakers while investigating the president's efforts to overturn the 2020 election. He referred Smith to the Justice Department and says they should consider prosecuting him. Smith's lawyers denying the allegations and say the DOJ said it will investigate all evidence of criminal conduct. A fraternity at Texas Christian University is launching a fundraising campaign aimed at helping one of their brothers who was deported to El Salvador.
7: A track star and valedictorian at his high school, Luis Andrade Garcia is an accounting and business information major at TCU. When he was arrested for disorderly conduct last month, a check of his immigration status found that he had come to the country illegally when he was 3, and the deportation process began. His fraternity, Lambda Theta Phi, is appealing for Garcia's return and has raised over $15,000 to go toward his legal expenses. Jim Ryan, ABC News in Dallas-Fort Worth.
2: Get a look now at the safety of self-driving robo-taxis from Waymo.
8: A new study from the Insurance Institute for Highway Safety finds Waymos are involved in nearly 70% fewer crashes compared to human drivers. Researchers noted that Waymos are especially adept at avoiding rear-end crashes, reporting the cars did so at a 91% lower rate than human drivers. The IIHS examined the Google-owned company's operations in San Francisco, Phoenix, Los Angeles, and Austin. Waymo says so far it's served more than 20 million autonomous rides. Mike Dubusky, ABC News.
2: FBI Director Kash Patel is now saying his agents not being notified sooner may have hurt the investigation into Nancy Guthrie's disappearance. Patel telling Fox News he was ready to deploy staff to her home in Arizona on day one, but they were kept out.
9: The first 48 hours of anyone's disappearance are the most critical. And here's how these cases works. It is a state matter. It's a state and local law enforcement matter. What we, the FBI, do is say, hey, we're here to help. What do you need? What can we do? And for 4 days, we were kept out of the investigation.
2: Patel also crediting his team for working with Google to retrieve critical video footage of the suspect. Guthrie, the mother of today's show host Savannah Guthrie, has been missing since February 1st. A New Hampshire woman is being charged with animal cruelty after a dog and 7 newborn puppies were found in deplorable conditions in May. The mother and her puppies were found in a garage in Hudson. Police say that garage was full of trash and exposed electrical wires, along with an open container of gasoline near the dog's food and water bowls. Police say the mother originally gave birth to 10 puppies, but 3 of them died. The dog's legal owner, Candace Riley, was arrested this week, charged with 8 counts of animal cruelty. Today marks 15 years since singer Amy Winehouse died in London. WBC's Drew Mulholland has details.
10: 15 years ago, found dead in her London apartment. Such a talent gone way too soon, later determined her death caused by alcohol poisoning. The rising star's career stopped short at the age of 27 in 2011. Like so many of her peers in the music business previously, Amy Winehouse joined the So Sad 27 Club. Kurt Cobain, Jim Morrison, Janis Joplin, Jimi Hendrix, and blues goat Robert Johnson, all in that club. Winehouse was well on her way to worldwide acclaim after winning 5 Grammy Awards and selling millions of records in establishing the Brit-based R&B trend. Whoa. Amy Winehouse, the music lives on. Drew Mulholland, WBZ, Boston's News Radio.
2: After performing at the World Cup Championship Game halftime show, some artists are seeing a big boost in their song stream. Just like Dynamite, K-pop band seeing global streams of their song Dynamite go up 43% after they performed at the World Cup halftime show last week. Justin Bieber saw his song Everything Hallelujah more than double, rising 110% in streams. Madonna also got an increase, so did Shakira and Burner Boy, who did the official anthem for the games this year. 321, we'll check traffic and weather together next.
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2: 3:23, traffic and weather together. The Subaru retailers of New England, all-wheel drive, traffic on the threes. We got some clog-ups on the roads, Gina.
3: Yeah, more trouble to the south of town right now, Ben. Picking up word of a new crash coming in 95 northbound at 495 in the Mansfield stretch. Kind of consider the opposite commute this time of day. We definitely see more traffic on that southbound side, but this is really has some backed-up traffic now on 495 at that ramp. So expect delays, especially on the southbound side of 495. Now on Route 3, southbound, clearing up from a number of earlier problems, but now we have a car fire with just the right lane open at Route 44. Again, on Route 3 southbound, you're backing up to about 139 in Plymouth. Again, last we heard, the right lane just gets by there. Sagamore Bridge is down to about a mile and a half on Cape, about a mile and a half at the Bourne right now, so that's building, and also about a mile and a half, a little less than that, if you're headed off the Cape of the Bourne. The Sagamore checks out okay. Downtown Boston, very busy out there. Stereo Drive is backing up beyond Mass Ave. It's heavy inside the Tip O'Neill Tunnel. Getting there is going to be slow off the Zakum into the tunnel onto the expressway. Pretty much stop and go right down to Neponset and then East Milton to the split, northbound split up to Neponset, then Mass Ave in. Gina Tempesta, WBZ's traffic on the threes.
2: Time to check the 4-day WBZ AccuWeather forecast. Meteorologist Brian Thompson is with us, and this is more like it. I'm just going to put my feet up.
15: Yeah, it is a nice stretch of weather. Ben's going to take us all the way through the weekend. He's looking like one of the nicer weekends of the summer, as we're going to see a clear, comfortable night tonight. As we've really had very little in the way of cloud cover this afternoon, we don't really expect any tonight. Low 63 in Boston. Pretty much most of the suburbs will be down into the 50s tonight. Then a beautiful day tomorrow. Lots of sunshine, high temperatures within a few degrees of 80. Mainly clear tomorrow night. So low 64 in Boston. It will be in the 50s again in most suburbs. And again, really not much changes as we head into the weekend. We'll have sunshine and patchy clouds on Saturday. A high of 77. Maybe a few more clouds mix in on Sunday. But the humidity stays low. High again about 77, and highs will be closer to 80, but it still looks dry with a fair amount of sunshine into Monday. I'm AccuWeather meteorologist Brian Thompson, WBZ, Boston's News Radio.
2: 78 right now in Lancaster. It is 73 in Worcester. Provincetown's at 73. Plymouth's at 76, and it's 79 degrees in Boston. 325, New England business. Not so fast for a $100 million financial lifeline for Massachusetts public schools. Governor Healey wants to shore up failing budgets in school districts in the Commonwealth, but the House's budget chief, Aaron Michalowicz, says he's got serious concerns, namely that the ink is not even dry on the new fiscal year state budget. The education money filed by the governor less than a week after signing a $63 billion budget package. Many school districts, including Boston, are underwater with teachers facing mass layoffs. You like ice cream? How about vanilla ice cream? Hey, don't call it bland. Today's its day.
16: Today celebrates the king of ice cream flavors, vanilla. It accounts for about 33% of all ice cream orders. Americans eat about 6 pounds of it every year. That's each. The International Dairy Foods Association says vanilla is the number one choice. So today, eat it plain. Cover it in sprinkles. Make a root beer float. Even a la mode some pie. But whatever you do, if given the choice of chocolate fudge sauce, choose yes. I'm Bree Tennis.
2: Man, somebody should put chocolate fudge sauce on the stock market today. It could use it. Right now, the Dow is off by 1%, 505 points. The S&P 500 down 1.3%, 98 points. The NASDAQ really tumbling, down more than 2.25%, 591 points. Oil way up. Brent crude over $100 a gallon. Right now, $100 a barrel, I should say. $100 a gallon would be an awful lot of money. The chairman of the Massachusetts Democratic Party faces OUI charges. We'll have details on that and more coming up next.
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2: 79 degrees in Boston at 3:30. Good afternoon. I'm Ben Parker. Here's what's happening. A Bedford man faces charges for a deadly attack yesterday near the Boylston T stop, along with another assault in that same area. Ashley Jeremy is accused of murder and other charges. Meantime, business owners and residents in that area are calling on the city to do more with a recent spike in crime.
26: Rishi Shukla, co-founder of the Downtown Boston Neighborhood Association, sent a letter to the city last week about the increase in crime.
27: I want to make sure that we have an increased presence here in downtown. We've had 5 people shot over the course of 2.5 weeks. We had a stabbing, and yesterday, unfortunately, we had a homicide.
26: Shukla helped form a task force about a year and a half ago to address violent crime downtown. Boston City Councilor Ed Flynn is a member of that task force and called a meeting 2 days ago that brought together residents, city leaders, and local and college police departments. And now there's an even greater sense of urgency to take action.
28: Work with police, working with the district attorney, the court system, holding people accountable for their criminal behavior.
26: The Downtown Boston Neighborhood Association is calling for a continuous police presence around the common.
2: That's WBZ-TV's Hannah Myler. Meantime, Jeremy was held without bail at his arraignment today, ordered to undergo a mental health evaluation. Jury selection is now complete at the trial of Lindsay Clancy. 18 jurors have been seated in Plymouth Superior Court with opening statements scheduled now for Monday. 2 jurors that were previously chosen were dismissed today, and then 3 more were selected, bringing it to the total of 18 needed. Clancy's accused of murdering her 3 young children at their Duxbury home in 2023. Prosecutors say she planned the killings, but her defense team argues she was over-medicated and suffering from postpartum psychosis and heard a voice telling her to kill her children and herself. President Trump saying on social media today that the nuclear deal announced with Saudi Arabia yesterday is contingent on Saudi Arabia joining the Abraham Accords and normalizing relations with Israel.
29: Saudi Arabia has been reticent to join this arrangement, in part because it is insistent that there be a Palestinian state. The president this morning made this statement, and his press secretary at the briefing said that it is the final word on this, that the president is ultimately the deal maker in this, and that it's the deal is contingent on this condition the president announced this morning, as far as Trump is concerned, and that if they don't agree to it, Caroline Leavitt says the deal is off.
2: That's ABC's Stephen Portnoy. Jeffrey Epstein's former banker, James Staley, is testifying before the House Oversight Committee today.
0: Before he became the CEO of the multinational bank Barclays, he was an executive at J.P. Morgan, who included Epstein among his clients. Now, that bank got sued after Epstein's death for allegedly ignoring red flags about sex trafficking. The bank itself admitted no wrongdoing, but settled that case for $290 million. There are also questions about his personal relationship with Epstein, the fact that he had a relationship with one of Epstein's assistants, that around 2010 he visited Epstein's island.
2: That is ABC's Peter Haralambos. Steve Kerrigan, the chair of the Massachusetts Democratic Party, was charged with drunk driving last month. The Globe reports Kerrigan, who's led the state party since 2023, pleaded to sufficient facts, saying that prosecutors had enough evidence to convict him. He will have his case continued without a finding for a year and also lost his license for 45 days. Kerrigan was arrested in June in Southborough, according to police reports, had bloodshot eyes, and his speech was slurred at the time. Coming up on WBZ, residents will get a chance to sound off of the Sagamore Bridge project tonight. 3:33, traffic and weather together. The Subaru retailers of New England, all-wheel drive, traffic on the threes. I think some people have something to say about all the roads today, Gina.
3: Yeah, it's pretty tough, especially if you are trying to actually get to the Cape right now, Ben. It's been a tough afternoon on Route 3 Southbound. We had a crash in Norwell. We had a crash in Plymouth. Now we have a car fire also in the Plymouth stretch, and only the right lane is getting by at 44. This is Route 3 Southbound, so you are still in kind of recovery mode from the earlier crashes. You are back to 139. Again, only that right lane is getting by. This is affecting your ride on 44. And then even after that, it's slow down to Samoset Street, about a mile at the Sagamore Bridge after that, about a mile and a half at the Bourne. And also, folks leaving the Cape, about a mile and a half on the Bourne side of things, 28. Route 6 on the westbound side looks okay if you're trying to head off and head on to Route 3 northbound. Rest of the ride to the south of town, we have a crash on 95 northbound at 495 in Mansfield, slowing you ride there for about a mile. It's also affecting the ride on 495, both north and southbound, to get on to 95, lower end of 128.9 down to 93, upper end of 128, and that's busy as well from the turnpike as you make your way through Lexington, and then Route 3 up past Walnut Street, 128 southbound, almost 1A now, down to Lowell Street into the west of town, 2 west. We have a new crash coming in Leominster at South Street. Gina Tempesta, WBC's traffic on the threes.
2: We've got clear skies coming in for tonight. Temperatures about 63 in Boston, 50s in the suburbs. Today we got to 80, give or take a couple degrees in some places, and that's what we're going to do over the next several days. Mostly sunny skies tomorrow and Saturday and Sunday. We may even keep this going well into next week with comfortable conditions and temperatures close to 80. We're at 79. That's close to 80 right now in Boston. An important meeting takes place tonight on the Cape with MassDOT regarding the future of the Sagamore Bridge. WBZ's Jim McKay spoke with some Cape residents who we'll be asking questions.
1: Replacing the Sagamore and Bourne bridges has been talked about for so many years on the Cape. There are some people who are simply ready to get it all started.
5: Why couldn't they do it all at once?
1: Joan's a lifelong resident of Bourne. She wants to fast track this long overdue bridge replacement project.
5: You know, get it over with.
1: Now, if all goes according to plan, the state is hoping to potentially start construction late next year. That'll be discussed tonight at Bourne High School. However, the timeline plays out, everyone on the Cape knows it's time for these bridges to get a facelift.
6: The bridges are very nostalgic for a lot of people.
1: Claire from Hyannis knows just how important it is.
6: Safety-wise, though, like, it's going to be great.
1: Reporting from Bourne, Jim McKay, WBZ, Boston's News Radio.
2: How do you want those scallops? Fried or broiled or baked? Scallop dredgers are celebrating their haul of nearly $700,000 worth of scallops thanks to a new pilot program from the state. According to the Gloucester Times, the North Shore Sea Scallop Program ran from February through April in areas off the North Shore that had previously been closed. The program under the state's Division of Marine Fisheries allowed 21 vessels to make more than 250 trips. They hauled 27,000 pounds of scallops. I'll take mine fried. The Saugus family tree is being uprooted today because it's just too dangerous to leave standing.
7: Generations of Saugus families picnicked under this tree, took graduation and prom photos in its shade, and watched their children play between its red-leafed branches.
8: Like, it's kind of teary-eyed.
7: But now the iconic copper beech tree at the Saugus Iron Works is coming down, much to the dismay of Laura Eisner.
8: I was beginning to doze off, and all of a sudden, crack. I opened my eyes with a pop, and the branch came right on me.
7: She says she was watching the America 250 event on Independence Day when a branch came down on top of her, cracking vertebrae. She's healing nicely with a faded black eye and neck brace. Still, she's a tree lover and wanted to see it stay up.
8: There are branches that look alive, and they might not all be as healthy as they look. Mm. That's always the tricky part.
7: The National Park Service will keep a portion of the wood to honor the tree's legacy at the park. Jay Ouellette, WBZ Boston's News Radio.
2: New Jersey's governor is cracking down on surveillance pricing for groceries. Mikey Sherrill says it's forcing shoppers to pay more money.
9: The governor signed the Fair Price Protection Act to ban grocery delivery platforms from using consumer data to set custom prices on groceries and other household goods.
10: Companies figure out where you live, where you shop, and even what you're Googling. And they use that data to calculate specific, often higher prices for items you need without your knowledge.
9: Cheryl says the average family paid $310 more at the grocery store last year, partially blaming tariffs imposed by President Trump. I'm Natalie Migliori.
2: 3:38, we head off to Wall Street. Andrew O'Day is at Bloomberg. Oil doing a lot better today than the stock market is.
11: Yeah, oil aggressively moving higher today, gaining 6% to about $92 a barrel for West Texas Intermediate crude oil. Brent crude oil futures, the other contract covering more global prices, topping $100 a barrel today. Freshly escalating U.S.-Iran tensions and earnings reports from Google and Tesla with warnings over rising costs. Pulling on Wall Street along with those oil prices, Dow losing 579, NASDAQ down 623, S&P falling 106. As the Iran war, which is going on longer than many had thought, keeps oil prices high, the airline industry's financials are having trouble maintaining altitude. American Airlines today has cut its full-year earnings forecast for the second time in 3 months. Andrew O'Day, Bloomberg Business on WBZ, Boston's News Radio.
2: Coming up on WBZ, paying tribute to a transit planner who was killed while riding her bicycle.
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20: After tying a franchise record with their 15th straight win, the Red Sox snapped their streak with a loss to the Orioles in the final of their three-game set. Wilson Contreras told the media what they learned from the streak is that they're resilient, a good team, and they can beat anybody.
21: We have to be happy. We should be proud of what we did. 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
20: The first baseman also addressed the team after the loss with veteran starter Sonny Gray.
21: We make history. We play good baseball for 2 weeks or more, and we just lost one game. I mean, winning and losing is part of the game. I didn't want anybody to feel down, but I want everybody to feel proud.
20: The Sox will look to start a new streak tomorrow night when they play the first of three against the Blue Jays at Fenway Park. Brian Antonelli, WBZ, Boston's News Radio.
2: 3:43, time to check traffic and weather together. The Subaru retailers of New England, all-wheel drive, traffic on the threes. Gina, where to?
22: Let's start with this car fire. We should call it an earlier car fire. Ben, Route 3 southbound at Route 44 in Plymouth. All lanes reopened now on the southbound side. Route 3 northbound, however, we still have a lane closure with emergency vehicles there. And so it's still going to take a while. You're still back to about 139 on that southbound side, and northbound, you're going to be a little sluggish as you make your way past that earlier car fire at 44. Continuing your ride on Route 3 southbound, about a mile at the Sagamore Bridge, about a mile and a half at the Bourne, and just about a mile and a half headed off Cape on 28 northbound, also on the Bourne side of things. The rest of the ride to the south of town, lower end of 128, kind of those typical delays, 9 down to 93. 93 is busy onto 24. Same situation to the north of town, that upper end of 128. A slow from the turnpike up to about 4 and 225. And then again from 3 up to Walnut Street, 128 southbound. Very busy now from Brimble Ave down to Lowell Street. Coming into the city, lower deck, Sachem Bridge into the tunnel onto the expressway. Stop and go now down to Neponset, Eastville into the split. Very little running room there at all. And then northbound is going to be the split up to Neponset, Mass Ave in. The rest of your downtown ride, Storrow Drive is back to Mass Ave, the Ted Williams and the Sumner back to the airport. Gina Tempesta, WBC's Traffic on the Threes.
2: If you like today, you'll like tomorrow and the day after and the day after and the day after. It's going to be a nice stretch of weather here. Summer heat, 80s, so that's summery, and low humidity, so that's not sticky and gross, and sunny, so you can lay out or go to the beach or whatever you want to do. That's pretty much the deal starting today, because we've just about got to 80 in Boston, 79 right now, and then we'll keep that going as we head into and through the weekend, even the first part of next week. If you pick this stretch to go on vacation, you're in pretty good stead. We'll continue with the nice weather for several days at least.
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2: Good afternoon. I'm Ben Parker. Here are the five things you need to know at 3:45. Opening statements are now set for Monday at Lindsey Clancy's murder trial. A jury of 18 selected today. The final jurors put in place. President Trump now saying the nuclear deal with Saudi Arabia is contingent on that country normalizing relations with Israel. The Trump administration withdrawing its subpoenas of 4 New York Times reporters over an investigation into their reporting on the new Air Force One plane. A federal appeals court stopping the Trump administration from ending deportation protections for hundreds of thousands of Haitian immigrants, at least for now. The Boston cycling community coming together for a new memorial for Louisa Gag, a transit planner who was killed in a traffic accident. WBZ's Kyle Bray with details.
23: A new memorial is in place along Tremont Street in Roxbury, a solemn white bike chained to a pole surrounded by flowers. It's what's called a ghost bike, a way to pay tribute to cyclists killed in crashes like Louisa Gag. Peter Chung helped found Ghost Bikes Boston in 2015 to help create the memorials.
24: It honors the bicyclist that's killed. And also, it's a reminder for drivers
0: to share the road and have some empathy for other vulnerable road users.
23: It also serves as a reminder for the city to help make the area safer for cyclists, which is why Chung says it was important to make one for GAG, a city worker who dedicated her time to making streets safer.
0: It was important for us to put one at the crash site for Louisa for many, many reasons. One, to improve the area, and two, to also honor her for her work.
23: From downtown, Kyle Bray, WBZ, Boston's News Radio.
2: The rescheduled White House Correspondents' Dinner is set for tomorrow. Press Secretary at the White House, Caroline Levitt, says it will be a very entertaining and memorable evening, adding that President Trump looks forward to finishing what he started after that original dinner.

0: cut short in April following a shooting at the hotel. Tomorrow's dinner will be at a different hotel. There'll be a shorter guest list and enhanced security. Residents are demanding answers in Madison, Wisconsin after a man was shot and killed by police.
1: The police shooting of a man being arrested by officers in Madison, Wisconsin has prompted protests. A call by Governor Tony Evers for transparency and accountability, and words from State Representative Francesca Hall.
2: We cannot protect a system that continues to rain harm and terror.
1: Madison Police Chief John Patterson says officers were trying to arrest a man after getting a report that someone was trying to break into parked vehicles. Patterson says the man injured an officer with a knife and that officer shot him. In cell phone video circulating on social media, three gunshots could be heard. Patterson says that's just one perspective of what happened. I'm Donna Water.
0: A Lexington woman's accused of running a nearly $10 million Ponzi scheme, bilking money out of more than 200 victims.
3: 83-year-old Barbara Hirschfield is facing five counts of wire fraud connected to the scheme, which prosecutors say ran through her business Ideal Financial Services in West Springfield. At first, she was running a loan business and raised money from investors by selling promissory notes with high rates of return. The state caught wind of problems back in 2012 and told her to stop raising money, but she didn't. And even after, 2 years later, the state revoked her license to issue loans, she kept going. They say for more than 10 years, she was raising money from people while essentially phasing out the loans and lying about what was going on. Prosecutors say it got to the point where she could no longer pay interest payments or even the principal on the outstanding promissory notes, and the scheme collapsed. If she's convicted on the wire fraud charges against her, she faces up to 20 years in prison. Jared Brosnan, WBZ, Boston's News Radio.
0: Boston loved the World Cup. We saw that by their reaction. Now there's numbers to back it up. According to Fox Sports, Boston scored high in the World Cup ratings, coming in second place when it came to the domestic market area rating and share of audience. The only city that outranked Boston for the World Cup, Kansas City. Boston ended up beating out cities like Seattle and L.A. that were seen as being more passionate about soccer before. Another New England city also cracked the top 10. Providence was ranked 9th. Looking for something spooky this September? A Resident Evil reboot is hitting theaters.
4: After Barbarian and Weapons, writer-director Zach Cregger is now taking on Resident Evil.
5: Everything that has happened in this town hours.
4: A new trailer has been released for the rebooted horror franchise following a hapless courier tasked with delivering a package to a remote hospital where he finds himself caught in the middle of an outbreak and must fight through hordes of mutated creatures to survive.
6: Where was it again?
7: Raccoon City General.
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0: You're going to need a bigger television. Discovery Channel's Shark Week kicks off Sunday, aiming to educate and entertain, dispelling myths about sharks and some star power as well. Ray Ami and Ken Jeong from K-pop Demon Hunters encounter some sharks in the new show, K-pop Shark Heroes. Shark Week runs for 7 nights, ending on August 1st. 351, we'll check traffic and weather together next.
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0: 3:53, time to check traffic and weather together. The Subaru Retailers of New England all-wheel drive traffic on the threes. Beautiful day weather-wise, traffic-wise, Gina.
6: Yeah, kind of, and it could be a lot worse, could be a lot better, though, that's for sure. Ben, let's take a look at the Turnpike westbound. That's going to slow you down from Market Street past the barracks. It's a stop and go, not solid. And then really not too bad after that. Maybe a tap of the brakes at the Westboro Service Plaza. Eastbound's going to slow you down from Cambridge Street to Kenmore, downtown Boston. Stowe Drive's backing up beyond Mass Ave, almost to the BU Bridge, the Sumner and the Ted. Back to the airport, very slow going. Lower deck, Sagan Bridge, into the tunnel, onto the expressway, stop and go. Right down to the split, maybe a little running room at Granite, but that's about it. Now northbound, we have a left lane crash coming in at Granite. You're already back to Furnace Brook. After that, it's going to be Mass Ave in, and then continuing the ride to the north of town. Very heavy volume off the Sagan Bridge, northbound, right up to Spot Pond, Montville Ave to the Cloverleaf. Typical delays, that upper end of 128. About 3A now on the northbound side up to Walnut Street, southbound very busy on 128 from 1A Brimble Ave, actually down to Lowell Street to the south of town. We're clearing a crash 95 northbound at 495 in Mansfield. Residual delays there, residual delays from that earlier car fire on Route 3 southbound at 44, about a mile and a half. After that, at the Sagamore Bridge, also the Bourne Bridge, about a mile and a half on Cape, about a mile and a half off Cape, and still dealing with a crash in Leominster 2 westbound at South Street. 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Gina Tempesta, WBC's Traffic on the Threes.
0: A check now of the four-day WBC AccuWeather forecast. Here's Brian.
15: Well, after a beautiful day today, we're in for a comfortable night tonight with a clear sky, low 63 in Boston. It will drop into the 50s in the suburbs, and another fantastic day tomorrow. Mostly sunny, high temperatures within a few degrees of 80. The humidity will stay quite low as well. Mainly clear for tomorrow night, low 64 in Boston. It will be in the 50s again in many suburbs. And then as we head into the weekend, we'll have sunshine and some clouds Saturday and Sunday. High temperatures both days around 77, and still the humidity staying low. So just a beautiful stretch of weather over the next few days. I'm AccuWeather, the meteorologist Brian Thompson, WBZ, Boston's News Radio.
0: We are at 77 degrees right now in Beverly, 79 in Taunton. It is 78 in Leominster and 79 degrees in Boston. 3:55, the Mansfield concert season kicking into full gear. WBZ's Drew Mulholland tells us who you can check out over the next few weeks.
16: It's already been a fun season in Mansfield. Neo and Akon have their makeup show tonight. Then tomorrow, it's John Mellencamp. Oh, yeah. Train Saturday, Sunday, Chicago, and Styx. Wow, what a lineup. I spoke with general manager of the Xfinity Center, Deidre Kelly. And Deidre, you guys have some new stuff going on in Mansfield this year.
17: We do, yeah. So we opened in 1986, so we're entering our 40th year here. We fully renovated our ceiling, which is introducing new acoustic treatments and creates more of a refined atmosphere.
16: What is your favorite part of the venue?
17: Honestly, the front gates. I love when they open and you just see all the fans coming in to see the smiling faces and know that all the work we put in is really paying off.
16: Deidre Kelly, GM of the Xfinity Center Mansfield. Big weekend for them, big rest of the summer for them too. That place is the perfect mix of nostalgia and new shows coming at you, right? Drew Mulholland, WBZ, Boston's News Radio.
0: Hey, Deadheads, let's go to the movies. Grateful Dead holding another meetup at the movies next month. This year's meetup will feature the film of their 1991 concert at Giant Stadium in New Jersey. 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It's a big honor in the UK for a legendary band. Perhaps you've heard of them. Queen. Their 1981 Greatest Hits album has been named the biggest album of all time by UK's official charts. The album featured all their biggest hits, including Bohemian Rhapsody, We Will Rock You, We Are the Champions, and since its release, it has sold nearly 8 million copies. 3:57 coming up on WBZ, the next steps announced in the Lindsay Clancy murder trial.
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0: 79 degrees in Boston at 4 o'clock. Good afternoon, I'm Ben Parker. Here's what's happening. Opening statements in the Lindsay Clancy murder trial are now set for Monday. A full jury has been seated in Plymouth Superior Court. The latest from WBZ's Madison Rogers.
25: It's an awful case, and the jury selection process has been intense, with multiple jurors being seated, then backing out. But now it's a full jury of 18, including six alternates, among them 12 women and six men. Starting Monday, they'll all hear from prosecutors who say Lindsay Clancy planned to kill her three young children and deliberately took their lives. They'll hear from attorneys expected to argue that the Duxbury woman was legally insane, suffering from postpartum psychosis, and catastrophically failed by medical providers she went to for help. It's been 3.5 years since the killings and a suicide attempt that's left Clancy paralyzed. The trial is expected to last 4 to 6 weeks. Madison Rogers, WBZ, Boston's News Radio.
0: After nearly 20 attorneys general, including Andrea Campbell, had called for Congress to take action to protect Haitian temporary protected status holders, some help coming from a federal appeals court. A three-judge panel for the D.C. Circuit Court of Appeals is temporarily stopping the Trump administration from ending deportation protections for Haitians following a decision by the Supreme Court that allowed the federal government to terminate TPS for Haitians and Syrians. The Trump administration asked for a stay on a lower court's order postponing revocations while legal challenges continued. However, the Court of Appeals denying that request as more than 300,000 Haitians were set to lose their status tomorrow. The judges blocked the administration from stripping TPS before at least July 27th. President Trump announcing a new condition to the nuclear deal struck with Saudi Arabia.
26: President Trump now says that the nuclear deal his administration announced with Saudi Arabia is contingent on Saudi Arabia joining the Abraham Accords and normalizing relations with Israel. Israel said said this would be a, quote, historic leap forward for peace in the Middle East. But the Saudis have long said joining the Abraham Accords is contingent on a path to a Palestinian state, and there is no response so far from the Saudis confirming the president's social media post. Less than 24 hours ago, the Energy Department announced Secretary Chris Wright and the Saudi Minister of Energy had signed this landmark nuclear agreement, and it was being transmitted to Congress for review. Karen Travers, ABC News, the White House.
0: A bill passed in the House aimed at preventing members of Congress from trading stocks in corporations.
1: The bill that's passed the House would essentially impose fines payable to the respective House of Congress for members who buy corporate stocks. The bill would cover their spouses and dependent children, too. This is a popular idea in Congress, but only 13 House Democrats voted for the measure because GOP leaders also included voter ID provisions in the bill. It now moves to the Senate, where Democrats could block it unless those voter ID provisions are taken out.
0: That is ABC's Stephen Portnoy. Coming up on WBZ, Somerville's inviting all art enthusiasts to a yart sale next month. That's not a mispronunciation. 403, traffic and weather together. The Subaru Retailers of New England all-wheel drive traffic on the threes. Out to the roads, Gina's got problems.
6: Yeah, well, I have a lot of problems, but we don't have time for that. We have time to talk about the traffic problems out there right now. Ben, let's talk about that southbound ride through the city, Lower Deck, Sacred Bridge, into the tunnel, onto the expressway, down to about Granite Ave, and then northbound, East Milton to the split. Northbound's going to, southbound, actually, after that, it heavy to the split, and then it's going to be slow from the split up to Granite Ave, where we're working a left lane crash there, little running room, and then Southampton as you make your way into the city. So busier than usual there. Astero Drive is back to Mass Ave, the Ted Williams and the Sumner back to the airport. Even the Ted eastbound is very heavy, and we have problems on the turnpike both directions. Let's check that right now with Kristen Ack and the Needham Bank Traffic Drone Report.
2: Now, Gina, we've just picked up a right lane crash in the Mass Pike eastbound right as you get into Alston Brighton, so stay to the left there. It's slow after that, getting into the work zone near Fenway Park, backed up again in the south end all the way out through the Ted Williams Tunnel eastbound. On the Pike West, you're slow from the Market Street overpass out past the Weston State Police Barracks, again out around Route 30. Kristen Ack and the Needham Bank Traffic Drone Report.
6: And then as you leave the city on the northbound side of the Zakin Bridge, that's a stop and go right up to Spot Pond, Montvale Ave to the Cloverleaf. Even after that, a little slow up to Commerce Way, 128 southbound Brimble Ave, down to Lowell Street, typical delays through Waltham and Lexington, and then 3A up to Walnut Street to the south of town, still dealing with residual delays on Route 3 southbound from that earlier car fire at 44. We still have a lane shut down on the northbound side for some emergency vehicles there, and still about a mile at the Sagamore, headed onto the Cape about a mile and a half at the Bourne. And if you're headed off the Cape, also about a mile and a half at the Bourne on 28 North. Gina Tempesta, WVZ's Traffic on the Threes.
0: How about this? We hit 80 in Boston this afternoon, and that's going to be the number we'll be looking for over the next several days. In fact, this is going to be a lot of carbon copy weather going on from now, at least until the beginning of next week, maybe even well into next week. We've got the low humidity, we've got the sunshine, and temperatures will be hovering around 80 degrees all of the days. At night, it'll be clear and comfortable. Maybe some windows open. That'll be nice. 63 in the city, 50s in the suburbs. Again, right now, 80 degrees in Boston. You can't win them all. Case in point, the Red Sox, their win streak came to an end last night, but fans aren't letting the loss kill their newfound confidence in the Sox.
3: While Red Sox fans are definitely bummed out, to say the least, some around Fenway Park are trying their best to stay positive.
4: I mean, I was pretty bummed. I think it doesn't take away from the fact that the last few weeks have just been totally electric.
5: So we were here for the second leg of the doubleheader. Unfortunately, you know, they couldn't get it done, but matching the all-time win streak is still a wonderful achievement. So
3: Chan and his son Caleb are sporting Red Sox hats and shirts. They were just happy to be there to witness the winning streak that tied for the longest in franchise history, 15 wins in a row.
5: It's baseball. Anything's possible. Yeah.
3: Mark and his friends flew in from Texas for the doubleheader.
7: So being a fan from somewhere else, the coolest thing that happened was it's the end of the game, Boston's down, not one person in the crowd left. Everybody cheered to the last pitch, and my friend said, you know what, man, I wish we had baseball culture like that.
3: At Fenway Park, Emma Friedman, WBZ Boston's News Radio.
0: In Cambridge, the city has made a it easier for the building of new housing. But some of the projects are raising some concerns for nearby homeowners.
8: Developers have been quick to utilize a new housing ordinance that allows for the building of 4 to 6 story apartment buildings, one of which is planned right here on Wyman Road, a small cul-de-sac filled with single-family houses, including one owned by Dan Cohn next door.
10: With only a 5-foot setback from the property line, and even then, the developer has decided to put these balconies out that jut 3 feet into there. So basically 2 feet from a, you know, single-family home, there's going to be this 6-story apartment building with a bunch of balconies.
8: Neighbors are concerned that the new rules allow developers to replace relatively affordable homes with expensive ones without community input. Cohn says neighbors have retained counsel and will sue if necessary.
10: But, you know, who knows whether we'll prevail.
8: In Cambridge, James Rowe.

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1: They say one person's trash is another person's treasure. And in Somerville, one person's art is another person's yart, as in yart sale. 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As yard sale returns, organizers say, with no two yards the same, you're in for a day filled with unexpected treasures, neighborhood connections, and artistic joy for all ages. 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

0: found on the Somerville Arts Council website. 4:08, we are off to Wall Street. Andrew O'Day is at Bloomberg. Oh, this is some ugly art today on Wall Street.
1: Sure was. Yeah, worries over corporate AI overspending and the reignited Iran war proved just way too much for Wall Street today. The Dow fell 1%, 506. S&P down 91, that's 1.2%. NASDAQ down 553, that is more than 2%, as oil futures advanced about 6% today. T-Mobile added more than 250,000 new monthly accounts last quarter. It also retired some older wireless plans and switched affected customers to higher-priced plans, but it still fell short of forecast for sales. Analysts say a big problem for T-Mobile is that its earnings have been so strong for so long, the market considers anything less than a spectacular quarter a disappointment. And this one was just good. Stock of T-Mobile down 11% today. Andrew O'Day, Bloomberg Business on WBZ, Boston's News Radio.
0: Coming up on WBZ, a new Senate bill on Beacon Hill would increase transparency to government documents in Massachusetts.
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18: Winners of 20 out of their last 23 games, the Red Sox not only have possession of the final wild card spot in the American League, but now they're also only a game back of the second wild card spot behind the Guardians and 7 back of the Rays for the AL East. So, with the MLB trade deadline coming up on August 3rd, will they add to this team?
19: I think the Red Sox are going to try and be aggressive, and I don't blame

0: When you rescue your season from the depths in the doldrums where they were for the first 80-something games, you just have to go and do it.
1: That was ESPN's Jeff Passan on the Pat McAfee Show, adding he thinks they might look to improve at shortstop.
0: Zach Neto from the Los Angeles Angels. Now, I don't know if it's going to be specifically Neto. There's an opportunity to go out and potentially get Jeremy Peña from the Houston Astros, and even CJ Abrams, who's had a great year, but probably not a shortstop long term.
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2: 4:13, traffic and weather together. The Subaru retailers of New England, all-wheel drive, traffic on the threes. 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And what are you looking at, Gina?
3: Well, we're still looking at backups to the south of town right now, Ben. We had a couple of earlier crashes in the Norwell and Plymouth stretch. We were in recovery mode there. And then we had a car fire that was fully engulfed after that at 44. So we're still in the cleanup stages on Route 3 southbound. Northbound, we still have a lane taken as well with an emergency vehicle as that cleanup continues. Then as you continue that ride, Sagamore Bridge is backed up about a mile and a half on Cape. Same with the Bourne, about a mile and a half have it off the Cape on the Bourne side of things as well. I'm picking up a new crash to the south of town in the Rainham stretch, 24 southbound right at 44. Always a tough spot there. And it looks as if it's going to be a tough ride on the turnpike right now. Let's check that wide as we say good afternoon to Kristen Eck on the Needham Bank Traffic Drone Report.
4: Well, good afternoon, Gina. And yeah, we've got a right lane crash on the Pike eastbound right before Alston Brighton. It's already backed up for almost a mile getting by that. And then you're slow from right around Comm Ave in through the Ted Williams Tunnel eastbound out toward the airport. Now, the Pike west is slow from the Market Street overpass. That goes out past the Weston State Police Barracks. Kristen Eck and the Needham Bank Traffic Drone Report.
3: Yeah, the Ted westbound's also back to the airport, and the Sumner's back to Logan as well. Sturrow Drive is back to the BU Bridge, Lower Deck, Sagan Bridge into the tunnel, onto the expressway down to Granite Ave, and then continuing that ride eastbound, Milton, to the split, northbound Furnace Brook up to Granite where we're working a crash, so curiosity delays on that southbound side, and then from Southampton in, and then as you continue that ride northbound out of the city, it's going to be a slog as you make your way off the Sagan Bridge to Spot Pond, very heavy on that upper end of 128 between 3A and Walnut Street, 128 southbound. Brimble Ave still down to Lowell Street. Gina Tempesta, WBC's traffic on the threes.
2: Well, if you like the hot and humid weather that we had a little bit ago and the smoke from Canada and the wildfires or the heavy rainfall that we've seen in the last couple of days, if you like all of that, too bad. It's gone, and we're going to get under some nice weather instead for the next several days. Today was your appetizer. Temperatures close to 80. In fact, Boston just hit 80 a short time ago with mostly sunny skies and low humidity. Tonight, clear, comfortable, 63 in Boston, 50s in the suburbs, and then just take that and keep hitting repeat over and over and over again, at least until we get into the beginning of next week. Nice stretch of weather for us.
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2: Good afternoon. I'm Ben Parker. Here are the five things you need to know at 4:16. Opening statements now set for Monday at the Lindsey Clancy murder trial. After 18 jurors were seated, the final jurors put in place today in Plymouth Superior Court. President Trump says Saudi Arabia must normalize relations with Israel if they want to uphold the nuclear agreement reached with the U.S. yesterday. The chair of the Massachusetts Democratic Party, Steve Kerrigan, was arrested for OUI in Southborough last month, according to court records. Taco Bell offering a dollar lettuce-free enchilada today amid the link to the cyclospora outbreak. The state Senate's unveiled a bill that would overhaul public access to government documents amid a public push for transparency. WBZ's Madison Rogers has more.
6: Massachusetts is the only state where the governor, judiciary, and the legislature all say they're completely exempt from public records law. This new Senate bill would change that. And though there are limits, unlike a House bill passed last month, it doesn't include language meant to limit the scope of a legislative audit. The bill would make records from the governor's office and from the House and Senate public. For the legislature, it includes 19 categories of documents, including procurement and contracts for goods and services, unless they're otherwise exempt, receipts that the House would leave out. Senate President Karen Spilka says they'll look to pass the legislation Thursday next week. It all comes ahead of what's now set for question one on the November ballot, a transparency push backed by State Auditor Diana DeSoglio that would go further. Madison Rogers, WBZ, Boston's News Radio.
2: The trial of two teens accused of assaulting a Danvers man with intellectual disabilities will be held next month. The Salem News reports Dason Margarin and Landon Chesna are scheduled to appear in Salem Juvenile Court for a trial by jury on August 31st. They're among six teens who were accused of luring Chris Anderson, known as Ducky, into the woods in October of 2024 and beating the man, breaking two of his ribs, and then throwing his bike at him. Secret Service probing an alleged media leak by a member of Vice President J.D. Vance's detail.
7: A member of Vice President J.D. Vance's security detail is being investigated over a suspected news leak. The Secret Service says the probe centers on allegations a detail member compromised operational and information security. It says the internal investigations tied to an MS Now report last week, which said some Secret Service agents privately expressed frustration over the Vance family's last-minute travel. The vice president and his wife recently welcomed their fourth child, the first born to a sitting VP in nearly 150 years. All four kids are under 10. Sagar Magani at the White House.
2: Democratic New York Representative Alexandria Ocasio-Cortez says questions need to be answered about Republican Kentucky Senator Mitch McConnell. It's been nearly a month and a half since McConnell was rushed to a hospital. He has been notably absent from Congress and the public since, with his staff being tight-lipped about his medical condition.
8: I mean, if Senator McConnell is not capable of as basic a task as answering a letter to Governor Beshear, I think that that conveys a very disturbing inability to fulfill his duties.
2: Kentucky Governor Andy Beshear, a Democrat, says he has yet to hear about the status of McConnell's recovery. It is July 23rd. He's arguably one of the best guitarists ever. Saul Hutson is celebrating a birthday today. Who? You know him as Slash. He made Guns N' Roses rock and wore an iconic black top hat. Slash is 61 today. Retired Supreme Court Justice Anthony Kennedy is 90. He's been in a whole bunch of movies. Deliverance, Beverly Hills Cop, RoboCop, and more. Actor Ronnie Cox is 88. Actress and comedian Edie McClurg is 81. She's voiced some roles in her career, but she was also Ed Rooney's secretary in Ferris Bueller's Day Off. Actress Belinda Montgomery is 76. And two words, happy birthday.
9: Words are very unnecessary.
2: I stand by my words. Happy birthday to one of the founders of Depeche Mode. Martin Gore is 65. His breakthrough role was pouring drinks at a Boston bar on Cheers. Emmy Award-winning actor Woody Harrelson is 65 today. Nicknamed the Glove, he played 77 games with the Celtics in 2004 and 2005. Basketball Hall of Fame point guard Gary Payton is 58. He's number 5 for the Red Sox, number 1 in your heart. Former infielder Nomar Garciaparra is 53. He played 14 seasons, 9 of them in Boston, retired in 2010 with the Sox after signing a one-day contract. Singer Michelle Williams is 47, one of the three original members of the girl group Destiny's Child. Harry Potter actor Daniel Radcliffe is 37 today. WBZ traffic reporter Gina Tempesta celebrating a birthday today. You want to know her age? No, I'm not telling. How about 95 or 93 or 128? Probably none of those. 421, traffic and weather together next.
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11: 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Lori, this is shaping up to be a pretty unfun morning here. 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Well, wait a minute. That's every morning.
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2: 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Gina Tempesta, where are we going first?
3: We are unfortunately going to go to a new bag of headaches for the northbound side of the expressway right now. Ben, it's going to be a tough one. We're getting word of a new crash coming in at Furnace Brook. After that, we have a left lane crash at Granite Ave. So you're all jammed up there. Little running room, and then pretty much Southampton into the tunnel southbound out of the city. That's going to be slow. Lower deck, Sinkin Bridge into the tunnel onto the expressway down to that crash on the other side of the expressway at Granite, and then a little running room, and then East Milton to the split. The rest of your downtown ride's pretty messy as well. Storrow Drive backing up to the BU Bridge, the Sumner, and the Ted back to the airport. On the turnpike, we have some big problems, especially on that westbound side. Two left lanes taken at Market Street with a crash there. You're back to Market Street. And then as you leave the city westbound, that's going to be tough from Market Street past the barracks, a little slow through Natick, and then 85 approaching 495. Let's check the ride to the south of town now on that lower end of 128. See that, how that is looking with Kristen Eck and the Needham Bank Traffic Drone Report.
11: Gina, that gets tied up on 128 southbound from Highland Avenue and Needham down to 95 in Canton. If you're staying on the highways, that turns into 93 north. That's on the brakes right down to Route 24. Kristen Eck and the Needham Bank Traffic Drone Report.
3: And then 24 is going to be a stop and go down pretty much to Harrison Boulevard in Avon on Route 3 southbound. Better at the lane drop, but then not better after that. Still in recovery mode, 139 down to an earlier car fire at 44 northbound. We still have emergency vehicles that have the lane shut down there. So that's what's slowing that ride if you're headed down towards the Cape. After that, about a mile and a half at the Sagamore, at the Bourne Bridge, we have a right lane disabled right at the base of the bridge. Still about a mile and a half headed on to the Cape there, and then still about a mile and a half off Cape. Gina Tempesta, WBZ's traffic on the threes.
2: Hey, check of the 4-day WBZ AccuWeather forecast. Here's Brian.
20: It will stay comfortable through tonight under a clear sky. Low 63 in Boston. It will be in the 50s in the suburbs. Mostly sunny tomorrow. A beautiful day. Highs with it a few degrees of 80. Mainly clear tomorrow night. Low 64 in Boston. It will be in the 50s again in most suburbs. Then a very nice day on Saturday. We'll have sunshine and patchy clouds. Saturday's high around 77. The humidity will stay low into Sunday with more sun than clouds. Sunday's high about 77, and then highs closer to 80 on Monday. Still looks like a dry day with quite a bit of sun. I'm AccuWeather meteorologist Brian Thompson, WBZ, Boston's News Radio.
2: Right now we're at 75 degrees in Falmouth, 73 in Worcester, Taunton's at 79, Plymouth's at 76, and Boston's hit 80 degrees. 426, New England business. What to do with the remains of a college campus? Officials in Amherst are trying to rezone the site of the soon-to-be former Hampshire College that's destined to become mixed use. The school plans to close after the fall semester. Experts say it could mean as many as 2,000 new and much-needed housing units. Zoning plans are expected to be filed by early next year. Bad day for Wall Street. Good day if you invest in oil, as oil prices shot higher today. Over $100 a barrel for Brent crude at one point, and the markets didn't like that, and they didn't like some other stuff as well. So the Dow was down 507 points, the S&P 500 down 91, the NASDAQ down more than 2%, a drop of 553 points. Coming up on WBZ, the latest on the U.S. conflict with Iran and what the Trump administration is saying about ceasefire talks.
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2: Seventy-nine degrees in Boston at 4:30. Good afternoon. I'm Ben Parker. Here's what's happening today in Plymouth Superior Court. A full jury seated in the Lindsey Clancy murder trial. The jury consists of 18 people, 12 women and 6 men. Clancy's the Duxbury mother accused of murdering her 3 children before trying to take her own life in 2023. The defense says it happened while she suffered from postpartum psychosis. The prosecution says she planned the murders. Opening statements are set for Monday. Supporters of temporary protected status for Haitian and Syrian immigrants rallying outside the JFK Federal Building, blasting the Supreme Court ruling that could lead to tens of thousands of people being sent back to their homeland. WBZ's Mike Macklin's at the rally.
30: I am angry. I am angry at who they are trying to tell us we are by these actions of a racist administration.
31: Boston City Councilor Ruth Z. Lujan is the daughter of Haitian immigrants.
30: Our TBS holders are our neighbors. They are our workers. They are our friends and they are our family members. What is happening is a disgrace. This Supreme Court decision is a disgrace.
31: The rally organizers calling on Congress to act to protect the immigrants whose future is in jeopardy. In Boston, Mike Macklin, WBZ, Boston's News Radio.
2: There are some new worries in Boston that sound a lot like some old worries in Boston. Concerns about violence and the mantra, something has to be done. Residents and businesses around the common are urging police and city leaders to take action after yesterday's killing of a man at the corner of Boylston and Tremont Streets.
32: The Boston Common became a large crime scene Wednesday morning when police found a man with serious injuries outside the Boylston Street T-stop. He was later pronounced dead at the hospital. Neighbors say crime tape on the common has become an all-too-familiar sight.
4: I think a lot of residents are and students are on edge for obvious reasons.
32: Police arrested 27-year-old Ashley Jeremy and charged him with murder. They believe he's also responsible for a second assault Wednesday morning. A man walking down Beach Street in Chinatown was attacked from behind with a metal pole and knocked to the ground.
2: That is WBZ-TV's Anna Myler. Jeremy ordered held without bail today after not guilty pleas were entered on his behalf during his arraignment in Boston Municipal Court. He's also been sent to Bridgewater State Hospital for a mental health evaluation. President Trump announcing a ratepayer protection pledge. He says will be a commitment from major utility companies that consumers will not bear the extra electricity costs of AI data centers. The president says the pledge will reduce the burden of potentially skyrocketing electric bills. This all comes as opposition to data centers grows, with New York announcing a one-year moratorium on such centers' construction. Coming up on WBZ, saying goodbye to a landmark in Saugus. 4:33, traffic and weather together. The Subaru retailers of New England, all-wheel drive traffic on the threes, saying hello to traffic troubles, Gina.
3: Oh, yeah, we got plenty to go through right now, but I'm going to start with a new crash coming in. It's on Route 3 southbound by Treble Cove Road. It's affecting your northbound ride with curiosity delays back to Route 62. Rest of the ride to the north of town, still very busy out there on the upper end of 128 as you make your way just about 62 down to Lowell Street, 95, 128. That upper end also busy through Waltham and Lexington. And then again from 3 pretty much all the way up to Walnut Street. So it's a tough ride there, tough ride getting there off the Zakin Bridge right up to Roosevelt Circle and Spot Pond, past the Cloverleaf, past just about to Route 62 actually in the Wilmington stretch. And then that's the ride to the north of town. Let's check the ride to the south of town now on the lower end of 128, see if that's any better with Kristen Knack and the Needham Bank Traffic Drone Report.
11: Unfortunately, Gina, we've got a new problem here. 128 southbound is a crash right near Kendrick Street in Needham. They've moved it over to the breakdown lane, but it is starting to back up there. Stays slow right down toward 95 in Canton. More delays on 93 northbound heading down to Route 24. Kristen Eck in the Needham Bank Traffic Drone Report.
3: And 24 is going to slow you down to Harrison Boulevard in the Avon stretch. Route 3 southbound, still a tough ride in recovery mode from a number of earlier problems, including a car fire at Route 44 in Plymouth. That's your southbound ride backing up to 139 northbound. Also, curiosity delays are still in effect as you make your way to 44. And then you're continuing that ride, the Sagamore Bridge, about a mile and a half on Cape. We have a right lane disabled at the Bourne Bridge headed on Cape, so you're backed up about a mile and a half there, a mile and a half headed off the Bourne. 24 southbound, we have a crash in the Rainham stretch at 495. Northbound on the expressway, we have a crash at Furnace Brook, and then still in recovery mode from an earlier crash after that at Granite. Still two left lanes taken on the turnpike at Cambridge Street with a crash there. You're back beyond Market Street. Gina Tempesta, WBC's Traffic on the Threes.
2: Well, we've got nice weather and it's stacking up for the next several days. Today, right around 80 in many places with the sun shining and low humidity. Tonight will be comfortable. We'll be in the 50s in the suburbs, clear skies, 63 downtown. And then tomorrow, a lot of the same, mostly sunny, low humidity, temperatures within a few degrees of 80. Let's keep doing that Saturday, Sunday, Monday, maybe even into Tuesday. We'll see some really nice, comfortable weather. Right now, we're at 79 degrees in Boston. A new memorial is up honoring the life of a Boston transit planner killed while cycling in the city.
6: The Boston cycling community is tight-knit, which is why the death of Louisa Gag hit hard.
7: Louisa was a dear friend of mine. I knew her well, and a lot of the other people in the bike community also knew her well because she helped make biking safer in Boston.
6: That's Peter Chung, a cyclist and one of the founders of Ghost Bikes Boston. Over the past few decades, Ghost Bikes have become a way to remember the lives of cyclists who have been killed in traffic accidents. To make them, an artist will take a bike, spray paint it white, add a tag with the person's name on it, and then leave it in the area where the crash happened, often chained to a post. Chung made the Ghost Bike to honor Gag.
7: It converts a site that was a tragic location into a solemn, holy, sacred place.
6: He adds the memorials often lead to action, with many areas getting better cycling infrastructure after they're put up. From downtown, Kyle Bray, WBZ, Boston's News Radio.
2: A beloved North Shore landmark comes down. The Saugus community is saying goodbye.
8: The iconic copper beech tree on the lawn of the Saugus Ironworks is being removed this week after years of fighting beech bark disease, beech leaf disease, and other fungal infections that ultimately put the tree into a dangerous state. And no one knows that better than Laura Eisen. listener who says she was relaxing on the 4th of July when a branch came down on top of her.
0: There's some cracked vertebrae, which is why I have to endure this uncomfortable thing.
8: Eisner is an adjunct instructor at North Shore Community College about urban tree care. And even wearing a neck brace now, she doesn't want to see the tree come down with its reddish leaves.
0: Of course, I don't want anybody to be injured either. And it's that sort of fine line that you figure, what is the likelihood of this versus that?
8: The National Park Service spent years trying to save it, installing cables to stabilize the trunks and bringing in arborists from multiple organizations, but the disease has still won out. In Saugus, Jay Willett, WBZ Boston's News Radio.
2: 4:38, we're off to Wall Street. Andrew O'Day is at Bloomberg. I was going to say this could have been better. It could have been worse, I guess.
9: Yeah, it could have been worse. Not likely, though. It was a tough one. Dow fell 507 points today. NASDAQ down 553. That's a 2% loss. S&P 500 down 91. Eye-popping projections from tech companies on their AI spending plans and escalating fighting in and around the Persian Gulf pulling hard on the market today. By motorcycle standards, Harley-Davidson bikes are gas guzzlers. That, along with the higher-than-industry-average prices, makes them a tough sell right now. Today, Harley says last quarter's motorcycle sales increased 9% from a year earlier, but still fell short of Wall Street projections. The company is predicting stronger full-year earnings and revenue as it prepares to roll out a lower price ride, the Sprint, later this year. Stock in Harley fell 4%. Andrew O'Day, Bloomberg Business on WBZ, Boston's News Radio.
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1: Cleveland, Miami, Golden State, Philadelphia, Minnesota. They're set. Those are the teams.
17: That was ESPN's Shyam Sharani on the Pat McAfee Show today, listing the remaining teams in the LeBron James sweepstakes.
1: This is going to be based on happiness in terms of chance to contend for a championship, a chance to compete at a high level, join a culture. That doesn't come from going to a team and then gutting that team from multiple different players.
17: And after the 41-year-old signs, other dominoes will fall.
1: You're going to get a string of other things. DeMar DeRozan. He's a six-time All-Star. He needs to find a spot. Draymond Green needs to sign his deal. James Harden needs to sign his deal. Jonathan Kuminga, where is he going
17: to
1: end up?
17: And according to reports, today the Celtics and forward Jordan Walsh have agreed to a three-year

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1: 4:43, traffic and weather. 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We've had some issues that have been blocking our way today, Gina.
2: Yeah, especially for folks trying to make their way into the city right now. This is a big one, Ben. We have two left lanes shut down on the Turnpike eastbound right at Cambridge Street. You're backing up beyond Market Street. Not quite back to Newton Corner, but it's a tough one. That westbound ride, also busy for folks leaving the city. No issues as far as crashes or breakdowns, just a lot of volume from Cambridge Street past the barracks, a little slow through Natick, and then 85 to 495. Northbound on the expressway, we have a crash at Furnace Brook, and then still tight after that from an earlier crash at Granite Ave. And then after that, it's going to be slow into the tunnel from Mass Ave, lower deck, Sachem Bridge into the tunnel, stop and go on the expressway southbound down to Granite and now Furnace Brook to the split. Let's see how the rest of the ride looks to the south on that lower end of 128 now with Kristen Eck in the Needham Bank Traffic Drone Report.
3: We just got a look at that crash on 128 southbound to Kendrick Street in Needham. It's in the breakdown lane. Stay to the left. Kristen Eck in the Needham Bank Traffic Drone Report.
2: And still slow on Route 3 southbound 139 down past 44 from an earlier incident there. Northbound, we still have curiosity delays and residual delays as you make your way through the Plymouth stretch past 44. If you're headed to the Cape, about a mile and a half at both bridges. The Bourne is backed up, headed off Cape about a mile. And to the north of town, one crash to watch out for. Route 3 southbound at Concord Road. Gina Tempesta, WBZ's Traffic on the Threes.
1: A clear and comfortable evening on the way. Temperatures 63 in Boston, 50s in the suburbs. This is a pretty simple forecast, actually. What happened today is what's going to happen for the next several days, all the way through the weekend. Enjoy it, as the temperatures will be close to 80 during the day, 50s and 60s at night, and very low humidity.
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1: Good afternoon. I'm Ben Parker. Here are the five things you need to know at 4:45. A full jury of 18 has now been seated for the murder trial of Lindsay Clancy. The Duxbury mother is accused of killing her three children, with opening statements now set for Monday. President Trump touting a new ratepayer protection pledge. He says it will keep consumers from paying more in electric bills due to AI data centers. Residents and business owners demanding more needs to be done to address violence in Boston following several violent crimes downtown. Alexandria Ocasio-Cortez and Pete Buttigieg lead a New Hampshire poll for the Democratic nominee for president in 2028. At Bourne High School tonight, MassDOT provides an update on the Sagamore Bridge replacement project. WBZ's Jim McKay getting reaction from some who plan to attend.
5: I think it's necessary.
6: Marty is a lifelong resident of the Cape and says he will definitely be there later tonight as MassDOT looks to give an update as to where things are at and the replacement of these century-old bridges.
5: Because the design is so old, the maintenance is becoming bigger and bigger.
6: Speaking of which, there's also going to be overnight work being done on the Bourne Bridge heading into early tomorrow morning. Now, if all goes according to plan, they hope to have shovels in the ground late next year to begin the replacement projects. Ron from Falmouth is hopeful.
7: I think if you need a new bridge, you need a new bridge.
6: Reporting for Bourne, Jim McKay, WBZ, Boston's News Radio.
1: The rescheduled White House Correspondents' Dinner is set for tomorrow night in Washington. White House Press Secretary Caroline Levin says it promises to be very entertaining and memorable.
8: Tomorrow night, the president will attend the White House Correspondents' Association Dinner Round 2, celebrating free speech and the First Amendment alongside all of you, members of the media.
1: Levin adding that the president looks forward to finishing what he started after a gunman burst into the original event in April. Tomorrow night's dinner will be held at the Waldorf Astoria instead of the previous Washington Hilton. There'll be a shorter guest list and enhanced security. The House Oversight Committee hears from Jeffrey Epstein's former private J.P. Morgan Chase investment banker, Jess Staley. His career as a finance executive came crashing down after Epstein's death in 2019, though he's denied wrongdoing associated with Epstein.
9: Staley spent more than 30 years at J.P. Morgan, including managing relationships with ultra-wealthy clients like Epstein, and later became the CEO of Barclays in 2015. Following Epstein's arrest and death in 2019, Staley came under scrutiny in a lawsuit brought by Epstein's victims, who contended in court filings that J.P. Morgan and Staley had allegedly ignored red flags of sex trafficking and enabled Epstein to traffic women and girls. The bank settled the case in 2023 for $290 million without an admission of wrongdoing. Peter Haralambos, ABC News.
1: A Lexington woman's accused of running a Ponzi scheme. She allegedly built millions of dollars out of more than 200 victims.
10: 83-year-old Barbara Hirschfield is facing 5 counts of wire fraud connected to the scheme, which prosecutors say ran through her business Ideal Financial Services in West Springfield. At first, she was running a loan business and raised money from investors by selling promissory notes with high rates of return. The state caught wind of problems back in 2012 and told her to stop raising money, but she didn't. And even after, 2 years later, the state revoked her license to issue loans, she kept going. They say for more than 10 years, she was raising money from people while essentially phasing out the loans and lying about what was going on. Prosecutors say it got to the point where she could no longer pay interest payments or even the principal on the outstanding promissory notes, and the scheme collapsed. If she's convicted on the wire fraud charges against her, she faces up to 20 years in prison. Jared Brosnan, WBZ, Boston's News Radio.
1: The Healey Administration and the Massachusetts Life Sciences Center announcing more than $12 million in funding through an education and workforce development grant program. A total of 68 awards will support more than 400 public schools, colleges, and nonprofits across Massachusetts. The investments aim to expand access to such things as hands-on life sciences education and industry-aligned certificate and degree programs. It's a do-over in Mansfield. A rainout of a concert doesn't lead to a doubleheader like it does in baseball, but a makeup during a busy time on the concert stage.
11: Let's try this again, shall we? Yanio and Akon take the stage tonight at Xfinity Center Mansfield. This was the rainout show from the other night. Postponing shows, now Xfinity Center GM Deidre Kelly tells me it's always a last resort.
12: It just wasn't possible to feel like we were moving in the direction that was putting everyone's safety first. So I'm very confident that our decision was the right one, and luckily we were able to reschedule.
11: Yeah, and reschedule quickly. Very nice. I think we can all agree with the call, too. That was some wild weather that rolled through. And Deidre tells me their Mansfield lineups, they just mean everything to them.
12: All of our show lineups are usually pretty diverse. This year, our calendar includes everyone from Hilary Duff to Pitbull, Hayley Williams, Wu-Tang. This weekend alone, we have John Mellencamp, Train, and Chicago with Sticks.
11: Good time to be a music fan around Mansfield right now. Deidre Kelly, thank you. I'm Drew Mulholland, WBZ, Boston's News Radio.
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1: We're number two. Boston scored highly in the World Cup ratings, but not quite number one. According to Fox Sports, Boston was second in the top 15 of domestic market area rating and share audience for the World Cup 2026. Boston had a 3.91 rating and an audience share of 16. Providence, also representing the Renaissance City, ended up ninth on this list, scoring a 3.35 rating and a 14 share. Boston and Providence beat out the likes of Seattle, Washington, D.C., and Los Angeles. The runaway winner in the ratings and share department, Kansas City. 451. We'll check traffic and weather together next.
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1: 453, traffic and weather together. The Subaru retailers of New England, all-wheel drive, traffic on the threes. Take us somewhere, Gina.
2: Well, let's go to the west of town right now. I'm going to look at something that's not going to be great to be out there. But, Ben, we have to talk about this situation. It's a new crash coming in on 495 northbound at West Main Street in Hopkinton. And then even after that, it's going to be a slow roll getting onto the turnpike. The turnpike westbound is going to be a tough one, leaving the city from Market Street past the barracks and then from Route 9 to 495. Even that eastbound ride slow from the service plaza to get onto 495. And then after that, it's going to be tough from 16 to Newton Corner, and then just about Market Street, actually almost still Newton Corner, to an earlier crash. So we have some good news, call it an earlier crash. All lanes have been reopened at Cambridge Street. It's going to be a while, though, before that thins out. Also, still looking at that crash at Furnace Brook on the expressway northbound. That's going to slow you down as you make your way into the city. Even after that, it's going to be slow up to Neponset Mass Ave and Lower Deck, Sinkham Bridge, into the tunnel, onto the expressway, down to Columbia Road, and then Adams to the split. Let's see what the ride looks like once you're down to the south on that lower end of 128. See if that's any better with Kristen Eck and the Needham Bank Traffic Drone Report.
3: Oh, Gina, I put some video of that crash on 128 southbound to Kendrick Street in Needham up on X and Blue Sky. One of those vehicles definitely is going to need a tow. The back end's all smushed in. Now, after you get by the crash, it stays slow right down to 95 in Canton. Then if you're staying on the highways, it turns into 93 north. That's seeing delays now most of the way down to the expressway in Braintree. Kristen Eck and the Needham Bank Traffic Drone Report.
2: I'm getting by 24. That's going to slow you down to Harrison Boulevard in the Stoughton stretch and Avon, rather, and then it's going to be busy still about 139 down past 44 on Route 3 southbound, about a mile and a half at both bridges headed on Cape. The Bourne Bridge, just about a mile headed off Cape right now. Route 3 southbound to the north of town, we have a crash at Concord Road and Billerica. We have curiosity delays on the northbound side. Another crash coming in on 95 northbound at Wynn Street in Burlington. That's in the breakdown lane, but it's all jammed up there anyway. And 2 eastbound, we have a right lane disabled in a tough spot before Bedford Road and Lincoln. Gina Tempesta, WBC's traffic on the 3s.
1: They check of the 4 day WBC AccuWeather forecast and a really nice 4 day forecast. Here's Brian.
18: Clear and comfortable for tonight. Low 63 in Boston. It will be in the 50s in the suburbs. Mostly sunny and a beautiful day for tomorrow with highs close to 80 degrees. Mainly clear tomorrow night. Low 64 in Boston. Down into the 50s again in most suburbs. And the weekend looks really nice. Sunshine and patchy clouds Saturday. High 77. Back up to 77 on Sunday with more sun than clouds. We may see temperatures back up closer to 80, if not a little higher, as we get toward Monday on what still should be a mostly dry day. I'm AccuWeather, the meteorologist. 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
1: 80 in Concord, New Hampshire, 73 on the Vineyard, 73 in Worcester, where it's 75 in Marshfield, and 80 degrees in Boston. 456, it spent years in movie purgatory, and now the Looney Tunes are heading back to the big screen.
19: Further proof that this movie is in fact coming out, we got another trailer for Coyote vs. Acme.
20: Have you ever set a big stack of TNT on the road, hoping to blow up your nemesis, but the detonator itself explodes? It's not your fault.
21: Acme is evil.
19: The infamous WB tax write-off that was later acquired by Ketchup Entertainment is hitting theaters on August 28th and sees Wile E. Coyote suing the Acme Corporation after years of failing to capture the Roadrunner. Will Forte stars as the struggling billboard lawyer representing Coyote, opposite John Cena as the head lawyer for the Acme Corporation.
22: What'd you see?
23: I taught.
22: I don't pay you to tink, Utah. I pay you to talk.
23: I did talk.
22: 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What did you talk?
19: Brian Antonelli, WBZ, Boston's News Radio.
1: They're a pretty big deal. Just how big? How about the biggest in the UK? Queen's 1981 Greatest Hits album is being named the biggest album of all time by the UK official charts. The compilation album featured hits like Bohemian Rhapsody, We Will Rock You, and this one, We Are the Champions. It's sold 7.8 million album units to date. Coming in second on this list, ABBA's Gold Greatest Hits, followed by Oasis' What's the Story, Morning Glory, Adele's 21, and the Beatles' Sgt. Pepper's Lonely Hearts Club Band round out the top five. 4:57 straight ahead on WBZ. The House moves to halt military action in Iran as some Republicans join Democrats saying yes.
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1: 80 degrees in Boston at 5 o'clock. Good afternoon. I'm Ben Parker. Here's what's happening. A full jury of 18 people has now been seated in the Lindsay Clancy murder trial. WBZ's Madison Rogers has the latest.
29: It's a jury of 18, including six alternates, tasked with deciding a terrible case after several long days of questions in Plymouth Superior Court and some setbacks as multiple seated jurors backed out. Over the trial, the jury will hear from prosecutors who say a former nurse deliberately killed her three young children, making a plan and strangling them before trying to take her own life in Duxbury. Lindsay Clancy had been dealing with postpartum mental health struggles, and her attorneys are expected to make the case that when she'd sought help from medical providers, they failed to properly diagnose, treat, or monitor her, and she had a severe psychotic break, that she's not guilty by reason of insanity. Clancy's been paralyzed since that day in January 2023. Opening statements will come on Monday. Madison Rogers, WBZ, Boston's News Radio.
1: The House is sending another warning to President Trump as they narrowly pass a resolution to halt U.S. military action in Iran. The vote, with some Republicans joining Democrats, says it requires congressional approval for the war. The vote, largely considered symbolic, the Senate's expected to consider its own similar resolution. As Houthi rebels now threaten to shut down another trade route in the Red Sea, President Trump is escalating his threats against Iran.
30: Both the rhetoric and the fighting are escalating in the Middle East. Yemen's Houthi rebels are the latest entrant, saying they attacked two Saudi oil tankers in the Red Sea today. They're threatening to shut down another key trade route, even as the global economy reels from the Strait of Hormuz closure. President Trump says if rebel attacks on shipping continue, they and their patron, Iran, will face major military punishment. As both sides trade strikes, Tehran's top diplomat says Iran will adopt an eye-for-an-eye policy for U.S. attacks on its infrastructure. Secretary of State Marco Rubio's response?
31: The president's policy is a head for an eye.
30: Sagar Meghani at the White House.
1: Wall Street tumbled today in part because oil prices did not. The price of Brent crude crossing the $100 mark, up about 7% today. Meantime, President Trump announces on social media he has a new condition to the nuclear deal the U.S. struck with Saudi Arabia.
2: President Trump now says that the nuclear deal his administration announced with Saudi Arabia is contingent on Saudi Arabia joining the Abraham Accords and normalizing relations with Israel. Israel said this would be a, quote, historic leap forward for peace in the Middle East. But the Saudis have long said joining the Abraham Accords is contingent on a path to a Palestinian state, and there is no response so far from the Saudis confirming the president's social media post. Less than 24 hours ago, the Energy Department announced Secretary Chris Wright and the Saudi Minister of Energy had signed this landmark nuclear agreement, and it was being transmitted to Congress for review. Karen Travers, ABC News, the White House.
1: Coming up on WBZ, Red Sox fans optimistic after their team's win streak is snapped. 503, traffic and weather together. The Subaru retailers of New England, all-wheel drive. Traffic on the threes. Not a lot of winning right now on the roads, Gina.
3: No, it's a very tough ride out there right now. Just about everywhere we look, not helping bad. Picking up word of westbound and disabled vehicle in a tough spot right inside the Prue Tunnel. So that's going to slow you down. And then after that, it's going to be pretty much Market Street past the barracks through the Framingham stretch and then Route 9 past 495 west in the Westboro stretch. And on the eastbound side, that's going to be slow from the Westboro Service Plaza to 495. Then after that, it's going to be a slow roll through Newton Corner. Better, though, as you make your way into the city with all lanes finally reopened with that crash at Cambridge Street. Northbound on the expressway, still a tough one. We have a crash at Furnace Brook. And then even after that, it's going to be tough. Right up past Granite and then Mass Ave into the tunnel. Southbound is going to be Lower Deck, Zinkham Bridge into the tunnel onto the expressway down to Columbia Road and then East Milton to the split as you make your way to the south of town. Let's see what that lower end of 128 looks like now with Kristen Eck and the Needham Bank Traffic Drone Report.
9: Gina, we did have that hang up at the crash on 128 southbound to Kendrick Street in Needham. That's over in the breakdown lane. Hopefully we'll get that out of there shortly. We need at least one tow truck for that. It's tough from there right down onto 93 north and Canton, which stays slow most of the way down to Braintree. Kristen Eck and the Needham Bank Traffic Drone Report.
3: And then it's slow off of 24 as you make your way through the Randolph and Avon stretch. And then Route 3 southbound, still tight, 139 rather, down past 44, about a mile and a half on the Cape at the Sagamore, rather, about a mile and a half off, about a mile and a half on the Cape at the Bourne, and just about a half mile if you're headed off Cape on the Bourne side of things. So that has gotten better. To the north of town, Route 3 southbound, we have a crash at Concord Road and Billerica. Northbound, Curiosity delays with 95. Your 128 northbound ride, a crash at Wynn Street in Billerica. We have a disabled in a tough spot to eastbound at a Bedford Road in Lincoln and 495 northbound, a crash at West Main Street in Hopkinton. Gina Tempesta, WBZ's traffic on the threes.
1: A check of the 4-day WBZ AccuWeather forecast. Pretty simple. 4 days of really nice weather, like today, where we had highs close to 80, low humidity, and a lot of sunshine. At night, we'll be clear and comfortable, 63 or so in Boston, 50s in the suburbs. This will last through the weekend, may even last into next week for a little while, so enjoy it while you can. Right now, we're at 80 degrees in Boston. After a massive mid-season comeback and a winning streak, the Red Sox streak ended last night. WBZ's Emma Friedman's been checking in with fans around Fenway. They're okay.
10: Caleb is an optimistic kid. He was at the second leg of the doubleheader with his dad when the Sox lost, ending the 15-game winning streak that tied the franchise record set 80 years ago. But as I said, Caleb's an optimist with eyes on the future.
11: I think they're a great team. And they just had one setback. I think they'll keep doing good.
10: Around Fenway, everyone I talked to that attended the game said no matter what the outcome, there was an exciting energy sizzling from the stands.
12: Yeah, it was like electric in the crowd.
13: It was really popping all the way to the end, though. Like, everyone was hyped up. It sucked we didn't get it, but that's what it is.
10: Eric is a lifelong Sox fan. Seeing the final score was a big bummer, but he's hoping we can keep the momentum and energy moving forward since he'd love to see the Red Sox in the playoffs.
14: There was like an energy, you know, the last week here that has just been so exciting. And again, you know, even though they did lose last night, I just really hope that they can carry it forward because I go Sox.
10: At Fenway Park, Emma Friedman, WBZ Boston's News Radio.
1: The New York Knicks Larry O'Brien trophies going on display at a place perhaps you wouldn't think it would go.
15: The Knicks finally brought an NBA championship back to New York, and now you can get an up-close and personal look at the trophy that makes it official. On Monday, the Larry O'Brien Trophy goes on display at the American Museum of Natural History. It's the newest addition to the museum's For the Win exhibit that celebrates some of the greatest achievements in sports history. The trophy will be on display until January 3rd. In New York, I'm Daria Albinger.
1: 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It was not a pretty picture today.

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9: After tying a franchise record with their 15th straight win, the Red Sox snapped their streak with a loss to the Orioles in the final of their 3-game set. Wilson Contreras told the media what they learned from the streak is that they're resilient, a good team, and they can beat anybody.
10: We have to be happy. We should be proud of what we did. And from now on, you start keep playing the way we've been playing lately.
9: The first baseman also addressed the team after the loss with veteran starter Sonny Gray.
10: We make history. We play good baseball for 2 weeks or more, and we just lost one game. I mean, winning and losing is part of the game. I didn't want anybody to feel down, but I want everybody to feel proud.
9: The Sox will look to start a new streak tomorrow night when they play the first of three against the Blue Jays at Fenway Park. Brian Antonelli, WBZ, Boston's News Radio.
1: 5:13, traffic and weather together. The Subaru retailers of New England, all-wheel drive traffic all the threes. Like to get home on a Thursday sometimes, Gina.
11: Yeah, it's going to take you a while depending on where you are. Actually, just about everywhere you are, it's going to be a nightmare of a ride out there right now. Ben, we have a crash on Route 3 southbound at Concord Road and Bill Ricketts. Actually not too bad on that southbound side. Consider the reverse commute this time of day, but it's that northbound ride. You have some curiosity delays back to Route 62. Same situation on 95 on that northbound side. We have big curiosity delays getting around a crash, even though it's in the breakdown lane at Wynn Street in Burlington on that northbound side. And so that's going to be back to Route 3. And then even after that, it's going to be a stop and go. Right

0: up to Walnut Street, 128 southbound, busy now from 1A again down to Lowell Street. We just cleared a crash, 495 northbound at West Main Street in Hopkinton, but now we're replacing it with a southbound crash on 495 right at the turnpike. Let's check that turnpike right now and see how that's looking with Kristen Eck in the Needham Bank Traffic Drone Report.
1: Well, Gina, now you can make it past the Market Street overpass on the Pike westbound before you hit the first delays. But from there, it's going to be pretty slow most of the way out to Route 30 in Framingham. You're going to have another delay at Route 9, then out in Southboro approaching 495. Now, eastbound on the Mass Pike, that is slow in the West Newton stretch heading in toward the Big Hotel overpass, and then tied up again from before Alston Brighton right in through the eastbound Ted Williams Tunnel. Kristen Eck in the Needham Bank Traffic Drone Report.
0: And the Ted westbound's back to the airport, Soldiers Field Road. Is a little slow as you make your way past Fenway, and then after that BU right to the connector. The westbound ride's a little slow getting by the Hat Shell, and then the expressway is going to slow you down. Actually, it all starts lower deck, Sachem Bridge into the tunnel, onto the expressway down to Columbia Road. A little running room, more than a little running room, so that's actually improved. It's still a slow from East Milton down to the split, northbound split up to Neponset, then Mass Ave in. Gina Tempesta, WBZ's Traffic on the Threes.
2: It was a very nice day today. Still is a very nice day if you're heading out tonight. You should enjoy it. Temperatures right now in Boston are at 80 degrees. We've got the sun shining. We've got low humidity. And as we head into the evening, we'll have clear skies, about 63 eventually downtown, 50s in the suburbs. Tomorrow, let's do this all over again. It was so much fun today. Mostly sunny, low humidity, within a few degrees of 80. Saturday and Sunday, same thing. Maybe even Monday and Tuesday of next week. We are in a pretty nice stretch of weather, something we can all enjoy. I think.
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2: Good afternoon. I'm Ben Parker. Here are the five things you need to know at 5:15. We have a full jury of 18 seated in the Lindsay Clancy murder trial. Opening statements are now expected to happen in Plymouth Superior Court on Monday. A judge ordering a Bedford man to undergo a mental health evaluation. He's accused of killing another man near Boston Common yesterday morning. The Trump administration dropping its subpoenas of four New York Times journalists who reported on the new Air Force One plane. And President Trump says Saudi Arabia must normalize its relations with Israel if they want to keep the nuclear agreement with the U.S. that was agreed to yesterday. A local museum's gift shop t-shirt has become one of the hottest ticket items on the internet. WBC's Kyle Bray with details.
4: What started as a sarcastic one-star review and a long-running staff joke has now turned into a surprising bestseller for the New Bedford Whaling Museum. Back in 2020, they got a one-star Google review calling it the worst aquarium ever, and recently decided to turn it into shirts and sweatshirts. Well, the internet loved it, skyrocketing the merch to viral fame and even landing them a spot on national news.
5: We've gotten a lot of five-star reviews overnight, which was really nice. People saying best museum ever instead of worst aquarium ever.
4: That's Chief Engagement Officer Annalisa Conway. They've been inundated with orders from all across the country and even beyond. She says she hopes this will make folks consider stopping by.
5: Maybe you're brought in by the sweatshirt, maybe you're brought in by the one-star review, but please enjoy all of the exhibits, the programming, and the incredible history of this community.
4: From New Bedford, Kyle Bray, WBZ, Boston's News Radio.
2: The city of Cambridge has made it easier for new housing to be built, but some of the projects have been raising some concerns for nearby homeowners.
6: Developers have been quick to utilize a new housing ordinance that allows for the building of 4 to 6 story apartment buildings, one of which is planned right here on Wyman Road, a small cul-de-sac filled with single-family houses, including one owned by Dan Cohn next door.
7: With only a 5-foot setback from the property line, and even then the developer has decided to put these balconies out that jut 3 feet into there. So basically 2 feet from a, you know, single family home, there's going to be this 6-story apartment building with a bunch of balconies.
6: Neighbors are concerned that the new rules allow developers to replace relatively affordable homes with expensive ones without community input. Cohn says neighbors have retained counsel and will sue if necessary.
7: But you know, who knows whether we'll prevail.
6: In Cambridge, James Rojas, WBZ, Boston's News Radio. video.
2: A New Hampshire woman is being charged with animal cruelty after officials say dog and seven newborn puppies were found in deplorable conditions. In May, the mother and her puppies were found in a garage in Hudson, New Hampshire. Police say that garage was full of trash and exposed electrical wires, along with an open container of gasoline near the dog's food and water bowls. Police say the mother originally gave birth to 10 puppies, but three of them died. The dog's legal owner, Candace Riley, was arrested this week and charged with 8 counts of animal cruelty. The dogs were taken to the Animal Rescue League of New Hampshire. They say two of the puppies have already been adopted. Several more adoptions are pending. FBI Director Kash Patel is saying his agents were not notified sooner about the investigation into Nancy Guthrie's disappearance. Patel, talking to Fox News, says he was ready to deploy staff to her home in Arizona on day one, but they were kept out.
8: The first 48 hours of anyone's disappearance are the most critical. And here's how these cases work. It is a state matter. It's a state and local law enforcement matter. What we, the FBI, do is say, hey, we're here to help. What do you need? What can we do? And for 4 days, we were kept out of the investigation.
2: Patel says his team should be credited for working with Google to retrieve critical video footage of the suspect. Guthrie, the mother of Today Show host Savannah Guthrie, has been missing since February 1st. 15 years ago, singer Amy Winehouse died in London. WBZ's Drew Mulholland with a look back.
9: 15 years ago, found dead in her London apartment. Such a talent gone way too soon, later determined her death caused by alcohol poisoning. The rising star's career stopped short at the age of 27 in 2011. Like so many of her peers in the music business previously, Amy Winehouse joined the So Sad 27 Club. Kurt Cobain, Jim Morrison, Janis Joplin, Jimi Hendrix, and Blues Goat Robert Johnson, all in that club. Winehouse was well on her way to worldwide acclaim after winning 5 Grammy Awards and selling millions of records in establishing the Brit-based R&B trend. Whoa. Amy Winehouse, the music lives on. Drew Mulholland, WBZ, Boston's News Radio.
2: The game and the halftime show for the World Cup Championship got some mixed reviews, but it was a pretty good week for the musical performers. Everything I need. Analytics company Luminate finds that the World Cup's halftime performers experienced considerable jumps in their streams of songs that they performed live at MetLife Stadium. Justin Bieber's Everything Hallelujah more than doubled. It rose 110% to 1.25 million streams. Madonna's Music rose 66%, while BTS's Dynamite also grew in terms of global streams, an increase of 43% from 2.14 million to 3.05 million. 521, we'll check traffic and weather together next.
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2: 523, traffic and weather together. The Subaru retailers of New England, all-wheel drive, traffic on the threes. Lots of things going on, and most of them aren't good, Gina.
0: Yeah, it's really busy out there right now, Ben. Definitely getting better in some spots, but we're still looking at a lot of delays out there, especially through 3 southbound, still from about 139 past 44 and about a mile and a half on both bridges if you are headed towards the Cape right now. Getting better for folks headed off the Cape, so there's a little bit of good news there. That lower end of 128, that's going to slow you down as you make your way from 9 onto the southbound side, as you make your way from, like I said, 9 down to 93, which is busy onto 24. 24 is still slow in the Avon stretch. Good news, we made very quick work of this earlier crash on 495 southbound at the turnpike, so we're still kind of in recovery mode there, but definitely getting better. Let's see if there's any relief on the turnpike now with Kristen Ack and the Needham Bank Traffic Drone Report.
1: Well, Gina, it does slow down after Market Street, so I guess we'll call that a bit of an improvement, but you're going to be in it lots of company all the way through the Wayland stretch out toward Route 30 in Framingham, and then it's tied up again at the Framingham Service Plaza again in Southborough, approaching 495. Eastbound on the Mass Pike heading into town is still slow in West Newton, approaching the Big Hotel overpass, again from Alston Brighton out toward the Ted Williams Tunnel. Kristen Ack and the Needham Bank Traffic Drone Report.
0: And once you are downtown, Storrow Drive is backing on to Soldiers Field Road to the beyond the BU Bridge. Westbound is going to slow you down to the Hatch Shell. Ted Williams westbound is back to the airport and very busy leaving the city on 93 northbound right up to Roosevelt Circle and then Spot Pond past the Cloverleaf as you make your way through the Wilmington stretch. Even that southbound ride is going to slow you down from Commerce Way and down to Spot Pond, and still very heavy that upper end of 128. Gina Tempesta, WBC's traffic on the threes.
2: A check of the 4-day WBC AccuWeather forecast. Now meteorologist Brian Thompson is with us. This is one of those lather, rinse, repeat cycles.
16: Yeah, and we're certainly getting stuck in a really good spot in this weather pattern, Ben, as we're going to see some very nice weather really through the weekend. Today, probably one of the best days of the summer weather-wise, as we've seen temperatures in the 70s. Just enough of a westerly breeze to knock Boston up to 80. We have a lot of sunshine right now, and again, the humidity just really low for this time of year. And that's going to lead to a very comfortable night tonight under a clear sky, low 63 in Boston. The vast majority of the suburbs, though, will be in the 50s for tonight. And then highs close to 80 again tomorrow with a good deal of sunshine. Mainly clear tomorrow night, low 64 in Boston, again into the 50s in most suburbs. And the weekend looks pretty similar. Sunshine, some clouds mixed in, high 77 both days, and the humidity remains very low as well. I'm AccuWeather meteorologist Brian Thompson, WBZ, Boston's News Radio.
2: We've got some pretty nice weather, lots of sunshine around, and temperatures 76 in Hyannis, 80 in Taunton, 79 in Bedford, and we're at 80 degrees in Boston. 526, New England Business. Two well-known names around here in insurance are coming together. Safety Insurance Group today announcing it has entered into a definitive agreement under which an affiliate of Mafre SA will acquire Safety in an all-cash transaction valued at about $1.54 billion. Under terms of the agreement, Safety has been approved by the Board of Directors of Safety and also approved by the Board of Directors at Mafre. It's all expected to close during the first quarter of 2027, subject to customary closing conditions and regulatory approvals. Wall Street, not nice today, not really at all. The Dow down 507 points, the S&P 500 down 91, the NASDAQ lost 553 points. That's more than 2%. Coming up on WBZ, the chair of the Massachusetts Democratic Party is facing OUI charges.
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2: 80 degrees in Boston at 5:30. 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Good afternoon. I'm Ben Parker. Here's what's happening. A Bedford man faces charges for a deadly attack yesterday near the Boylston T stop, along with another assault in that same area. Ashley Jeremy was ordered held without bail following his arraignment today and also ordered to undergo a mental health evaluation. Meantime, business owners and residents in the area are calling on the city to do more after a recent spike in crime.
28: Rishi Shukla, co-founder of the Downtown Boston Neighborhood Association, sent a letter to the city last week about the increase in crime.
29: I want to make sure that we have an increased presence here in downtown. We've had 5 people shot over the course of 2.5 weeks. We had a stabbing, and yesterday, unfortunately, we had a homicide.
28: Shukla helped form a task force about a year and a half ago to address violent crime downtown. Boston City Councilor Ed Flynn is a member of that task force and called a meeting 2 days ago that brought together residents, city leaders, and local and college police departments. And now there's an even greater sense of urgency to take action.
30: Work with police, working with the district attorney, the court system, holding people accountable for their criminal behavior.
28: The Downtown Boston Neighborhood Association is calling for a continuous police presence around the common.
2: That is WBZ TV's Anna Myler. Jury selection's complete at the trial of Lindsay Clancy. 18 jurors have now been seated, and opening statements are scheduled for Monday. Two jurors previously chosen had been dismissed today. 3 more were then selected, bringing the total to 18. Clancy is accused of murdering her 3 young children at their Duxbury home in 2023 before trying to take her own life. Prosecutors say she planned the killings. Her defense team argues she was over-medicated and suffering from postpartum psychosis and heard a voice telling her to kill her children and herself. A rally outside the John F. Kennedy Federal Building today by those supporting temporary protected status for Syrian and Haitian immigrants.
31: It is not over. This fight is not over. Congress must act. Let's get some courage up there in D.C.
32: Lieutenant Governor Kim Driscoll urging Congress to act on legislation to protect Haitian and Syrian immigrants from deportation to the politically unstable homelands they fled.
31: These aren't strangers. They're the child care providers, the small business owners, the construction workers, the home health aides, the entrepreneurs. They pay taxes, they volunteer, they worship alongside us, and they're helping build a stronger Massachusetts.
32: Haitian and Syrian immigrants in jeopardy of losing their temporary protected status after the U.S. Supreme Court cleared the way for the Trump administration to begin deportation proceedings. Mike Macklin, WBZ, Boston's News Radio.
2: Steve Kerrigan, the chair of the Massachusetts Democratic Party, was charged last month with drunk driving. The Globe says Kerrigan, who's led the state party since 2023, pleaded to sufficient facts, saying prosecutors had enough evidence to convict him. He will have his case continued without a finding for a year, and he lost his license for 45 days. Kerrigan was arrested in June in Southborough, and according to police reports, had bloodshot eyes and his speech was slurred, allegedly telling police he was driving home from a restaurant. Coming up on WBZ, scallop dredgers on the North Shore, bringing in a big haul. 533, traffic and weather together. The Subaru Retailers of New England, all-wheel drive, traffic on the threes. Trouble, Gina. You are always finding trouble.
0: Yeah, it always finds me. That is for sure, Ben. It's that time of day when we always have a lot of problems out there, including a new crash in a tough spot, 93 northbound in the left lane at Ponkapog in the Milton stretch. You're already backed up getting there anyway from Kendrick Street on 95 southbound 128 and down to that crash. And then it's going to be busy the opposite direction, 93 southbound getting onto 24 stop and go through Avon. Still seeing a lot of volume through Pembroke and Plymouth on Route 3 south. Outbound and getting a little bit better at the bridges headed towards the Cape. We're going to call that about a mile at each bridge. And then a little slow going about a mile or less if you're headed off the Cape at the Bourne Rotary. So a little bit of good news there. To the north of town, 93 southbound, we have a new crash coming in the left lane at the Cloverleaf. It's busy as usual on the northbound side getting there off the Zakim Bridge. The Turnpike a little bit better. Still going to be a little slow just about Newton Corner past the barracks and then stop and go through Framingham and then 85 to 495, that eastbound ride slow from Newton Corner, from West Newton, I should say, to Newton Corner, some running room, and then Cambridge Street all the way into 93. Let's check that downtown ride now with Kristen Eck in the Needham Bank Traffic Drone Report.
1: On Gina, Storrow Drive on the eastbound side is jammed right back to the BU Bridge at this point, waiting for the Leverett up ramp. The Leverett connector stalled out both directions. 93 southbound's jammed from Assembly Square, waiting to get in the O'Neill Tunnel. Over in East Boston, Ed Williams Tunnel West is back to the airport. The Sumner Tunnel's actually cleared out. Kristen Eck in the Needham Bank Traffic Drone Report.
0: Yeah, and then coming out of the tip, that's going to be a tough one on the expressway, right down pretty much to Neponset and then East Milton to the split, northbound split, up past Neponset now, and then Mass Ave into the tunnel and to the west of town. New crash coming in Lancaster to westbound at Harvard Street. Gina Tempesta, WBC's traffic on the threes.
2: We've had a nice day today. Temperatures to 80 in Boston, close to 80 in many of the suburbs, and plenty of sunshine and low humidity on top of that. And as we go through the next several days, that will be our repeated process. Clear and comfortable tonight, 63 in Boston, 50s in the suburbs. Then tomorrow, low humidity, sunshine near 80. Another mainly clear night and comfortable tomorrow night with temperatures in the cool spots in the 50s. Saturday, Sunday, Monday, Tuesday. Well, I don't know how long it'll last, but it'll definitely last into early next week with these comfortable conditions, sunshine, and near 80. Right now, we are at 80 degrees in Boston. It's been a busy summer of getting healthy turtles back into the waters off Cape Cod. WBZ's Emma Friedman with more.
3: We've released 35 sea turtles so far this season.
4: And that number is only going up. Linda Laurie manages the Rescue and Rehab Program Department at the New England Aquarium. From fall into winter, her team works to take in cold-stunned turtles found beached off Cape Cod. And by this time of year, the turtles are healthy and ready to go back into warmer waters.
3: So on Wednesday, we were fortunate enough to release 5 critically endangered Kemp's Ridley sea turtles off of West Dennis Beach.
4: They've done 4 releases so far this summer. During the 2025 cold-stunning season, the aquarium treated nearly 500 sea turtles. Most were endangered.
3: The numbers have been going up almost exponentially in the last 10 to 15 years.
4: To lighten the mood each year, they name the turtles something fun. This year's theme is fonts, so you might catch Times New Roman taking a swim in the Atlantic.
3: I had no idea these fonts even existed, but they do. There's like hundreds of them.
4: In Quincy, Emma Friedman, WBZ Boston's News Radio.
2: Scallop dredgers are celebrating their haul of nearly $700,000 worth of scallops, thanks to a new pilot program from the state. According to the Gloucester Times, the North Shore Sea Scallop Program ran from February through April in areas off the North Shore that had previously been closed. The program, under the state's Division of Marine Fisheries, allowed for 21 vessels to make more than 250 trips, hauling in 27,000 pounds of scallops. The DMF is going to talk with other officials about running that same program again next year. The Saugus family tree is being uprooted because it's just too dangerous to leave up.
6: Generations of Saugus families picnicked under this tree, took graduation and prom photos in its shade, and watched their children play between its red-leafed branches.
7: Like, it's kind of teary-eyed.
6: But now the iconic copper beech tree at the Saugus Iron Works is coming down, much to the dismay of Laura Eisner.
7: I was beginning to doze off, and all of a sudden, crack. I opened my eyes with a pop, and the branch came right on me.
6: She says she was watching the America 250 event on Independence Day when a branch came down on top of her, cracking vertebrae. She's healing nicely with a faded black eye and neck brace. Still, she's a tree lover and wanted to see it stay up.
7: There are branches that look alive, and they might not all be as healthy as they look. That's always the tricky part.
6: The National Park Service will keep a portion of the wood to honor the tree's legacy at the park. Jay Ouellette, WBZ, Boston's News Radio.
2: 538, we are off to Wall Street on what was a very bad day. Andrew O'Day is at Bloomberg.
8: Tesla boss Elon Musk has said that Tesla isn't a car company, it's an AI and robotics company. That helps explain why Tesla stock tumbled more than 14% today, even after reporting far stronger than forecast auto sales last quarter. Tesla also said

0: As it dipped into its cash reserves and spent nearly $6 billion on its AI and robotics ambitions over the period. The market didn't like that, nor did it like the hit to profit from Tesla offering incentives to sell more cars. Iran war escalation sent oil futures higher and helped send stocks lower today. Dow down 507, NASDAQ down 553, S&P down 91. Andrew O'Day, Bloomberg Business on WBZ, Boston's news radio.
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2: This is Tomorrow's Technology Today, brought to you by Toyota. Researchers at NOAA are using new uncrewed aircraft to improve hurricane forecasts.
3: Yeah, it's a little 3-pound drone, actually. It folds up into a tube. We drop it out of the bottom of the NOAA Hurricane Hunter, and it'll go fly around for 2 hours in a storm, just feet off the ocean surface, gathering critical data.
2: Jack Elston, founder and CEO of Black Swift Technologies, says the drone gives NOAA a better idea of where the storm's going to be, when it's going to be there, and how strong it is.
3: Well, they proved it last year with the data that we gathered. There was a 10% increase overall in forecast accuracy and a 24% increase with tropical storms.
2: That's Tomorrow's Technology Today.
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12: Winners of 20 out of their last 23 games, the Red Sox not only have possession of the final wild card spot in the American League, but now they're also only a game back of the second wild card spot behind the Guardians and 7 back of the Rays for the AL East. So, with the MLB trade deadline coming up on August 3rd, will they add to this team?
13: I think the Red Sox are going to try and be aggressive, and I don't blame them. When you rescue your season from the depths in the doldrums where they were for the first 80-something games, you just have to go and do it.
12: That was ESPN's Jeff Passan on the Pat McAfee Show, adding he thinks they might look to improve at shortstop.
13: Zach Neto from the Los Angeles Angels. Now, I don't know if it's going to be specifically Neto. There's an opportunity to go out and potentially get Jeremy Peña from the Houston Astros, and even CJ Abrams, who's had a great year, but probably not a shortstop long term.
12: Brian Antonelli, WBZ, Boston's News Radio.
1: 543, traffic and weather together. The Subaru retailers of New England. All-wheel drive, traffic on the threes. It's a long ride home for some today, Gina.
14: Yeah, it certainly is, but I'm going to start with that ride home. And leaving the city on the Pike westbound, that's going to slow you down. And now just about Market Street, stop and go out to beyond Route 30 and then 85 to 495. Now, speaking of Route 30, on the eastbound side, we have a crash about 2 miles after Route 30 in Framingham, so it's all jammed up there. And then it's going to be slow going just about 16 to Newton Corner. And now we have a disabled vehicle at Fenway, so you're back to Cambridge Street as you make your way into the downtown stretch. Let's check that downtown ride, see how that looks now with Kristen Ack and the Needham Bank Traffic Drone Report.
15: It is still not good, Jen, and we'll start with the Lever Connector. That's crawling both sides, inbound and outbound. Storrow Drive East is back to the BU Bridge. The Sumner Tunnel cleared out a little early. It's just heavy at the exit, but the Ted Williams Tunnel West is still back to the airport. Kristen Eck in the Needham Bank Traffic Drone Report.
14: Still tight leaving the city. Lower deck, Sinkham Bridge into the tunnel onto the expressway down to Columbia Road, and now almost East Milton again to the split. Northbound's going to be split up to Neponset, then Mass Ave. 93 as you make your way northbound. Off of that lower end of 128-95, that left lane crash is coming in closer. It came in at Ponkapog. It's actually closer to 138 in the Canton stretch. So that's going to slow you down onto that lower end of 128. Route 3 southbound still tough from about 139 past 44. Still about a mile headed on the Cape Bolt bridges. Even that northbound side of Route 3 is going to be a little slow through Norwell as you make your way up past Route 18 and then onto the expressway and to the west of town on Lancaster 2 westbound. We have a crash at Harvard Street to the north of town. Tough spot. We have a crash on 93 southbound in the left-hand lane at the Cloverleaf. Gina Tempesta, WBC's traffic on the 3s.
1: Well, you know, forecasting weather in New England can be quite a challenge, and meteorologists will tell you the same thing. But this period of time, not very challenging. In fact, it's pretty much the same day after day after day for the next several days. The sun shining, the humidity low, temperatures close to 80. The evenings clear and comfortable with temperatures in the 60s in Boston and 50s in the suburbs. And that's just about it. So enjoy it while you can from now through the weekend.
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1: Good afternoon. I'm Ben Parker. Here are the five things you need to know at 5:46. Opening statements in the Lindsay Clancy murder trial are set for Monday in Plymouth. This after the 18th and final juror was seated today. 9 people in New Hampshire have been diagnosed with cyclospora after they ate lettuce served at a hospital cafeteria in Keene. A man accused in 2 attacks in downtown Boston yesterday, one of them deadly, has been ordered to undergo a mental health evaluation. President Trump says Saudi Arabia must normalize its relations with Israel to keep the nuclear deal both countries agreed upon yesterday. The Boston cycling community coming together for a new memorial for Louisa Gag, a transit planner who was killed in a traffic accident. WBZ's Kyle Bray with more.
16: A new memorial is in place along Tremont Street in Roxbury, a solemn white bike chained to a pole surrounded by flowers. It's what's called a ghost bike, a way to pay tribute to cyclists killed in crashes like Louisa Gag. Peter Chung helped found Ghost Bikes Boston in 2015 to help create the memorials.
17: It honors the bicyclists that's killed, and also it's a reminder for drivers to share the road and have some empathy for other vulnerable road users.
16: It also serves as a reminder for the city to help make the area safer for cyclists, which is why Chung says it was important to make one for Gag, a city worker who dedicated her time to making streets safer.
17: It was important for us to put one at the crash site for Louisa for many, many reasons. One, to improve the area, and two, to also honor her for her work.
16: From downtown, Kyle Bray, WBZ, Boston's News Radio.
1: Well, you could see it and hear it and feel it when the soccer was in town for the World Cup. Boston really loved having it here. And according to Fox Sports, Boston scored high when it comes to World Cup ratings, coming in second place when it came to the domestic market area rating and share of audience. Only Kansas City outranked Boston, which ended up beating out cities like Seattle and L.A., seen as more passionate about soccer before. Another New England city also ranked in the top 10 when it comes to viewing the World Cup. Providence ranked 9th. Residents demanding answers in Madison, Wisconsin, after a man was shot and killed by police there.
18: The police shooting of a man being arrested by officers in Madison, Wisconsin, has prompted protests.
19: Our city! Our
18: city! A call by Governor Tony Evers for transparency and accountability, and words from State Representative Francesca Hall.
20: We cannot protect a system that continues to rain harm and terror.
18: Madison Police Chief John Patterson says officers were trying to arrest a man after getting a report that someone was trying to break into parked vehicles. Patterson says the man injured an officer with a knife and that officer shot him. In cell phone video circulating on social media, three gunshots could be heard. Patterson says that's just one perspective of what happened. I'm Donna Water.
1: At least 11 air fresheners were found inside a Tesla belonging to singer David after the remains of a 14-year-old girl were found inside that car. This came out at a pretrial hearing for the singer.
21: That's according to LAPD investigator Chelsea Murillo, who responded to the Hollywood tow yard where the remains of 14-year-old Celeste Rivas Hernandez were found last September. Murillo testified on day two of the preliminary hearing in the murder case against the singer, whose real name is David Burke. She says swabs of the trunk came back positive for both blood and Rivas Hernandez's DNA. Another LAPD investigator says damaged rubber floor mats found in Burke's home also had traces of blood. Blood stains were also found in a rowing machine, a Tesla charging plug, tarps, an inflatable pool, and a trash bag in the garage. I'm Daniel Martindale.
1: A woman from Lexington is accused of running a nearly $10 million Ponzi scheme and bilking money out of more than 200 victims.
22: 83-year-old Barbara Hirschfield is facing five counts of wire fraud connected to the scheme, which prosecutors say ran through her business Ideal Financial Services in West Springfield. At first, she was running a loan business and raised money from investors by selling promissory notes with high rates of return. The state caught wind of problems back in 2012 and told her to stop raising money, but she didn't. And even after, 2 years later, the state revoked her license to issue loans, she kept going. They say for more than 10 years, she was raising money from people while essentially phasing out the loans and lying about what was going on. Prosecutors say it got to the point where she could no longer pay interest payments or even the principal on the outstanding promissory notes, and the scheme collapsed. If she's convicted on the wire fraud charges against her, she faces up to 20 years in prison. Jared Brosnan, WBZ, Boston's News Radio.
1: The rescheduled White House Correspondents' Dinner is set for tomorrow night. And Press Secretary Karoline Leavitt says it'll be very entertaining and memorable. She adds President Trump looks forward to finishing what he started after the original dinner was cut short in April with a shooter entering the hotel. Tomorrow's dinner will be at a different hotel. There'll be a shorter guest list and enhanced security. 5:51, we'll check traffic and weather together next.
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1: 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When you see a lot of brake lights, that's not good, right, Jim?
14: No, the red is not a good sign out there. And boy, we have a lot of red to talk about right now, Ben. We're going to start, though, on the Turnpike westbound. It's actually, we're seeing a lot of brake light action, but it's actually getting a little bit better out there. It's still going to be a stop and go, though, from Market Street past the barracks as you make your way past Route 30. And then again from 85 to 495. It's that eastbound ride that you have to really watch out for. Now we have a crash about 2 miles after Route 30 in Framingham, and then it's going to be busy after that from 95, your 128 ride, and through the Newton Corner stretch. And then we had an earlier breakdown at Fenway. It doesn't matter that it's out of the way, though. It is still a very tough ride from Cambridge Street all the way into downtown. Let's check that downtown ride one last time this afternoon with Kristen Eck in the Needham Bank Traffic Drone Report.
15: Gina, the Ted Williams Tunnel West is still jammed back toward the airport as you try to get over to South Boston. The Sumner Tunnel has gotten a little heavier inside again, but still better than the Ted Williams at this point. Tobin Bridge inbound jammed in the City Square Tunnel. The Lever Connector continues to crawl both directions. 93 South is almost back to Mystic Ave in Somerville. Storrow Drive East, you're back to the BU Bridge. Kristen Eck in the Needham Bank Traffic Drone Report.
14: Yeah, as you continue that ride southbound through the city, you're all jammed up on the Zakum into the tunnel, onto the expressway, down to about Columbia Road. A little break in the action. East Milton to the split, northbound split, up to Neponset Mass Ave in 93 northbound, leaving the city. That's going to be slow up to Roosevelt Circle, then Montvale Ave, past the Cloverleaf, 93 southbound. That is all jammed up from Concord Street as you make your way down to a crash at the Cloverleaf, so it's still a very tough ride to the north of town. To the south of town, Route 3 southbound getting a little bit better, still a little stuffy though from about 139 past 44, and still about a mile and a half at both bridges headed onto the Cape. In Lancaster to the west of town, 2 west, we have a crash at Harvard Street, and also to the west in Worcester, 290 westbound, a crash at 190. Gina Tempesta, WBZ's traffic on the threes.
1: We get the 4-day WBZ AccuWeather forecast now. Here's Brian.
0: It will stay comfortable through tonight under a clear sky. Low 63 in Boston. It will be in the 50s in the suburbs. Mostly sunny tomorrow, a beautiful day. Highs within a few degrees of 80. Mainly clear tomorrow night. Low 64 in Boston. It will be in the 50s again in most suburbs. Then a very nice day on Saturday. We'll have sunshine and patchy clouds. Saturday's high around 77. The humidity will stay low into Sunday with more sun than clouds. Sunday's high about 77, and then highs closer to 80 on Monday. Still looks like a dry day with quite a bit of sun. I'm AccuWeather, the meteorologist Brian Thompson, WBZ, Boston's News Radio.
1: Well, everybody around here is pretty close to 80 degrees, give or take a handful of degrees, so we'll spread it out. Let's find some warm spots, shall we? How about Abu Dhabi? 95 degrees right now. Cool spot. Sydney in Australia. Of course, it's winter there. It is 80 degrees in Taunton. It's 80 degrees in Boston. 5:56. If you're looking for something spooky, come September, a Resident Evil reboot is hitting theaters.
2: After Barbarian and Weapons, writer-director Zach Cregger is now taking on Resident Evil.
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1: You think Resident Evil's scary? How about sharks? 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Coming up on WBZ, the latest in the conflict in the Middle East and oil prices soaring again.
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16: 73 degrees, breezy and sunny in Boston. It's 6 o'clock. Good Thursday evening. I'm Madison Rogers, and here's what's happening. Opening statements are set for Monday as a full jury of 18, including alternates, is seated in the Lindsey Clancy murder trial. Defense and prosecution are still haggling over evidence in Plymouth Superior Court, as WBZ TV's Christina Rex reports.
17: The Duxbury woman is facing three counts of first-degree murder for the deaths of her three young children in 2023.
19: The circumstances of this horrific act are not in dispute.
17: Defense attorney Kevin Reddington says his client admits she strangled her three kids. Therefore, he wants the judge to limit the number of police and EMTs who can testify about what they saw at the crime scene that night.
19: The district attorney's intent to put a circus in front of this jury that's calculated to just inflame the passions of the jury.
20: Now, if defense would like us to reduce some of these witnesses, that would mean not talking about one of the children. So if he would like to tell me which of these children don't matter.
30: You know what? I'll tell you. We don't need that.
17: Prosecutor Jennifer Sprague snapping back. She says it's her job to present crime scene evidence to prove what happened.
16: The judge didn't rule on the issue, saying he has to listen to witnesses and will decide during the trial if testimony is unfairly repetitive. Oil prices surged over $100 a barrel today after Iran-backed rebels in Yemen attacked Saudi tankers in the Red Sea. The Houthis are threatening to blockade Saudi Arabia. And meantime, we're watching developments around a new nuclear deal struck by Washington and Riyadh.
31: President Trump now says that the nuclear deal his administration announced with Saudi Arabia is contingent on Saudi Arabia joining the Abraham Accords and normalizing relations with Israel. Israel said this would be a, quote, historic leap forward for peace in the Middle East. But the Saudis have long said joining the Abraham Accords is contingent on a path to a Palestinian state, and there is no response so far from the Saudis confirming the president's social media post. Less than 24 hours ago, the Energy Department announced Secretary Chris Wright and the Saudi Minister of Energy had signed this landmark nuclear agreement, and it was being transmitted to Congress for review. Karen Travers, ABC News, The White House.
16: It's at least a brief reprieve for Haitians who've been living and working legally in the U.S. under temporary protected status. Today, a federal appeals court in D.C. has blocked the Trump administration from ending TPS for Haiti just at least through Monday while legal challenges continue. Tomorrow had been the federal expiration date following a Supreme Court decision, greenlighting that move. Last night in D.C., Republicans in the Senate did reject an effort to renew the deportation protections months after a measure passed the House. Massachusetts Senator Ed Markey, reacting, says he's utterly disappointed. The White House has argued that conditions in Haiti no longer warrant TPS for people who've fled the country. There was a big rally in protest in downtown Boston today. We'll have more on that coming up in about half an hour. Right now, it's 6:03, time for the Subaru Retailers of New England all-wheel drive traffic on the threes. Good Thursday evening, Gina.
0: Hi, Madison. Thanks. And yeah, kind of a good Thursday evening, getting better anyway, but it's been a rough afternoon commute, and we are still not out of the woods yet, especially to the south of town. And we're going to start with this ride on the lower end of 128 from Kendrick Street down to 93 northbound, where we have a left lane crash working at 138 in Canton. 24 has gotten a lot better. Route 3 southbound a little slow as you make your way down to about Union Street, and still a little bit of backed up traffic, spotty traffic now, still just about 3A past 44, and still about a mile headed onto the Cape at both bridges. Bourne headed off Cape on 28 northbound, and that's also backed up about a mile at the Rotary. The rest of the ride now to the north of town, that's going to slow you down on 93 southbound with a crash by the Cloverleaf, and that's going to be tough as you make your way even after the Cloverleaf down just to about Spot Pond, and then it's busy on that northbound side of 128-95 from a 3A up to Walnut Street, and then a little bit slow going but better from just about Endicott Street to Lowell Street on 128 southbound. The ride through Revere is all jammed up from Route 16 Revere Beach Parkway, Route 1 northbound up past Copeland Circle, and then southbound coming into the city, lower deck, Sachem Bridge into the tunnel onto the expressway down to Columbia Road, and then it's going to be slow East Milton to the split, northbound split up to Neponset, then Mass Ave in downtown Boston. Boys Stereo Drive is backing onto Soldiers Field Road. On that eastbound side, you're back to River Street. Gina Tempesta, WBZ's traffic on the threes.
16: Looking at the four-day forecast, it's looking nice tonight. Clear and comfortable. The low's around 63 in Boston, 50s in most suburbs. Beautiful out there tomorrow. Mostly sunny. Temps will get within a few degrees of 80 in the afternoon. Then Saturday, still nice. Mostly sunny. Highs around 77. Again, upper 70s or so for Sunday with continued low humidity and plenty of sunshine. Enjoy it out there. 77 in Framingham right now. It's 76 in Plimpton, 76 in Topsfield. In Boston, 73 and sunny at 6:05. Yesterday, the Red Sox tied the team's longest ever winning streak with a 15th straight victory before an evening loss did bring that streak to an end. WBZ's Emma Friedman reports fans are not letting it kill their newfound confidence.
3: While Red Sox fans are definitely bummed out, to say the least, some around Fenway Park are trying their best to stay positive.
11: I mean, I was pretty bummed. I think it doesn't take away from the fact that the last few weeks have just been totally electric.
14: So we were here for the second leg of the doubleheader. Unfortunately, you know, they couldn't get it done. But matching the all-time win streak is still a wonderful achievement. So
3: Chan and his son Caleb are sporting Red Sox hats and shirts. They were just happy to be there to witness the winning streak that tied for the longest in franchise history, 15 wins in a row.
14: It's baseball. Anything's possible. Yeah.
3: Mark and his friends flew in from Texas for the doubleheader.
15: So being a fan from somewhere else, the coolest thing that happened was it's the end of the game, Boston's down, not one person in the crowd left. Everybody cheered to the last pitch, and my friend said, you know what, man, I wish we had baseball culture like that.
3: At Fenway Park, Emma Friedman, WBZ Boston's News Radio.
16: A zoning overhaul in Cambridge is meant to help ease a dire housing shortage, but there is some pushback in the neighborhoods. WBC's James Rojas reports.
18: Developers have been quick to utilize a new housing ordinance that allows for the building of 4 to 6-story apartment buildings, one of which is planned right here on Wyman Road, a small cul-de-sac filled with single-family houses, including one owned by Dan Cohn next door.
21: With only a 5-foot setback from the property line, and even then, the developer has decided to put these balconies out that jut 3 feet into there. So basically 2 feet from a, you know, single family home, there's going to be this 6-story apartment building with a bunch of balconies.
18: Neighbors are concerned that the new rules allow developers to replace relatively affordable homes with expensive ones without community input. Cohn says neighbors have retained counsel and will sue if necessary.
21: But, you know, who knows whether we'll prevail.
18: In Cambridge, James Rojas, WBZ, Boston's News Radio.
16: Somerville officials and neighbors are getting ready for a Ferry Somerville annual event. It's the Yart Sale. The city just announced the community-wide yard sale for art will be coming back on Saturday, August 8th, or Sunday if it rains. From noon to 6, porches, driveways, and front yards will transform into mini galleries and pop-up markets with people putting out paintings, photography, art supplies, plants, sold clothes, etc. Somerville Mayor Jake Wilson says he's excited and he found a great piece of yart last year, which is now proudly on display in his home. Right now, 6:08, and let's check Bloomberg Business with Andrew O'Day.
1: $205 billion. That's how much money the owner of Google says it's spending this year, much of that on its AI expansion plans. Despite stronger than forecast earnings, spending by Alphabet last quarter was so high that it paid out more cash than it brought in. First time that's happened in more than 20 years. The market gave

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7: Cleveland, Miami, Golden State, Philadelphia, Minnesota. 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Those are the teams.
8: That was ESPN's Shyam Sharani on the Pat McAfee Show today, listing the remaining teams in the LeBron James sweepstakes.
7: This is going to be based on happiness in terms of chance to contend for a championship, a chance to compete at a high level, join a culture. That doesn't come from going to a team and then gutting that team from multiple different players.
8: And after the 41-year-old signs, other dominoes will fall.
7: You're going to get a string of other things. DeMar DeRozan. He's a six-time All-Star. He needs to find a spot. Draymond Green needs to sign his deal. James Harden needs to sign his deal. Jonathan Kuminga, where is he going
8: to
7: end up?
8: And according to reports, today the Celtics and forward Jordan Walsh have agreed to a three-year extension worth $15 million. Brian Antonelli, WBZ, Boston's News Radio.
9: Every 10 minutes, we check traffic and weather together. 6:13, it's the Subaru Retailers of New England all-wheel drive traffic on the threes. It is crowded out there, Gina.
10: Yeah, it's still really busy, especially for folks coming into the city right now, Madison, on that eastbound side of the turnpike. Not helping, we have a crash about 2 miles after Route 30 in Framingham, and then it's stop and go from 128 as you make your way to about Newton Corner and then Cambridge Street all the way into downtown. Downtown Boston's pretty messy. Storrow Drive backing onto Soldiers Field Road to River Street at this point. That's your eastbound ride all the way to the connector. The westbound ride's not too tough. Still lower deck, Sachem Bridge into the tunnel onto the expressway down to Columbia Road and then East Milton to the split. Northbound split up to Neponset, Mass Avenue. Northbound leaving the city on 93. That's going to be slow as you make your way up to just about Roosevelt Circle, then Montvale Ave, past the Cloverleaf. Still a very big delay on that southbound side because we have a crash at the Cloverleaf. Last we heard, still in the left-hand lane, you're backing up into the Wilmington stretch to the south of town, 95 southbound, and that's going to slow you down your 128 right from Kennedy.

0: Frederick Street onto 93 North from an earlier crash at 138 in Canton. 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Gina Tempesta, WBC's Traffic on the Threes.
1: Smooth sailing in the four-day forecast. It's clear and comfortable tonight. It's down to 63 in Boston, while suburbs, for the most part, get into the 50s. Then tomorrow, mostly sunny. Beautiful out there. Highs within a few degrees of 80. It'll be around 77 for the high both Saturday and Sunday, with more sun than clouds and low humidity. Right now, it is 77 in Billerica right now. It's 77 in Natick, 76 in Halifax, and 75 degrees in Boston. Mostly sunny.
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1: Good Thursday evening. I'm Madison Rogers. Here are the five things you need to know at 6:15. President Trump says he's putting new double-digit tariffs on goods from 60 countries. With a full jury selected, a Plymouth judge says opening statements in the Lindsey Clancy murder trial will come Monday. A man accused in a murder just off Boston Common yesterday has been ordered for a mental health evaluation and held without bail. The government has withdrawn subpoenas of three reporters for the New York Times after admitting legal errors. And New Hampshire health officials say more people have gotten sick after eating contaminated lettuce. WBZ's Brooke McCarthy reports.
3: New Hampshire public health officials say at least 9 people in the state have cyclosporiasis, linked to lettuce from Taylor Farms. Cyclospora is a parasite that causes major gastrointestinal issues and can leave people sick for weeks if it's not treated. The New Hampshire Department of Health and Human Services says those infected became sick after eating lettuce served at the Cheshire Medical Center in Keene. Officials say they have confirmed that the recalled product is no longer being served at the facility. They encourage anyone who ate lettuce at the hospital cafeteria from the beginning of June through July 20th and became sick to contact their healthcare provider and test for the infection. There's been thousands of cyclosporiasis cases linked to Taylor Farms lettuce across the country. Brooke McCarthy, WBZ, Boston's News Radio.
1: It's a busy time of year on Beacon Hill, and now the Senate's unveiled an effort to make more of their own documents public. Senate President Karen Spilka says they'll take a vote on a bill 1 week from today that would make records from the legislature and the governor's office a matter of public record as a long public push for transparency continues. There are limits and carve-outs, but the new Senate legislation would not look to narrow the scope of a voter-approved audit, something the version of the bill that passed the House did include to condemnation from auditor Diana DeSoglio. At the same time, ballot question number one this November, backed by DeSoglio, would go further, making more records public. As it stands, Massachusetts is the only state where the governor, the judiciary, and the legislature all say they are completely exempt from public records law. The House has passed a bill in Washington that would limit stock trading by members of Congress, with some other things tucked in.
4: The bill that's passed the House would essentially impose fines payable to the respective House of Congress for members who buy corporate stocks. The bill would cover their spouses and dependent children, too. This is a popular idea in Congress, but only 13 House Democrats voted for the measure because GOP leaders also included voter ID provisions in the bill. It now moves to the Senate, where Democrats could block it unless those voter ID provisions are taken out.
1: ABC Stephen Portnoy there. The bill would also exempt the president from the trading ban. The Secret Service says it's investigating one of its own for apparently bad-mouthing the vice president in the press.
5: A member of Vice President J.D. Vance's security detail is being investigated over a suspected news leak. The Secret Service says the probe centers on allegations a detail member compromised operational and information security. It says the internal investigations tied to an MS Now report last week, which said some Secret Service agents privately expressed frustration over the Vance family's last-minute travel. The vice president and his wife recently welcomed their fourth child, the first born to a sitting VP in nearly 150 years. All four kids are under 10. Sagar Meghani at the White House.
1: It's been nearly 6 weeks now since Kentucky Senator Mitch McConnell was rushed to the hospital, and he has been absent from Congress since. Several Republicans, including Senate Majority Leader John Thune, say they've kept in contact with the 84-year-old former Senate leader, but rumors are still swirling, and more politicians in Kentucky and in Washington are pushing for more health updates.
6: I mean, if Senator McConnell is not capable of as basic a task as answering a letter to Governor Beshear, I think that that conveys a very disturbing inability to fulfill his duties.
1: House Democrat Alexandria Ocasio-Cortez weighing in there. AOC is actually at the top of a new list, a new poll from New Hampshire that asked Granite State voters who they'd like to see run for president in 2028. Among the Democrats, the New York progressive got 22% of the support. Right behind her at 21%, former Biden Transportation Secretary Pete Buttigieg. Behind them, all with less than 10%, Arizona Senator Mark Kelly, California Governor Gavin Newsom, Vermont Senator Bernie Sanders, and then former Vice President Kamala Harris. On the Republican side, Vice President J.D. Vance got more than a third of the support, and Secretary of State Marco Rubio got just over a quarter. It is 6:20 right now. We have traffic coming up soon. Stay tuned for that, plus the four-day forecast.
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2: We check traffic and weather every 10 minutes. Let's get to the Subaru retailers of New England. All-wheel drive traffic on the threes. Still looking very messy out there, Gina.
3: Yeah, especially for folks heading into the city right now. Very busy out there. Madison, we're going to take a look at Estero Drive is actually backing up onto Soldiers Field Road. It looks as if a lot of people are headed over to the garden, and that's going to be back to about River Street all the way to the connector. Westbound is not too bad. The Ted Williams is still very busy, though. Westbound, that is back to the airport, and then it's still slow. Lower Deck, Sagan Bridge into the tunnel onto the expressway down to about Columbia Road, and then East Milton to the split, northbound split, up to Neponset Mass Ave in. We do have some good news. We cleared a bunch of earlier crashes, including 93 northbound at 138 in the Canton stretch. Still a little bit busy, though, backing on to 128-95 southbound through the Needham Flats, getting by Kendrick Street to the north of town. Just cleared a crash at the Cloverleaf on 93 southbound, so we're in a recovery mode there as you make your way with the rest of the ride to the north of town. Still very busy, especially on Route 1 northbound, still almost to 16 up past the Main Street area before you get into the tunnel. And the Turnpike eastbound, that's still slow going coming into the city from Cambridge Street in. Gina Tempesta, WBC's Traffic on the Threes.
2: Thank you, Gina. Now the four-day forecast with AccuWeather's Brian Thompson.
4: Clear and comfortable for tonight. Low 63 in Boston. It will be in the 50s in the suburbs. Mostly sunny and a beautiful day for tomorrow with highs close to 80 degrees. Mainly clear tomorrow night. Low 64 in Boston. Down into the 50s again in most suburbs. And the week

0: Again, looks really nice. Sunshine and patchy clouds Saturday, high 77, back up to 77 on Sunday with more sun than clouds. We may see temperatures back up closer to 80, if not a little higher, as we get toward Monday on what still should be a mostly dry day. I'm AccuWeather meteorologist Brian Thompson, WBZ, Boston's News Radio.
1: Right now in Boston, it's 75 degrees, mostly sunny and a little breezy at 624.
2: Seriously, the drain's clogged again? 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Just call John Sewer and Drains. One call and it's handled.
3: John Sewer, we get the job done.
1: In New England business news, new protections for endangered right whales in the North Atlantic would be postponed for nearly a decade under a plan that's cleared a key hurdle in Washington with the full-throated support of the fishing and lobster industries. Environmentalists say it could spell the end for the vanishing whales, which can drown after getting tangled up in fishing gear or being struck by boats. There are only about 380 North Atlantic right whales left. The federal government has already paused any new right whale rules until 2028. House committee recently took a vote to extend that moratorium to 2035, and the full Congress could take a vote on that as soon as this summer. A local museum has turned a one-star review into a bestseller.
4: Back in 2020, the New Bedford Whaling Museum got a one-star review calling the museum the worst aquarium ever.
5: It's sort of like staff lore. It gets passed down from staff to staff. So the staff had been joking around about making this into a t-shirt because it was funny. I think we all knew it was a tongue-in-cheek joke.
4: That's the museum's chief engagement officer, Annalisa Conway. The shirts and sweatshirts became a viral hit online, and even getting them a feature on the CBS Evening News. Now they're getting hundreds of orders from all over.
5: I have definitely seen people online ordering from Seattle. There was someone from Australia who said they wanted one.
4: So it's become all hands on deck, with the staff who sell tickets all the way to the CEO spending time making and packing boxes to be mailed. From New Bedford, Kyle Bray, WBZ, Boston's News Radio.
1: Health officials believe their lettuce may have sickened thousands of people. So what's Taco Bell doing now? Well, they're offering lettuce-free enchiladas for a buck tomorrow.
6: On its social media accounts, the fast food giant says the deal is for those who've been riding with us and just to show how much we appreciate you. Taco Bell has taken a significant hit after officials linked the cyclosporiasis outbreak to lettuce served at the chain. Placer AI says foot traffic to U.S. locations is down nearly 19%. I'm Michael Kastner.
1: Coming up in the news at 6:30, a court appearance after a killing in downtown Boston.
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1: 75 degrees in Boston at 6:30. Good evening. I'm Madison Rogers. Here's what's happening. Opening statements in the Lindsay Clancy murder trial are set for Monday. The full jury now seated in Plymouth Superior Court. It's an awful case, and the jury selection process has been intense, with multiple jurors being selected, then backing out. But now it is a jury of 18 that's set, including six alternates. Two-thirds of the jurors are women. Starting next week, they'll all hear from prosecutors who say Lindsay Clancy planned to kill her three young children and deliberately took their lives. They'll hear from attorneys expected to argue the Duxbury woman was legally insane, suffering from postpartum psychosis and catastrophically failed by medical providers she went to for help. It's been 3.5 years since the killings and a suicide attempt that's left Clancy paralyzed since. The trial is expected to last 4 to 6 weeks. A man from Bedford, Mass. Has been ordered held without bail, accused in a downtown murder and an assault yesterday morning.
16: 27-year-old Ashley Jeremy appeared in Boston Municipal Court Thursday, charged with the murder of a man near the Boston Common early Wednesday morning. His arraignment is pending a mental health evaluation at Bridgewater State Hospital.
17: This is an individual who has a history of mental illness. He reports he's been off of his medication.
16: Prosecutors allege Jeremy attacked a man at the corner of Boylston and Tremont Street and took off running. The victim was rushed to Tufts Medical Center, where he died. About 4 hours later, Boston police were called to another assault a few blocks away, where they arrested Jeremy for hitting a man with a metal pole. Police later tied Jeremy to the murder near the Common.
1: That is WBZ-TV's Logan Hall. Not guilty pleas were entered on Jeremy's behalf. Mixed messages from Washington as conflict escalates in the Middle East. Today, the House has passed a war powers resolution on Iran, a show of defiance, the day after Republicans advanced tens of billions of dollars for the war. The Senate today narrowly rejected a war powers resolution. Meantime, both the U.S. and Iran are signaling that they have no immediate plans for more peace talks.
18: Secretary of State Marco Rubio has been traveling this week, and he's also been commenting on this. And he said that Iran is begging the United States indirectly and directly to get back to talks, but he also indicated that the fractions within the Iranian leadership are making it difficult to move forward with negotiations right now, that when they get to a point where they think they can have talks or have some next stage, the Iranians change their mind or change the parameters.
1: Today, Iran-backed Houthi rebels in Yemen have launched attacks on oil tankers, and crude oil prices have shot up to the highest level since May. President Trump is going ahead with new double-digit tariffs on dozens of U.S. trading partners. It comes just as the clock runs out on stopgap levies he imposed after the Supreme Court struck down his sweeping reciprocal tariffs. Now, the U.S. will impose 10 to 12.5% taxes on imports from 60 countries over alleged forced labor violations under a 1974 trade law. Temporary 10% worldwide tariffs will expire at 12:01 a.m. Friday. It is 6:33. Time for the Subaru Retailers of New England all-wheel drive traffic on the threes. Where do we start out there, Gina?
2: Well, we're going to start with this ride coming into the city right now, Madison, eastbound on the turnpike. It's still very tough as you make your way to Newton Corner. Little break in the action and still about Market Street now all the way into downtown. Your downtown ride getting a little bit better on Soldiers Field Road. You're still backing up beyond the BU Bridge, though, to the connector, and the Ted Williams is still back to the airport. It's still a little slow. Lower deck, Sagan Bridge into the tunnel, onto the expressway down to Columbia Road, then East Milton to the split, northbound split up to Neponset, and still Mass Ave in. We've cleared out a number of earlier problems outside the city, so we're getting a little bit better. Still a little sluggish from that earlier crash on 93 southbound at the Cloverleaf and that upper end of 128-95 northbound. Still a little busy from about 38 to North Ave. Gina Tempesta, WBC's traffic on the threes.
1: In the four-day forecast, this is brought to you by John Sewer and Drain Cleaning. It is clear and comfortable tonight. Boston's down to 63, while most of the suburbs get into the 50s. Tomorrow, we'll get within a few degrees of 80 for the high. It's a lovely day, mostly sunny out there, and more lovely weather coming this weekend. High within a few degrees of 77 for Saturday. It's mostly sunny, then more sun than clouds Sunday, continued low humidity, and again, the high's around 77. Right now, it's 77 in Acton. It's 77 in Taunton. Boston is at 75, and it's mostly sunny at 635. The end of temporary protected status for Haitians has been pushed back at least through the weekend by a federal appeals court. But last night, the U.S. Senate did decline to extend the protections, or to renew them, rather. Tens of thousands here in Massachusetts could lose their legal status. A crowd rallying in protest today outside the JFK Federal Building.
14: I am angry. I am angry at who they are trying to tell us we are by these actions of a racist administration.
19: Boston City Councilor Ruth Z. Lujan is the daughter of Haitian immigrants.
14: Our TPS holders are our neighbors. They are our workers. They are our friends, and they are our family members. What is happening is a disgrace. This Supreme Court decision is a disgrace.
19: The rally organizers calling on Congress to act to protect the immigrants whose future is in jeopardy. In Boston, Mike Macklin, WBZ, Boston's News Radio.
1: All around the country, the huge data centers popping up to power AI are a source of growing controversy. Today, President Trump has made an effort to ease worries by having governors and electricity companies join a voluntary pledge aimed at shielding neighbors from higher utility bills. It's an expansion of a pledge with leading AI and tech companies that was signed back in March. The president urged the governors and execs today to work to sell the public on data centers. A recent analysis shows increased electricity demand could raise utility bills by 15% to 40% by 2030, but the president is promising that with this pledge, prices will drop. It's that time of year again when sea turtles are released back into the waters off the Cape. WBZ's Emma Friedman has more.
20: The past 7 or so months, folks over at New England Aquarium Sea Turtle Hospital in Quincy have been hard at work getting endangered turtles healthy again.
21: So there's a lot of effort and a lot of team effort to go into these turtles to get them back up to health.
20: And all that effort's paid off. Linda Laurie manages the aquarium's rescue and rehab program. She tells me this summer they've been releasing rehabilitated turtles back into the waters off Cape Cod. And it's especially important because the amount of cold-stunned turtles found has gone up exponentially over the last decade.
21: 2025, we had close to 500 sea turtles that we cared for in our facility, and 300 of those being the critically endangered Kemp's Ridley sea turtles.
20: Since they take in so many turtles, some are triaged and sent to other partner rehab facilities.
21: So it's a slow process, but it's great because we work in turtle time here, so it's all good.
20: In Quincy, Emma Friedman, WBZ, Boston's News Radio.
1: A beloved neighbor in Saugus is coming down today.
22: The iconic copper beech tree on the lawn of the Saugus Ironworks is being removed this week after years of fighting beech bark disease, beech leaf disease, and other fungal infections that ultimately put the tree into a dangerous state. And no one knows that better than Laura Eisner, who says she was relaxing on the 4th of July when a branch came down on top of her.
23: There's some cracked vertebrae, which is why I have to endure this uncomfortable thing.
22: Eisner is an adjunct instructor at North Shore Community College about urban tree care. And even wearing a neck brace now, she doesn't want to see the tree come down with its reddish leaves.
23: Of course, I don't want anybody to be injured either. And it's that sort of fine line that you figure what is the likelihood of this versus that.
22: The National Park Service spent years trying to save it, installing cables to stabilize the trunks and bringing in arborists from multiple organizations, but the disease has still won out. In Saugus, Jay Willett, WBZ Boston's News Radio.
1: A Lexington woman is being accused of running a massive Ponzi scheme. The details on that story and more coming up in a few minutes. Right now, 6:38, and let's check Bloomberg Business with Andrew O'Day.
24: Perhaps you've heard that young adults don't do dating apps like their older 30-something peers do. That has app companies trying to figure out how to engage Gen Z. Tinder thinks it's found something. After testing in Los Angeles, it's expanding a local events in-app feature to 9 more cities. Not Boston yet, but soon. It lets users find get-togethers running the gamut from rooftop yoga to hiking to brewery meetups, where people make connections that may, or may not, turn into something more. Stocks tumbled today. Dow fell 507. NASDAQ down 553. S&P down 91. Andrew O'Day, Bloomberg Business on WBZ, Boston's News Radio.
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26: After tying a franchise record with their 15th straight win, the Red Sox snapped their streak with a loss to the Orioles in the final of their three-game set. Wilson Contreras told the media what they learned from the streak is that they're resilient, a good team, and they can beat anybody.
27: We have to be happy. We should be proud of what we did. And from now on, you should keep playing the way we've been playing lately.
26: The first baseman also addressed the team after the loss with veteran starter Sonny Gray.
27: We make history. We play good baseball for 2 weeks or more, and we just lost one game. I mean, winning and losing is part of the game. I didn't want anybody to feel down, but I want everybody to feel proud.
26: The Sox will look to start a new streak tomorrow night when they play the first of three against the Blue Jays at Fenway Park. Brian Antonelli, WBZ, Boston's News Radio.
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28: Thanks, Madison, and good evening. Pick up word of a disabled vehicle southbound inside the Tip O'Neill Tunnel by Purchase Street. That's why that ride southbound through the city still very busy on the lower deck, Sacon Bridge, into the tunnel past that disabled, and then in down to about Columbia Road, East Milton to the Split, northbound Furnace Brook, up to Neponset, then Mass Ave, and the rest of your downtown ride better on Storrow Drive. Still a little slow about Mass Ave to the connector, a little running room here and there, and the Ted Williams is still back to the airport, 93 northbound, leaving the city. That's still tough off the Sacon Bridge, right up to Roosevelt Circle, Montvale Ave, to the Cloverleaf, and then that upper end of 128. Looks as if we have a new crash coming in on the northbound side of 95, 128, right before 3A. We'll keep you updated on lane closures there. Turnpike's still going to be slow for folks leaving the city westbound, just about Newton Corner past the barracks. Eastbound still slow from Cambridge Street as you make your way into downtown Boston. 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The Danny Did Foundation closes gaps in epilepsy care in memory of Danny Stanton, a child lost to sudden unexpected death in epilepsy. 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Danny Did. Gina Tempesta, WBZ's Traffic on the Threes.
1: And looking at the four-day forecast, clear and comfortable tonight. 63 for the low in Boston, while most suburbs get into the 50s. A beautiful day out there tomorrow. Mostly sunny with a high around 80, give or take a few degrees. Saturday, mostly sunny. Nice, upper 70s. Then Sunday, again, more sun than clouds. Low humidity and temps in the upper 70s. It's upper 70s pretty much across the Bay State right now. Well, low 70s for some of us, like in Middleborough, we're at 74. Meantime, 77 in Dedham, 77 in Woburn, and in Boston, 75 under a blue sky.
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1: Good evening, I'm Madison Rogers. Here are the five things you need to know. President Trump has added a new condition to a new Saudi nuclear deal, saying Saudi Arabia has to normalize relations with Israel. A man accused of two attacks in downtown Boston yesterday, one of them deadly, has been ordered for a mental health evaluation and held without bail. With 18 jurors seated, opening statements in the Lindsey Clancy murder trial are set for Monday. New Hampshire health officials say 9 people have been diagnosed with cyclospora after eating lettuce served at a hospital cafeteria in Keene. There's a new memorial in Boston honoring the city transit planner and street safety advocate who was killed in a crash 2 weeks ago today. WBZ's Kyle Bray has more.
8: The Boston cycling community is tight-knit, which is why the death of Louisa Gag hit hard.
9: Louisa was a dear friend of mine. I knew her well, and a lot of the other people in the bike community also knew her well because she helped make biking safer in Boston.
8: That's Peter Chung, a cyclist and one of the founders of Ghost Bikes Boston. Over the past few decades, Ghost Bikes have become a way to remember the lives of cyclists who have been killed in traffic accidents. To make them, an artist will take a bike, spray paint it white, add a tag with the person's name on it, and then leave it in the area where the crash happened, often chained to a post. Chung made the Ghost Bike to honor Gag.
9: It converts a site that was a tragic location into a solemn, holy, sacred place.
8: He adds the memorials often lead to action, with many areas getting better cycling infrastructure after they're put up. From downtown, Kyle Bray, WBZ, Boston's News Radio.
1: It'll be another big night in Washington tomorrow, months after chaos and gunfire cut the annual Correspondents' Dinner short.
10: Tomorrow night, the president will attend the White House Correspondents' Association Dinner Round 2, celebrating free speech and the First Amendment alongside all of you, members of the media.
1: White House Press Secretary Caroline Leavitt there. It was back in April. A gunman who prosecutors say was trying to assassinate the president opened fire at the Washington Hilton. Tomorrow's rescheduled dinner will be a much smaller affair with enhanced security precautions at the Waldorf Astoria. Meantime, hundreds of former and retired journalists and 8 press freedom groups have signed on to a letter urging the White House Correspondents Association to stand up to the Trump administration, saying just in the last few months, quote, the administration's attacks on journalists and press freedom have become even more egregious. Today, DOJ lawyers agreed to drop a series of subpoenas sent to New York Times journalists.
11: The Department of Justice had little choice in the matter after a federal judge said he would throw out the subpoenas if prosecutors refused to withdraw them. The Department of Justice served the subpoenas to reporters earlier this month after the New York Times reported about security issues with the new Qatari-donated Air Force One. Lawyers for the newspaper said the subpoenas were, quote, the latest salvo in an escalating series of attacks on journalists to intimidate them. In addition to withdrawing the subpoenas, prosecutors also agreed to approach the court if they attempt to subpoena the reporters in the future. Peter Haralambos, ABC News, New York.
1: In the hot seat before the House Oversight Committee today, investment banker Jess Staley. It's the latest closed-door deposition as part of a Jeffrey Epstein investigation.
11: Staley spent more than 30 years at J.P. Morgan, including managing relationships with all.

0: for wealthy clients like Epstein, and later became the CEO of Barclays in 2015. Following Epstein's arrest and death in 2019, Staley came under scrutiny in a lawsuit brought by Epstein's victims, who contended in court filings that J.P. Morgan and Staley had allegedly ignored red flags of sex trafficking and enabled Epstein to traffic women and girls. The bank settled the case in 2023 for $290 million without an admission of wrongdoing. Peter Haralambos, ABC News.
1: A Lexington woman is accused of running a Ponzi scheme. She allegedly bilked millions of dollars out of more than 200 victims. WBZ's Jared Brosnan has details.
2: 83-year-old Barbara Hirschfield is facing five counts of wire fraud connected to the scheme, which prosecutors say ran through her business Ideal Financial Services in West Springfield. At first, she was running a loan business and raised money from investors by selling promissory notes with high rates of return. The state caught wind of problems back in 2012 and told her to stop raising money, but she didn't. And even after, 2 years later, the state revoked her license to issue loans, she kept going. They say for more than 10 years, she was raising money from people while essentially phasing out the loans and lying about what was going on. Prosecutors say it got to the point where she could no longer pay interest payments or even the principal on the outstanding promissory notes, and the scheme collapsed. If she's convicted on the wire fraud charges against her, she faces up to 20 years in prison. Jared Brosnan, WBZ, Boston's News Radio.
1: Los Angeles County prosecutors are focusing on finances as an element of their murder case against singer David. An update from Daniel Martindale.
3: They're trying to prove the singer, whose real name is David Burke, killed 14-year-old Celeste Rivas Hernandez for financial gain. Burke allegedly tried to protect his music career after the teen threatened to expose their relationship. Benjamin Greger, Burke's money manager, is one of two witnesses to testify about his finances. He says Burke earned at least $10 million between 2023 and 2025. Patrick Steinfeld, the attorney representing Rivas Hernandez, his family, says the family was surprised by how much money Burke was making. I'm Daniel Martindale.
4: You have the app, but do you have the story?
5: The point is to make the drive easier. 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
6: I certainly do, because you know how if you're in a backup and you like to know at least what's happening in front of you, like how long am I going to be in this backup?
5: Exactly.
6: That is where Lori comes in.
5: That's where you come in.
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3: And every 10 minutes, we check the Subaru Retailers of New England all-wheel drive traffic on the threes. And still some dark red spots out there, Gina.
4: Yeah, lots of brake light action not helping, Madison. We have this crash in a tough spot, 95 northbound, right at 3A in Burlington. You're backing up beyond Route 3. Last we heard, that was in the left-hand lane. And then if you're coming into the city southbound, we have a disabled vehicle inside the Tip O'Neill Tunnel at Purchase Street. So it's still very slow. Lower deck, Sachem Bridge, into the tunnel, onto the expressway, right down to Columbia, and then again East Milton to the split. Northbound's going to be Furnace Brook up to Neponset, Mass Ave, and a little bit better on Sturrow Drive. Still back to Mass Ave, and the TED is back to the airport. The eastbound side of the turnpike still going to slow you down from Cambridge Street to Fenway as well, and then to the south of town. Getting better out there, but still a little bit of volume for folks headed onto the Cape. We're going to call that about a mile, mile and a half at the Sagamore. A little bit better on the Bourne. 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Gina Tempesta, WBC's Traffic on the Threes.
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5: Well, after a beautiful day today, we're in for a comfortable night tonight with a clear sky, low 63 in Boston. It will drop into the 50s in the suburbs, and another fantastic day tomorrow. Mostly sunny, high temperatures within a few degrees of 80. The humidity will stay quite low as well. Mainly clear for tomorrow night, low 64 in Boston. It will be in the 50s again in many suburbs. And then as we head into the weekend, we'll have sunshine and some clouds Saturday and Sunday. High temperatures both days around 77, and still the humidity staying low. So just a beautiful stretch of weather over the next few days. I'm AccuWeather, the meteorologist Brian Thompson, WBZ, Boston's News Radio.
3: Fantastic. It is 75 fantastic degrees in Brockton, 75 in Framingham, 75 in Danvers, and 75 in Boston. Blue skies and a little bit of a breeze at 6:55.
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3: After years in cinematic purgatory, the Looney Tunes are heading back to the big screen.
7: Further proof that this movie is in fact coming out, we got another trailer for Coyote vs. Acme.
8: Have you ever set a big stack of TNT on the road, hoping to blow up your nemesis, but the detonator itself explodes? It's not your fault.
9: Acme is evil.
7: The infamous WB tax write-off that was later acquired by Ketchup Entertainment is hitting theaters on August 28th and sees Wile E. Coyote suing the Acme Corporation after years of failing to capture the Roadrunner. Will Forte stars as the struggling billboard lawyer representing Coyote, opposite John Cena as the head lawyer for the Acme Corporation.
10: What'd you see?
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1: Neo and Akon take the stage tonight at Xfinity Center Mansfield. This was the rainout show from the other night. Postponing shows, now Xfinity Center GM Deidre Kelly tells me it's always a last resort.
2: Just wasn't possible to feel like we were moving in the direction that was putting everyone's safety first. So I'm very confident that our decision was the right one. And luckily, we were able to reschedule.
1: Yeah, and reschedule quickly. Very nice. I think we can all agree with the call, too. That was some wild weather that rolled through. And Deidre tells me their Mansfield lineups, they just mean everything to them.
2: All of our show lineups are usually pretty diverse. This year, our calendar includes everyone from Hilary Duff to Pitbull, Hayley Williams, Wu-Tang. This weekend alone, we have John Mellencamp, Train, and Chicago with Styx.
1: 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I'm Drew Mulholland, WBZ, Boston's News Radio.
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3: 75 degrees in Boston at 7 o'clock. Good evening. I'm Madison Rogers. And we start out in Plymouth, where opening statements will come Monday at the trial of Lindsay Clancy. The jury, now selected to hear the murder case against a Duxbury woman who killed her three young children. The defense is urging the judge to limit the testimony of first responders about what they saw that night. The prosecution's response:
28: the Commonwealth did not choose the number of victims, the defendant did. The Commonwealth did not choose the ages of the victims, the defendant did. The Commonwealth did not choose the horrific nature in which they died, the defendant did. It is not the Commonwealth putting on a circus or a parade. It's the Commonwealth presenting the evidence in this case to prove that the defendant killed those children and the manner in which they were killed.
29: The judge did not make a decision on this issue. He said he has to actually listen to the witnesses, and then during trial, he'll decide if there's any moments where testimony is too unfairly repetitive.
3: That is WBZ TV's Christina Rex. A As Houthi rebels now threaten to shut down another trade route in the Red Sea, President Trump is escalating threats against Iran.
0: Both the rhetoric and the fighting are escalating in the Middle East. Yemen's Houthi rebels are the latest entrant, saying they attacked two Saudi oil tankers in the Red Sea today. They're threatening to shut down another key trade route, even as the global economy reels from the Strait of Hormuz closure. President Trump says if rebel attacks on shipping continue, they and their patron, Iran, will face major military punishment. As both sides trade strikes, Tehran's top diplomat says Iran will adopt an eye-for-an-eye policy for U.S. attacks on its infrastructure. Secretary of State Marco Rubio's response?
2: The president's policy is a head-for-an-eye.
0: Sagar Meghani at the White House.
3: Today, the U.S. House has narrowly passed a resolution to halt military action in Iran, sending a warning to President Trump for the second time as the war escalates and the future of the conflict looks increasingly uncertain. Meantime, the Senate today narrowly rejected a similar war powers resolution. The votes forced by Democrats are largely symbolic, but they're meant to send a strong signal to the president that the war support on Capitol Hill is waning within both parties. A federal appeals court is stopping the Trump administration from ending deportation protections for people from Haiti in the U.S. For now, more than 300,000 Haitians were set to lose their temporary protected status tomorrow after the Supreme Court greenlit the decision. Judges in the D.C. Circuit Court of Appeals now blocking the administration from stripping TPS before July 27th. It'll be reconsidered on Monday as legal challenges continue. It's 7:03 right now, and let's go to the Subaru Retailers of New England all-wheel drive traffic on the threes. Wish the traffic were as nice as the weather, Gina.
4: Yeah, it has been a very rough afternoon, that's for sure. But it's getting a little bit better, not quite as nice as the weather has been. But we still are looking at a better ride out there. Still a couple of glitches, though, Madison, including this crash. 95-128 northbound at 3A in Burlington. You're backing up beyond Route 3 and then getting to the north of town. It's a little slow still as you make your way through the Medford stretch, Montvale Ave to the Cloverleaf. And then that southbound ride still a little slow coming into the Tip O'Neill Tunnel. We're clearing a disabled vehicle at Purchase Street, and then it's a little slow after that to Columbia Road on the expressway, Adams to the split, northbound split up to Neponset Mass Ave in downtown Boston. Still a tough one. Storrow Drive, a lot of folks are headed over to the Garden right now, so we're seeing delays beyond Mass Ave. The Ted Williams is back to the airport. Eastbound on the Turnpike, that's slow from Cambridge Street in, and lots of folks headed over to Xfinity Center right now. 495 on that northbound side. You're southbound, you're backed up from 95 to 140. Gina Tempesta, WBC's traffic on the threes.
3: In the four-day forecast, it's very nice, clear and comfortable, down to 63 in Boston, cooler in most suburbs into the 50s. Then tomorrow, it's a beautiful day. We'll get up around 80 for the high, give or take a couple of degrees, mostly sunny, and a lovely weekend. Saturday, mostly sunny, still nice, within a few degrees of 77 for the high. Again, up to 77 with more sun than clouds and continued low humidity on Sunday. Enjoy this stretch. It is 74 degrees in Danvers right now. It's 74 in Hopkinton, 74 in Bridgewater. In Boston, 75, and it is sunny at 7:05. New Hampshire health officials say more people have gotten sick after eating contaminated lettuce. WBZ's Brooke McCarthy has the update.
5: New Hampshire public health officials say at least 9 people in the state have cyclosporiasis, linked to lettuce from Taylor Farms. Cyclospora is a parasite that causes major gastrointestinal issues and can leave people sick for weeks if it's not treated. The New Hampshire Department of Health and Human Services says those infected became sick after eating lettuce served at the Cheshire Medical Center in Keene. Officials say they have confirmed that the recalled product is no longer being served at the facility. They encourage anyone who ate lettuce at the hospital cafeteria from the beginning of June through July 20th and became sick to contact their healthcare provider and test for the infection. There's been thousands of cyclosporiasis cases linked to Taylor Farms lettuce across the country. Brooke McCarthy, WBZ, Boston's News Radio.
3: It has been said that there's no crying in baseball, and that might be the mantra for Red Sox fans after the 15-game winning streak was snapped last night. WBC's Emma Friedman has been checking in with fans near the ballpark today.
6: Caleb is an optimistic kid.
1: He was at the second leg of the doubleheader with his dad when the Sox lost, ending the 15-game winning streak that tied the franchise record set 80 years ago. But as I said, Caleb's an optimist with eyes on the future.
6: I think they're a great team, and they just had one setback. I think they'll keep doing good.
1: Around Fenway, everyone I talked to that attended the game said no matter what the outcome, there was an exciting energy sizzling from the stands.
7: Yeah, it was like electric in the crowd.
8: It was really popping all the way to the end, though. Like, everyone was hyped up. It sucked we didn't get it, but that's what it is.
1: Eric is a lifelong Sox fan. Seeing the final score was a big bummer, but he's hoping we can keep the momentum and energy moving forward since he'd love to see the Red Sox in the playoffs.
9: There was like an energy, you know, the last week here that has just been so exciting. And again, you know, even though they did lose last night, I just really hope that they can carry it forward because I go Sox.
1: At Fenway Park, Emma Friedman, WBZ Boston's News Radio.
3: It's about to be touch and go on the rails in a good way.
10: New contactless fare gates are coming to the Ruggles commuter rail stop next month. The MBTA says a tap or scan will soon be all that's required to get on board, although once seated, conductors will still be checking to make sure everyone has a ticket to ride. Starting August 3rd, 7 new wider fare gates will be introduced. Once installed and operational, the Ruggles stop will be the third commuter rail system with the new gates, joining North Station and South Station. Jay Willett, WBZ, Boston's News Radio.
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11: Tesla boss Elon Musk has said that Tesla isn't a car company, it's an AI and robotics company. That helps explain why Tesla stock tumbled more than 14% today, even after reporting far stronger than forecast auto sales last quarter. Tesla also says it dipped into its cash reserves and spent nearly $6 billion on its AI and robotics ambitions over the period. The market didn't like that, nor did it like the hit to profit from Tesla offering incentives to sell more cars. Iran war escalation sent oil futures higher and helped send stocks lower today. Dow down 507, NASDAQ down 553, S&P down 91. Andrew O'Day, Bloomberg Business on WBZ, Boston's News Radio.
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6: Winners of 20 out of their last 23 games, the Red Sox not only have possession of the final wild card spot in the American League, but now they're also only a game back of the second wild card spot behind the Guardians and seven back of the Rays for the AL East. So, with the MLB trade deadline coming up on August 3rd, will they add to this team?
7: I think the Red Sox are going to try and be aggressive, and I don't blame them. When you rescue your season from the depths in the doldrums where they were for the first 80-something games, you just have to go and do it.
6: That was ESPN's Jeff Passan on the Pat McAfee Show, adding he thinks they might look to improve at shortstop.
7: Zach Neto from the Los Angeles Angels. Now, I don't know if it's going to be specifically Neto. There's an opportunity to go out and potentially get Jeremy Peña from the Houston Astros, and even CJ Abrams, who's had a great year, but probably not a shortstop long term.
6: Brian Antonelli, WBZ, Boston's News Radio.
8: 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We start with the Subaru Retailers of New England all-wheel drive traffic on the threes. Gina?
9: Thanks, Madison, and good evening. Still seeing a lot of volume for folks headed through the city right now, southbound Lower Deck, Sacred Bridge into the tunnel onto the expressway down to about Columbia Road, East Milton to the split. Northbound's going to be slow from Furnace Brook up to Neponset, still Mass Ave, and Ted Williams is still back to the airport, and Sturrow Drive backing onto Soldiers Field Road again beyond the BU Bridge. It's still tight eastbound on the turnpike from Cambridge Street to Kenmore as well, and then northbound heading out of the city. Not too bad, actually, right up to the Cloverleaf, but on that top half of 128-95 northbound, we do have a crash still working at 3A in Burlington. You're backed up beyond Route 3. The turnpike on the westbound side is going to be a little slow as you approach the barracks. Lynn looks pretty good after that, and then to the south of town, 93 northbound, just picked up word of a crash at the ramp at 138 at the off-ramp in Canton to watch out for. And if you're headed towards the Cape, still again about a mile at the Sagamore Bridge. Gina Tempesta, WBC's traffic on the threes.
8: It's going to be nice out there tonight, down to 63 in Boston, 50s in the suburbs, clear skies, and the nice weather continues. Mostly sunny tomorrow, highs within a few degrees of 80. Saturday, we're around 77 for the high. It's mostly sunny. Again, upper 70s for Sunday with continued low humidity and more sunshine than clouds. Right now, 74 in Rochester, Mass., 76 in Medway, 77 in Medford, and 75 degrees in Boston under a blue sky.
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8: Good Thursday evening. I'm Madison Rogers. Here are the five things you need to know at 7:50.

0: 15. President Trump says he's putting new double-digit tariffs on goods from 60 countries just as the clock runs out on a temporary levies that he imposed after a defeat at the Supreme Court. With a full jury now selected, a Plymouth judge says opening statements in the Lindsey Clancy murder trial will come Monday. A man accused in a murder just off Boston Common yesterday has been ordered for a mental health evaluation and held without bail. The government withdrawing subpoenas of three New York Times reporters after admitting legal errors. And a local museum's gift shop t-shirt has become one of the hottest ticket items on the internet. WBZ's Kyle Bray has the story.
1: What started as a sarcastic one-star review and a long-running staff joke has now turned into a surprising bestseller for the New Bedford Whaling Museum. Back in 2020, they got a one-star Google review calling it the worst aquarium ever, and recently decided to turn it into shirts and sweatshirts. Well, the internet loved it, skyrocketing the merch to viral fame and even landing them a spot on national news.
2: We've gotten a lot of five-star reviews overnight, which was really nice, of people saying best museum ever instead of worst aquarium ever.
1: That's Chief Engagement Officer Annalisa Conway. They've been inundated with orders from all across the country and even beyond. She says she hopes this will make folks consider stopping by.
2: Maybe you're brought in by the sweatshirt, maybe you're brought in by the one-star review, but please enjoy all of the exhibits, the programming, and the incredible history of this community.
1: From New Bedford, Kyle Bray, WBZ, Boston's News Radio.
0: New protections for endangered right whales in the North Atlantic would be postponed for nearly a decade under a plan that cleared a key hurdle in Washington with the support of the fishing and lobster industries. Environmentalists say this could spell the end for the vanishing whales, which can drown after getting tangled up in fishing gear or being hit by boats. There are only about 380 North Atlantic right whales left. The federal government has already paused any new right whale rules until 2028, and a House committee has now recently voted to extend that moratorium to 2035. Congress could make it official as soon as this summer. Crime rates are falling. There's a new mid-year look at the numbers.
3: The U.S. is on track to have a historically low number of homicides in 2026. A new report from the Council on Criminal Justice shows an 18% decrease in the homicide rate across 30 American cities from 2025 compared to the same period in 2026. This trend could lead to the lowest annual homicide rate in over a century. The report released tracked 13 crimes and found drops in 9 categories, including carjackings and residential burglaries. Sexual assaults, drug offenses, shoplifting, and domestic violence incidents saw slight increases. Experts say these changes exceed expectations and improve on pre-pandemic crime rates. I'm Haya Panjwani.
0: The city of Cambridge has made it easier for new housing to be built, but some projects are raising concerns for nearby homeowners.
4: Developers have been quick to utilize a new housing ordinance that allows for the building of 4 to 6 story apartment buildings, one of which is planned right here on Wyman Road, a small cul-de-sac filled with single-family houses, including one owned by Dan Cohn next door.
5: With only a 5-foot setback from the property line, and even then, the developer has decided to put these balconies out that jut 3 feet into there. So basically 2 feet from a, you know, single family home, there's going to be this 6-story apartment building with a bunch of balconies.
4: Neighbors are concerned that the new rules allow developers to replace relatively affordable homes with expensive ones without community input. Cohn says neighbors have retained counsel and will sue if necessary.
5: But, you know, who knows whether we'll prevail.
4: In Cambridge, James Rojas, WBZ, Boston's News Radio.
0: There's a new look at the safety of those self-driving taxis allowed in a few spots around the country.
6: A new study from the Insurance Institute for Highway Safety finds Waymos are involved in nearly 70% fewer crashes compared to human drivers. Researchers noted that Waymos are especially adept at avoiding rear-end crashes, reporting the cars did so at a 91% lower rate than human drivers. The IIHS examined the Google-owned company's operations in San Francisco, Phoenix, Los Angeles, and Austin. Waymo says so far it's served more than 20 million autonomous rides. Mike Dubusky, ABC News.
0: A pair of teenagers will face trial in Salem next month, accused in an attack on a Danvers man with intellectual disabilities back in 2024. The Salem News reports a 14-year-old and a 15-year-old will face a jury trial in juvenile court. They're among 6 teens accused of luring Chris Ducky Anderson into the woods and beating him. Another 2 teenagers pleaded guilty.

0: back in April. FBI Director Kash Patel now says his agents not being notified sooner may have hurt the investigation into Nancy Guthrie's disappearance. Patel telling Fox that he was ready to deploy staff to her home in Arizona on day one, but they were kept out.
1: The first 48 hours of anyone's disappearance are the most critical. And here's how these cases work. It is a state matter. It's a state and local law enforcement matter. What we, the FBI, do is say, hey, we're here to help. What do you need? What can we do? And for 4 days, we were kept out of the investigation.
0: Patel also credited his team for working with Google to retrieve critical video footage of the suspect. Guthrie, the mother of Today Show host Savannah Guthrie, has been missing since the 1st of February. 7:20 right now. We have traffic and weather coming up.
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3: 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Thank you for getting your day started with us. 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
8: Thanks, Madison, and good evening. We're going to start off with a new crash coming in a tough spot, 495 southbound, right at 140 in Mansfield. Already heavy traffic headed over to Xfinity, and you're still back to about 95, so expect some big-time delays. Do not have a lane on that, but that is definitely not going to help that ride. Also, to the south of town, we have a disabled vehicle at the ramp to 138 in Canton on 93 northbound. Getting there, just a little bit of volume on the southbound side of 128-95 through the Dedham stretch, upper end of 128, clearing a crash on the northbound side of 95 at 3A in Burlington. You're back to Route 3. Rest of your ride to the north, really not too bad. A little bit of leftover volume after 99 on Route 1 northbound, pretty much up to about Main Street. Looks good into the tunnel after that, and still busy for folks headed southbound through the city. Lower Deck, Sacum Bridge into the tunnel onto the expressway. Stop and go to Neponset. Looks good to the split after that. Northbound is going to be Furnacebrook up to Neponset, then Mass Ave in, and still slow on the Storrow Drive ride on that eastbound side. You're still back to Mass Ave, and the Ted Williams still back to Logan. Gina Tempesta, WBC's traffic on the threes.
0: Thank you, Gina. The four-day forecast now comes from AccuWeather's Brian Thompson.
9: It will stay comfortable through tonight under a clear sky. Low 63 in Boston. It will be in the 50s in the suburbs. Mostly sunny tomorrow. A beautiful day. Highs within a few degrees of 80. Mainly clear tomorrow night. Low 64 in Boston. It will be in the 50s again in most suburbs. Then a very nice day on Saturday. We'll have sunshine and patchy clouds. Saturday's high around 77. The humidity will stay low into Sunday with more sun than clouds. Sunday's high about 77. And then highs closer to 80 on Monday. Still looks like a dry day with quite a bit of sun. I'm AccuWeather meteorologist Brian Thompson, WBZ, Boston's News Radio.
0: Right now, it is 74 in Hudson. It's 73 in Halifax, 75 in Linfield, and in Boston, 73 degrees, sunshine at 725. In New England business news, not so fast for a $100 million financial lifeline for Massachusetts public schools. Governor Healey wants to shore up failing budgets in school districts in the Commonwealth, but the House's budget chief, Aaron Michalowicz, says he's got serious concerns, namely that the ink's not even dry on the new fiscal year state budget, the education money filed by the governor less than a week after signing a $63 billion budget package. Many school districts, including Boston, are underwater, and teachers are facing mass layoffs. A new survey finds what you might already know. Parents wish they got more time off from work.
10: It can make for some difficult decisions. Figuring out exactly how to use paid time off.
11: There's a lot of that going on, for sure. Yeah.
10: Especially when it comes to families.
11: Yeah, I got a couple kids at home.
10: A new poll finds parents of younger kids, newborns to 10-year-olds, dedicate 40% of their vacation and personal days to their children. Yet many of those hours are spent on sick days and doctor's appointments, rather than occasions with more meaning, like spelling bees and recitals and field days. With 4 out of 10 parents claiming they sometimes miss out on big events altogether because they run out of days off.
12: It's awful to try to be at everything and then, you know, make a living, hustling and all that.
13: And then at that point, you have no choice. You just have to, you have to deal with it.
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0: Today marks 15 years since Amy Winehouse died.
14: 15 years ago, found dead in her London apartment. Such a talent gone way too soon, later determined her death caused by alcohol poisoning. The rising star's career stopped short at the age of 27 in 2011. Like so many of her peers in the music business previously, Amy Winehouse joined the So Sad 27 Club. Kurt Cobain, Jim Morrison, Janis Joplin, Jimi Hendrix, and Blues Goat Robert Johnson, all in that club. Winehouse was well on her way to worldwide acclaim after winning 5 Grammy Awards and selling millions of records in establishing the Brit-based R&B trend. Amy Winehouse, the music lives on. Drew Mulholland, WBZ, Boston's News Radio.
0: It's 727.
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0: 73 degrees in Boston at 7:30. Good evening, I'm Madison Rogers, and here's what's happening. A man accused in a deadly attack just off Boston Common yesterday and an assault hours later has answered to charges today. Ashley Jeremy of Bedford ordered held without bail and sent for a mental health evaluation.
25: From the Common to Downtown Crossing, open drug use and robberies are not uncommon. Co-founder of the Downtown Boston Neighborhood Association, Rishi Shukla, wants to see the city step up.
26: We want to see increased law enforcement presence. We want it to be a sustained solution, not a bandage solution. And so this is going to require a few months of sustained effort.
25: Earlier this week, BPD advised the public to safely secure their cell phones after several reports of theft in Downtown Crossing. Olivia Duprat is a nurse who works in the area and has to walk through the Common in the early hours of the day. And she says she's always on alert.
27: Because I'm out early in the morning with my belongings for the day, I definitely keep my hand, you know, close to my bag, make sure it's near me, keep my head on a swivel to make sure there's not anyone following me.
25: Jeremy is being held without bail at Bridgewater State Hospital. He's expected back in court in August.
0: That is WBZ-TV's Logan Hall. The jury that will hear the Lindsay Clancy trial is complete. 18 jurors now set to hear opening statements Monday. Clancy's accused of murdering her three young children at their Duxbury home in 2023 before trying to take her own life. Prosecutors say she planned the killings, but her defense team argues she was over-medicated and suffering from postpartum psychosis, that she's not guilty by reason of insanity. The Trump administration is unveiling double-digit tariffs on dozens of countries as stopgap 10% levies end tomorrow.
28: President Trump is citing human rights abuses to impose new tariffs of 10 to 12.5% on products from 60 countries, citing their failure to enforce an import ban on goods produced with forced labor. The announcement came just as the 150-day clock runs out on temporary 10% levies he imposed after the Supreme Court struck down his larger tariffs from February. Under Section 301 of the 1974 Trade Act, the president is permitted to impose such taxes. A statement from U.S. Trade Representative Jameson Greer says the action will begin to correct what is both a human rights abuse and distortive trade practice. Some products are exempted from the new levies, including oil, gas, fertilizer, and duty-free items protected under the U.S.-Mexico-Canada Agreement. Jennifer King, Washington.
0: Steve Kerrigan, the chairman of the Massachusetts Democratic Party, was charged with drunken driving last month. That's now come out. The Boston Globe says Kerrigan, who's led the state party since 2023, pleaded to sufficient facts, saying the prosecutors had enough evidence to convict him. He will have his case continued without a finding for a year, and he's also lost his license. It's a 45-day suspension. Kerrigan was arrested back in June in Southborough. According to police, he had bloodshot eyes and was slurring his words. He allegedly told police he had been driving home from a restaurant. 7:33. And let's check the Subaru Retailers of New England all-wheel drive traffic on the threes. How's it looking out there, Gina?
8: Much better than a couple of minutes ago, even, Madison, with good news to report. Cleared that earlier crash on 95, your 128 northbound ride by Route 3A in Burlington, and that has all cleared out very nicely. And still a little bit of volume, though, for folks heading into the city on the Zakum Bridge. It's going to be sluggish onto the expressway right down to Neponset. Not bad to the split after that northbound and tap of the brakes at East Milton, and then stop and go from Southampton into the tunnel. Storrow Drive still back to Mass Ave. The Ted and the Sumner now back to the airport. The only other problem we really have is to the south of town is a crash in a tough spot. This is on 495 southbound, right at 140 in Mansfield, especially if you're heading over to Wixfinity right now. We have heavy volume back to 95. Gina Tempesta, WBC's Traffic on the Threes.
0: In the four-day forecast, we have lovely weather. Tonight, it is clear and comfortable, down to 63 in Boston, 50s for most suburbs. The high tomorrow is within a few degrees of 80. It is mostly sunny out there. Then Saturday, still nice, mostly sunny, up to 77 or so. Again, upper 70s with low humidity Sunday and more sun than clouds. Right now, it is 69 degrees in Manchester by the Sea. It's 74 in Northborough, 73 in Carver. In Boston, 73 and feeling like 70. Bit of a breeze out there and sunny skies at 7:35. A crowd has rallied in protest outside the JFK Federal Building in Boston as tens of thousands of Haitians in Massachusetts could lose their legal status within days.
5: It is not over. This fight is not over. Congress must act. Let's get some courage up there in D.C.
6: Lieutenant Governor Kim Driscoll urging Congress to act on legislation to protect Haitian and Syrian immigrants from deportation to the politically unstable homelands they fled.
5: These aren't strangers. They're the child care providers, the small business owners, the construction workers, the home health aides, the entrepreneurs. They pay taxes, they volunteer, they worship alongside us. And they're helping build a stronger Massachusetts.
6: Haitian and Syrian immigrants in jeopardy of losing their temporary protected status after the U.S. Supreme Court cleared the way for the Trump administration to begin deportation proceedings. Mike Macklin, WBZ, Boston's News Radio.
0: Tomorrow had been set as the expiration date, but a federal appeals court has blocked the administration from revoking TPS for Haiti or carrying out deportations at least through Monday. Last night, the U.S. Senate did reject an effort to extend TPS for Haiti. It's been a busy summer of getting healthy turtles back in the waters off the Cape.
7: We released 35 sea turtles so far this season,
9: and that number is only going up. Linda Laurie manages the Rescue and Rehab Program Department at the New England Aquarium. From fall into winter, her team works to take in cold-stunned turtles found beached off Cape Cod. And by this time of year, the turtles are healthy and ready to go back into warmer waters.
7: So on Wednesday, we were fortunate enough to release 5 critically endangered Kemp's Ridley sea turtles off of West Dennis Beach.
9: They've done 4 releases so far this summer. During the 2025 cold-stunning season, the aquarium treated nearly 500 sea turtles. Most were endangered.
7: The numbers have been going up almost exponentially in the last 10 to 15 years.
9: To lighten the mood each year, they name the turtles something fun. This year's theme is fonts, so you might catch Times New Roman taking a swim in the Atlantic.
7: I had no idea these fonts even existed, but they do. There's like hundreds of them.
9: In Quincy, Emma Friedman, WBZ Boston's News Radio.
0: Scallop dredgers are celebrating their haul of nearly $700,000 worth of scallops, thanks to a new pilot program from the state. According to the Gloucester Times, the North Shore Sea Scallop Program ran from February through April in areas off the North Shore that had previously been closed for decades. The program, under the state's Division of Marine Fisheries, allowed 21 vessels to make more than 250 trips, and they hauled in 27,000 pounds of scallops. The DMF is now going to talk with other officials about running the program again next year. Beacon Hills considered it. Now New Jersey has done it. Governor Mikey Sherrill has signed a ban on surveillance pricing at the grocery store.
10: The governor signed the Fair Price Protection Act to ban grocery delivery platforms from using consumer data to set custom prices on groceries and other household goods.
11: Companies figure out where you live, where you shop, and even what you're Googling. And they use that data to calculate specific, often higher prices for items you need without your knowledge.
10: Cheryl says the average family paid $310 more at the grocery store last year, partially blaming tariffs imposed by President Trump. I'm Natalie Migliori.
0: Coming up in a few, the Boston cycling community coming together to remember one of their own. It's 7:38 right now, and let's check Bloomberg Business with Andrew O'Day.
12: $205 billion. That's how much money the owner of Google says it's spending this year, much of that on its AI expansion plans. Despite stronger than forecast earnings, spending by Alphabet last quarter was so high that it paid out more cash than it brought in. First time that's happened in more than 20 years. The market gave Alphabet a thumbs down. Shares fell 7%. Tech company spending worries and rising Middle East geopolitical worry got the blame for Wall Street's tough day. Dow fell 507, NASDAQ down 553, S&P down 91. Andrew O'Day, Bloomberg Business on WBZ, Boston's News Radio.
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9: Cleveland, Miami, Golden State, Philadelphia, Minnesota. They're set. Those are the teams.
10: That was ESPN's Shams Charania on the Pat McAfee Show today, listing the remaining teams in the LeBron James sweepstakes.
9: This is going to be based on happiness in terms of chance to contend for a championship, a chance to compete at a high level, join a culture. That doesn't come from going to a team and then gutting that team from multiple different players.
10: And after the 41-year-old signs, other dominoes will fall.
9: You're going to get a string of other things. DeMar DeRozan. He's a six-time All-Star. He needs to find a spot. Draymond Green needs to sign his deal. James Harden needs to sign his deal. Jonathan Kuminga, where is he going
10: to
9: end up?
10: And according to reports, today the Celtics and forward Jordan Walsh have agreed to a three-year extension worth $15 million. Brian Antonelli, WBZ, Boston's News Radio.
11: At 7:43, we're back to the Subaru Retailers of New England. All-wheel drive traffic on the threes where... still some sore spots out there, Gina.
12: Yeah, a lot of volume still headed over to Xfinity Center right now. Madison 495 southbound. We just cleared an earlier crash right at 140, so hopefully that'll get a little bit better for you. But in the meantime, you're still back. 295, 18 to the lane drop on Route 3 southbound. That just kind of popped up, but if you're continuing that ride, it's really not bad. Both bridges headed onto the Cape are looking much better. To the north of town, also much better out there with no delays. That upper end of 128 and getting there is no problem now on 90. That southbound ride also starting to get a little bit better. It's still a little slow coming into the city off the Zakin Bridge into the tunnel onto the expressway down to Neponset. It looks good after that to the split. Northbound still tight from Mass Ave in. Stereo Drive is still back to Mass Ave and the Sumner and the 10. Still back to the airport. 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Gina Tempesta, WBC's Traffic on the Threes.
11: Clear and comfortable tonight. 50s for most suburbs. Boston's low, though, should be around 63. Tomorrow is going to be a wonderful day. Mostly sunny, highs within a few degrees of 80. And more fairly wonderful weather this weekend. Mostly sunny and still nice Saturday, highs within a few degrees of 77. And again, around 77 Sunday, with more sun than clouds, and the humidity stays low. Right now, it is 71 in Salem. It's 70 in Westboro, 68 in Pembroke. Boston's at 73 under a blue sky.
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11: Good Thursday evening. I'm Madison Rogers. Here are the five things you need to know at 7:45. The military says it is now launching a 13th straight night of strikes on Iran as clashes escalate over shipping routes. A man accused of two attacks in downtown Boston yesterday, one of them deadly, is ordered to undergo a mental health evaluation. With 18 jurors seated, opening statements in the Lindsey Clancy murder trial are set for Monday. New Hampshire health officials say nine people have been diagnosed with cyclosporiasis after eating lettuce at a hospital cafeteria in Keene. And the Boston cycling community is coming together for a new memorial for Louisa Gag, a transit planner who was killed in a traffic accident 2 weeks ago today. WBZ's Kyle Bray reports.
13: A new memorial is in place along Tremont Street in Roxbury, a solemn white bike chained to a pole surrounded by flowers. It's what's called a ghost bike, a way to pay tribute to cyclists killed in crashes like Louisa Gag. Peter Chung helped found Ghost Bikes Boston in 2015 to help create the memorials.
14: It honors the bicyclists that's killed, and also it's a reminder for drivers to share the road and have some empathy for other vulnerable road users.
13: It also serves as a reminder for the city to help make the area safer for cyclists, which is why Chung says it was important to make one for Gag, a city worker who dedicated her time to making streets safer.
14: It was important for us to put one at the crash site for Louisa for many, many reasons. One, to improve the area, and two, to also honor her for her work.
13: From downtown, Kyle Bray, WBZ, Boston's News Radio.
11: A Lexington senior is accused of running a nearly $10 million Ponzi scheme, stealing money from more than 200 victims. WBZ's Jared Brosnan has more.
15: 83-year-old Barbara Hirschfield is facing five counts of wire fraud connected to the scheme, which prosecutors say ran through her business Ideal Financial Services in West Springfield. At first, she was running a loan business and raised money from investors by selling promissory notes with high rates of return. The state caught wind of problems back in 2012 and told her to stop raising money, but she didn't. And even after, 2 years later, the state revoked her license to issue loans, she kept going. They say for more than 10 years, she was raising money from people while essentially phasing out the loans and lying about what was going on. Prosecutors say it got to the point where she could no longer pay interest payments or even the principal on the outstanding promissory notes, and the scheme collapsed. If she's convicted on the wire fraud charges against her, she faces up to 20 years in prison. Jared Brosnan, WBZ, Boston's News Radio.
11: Today, DOJ lawyers agreed to drop a series of subpoenas sent to New York Times journalists.
16: The Department of Justice had little choice in the matter after a federal judge said he would throw out the subpoenas if prosecutors refused to withdraw them. The Department of Justice served the subpoenas to reporters earlier this month after the New York Times reported about security issues with the new Qatari-donated Air Force One. Lawyers for the newspaper said the subpoenas were, quote, the latest salvo in an escalating series of attacks on journalists to intimidate them. In addition to withdrawing the subpoenas, prosecutors also agreed to approach the court if they attempt to subpoena the reporters in the future. Peter Haralambos, ABC News, New York.
11: Residents are demanding answers in Madison, Wisconsin, after a man was shot and killed by police.
17: The police shooting of a man being arrested by officers in Madison, Wisconsin, has prompted protests.
18: Our city!
19: Our city!
17: A call by Governor Tony Evers for transparency and accountability, and words from State Representative Francesca Hall.
20: We cannot protect a system that continues to rain harm and terror.
17: Madison Police Chief John Patterson says officers were trying to arrest a man after getting a report that someone was trying to break into parked vehicles. Patterson says the man injured an officer with a knife and that officer shot him. In cell phone video circulating on social media, three gunshots could be heard. Patterson says that's just one perspective of what happened. I'm Donna Water.
18: Jeffrey Epstein's former banker at J.P. Morgan, James Staley, has been testifying before the House Oversight Committee today.
19: Before he became the CEO of the multinational bank Barclays, he was an executive at J.P. Morgan who included Epstein among his clients. Now, that bank got sued after Epstein's death for allegedly ignoring red flags about sex trafficking. The bank itself admitted no wrongdoing but settled that case for $290 million. There are also questions about his personal relationship with Epstein, the fact that he had a relationship with one of Epstein's assistants, that around 2010 he visited Epstein's island.
18: That is ABC's Peter Haralambos reporting. Out in Los Angeles, county prosecutors are focusing on finances as part of their murder case against singer David.
21: They're trying to prove the singer, whose real name is David Burke, killed 14-year-old Celeste Rivas Hernandez for financial gain. Burke allegedly tried to protect his music career after the teen threatened to expose their relationship. Benjamin Greger, Burke's money manager, is one of two witnesses to testify about his finances. He says Burke earned at least $10 million between 2023 and 2025. Patrick Steinfeld, the attorney representing Rivas Hernandez's family, says the family was surprised by how much money Burke was making. I'm Daniel Martindale.
18: We know that Boston loved the World Cup, and now we have the numbers to prove it. According to Fox Sports, Boston scored high in the World Cup ratings, coming in second place. Looking at the domestic market area ratings and share of audience, the only city that has outranked Boston is Kansas City. Boston ended up beating out cities like Seattle and LA that were seen as being more passionate about soccer before. And another New England city made the top 10. Providence was ranked 9th.
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18: At 7:53, let's go to the Subaru Retailers of New England. All-wheel drive, traffic on the threes, where things have mostly calmed down, Gina.
12: Yeah, for the most part. Still a lot of volume, though, in the downtown stretch right now. Madison Sturro Drive remains back to Mass Ave on that eastbound side. The Ted Williams and the Sumner back to the airport. And busy inside the Callahan and even inside the Ted eastbound. That's about halfway through. Still a little slow coming out of the Tip O'Neill Tunnel on the expressway southbound. Stop and go to Neponset. Looks good to the split. After that, your northbound ride's pretty much wide open until you get to Mass Ave. And then it's going to be sluggish into the tunnel. Outside the city, 18 to the lane drop on Route 3 southbound, but the Cape Bridges are looking good. Still very busy if you're headed over to Xfinity right now on 495 southbound from 140, you're back to 95. And we just picked up word of a right lane work crew before 495 in Westboro on the Turnpike westbound. Gina Tempesta, WBZ's traffic on the threes.
18: Thank you, Gina. The 4-day forecast now comes from AccuWeather's Brian Thompson.
0: Clear and comfortable for tonight. Low 63 in Boston. It will be in the 50s in the suburbs. Mostly sunny and a beautiful day for tomorrow with highs close to 80 degrees. Mainly clear tomorrow night. Low 64 in Boston. Down into the 50s again in most suburbs. And the weekend looks really nice. Sunshine and patchy clouds Saturday. High 77. Back up to 77 on Sunday with more sun than clouds. We may see temperatures back up closer to 80, if not a little higher, as we get toward Monday on what still should be a mostly dry day. I'm AccuBud the meteorologist. Just Brian Thompson, WBZ, Boston's News Radio.
18: Right now, it's 70 degrees in Halifax. It's 78 in Leicester, 72 in Andover, 73 in Boston, and it's a clear sky overhead at 7:55. The Saugus family tree is being uprooted today because it's just too dangerous to leave standing up.
1: Generations of Saugus families picnicked under this tree, took graduation and prom photos in its shade, and watched their children play between its red-leafed branches.
2: Like, it's kind of teary-eyed.
1: But now the iconic copper beech tree at the Saugus Ironworks is coming down, much to the dismay of Laura Eisner.
2: I was beginning to doze off, and all of a sudden, crack. I opened my eyes with a pop, and the branch came right on me.
1: She says she was watching the America 250 event on Independence Day when a branch came down on top of her, cracking vertebrae. She's healing nicely with a faded black eye and neck brace. Still, she's a tree lover and wanted to see it stay up.
2: There are branches that look alive, and they might not all be as healthy as they look. Mm. That's always the tricky part.
1: The National Park Service will keep a portion of the wood to honor the tree's legacy at the park. Jay Ouellette, WBZ Boston's News Radio.
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3: It's already been a fun season in Mansfield. Ne-Yo and Akon have their makeup show tonight. Then tomorrow it's John Mellencamp. Oh yeah, Train Saturday, Sunday, Chicago, and Styx. Wow, what a lineup. I spoke with General Manager of the Xfinity Center, Deidre Kelly. And Deidre, you guys have some new stuff going on in Mansfield this year.
4: We do, yeah. So we opened in 1986, so we're entering our 40th year here. 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
3: What is your favorite part of the venue?
4: Honestly, the front gates. 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
3: Deidre Kelly, GM of the Xfinity Center Mansfield. Big weekend for them, big rest of the summer for them too. That place is the perfect mix of nostalgia and new shows coming at you, right? Drew Mulholland, WBZ, Boston's News Radio.
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6: Need an electrician? 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I know you think you already have one, but what you really have is an electrician's phone number. You call, get voicemail, and pray like the dickens he called you back.
8: Hi, Larry Electric. Call you back tomorrow, maybe. I don't know.
6: Yeah, electricians love their job, but they hate answering the phone. So Common Electric came up with this idea. Common would have a ton of experienced electricians on staff and then hire a bunch of other folks to answer the phone. I mean, it's stinking brilliant. It's
5: electric.
6: Yeah, it's Common Electric. From Boston to Bow, New Hampshire, south to Sandwich, west to Worcester, when you need an electrician at your house, call Common Electric and schedule service with a live human being. Disclaimer, don't call at 3 a.m. because our humans do sleep. But Monday through Friday, 9 to 5, you call and we'll be at your place in the flick of a switch. And if the switch is broken, they'll be there quicker. Common Electric, K-U-H-L-M-A-N. Electricians who answer the phone. I mean, it's brilliant.
7: 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Guaranteed human. Broadcasting live from the WBZ Ketchus Law Group.